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1: It's Brad Arnold from Transport Victoria. There's delays building in Dandenong due to a collision and rollover on Clough Street. It's blocked in both directions just east of the Stud Road intersection. Police are directing and diverting traffic at the moment to allow plenty of extra time. You can try McRae Street further south or head right up towards Heatherton Road. It's running well east and westbound. Some delays southbound on Stud Road down towards the intersection as well. Allow plenty of extra time. And on public transport, some minor delays for the LMA, Belgrave, Glen Waverley and Lilydale train lines. Check out the Transport Victoria website.
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6: A cloudy day with showers increasing and a top of 16 degrees. There'll be showers tomorrow, 16. Wednesday, partly cloudy, 15. And Thursday, a partly cloudy day, 15. Friday, cloudy conditions, the top of 15 degrees. On the bays today, northwesterlies, 25 knots at times and waves at 1.5 metres. At Tullamarine, 13. Heathmont, 12. In the city, it's 14 degrees. David Armstrong, Melbourne's own 3AW.
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8: 7 past 10. In a moment, why does Melbourne, or probably all of Victoria, seem to have a lot more graffiti than pretty much the rest of Australia put together? You don't see much graffiti in Sydney. You see very little in Brisbane. I haven't been to Adelaide in quite a while, but I'm told it is largely graffiti-free, as is Perth. It's somehow in Melbourne, it's everywhere. I just think too many people here have a confused attitude. And once it spreads, you know, other people look at it and say, oh, well, that's up there. I'll do my own sort of graffiti because I'm an artiste, and away it goes. And the guy that's, you know, was up on the Balti Bridge last week having done his Pam the Bird up there, that's sort of a good example because he is prolific and it's the same thing over and over and over again. He has been caught. He will be before the courts fairly soon. I think it'd be very, very interesting to see what sort of penalty they throw at him. We were talking about grocery prices before. A typical basket of goods from the supermarket has gone up 17.5% over the past 3 years. Jeanette says, I worked at Woolworths for 50 years. Yes, we do have to let shoplifters walk on by and we just say have a great day to them. Jeanette also points out the cheese that she likes to buy used to be $4 and now it's $11. And the farmers, she says, are not getting the extra money. Anthony says a 1 kilo bag of powdered milk has gone from $5 to $10.50 in the last 4 years. And Marge says my local petrol station used to have 2 times 2 litres of milk for $7. That's now $10. Paul, good morning.
9: Yeah, good morning, Tom. Good to hear you back on air. And thanks for taking the call.
8: Pleasure.
9: Interesting to hear you talk before the lady from the Municipal Council has said she wants to see container deposit legislation expanded. Well, container deposit legislation is a tax on groceries. Let me explain how it works. I work in the brewing industry, right? When the government came out and said it was going to put 10 cents on every beer container, we, the brewery, put our price up 12 cents per container, okay? So it's about $3 a slab. So 10 cents per container in tax turns into roughly $3 in tax per slab. So all the slab prices went up $3. Now the government collects the tax off me, the brewer,

0: every single container I fill, right? So on 100% of the bottles I fill, I pay 10 cents.
1: Yeah.
0: But the recovery rates from the consumers are only 30%. So they get 10 cents per container, but they're only paying out the 10 cents per container on less than a third of the bottle.
1: I've heard this. So you're right. So you have to pay the tax on 100% of the containers that have your beer in them. But let's say customers return 50% of those beer bottles. The government's keeping the other 50, aren't they?
0: Exactly right. And the recovery rates are lower. And for years, I've been in this game for years, curbside collection, when we had the old tubs before we had all the bins you've been talking about this morning, we have very high recovery rates in Victoria curbside collection, whether that's in the old plastic, you know, tub or in the new bins. They want to have four or five different bins. The whole CDL, container deposit legislation piece, is just a tax grab. And the way the government dresses it up is a feel good for the environment. Yeah. Oh, look, you know, we've got less kids. It doesn't make any difference other than they're collecting a whole lot of tax.
1: Yeah, and that's why I'm intrigued by what the City of Yarra's done. And thank you for the call, Paul, because as I said, I found their press release from 6 years ago, and it says, we've introduced a glass bin service. This is back in 2020. This is an important and necessary step in developing our circular economy and diverting waste from landfill. So back in 2020, the Yarra Council was dominated by the Greens. It's not dominated by the Greens anymore. And I think the council is looking at this and saying, well, this is, you know, the glass collection is costing us a lot of money. You know, it's heavy. And so they're moving it from once a fortnight to once every 4 weeks now. And I just wonder whether, look, it's possible that the container deposit scheme is partly to blame, because I have heard of people will go around when the glass bins are out the night before and they'll go and take bottles out to go and get 10 cents a bottle. So maybe that's the reason. We'll try and find out. Graham, good morning.
2: Oh, good morning, Tom. Tom, I don't expect you to feel sorry for me, but I'm a landlord of a main chain supermarket. My rent's based on 2% of turnover. One of my supermarkets loses, they think, about $8,000 a week, which is equivalent near enough to $400,000 a year, which means it costs me $8,000 a year in rent. And in capital value, that equates to about $200,000. So in some respects, I'm a bigger loser.
1: So your rent is based on the how many sales are paid for at the supermarket. So you're saying if that $8,000 worth of goods, if they were paid for, that'd be, you get an extra 2% of $8,000 a week.
2: Correct.
1: Yeah. Yeah. Well, and so you own the physical property, but one of the major supermarkets rents it from you?
2: Correct.
1: Yeah. Well, theft is a problem, Graham. And what I don't understand, and I mean, you as the landlord can't really be expected to control it, but all the supermarkets and shops in general seem to have a policy now of not doing anything. In fact, in the UK, and again, I bring up the UK because where they go, we tend to follow. Several years ago, they decided that unless goods were worth more than, I think it's £200 or £300, so call it $500 here, then you can't even be found guilty or be arrested of something. It's seen as a misdemeanor, not a crime. And so, of course, people routinely steal things. In fact, I've seen videos of people. So one person goes in with a backpack on, and the other person follows them around and just grabs things. The moment the limit is reached, say it's £300, they just walk out the shop. We're talking about clothes and all sorts of things. And so if you essentially decriminalise theft, you can't be surprised when theft goes up. Well, speaking about decriminalising things, I think we have a problem. Well, I know, and it's obvious to say we have a problem with graffiti in this city, and we have so much graffiti that other cities in Australia don't have. And I think partly it's because of our general law and order crisis, in that we have had, you know, a 12-year experiment with a government that doesn't really believe in locking people up, certainly not young people, and young people tend to be the sorts of ones who tag properties. But we also have this, when I say we, some of us have this fascination with street art. We look at, you know, a piece of graffiti and we go, oh, I don't mind the look of that, therefore it's okay. Now, to me, it is simple, and I have no problems with murals and whatever, but with the proviso that they're only legal and only acceptable if the property owner has given permission, and, of course, if it passes what the local council says you're allowed to do. And different councils have different policies, different laws on what you can paint on the outside of a building. So I don't like Pam the Bird. I think it's stupid and repetitive. It doesn't mean anything. And I hope they throw the book at Jackson or Jason or whatever he is who did it. Jack Gibson Burrell, that's his name. He was the one who was on top of the Balti Bridge pylon last week. But again, he is a result of a system that is confused about graffiti. Our next guest is a research fellow at Melbourne Uni focusing on urban spaces and graffiti, Dr. Sabrina Andren. Good morning.
3: Good morning, Tom.
1: Well, why is there so much more graffiti in Melbourne than there is in other capital cities in Australia?
3: I wouldn't go as far as saying that. I'm not sure that is the case. Maybe there's a perception that there is more graffiti in Melbourne. Certainly, Melbourne spends a lot of money on removing graffiti. The city of Melbourne spent more than $3 million last year, just last year, on removing graffiti. But at the same time, of course, local councils still celebrate it. So this is a paradox that we have to hold. It's not just the case that we say graffiti is already criminalized, but at the same time, we recognize that it adds value to our culture here.
1: Well, some people do. Like, I don't recognize that at all.
3: Look, Tom, I get your point, and I think, you know, this is a debate that has been happening since the 70s when graffiti first got criminalized in New York, and it's not a debate that we're going to solve. I think the issue is that zero tolerance policies, and this city doesn't have a zero tolerance policy towards graffiti, but zero tolerance policies have been proven not to work time and again in many places around the world.
1: Well, I'm sorry about that, but we have not tried it. I mean, we tolerate drugs, and hence a lot of people use drugs. We tolerate low-level theft, and hence that's going up. And it seems to me we tolerate graffiti. I mean, if you said to people you will go to jail for 5 years for committing acts of graffiti, I guarantee you the rate of graffiti would go down.
3: Other cities have tried this, and I don't think it's necessarily the right policy to threaten to put more people in prison or put people in prison for a crime that, yes, it is a crime of visual amenity, and we call it vandalism because it's damage to private property, right?
1: Yeah,
3: so that's
1: yeah.
3: what it comes down to. But at the same time, it also creates an urban culture, which this city celebrates. And I don't think that's a point of confusion. I think it's more of a point of tension.
1: Okay. Well, what if I went along with a spray can and did my art on the sides of people's cars? Would that be okay? I mean, that would just be mobile art to be driven around. I mean, I would hate it if someone did that, but I mean, would that be okay?
3: Mm-hmm. I don't think it would be okay, but my point is, Tom, that we already decided that it's not okay. So I don't think anyone is arguing that we should decriminalize graffiti. Graffiti is criminalized, and I think it will stay so, but the way that this gets enforced and the way that we are holding the tension of the cultural value that it has, I think is a really important point here that we need to keep. No one is saying, yes, it's a free-for-all from tomorrow, but also not accepting that it's happening despite millions of dollars being put into removing it every year, I think is also kind of like we're banging our head against the wall if we do that.
1: Well, maybe. Well, okay. Well, finally, what about Pam the Bird? I mean, if you drive to Geelong, you'll see about 18 of them, and now, of course, you'll see one on the Balti Bridge. Should it be removed or should it stay there?
3: It's been very interesting to me to hear people's responses to Pam the Bird and to the Balti Bridge piece that he did. I think this piece will stay in the memory of the city as one of the most unexpected and unauthorized, yes, I'm not arguing against that, pieces of performance art that Melbourne has ever seen, to be honest. And a lot of people are arguing to keep it. So I think we should keep it, but I totally understand that we can't all agree on that.
1: All right, thank you for your time. Sabrina Andren there from Melbourne University. Look, again, the muddle-headed approach to penalising people, you know, what she said was, oh, well, you know, we really shouldn't be arresting people and putting them in jail. You know, we decided back in the 70s and early 80s that drink driving was a problem, and it was. I mean, the road toll was horrendous. Drink driving was seen as socially a normal thing to do. Oh, I'll just drive in the back streets. I'll just drive slowly. It'll be fine. And lots of people did it. Lots of people did it. My father was picked up for drink driving a couple of times. And by penalising people, like taking their licences away from them for 6 months, 12 months, 18 months, and hitting them with fines, and having marketing campaigns about the costs of drink driving, people being badly hurt, people dying on the road, you know, we changed it and we did it, but we enforce it. Or, you know, not running a red light. Well, I guess what? If you run a red light and there's a camera there, you'll be in trouble. Now, no one seems to have a problem with enforcing that. Or we have a state government which rigorously enforces speed limits a few Ks over and you're pinned. So somehow we do enforce speed limits. We do enforce drink driving. We do enforce not running red lights. And that works. But somehow if we were to enforce other things like drugs or graffiti, that wouldn't work. What is the difference? 133693, more calls ahead at 20 past 10.
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5: It's Brad Arnold from Transport Victoria. Slow going inbound on the Princes Freeway through Laverton after an earlier collision just before the exit ramp onto Corora Creek Road. Still being cleared from the right lanes. There's still diversions in place in Dandenong after a car hit a pole and rolled on Clough Street at Stud Road. Heavy going on Stud Road in both directions through that intersection with Clough Street currently blocked off just east of the intersection. You can head up towards Heatherton Road or head down towards McRae Street instead. And on public transport, minor delays for the LMA, Belgrave and Glen Waverley train lines.
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1: 23 past 10. Interesting email here from Rob, mornings at 3aw.com.au. He says, Rob says, regarding the Pam the Bird artist, one Jack Gibson-Burrell, he's got a hyphenated, a double-barreled surname. He says, regarding the Pam the Bird artist, you sound like he should be jailed for life. And we have people dying from home invasions and limbs being cut off and they get nothing. Rob says, he's not a criminal, he's just a pest. Well, Rob, okay, what I'll say to you is if you own your own home and your own car, if you woke up one morning and walked outside and you saw Pam the Bird painted, you know, the length of your car, and then you looked at your house or your fence and that had Pam the Bird on it too, I bet you would change your tune. 133693, just a reminder, visit amasim.com and politely tell your pricey telco where to go. Michael, good morning.
13: Good morning, Tom. Welcome back.
1: Thank you.
13: So I picked up on the interview with that young girl. Performing art and graffiti to me is the same thing. For instance, If I bought that building in Hardware Lane where they've got a protection notice on the murals, I'd have it removed. And the reason for it is because it's, at the end of the day, it's my building. And
1: of course. That's right. And just because it's in Hardware Lane doesn't mean anything.
13: Exactly. And hence to say, the little turd that tagged my property at the rear of my property some years ago, I caught the little bugger. And he had 15 cans in his school bag, which I 15? Made him empty every can. Yep, every can. And I made him empty every can into his school books, and his old man come knocking on the door, and I said, well, let's go down to the cop shop and let them sort it out. Next minute, for a month, he was defacing all his tagging in the street.
1: So you're saying you made him spray the paint into all of his school books?
13: Yep, into his school bag. Bugger him.
1: I've had a thought, Michael. What if, this is just an evil thought, but what if they could be stripped down and painted from head to toe? They can close their eyes, but otherwise painted head to toe in their own paint.
13: Oh, I agree with it. No worries.
1: Yeah.
13: I'd be happy to start by that.
1: Make the punishment.
13: Because at the end of the day, it's willful damage. End of story.
1: I agree, Michael. And these people who say, oh, well, maybe it's a form of art and, you know, we can't police our way out of the crisis, even though, as I said, we managed to police our way out of a drink driving crisis 40 years ago. So it does work if you are prepared to do what it takes. And we could police our way out of a drug crisis if we really went after people, but we seem reluctant to do it. But the issue here is that, again, if it was your property that suddenly had a giant Pam the Bird on it, or if you went and did it the length of your car, I guarantee you'd feel different. No doubt about it. Tony, hello.
14: Hey, Tom, how are you?
1: Yeah, good, Tony.
14: You were saying earlier, what's the difference between prosecuting or chasing them, the you know, spray painters, drug addicts, compared to people that do 3 or 4 Ks over the limit? My thing is, it doesn't. We're a better customer, you and me,
1: yeah,
14: to get money from and to chase for the government than they are.
1: Yeah, because we just pay our fine and we cop it.
14: Yeah, you're going to move on. You're going to put it towards your costs and keep going forward. And they're not. They're never going to get money out of them.
1: Yeah.
14: We're just customer and we're suckers. We all going to.
1: Well, that's true, Tony. But
14: moving forward.
1: But I mean, the drink driving one is interesting because, in my view. I mean, I got pinged for speeding a while ago doing a road that had been 100 k's an hour for decades, was reduced to 80, and I didn't realise. And I was doing 90. I was actually doing below what I thought was the speed limit. I got pinged and, you know, got hit with 3 demerit points and whatever the fine, $400 or whatever it was on the fine. And I just cop it and you pay it. And you're like, well, I better make sure it's 80 now. But when I think of drink, and, you know, frankly, if that road was 100 k's an hour for years and years and years and suddenly it's 80, you cannot tell me it's suddenly unsafe to drive at 90. In my view, it's just revenue raising or it's to cover up the fact that it's covered with potholes, which it is, this particular road. But drink driving was a problem. It did cause real damage and often damage to innocent people, to kids in cars, to pedestrians, to other motorists. And we did police our way out of it. All right. Yes, we had TAC ads and marketing campaigns that went on for decades showing people the human cost of drink driving, and we rigorously enforced it. Roadside breath testing, no excuses entered into, significant fines, loss of license. So whenever anybody says, oh, well, you can't police your way out of filling the problem of the day, be it graffiti or be it drug use or whatever, I simply point to that. We did police our way out of drink driving, which was a social ill, and it worked. The rates of drink driving are far lower than what they used to be. They haven't disappeared, and they never will, but they went down. The point was we had the will to do something about it. We don't seem to care enough about graffiti. Carol, good morning.
15: Good morning, Tom. Thank you for taking my call.
1: Pleasure.
15: As the other gentleman said, we're never going to get any money out of these people. And I suggest that when you catch them, you get them to clean the graffiti.
1: Yep.
15: Like the fellow that did the bird, he abseiled down there. Now, to pay somebody, as the council said, about $50,000 or whatever of our money to clean that up, get him to abseil back down and clean it.
1: Yeah, so instead of a spray can or whatever he uses, he has the... He has a brush and he has the big tin of graffiti removal chemicals and he spends day after day scrubbing it all off.
15: Exactly. Now, I'm a property owner, or I own half a property, and we've worked very, very hard. It is a very large property. It is disgusting. We cannot afford to have it taken off.
1: And nor should you, Carol. I mean, it's not a legitimate cost. And I might add, in Hawaii, Carol, where they also have very little graffiti, that is exactly the punishment. They make the graffiti vandal, and in some cases, if the person is underage, they make adult members of their family do it too. They give them an area and say, for the next year, it is your job to keep this free of graffiti. So if any graffiti appears, for the next year, you have to clean it off. And it works. You don't see much graffiti in Hawaii. Only know that we went there, it's basically a decade ago now. And I remarked on the lack of graffiti, and I had the policy explained to me. Thank you, Carol. Dan, good morning.
16: Yeah, good morning.
1: Yeah, go ahead, Dan.
16: Hello. Yeah, look, I just want to say I've lived on the Mornington Peninsula for about 20 years, and frankly, I got so sick of the graffiti happening on my place and my fences, I moved out to the country. I mean, the problem with Melbourne, I think, is actually proven by the attitude of that person from the university who just seems to think that if she likes it, that's what they accept.
1: And also the assumption that, oh, well, there's nothing you can do about it. And the reason I keep bringing up drink driving, that proves that you can do something about a problem like this if you're willing to take the necessary steps.
16: Well, any punishment has to be a deterrent, so it has to be serious enough to stop people doing it.
1: Yeah, but we don't have that. And thank you, Dan. This is the issue, particularly with underage offenders. And while the Pam the Bird graffiti vandal, Jack Gibson Burrell, is not underage, I think he's in his 30s, a lot of taggers are essentially, teenage boys. We say they don't know right from wrong. You know, they can do anything and we won't, we'll just give them bail and we certainly won't punish them because, oh, well, they're just young and if we put them in jail, they'll become even worse people. Well, how much worse can some of them get? 133693. Back to calls in a moment. First, though, news headlines with David Armstrong. David, good morning.
17: Good morning. The news at 11 o'clock. Arson detectives have arrived at a burnt-out cafe in Essendon where a crime scene's been set up for a second time in the space of a week. There was a fire 1 o'clock this morning, a dark-coloured SUV seen speeding from the scene. The fire comes just 3 days after bullets were sprayed into this same cafe.
1: Is this the one where the owner says, I don't know what I'm being asked to do?
17: I think this is the one.
1: Whether he's not telling the truth or what, but bullets followed by an arson attack.
17: It is the Wild West of the moment.
1: It's extraordinary. Nothing we can do, though. It's just one of those social issues. You know?
17: Another survey telling us that work from home will decimate the state. The business sector warning of a blowout in the jobless rate if the Allen government pushes ahead. Chamber of Commerce and Industry survey, 44% of businesses won't hire locally. More than half are looking to offshore and possibly head interstate. And 47% claim they will not take on new staff who want to work from home.
1: Well, I spoke to a couple of business owners last week on air, and that's exactly what they said. One runs a business that operates in all states. And he said, look, whether it's call centres or, back office people, they can be in any city.
17: Yes.
1: And he's just like, well, we might as well employ them in Brisbane and not Melbourne now because in Melbourne, we have to allow them to work from home. And something that hasn't been talked about very much, the employer has to pay for the work from home space for the employee, desk, chair, computer, headset, all that sort of stuff.
17: Can that question be asked in a job interview? Can you say to a prospective?
1: I don't know because we're yet to see the legislation. So can you ask someone? That's a bit, it might be like, you can't ask a woman if she wants to have a baby, for example. And the other big issue for which no one seems to have an answer, it's accepted that some jobs like, rubbish collection can't be done from home, as far as I know.
17: Airline pilots
1: is another one, nursing. But who decides which jobs can be done from home and which jobs cannot? And is it a bureaucrat? Is it Fair Work? Is it Jacinta Allen? Is it what?
17: And in sport, Geelong's finals hopes severely hit by injury. Jeremy Cameron could miss the rest of the season, breaking his AC joint in his left shoulder. The Cats losing 5 of their past 6 games. They sit 9th on the ladder. All of that at 11.
1: Thank you, David. David Armstrong there. 133693 mornings at 3aw.com.au. Ahead, we've got Monday Sport with Tony Jones. We'll talk about Damien Hardwick and giving up on his own team that he coaches, the Gold Coast Suns. And Geelong, and the umpiring howler, Carlton versus Hawthorne on Saturday night. I was there. And also in a moment, the Prime Minister, Anthony Albanese, celebrating the fact that we're going to sell a load more uranium to India, which wants to multiply its nuclear power program by 10 in the next 15 years. Meanwhile, we're against it. Bizarre. At 25 to 11.
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1: It is 22 to 11. I want to talk about nuclear power in a moment. Anthony Albanese was celebrating a new trade deal between Australia and India. Amongst other things, we are going to sell a lot more uranium to India because they want to dramatically expand their nuclear power program, even though we think nuclear power is evil. But it's okay in other countries with our uranium. First, though, emails. Judy says Mr. Pam the Bird, that's Jack Gibson Burrell, was already on bail, and yet the Victorian government is talking about jailing people for unpaid parking fines. Yes, I agree, Judy. And again, the judge that put him out on bail needs to have a good, long, hard look at him or herself and say, okay, I gave this guy bail on the understanding he wouldn't reoffend. This is Pam the Bird Man. And instead, a week ago, there he is up on the Balti Bridge painting Pam the Bird. And Diane says, we have beautiful paintings on the Eastern Freeway before you head into the tunnel. Why don't we do the same thing on the Balti Bridge? Well, it's a good idea, Diane. If we had some legitimate and agreed to public art it is, I would have thought, less likely, not impossible, but less likely that the likes of Pam the Bird would look to deface it. Louise, good morning.
0: Good morning, Tom. I just would like to tell a bit of a story about my brother. He resides in Japan, and he hasn't been back in Australia for 14 months. And I collected him off his flight last week, and the first thing he wanted to do was go to the supermarket. So we went into the supermarket, and he got back in the car, and he could not believe a bag of groceries of dairy was $80.
1: Well, Louise, yeah, and this is the thing, and food is quite cheap in Japan. We went there, it was about almost a year ago now. But you're right, my standard shop on a Sunday afternoon, which I did yesterday, I remember 5 years ago it was sort of $50 to $55. It's now, like last night, it was $82 or $83. And it's the same stuff I'm buying, same things for dinner, simple meals, stuff for my daughter's lunch, and it costs a dramatic amount more. Thank you, Louise. So, I know I sound like a bit of a broken record when it comes to nuclear power, but the demand for electricity in Australia is going to skyrocket in the next few years. Well, we're investing heavily in these data centres, which need reliable power 24 hours a day and a lot of it. People are buying more and more electric cars. Our population, due to immigration, is growing. The state government is urging us to rip out the gas appliances in our homes and replace them with electric ones. All that means is that the demand for electricity in the next few years is going to skyrocket. And yet at the same time, we're shutting down our coal-fired power stations, and we're just hoping, and that's what it is, a hope, that wind and solar and batteries will be able to do the job. Now, India sees things differently. They're lifting a whole, literally hundreds of millions of people out of poverty. They want people to have access to electricity. They're also investing in data centres, and they see nuclear power as the way forward. And we're going to sell them the uranium to do it, and yet we don't have it here. And excuse Secretary of the Australian Nuclear Association, Dr. John Harries. Good morning.
2: Good morning, Tom. How are you?
1: Good.
2: It's good. Yes, it's great to see you know, the government at least sort of recognising that uranium and nuclear is important, very important for India. So I agree with you. Why don't we think about it here in Australia too?
1: It just seems odd. I mean, Anthony Albanese is lauding the fact that we'll be selling a lot more uranium to India, yet at the same time he says, oh, no, but it's completely inappropriate here in Australia, and yet we're making money out of it.
2: Yeah. And, you know, it's Australian uranium is already going to a whole lot of different countries, including South Korea, Japan, China, and adding India to that list, it only makes sense.
1: Do you think the penny might drop here in a few years when we do start shutting down the last two coal-fired power stations in Victoria and then we have blackouts because we simply don't have enough power?
2: Yeah, but, we really have to be thinking about planning for the future, so that means we should be including consideration of nuclear, which is sort of widely used around the world.
1: Mm.
2: I mean, there's lots of new nuclear power plants already under construction in other countries.
1: One of the countries that is, and I've lived there, is most similar to Australia is Canada. You know, we speak English, we have the same head of state being King Charles, we have a federal system of government, we're big countries with relatively small populations. In Canada, like where I lived in Ontario, more than half of their power comes from nuclear, and they just don't even think anything of it. And yet we are so similar in many ways, but so different when it comes to this one issue.
2: Yes, and, you know, Canada is also exporting uranium to India as well. But Canada is going to increase its amount of nuclear. It has its own produced nuclear. I mean, they built their own nuclear power plant, their new technology, which is sold around the world, and they're planning now to increase the amount of nuclear power plants in Canada.
1: Is it possible that we can be, you know, the data centre capital of the South Pacific and rely entirely upon renewables and have a growing population and drive EVs and get rid of gas in our homes and have electric, you know, appliances? Can we do all those things? Or, again, is something going to happen?
2: It's going to be difficult. We really should be taking advantage of all the types of electricity generation that are out there, which includes nuclear, as we know, as a clean energy source. It doesn't emit carbon dioxide. It's a clean energy source, and it is reliable, increases security supply. It's a good option.
1: And we have 40% of the world's uranium reserves right here. I'd think of your time, Dr. John Harries, the Secretary of the Australian Nuclear Association. Look, I think the penny is going to drop. If we shut down the two last big coal-fired power stations in Victoria and we go wind and solar and batteries with a little bit of gas, not much, one day, you know, the wind won't blow, the sun won't shine, it'll be around this time of year, and we will literally not have enough power. and that means load shedding. And load shedding is a nice way of saying brownouts and blackouts. Then people just look around and go, oh, so these lies that we were fed about everything being powered by renewables simply aren't true. And look, renewables have their place. And renewables probably can be 30 to 60% of our power when the sun is shining and when the wind is blowing. But they'll never be 100% of the power. Nowhere in the world, apart from places like Norway and New Zealand and Tassie, which have a lot of hydro, can renewables supply all the power that we need. So why we think that we will be able to do something that the rest of the world has not been able to do, I just don't understand. Anyway, back to calls at the moment. 133-693, Tony Jones also here with Monday Sport at 10:45.
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5: It's Brad from Transport Victoria. The cleanup continues in Dandenong along Clough Street near Stud Road after an earlier collision and rollover. Had a car on its side just east of the intersection and a pole's been hit. Repairs are underway. Follow the direction of emergency services well and truly on scene. McRae Street and Heatherton Road carrying a little bit of extra traffic as people look for an alternative. No troubles now inbound on the Princes Freeway through Laverton after an earlier collision. Their surrounding roads carrying a lot of extra traffic though. Old Geelong Road and Leakes Road heading up towards the freeway.
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1: It is 12 to 11. Interesting email here from Brad who says, if we believe that we should not use gas, coal or uranium here, then morally we should not sell them for other countries to use to pollute the world. And that is a good point. Like it is the green movement that says burning coal is terrible, it's evil, it destroys the environment. And yet we export far more coal than we burn here. So what, it's okay if it's burnt in, say, China, just not okay if it's burnt here. Brad concludes, we are a nation run by morons. Thank you, Brad.
4: Now, on Mornings, Monday Sports with Tony Jones.
13: How's that? You messed about.
1: Well, the middle of the ladder is very, very congested. There's a lot of teams vying for spots 10 and 9. These are the new wildcard spots that can get you into the finals. One of those teams is the Gold Coast Suns, who had a bad loss on the weekend. And their coach, Damien Hardwick, Dimmer as he's called, said this. He said, "This year is effectively gone. We couldn't play any worse." Well, that's the coach certainly telling it like it is. Tony Jones, good morning.
13: I'm staggered by that comment. I still am. I know it's been a couple of days, and good morning to you, Tom. But for a coach of his brilliance, and let's be honest, at the end of the day, he's going to be remembered as one of the greats, to come out and publicly write your team off when you're a game outside the top 10, a game outside wildcard status, there's still six games left, I find that just incredible. And I think the AFL would be within its rights to put a call through today and say, mate, we're actually trying to grow the code up there. Well, we don't want to sort of bring the curtain down on the season prematurely.
1: Well, that's right. I mean, you know, Gold Coast has a slew of really good players. I mean, its midfield is one of the best going around with, you know, Took Miller and Anderson and Raoul and
13: Petrarca.
1: You know, and Christian Petrarca, who I actually watched a few weeks ago, and he looked back to his amazing best. And yet, you know, they're not getting the job done. But then again, I mean, let's go through other teams in the middle of the ladder. I mean, GWS are up and down like the proverbial 90. St Kilda are great some weeks, terrible other. My team, Carlton, 7 wins in a row, suddenly a terrible loss to Hawthorn on Saturday night.
13: Well, hang on. You're unbelievable. You're on the bandwagon there for 7 weeks, and now you're just sort of like the wheels are wobbling a bit.
1: Yes, they were.
13: They came up against a very, very good team in Hawthorn. They were playing in horrendous conditions, and I know both sides, you know, have to play in the same conditions. But I'd be waiting until this Saturday night before you sort of cast judgment on them, because they play Collingwood. Now, if you can't lift for Collingwood, then there's something wrong.
1: Yeah, well, it was tough on Saturday night. We had to move from our seats into one of the bars, because otherwise we were going to get wet, Tony. That's how bad it was.
13: Oh, you okay?
1: we still had a good night. But I must say, talking about Hawthorn, I mean, as you say, the conditions were horrendous. Very strong wind, torrential rain for half the game. But Hawthorn handled it well. When they had a chance, they kicked a goal. They actually managed to take marks. It was though their ball was dry and Carlton's was wet. And I found that extraordinary. But I wanted to ask you this. I mean, obviously the Blues and like a lot of these teams play a lot of games at Marvel Stadium where obviously there's a roof on it. Do you think maybe a lot of modern day teams, particularly the ones who have their home ground as Marvel, don't actually know how to play wet weather footy anymore?
13: Look, it is a fair point, and it's something that's sort of been spoken about. Oh, geez, I mean, since you know it became, you know, a Dockland Stadium, Telstra Dome, Etihad Stadium, all the very Colonial Stadium, all the variations. There was always that conjecture about, oh, it's unfair with teams that are playing their home matches at that stadium because the percentage factor. They said, you know, that's going to be advantageous to them as well. But I don't think so, because you could mount the same argument for the Gold Coast Suns or the Brisbane Lions. You know, they don't necessarily play in the same conditions as what we do week in, week out. So, I think it's a bit of a moot point at the moment.
1: Now, what about there was an umpiring howler in the first half of the Carlton Hawthorn game. So Jack Ginnivan had taken a mark and he was about 55 out. Adam Chera, one of Carlton's few good players that night, was on the mark. And I think it was Matt Stevic, who's probably the most experienced umpire running around, said play, as in play on, and did a hand gesture. Chera runs at Ginnivan, and suddenly it's a 50-metre penalty. What happened?
13: Yeah, no, it wasn't great. It wasn't great. And look, this was in the first quarter, so you can't say that it was a game changer. You can't even say it sort of swung the momentum of the game, because Hawthorn went on to win by 10 goals plus. But you're right, Matt Stevic, 500-plus games, 12 grand finals, and that rule was changed a couple of years ago. It was a shocker. It was an absolute shocker. And hopefully the AFL come out today and say as much. You can't sugarcoat that one. That was a clear case of what appeared to be the umpire not knowing the rules.
1: Well, but if he said play on means play on. It means you're perfectly entitled to run at the bloke who's holding the ball.
13: Yeah, I don't think you can chop and change your adjudication on it. I mean, Jared did everything right, except it was against the laws of the game. So if you call, yeah, that's it's a bit like cricket in the school days, Tom, when the batting partner would say, go, go, and you'd take off and you end up getting run out again, you know what I mean? So, no, it wasn't Chera's fault, but certainly Matt Stevic. That's not a great one. I think he'd love to have that time back again. And hopefully the AFL come to the party and say, yeah, it's not good enough. And as we head into the finals period, the umpires have got to be better than that and they've got to be on the ball.
1: Yeah. All right, we'll take a quick call from Eddie. Eddie, good morning.
14: Yeah, good morning. You're talking about Dimmer and his, what he said. What about Malcolm Blight, though? You know, that was absolutely disgraceful. When he walked out the coaches' boxes before the game was finished, you know, and Malcolm Blight did a lot of things. He never got pulled up about it.
1: No, well, it was a different time. And, I mean, Ron Barassi used to tell the players that they were stupid and didn't know how to tie up their own shoelaces. You wouldn't get away with that today.
13: Was it Pittman, the ruckman, that Malcolm Blight described as pathetic?
1: That's right. And you say that to young people today and you'll be on the end of a lawsuit fairly quickly.
13: Absolutely.
1: Well, we'll leave it there. I might see you at the MCG on Saturday night. Tony Jones there with Monday Sport.
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1: It is almost 11 o'clock. News in a moment with David Armstrong. After news, we are going to speak to the Victorian Shadow Minister for Roads and Road Safety. That's a man called Danny O'Brien. The coalition has today promised, if they're elected in November, to spend $5 billion, $5,000 million over 4 years to get on top of the pothole crisis. Now, that's about 30% more spending than what the current government spends annually on road maintenance. So there you go, $5 billion over 4 years to fix potholes. Will they fix them better? Will they fix more of them? Will we notice a difference? We'll find out after 11 o'clock news. Also, interesting survey out of the US. Almost one in five Americans judge people solely by their first name. So sadly, if you're a woman called Karen, you get judged harshly. If you're an American man named Chad or Donald or John or Damien, you get automatically judged harshly too. Do you judge people solely by their first name? Come and join us, 133-693.
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2: 14 degrees in Melbourne, showers increasing atop today, 16. It's 11 o'clock. Good morning. I'm David Armstrong. 27 people have been killed in a fire at a pub in the Thai capital of Bangkok. The BBC's Gregor McKenzie has details.
3: People run for safety as thick smoke and flames pour from the building behind them. Rescuers say the fire was first reported in the early hours of Monday morning at a pub in the northern part of the Thai capital. Officials say the death toll could rise as the investigation continues and victims are formally identified.
2: Federal government believes new polling shows the shine is coming off One Nation. Resolve shows backing for One Nation has slipped 3 points to 26%. The coalition has seen its popularity rise by the same amount. Labor is still the most popular party. Senior Labor Minister Mark Butler says he believes One Nation would make things worse for Australia.
5: One Nation might feel like a useful outlet for grievance and frustration. There's a lot of frustration out there in the community given the wave after wave of pressure that households have been feeling over the last several years. But when you actually sit back and think about the so-called solutions they have for the country, I think more people are realising that would actually make things worse, not better.
2: The $2 billion public transport ticketing upgrade has left the network with a gap and is being exploited by fare evaders. The handheld scanners used by ticket inspectors are only capable of validating plastic MyKey cards. They cannot verify debit cards, smartphone or smartwatch payments. It's left authorised officers powerless in stopping fare evaders who falsely claim to have touched on. An elderly couple who discharged themselves from a Melbourne aged care facility on Saturday, sparking an urgent police search, been found 32 hours after being reported missing from their retirement village in Wheelers Hill. 89-year-old Colin and 83-year-old Claudette were spotted more than 2 hours' drive away in Maryborough. Police say they are safe and well. Australia's airports are welcoming a move to digitise the passenger arrival declaration for international travellers. After a successful trial, digital passenger cards will be rolled out at all international air and sea ports over the next 18 months. Australian Airport Association Chief Executive Simon Westaway says it's a crucial move to modernise travel.
24: It's the way of the future. Importantly, it enables Australia's airports, which are growing significantly with international traffic, to be able to continue to grow, facilitate that growth, and importantly, have a much better customer arrangement as a result.
2: In finance, the All Ordinaries down 18 points, and the dollar's trading at 69.45 US.
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2: Collingwood is weighing up challenging Billy Frampton's one-match rough conduct charge for a dumping tackle on North Melbourne's Matt Whitlock. The Pies face Carlton on Saturday night. Yannick Sinner has won his fifth major, securing back-to-back Wimbledon crowns. The world number one beating Alexander Zverev in four sets, 6-7, 7-6, 6-3, 6-4. Zverev, who will move to second in the ranking, says there's not too much he needs to change in his game.
25: Continue doing the same thing. Continue working on the things that I've been working on from the beginning of the year. Continue this path. And I think, just continue doing the same thing.
2: England Cricket Board Chief Richard Gould says the decision to sack Brendan McCullum was made with next year's Home Ashes series in mind. And in rugby league, Melbourne Storm now just 2 games out of the NRL's top 8 after a 22-18 win over Gold Coast. That's the latest news and sports.
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4: A cloudy day with showers increasing and a top of 16 degrees. Tomorrow, showers 16. Wednesday, partly cloudy 15. And Thursday, a partly cloudy day 15 degrees. Friday, cloudy, a top of 15 degrees. On the bays today, northwesterlies, 25 knots at times and waves at 1.5 metres. Coburg, 14. Greensboro, 14. In the city, it's 14 degrees. David Armstrong, Melbourne's own 3AW.
3: Now, across Victoria, mornings with Tom Elias.
5: 7 past 11. Probably the two or three biggest issues of the upcoming state election are this. First is crime, doing something about the high levels of crime. Second is the state of the roads. You fix, or if you can credibly promise to fix those issues, you should be a shoo-in to be the next government of Victoria. We're going to speak to the Shadow Minister for Roads in a moment. It's been announced this morning that the Coalition will pledge, or has pledged, to spend $5 billion, so $1.25 billion a year over 4 years to fix the state's roads. I'm pretty sure that the figure in the Labor government's budget is about 950 mil. So we're talking a slightly more than a 30% increase in road funding. Will they fix the potholes better? Will they fix a lot more of them? Will it be a combination of the two? And can we promise that we will do a better job of maintaining the roads long term? We'll find out in a moment. We were talking about, in my view, the inevitability of nuclear power if we want to do these things. Do we want to keep growing our population? Well, the government does, so that's more people. Are we going to stop using gas in our homes, as the Premier has demanded? Well, that's going to become a law. Do we want to become the data center capital of the South Pacific? Well, the answer appears to be yes. They use a lot of electricity, and they need it 24 hours a day. Are we still going to shut down the coal-fired power stations? That seems inevitable. So there is no way in the world we can do all those things and get all of our energy from renewables. It just can't happen. It will happen on some days when the sun is shining brightly and the wind is blowing. We probably will be able to get most of our power from renewables, but not every day is like that. 133693, and on this issue, Brendan says this is why data centres have big, dirty diesel generators as backup power. Brendan, there was one of the COP meetings, the sort of big climate change talk fest in Scotland a few years ago, and they bought a whole lot of Teslas, you know, electric cars to show, oh, look at us, we're environmentally minded. And they didn't have any chargers where the climate change conference was going ahead, so they had a massive diesel power generator there so that all the Teslas could be plugged in and would keep their batteries full. It was just one of the dumbest things you can ever imagine, but it happened. Ian, good morning.
6: Yeah, g'day, mate. How are you going?
5: Good, Ian.
6: Yeah, I've got a point regarding this $5 billion for road funding for potholes. The reason why there's so many potholes, mainly in the bush, remember when Kent was in power and he privatised transport? I'll tell you from experience. I was a train driver for 40 years on the railways. We used to cut a lot of freight on the rail. When he got in power and he privatised it, everything went to the road. And then the trouble is now you've got more trucks on the road, especially B-doubles and B-triples. They're destroying our roads. And not forget the roads in the bush are funded by what? State, federal and local government.
5: Yeah, so, well, all roads are like that. I mean, I live in the inner city and local roads are the local government. And if I drive on Victoria Parade, I think it's the state government. And if I go on... Oh,

0: forget which freeway it is, but that's the federal government. Now, look, I take your point, but the transition away from rail towards road freight has been a thing for the best part of 30 or 40 years now. So it's not like it just suddenly happened in the last 12 months. And you are right. I mean, particularly down in the southwest of the state where A, they get a lot of rainfall, and B, they have a lot more big trucks, B doubles and so forth on roads. Yeah, that is part of the reasons the roads have deteriorated, but it is not rocket science. It is not a new thing. It is not, it didn't just suddenly happen. It was the result of policy decisions. And so we have to make our road funding match what our roads are being used for. I mean, here's another thing. Yeah. And you're right. The weight of a vehicle is important for how much pressure it puts on the road surface, obviously. Well, EVs on average weigh a lot more than internal combustion cars because the battery packs are heavy. So if the government is saying to us, which they are, we want more and more people to drive EVs and fewer people to drive diesel and petrol cars, well, then we are on average going to have heavier cars on our roads. And that'll be bad for potholes too. Our next guest is the Shadow Minister for Roads and Road Safety, Danny O'Brien. Good morning.
1: Good morning, Tom. Good morning, listeners.
0: Now, I recall that each year the current state government spends on road maintenance is somewhere between 900 to 950 mil, but you're proposing to spend $5 billion over 4 years. So that's $1.25 billion a year, correct?
1: That's right, Tom. Yes, a significant increase. This year was closer to allegedly $1 billion in the state government budget, but over the last 4 or 5 years, it's probably been less than $900 million on average.
0: So one of the issues with potholes, I saw a guy filling a pothole a couple of weeks ago, and it was in the middle of pouring rain, and I later spoke to a road engineer, and he said, well, that repair will last at best 24 to 48 hours. Firstly, will you repair potholes better under your policy, you know, gravel on a dry day, that sort of thing?
1: Yeah, well, what we want to do, Tom, is not actually repair potholes but eliminate them, and that's part of the problem. Everyone's frustrated that they see a pothole, they report it, it gets filled in, but within, sometimes it is 24 hours, sometimes it's weeks or months, but it's back again once the first few trucks go through it. We actually want to do the proper rehabilitation work to remove them, and more particularly then do the preventative maintenance to ensure that we don't actually have potholes forming again. Now, I'm not going to mislead people. Of course, there's going to be potholes going forward. But if you do the resealing, you do the roadside grading, the table drain clearing, that stops the water getting in and it actually stops the potholes from forming in the first place. And that's what our focus is going to be about.
0: Sure. Okay. But I mean, I don't know how many potholes there are across Victoria, but there's hundreds of thousands. So, I mean, you can't just wish them away. You have to repair them. So, are you saying you will repair them a lot better so that they don't reappear quickly?
1: Absolutely. That's our intention. And with the extra money that we're proposing, we think we can do a hell of a lot more. We're proposing to eliminate 1 million potholes in our first term. And as I said, do that preventative maintenance to prevent them from coming back. But yes, we won't get them all. And there's a lot of work to be done because the government hasn't been doing that maintenance over the last, probably last 5 or 6 years in particular. And it's leaving us with a bit of a ticking time bomb in terms of the state of our roads. I'm in the southwest at the moment and my God, they are just appalling in parts. It is frightening. But unfortunately, it's not just the rural roads anymore. It's some of our major highways, our freeways, city, country, everywhere around the state. Unfortunately, they've been allowed to go to wreck and ruin.
0: See, I'm noticing it. I've got a teenage daughter and we're teaching her how to drive. And suddenly, you know, as an experienced driver, you swerve around potholes. And I've seen a lot of that. Like I had a week off last week, people swerving into the middle of the road because most of the potholes tend to be on the left-hand side near the verge. As a learner driver, though, she's, you know, struggling, like just knowing the road rules and keeping control of the car. And so she will just drive through potholes because she, you know, is concentrating so hard on what she's doing. And it's given me a new way of looking at these things. Like I realise just how bad they are. $5 billion over 4 years. Will that be enough? Will that make a noticeable difference in 4 years' time?
1: I think it'll certainly make a noticeable difference. And again, I'll be honest with the people of Victoria that it's not going to be fixed overnight. It's going to take a long time. We think that's a good down payment. And once we start getting the actual preventative maintenance done, we should be able to then reduce the number of potholes that we've got. But you're spot on about your daughter, Tom. I actually had an experience 2 weeks ago when I was on the Golden Valley Highway coming back from Shepparton, I came across a peep plater who, exactly the same as perhaps your daughter, was focused. In fact, the poor girl was going to a job interview and she'd hit a pothole and it was a shocking stretch of road, which is why I was stopping and taking photos. She'd blown a tyre, didn't know what to do, was running late for a job interview, so pulled over and helped her change the tyre. And that, unfortunately, is just happening to hundreds, if not thousands, of Victorians across the state at the moment as the roads have deteriorated so badly.
0: And that, of course, is the private cost of potholes. Like most of the time, people don't get compensation. They have to wear the cost of it out of their own pockets or out of their insurance company's pockets. Tell me this, though. Where is the money going to come from? I mean, you are going to inherit a budget which is in dire shape. You've got deficits going forward. You've got a debt approaching $200 billion. Where does the extra, well, let's call it $1 billion over 4 years come from?
1: Yeah, sure, Tom. And look, government is all about priorities, and this is going to be a priority for us. We've already outlined our 10-year budget plan, which includes immediate hiring freeze on the Victorian Public Service. The Parliamentary Budget Officer tells us that'll save us $22 billion over 10 years. We've got things like abolishing the treaty will save us $1 billion over 10 years. And we'll have more to say on other savings that will help us pay for this. But we also won't be wasting $15 billion on corruption on big build projects because we'll crack down on it. And you just think of the amount of work that we could have done on our roads if we hadn't lost that $15 billion or indeed the $40-plus billion on cost overruns on the big build. That could go a long way to fixing a lot of potholes, Tom.
0: Well, yeah, but the problem is that money is gone. Like, that's not coming back.
1: No, it's not, but we certainly won't be losing it like the current government has. And as I said, we've got other plans to make savings and we'll be doing other priorities to ensure that we actually get our roads back up to scratch.
0: Just on the big build, while I've got you, I mean, I think you would acknowledge that clearly the North East Link has to be finished. I mean, it's about two-thirds done now, so you can't not do it. But have you made a decision yet on the suburban rail loop, or is that still up for grabs?
1: No, we've always said we'll pause and review, and that's because we know that the government has already signed up to billions of dollars in contracts for the suburban rail loop. From my perspective, it's not a project that I think should have gone ahead, but we're going to be to some degree locked in until we actually see what the contracts are. So our position has been for a long time, we'll pause and review that project. If we can get out of it and save the funds, we will, but we're certainly not going to expose Victorians to multi-billion dollars of cost for no outcome. So we'll be very cautious and responsible on that issue.
0: The Queensland government, I believe, is banning government-funded infrastructure projects like all the things they've got to build for the Olympics. They're going to ban the CFMEU from being involved. Is that something you might look at down here?
1: Well, we've already announced a number of things on this, Tom, including a royal commission into the big build corruption, extending IBAC's powers on follow the dollar, so going beyond just government departments, and more importantly, Construction Enforcement Victoria to actually have a watchdog on the beat. So whichever union or non-union workforce is involved, there'll be someone who'll be making sure that there isn't corruption going on and wasting taxpayers' money. The question on the CFMEU, that's for other portfolios, but we will certainly have a strong plan to ensure that there is no corruption and no loss of taxpayers' dollars on those big projects.
0: And just quickly going back to potholes, could we have some sort of pothole charter where, you know, if I see a pothole and I take a photo and I give you the exact location and I send it to some government department, that you guarantee to fix it within a certain amount of time?
1: Yeah, well, this sort of is already something like that under the Road Management Act, Tom, and that's one of the frustrations people have, is that the government is meant to be doing, depending on the road, if you're on a freeway, then it's inspected pretty much daily. If you're on a major arterial road, it's got to be inspected every couple of days, and any potholes or any major defects rectified as quickly as possible. But it's just not happening in so many parts of the state. One thing that is doing a roaring trade is the white and yellow paint that the contractors or the department goes out and sprays around potholes. But, you know, how often do we see that paint so faded and the pothole still hasn't been fixed?
0: Well, that is exactly one of my points. And also at night, you're less likely to be able to see it. Well, look, good luck with it. I think it's a step in the right direction. I appreciate your time. Danny O'Brien there, Shadow Minister for Roads and Road Safety. And again, whoever can convince us that they will deal with the crime epidemic, particularly youth crime, and deal with the crap state of our roads, would get my vote. 133693 mornings at 3aw.com.au at 20 past 11.
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3: It's Brad from Transport Victoria. Got traffic lights out in Dandenong at the corner of Hammond Road and the Dandenong Bypass. Police now directing traffic through the intersection. Follow their direction. It allows some extra time as you make your way through. Look out for a broken down truck inbound on Plenty Road at South Morang, just before the Lakes Boulevard intersection. The left lane's currently closed. Not a bad run for public transport. Trains around Melbourne running well. There are some service changes coming through for Geelong V-Line services. 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
0: 23 past 11, 1-3-6-9-3 is the number to call. 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Emails. Tracy says, I've recently been to Broome up in northwest WA. There was not one pothole there. I drive down to Rosebud every week, however, and they are horrendous there. What is the government doing? Well, yes, they're terrible in the Mornington Peninsula, but they're terrible in the southwest part of the state, and they're terrible in inner suburbs as well. They're just terrible everywhere. And Rob says, how can the government spend all that money fixing the potholes when we're $200 billion in debt? Well, Rob, as you heard Denny O'Brien saying, it's all about priorities. There's still plenty of money for things, and they're going to have a freeze on the public service, and they're going to scrap the treaty and various other issues. So it is about priorities, and I think fixing the roads is a fundamental priority of government. When you think about state governments and what they should do, roads are a big one, and that's a responsibility they share with local councils and with the federal government, depending on which roads that we're talking about. Education, law and order, health. These are the key things that we rely upon state governments to deliver. David, good morning.
11: Good morning, Tom. How are you?
0: Yeah, good, David.
11: So I'm driving up the Calder Freeway a little bit lately, and I've noticed the electronic mobile billboard that they put out on the roads to warn the damage and that sort of stuff have got a new message on them. There's one just near the Harcourt turnoff now that says, beware, potholes ahead, drive safely. And then the next line flashes up, says, storm damage.
0: Well, you see, David, in the old days, it never rained in winter.
11: No. I think the storm was, what, about 4 years ago? That's how long the potholes have been there.
0: Look, David, I mean, there's a scene in Yes Minister where Sir Humphrey is talking to his minister, Jim Hackett, and he's talking about how wonderful a thing like a flood or a fire is in the public service or the civil service, as they call it, because you can say that all these inconvenient documents, oh, they must have been damaged in the flood or burnt in the fire. And it's a bit like that with those storms that we had back in 2022. The government still blames, oh, well, we had very high rainfall. Guess what? It rains in Victoria. It particularly rains a lot in the southwest part of the state. That is not a new thing, all right? Saturday night I was at the football. It rained. Well, growing up as a kid, I remember going to the football and it rained too. And if you need evidence of that, look at the way that the old suburban grounds were absolute mud pits. We dealt with the rain back then. We didn't use it as an excuse. Thank you, David. Another David joins us here at the Festival of Davids. Good morning.
12: Yeah, good day. Danny O'Brien, I've spoken with him before myself. I come from the industry, we're road building industry.
0: Yeah.
12: We had a thing called the CRB, the Country Roads Board in Victoria. They closed it down. But the beauty about the CRB is they were the oversight of all road repairs and all road building. And they were quite strict on what they had to do, and you had to meet those standards as a contractor. Now the contractors look after themselves. So the contractors manage themselves and all the rest. It's not getting as good value for money.
0: So, like, I could imagine that if the contract is done, if they say, righto, you get, I'll just make up a number, $50 per pothole repair, then the contractor's going to do it as cheaply as possible, aren't they?
12: That's right, yeah.
0: Yeah.
12: Yep.
0: So do we need to make the contract is we will pay you more, but this is what you must do. You must put in gravel. You must heat the surface. You mustn't do it when it's raining, you know, and actually set standards about how the potholes are to be fixed.
12: Oh, well, the standard's there to some extent, but it's whether you abide by the standard. If there's no oversight person there, there's no reason to abide by the standard.
0: Yeah.
12: And that's the problem. It's like not having an umpire on the footy field, you know. It'll be just a free-for-all.
0: Or having umpires that don't know the rules of the game.
12: Yeah, well, same thing.
0: Saw a bit of that on Saturday night. We did, from Danny O'Brien, he did say that we are going to repair potholes better, and then once we've repaired them, this is him or, you know, his department, we're going to maintain the roads better. That is an easy thing to say and a hugely difficult thing to do. I mean, when he said they want to fix 1 million potholes in the first year, I think, well, I mean, 1 million in a year. There's 365 days. So I have to do the numbers. But we're talking about fixing tens of thousands of potholes, well, probably thousands of potholes every single day when you think about it. In fact, yes, that's exactly what it is. It's about 1,000 potholes every day. Good luck with that. 3,000 potholes. I've worked it out now. It's 3,000 potholes every day. Well, we'll see. James, good morning.
13: Yeah, morning, Tom. How are you?
0: Yeah, good.
13: Mate, my question is I'm required by law to have a roadworthy car to drive on roads, which they're required by law to provide a safe environment for me to enter in. And yet they don't. It's completely unsafe. Whether you walk into a shop or if I employ someone, I'm required by law to provide a safe working environment, whether it's a retail shop or whatever.
0: Yep.
13: How come it's all in their favour and not in ours?
0: It's a good point, James. As someone put it to me last year, we're legally required to have roadworthy cars, but the government doesn't seem to be required to have car-worthy roads. And I agree with that. And you are right. For example, one of the things we found out about the state government's work from home legislation is that employers will be required to pay for a safe working environment at home, which might mean buying a special chair and a desk and things to, you know, stop cables, you know, draping over the floor and whatever. So they're going to have to spend money. So because it's the employer's job to maintain a safe workplace, even though the employee is the one saying, I'd like to work from home. And it is the same with roads. It just should be absolutely beyond doubt that you must have decent roads. And again, the ancient Romans understood this. And for them, it wasn't an issue because they knew that roads were an important way of moving military forces around the empire. So they had a vested interest in maintaining them, which they did for a couple of thousand years. Dorothy, hello.
14: Hello, Tom. I haven't heard anybody mention it, but I think it would be a good idea to bring out some German engineers because the German roads that I travelled on were absolutely amazing. And
0: yes. Well, that's why German cars, by our standards, often have quite stiff suspension because they're built for roads which are billiard table smooth, and they come here to Australia, and, of course, our roads are anything but. No, I agree with you, Dorothy. Again, it is not a secret. It is not rocket science. It's not like, you know, no one else anywhere in the world has ever worked out how to fix a pothole. Most places do know how to do it quite well. In fact, other states in Australia do it quite well, just not here. David Armstrong joins us for the news headlines. Germans, David, bring them out.
15: Oh,
0: fix things up.
15: They make good cars.
0: Very efficient.
15: Very, very good. Yes. Good autobahns.
0: Yes, that's
15: right. They're
0: very
15: fast, can't you? Our news at midday. You've mentioned work from home and you mentioned potholes. They're both there at midday because Jacinta Allen, that's all we want to talk about. Jacinta Allen out this morning at Frankston Hospital. It was her news conference for the day and she was grilled on this work from home legislation. Vecchi putting out research suggesting that many, many people employers will move offshore, interstate.
0: She doesn't get it. So the employer is going to have to pay for work from home equipment.
15: Yes.
0: That's not, no, even though the employee puts up his or her hand and says, I want to do this, it's not clear who decides which jobs can be done from home and which jobs can have to be done in the office or whatever the workplace is. And, you know, it's like, and business people will be saying, well, this is a cost we don't have to bear in other states, so let's just go and put the people there.
15: The Premier says the evidence is clear that people that work from home are more productive.
0: Oh, rubbish. They're more productive in their own lives. Because you can, I know you don't do this, but you can put the washing on if you were so inclined.
15: Who would do that? No, you're there to work for your employer. The quote from her was, I don't understand why they, Vecchi, would want to oppose something that's proven to be good for the economy. Which was,
0: she's living in La La Land. If it's so good, why only us doing it? I mean, anyway.
15: She was also asked to rate out of 10 the state of Victoria's roads, and she flatly refused.
0: I drove to Frankston last week, and I can tell you, I could take the Premier on a drive and show her 10 very juicy potholes in and around Frankston. They are not difficult to find.
15: I took an Armstrong family holiday from here to Geelong. Geelong to Ballarat.
0: Did you?
15: Ballarat to Dalesford to home.
0: You're going to all the bright lights, aren't you?
15: Oh, we hit the
0: What about Port Campbell?
15: Oh, no, we're saving that. Potholes akimbo. I've never seen my wife have to swerve left, right. Preschool teachers reporting they're seeing more young children not willing to give new tasks a go. What's happened to the Aussie give it a go mentality? And we spoke to an expert, breakfasted, and this woman suggested not just kids, it's grown-ups as well.
0: Well, but, okay, so there was one issue out that kids are falling off the monkey bars too much, which suggests they are giving things a go, and then there's this other thing saying they won't give things a go, so...
15: These are preschoolers. These are the little kinder kids. I mean, you fall off the monkey bars once, you don't do it again. That's a bit of the way about touching a hot surface, isn't it, that you soon quickly learn. But little kids, little tackers, they're just not having a go anymore because their parents are wrapping them in cotton wool. In sport, Collingwood weighing up challenging Billy Frampton one match rough conduct charge for a dumping tackle on North Melbourne's Matt Whitlock. The Pies face Carlton on Saturday night. All of that at midday.
0: Yeah, look out, Collingwood. Here comes Carlton. 1-3-6-9-3 mornings at 3aw.com.au. Now, any middle-aged woman who was christened Karen knows what a burden that is in the modern day. You know, sometime over the last decade, the name Karen became an insult. You know, it's a difficult woman who asks for the manager and complains about things. One in five Americans judge people solely by their first name. And with men, the names people do not like are Chad, Donald, possibly because of Donald Trump, John, not sure why, and Damien because of, there's quite a few characters in horror movies called Damien. Anyway, do you judge people by their first name? Would you say, he's called, I don't know, Jaden, therefore I don't like him. One in five Americans do just that. 1-3-6-9-3 mornings at 3aw.com.au at 25 to midday.
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0: 22 to midday in a moment. Like almost 20% of Americans, do you judge people solely on their first name? So if a middle-aged woman is called Karen, I say middle-aged because the name has fallen out of favour now. You don't meet many young Karens these days. Do you automatically think, oh, she must be a bit difficult, she must complain a lot? And in America, men's names that people think negatively about are Chad and Donald and Damien. Maybe they've met Damien Tardio here, for example, and that makes the name Damien negative in people's minds. John, good morning.
28: Yeah, hi, Tom. I wonder if you can find out, is there a warranty period on road construction and repairs? If not, why not? And if so, how long?
0: Well, that's actually a good point, isn't it? Because, I mean, if the coalition wins the election and then spends up big and says, no, we're not just going to fix more potholes, we're going to fix them better, you would think that part of that would be, as you say, that this pothole can't just reappear inside a year or something. That would make sense, wouldn't it?
28: Absolutely.
0: Okay. Yeah, I'll look into that. I mean, look, every time we talk about this issue, I get people ring me up and send me emails and I learn more about how to correctly to fix potholes. It's like learning how to clean off graffiti. I've become a local expert in it because there's so much of it around the place. And I just can't stand it. And I swear if I catch a graffiti vandal in the act one day, I don't want to be held responsible for what I might do, but it will involve the application of paint to their skin. How about that? And a lot of it too. All right, well, I do feel sorry for women who are called Karen. When I was growing up, there were lots of Karens. There was a successful local model called Karen Pinney, I think her name was. There was one or two Karens in Young Talent Time. And somehow in the last decade or so, Karen has become a female name that people don't like. A Karen is a woman who complains. And 18% of Americans, almost one in five, say that they judge people purely on their first name. So Karen's bad, and if you're a man, if you're called Chad or Donald or Damien, you get judged somewhat unfairly too. An ex-guest, social researcher and demographer, Mark McCrindle, good morning.
1: G'day, Tom.
0: Do you know why Karen got selected of all the women's names out there? Why have we picked on Karens?
1: It was because it was such a popular name in the 1960s. In fact, in Australia, it was in the top three in the early 1960s that it just, and then it dropped away. So it really did resemble a time and therefore an age. And so these women in their middle age in recent times had a reasonable likelihood of being called Karen, or it was up there with Donna, and could have easily have been Nicole and other names. Mm. But that was the name that, for some reason, got attributed to, you know, narky behaviour. And so it has impacted a perfectly good and very popular name purely because of the timing and the historical point at which that name dominated in Australia.
0: And because when I meet people who are called Karen now, they actually apologise. Oh, my name's Karen, but I'm not a Karen.
1: Mm, yeah.
0: Now, what about men? I mean, in America, it seems if you're called Chad or Donald or Damien, people automatically have a negative impression of you.
1: Yeah, that does happen. I mean, the main reason people make an assessment of a first name is because it does put us in a particular period of time. And so, you know, on the male side, in terms of middle age, you know, you've got Kevins and Donalds, you mentioned, and Nevilles are very popular in Australia. Some of those that got a bit more of a negative tone with Derek and Bevan. In fact, Bevan became a word for a Westie or someone that's a bit of a bogan. So,
0: yes.
1: So some names do become a euphemism for characteristics. I mean, historically, Judas for a betrayer from ancient times. So you do get this approach, but to take in the modern era a name and cloud it with sort of negative behaviour is unfortunate for all those who bear that name.
0: But it is unfortunate too, because I mean, it's not like we suddenly age 12 or something pick our own names. I mean, you can change your own name legally, but generally speaking, I'd say 98-99% of us stick with the name that our parents gave us. So if we have one of these unfortunate names given to us innocently, it's actually our parents who are to blame, not us.
1: Exactly right. And sometimes it's obviously the first gift we're given is our name, so we had nothing to do with it. And sometimes parents might have chosen a perfectly good name, but just the times didn't suit it or that changed. You know, there were a lot of people that were called Elvis before, you know, he became famous, and so have to bear that. Or maybe they've got a name that a prime minister has, Kevin, you know, as an example. And then that becomes associated with you know, a new celebrity or political leader. So you definitely get that approach, and that's just part of the challenge of bearing a name and having to keep it for 70 or 80 years. No testing what can happen in that time.
0: So maybe, you know, like we have a lot of Jaydens now, or, you know, guys in their 20s and 30s. Maybe Jayden becomes the new name that people don't like simply because there are a lot of them.
1: Well, exactly. And particularly a name that rises from nowhere and then disappears. So it really does mark a particular time. And so you're right, Jayden is a perfect candidate in that regard. And so imagine in 30 years' time, those Jaydens are going to be middle-aged, because that's a name that particularly 10 or 15 years ago dominated, and so may become challenged because of what comes of it, as well as, of course, more unique names like that. You know, it doesn't so much happen with a Tom or a Jack or a David, but a name that peaks if a celebrity or more damagingly someone infamous bears that name, it can create challenges for the owners of that name from then on.
0: All right, thank you for your time. Mark McCrindle there, social researcher at McCrindle Research. Kerry, good morning.
2: Oh, yeah, hi. I was very lucky not to be Karen. There were a lot of Kerrys growing up, so it could have been Kerry that was turned into that horrible name. But as a teacher, we tended to judge kids by their name before we even met them.
0: Right. And what were some of the, what were the bad children sometimes called?
2: All right. So I'll stick with the Anglo-Saxon ones. So Damien was always going to be a little brat.
0: Yes. Well, we have a Damien here at work and I have a lot of problems with him, so I would agree with that.
2: Yeah. Whenever you used to hear anybody calling out a kid's name in the shops in the 80s, it was always Damien. Damien, I'm just trying to think. Girls, it wasn't really an issue. It was more boys, I would say.
0: Yes.
2: Yeah, I can't really remember any girls that
0: Barry Humphreys once talked about, you know, Catholic classrooms being full of little Damiens, and it was a very popular name amongst people of the Catholic persuasion. So maybe there were just a lot of them, and some of them, as, you know, luck would have it, were not that well behaved. Kerry, thank you at 14 to 12.
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6: It's Brad Arnold from Transport Victoria. A little busy, I'll turn about on the M80 Ring Road with works that have started up this morning just after the Western Highway. Left lane closed, speeds down to 40. After you pass that, a clear run towards the West Gate on the Prince's Freeway. No travels heading towards Geelong. Monash and Eastern Freeways are clear. The Bullion Road City Mount exit from the Eastern Freeway, that's closed until early August as part of the Eastern Freeway upgrade works. Take the earlier exit at Doncaster Road. If you miss that, you'll have to U-turn using the Chandler Highway ramps. Allow extra time detouring.
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30: Until noon, you're listening to Tom Elliott, 3AW. Tom in Melbourne.
0: 3AW. It is 11 to 12. Lockie, good morning.
31: Hello, Ty. It's actually Rocky, but that's all right.
0: Rocky.
31: Tom, I thought, yes, Rocky, that's it, yeah.
0: Were you christened Rocky or did you just call yourself that?
31: No, I was christened Rocco.
0: Rocco.
31: But ever since I was a kid, it's always been Rocky. So
0: Well, it's Rocco, a good name to have. I mean, no one messes with someone called Rocky, do they?
31: If you see me, it's different. Yeah, I'm not that big bulky, you know. I'm just yeah. But anyway, Tom, I thought Karen became like pain in the backside. Karen, when do you remember Karen from Brighton? She, I'm sick of walking the same streets. I've done all of Brighton. Remember
0: yes.
31: her?
0: Yes. COVID. Yes. So she rang. I think she rang Ross Stevenson, and it would have been. I think it was John Burns at that stage. It was early on in the pandemic in 2020, and said she was sick of walking around Brighton, you know, for an hour a day. She said, I've done all the streets of Brighton and complained. But I think that the Karen phenomenon, A, was international, like, you know, it's just as big in America and the UK as it is here. And B, I think it predated that, but maybe that's the reason people have a problem with Karens. All right. We'll take more calls on. When you judge someone, all you know about them is their first name and you judge them. 133-693. Tony Moclair will be presenting the afternoon's program straight after the midday news. He joins us now. Tony, good morning.
5: Good afternoon, Tom. Well, it's soon to be afternoon. A message from somebody who knows. Tell Tom there is generally a defects liability period of 12 months for road projects.
0: Well, okay, but we saw, or we had a word on the street 2 weeks ago, but a guy saw someone filling up potholes and it was pouring with rain. Mm. And a road engineer told me that repair will last at most 48 hours.
5: Mm. So, because the moisture's underneath. Yes. Well, there you go. I've been told by somebody who knows. Now, those customs declaration cards are on the way out. It'll all be electronic.
0: They're the most annoying things.
5: Well, yes, but, you know, they're part of having secure borders, Tom. What have you had confiscated by customs?
0: But we have to fill them in as returning Australian citizens. I don't really get that. Where have you been? Did you go to a farm? No.
5: I'm always honest. I don't know what your approach is. When have you been honest? What have you declared? What have you had confiscated by customs when you've come back? We're talking about school injuries. What sort of school injuries did you get, Tom, when you were playing rugger?
0: Well, British Bulldog was the chosen game of choice. Yep. Yeah. It was more damage to one's clothing, like having all the buttons ripped off and the pocket ripped off the blue shirt and so forth. But British Bulldog, and I spoke with a Canadian guy about this, they played as well, and we think it built the empire.
5: It did. It was Rhodesian. Cecil would have approved of it. Glenn Manton will be in after one. I have a story for him about how my good lady wife got into a scrag fight.
0: Right.
5: She was a co-belligerent in a scrag fight. I'm going to be telling Glenn Manton about that after two.
0: I'll tell you what, I went to a co-ed school. If you ever wanted to gather a large number of people in one place at one time very quickly, the term scrag fight would generally do
5: it. How did they know? It was mobile phones. It was the Bush Telegraph. It was incredible. It was more effective than the internet.
0: Anyway, it was a different time. Tony Moclair with you straight after the midday news. Noreen, hello.
12: Hi, Tom. Do you remember Yellow Pages?
0: Yes, we were talking about that just yesterday, about how the phone book used to be so important and now it's not.
12: That's where Karen came from.
0: Is it?
12: She forgot to place the ad in the Yellow Pages, and her boss is looking out the window up from three or four stories, I suppose, and she's yelling at Karen down the street. Karen's running away.
0: But didn't she say, not happy Jan? Not happy Jan?
12: No, I think it was Karen.
0: I'm not positive, but... I'll tell you what, Noreen, we'll see in the limited time we have left whether we can find it, but I'm pretty sure the phrase where the hapless underling has forgotten to put the ad in the Yellow Pages, I think it was Not Happy Jan.
13: Not Happy Jan!
0: There you go. It probably would apply to Karen's as well, though. Thank you, Noreen. Norm, hello.
31: Yeah, Tom. Look, just quickly, mate, the comment in relation, just that last comment in relation to defects is more associated with formal contracts. But the item that I wanted to really discuss, and I understand and you can read the frustration that's in people's minds in relation to potholes, but potholes and the extent of them is purely an indication of how catastrophic the network has failed. But to talk about it on the basis of money is, in my view, not the prime issue. The prime issue is the fact that over a number of years, governments of both persuasions have gutted an organisation that served this state well from both administrative and technical function. And unless we get back to that sort of a structure, sorry, mate, but it's going to stay the same.
0: Well, you might be right, Norm, but look, at least the coalition is saying, you know, we will, over 4 years, do our best to fix and then maintain the potholes, as in make sure that they don't come back. And that's a start. Norm, thank you. At 5 to 12.
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0: It is almost midday. That means this show is over for yet another day. But fear not, you've got news in a moment with Jordan Tunbridge. Following that, of course, afternoon starring Tony Moclair. First, though, in the running for the weekly Word of the Street prize is Kat, who rang us early on in the program about a mass tree removal. Kat estimates almost 400 gum trees being cut down along the rail corridor from the Level Crossing Removal Authority. Good on you, Kat. We have reached out to the Level Crossing Removal Authority. We'll find out, hopefully, what they have to say about this tomorrow. The weekly prize, which you're on the running for, is a $1,000 voucher to spend at Imp Jewellery. They're the handmade and remodelling specialist, impjewellery.com.au. And if you win there on Friday, automatically you'll be in the running for our yearly prize, 60 grand towards a Mercedes of your choice, thanks to Mercedes-Benz Brighton. Have a great afternoon. Talk to you again tomorrow morning at 8:30. Bye for now.
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1: 14 degrees in Melbourne, showers tomorrow, a top of 16. It's 12 midday. Good afternoon, I'm Jordan Tunbridge. 27 people have been killed in a fire at a pub in the Thai capital of Bangkok. Firefighters managed to bring the blaze under control within half an hour of their arrival. Thai officials say 63 people were injured in the blaze. About 22 of them are still in critical condition.
2: Things happened very quickly and there was blasting. And everybody tried to free themselves from the smoke and the flame.
1: Shop owners in Essendon say they were shocked to arrive to open their doors this morning to find a second major crime scene in the space of a week. Madeline Burke reports.
3: A dark-coloured SUV was seen speeding away from Andy's Place Cafe on Mount Alexander Road after it was set alight around 1 this morning. The fire caused significant damage to the cafe as well as an Australia Post shop next door. And it comes just 3 days after bullets were sprayed into the cafe's front windows. This local cafe owner telling Nine surrounding business owners are on edge.
4: The first time you think there's some sort of an attack and you thought that was it and it was all over. And when you see it again, when you hear it again, it's just like, what's happening?
3: Police are now investigating whether this morning's fire and the shooting are linked. Madeline Burke, Melbourne.
1: Almost half of Victorian businesses are more likely to invest interstate due to the state's proposed work-from-home laws. A new survey has also found 44% are less likely to hire locally, and it'll reduce their willingness to employ younger or less experienced staff who require in-person training and mentoring. Despite the massive corporate backlash against Jacinta Allen's legislation, which will guarantee eligible workers the right to work remotely 2 days a week starting in September, the Premier is doubling down.
6: We are protecting workers' rights. It's good for families and it's also good for the economy. And we've heard from businesses themselves how workers who work from home are more productive. Quite frankly, I don't understand why the Victorian Chamber, who is meant to represent businesses, would want to oppose something that has been found to be good for the economy.
1: One Nation is playing down a dip in the latest opinion poll as support for the coalition is gradually improving. Federal politics editor Michael Packey.
22: The latest Resolve political monitor shows One Nation's core vote is down 3 points to 26%, while the coalition has seen its support rise by the same amount to 23%. But Labor is ahead of both Conservative parties. The survey shows One Nation is losing younger voters, some immigrants and women. The party's high-profile recruit, Barnaby Joyce, has told Seven there'll always be peaks and troughs.
23: He was expect there to be fluctuation in polls as you go through a process.
22: Labor Minister Mark Butler has told Nine One Nation doesn't have policy solutions.
24: I think more people are realising that would actually make things worse, not better.
22: The Resolve poll shows Anthony Albanese has reclaimed his mantle as preferred Prime Minister after Pauline Hanson snatched the title in June. Michael Packey reporting.
1: Homicide Squad detectives will today speak with a man over the death of another man in Morwell yesterday. A 58-year-old man was found unresponsive inside a property on Langford Street just after 3:30 p.m. Police arrested a 43-year-old Morwell man a short time later in Traralgon. It is believed the men were known to one another. The United States insists the Strait of Hormuz remains open, despite Iran saying it has closed the critical waterway until further notice.
25: It's open. We bombed the hell out of them last night. They're very, very evil and sick people. We had meetings with them for the last day. They agreed to a deal yesterday, a perfect deal for us. No nuclear, no this, no that, no nothing. They gave up everything.
1: Both sides have been exchanging fire since Tehran struck a civilian ship in the strait. Finance, the All Ordinaries is down 31 points. One Australian dollar is trading at 69.45 US cents.
30: 3AW Finance. The all-new CX-5 has arrived at Burwood Mazda. So when you think Mazda, think Burwood Mazda. LMCT 12232.
1: Collingwood will challenge Billy Frampton's one-match ban for a dumping tackle on North Melbourne's Matt Whitlock. The Pies face Carlton on Saturday night. Yannick Sinner has won back-to-back Wimbledon crowns with a four-set win over German Alexander Zverev. It's the Italian's fifth major title.
26: Yeah, amazing. Amazing achievement from my side.
7: very tough match today against Sasha. Felt like both very high level because it was not easy to play. It was very dusty, breezy, very happy. And, of course, standing here again as champion means a lot to me.
1: Meantime, Aussie Cruz Hewitt led by a set and a break in the boys' final, but couldn't go on to secure the victory. And Mathieu van der Poel has won Stage 9 of the Tour de France. Christopher Harper, the best of the Aussies, in 35th. It's 5 past 12. There are claims the cost of living crisis is being supercharged by growth.

0: It's not just children.
1: I think resilience in all of us is becoming a problem, not only preschoolers. We really don't want to have to do the hard work to get the outcome. And unfortunately, we're seeing more and more of that essential skill being lost in everyday lives.
0: Returning to sport, Brendan McCullum has been sacked as England's test coach, bringing an end to the Bazball era in English cricket. Aussie golfer Minwoo Lee has finished runner-up at the Scottish Open behind Tom Kim. NRL Chief Executive Andrew Abdo is beginning his final few days in charge before departing for Tennis Australia. And FIFA is planning on expanding its 2030 World Cup to 64 teams. That's the latest news and sport.
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4: Good afternoon, it's Caroline Ferguson from Transport Victoria. The freeways and arterials are still moving along very well, but we've got some works underway on the M80 Ring Road Altona bound, a brief heavy stretch past Barat Road with the left lane closed. In South Morang, the left lane's blocked heading south on Plenty Road just before Lakes Boulevard. Due to a truck that's broken down, recovery crews are on their way. And don't forget that travel's free today and tomorrow for V-Line passengers, following disruptions caused by the Telstra outage. You can find out more on the V-Line website.
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0: Showers tomorrow. A top of 16 and overnight low 10. Wednesday, partly cloudy 15. Thursday, partly cloudy 15. And Friday, partly cloudy 15. Saturday, mostly sunny 16, Sunday, sunny 17. On the bay's northwesterly winds to 20 knots, waves to 1.5 metres. It's 15 at Laverton, 13 at Coldstream. In the city, 14 degrees. I'm Jordan Tunbridge on Melbourne's own 3AW.
2: Now, this is Tony Moclair in your afternoon until 3.

just a chance to chat to you 3 hours a day, and it's a privilege. It's great to be back. Thank you to the great work of Laura Spurway, who was helped by the brilliant team here at Afternoons over the last 2 weeks. I heard nothing but great reports, Laura, so thank you for filling in and just keeping the lights on here at Afternoons. It's great to be back, as I said. Happy birthday, because my son, Rafe, whichever you want to call it, Raphael, named after one of the archangels in the Bible, which made his grandmother very proud, turns 20 today, on this very day. Our firstborn son, and he's matured into a beautiful young man. I'm very proud of him.

0: Some of his friends, maybe not so much. We had a party on the weekend. I'll be talking to Daniel Bird about the rule we had to bring in for his party tomorrow. But there may be a link between his 25 friends at the party and the fact that Melbourne's greatest plumber right now, John Troppiano, is working away feverishly to fix a blockage in the toilet. I thought I'd kept an eye on what was going on at the party, but it was obviously wilder than I thought, unless somebody had stuffed some contraband down there that I didn't notice. John is doing the job. It was an eventful 2 weeks, and I will catch you up over the course of the week. But it's great to be back. 133-693, if you want to call at any time, afternoons at 3aw.com.au. It is a Monday show, so you can expect, of course, sport with Marco and entertainment with Fiona Byrne, plus Glenn Manton, who will be talking about holiday dramas, of all things. We're also talking about school injuries you might have suffered. I think the fact that we're in school for the best part of 12 years or so, at some point we're going to get an injury. I'd love to hear from you after one. How's my maths on that? 6, 5, 6, 7, 8. Okay, 14 years? I don't know. It's been a long time since I was at school. 13, I've just been told reliably. There we go. I excelled at maths, clearly. 133-693. First thing off the top, one of the things that happened over the two-week break was my 17-year-old daughter got a snake. She has a snake now. It's a python, which is kept in a cupboard, a heated cupboard in her room. Now, that means that its food has to be kept in the freezer. I have a mug, a very special mug. I won't tell you how I got it because that's not important right now, but it is a treasured mug of mine. It was left on the kitchen bench and I had no idea why because I haven't used it in a while. I said to my daughter, why is this out? And she said, oh, that. I've been using that to defrost the baby mice that my pet snake eats. I now can't look at the mug in the same way. So I want to hear from you if you've had this experience. 133-693. Something treasured that has been repurposed. Something you loved that has been used for something else by somebody else. 133-693. And the other example I'll give of this, I remember asking my mother what happened to her wedding dress. Because most people keep them as a keepsake. She said, the dog gave birth on it. So you're a hero one day and a zero the next. So that's the sort of thing I want to get to there. 133-693. Well, speaking of, strange animals, customs. I don't know if you've ever appeared on Border Patrol or whatever that TV show is, trying to get something past customs. Well, that may be more difficult to do because the days of paper arrival cards for millions of Australian travellers arriving in Australia are coming to an end. Now it's gone digital. Everything is digital. No more searching around for a pen as your plane is approaching the airport, dealing with turbulence as you try to put one letter in that tiny little box. And then you have the wrestle match with your conscience. Do I declare that I've been on a farm? Do I declare that I do indeed have a hessian sack full of monkey skulls in my suitcase? That sort of thing. 133-693. Have you had something confiscated by customs? 133-693. And will you miss those cards? The forms which ask passengers any arriving in Australia for personal information and to declare any food, plant or animal products have long been a requirement. Now it is fully digital after what has been called a successful trial. 133-693. Uh-oh, this is never good when your plumber calls you at work. John, good afternoon.
1: G'day, Tony. It's all fixed for you.
0: How bad is it?
1: I think it was a wild party that happened there, but look, crisis averted and everything's flowing again, all right?
0: Was it a kilo of white powder from somewhere in South America?
1: No, I think they just got to learn to flush twice.
0: Flush twice. Here we go. They're only 20. They are still learning these things. You're a wonderful man, John Troppiano, and I'm going to invoke plumber client privilege so that you're never allowed to tell anybody. Thank you.
1: I'll keep it clean for you. Don't worry.
0: Okay. Well, you're now my wife's new hero, so thank you, John.
1: No worries, Sally.
0: You are indeed a very good man. I'm looking forward to hearing that sound. Add this to your bill, please, John. Yeah. I don't mean that.
1: No worries.
0: 133693, 133693. Have you had something confiscated at customs? Have you seen somebody with something confiscated at customs? Before I get to my guest who has seen it all in her career as a flight attendant, now she's Federal Secretary of the Flight Attendants Association of Australia, SBS, not surprisingly, did an article about the things that customs have impounded. How about duck livers have been impounded, or a giant, well, not giant, but at any rate, a sizable banana tree, including roots, and a live toad. I don't know about you, but I never travel without one. Terry O'Toole joins me now. Good afternoon, Terry.
2: Good afternoon.
0: Terry, if you're one of those people, then there are many people like me who watch in awed fascination air crash investigation shows. The one in Congo many years ago always strikes me as particularly noteworthy. A passenger got on an aircraft with a live crocodile. And as the aircraft was coming into land, it got out of its bag. Everybody ran to the front of the aircraft and it subsequently crashed. You would have seen some pretty amazing things on aircraft, I'm sure, Terry.
2: Yes, never a live crocodile and never a bag of monkey skulls, which I'm very interested to hear who carries those around in their luggage.
0: Well, what happens in Vegas stays at Vegas. I'll invoke that one if you don't mind, Terry. So with these cards, how much of a pain was it for you to have to hand that out? Now, I imagine it's good news for flight attendants.
2: Oh, absolutely. And I think it's good news for everyone, to be quite honest. Let's come into this century. You know, most Asian countries are using these. Countries around the world use them. You know, the great thing is most of them are opened like 72 hours beforehand. So, you know, you don't have to do it in that last minute, you know, what have I got in my suitcase? But you can actually do it as you're packing before you even get to the airport. You can do your form. So it does make sense to have it applicable. I guess where it will be interesting will be probably for elderly people or people that struggle with using apps. But nowadays you check in on an app as well. So it'll all be attached to, hopefully, currently the trial was attached to the Qantas app.
0: Yep.
2: So it was easy to access for the trial. But this will be obviously opened up to all airlines coming into Australia.
0: In your experience, was honesty or is honesty always the best policy?
2: Yeah, and I think you've got to remember we have a lot of different cultures, a lot of different languages, and so for some people they're not really quite sure. I think you'd be surprised at some of the stuff you can get in, and you'd be shocked at some of the stuff you can't. Like, there are some foodstuffs that you can bring in. You just need to declare them. For instance, you know, there are crew that bring a smoked salmon back from Japan, bring some of the sashimi and the tuna-grade sashimi back from Japan. It's packaged. You just need to declare it, and it's allowed in. So you'd be surprised at things you can bring in. Obviously, things like honey are an absolute no-no,
0: yes,
2: and dairy products. But other things, you know, where it says food, just sometimes you need to declare it.
0: 133693, I want to know what you have had taken from customs or what you've managed to get through. 133693, a bird's nest was confiscated at Darwin, three boxes of dirt and bulbs and holy water from the Ganges. Have you been surprised at what has been confiscated yourself, Terry, either by, you know, something you have brought back from overseas or one of your colleagues in the airline industry?
2: No, I've in all my time, I was very aware of what I could and couldn't bring in, so I never had anything confiscated. I think the funniest thing I ever saw was an artificial palm tree that someone had bought overseas, one of those lovely ones that are made of silk. And it came, but whoever had a very good sense of humour sent it around on the baggage carousel. So this massive tree was on the baggage carousel flying around, which was the funniest thing I think I've ever seen.
0: Well, if somebody's smuggling that and something non-explosive, I'm all for that, Terry. Terry O'Toole, always great to chat. Federal Secretary of the Flight Attendants Association of Australia. Appreciate your time.
2: Same. Have a lovely day.
0: Steve, good afternoon.
3: G'day, Tony. Look, I've been travelling for a while, so I was quite used to going through customs, and then one day they cut me from the pack, and I had a little battery-operated mosquito zapper in the shape of a tennis racket, and they said, oh, they're illegal, you can't bring those in. and I had to fill out a form and everything else. I wasn't worried about getting rid of it. But then within a week, I was in a junk shop somewhere, and they had a box of them sitting there on the shelf.
0: Thank you.
3: I don't know what the hell.
0: Oh, what? You see, now, a similar thing happened to me in London. I bought some honey for my wife, who loves honey, and it got confiscated as I went through the gate. I go through, and then I see exactly the same brand of honey on sale at a shop inside the airport perimeter, if you like. So it was half the time you're thinking, are they just confiscating this because either they want something on their toast at morning tea, or in your case, they have a mosquito problem in the crew room. 133693, I want to know what you have had confiscated or what you have declared that was waved through. Maybe you're one of those people who you thought, well, I'm going to be honest. You were honest and it came up trumps. 133693, 22 minutes past midday. Don't forget Mark Allen talking sport shortly.
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0: Marco talking sport in about 10 minutes time, but the days of the paper arrival card when you travel overseas, you come back, you've got to fill one of those out, declaring what you have, they're gone. It's going to go electronic, not surprisingly. What have you got through customs? What have you not got through customs? G'day, Marco.
20: I'm not Marco, I'm Mark.
0: Oh, you're Mark. Well, I'm just sort of chucking an O on just to be informal. Mark, what's your customs story?
20: Matter, I like it.
0: Good man.
20: Here it is. I used to work in New Zealand, Tony, backwards and forwards there quite a bit, and a customs guy told me the best way to do something, and he was good. So he said, always tick the red line, and so to go in the red queue, and always that you've stood in soil. And he said, go in with very fresh, clean shoes, with a saintly look on your face, and they'll just wave you through. And it works every time.
0: Nice trick.
20: Every time.
0: Okay, so you've never... Well, I'll give you some indication of New Zealand's customs. On our honeymoon, I had bought a defused World War II mortar that had fins on it, and we had a debate about declaring it, and the woman at the airline check-in in New Zealand said, "Oh, I wouldn't have worried declaring it. We don't X-ray the bigs anyway." So I don't think you're doing New Zealand's reputation for being a biohazard or you know, like a ring of steel. I don't think you're doing it the reputation much good there, Mark. I believe they picked up their game, though. Diana, good afternoon.
8: Hello. I've got a story about a teenage daughter and a pet pie.
0: Oh, I need to hear this, Diana.
8: You do need to hear this one. Mum came, as you know, pythons usually are curled up and all sorts of things when they're comfortable. And the girl used to take it in and out of its glass cage, all heated and lovely.
0: Yeah.
8: And she used to sort of in her bedroom. And Mum came in one day and found the python stretched out full length next to the daughter who was asleep on the bed.
0: Oh, boy.
8: And apparently that is how pythons measure their prey to see if they will fit inside.
0: Okay. Well,
8: so I just thought I'd share, needless to say, that python left home the very next day.
0: I'm very, very glad it did. Diana, that is exactly the warning I needed to hear, because you would get blasé with them. But my daughter assures me that, A, they're not very smart, and, B, you need to have your wits about you. So, Diana, you've just proved that point. Brenda, good afternoon.
21: Tony, I'm still laughing at that last one.
0: Oh,
21: I don't
0: Lord.
21: Think I've had a snake that big in my bed.
0: I have no idea what you mean, Diana. But
21: well, I did have someone brag that they had an anaconda.
0: In the back of his Honda. I think that was Sir Mix-a-Lot in a song from many years ago.
21: Back to the customs. Always declare something. You go to the short queue.
0: Okay,
21: so you're playing the odds there, like
0: having, you know, clean shoes, but you declare that you've been to a farm.
21: I've got some horse poo on my shoe because I've been to Newmarket in England. You go through, there's only about two people in front of you.
0: Yeah.
21: They have a chat about the races. They take your shoes out the back, spray them, whatever they do with them, and you're through, and there's still 500 people all up in the long queue. So
0: that's a great
21: Always
0: tip, Brenda. Yes. See, this seems to be the theme, always declare. But of course, if you arrive in muddy shoes to New Zealand, you can say that you're in a relationship with. I won't complete that sentence. It's a terrible racial slur about New Zealand and its love of livestock. Daniel, good afternoon.
22: Yeah, good afternoon, Tony. Welcome back.
0: Thank you.
22: Story with customs. I accidentally forgot to declare two handmade wooden babushka dolls from a shop in Prague that did AFL teams and NRL team colours.
0: Wow.
22: And they got from Europe back to Australia without being questioned.
0: It was only when they arrived here, though. What, did they get binned, Daniel?
22: No, nothing. You know what? They didn't even mention anything. I forgot all about them from the flight back from Prague back to the UK.
0: Yeah.
22: And we were in the UK for a few weeks, and they just lived in the luggage. And then on the flight back via Dubai to Australia, they never got picked up or questioned, and I'd forgotten all about them.
0: And so far as you know, Daniel, they weren't carrying some sort of tick which has wiped out the local AFL-themed babushka industry? I would hope not.
22: Well,
0: okay. What team, Daniel?
22: So NRL team was South Sydney, and the AFL team, unfortunately, St Kilda.
0: Well, they really should have been confiscated, but, you know, anyway. Daniel, thank you. You can be absent-minded. You can make a mistake in good faith, I've got to say they do have a good record. Before I get to Jordan Tunbridge, this article in the SBS talked about items seized at airports. Bird's nest, dried duck kidneys, frog and chicken intestines, and a live toad, which Jordan never travels without. Jordan, good afternoon.
1: Tony, good to have you back.
0: Thank you.
1: What was the highlight of your week off?
0: I'll be talking about it with Glenn Manton. It was the altercation at the Rose Bay RSL between my sister-in-law, my wife,
1: right,
0: and a woman who looked like an ex-wife of the Ultratune boss.
1: Right. Well, I'll stay tuned for that.
0: Okay.
1: That sounds very different for a break.
0: It certainly was. So you will learn more after two. But you're going to teach me something now. That is the news.
1: Making news this hour, Tony, a tragic situation unfolding in Bangkok, Thailand. A huge inferno at a pub killing 27 people and injuring 63 others. Back home, and arson detectives have arrived at a burnt-out Essendon cafe early this morning where a crime scene was set up for a second time in the space of a week. The coalition says it still has a long road ahead despite a recent surge in popularity. The latest Resolve survey has seen the opposition seize 3 points from One Nation to hold 23% of the vote. Almost half of Victorian businesses say they'll expand and invest interstate because of the proposed work from home laws. And in sport, the English Cricket Board says the decision to sack Brendan McCullum as men's test coach was made with next year's home Ashes series in mind. He is said to be devastated, but he'll continue as white ball coach.
0: No more baseball.
1: Baseball is done.
0: No. Such is life. Working from home, if you could work from home, would you?
1: I did it in COVID. Yeah. And it worked at the time in terms of covering sport. All the press conferences were remote. But no, I feel we need to be in here.
0: I'm into that situation. Good on you, Jordan. Good to see you too. Speaking of sport, in a moment, Marco is in the stand rule. If you were at the Carlton Hawthorn game and you're a Carlton supporter, you're going to have a particularly pungent opinion on that rule in the AFL. I know I do. Is it fixable is one of the things that Marco wants to talk about. Also, do we really need a taunting rule, a rule to ban taunting in the AFL? He's also going to be talking about tennis. That and much is ahead with Marco talking sport. 133 693, 27 minutes to one.
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2: Hello there, it's Caroline from Transport Victoria. Works are underway on the M80 Ring Road Altona bound just after Ballarat Road. The left lane's being closed off. A sluggish stretch just briefly, but four lanes are still getting through the speed set at 40. And the other freeways and arterials are looking very good. Although don't forget the kids are back in the classroom for term three now. And even if your local school returns at a later date, school speed zones are in operation across the state. They're generally active between 2:30 and 4 this afternoon, although some zones are active all throughout the day.
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0: Well, he's here, and I'm very happy to see him. Mark Allen, Talking Sport. Good afternoon.
11: Nice to see you, Tony.
0: You too.
11: I want to talk about the footy in 1 second.
0: Yeah.
11: But I would like to say, first of all, well done the Cruz Hewitt.
0: Yes.
11: Who lost in the final of Junior Wimbledon. He beat 3-seeded players. Unfortunately, in the final, he got rolled by a kid who could really go. He was a qualifier himself, a kid called Lee. And for Cruz, that's the best tennis and the best signs of the future that we have seen. I think he's going to turn pro and try and get...
0: I think
11: it's time. He's a big, tall kid, good-looking kid. He's a rooster. But I just think that should have been acknowledged somewhere today.
0: I love that.
11: Yeah, anyway.
0: Imagine seeing an Australian male win Wimbledon full stop.
11: Oh.
0: It's long overdue.
11: Yeah, he's got rockstar qualities. Now, I want to talk about the football.
0: Can we, please?
11: If you pick up the papers today, or if you watched a couple of the footy shows yesterday and last night, the rules of the game, not the umpiring, the rules of the game are under fire.
0: Yeah.
11: We've all had enough.
0: Yeah.
11: Matt Stevic, who did something that I've never seen him do before, he needed a mulligan because he called play on.
0: Yeah.
11: And then he couldn't just go back and say, I made a mistake.
0: Yeah.
11: No, I made a mistake. Sorry. You're not getting the free goal. No, that was a mistake. Take it back. Let's start again. Why can't we do that now, game?
0: I wish we could. Why can't an umpire self-review? Hang on. I made a mistake there.
11: Blow back. Blow the whistle.
0: In NFL, the umpire turns and talks to a camera and has a microphone and explains, granted not calls that he's got wrong, but they have the ability to communicate to the entire stadium.
11: That's it. Our game, he'd be talking and someone would be playing on. It mightn't fit our game, but I know what you're saying, but it should just be a, hang on. Let's bring the ball back.
0: Yeah.
11: You're not getting a shot on the goal line.
0: I was at the Carlton Hawthorn game with my mate Rowan. Rowan, can you say hello to Jan, his mum?
11: You went to Jennifer. Carlton Hawthorn.
0: Yes, I did.
11: Before you go any further, did you leave at half time like you should have?
0: No, I left at the end.
11: You got beaten by 70 points.
0: Rowan had kindly provided me with a ticket. It would have been rude.
11: In the rain?
0: Yes, in the rain.
11: Well, who did he bury for?
0: Hawthorn.
11: Oh, you got to stay.
0: So first quarter, Hawthorn got 7 free kicks to Carlton's 1, the rain was coming in sideways.
11: Yeah.
0: Hawthorn got not only the rub of the green, but of the blue, the red, the white, of the entire ultraviolet spectrum. Hawthorn got the rub of colours that haven't been seen by the human eye.
11: Free kick Hawthorn.
0: 7.
11: Was a thing there for a while.
0: To 1.
11: Not that you've let it
0: not
11: go.
0: Not that I'm bitter.
11: Have you let it go?
0: I know. Look, comprehensively
11: have you tried
0: outplayed.
11: To let it go?
0: Comprehensively outplayed by Hawthorn.
11: So I would like to know from our listeners, how do you fix the stand rule? I've got my own thoughts, but I would like to hear your thoughts. The taunting rule. The taunting rule. I get why it's there, but again, if somebody does it, you can't give Charlie Curnow a goal on the goal line.
0: Yeah.
11: Something else. I mean, I understand why they do it because it starts all in brawls, all right? But what should happen, in my view, is that the next time there's a ball up, the team gets it from there.
0: Yeah.
11: You just give them a goal on the goal line for rubbing somebody's head. It's ridiculous.
0: 133693, 133693, the taunting rule.
11: What would you do with it?
0: Okay, I came up with something. It was so wet in the first quarter of the Carlton Hawthorn game.
11: Yeah.
0: I started in my own head doing a wet weather Carlton team of the century.
11: Silvani.
0: No, do you want
11: to top of the tree?
0: No, ask me the two that I came up with.
11: The two? What?
0: Yes, Ange Mistu and Anthony Scubafides. If you've got one you want to add to that list, 133693.
11: Please do. That
0: Anthony Scubafides. That's who we needed.
11: That is sensational with those two. The Tiggy Touchwood free kicks.
0: Yes.
11: All righty. Because there'll be a Tiggy Touchwood free kick at one end and then not at the other.
0: Oh.
11: And everyone goes nuts. So can we stop with the Tiggy Touchwood free kicks?
0: Okay, while you're on this, and I know I'm a stuck record, but as sure as eggs is eggs, as my dear mother would say, all the free kicks against Carlton in the first quarter were then awarded against Hawthorn to Carlton when the game was finished.
11: That's right.
0: As is always the case. And it got to the point where even Hawthorn supporters were complaining about the frees that they were getting.
11: I'm glad you're getting this off your chest. Because a lot of people are like this every single week. The Tiggy Touchwood. Incidental contact.
0: Yes.
11: If somebody's forearm rests for a split moment on someone else's shoulder, that's not a high free kick against. That's just a forearm in the vicinity of someone's shoulder.
0: Can we have something where if there's four umpires on the ground, can at least two of them agree if you're awarding a free kick in front of goal?
11: I don't know how they
0: because
11: do
0: it can decide a match.
11: The other one, incorrect disposal. No one knows what to do with it. What should we do with it, folks? 133693.
0: Rules of the game that need interrogation or explanation.
11: Well, because it's making it too hard for umpires. All this stuff is making it way, way too hard. And then poor old Matt Stevic goes off early and then he can't bring it back. He's one of the best umpires we've got. So I think the rules are in real trouble and they need to be fixed by somebody with common sense.
0: What do we do? Do we just remove rules or how do we change the enforcement of them?
11: All right, so the stand rule, for instance. I wouldn't put some, if you take a mark, I think you can play on. But if there's a free kick when the bloke is actually there who grabs someone around the neck, that guy stands on the mark. Maybe just do it that way, where free kicks, you've got to stand there. If someone takes a mark, you can keep going. Let the play flow.
0: Why are you not allowed even half a step when you're on the mark? That happened at Chera and against Ginnivan, and it got the 50 metre.
11: Two steps.
0: It was a little ballet step. Yeah. That's all it was.
11: It's just be sensible about it.
0: 133693.
11: We need solutions, folks.
0: We do. Mark, namesake of Mark Allen. Good afternoon.
7: Good afternoon, fellas. First of all, I know Marco doesn't like Carlton, so he's probably relishing in this.
0: Yes, he is. He has a certain look in his face. He does, yeah.
7: Enjoying we get done on a controversial decision.
11: It was disappointing.
7: First thing I'd like to say is free kick Hawthorn is well and truly alive. Mm. For your Carlton wet weather team, Matt Clap A of Thunder. There you go. Yeah,
0: that's so good.
11: Premiership player two from
0: you
11: WA.
0: You got three. Great.
7: Yeah, now what I wanted to say was, look, our umpires, I think they do a great job. It's the hardest game in the world to officiate on. They have to be athletes. The AFL, though, has painted them into a corner saying, our umpiring is brilliant. I think Max Stevic would admit he made a mistake. He called out the word play and he raised his arms for the play on motion. Mm. He could have said there and then, sorry, guys, look, I made a blue. Let's reset, as you said, Marco.
11: Correct.
7: But He doubled down and paid a 50-metre penalty on a game that was a crucial time in the game.
11: That's it.
7: And then, to make matters worse, a similar situation happened in the next quarter. I think it was McGovern took a mark, and he made a motion to move sideways, and the Hawthorn player came off the mark, but there was no 50-metre penalty.
0: Correct.
7: The same situation.
0: Correct, and that was just outside Carlton's forward 50.
11: That's it. So that's what I was saying. It's just, you know, maybe a couple of steps. Maybe, you know, as long as the guy doesn't run sideways, if he just steps one way or steps the other way, what's wrong with that?
0: Exactly. But the it's so dogmatic, the umpires are generally very inflexible on it.
11: It's so inconsistent.
0: Although in the case you just pointed out at Mark, they were so inflexible they didn't even pay it. Thank you. 133693. Marco, we're either going after Carlton wet weather players. We've got Matt Clappe of Thunder joining Anthony Scuba Feedies and Ange Mistu.
11: Love it.
0: Let's see how many can get. 133693. Or rules. What do we need to do?
11: Yeah, fix the rules, please. I'm just thinking, Howling Jones?
0: Howling Jones? I'm going to pay that.
11: Thank you.
0: Rhymes with wow.
11: Yeah,
0: and it was howling.
11: Yeah.
0: It was, geez, they earned their money.
11: Yeah. Just a couple of H's either side.
0: The umps were out there in the howling rain. They were doing it tough.
11: Something.
0: 13 minutes to 133693. Back with Marco in a moment.
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0: Mark Allen's in. Did you ever injure yourself at school, Marco?
11: At school?
0: Yeah.
11: Once I was trying to get some water out of my ear, and as a kid I was banging the other ear and And then I couldn't move all of a sudden. You know how you're trying to go like this? I started banging my ear.
1: And then I went over and I couldn't get up.
0: That's what we're talking about after one. Water is deadly. There was lots of it at the Carlton Hawthorn game on Saturday. The Carlton wet weather team of the century currently includes Anthony Scubafides, yes. Ange Mistu, yes. Matt Clapper of Thunder, yeah. Joining this hallowed team.
11: Howling Jones.
0: I love this.
11: Put him in there.
0: Satanta O'Halpin.
11: Yes.
0: How good are these? Thunder Lulio. That's for
11: yes.
0: Ron DiUlio from yes. Box Hill.
11: I like it.
0: Spiro Cook in the Ocean Melides.
11: Yeah, pay
0: that's
11: it.
0: That's a hard one.
11: Pay it.
0: Hi, Tony. I love Carlton, says Scott. Wet weather names. How about Matthew Waters Lappin? Oh, that's
11: yeah, nice.
0: Nice. Adam Sard Weather.
11: Adam Sard Weather. Sad weather.
0: Sad weather?
11: Yeah, maybe yeah, sad weather.
0: Waters
11: yeah.
0: Lappin. That's a
11: yeah,
0: nice one.
11: I love that one.
0: Hey, Andrew has one as well. G'day, Andrew.
2: How you going?
0: Not bad, Andrew. You're here with Mark Allen. Good afternoon.
2: G'day, Mark. I've got Chris Mudd.
0: Oh, that's good.
11: Perfect.
0: That's
11: Chris Mudd.
0: Could have used him on Saturday just
11: Captain,
0: quietly.
11: Captain,
0: nice work,
11: Captain.
0: Andrew. Thank you, the great number five. Paul, good afternoon.
11: Three votes. C. Mudd.
3: It's got to be Paddy Gripper.
0: Yes! Probably lack of gripper. Nice. Paul, you've got a family pass to Melbourne's newest attraction, the Marvel 365 Tour. You lucky duck. Take the family behind the scenes on this immersive tour experience. Stay on the line, Paul. We'll get your details. G'day, Justin.
5: I don't think you need to change the name. Vince Cotoggio.
0: Oh. Hang on. Give us that one again, Justin.
11: Vinny Cotoggio.
0: Yeah.
5: As in Cobb. Put the cogs on.
0: I'll get the right, yes, Cotoggio.
11: Yeah,
0: Cotoggio.
11: Cotoggio, yeah.
0: Jeez, that would have played havoc with his hair.
11: Vinny Cotoggio. Yeah, very good. Justin,
0: yeah. No, that's good.
11: Outside the square.
0: And his phone's waterlogged. That's why we couldn't hear him. He's obviously standing outside. There were some brave souls. You've got to love the people who are on the ground level in those see-through rain hoodies.
11: No, you don't.
0: Yeah, you do.
11: There was not one reason, if you're a Carlton supporter who wasn't there with a Hawthorn friend, for you to be at that game at three-quarter time. Just go home.
0: Mark, good afternoon.
8: Good afternoon. Marco, like you, my heart bleeds whenever something like that happens to Carlton. But if Matt Stevic had changed his mind,
11: yeah.
8: Would he have had to have booked himself for umpire descent?
0: Oh, nice.
11: If he swore himself
8: 50 metres.
0: Yeah. If he tweeted that he was not happy with his decision. It's a one-way trip to AFL house, Mark.
11: Very good. Again, your callers are very clever.
0: I tell you. Tell
11: very
0: me something
11: good.
0: I don't know. Kay, good afternoon.
17: Hi. What about Alex Niedercanoe?
0: Oh, that's great. Rhymes with?
11: Marku. Beautiful.
0: Love it. Kay goes into the wet weather Carlton team of the century.
11: Jeez, I tell you, you've got a strong spine. All of these players are straight out of the middle.
0: It's getting much better. Yeah. You need a premiership winning ruckman. So let's go John Pickles.
11: Yeah. I'm trying to think of one for Fitzpatrick. I can't get one. He was my ruckman of choice. What about Madden? Justin?
0: Jeez, no. We've hit a roadblock at the selection table, 133693. Some great names coming in for Carlton wet weather players. Or if you just want to help Marco make some sense of the rules and how they're enforced.
11: Greg Swan needs some help, folks. Let's just the way it's interpreted, let's just fix it.
0: Is he out of his probation period now? Does it, you know, time to get serious?
11: I reckon he's firmly got his shoes under the desk,
0: mm-hmm.
11: and it's go time.
0: 133693, what would you like to tell him? What rule is particularly annoying to you? It is 5 minutes to one. Mark Allen is in. Back with your calls in a moment.
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20: Hello, it's Caroline from Transport Victoria. Bit of a hold up heading through Lyndhurst with the right eastbound lane closed on Thompson Road due to a collision just after Evans Road. Crews are on their way to help out. On the Monash Freeway, if you're heading into town at Blackburn Road in the second left lane, look out for a ladder that's lying on the bitumen. Our crews are on their way to remove it. And works are underway on the MAU Ring Road
4: Road. Little heavy Altona bound just after Ballarat Road with the left lane being closed off. And don't forget the Bulleen Road city bound exit from the Eastern Freeway is closed until early next month as a part of the Eastern Freeway upgrade works. You can take the earlier exit at Doncaster Road.
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0: Wet weather, Carlton players, Marco. Off-air Grant said the coach would have to be...
11: David Parker.
0: That's magnificent.
11: Oh, that's so good.
0: Hayden, have you got another addition for us?
23: Yes, Phil Hanna.
0: Oh, Phil Hanna. Because...
23: Spill.
0: Jeez,
23: Spill.
0: Just, yes. Yeah.
23: Spill Hanna.
0: I love Spill it. Hanna. Great, bald-headed number 13 premiership player.
11: I think you've saved the best to last.
0: Steve... This is very good. In Carlton's wet weather team of the century, you are nominating who?
23: God rest his soul, Robert Squalls.
11: Magnificent.
0: That is just, that is Brownlow worthy. It really is.
11: Oh, unreal. Can you continue this on the text machine?
0: We will do that. We will do that. Good on you, Marco.
11: See you, bud.
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24: 14 degrees in Melbourne, showers tomorrow, a top of 16. It's 1 o'clock. Good afternoon, I'm Jordan Tunbridge. A crime scene has been set up in Yarraville after an early morning shooting. Madeline Burke has the details.
25: Police say multiple shots were fired into a parked vehicle on Stephen Street in Yarraville around 4 this morning. The shooting happened just metres away from homes, but nobody was inside the car at the time and no one was injured. No arrests have been made over the shooting, which came just hours after a firebombing at a cafe in Essendon. A dark-coloured SUV was seen fleeing Andy's Place Cafe around 1 this morning. That cafe was the scene of a drive-by shooting on Friday. Two men, aged 18 and 20, were arrested and charged over that incident. Madeline Burke, Melbourne.
1: Victoria's crumbling roads will be a top priority this election. The opposition is promising to fix a million potholes as part of a $5 billion budget commitment. Liberal leader Jess Wilson says Victoria's pothole-littered roads are not only dangerous but expensive for motorists.
2: But this is having a massive cost of living impact on Victorians. To fix their tyres, to fix their rims, at the cost of thousands of dollars to their household budget. And it's not fair. It's getting worse by the day, particularly with the rains we've had recently. Yesterday, when it was bucketing down, it's difficult to see the potholes, so it's even less safe.
1: 27 people have been killed in a pub fire in Bangkok, Thailand. The monster blaze leaving a further 63 people injured, many of them critically. A digital option for international travellers arriving in Australia is to be rolled out nationwide. The system has been trialled on some Qantas flights into Sydney, Melbourne and Brisbane. Acting Federal Transport Minister Christy McBain says it will make travel easier.
3: Visitors and Australian travellers alike will be able to take advantage of a simpler border process, which will be as simple as checking in for the flight on your phone. A simpler, clearer border process means it'll be faster to process people through our customs too.
1: Victoria Police are warning people to stay alert for tax time and end of financial year scams targeting MyGov accounts and online shoppers. Scammers are using fake ATO messages and bogus retail websites to steal money and personal information. Police say never click links in unsolicited texts or emails. Type official website addresses into your browser instead and be wary of deals that seem too good to be true. Finance, the All Ordinary is down 34 points, one Australian dollar trading at 69.45 US cents.
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1: Collingwood is heading to the AFL Tribunal tomorrow night, challenging Billy Frampton's one-match ban. Frampton was charged with rough conduct over a dumping tackle on North Melbourne's Matt Whitlock. The incident was assessed as careless conduct, medium impact and high contact. 17-year-old Cruz Hewitt says there were a lot of emotions on court during his loss in the Wimbledon boys' final to American Jordan Lee.
9: You know, I could have maybe handled a little better, but I thought I competed well. Left it all out there, just a few moments. Could have played a little bit of tennis, could have executed a few shots better, but that's tennis at the end of the day. Sometimes it's going to go your way, sometimes not. So I think you just have to take the positives out of it.
1: Alexander Zverev will move up to number 2 on the men's tennis rankings after his runner-up finish at Wimbledon. He went down to Jannik Sinner in 4 sets in the final at the All England Club. And the England Cricket Board says the decision to sack Brendan McCullum as men's test coach was made with next year's Home Ashes series in mind. That's the latest news and sport.
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20: Good afternoon. It's Caroline Ferguson from Transport Victoria. Our crews are on their way to the end of the South Gippsland Freeway city-bound entry. Someone's broken down right at the very end of the ramp. As you head on past, make sure you look out for people out of their vehicle. Works are on the go on the M80 Ring Road heading towards Altona just after Ballarat Road. The left lane's being closed off as a result. It's a little sluggish, but you've still got four lanes open with the speed set at 40. And Point Cook Road still closed both ways over the Princess Freeway. Crews are doing some road widening there. If you need to get to the aircraft or Laverton train stations, you can use Central Avenue, Merton Street and Railway Avenue.
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0: 9 at Emerald, in the city, 14 degrees. 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
2: Keep the text coming for the wet weather Carlton team of the century. It was a very wet Carlton Hawthorn game on the weekend. And I thought the players we really need out there are Anthony Scubafides and Ange Mistu. But they've since been joined by Matt Clappay of Thunder, John Pickles, Howlin' Jones, Robert Squalls and Spill Hannah. Adding to that list, Matthew Rescue Cruiser. And this is a delightful one, Mark Pitter Patinet. That's very good. Didn't put your name to it, though, caller 472. Dean has thought about this deeply. Dean loves the Carlton Football Club. He says another nominee for coach, apart from David Parker, is Mick Lighthouse. Oh, that's magnificent too. Keep them coming, and I will read them out. Carlton wet weather team of the century. Right now, though, 133693, I want to get your calls. And when you injured yourself at school, we had a very enlivening debate about this in the office this morning. It turns out all of us have at some point injured ourselves at school. There were broken teeth and there were injuries sustained on the monkey bars. The monkey bars. That's where I did my broken arm in about grade 4 at Mildura West. Did not manage the dismount at all. Landed on my forearm and broke either the radius or the ulna, and I was treated by Dr. Skuropanovic. Don't ask me how I remember that, but the year would have been about 1978. And I think any child in the 70s who broke their arm risked lung cancer. How? Because they were taken straight to the staff room. And let me tell you, in those days, we must have been hell on our teachers given the amount that they smoked. That place was like a London fog in there. Not a good thing. But I want to know from you, 133693, how did you injure yourself at school? What was your schoolyard injury? The context for this is the following. It was released today that school injuries in Victoria have resulted in 35,000 visits to the emergency room during a three-year period. 35,000 visits. That's, my maths is good. It's about almost 12,000 visits a year, with injuries varying from anything, as I said, teeth to broken arms to whatever else it might be. But I'd love to hear from you. We want to hear your story of how you injured yourself at school. Somebody who would have treated the odd broken arm or bleeding nose in his time, Adam Voigt, former principal and founder and CEO of Real Schools. Good afternoon, Adam.
3: Afternoon, Tony.
2: It's war out there in the playground.
3: It is. I was sort of reflecting while you were talking about the monkey bars myself. I'm one of those kids that I was always at the back of the class photo. I was the tallest, gangliest, most uncoordinated kid. I think the monkey bars injured my self-esteem.
2: Yes.
3: More than they injured my arm. I was just absolutely hopeless on them, which kind of, I guess, is part of the point. They should be. It's where kids are learning how to become a little bit dexterous, and we always start out like novices, don't we?
2: Well, we've had a report in the media today of a teacher coming out saying kids are afraid to try new things. There's a fear of they're not building their resilience. Do you take, I'm not sure what kind of view you take on it, but I look back on being injured on the monkey bars as a good thing. Like, I don't blame the school for it at all. It's almost like a rite of passage. The school wasn't negligent. Mm. Could we overreact in making the schoolyard completely safe? Would that be a bad thing?
3: Yeah, I actually tend to agree with you on this one, Tony. I think that we could definitely overreact, because that number 35,000 kids making a trip to A&E kind of can have us go, oh no. And then we start to ask ourselves questions like, well, what's an acceptable number? And we start to give answers like zero. And I actually don't think that is an acceptable number.
2: Yep.
3: I think playgrounds should be places where you're learning how to navigate risk. And the best way to build resilience is to be in that little window between when things are too hard and too easy. And that's the truth of learning academically, but it's also about learning physically. And so I think we do want our playgrounds to not reflect a McDonald's playland that's built out of plastic and softball, where you basically have to, you have to hit 100 kilometres an hour to hurt yourself by slamming into another kid, because kids aren't learning how to navigate physical risk that way.

0: day, and just sort of, you know, just as the adults in the room, just stop and go, what kind of risk tolerance do we have here to make sure that our kids are dexterous, that they're good with their attitude to physical risk, and they're actually keen to run around and have a bit of a crazy time without us parents feeling like we need to get litigative on the school.
1: That's a great point. I noticed the tone of the remarks as we went round the table and I did this and I got injured this way. Nobody was bitter or I don't know, scornful of the school. It was just seen as a part of childhood in Australia, which I think is great. With the array of injuries that you saw, Adam, what comes to mind?
0: I do remember a kid who got came tearing off a bit of playground equipment and sort of was, you know, sometimes you can see a kid falling in slow motion.
1: Yeah.
0: And everything sort of seems to stop, and this kid sort of came, and then there was a little bollard to the side of it from a fence that we had in the school, and he sort of fell himself up, his back up against the fence, and the bollard went up his shirt.
1: Oh.
0: And so not only was he kind of injured from it, he was trapped, and he couldn't stand, he couldn't get up, he couldn't walk away, and so having this conversation with him, he sort of blurted out through his tears that he needed an ambulance, and I said, well, we're gonna, he goes, but I can't go to the ambulance. And so you look back, I do hope that this kid doesn't look back on that with any kind of trauma, but yeah, I think it just speaks to that idea, Tony, that schools need to be places where there's frankly just enough room for a little bit of physical calamity, and we know we're going to get some stories like that, and if we can treat them as windows into humour rather than to problem, then we're probably choosing the right attitude.
1: I couldn't agree more. Although it did strike me as odd why in about year nine we were given compasses. Kids these days wouldn't have them. You'd put a pen in them in order to draw a circle. There was a very sharp point on them. You give young men at their most sadistic period, when they're about 15, they're going to use them to injure other kids. Are they still around? Please assure me that they're not, Adam.
0: Oh, you still do see the odd compass around, and I think that one of the things we do sometimes is we forget that, you know, most of the harm that's being done by kids that are around that year nine age is being done with a mobile phone, not a compass.
1: That's a good point, which we never had, thank God.
0: Yeah, you know, navigating these things, I think sometimes, you know, I actually remember a girl when I was on a teaching round going way back to the 90s in Alice Springs who dropped one of those things that went through a gap in her sandals directly into her foot. And she actually got herself, she was actually got in trouble from the teacher because she swore. And I'm thinking this is when we've got it a little bit out of whack here.
1: I reckon we have. Well, we might hear some stories like that from the callers who are keen to share their stories about injuries at school. In the meantime, I'm indebted to you as always, Adam Voigt, former principal and founder and CEO of Real Schools. Thanks, Adam.
0: My pleasure, Tony.
1: And stay safe out there. 133693, Kim, good afternoon.
2: Hi, Tony. I remember in primary school we had this, like, huge wooden A-frame that had wooden rungs, and I climbed down it, missed a rung, must have hit my head, fallen off, and I had the best black eye ever.
1: How did you explain it? Did you have to come up with creative ways as to how you got a shiner?
2: Oh, nah, because it was during playtime and everybody saw it, so, yeah, no explaining necessary.
1: And the attitude of your parents at the time?
2: I honestly can't remember, but yeah. I do remember trying to be in school reading a book at my desk and I couldn't see over it.
1: And I'm sure you got no special consideration at all for that back in the day. Special consideration was a word used a lot by my kids. I don't know why. Kim, thank you. Nobody wants a shiner at school. Brian, good afternoon.
3: Yeah, good afternoon, Tony.
1: All right, so we're coming off what we'd call a soft tissue injury, which is a black eye. What did you get?
3: No, I had a broken wrist. First year of primary school on a spinning type structure.
1: Yeah.
3: Let's see how fast it'll dig and spin it, and eventually inertia takes over and I got flung off and, broke the wrist.
1: My nephew did that as a kid. How many millions of kids have done that, do you think, Brian? Let's see how fast it goes and then they have a meeting with gravity.
3: Quite a few. Mum wasn't surprised I come home with a broken arm because I'd already broken the other wrist at 4 years of age when I fell off a little fence.
1: Oh, boy, you would have been a handful. Your poor mother, your poor long-suffering mother. Good on you, Brian. G'day, Vicky.
4: Was doing the waterfall. I am on the school grounds on the monkey bars.
1: Hang on, what's the waterfall, Vicky?
4: You lay sort of diagonal on the monkey bars,
1: yeah.
4: And then you put your hands underneath, and then you flick yourself over.
1: Oh, that one, yes.
4: Jimbo?
1: Yes. Hang on, isn't there a danger the boys can see your underwear there? Doing that?
4: Yeah, but it was sports day, so I was wearing shorts.
1: Okay, good. Because that would have caused a scandal at my school. There would have been serious consequences. So you, did you not master the dismount with that one, Vicky?
4: I always used to do it, but this particular time I knew how to do it. This particular time I don't know what I did wrong, but I fell smack on my face.
1: Yep.
4: On the ground and broke my nose completely. That it was a Monday and I was flower girl that Sunday.
1: Oh.
4: I had flower girl that Sunday. So I had plaster on my thing, and then the doctors are really good. They took it off one day earlier.
1: No, so can you see it in the photos though? Have you ever seen those wedding photos? And you know, is it?
4: Yes. You can see my nose. It's quite. I had a very tiny petite nose. It's still broken. I was meant to come and fix it. I had two operations on it, and then I was meant to fix it when I was 21, but I never did.
1: I'm sure it's absolutely gorgeous and gives your face a lot of character. That's called the waterfall. And if you're a boy doing that, don't, because you might land on your Niagaras. Craig, good afternoon.
5: Hey, Tony, how you going, mate?
1: When did you injure yourself at school?
5: Yeah, it's not me. There's no injuries so much. It's just about growing up tough at school. My kids, I'm 56, so my kids are sort of growing up. But when they were growing up, I got the old an old set of steel monkey bars in the backyard.
1: I remember
5: and,
1: them.
5: Yep. And at schools, they had got all the plastic crap, you know.
1: Or underneath, to break your fall if you fell off.
5: No, the plastic, what you'd grab onto. Was
1: oh,
5: all plastic,
1: okay, you know. Right. You had the kind of bare metal, just the as they were in the 70s kind of thing.
5: Yeah, yep. Exactly, yeah. And my kids were the only ones who were able to negotiate them without getting blisters because they just grew up with them.
1: Okay, and were they more dexterous than other kids as a result?
5: Yeah. Well, the oldest boy, he'd jump on top and just run across them.
1: Oh, yes.
5: Like a monkey.
1: That's good. Well, you know, I don't know if you remember back in the day when Al-Qaeda were public enemy number one, they would always show them training on monkey bars, if you remember. So I don't know why that was, unless they had a side gig as a PE teacher. But Craig, that sounds like a good... The other thing, though, if your kids had monkey bars at school, didn't that make them popular and other kids wanted to swing by and play on them?
5: They're swing by, yes.
1: Exactly. It's like having a pool. You've got these instant friends. Good on you, Craig. 133-693. I'd love to hear your stories from the great schoolyard and the injuries you got while there. 133-693. Woody broke his knuckle punching somebody's phone. That's a kind of more modern school injury. Catherine's friend got hit on the neck by a real boomerang. That happened, I've been told. Bianca's ego was bruised. She's still in therapy. Mia cracked her chin after a fall. This is carnage. This is sounding like the readout from a patient list at a Civil War hospital. And there's a doctor in a bow tie and his white shirt is up to his elbows and he's sawing off somebody's leg. Sophie slipped on the dance floor at the disco. It hasn't impacted her ability to cook. She did some great fries earlier. It's great to be back at work. How did the monkey bars get you? 133-693. Let's talk school injuries that you received, because statistics came out today that showed that Victorian primary school students have visited the emergency room. How many times? 35,000 times in the last 3 years. School, it's deadly out there. I want to hear your calls. 133-693, 21 minutes past one.
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1: 25 minutes past one. That means Fiona Byrne from The Age is 10 minutes away with entertainment news. I don't know if Fiona was injured at school. I'll ask. But if you were, I want to hear from you. 35,000 students over the past 3 years have presented themselves to emergency because of injuries suffered at school. What was your injury at school? G'day, Bruce.
19: Oh, hello there, Tony. Welcome back.
1: Thank you.
19: At primary school, grade 5 or 6, recess or lunchtime, we said, what are we going to do? Let's play a game of footy.
1: Of course.
19: So all the guys got around and we picked a team. I think it was about 5 each team,
1: yeah.
19: And there was one guy left out, and he says, that's all right, I'll be the umpire. We thought, okay, fair enough. Anyway, we're playing the game, and he picked the ball up when it went near him, and he kicked a goal for the opposition. And I said, you can't do that. Umpires can't kick goals. And he said, well, I'm the umpire, and it's a goal. So
1: what a fascist.
19: So I punched him in the eye.
1: Right, which is a sporting injury, and by the sounds of it, one that you would get off with at the tribunal, if you ask me. Not that the AFL would condone that, of course. Bruce, thank you. Umpires can't do that. Brian, good afternoon.
20: Good day, Tony. Delmore Primary School, 1963, we were playing cricket and I was fielding, went to grab the cricket ball, fell over on the bull ant's nest.
1: Whoa. Okay, and you would have got up pretty quickly, I hope, but you would have been doing a bit of a jig.
20: Well, I slid into the bull ant's nest and they all went up my legs and...
1: Okay.
20: Never mind. We just had to harden up those days.
1: That's the spirit. That's the spirit indeed. You show them who's boss. Good on you, Brian. That'll make for a very interesting wisdom statistic. Players who kept playing despite suffering bull ant bites. It's a pretty select group, I would have thought. Bev, good afternoon.
16: Good afternoon. I was pushed off the monkey bars and I landed on gravel because we had gravel under the monkey bars those days at school. And that night, my parents were scrubbing the gravel out of my chin with a nail brush.
1: Who pushed you off? Who pushed you off, Bev?
16: Well, can I say these days he would have a label.
1: Well, his label should be defendant. If you ask me, that is a schoolyard meanie. What a nasty pasty, Bev. Is there any lingering scar to remind you of it?
16: I've just got an ugly chin, but there you go.
1: I'm sure it's perfectly beautiful and had played no role in you being pushed off the monkey bars by a psychopath, Bev. John, good afternoon.
21: Hi there.
1: John, did you get injured at school?
21: Yes, monkey bars. I was on the top level of the monkey bars at primary school.
1: Yeah.
21: And down the bottom of the monkey bars where it's concreted in, there's a little, you know, a bit of concrete there. So I fell backwards from there and split my back of my head open.
1: Oh!
21: Yes.
1: Yeah, so. Oh, that's the most brutal one so far. Okay, and we're talking stitches, aren't we, John?
21: Yeah, I got quite a few stitches. I can't remember now. Was it?
1: I bet you can't.
21: Well, I didn't probably remember at the time I hit my head either. So.
1: No. Well, any ongoing concussion protocols that you've got to follow, or you're all good?
21: No, it was all good. I don't think there was no we never had any issues about that back in them days.
1: John, who was the Einstein that you think said, let's put monkey bars above concrete?
21: Well, I don't know. They're not there now, I know that.
1: Yeah, well, there may be a reason for that, John, so thank you. Monkey bars are lethal. I guess the only thing that we can console ourselves with is that according to the theory of evolution, they will one day become human bars and presumably be less dangerous. Lionel, good afternoon.
22: Yes, good afternoon. I'd like to tell you and the listeners about an episode when I was at primary school in the fourth grade. That was in the 1940s. I'm 91 now. But one of the other children on the Armistice Day, 11th of November, brought in his father's World War One bayonet, and he scribed it in the air, flung it around in the air by the scabbard until it finally did a big arc in the air and came down on my knee, came past my knee, cutting the kneecap rather badly, and that was that. I didn't get any trip to the doctor. I got attended to by the assistant, the caretaker's wife, who was very helpful. She bandaged it up tightly. And when I went home, my parents didn't think that was very much. And they went up the street and got and ticked off the boy's parents.
1: I bet they did. Anyway, good on them.
22: Yeah, well, you wouldn't believe it. Well, you will believe it. He later became a policeman.
1: Okay. All right. You can draw your own conclusions there. But, no wonder they were used in combat. They're obviously lethal. You'll remember the 11th of November for probably different reasons to other people as a result of that one, Lionel. I'm glad you're okay. And thank you for calling. Before I get to Jordan Tunbridge for news headlines, these are magnificent. Thank you to everybody who's texted in. Please keep them coming. Carlton Wet Weather Team Players of the Century. So we've got Anthony Scubafides, the coach, David Parker. We've got Robert Squalls. Joining this esteemed lineup is the texter who suggested Jacob Sleetering. Oh, that's magnificent. Jordan Tunbridge, good afternoon.
23: Good afternoon, Tony. Making news this hour, the Premier is doubling down on her work-from-home laws despite massive corporate backlash. A new survey reveals almost half of Victorian businesses are more likely to invest interstate and 44% are less likely to hire locally. Well, this crime wave across Melbourne continues. A firebombing at Essendon and a shooting at Yarraville this morning. Details in the news at 2. Councils are pushing back against purple glass bins. Do you have one of those?
1: Yes, we do. Now down to once a month in Yarra.
23: Once every 4 weeks. Tom Elliott was not happy about that.
1: I'm not surprised.
23: This morning we don't have one in City of Port Phillip.
1: You don't? Why not?
23: Oh, we're just one of the councils that doesn't yet.
1: Okay.
23: Yes, yeah, so they're not everywhere. We've got, I think, a green, a yellow, and yeah, your standard red.
1: It's as close as some people come to religion. That's my theory when I grumpily go out to fill those bins.
23: The United States insists the Strait of Hormuz remains open, despite Iran saying it has closed the critical waterway until further notice. And in sport, AFL great Matthew Lloyd says the Cats don't have a point of strength as the injury toll continues to grow from their loss to the Giants. Jeremy Cameron hurting his shoulder and Tanner Bruin his throat.
1: Good Lord, it was a torrid round. Thank you for that. Jordan Tunbridge with the news in full in 28 minutes' time. High school sporting injury, was playing a soccer match and went for a big kick, tore my right hamstring severely, hopped off on one leg while others were laughing. It is the Australian way, sadly, Michael. And Scott wants to add to the team of the century. Chris Mudd, you're a co-nominator there. Cameron, bring your rain cloak. Satanta O'Halepin. Serge Silvandami. Not sure I get that one. Silvani, sorry, says Scott. That's all right. They're all added. What a Hall of Fame this is. 133-693. If you'd like to keep contributing, don't go anywhere. Fiona Byrne is in next, talking entertainment.
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0: Hello, it's Caroline from Transport Victoria. Someone's broken down on the Nepean Highway at Moorabbin as you head out of town. They're just after Hyatt Road. Victoria Police are there helping out at the moment. Just head through Moorabbin outbound on the Nepean Highway, slip over to the left lane. It's a breakdown at the very end of the South Gippsland Freeway entry onto the Monash Freeway. That's to head towards the city. Our crews are helping out, and works are underway on the MAU Ring Road Altona bound after Ballarat Road. The left lane's been closed off. And don't forget that travel is free today for V-Line passengers following the disruptions caused by the Telstra outage.
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4: We're officially out of the Lockie Neal race. 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Tom Petroro, his manager, knows that. 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
1: And she looks resplendent in a pink riding hood. It's a gorgeous number.
6: Thank you. I'm wearing a pink cape today.
1: It's a cape.
6: I'm leaning into my superhero era.
1: Supergirl is out at the moment. I think we might be talking about that. We might be talking about other things. Before we get any further, you had a hand in, to me, one of the most remarkable moments of my holiday. We'd arrived back after staying with wonderful friends who run Jim Jam. Mm. They do the best condiments around. They do pickles and jams and all the rest of it. Maggie and Steve, and they're in Beechworth. So we were out of mobile reception area. Drive home, and then my phone comes alive, and there's a text from a number I don't have in my phone. It started with the words, "Hi, Tony, it's Daryl Summers." I nearly fell off my chair. You had something to do with that.
6: Oh, Daryl is actually the most lovely man. He really is just divine, and he wanted
1: to. I would love to get him on the show.
6: He wanted to thank you for we did. So you and I spoke about the fact that Hey Hey It's Saturday had, you know, astonishingly been left off the voting list for the Australia's favourite Australian TV show of the last 70 years, which was a list put together by TV Week.
1: Yeah.
6: And he wanted to reach out and just thank you for, you know, having that topic raised on air, because after we spoke about that, I ended up doing a story in The Age about it.
1: Yeah.
6: And then there was some further pick up about it. And it just, I think, brought just to attention within entertainment circles, just how silly and baffling this situation was, that a show that had been around for 30 years had been part of multiple generations and their entertainment and just their rituals of TV viewing.
1: Yes, before going out on a Saturday night.
6: Yeah, had been left off this list. So.
1: Yeah, it was spite and envy, as I said in my text. But I think Daryl liked the fact that the show was compared. I said at the time it was like doing a list of the greatest aircraft of World War II and leaving out the Lancaster. And then so that we had a to and fro. And I never in my wildest dreams did I think I would hear or see a text from Daryl Summers quoting the Bellafield Viaduct, which was destroyed by a 22,000-pound Grand Slam bomb dropped by either 617 or 9 Squadron from a converted Lancaster. And we are having a to and fro about that, amongst other things.
6: He's wonderful. And can I just say, Tony, it is so wonderful to have you back, because no one can quote aerial history to me like you.
1: Well, you know, I'm your man if you want to talk about precision bombing in World War II.
6: This is going to send me right down back into the podcast rabbit hole that is Dan Snow's history hit. I will be going and looking up these moments that you're talking about.
1: Well, you've gone from a cultural institution to what would you call it? It's the royal family is an institution in the United Kingdom, and you come with news.
6: Well, yes. So by royal appointment, we finally have a date for when Meghan Markle, the Duchess of Sussex, her episode of MasterChef Australia will be going to air. It's going to be airing on Channel 10 on Sunday, the 26th of June. So it's of July. I beg your pardon. It's Sunday, the 26th of July. It's just around the corner. You know, as bizarre as this scenario is, that Meghan Markle has turned up in Melbourne to film MasterChef at the Melbourne Showgrounds. I mean, the whole thing is just odd. But it is going to be make news in entertainment circles around the world, because
1: yes, it will.
6: It's such an unusual thing for her to do. And in many respects, it's the first, outside of her own shows, it's really one of the first entertainment style products that she's done since she married Prince Harry.
1: Now, is this already in the can?
6: Yes, it is.
1: It is.
6: Yes,
1: right.
6: It is.
1: And are we expecting a ratings bonanza from this?
6: I think we're going to have a publicity bonanza for Channel 10 and for MasterChef. I don't know how many people will be tuning in to be fascinated by Meghan as a guest judge on that particular episode. She does not cook, and I've checked with Channel 10. She does not bring any of her as ever sprinkles into, you know, flounce around the kitchen with.
1: Yeah.
6: which I think is quite good, because it would have been an awful product placement if that had happened.
1: Yeah, what does she do?
6: What does she do in life or in the kitchen?
1: Yeah, I always remember Roy and HD interviewing Paris Hilton, and I think it was Roy just leaned into her and said, "What do you do?"
6: I can answer that question about Paris because I interviewed Paris Hilton way back in the early days when she was first emerging as a celebrity.
1: Well, she was kind of like an influencer before the term was coined,
6: totally,
1: wasn't she?
6: 100%. Yeah. She was an early adopter of social media. Yeah. I think that's what she perhaps is, you know, best described as.
1: Yeah.
6: She just did, you know, she just did her life and that's what she was and that's what she did. And she's evolved now into a very smart businesswoman because she's been able to monetize her brand. And I have to say, maybe that's what Meghan Markle is. She was an actress. Now she's a princess or a duchess, I should say. Mm-hmm. She's a duchess and she wasn't paid actually for this appearance.
1: Really?
6: No. She wasn't paid to appear on MasterChef, but she's been able to, you know, commercialize her brand by starting her as ever, you know, wine and jam range.
1: Yep.
6: That's what she has. She has a jam range. She has a range of jams.
1: Her range of sniper rifles are excellent.
6: Are they really?
1: Yep, they come with pre-harmonized sights.
6: No,
1: they are really good.
6: Do not.
1: I don't know. The thing with merchandising is always where to stop.
6: Oh, no.
1: You've got to know where to stop. And
6: boundaries are good, Tony.
1: Yeah, I don't. Thank you for that, Fiona. The very okay. If Meghan Markle was coming to your joint, 133693, what is she cooking for you? What would you get her to cook? 133693.
6: Jam on toast.
1: Beans. I'd get her to spill the beans
6: on
1: the relationship between her, Harry, and the firm, as it's called.
6: Absolutely.
1: So
6: now, it's not the first time that the royals have made an appearance on TV here in Australia. Of course, back in 1997, Prince Charles was on Countdown with Molly Meldrum. That was very famous.
1: That was 77, I think. 77. That was a Jubilee year. And he picked up Molly on, I think Molly said, "How's your mum?"
6: The Queen.
1: Yes. He said, "You mean Her Majesty the Queen?" I don't know if it was Molly's finest moment.
6: Oh, poor Molly was so nervous. And it's not the first time that the royal family has been on MasterChef either, because it was back in 2018 that the then Prince Charles and Camilla made an appearance on MasterChef. They were here in Australia on a tour and filmed an episode of MasterChef. They were in Darwin at the time. And it was interesting. The challenge to the final nine contestants was to create gluten-free vegetarian canapes for the royal couple.
1: Yeah.
6: And they had to use Australian natural produce.
1: Okay. And all of Prince Charles's food was halal. Apparently.
6: That's true. It was. That's correct.
1: Okay, there you go. That I said that as a joke, but that doesn't surprise me. Now, 133693, do you agree with this idea of the royals appearing on TV shows? I don't know if it sits that well with me.
6: Well, famously, one of the most disastrous attempts of the royals to become popular culture TV figures was when they did the royal It's a Knockout.
1: It's a Knockout with Fergie.
6: With Fergie.
1: There was terrible damage from that.
6: It's just ridiculous.
1: Right. Who else was in it besides her, though?
6: I think it might have been Prince Edward's production company that did it at the time, from memory. And I think Princess Anne was in it. It was sort of a smattering of the royals bumbling around with sort of large, oversized, you know, pieces of equipment and just making fools of themselves in costume.
1: Okay, well, thank God Prince Andrew came along to take all the heat off that. And, when it comes to having embarrassed the family name. In other entertainment news, what else do we need to know, Fiona Byrne,
6: the CBD
1: reporter with The Age?
6: Yes, a couple of things. First and foremost, music is making news this week. So Tina Arena, Melbourne's Tina Arena, her career will be featured on the big screen at this year's Melbourne International Film Festival. A documentary titled Unravel Me, which is going to chart her five decades devoted to music and performing and her big albums. That is going to have its world premiere at the festival, which is, I think from memory, August, so it's not far away. That documentary has been filmed and it is finished, and I'm sure there's a lot of people waiting to see it. And also, I just want to bring you up to date with Darryl Braithwaite, one of our favourites.
1: We'll take a break and you'll have to tell us that news on the other side, please. Fiona Byrne, 133693. What would you like to know, Fiona? We are talking what TV shows that royals should appear in, or what would you have Meghan Markle cook for you?
6: 100%. What would you get Meghan Markle to cook for you if she was in your kitchen?
1: Or you can describe her in one word. I have a kind of fascination with her. I'm not terribly fond of her, but I do find her strangely compelling.
6: Really?
1: I wonder if you share my attitude to her. 133693. Queen Camilla surprised fans and the cast of Married at First Sight in Australia when she unexpectedly crashed the show set during a royal tour in Sydney.
6: I don't remember this. That's a very odd combination of characters, isn't it?
1: Happened last year. Maths.
6: Really?
1: She might know something about walking down the aisle once or twice, Camilla. She has done that. And she has a love life not too dissimilar to some of the contestants, it must be said. We'll take a break. 133693. Fiona Byrne is in. It's 12 minutes to 2.
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1: Now, before I get back to Fiona Byrne, who's in with entertainment, we are talking about Harry's missus, can I call her that?
6: You can, Meghan Markle.
1: 133693. What's your opinion of her? I'd love to know. I'd love to know if yours aligns with mine. Doesn't matter if it doesn't. 133693.
6: Do you want to watch her on MasterChef?
1: I will watcher, and I'll give you my reason in a moment. We're adding to the Carlton Wet Weather Team of the Century, elevated in the latest round of nominations, Fraser Drown and Jacob Sleetering. And somebody has asked, will the Blues be playing against the Cats and Dogs? That's very nice too. Good afternoon, Tony. Miss Burns, I'll get Miss Markle to cook my Italian sausages. Has she got any Italian lineage? I don't think she does.
6: Not that I'm aware of.
1: Would she break bread, would she bake bread, which she could then break with her father?
6: No, I don't. That hasn't happened so far. She's still at odds with her father, as far as I recall.
1: Mm-hmm.
6: But I have seen her cook bread on her TV show.
1: Okay, tell us about the TV show, which is, I believe, people coming in to spend time in her kitchen.
6: Not her kitchen, a borrowed kitchen.
1: Okay,
6: but yes, so it's on Netflix. She's done 2 seasons of it. It's really weird. It's sort of like, I don't know. It's a vehicle for her. I don't know really what it is. It's not good cooking. It's really basic cooking, and it's just having celebrity friends to come in and chat while they put together a salad and maybe a chopping board of fruit or something. Mm. It's a very basic offering, but she has used it again as a way to sort of self promote. And so more fool us. We're watching. I've watched it, so I have to say, you know, it caught me.
1: She is coming up to MasterChef, of course, as you told us, Fiona. Now, according to the internet, which has never lied ever, Meghan Markle is not Italian. She was born in Los Angeles, making her an American. Her heritage is on her mother's side, so she's African-American. Her father's side, European, roots primarily in England, Ireland and the Netherlands. So she's a regular World Cup. 133693, your opinion of Meghan Markle, will you be watching her on MasterChef? In other entertainment news.
6: Yes.
1: We were talking off air about the Midwinter Ball, which talked about with Laura, who was filling in brilliantly well over the last 2 weeks. I've never been to one. I'm obviously not ever going to go to one, but you went to one.
6: I did. You and I are doing a bit of a catch-up, actually. Yes.
1: Yeah.
6: So while you were away, I did go to the Midwinter Ball in Canberra. It's held by the Canberra Press Gallery.
1: Yeah.
6: And it's a night where politicians are invited, media folk are there, and I suppose, you know, there's plenty of lobbyists in the room or businesses in the room that have reason to be involved with the Canberra set. And it is a bubble. It's a very different night. I suppose you could say it's sort of like it's not a fashionable night, but it's the black tie night, I guess you would say, for the press gallery and for the politicians. I was fascinated to be there. It was a fascinating evening to be a part of. And not a high fashion evening, I'm going to say that, because it did have they had asked people to try and be conscious of the cost of living issue that we're all facing at the moment, and to be sustainable with their choices. So most of the ladies actually pulled either something out of the back of the cupboard that they'd had for ages and rewore, or went to the op shop or bought something off a resale site online. So
1: and of course the sex party turned up nude.
6: Tony,
1: cost of living. Cost of living. Why do you do it, Fiona? Why do you let me get away with it?
6: I don't know why.
1: Back in a moment.
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2: Hello there, it's Caroline from Transport Victoria. Police are currently giving cover to someone who's broken down on the Nepean Highway outbound at Moorabbin not long after Hyatt Road. The two right lanes have been closed off. You'll have to slip over to the left to get by. Works are underway on the M80 Ring Road heading towards Altona just after Ballarat Road. The left lane's been closed off. Brief delay, 4 lanes are still getting through at 40. And Point Cook Road's closed both ways over the Princess Freeway for road widening works. If you need to access aircraft or Lafferton stations, hop on to Central Avenue, Merton Street and Railway Avenue.
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17: You're joking.
4: I'm not joking. 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
19: Hear ye, hear ye. 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
1: Joni Byrne, CBD reporter with The Age. Off-air David reckons Meghan Markle should cook...
6: humble pie.
1: Has she been humbled, do you think?
6: No.
1: No, I don't think she has. I think she's exactly where she wanted to be.
6: Can I just, would like to say, I was talking to people who actually were on set the day that she did film MasterChef here in Melbourne back in April. Apparently she was delightful very warm, very engaging, lovely with the contestants, very nice with the judges and everyone in the crew as well. So I've got to give a thumbs up for that. And I do think there will be a good audience that tunes in to see her on the 26th of July when that episode of MasterChef goes to air on Channel 10.
1: Definitely giving that a squeeze. Thank you, Fiona. Chat to you next week.
6: Thank you.
1: Glenn Manton is in Holiday Dramas, 133693.
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26: 14 degrees in Melbourne, showers tomorrow, a top of 16. It's 2 o'clock. Good afternoon, I'm Jordan Tunbridge. The Premier is doubling down on her work-from-home laws despite massive corporate backlash. A new survey reveals almost half of Victorian businesses are more likely to invest interstate and 44% are less likely to hire locally. They've also raised concerns about their reduced willingness to employ younger or less experienced staff who require in-person training and mentoring. But Jacinta Allen insists the legislation will help the economy.
27: We know, the data tells us, workers are more productive. And the other really important reason why working from home is important to me is it gets more women into the workforce. We've heard a lot from some of these business representatives. What I've been listening to, though, are the voices and the concerns of workers.
26: An Essendon cafe targeted in a drive-by shooting last week has now been firebombed, causing significant damage to the business. Police are investigating whether the two attacks are linked after two men were charged over Friday's shooting. Meantime, just a few hours later this morning, a car was shot up at Yarraville. Nobody was injured. Richard Scollier is being remembered as a national treasurer, who led a remarkable life full of generosity and curiosity. A memorial service has been held for Professor Scollier, who died after a three-year battle with brain cancer. Prime Minister Anthony Albanese says he was one of Australia's brightest stars.
5: As he faced up to his new reality, no one would have begrudged him retreating into the shelter of his family and friends. Yet that is not what he chose. Instead, he opened his big heart to us all.
26: New polling shows support for One Nation continues to slip as some voters abandon the party over its policy positions. The latest Resolve survey shows the Pauline Hanson-led outfit's backing is down 3 points to 26%. The coalition has seen its support lift by 3 points, but Labor remains ahead of both parties. Australia is catching up with the rest of the world and ditching paper arrival cards for incoming travellers. Digital forms will instead be rolled out at all international air and seaports over the next 18 months. Terry O'Toole from the Flight Attendants Association of Victoria telling Tony Moclair it'll be much more convenient.
7: It's good news for everyone, to be quite honest. Let's come into this century. Most Asian countries are using these. Countries around the world use them. The great thing is most of them are open 72 hours beforehand. So, you know, you don't have to do it in that last minute, what have I got in my suitcase, but you can actually do it as you're packing.
26: Finance, the All Ordinary is down 20 points, one Australian dollar trading at 69.45 US cents.
8: 3AW Finance, the all-new CX-5 has arrived at Burwood Mazda. So when you think Mazda, think Burwood Mazda. LMCT 12232.
26: With Geelong's injury list continuing to grow after their loss to GWS over the weekend, 3RW commentator Matthew Lloyd says the Cats don't think they have a point of strength.
9: Look at the defence. They're not holding up there. Midfield, they don't have a ruckman. Forward line, they've now lost Jeremy Cameron. Had he been out of touch because of his arm for most of the season. But I've been concerned about Colajasny, Blixarves from a speed perspective. So they've got obviously some weapons in Dempsey on the wing and Smith and Holmes in the midfield. But aside from that, I don't see too much else I like.
26: A timeline on Jeremy Cameron's recovery is unclear, but he could miss the rest of the season after breaking his AC joints in his left shoulder. Yannick Sinner has become just the 10th man in the Open era to win consecutive Wimbledon titles, the world number one beating Alexander Zverev in four sets. And in cricket, Brendan McCullum says he is gutted to be shown the door as coach of England's test team. That's the latest news and sport.
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11: Good afternoon. It's Caroline Ferguson from Transport Victoria. The left emergency lane on the Princes Freeway is blocked as you head out of town just before Corrie Creek Road due to a collision. Crews are on their way. Look out for a lot of people walking very closely to the roadway exchanging details. The other freeways and arterials are moving along very well, although there has been a collision that's actually gone into the Wairau barrier on the Hume Freeway northbound just after Donnybrook Road. Emergency services are on scene. The kids are back in the classroom for term three. School speed zones are back in operation. This afternoon, they're generally on from 2:30 till 4.
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26: Showers tomorrow, a top of 16, an overnight low of 10. Wednesday, Thursday and Friday, partly cloudy, 15. Saturday, mostly sunny, 16. Sunday, sunny and 17. On the bay's northwesterly winds, about 20 knots, waves to 1.5 metres. It's 15.

0: a couple more, Tony. Lockie Foggy Day and Ollie Torrent.
1: On Afternoons, this is Glenn Manton.
0: If you were playing for Carlton in Scotland, you'd be soggy, Glenn Manton.
2: You're just not going to let this go, are you? You're going to milk it for all it's worth.
0: Well, it's just been fun on the text line doing it, but you joined me for your segment.
2: Yeah, that's fine. We can keep going with this.
0: No.
2: Have you got any additional players to throw into the mix?
0: No, I don't. I've got...
2: Are you sure?
0: Well, I've...
2: Yes, you do.
0: I told Spill Hanna and Robert Squalls and John Pickles and Matt Clapper of Thunder and Mick Lighthouse. David Parker, they're all there.
2: You've covered every base.
0: I'd like to think so.
2: Speaking of covering bases, how was your holiday? Are you relaxed? Are
0: Apparently
2: you feeling
0: I
2: refreshed?
0: Am. Yes.
2: Well, you look like you are.
0: I am.
2: You got a little bit of a glow.
0: Thank you.
2: And was it a good holiday?
0: It was not without incident.
2: Well, tell me about this.
0: Okay, well, we got caught up in the snow. People don't seem to realise 7 trucks exploded on the Hume on the day we left.
2: Excuse me?
0: One truck goes into another. That truck goes into a truck carrying propane, which is parked next to a truck carrying memory foam, which is parked next to a truck carrying alcohol, which should have been parked next to a truck full of fireworks, as somebody pointed out.
2: So you were on the cannonball run.
0: We were, yes.
2: So amazing.
0: Anyway, that held us up. But we got to Sydney. We went to the Rose Hill RSL, which has been redone.
2: Well, can we just take a step back? So you've driven to Sydney.
0: Driven to Sydney.
2: This is a family road trip.
0: No, it's me and the wife.
2: Just you and the wife?
0: Just to see the...
2: No kids?
0: No, we left the kids.
2: At the casino?
0: The car park of the casino.
2: Excuse
0: Legally,
2: me.
0: It's different.
2: That's fine.
0: And the window was wound down.
2: Good.
0: So we're off the hook there.
2: So you and the wife headed up to Sydney.
0: To Sydney to see the
2: Can I just ask, what's the dynamic in the car from the outset?
0: Oh, it was good because we didn't argue over music. We were both doing, you know, tag songs on Spotify.
2: Okay.
0: And it was very even-handed.
2: Who was driving?
0: We shared it.
2: Okay. First leg?
0: We shared that.
2: The first leg, you shared the first leg. What, you drove 10 minutes?
0: Who drove the first leg?
2: No,
0: I had another steering wheel installed.
2: Wow.
0: So, yeah. No, Kate did. Kate, she wanted to drive the way out of Melbourne.
2: Okay, so good time to Sydney?
0: It was raining sideways the whole way.
2: So a careful trip.
0: It was.
2: So you made it.
0: We made it.
2: Safely.
0: And then went to the Rose Bay RSL, which has been redone by a bloke whose name I can't remember in combination with a company I can't remember. But the end result is magnificent. It was a dowdy old bowling club. What they've done, they've brilliantly honoured Australia's military past. I'm like a stuck record with that, but they have done it really, really beautifully. And you go down this hallway and there's stuff not behind glass, Glenn. So they trust you to look at it.
2: Ooh.
0: And I touched a World War II flying helmet and oxygen mask.
2: Oh.
0: And that was really nice. Anyway.
2: Have you washed your hands?
0: Not since.
2: I wouldn't
0: it's
2: have
0: like an
2: so.
0: Episode of the Brady Bunch where I think Marsha touched David Cassidy.
2: Marsha.
0: And she said she'd never touch her wash her hand again.
2: Well, everything's sounding good to this point.
0: Thank you.
2: No dramas.
0: Until we walked out, we're having a drink there with my sister-in-law, who's an ex-cop.
2: Okay.
0: And can handle herself. And... So we've got the ex-cop and her sister, my wife, who'd been to music college.
2: I'm not sensing
0: different
2: drama.
0: Ends of
2: the spectrum.
0: Yeah. We're walking through and there is a woman there watching as her 3-year-old son tears into a prop on the desk that's set up like a 1940s officer's desk.
2: Mm-hmm.
0: And he's tearing off pages of this 1940s magazine and stuffing them into his mouth.
2: Okay.
0: And my wife goes, oh, I don't think you should do that. Steph, my sister-in-law, just leans over and takes it out of his mouth.
2: Oh.
0: So we keep walking through. I go to the front desk and say, look, that's not okay. There's a kids here if they want to play, but that's they shouldn't be doing that in there. The mother storms out and she's very angry. You've upset me. And she did the Eastern Suburbs accent, which goes something like this. Oh, my God. You've really upset my child. He's very unhappy.
2: Child's name?
0: Probably
2: Nathaniel.
0: Something like that. Steph, the cop, immediately goes into lippy mode, and she's good.
2: Okay.
0: So it's a to and forth about her parenting abilities. Kate's chiming in. Mm. You've got to when your sister's in a scrap.
2: Sure.
0: But the main protagonists were this mother, who, as I said, reminded me maybe of a partner of the Lubmobile boss.

0: to look that up. And it got verbally willing.
1: That makes sense. It's a Bermuda Triangle.
0: Exactly. And
1: what happened to the child?
0: The child, he was too upset after destroying a 1940s magazine.
1: And
0: not only destroying the magazine, but all the trust that the venue would have in patrons.
1: Shocking.
0: And then it kind of reached a crescendo and we walked out. But I would classify that as a scrag fight, wouldn't you?
1: Were punches thrown?
0: No punches were thrown. It was verbally energetic.
1: How did it end?
0: It ended with a walkout, which I guess is a de facto admission of defeat by my side.
1: Oh.
0: And there, in the midst of all of this, her friend came in and just went, she's a really good mother.
1: Well, it's not a great way to start your holiday.
0: But it was a great talking point.
1: Absolutely. So but you've obviously recovered from that.
0: We want to know holiday dramas.
1: We want to know holiday dramas, absolutely. But you've bounced back.
0: Well, thank you.
1: Thank goodness.
0: Yeah,
1: for that.
0: I wasn't even. I said to her, if your kid wants to play, he can go in there. That was brushed off. I was not the main threat. Steph was. So it kind of occurred between those two.
1: I get the feeling that you just sort of pushed your way back into the wall and just became wallpaper.
0: I did a bit because I thought, you know what, this is
1: not your space.
0: You know, it's not my space.
1: No.
0: So I'll just back. I could have, had she wanted to, I could have told her about the whole history of Rose Bay in World War II as a flying boat base.
1: Everyone loses then. But holiday dramas is what we're inviting. All sorts of holiday dramas.
0: 133-693. Christine, do you want to hear Christine's story?
1: I'd love to.
0: Christine, good afternoon.
2: Good afternoon. So my son and I went on the adventure of a lifetime to Sri Lanka and the Maldives at the end of November last year. We arrived in Bangkok and we had 16 hours, which we had a wonderful time to find out that our hotel had cancelled our booking because there was a cyclone. So I booked somewhere else and they cancelled on us again. So we got to the airport at 12 a.m. So you can imagine how exhausted we were from leaving Australia. And we were stuck. So I was in tears. It was like 2 o'clock in the morning by this stage. We had nowhere to go. Everyone was sleeping in the airport. And these people said, come back to our place. And we're like, oh, my God. So they were originally from Melbourne, but they live over there and have done for a long time. So here we are in the car at 4 o'clock in the morning with people we didn't even know. Worked out everything was fine. We said, are you going to murder us and that sort of thing. So then we spent a few days there. Then we went to a resort because all of our holiday. And I heard Jamo the other day have a great advertisement on Sri Lanka. Could he please contact me? Because I'd love to go back over because we didn't get to do anything. I booked it all and paid for it all. And so we went to a resort. My son got food poisoning from eating a chicken burger. So we had to stay an extra night. Then we get on a local train because I thought, oh, you know, I want to hang out the train and see how the locals live. And we're chugging along to Colombo. And all of a sudden we halt and stop. And a man had decided to commit suicide on the track.
0: It just and gets better like, and better. Yeah. And
2: so,
0: okay.
2: Yeah, that was our holiday.
0: Well, I wouldn't call that a holiday. I'd call that an endurance test.
1: That is a drama fest.
0: Yes.
1: Day in, day out.
0: A test and fest.
1: I like the way Christine asked of her little angelic friends, are you going to murder us? Because that is always the smart thing to do, to ask a murderer if they are actually going to murder you before they take you in for the night.
0: Because most people will murder you, but they won't lie.
1: No, they won't.
0: It's a good test.
1: Absolutely.
0: Christine, that is extraordinary. If you know of anybody struggling, 13, 11, 14. What we'll do, though, Christine, stay on the line. We will get we'll get you in touch with Jamo. Because, by all accounts, I know people have been to Sri Lanka, and it is amazing. And you definitely deserve another bite at that cherry, because everything conceivably that could have gone wrong in that trip went wrong.
1: If only her son had eaten a 1940s notebook instead of a chicken burger.
0: Then she would be having some argy-bargy with my sister-in-law and my wife in an eastern suburb Sydney accent. You have a really upset hum.
1: What about your sister-in-law's voice? Can you do that?
0: She doesn't have the same.
1: Did you say ex-cop?
0: Yeah, she's a bit strinier than.
1: Give me a little hint.
0: She would have gone, I don't think you're doing a good job. Would have been a bit bit that way. But if you're in that sort of fight, Steph's who you want in your foxhole.
1: Really?
0: Yeah.
1: Tough.
0: Oh, no, she...
1: Has nails.
0: Yeah. Mm. She wasn't backing down.
1: Sort of a character out of Prisoner? A warden type?
0: Do you know what she could be? She doesn't look it. She's about 5'3". Mm. She's very pretty. And you wouldn't think that she would have that in her. But put her in an RSL in the leafy eastern suburbs of Sydney.
1: Go.
0: And, and it's game on. 133693. We're calling them dramas, aren't we?
1: We are. We're calling them dramas. Could be all sorts of dramas. I was thinking about a holiday drama that I experienced once when I went to Currumbin, or for that matter, Palm Beach in Queensland. Currumbin, you know, Currumbin Bird Sanctuary, you get the lorikeets come in and sit on your tray of honeyed bread. Do you remember that?
0: Okay, no, I don't, but yeah.
1: My family used to go there every year.
0: Yeah.
1: Never got bored of it. Love lorikeets. Huge part of our lives. But my dad would take us to the beach and Elephant Rock. Elephant Rock was this huge structure, big rock that we'd always try and climb on. But one day my father and I tried to climb around the outside of it. And of course I fell. I was about 11 years old.
0: Yeah.
1: And this holiday drama involved me bleeding profusely from the legs. But my father decided to go back and get the HQ to come and pick me up and drive me back to the caravan park. And he left me, and I kid you not, no exaggeration, with some just completely brazen, maybe 10, 15 brazen nudists. He just left me with them. I remember clearly my dad asked a man, not an embellishment anyway, shape or form. He was cooking a barbecue, he was cooking snags on a barbecue, stark naked.
0: Yeah.
1: Can you look after my son?
0: Snags, nudist cooking snags is fraught.
1: Not good.
0: Is fraught. You're in luck that day because there
1: snags.
0: Was a West Indian there who was able to provide a tourniquet, and that was a very good thing for you. That is an amazing story. If you can beat that, 133693.
1: It's just a drama. That's okay. Life's full of drama. I think they were snags.
0: 133693. Back with your calls for Glenn Manton. It is just coming up to 20 minutes past two.
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0: Glenn Manton is in. Glenn, are you a fan of the American rapper Pitbull?
1: I'm not big on Pitbull, to be quite honest.
0: He raps, apparently.
1: Mr. Worldwide.
0: Yeah, well, he's turned up at Hyde Park and set a Guinness Book of Records. So I want to know, in about 10 minutes' time, have you dressed up to see a musical act? Yes.
1: People love to dress up as Pitbull.
0: Yeah, or is there a musician that you look like? 133693.
1: Can you think of one?
0: Yes, I bear a stunning resemblance to the lead singer of 90s independent band Prey TV. His name was Aidan Halloran.
1: Really?
0: Correct.
1: Can we look this up?
0: You can look it up. Go and look it up.
1: I'll look it
0: Prey
1: up.
0: Prey TV. They Prey recorded TV. An album in America, if you don't mind.
1: Okay. Did you ever get stopped in the street?
0: I got hauled up on stage once at the Punters Club.
1: Okay.
0: So, yeah, that's one of my many claims to fame. If you don't mind. So do you look like a musician? 133693. Right now, thank you. Right now, Glenn Manton is in. We're also doing Wet Weather Carlton Team of the Century.
1: Let's just do whatever.
0: Whatever.
1: Pop puree. Just go crazy.
0: Chuck it all in there.
1: Why not?
0: Like keys in a salad bowl. Matt, good afternoon.
15: These aren't mine.
0: Matt, good afternoon.
15: Good afternoon. Are you fans of the game Cluedo?
1: I liked it as a kid.
15: Okay, I went away with some very serious Cluedo players once, and I decided not to play. But what I did, I volunteered to actually pick the card, the room, the weapon, and the person, and stick them in the envelope. What I'd accidentally done was pick two weapons and one person and no room, stuck it in the envelope. And after about an hour and a half of these people going through all their algorithms and machinations and making their claims about what was the weapon, what was the room, and what was the person, none of them were getting it right because obviously the cards were stacked against them.
0: Yeah.
15: And after a while, two or three of them said, "This is impossible. I've got it right. I just know it." And then we pulled the cards out of the envelope and found out that I'd sort of slighted them a bit. I'll tell you, if there was a wrench or a revolver or the knife or the rope or the candlestick, I would have been the victim.
0: What room, though, Matt? What room would they have killed you in?
15: Oh, I was in the dining room down where we were holidaying at an Airbnb.
0: Okay, that's where they would have killed you with what?
15: Probably the pipe wrench.
0: Pipe wrench, okay. All right.
1: Some people, Matt's touched on something there. Some people just can't get over a game gone wrong.
0: That's true. It's a good point, especially if they're good at that game.
1: One Christmas, my father and I teamed up on Pictionary, even though we were on opposing teams, and would literally just draw one line and then the other person would go, Eiffel Tower, and that just caused huge dramas at Christmas. So I hear where Matt's pain has emanated from.
0: Oh, can we do that as a topic? Like dramas about games.
1: Oh, let's see if we can get a couple in before the end of this.
0: That's a great point. 133693. We had a baking competition and my wife stayed up late booking. This is when our kids were about 3 and 5 and she entered elaborately decorated cupcakes on their behalf. They were adjudged the winner. I had a sibling who walked out.
1: There you go.
0: Not happy.
1: Yeah, exactly.
0: Games.
1: Bring out the worst in people.
0: 133693. Stay. Games that have gone wrong and caused an argument. Matt, you've got a double pass to the music of Hans Zimmer versus John Williams. You know, the guy who brought us Star Wars, amongst other things. Following sold-out performances across Europe, this spectacular show is coming to Hamer Hall for two exclusive performances this September. Tickets at the Arts Centre, melbourne.com.au. What board games did you have in your house and which caused the most arguments?
1: Banned. That's dramatic. Speaking of band, I looked up Prey TV on Instagram, on the internet. Mm. Absolutely no recognition of Prey TV whatsoever.
0: What? I'm telling you. I know that they did.
1: From what year?
0: 1990.
1: Wasn't that long ago. All right. Keep going with your little radio show. I'll do
0: Prey
1: the
0: TV, if you're a fan, 133693. Tom, good afternoon.
16: Afternoon, Jen.
0: Have you got a nomination for Carlton's Wet Weather Team of the Century?
16: I do indeed. A couple of big fellas that could perhaps make their way into the side. I have a Levi Lightning Bolt.
0: Oh, that's good. Yes.
16: And perhaps coming off the bench to assist Levi is a Barnaby Drench.
0: Oh, that's excellent too. Bit of tall timber. Nice work, Tom. They go into the team of the century. And may I suggest one of them that's the closest he will ever get to a team of the century?
1: Oh,
0: or am I being unfair? I'm being unfair. I'm being unfair. Tom, thank you. Louise, good afternoon.
17: Hi, Tony. How are you?
0: I'm not bad. I'm here with Glenn, and we're talking about, well, holidays have gone sideways.
17: Well, you have to picture it. Blonde woman here.
0: Yeah.
17: Driving around, bought a Bedford motorhome from this dude in England, took it across on the ferry to Europe, was driving around in Paris, drove said motorhome into one of the tunnels in Paris, didn't realise there was a height restriction.
1: Uh-oh.
17: I don't need to say anything more. You can imagine the Parisian people just going absolutely ballistic.
0: Yeah.
17: Had to wait for the police to come so I could reverse said motorhome out of the tunnel. And then that was fine, then went all the way up to Belgium and originally then decided I would take it back on the ferry back to London, went to reverse it and the clutch dropped out of it and had to leave it in Europe with half of our belongings in it.
1: Oh, boy, there's a lot to unpack there.
0: There really, well, literally, you can only unpack half of it.
17: I think I seriously left my mark in Europe.
0: I think you did too. Mind you, there's other blonde women who've had less luck in Parisian tunnels, so I think you're ahead, Louise. I've been on holidays for 2 weeks. When I tell my wife I said that, I'm being
1: hit. I do say that was quite unnecessary.
0: Two bottles of DeBordley handcrafted Heathcote Shiraz, Louise. So it's not Italian wine, but it's excellent Australian wine, and that might help cope with the memory of that. When you've got to leave stuff behind.
1: Well, you just have to. You've got to move on with life. You can't carry everything over your shoulder. You just need to drop things
0: like a hobo.
1: Keep moving forward.
0: Kelly, see.
1: She's dropped things.
0: No, with games that have been banned in your house.
1: I bet you she's
0: Kelly,
1: you.
0: Good afternoon.
18: Good afternoon, guys. I was playing a game of Pictionary with my husband and some of his friends. Not a fight, but I was getting very disgruntled that she couldn't understand what a fountain looked like, and she will no longer play any games with me anymore.
1: There it is. Game over. And Pictionary's a tough one because it brings out the worst in people.
0: Yes, it rises frustration rapidly. Kelly, how frustrated did you get?
18: More vocal, shall we say.
0: Oh, right. Okay, and you were very direct?
18: I'm an Aries, yes.
0: Okay.
18: Yes.
0: Was there maybe a generalised observation about her mental acuity?
18: Oh, no, she was... No, I wouldn't do that.
0: Right, you wouldn't do that. No. Okay, good. Okay.
18: No, I can be vocal, but I can't be abusive.
0: Oh,
18: you know.
0: No, I like it. Kelly, that's exactly what we're talking about. Board games you've been banned from.
1: What could you mistake a fountain for, though? A whale's blowhole?
0: Yes.
1: What
0: yes,
1: else?
0: You could. A fissure of arterial blood?
1: Okay, because you can't go with colour in Pictionary. Can you?
0: Is there, let's say, the World Council of Pictionary to which Kelly could appeal and get that ban overturned?
1: Well, there's a council for everything else.
0: Yeah. I think there should be. And what they do is they render their verdict on a piece of paper.
1: It and send it to you.
0: Foxy, good afternoon.
19: Oh, how are you doing?
0: Foxy, we're talking wet weather Carlton players of the century.
19: Glenn played with a great one of them, the Junkyard Frog.
0: Oh, that's great. Fraser Drown.
19: That's the one.
0: That brings it home beautifully. Good on you, Foxy. Thank you. Now, Glenn, thank you.
1: Oh, it's been a pleasure. Would you play games with Jordan Tunbridge?
0: If you did,
1: what game would you play?
0: Poker. He gives nothing away. He gives nothing away.
1: Cards to his chest.
20: I played at a casino-themed 70th birthday on Saturday.
0: How'd you go?
20: I finished last.
0: I would never play poker with Jordan Tunbridge.
1: Why?
0: Well, you just came last. Why did? What happened?
20: Oh, just rubbish. I'm not a gambler, and when I try, I go too hard, I think, and just, yeah, it all blows up in front of me.
0: Okay. Well, that's better than being great at gambling.
20: Yes,
0: that hasn't done
20: so.
0: Many people a lot of favours.
20: No.
0: Ben, thank you.
1: Au revoir.
0: We will catch you next week.
1: I look forward to that.
0: Now, Jordan Tunbridge, we need to hear some news headlines.
20: Yes, making news this hour. Multiple shots have been fired into a parked and unoccupied vehicle at Yarraville this morning. The attack coming hours after a cafe in Essendon was firebombed. Victoria's coalition has pledged to spend $5 billion to fix 1 million potholes if elected in a bid to rebuild the state's crumbling roads network. Have you ever been scammed, Tony?
0: Yeah, we had our account drained by somebody of ill will.
20: Okay, well, police are warning people to stay alert for tax time and the end of financial year scams. There's a lot of them about, apparently, especially targeting MyGov accounts and online shoppers.
0: Okay, just to clarify this, you're saying the ATO is not scamming us by taking our money and spending it on whatever the government decides. That's not the scam.
20: No.
0: Right, okay, just checking.
20: No, they're a legitimate scammer. Well, it could be a scam, depends on how you look at it. So, yeah, they're using fake ATO messages and bogus retail websites to steal money and personal information from people. A supply chain expert warns a flare-up in fighting between the United States and Iran is likely to push up local fuel prices again. And in sport, FIFA is looking to expand the 2030 World Cup to 64 teams. So it's been expanded from 32 to 48 for this year's tournament. Mm. And maybe Italy will qualify for this next one. They've missed three in a row.
0: Maybe. I don't know how we went from scams to FIFA. It's odd, isn't it? Thank you for that, Jordan. Now, Stop the Game's Night Madness, we just heard of it then, people being banned from playing Pictionary. Games World offers board games, card games and more, plus Australia's best range of jigsaws, 13 locations. Search Games World online. Sherry Lee Biggs joins me, Nine Weather presenter. Good afternoon, Sherry Lee.
2: Hey, Tony, how are you going?
0: Did you have a good weekend? Well, I saw Frost for the first time in a while, staying with friends at Beechworth. I hadn't seen that in a very long time.
2: Oh, I've been seeing it every morning. But we had a lovely warm morning today. So it got down to around 10 degrees in Melbourne, and we haven't managed much warmer than that as a maximum with a top of 15 degrees, but we are seeing quite a bit of cloud now, and there is this chance of showers that will increase across the evening. Not adding much to the gauge though. Again, looking a bit showery again tomorrow on and off through the morning and afternoon, otherwise partly cloudy. And it is hovering around this 16 or 15 degree mark for most of this week, but the skies will be clearing as we near the weekend. But I'll have more on that coming up at 4 and 6 o'clock on Nine News.
0: Good on you, Sherry Lee. Thank you for that. 133693, 133693, US music sensation Pitbull. Glenn, tell me about him. What do I need to know?
1: Well, he's just a well-loved or beloved person in the music industry that people enjoy imitating. They like to dress up as Pitbull.
0: Well, he's broken a record, organised a crowd of more than 22,000 people, including himself. He's packed Hyde Park. 22,000 people dressed up as him and became the largest gathering of people to wear bald caps. So what have you dressed up for? 133693, and tell us what celebrity you look like. Maybe you didn't need the bald cap. 133693. Have you dressed up to see a performance? Maybe you used to go and see the Rocky Horror Show or the Blues Brothers. People used to do that. 133693. And keep the calls coming on at Carlton's Wet Weather Team of the Century. Back in a moment, 23 minutes to 3.
21: I'm a fireball.
22: Traffic. The census is coming in August. You'll get instructions soon on what to do. 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Authorised by the Australian Bureau of Statistics, Canberra.
23: Hello, it's Caroline from Transport Victoria. There's a heavy run on the M80 Ring Road Altona bound from the Western Freeway through to the Princes Freeway Geelong bound entry ramp. The left lane's been closed off for continued repairs. It's also heavy Greensboro bound heading past the Western Freeway as well. And further along outbound on the Princes Freeway, look out for a lot of vehicles in the left emergency lane before Corrick Creek Road due to to a minor collision. Don't forget that travel is free for V-Line passengers today following the disruptions caused by the Telstra outage. And you don't need to tap on your MyKey or use contactless payment at V-Line stations before you jump on your train.
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0: 133693, if you've ever dressed up to see a performance of anything, there's obviously plenty of dressing up going on the stage, but have you been part of a collective like the Kiss Army or Harry Styles' loyal army of fans, or have you been a Swiftie? A Swiftie. I'm so down with the kids, it's horrifying. What I did notice, and I was telling the guys this earlier, being at the MCG on Saturday, we were coming down the stairs with the members. I was there courtesy of a mate of mine, and I had not seen this before because I don't go to the members. I'm not an MCC member. On the way down, on your left, you see a picture of Donald Bradman coming out to bat. Was his partner O'Reilly? I'm not sure. But anyway, it's Don Bradman's, unmistakably Don Bradman. It's one of those huge portraits. And then a little further to the right, there is a picture of Taylor Swift, one of these giant portraits of her in the stockings, the legs that go on forever, and she's holding an acoustic guitar. And they were clearly, memorialising iconic moments at the MCG. And it was, one was from my era, if you like, one I've been alive for, the other not. That struck me as pretty remarkable. But have you dressed up to see a performance? Or maybe you yourself look like a performer? 133693. Pitbull. He's a rapper, as if you didn't know. Well, his band of followers are called Baldies, and he set a record over the weekend in the 30-degree London heat, no less. It was stifling, it was sticky, and people put hats on to look like him. Have you done something like that? Jerry, good afternoon.
7: Tony, just back on your subject before, we were in London about 6 years ago.
0: Yeah.
7: And we're going to travel the tunnel over to France.
0: The channel.
7: Yep, the channel. So we turned up at St Pancras and put the thing through this scanner.
0: Yeah.
7: And next thing, we were in the hands of French customs officer was in.
0: Mon Dieu.
7: She goes through the jump, apparently, in England.
0: Yeah.
7: And they pulled my wife to one side. And what's this knife in your handbag? And I thought, oh, this is too good to be true. They're questioning her. So I've got my camera out on my phone and I line up and take the shot with this big copper bloke having a look at her.
0: Yeah.
7: And I get a tap on the shoulder and turn around, another big bloke behind me, erase that picture.
0: Erase the picture. Why? What authority does he have to say that? That's outrageous.
7: No, I wasn't going to challenge him. I didn't feel like spending time in a in the Bastille.
0: Yeah, no, fair enough. But if you broke out, they'd write a great musical about it, Jerry.
7: Yes, point you. Listen, one other thing, Tony. I tried to get on to you last year, about this time last year.
0: Yeah.
7: You just come back from New Zealand. You're on your potholes.
0: Yes.
7: And I rang in a bit late and I couldn't get on. A bloke had just rang defending our roads, comparing to New Zealand. New Zealand's a fabulous road. They're not double highways. They're two-way roads.
0: Yeah.
7: But they're fabulous roads. I took a photograph of one pothole. I thought they were extinct. I found one down beside the wharf at Greymouth.
0: There you go.
7: I've still got that photo.
0: And that photo you're allowed to keep. I would have thought that would be no less embarrassing to the authorities. Jerry, thank you. That's insane. An Australian woman with a knife is a lot less likely to stab you in France than, let's say, somebody else of a particular demographic in that country. That's an odd one. Johnny, good afternoon.
8: G'day. Instead of Sam Walsh, Sam Squalsh.
0: He was. And he and every other player on the ground was very squalshy on the weekend, that's for sure. It doesn't make for a pretty contest, it wasn't, and certainly not if you're a Carlton supporter. Nice work, Johnny. He goes into the wet weather Carlton team of the century. Sue, good afternoon.
9: Hi, Tony. How are you?
0: Well, Sue, I mentioned earlier that my daughter has ruined one of my favourite mugs for me because she's taken to defrosting the dead baby mouse that she now feeds to her pet snake.
9: Yeah,
0: and she does that in that mug. Do you have something to tell me on that?
9: I wouldn't use that again
0: either.
9: Yeah. They don't size you up.
0: Oh, they don't?
9: No. They lay beside you trying to get your body warm. So it's a myth. I've heard it before too, but it's a myth.
0: Okay.
9: But it says snakes do not possess the intelligence or cognitive ability to size up prey and plan a future meal.
0: Ah, yes, because you do.
9: They're dumb.
0: Yeah, that's what my daughter keeps telling me. So it's now officially the dumbest thing in the house, which is good. It takes the pressure off me. That's good to know, Sue. They're very fascinating creatures to watch, though, I have to say. They really are. But treated with caution. Thank you for letting me know that, Sue. 133693. We'll get to your calls on a range of topics in a moment. But if you look like a singer, I'd love to hear from you. Or if you've dressed up to go to a performance, let me know what that was. 133693. Ahead, Heidi Murphy will preview the Drive program and we'll get a finance market update from Scott Phillips and we'll let you know how the snow is going. It's 14 minutes to 3.
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0: We'll get a finance market update in a moment, but right now, Heidi Murphy, Drive Presenter, good afternoon.
17: Good afternoon to you, Tony Moclair, good to have you back.
0: Well, it's lovely to see you.
17: Yeah, well, good
0: You're
17: to be
0: steering
17: here.
0: Steering the good ship of Drive, and there's always a lot about.
17: Oh, there's a bit about to talk about today. Some of it has already been in the zeitgeist, namely, you know, the $5 billion that the Coalition says it's going to pour into potholes. Will it be enough? Will it fill enough? Will it fix them permanently? They say yeah.
0: Mm-hmm.
17: What if I told you we spend about $1 billion a year already on road maintenance?
0: Okay, but that's, according to those in the know, that's still not enough.
17: No, but it's still not enough. Yeah. It's clearly not enough. Look at the state of the roads. Clearly not enough. So, look, we'll chat a bit about potholes. I'll speak to the rural councils of Victoria about it. We'll touch on working from home. The business groups have got this 10-point plan to fix things. And something I'd love to know from you is, have you ever tried a reno or a repair on the house yourself?
0: Oh.
17: YouTube makes everybody experts, man. You just have to look at YouTube.
0: YouTube, you go to YouTube, then you go to
17: YouTube,
0: Bunnings. Between
17: then you go
0: those
17: to Bunnings.
0: Two.
17: Correct.
0: I'm surprised that there's even an army of professionals out there needed at all.
17: I mean, I would love success stories. I would love failure stories even more.
0: Yeah, there's going to be a few of those, I can guarantee you. Thank you, Heidi.
17: Thank you.
0: You take over in, well, after the 3 o'clock news, which is 10 minutes away. Heidi Murphy. Right now, though, from Heidi, I've got no segue for this, I'm afraid. From Heidi Murphy to money. Murphy to money.
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0: 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Hope I got that right, Scott.
18: Tony, you probably could have gone from Heidi to Haywood. That would have been the other option you had.
0: But, yeah, well done. Jeez, we're all Monday quarterbacks, aren't we?
18: Or you go from Heidi to Haywood to Hormuz. Arguably the world's most famous strait now, surpassing Bass Strait and the Strait at Flemington and probably even Dire Straits now. Because over the weekend, Tony, Iran and Tehran closed the Strait of Hormuz for shipping. And as soon as that happened, the US military launched strikes on Sunday, our time, aimed at further weakening Iran's ability to attack civilian vessels. And the latest action fired Iranian drones and missile attacks on US, including Kuwait, Jordan and Qatar, which are all allies of the US. So that means volatility. It means that oil prices jumped early trade this morning and are still higher, up 3% to $69.39 US, and the share market fell. So this is pretty standard on what we've experienced over the last 3 months. Tony, for those counting how many times Donald Trump has said there's going to be a ceasefire, I think the latest count's at 42. I'll have to check my data on exactly what he said over the week.
0: It's up there with John Farnham retirements by now.
18: And you know what? It hasn't happened again. You know, as soon as there's the Strait of Hormuz, as soon as it gets blocked, you know, the outcome of the missile. So Woodside and Santos raised 0.5%, BHP, Rio Tinto and Fortescue holding their ground, but the gold stocks, Northern Star and Evolution Mining, both falling 2%. The tech sector wasn't much better. The bank of mix. But as I said, with Iran saying it's closed the waterway, the US military and maritime authorities said shipping will continue through a southern route. But again, that is still going to be disrupting and take more time, which means oil prices have gone up as a result.
0: Let's see where we are when I speak to you the same time tomorrow. Scott Hayward, thefinanceguru.com.au.
1: A 3AW Snow Report. 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
0: 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For all your rental needs from first home to expert. Rob, you got some snow on Saturday night, so how are the conditions now?
3: Yeah, it was very exciting. We had 15 centimetres arrive on Saturday night. So we're now skiing a total. We've got 7 lifts operating. Burke Street, Baldy, Skyline, Family Run. So there's lots more terrain opened up and it's a lot more fun for everybody.
0: That is exactly what you want to hear. Now, is that the first of many snow dumps that you're expecting?
3: Yeah, look, well, we're going to go into a pretty stable weather pattern from Wednesday. We've got snow showers persisting over the next 2 days. And then from Wednesday through the weekend, it's going to be nice and sunny. Clear skies, nice and sunny weather. So great conditions for families, kids, beginners and intermediates.
0: That is great to hear. And what about other resorts up in the snow, Rob, if we're thinking of going up there at the moment?
3: Well, the other Victorian resorts are being smashed by wind today. Unfortunately for Falls Creek and Hotham, almost all their lifts are on wind hold. Really strong winds are preventing the lifts from operating in a safe environment. So at Falls, they haven't got any lifts operating, and Hotham's got the village chair going.
0: Gotcha. Rob, that's good news, and you needed that. Rob from Georgia Ski Hire, Mount Buller, for all your rental needs, from first-timer to expert. Back in a moment. It's just coming up to 3:05.
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4: Hello, it's Caroline from Transport Victoria. We've got a bit of rain around the metropolitan area and it's very wet on Peninsula Link at the moment. Due to the conditions, the speed limit's been reduced for safety. When the weather improves, the usual speed limit will be restored for you. Freeways and arterials looking good on the whole. Just busy in both directions on the M80 Ring Road between the Western Freeway and the Princess Freeway. And there's been a collision in Clyde North. There are lane and speed restrictions at the intersection of Tuckers and Hardy's Roads. And the Bulleen Road city-bound exit from the Eastern Freeway is closed for Eastern Freeway upgrade works. Take the earlier exit at Doncaster Road.
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19: We're officially out of the Lachie Neal race. 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
0: Okay, we're about to close. The Carlton Wet Weather Team of the Century had some great late nominations. Eddie Wetz, I love that, Glenn Manton Ray, and Bruce Swimming Pool Duel, along with, well, another one that I can't mention. Glenn, good afternoon.
24: Yeah, g'day, Tony. I have Bruce Drool, who gets a bit wet around the chin.
0: But Bruce Drool is fantastic.
24: I've got Ron Delugio in the forward pocket. And let's finish with the captain coach, Alex Jezalico.
0: Oh, yeah, Glenn, you're ending on a high. Magnificent. Okay, we close the nominations. What a team of champions that is. Thank you. I think we might have a new one tomorrow. Speaking of tomorrow, Daniel Burt will join me. And Will Swenson, one of the stars of the Neil Diamond musical, A Beautiful Noise. Plus Laura V for all your pet needs. She is a pet behaviourist. So if you've got a question about your pet, diet, exercise, whatever it might be, speak to Laura V tomorrow. Daniel Burt, always very funny as well. Thank you for your company. It's wonderful to be back. You are in the very safe hands of Heidi Murphy after the news.
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25: 14 degrees in Melbourne, showers tomorrow, a top of 15. It's 3 o'clock. Good afternoon, I'm Jordan Tunbridge. A car has been peppered with bullets during an early morning shooting in Yarraville. Multiple shots were fired into a parked vehicle on Stephen Street around 4 this morning. The shooting happened just metres away from homes. No arrests have been made over the incident. This attack came hours after an Essendon cafe, which was shot up last week, was also firebombed. The state government's been issued a dire warning. Its work-from-home laws will drive investment and jobs out of the state. A Chamber of Commerce and Industry survey has found 44% of businesses won't hire locally. 47% claim they won't hire young people who insist on working from home. CEO Sally Curtin says it's a case of simple economics.
26: This is the straw that's breaking the camel's back. They're saying enough is enough. It's impossible for us to make a dollar here. And so we've got to make decisions, in our and our existing workforce's interests. And so they're deciding to go interstate or overseas, unfortunately.
25: Victoria's coalition has pledged to spend $5 billion to fix 1 million potholes, if elected, in a bid to rebuild the state's crumbling roads network. Opposition leader Jess Wilson has unveiled her plan to increase road maintenance funding by 25% to improve safety. She says it's desperately needed.
2: When I was driving up the Hume last week, there were literal craters in the middle of the road and cars were swerving to miss them. And there were about six or seven cars at any time on the side of the roads near these potholes, having to try and change their tyre. We're now in a situation where the government is rushing out trying to patch these potholes, doing so in a way that only sees it wash away after a couple of weeks.
25: Overseas, and 27 people have been killed in a fire at a pub in Bangkok, Thailand. The blaze in the popular Chatuchak interest district also left 22 people with critical injuries. A supply chain expert warns a flare-up in fighting between the United States and Iran is likely to push up local fuel prices. The federal government is moving to reassure Australians our reserves are higher than when the conflict broke out. The US and Iran have been exchanging fire for a week since Tehran struck a civilian ship in the Strait of Hormuz. Professor David Leaney says we are now much better placed to handle further global supply shocks.
10: We really do have no risk of running out of fuel. Australia has managed to organise some excellent bilateral relationships and agreements.
25: Telstra has provided an update following their network's major meltdown. The telco now insisting the issue is fully resolved after the outage blocked hundreds of calls to 000 and cut connection to millions. Finance, the All Ordinaries, down 12 points, one Australian dollar, trading at 69.45 US cents.
23: 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Your business should serve your family, not the other way around. Take control back with Your Business Angels. Repair the past. Rescue the future.
25: Collingwood will challenge Billy Frampton's one-match ban for rough conduct over dumping tackle on North Melbourne's Matt Whitlock, while Port Adelaide won't contest Jason Horne-Francis's one-game ban for rough conduct. English Cricket Board Chief Executive Richard Gould says they decided to part ways with Brendan McCullum at test level because they haven't had the results they'd like.
11: This time next year we'll be in the middle of an Ashes series, and we've got 10 tests leading up to that, and we would like to try and make the changes now or as quickly as we can to ensure that we're in the best place possible.
25: Audio from the BBC. McCullum will remain in the top job for white ball cricket. FIFA says they're looking at doubling the size of the next World Cup to 64 teams in 2030. That's the latest news and sport.
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15: Good afternoon. It's James Padley from Transport Victoria. There are delays through the Hardys Road and Tuckers Road intersection in Clyde North following a vehicle collision. Emergency services are on scene with speed set to 40. Please drive to the conditions and pass with caution. There's a minor inbound delays on the Monash Freeway with the right-hand lane closed due to works near Forster Road. Speeds are also set to 40 for the safety of crews, and speeds have been reduced to 80 on Peninsula Link between the Muradak Highway and Bungour Road due to heavy rain. Speeds will be restored when the weather clears and it's safe to do so.
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25: Showers tomorrow, a top of 16 and overnight low 10. Wednesday, Thursday and Friday, partly cloudy, 15. Saturday, mostly sunny, 16. Sunday, sunny and 17. On the bay's northwesterly winds, about 20 knots, 25 knots at times, waves to 1.5 metres. It's 13 at Boronia, 16 at Avalon. In the city, 14 degrees. I'm Jordan Tunbridge on Melbourne's Own 3AW.
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3: Good afternoon to you. Good to be here. Heidi Murphy is my name. I'll be with you for the whole week, actually. This afternoon, my biggest question for you is, where is pothole repair on your list of government priorities? Current government, future government? What influence would pothole repair, or lack of it, have on your vote this year, this November? We're off to the polls in November.

0: dangerous for her at the moment, and the socials are much easier. The Premier's last three media conferences, planned events, have been at hospitals in health settings. No major transport project visits for obvious reasons. There's so much pressure about corruption. No school visits just at the moment either, because the education union's industrial ban is back on with the pay deal up in the air. They must think health is a winner for them, that it is high on everybody's priority list, and that they are trusted and relied upon to be delivering a health system. A couple of weeks ago, the coalition launched a no confidence petition about Jacinta Allen. Remember that? No confidence petition. Today, Labor's launched a petition of their own, complete with an attack ad. Hands off our hospitals. They are trying to run up a scare campaign about the future of hospitals, staffing, etc. If the coalition wins, here's how that sounds.
1: Polling says the Liberals and One Nation can only form government together in Victoria. What does that look like? Liberal leader Jess Wilson says she'll make $40 billion in cuts. But you can't cut $40 billion without cuts to every public hospital in Victoria. Nurses sacked, hospital beds shut, emergency department upgrades cut, and longer wait times. And the Liberals' partner, One Nation, say they'll shut down the Federal Health Department. Tell the Liberals and One Nation, hands off our hospitals.
2: Authorised by SDACOS, Australian Labor Party, Melbourne.
0: Hands off our hospitals. That is a scare campaign. They're trying to run it up, hoping that you will go, oh, goodness, if we vote for that lot, what's going to happen to our health system? Our hospitals will collapse. It'll be a disaster. We'd better stick with Labor. It reads pretty thin to me, but they say it at every press conference these days. And you're going to hear a lot more of that in the weeks and months ahead, trying to tie One Nation, the Libs and the Nats all together. Interesting, these opinion polls out showing One Nation support waning, down 3 points federally. Some are jumping on that quite gleefully, thinking it's the beginning of the end for One Nation. You know, they've hit their high tide mark, their high water mark, and are on the way back down. I wouldn't be jumping to that conclusion quite so quickly. Be talking to a pollster shortly. How big a deal they think health will be, or potholes will be, or trust will be at the election this year, and how many conclusions you can jump to off just the one poll, 133693. How high up the list are potholes as a priority for you? How high up the list is hospitals for you? And who do you trust more to fix both of those things, or either of those things? 133693. Emails open to drive at 3aw.com.au. John, good afternoon to you.
3: Hi, Heidi. How are you doing?
0: I'm doing very well, thank you.
3: That's good. Like I told your the lady before, I'm a delivery driver. I drive in the country, Victoria.
0: Yeah.
3: I get a warm-up tomorrow on our drive to Queensland on Wednesday for World Championships for BMX. Tomorrow I'll get a drive from Melbourne to Mansfield and back, and I'll get to practice dodging potholes.
0: You're driving all the way to Queensland, so you go Victorian roads, New South roads, and into Queensland. Where into Queensland?
3: Into Brisbane at the Sleeman Sports Centre.
0: Oh, yeah. You'll only get a little taste of Queensland roads then.
3: We'll get enough.
0: What's your best guess right now on which of the three states are going to have the most, the smoothest ride?
3: Smoothest ride, I think, will be Queensland, followed by New South Wales, and hopefully we survive Victoria.
0: Where do potholes sit on your list of deciding how you'll vote in November, John?
3: Being a delivery driver, probably equal number one with corruption.
0: Equal number one with corruption. All right, John, thank you. Johnny, how are you?
4: I'm good, Heidi. How are you?
0: Very well, thank you.
4: I just received an email regarding WorkSafe. They actually got it wrong, and they've now had what was exempt for a class of 2.2 of dangerous goods with the trucks. They now aren't going to be allowed to use, affected immediately, the Monash Freeway from Warrigal Road to Batman Avenue, inbound and outbound. So it looks like the roads are going to be more busier on the sides just to get around that.
0: Give that to me again. So WorkSafe's made an incorrect call on a dangerous good rating, and so trucks will have to avoid the Monash.
4: I don't know the

0: full details, but all I know that affected immediately. We're not allowed to be using the freeway on the Monash Freeway from Warrigal Road to Batman's Avenue. That's inbound and outbound because for some reason they just said that it was a rule that was in place, but it wasn't enforced, and now it is. So slowly they're going to start doing fines.
1: What's it going to mean for your business? What is it? An extra time on the road, or?
0: Yeah, and all the other roads around it. Instead of using the freeway and then going through Police Road and getting back on the freeway, to avoid the tunnels, all the roads in the cities, just to get it, you have to go use those roads to actually get around it now.
1: Oh no! I tell you what, Johnny, hold on for me. I'd love to get a copy of that email if we can, and just chase up some further details on it. We'll treat that as a drive time tip. Thank you for getting in touch about it. We'll see if we can find a little bit more from that email if you're able to send us through a copy. Thanks, Johnny. G'day, Craig.
2: Hi, Heidi. Number two for me is potholes.
1: Yes. What's number one?
2: Number one is getting youth crime under control with meaningful deterrence. That would be number one. But potholes, earlier this year, I had both passenger side tyres and rims shattered. I was stranded and had to be towed away. And the cost of repair was $6,500.
1: Did you manage to then get compensation through the Department of Transport? Because that is above the threshold.
2: No, I didn't, because they have a threshold, and conveniently the threshold is higher than what you would typically pay with your insurance deductible. And so the cost to me was the insurance deductible, but the cost, ultimately it's a cost to me in future insurance.
1: Because your premiums will go up, right? Yeah.
2: Yeah, of course, that's right. So the council, there's no point contacting the council because they'll just say, well, your deductible's less than our maximum.
1: So, oh, goodness. So even when you've done that much damage, even when that much damage has been done to your vehicle, $7,500, because it's not you paying it, you're just paying the gap for your insurer.
2: Yeah.
1: I didn't know you could get around it that way as well.
2: And it's a cost to me ultimately. And of course, probably, perhaps even more importantly, is the inconvenience.
1: Yeah.
2: Having towed away, it was just a nightmare.
1: How long were you off the road for?
2: It was probably 2 weeks, I think, off the road, I think, from memory.
1: And do you believe one side more than the other will fix it?
2: Yeah, I think so. I certainly the sum of money that they've suggested is going to be put into it. How they use that money, of course, is the critical thing. But they seem to be serious about it. And if they sense that the public want it fixed, then it's in their interest to do so, to get the votes. But and then of course there's this meaningful deterrence for youth crime is just so important.
1: All right, Craig, thank you. So yours are youth crime number one, potholes number two. John, the earlier caller, potholes equal number one with corruption as the issues that will decide the vote. It is interesting you say how the quantum of money. So what the coalition's announced is $5 billion over 4 years. They say they will entirely fix 1 million potholes in that time. Entirely fix, not just patch up and hope for the best, but properly repair. And they say also they will bring back a Better Roads Victoria, someone whose job it is to be held accountable for the surface of the road and for the damage that's done to it. And it would include a whole review of anybody involved, the materials that are involved, the design work that goes in, the repair work, the contracts that are in place. So the plan is to spend it a bit more fulsomely than just that it's going to cost us that much in tar to top up potholes around the state. That's the plan. The execution, well, I guess we'll have to wait and see. They've got to win government first, and there is still that hill to climb. We will take a break, speaking of hills to climb, because there is the polling around that says One Nation's dropping off a bit. Permanent, or could this be a blip, or is this the start of the end? 133-693, your views on that. It is also Monday, obviously. Lloydie will be in later to talk the round of footy that was, and to talk about how you keep a smile on your face after an 80-point thrashing if such a thing is even possible. Business lobby in the state has banded together with a 10-point plan about working from home. They want to present it to the government. Yeah, I wonder if they'll actually have a proper look at that. We'll come to that after four. There's some stoush going on about pharmacies. I want to try to get to the bottom of that after five. And I'd love to know from you, what have you tried to repair? Perhaps perfectly successfully, or perhaps you've dismally failed at it. What have you tried to repair or reno? You know, you watch a YouTube video, you become an instant expert. Maybe you did something with mates who were all in the know. I want your reno and your repair stories, horror stories or victory tales this afternoon. 133 693.
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5: Good afternoon. It's James Padley from Transport Victoria. Speeds have been reduced to 80 on Peninsula Link between the Murradock Highway and Bungow Road due to heavy rain. Speeds will be restored when the weather clears and it's safe to do so. We're still seeing some delays through Clyde North as well, through the Hardys Road and Tuckers Road intersection following an earlier vehicle collision. Emergency services still on scene there. And kids are back in the classroom for term three. Even if your local school returns at a later date, school speed zones are in operation across the state. Expect to see more road, foot and bike traffic during drop-off and pick-up time, so please stay alert and stick to the reduced speed limits.
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18: 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LMCT 10093.
1: 22 minutes past three. Michael, good afternoon to you.
19: Hey, hi. The number one for me is their just lack of financial responsibility. You know, where's the money gone for the roads? Have they checked up the people that have been doing the repairs? I went up to Hume Thursday and the amount of potholes was just unbelievable. They opened up new emergency departments but didn't staff the beds and the staffing for the rest of the hospital. So my concern is just what they're doing in the finances. They took $1 billion off the TAC. They could have reduced our rego across the board with that.
1: Amen
19: and
1: to
19: then
1: that.
19: They gave
1: yeah.
19: a, then they gave a 40-year contract without a tender. And last year they closed up 1,100-bed prison, fully operational, fully staffed, closed it up, and now all their prisons are understaffed. They're having to close units. Things aren't working properly. I really get concerned on where they're going.
1: Yeah, thank you, Michael. The one that, remember they shut down Malmesbury and now have to reopen it? I can't remember how much that cost. Shut a prison down. Oh, no, wait, we'll have to reopen it. And the money, where's the money gone for on potholes? Premier was saying to me today, $3 billion over 3 years has gone into it. $3 billion in 3 years, most we've ever paid. I said, well, why the, if it's the most we've ever paid, why are the roads worse than they've ever been? We didn't quite manage to reach any sort of sense of agreement on that, that the roads are the worst they've ever been. She does say, look, we know there's more work that needs to be done, but how can there be $3 billion that's gone in 3 years and the roads are in the state they're in? Robert, hello, Robert.
20: How are you, Heidi?
1: I'm okay, thank you.
20: Look, nice to hear you in the afternoon too and not a Sunday morning.
1: Well, it's nice to be here, yeah.
20: You're talking about One Nation and their slip in the poll. I think it's terminal for them. I think it's a bit of a death knell. The more Pauline Hanson speaks, the lower they're going to go. And I think by the next election, I think they'll be back down to about 6%. I think people, and I have a sneaking suspicion, because of what's going on with the right in politics in Australia, I have a sneaking suspicion the next election, Labor could actually pick up seats and be over 100 seats in the Parliament.
1: Federal Parliament?
20: Yeah, I think they'll do well. I don't know about Victoria. I think if they lose in Victoria, it goes in Albanese's favour, because if a Liberal government comes in Victoria and they make cuts, people will naturally go back to Labor at the federal election.
1: And it's much, I think they much prefer to have opposing state governments, so state governments from the opposing side of politics, because it's easier to pick a fight and say it's all their fault. But when it's your own side, you can't sort of go, oh, they've let the team down. You all have to play one big happy family. Speaking of whether the polling, is it a blip? Is it a permanent thing? Have you written, or can you write One Nation off just yet? Have they reached their high watermark and they're on the way back down? There's some polling out over the weekend or this morning that had them down 3 points federally, down 3 points. Coalition up 3 points, still fairly strong though. Tony Barry is a director at Redbridge, well-known pollster, well-known voice on this station. Tony, can you jump to conclusions off one poll?
21: Yeah, look, we're starting to see some contours around the One Nation vote following the National Press Club speech where she provided some policy prescriptions for what she thought was wrong as opposed to just identifying grievance, which she's actually very effective at doing. And her poll numbers were, you know, punching through 30%. But now that she's sort of put some detail, you know, we are starting to see some contours on the vote. But I think it's, you know, a lot of people are sort of talking about they're going to slide all the way down to 6-8%, your previous caller. I respectfully disagree with that. I think we are seeing, you know, we just don't ask for vote share. We ask for a lot of mood sentiment questions underneath that to sort of see what's propping up the vote.
1: You do ask a lot of questions to get a sense check of what props the vote up. Any ideas? Is it that press club lunch that's changed it?
21: Well, I think, yes, that it's provided some detail. It's only come off a few points and, you know, it might come off a few more points, but I think their floor is probably around 15% at the moment. That's if things start really going wrong and they sort of start national conscription, you know, for anyone under the age of 21, something like that.
1: That could be wildly popular.
21: Could be. Well, I'm not sure it would be wildly popular Gen Z. But,
1: oh, no, wait, they're the biggest voting. Yeah, right. Yeah, I retract.
21: Yeah. But I think, you know, the thing, when we ask, is Victoria or Australia heading in the right direction or the wrong direction, which is a good diagnostic test to see whether, you know, a move to change. At the moment, federally, it's 63% wrong direction. and in Victoria, it's around 74% wrong direction. They're massive numbers.
1: Yeah.
21: I mean, I go back to the days of the Howard government when I was polling. It was 65% right direction. So it's a huge variation from those days. And it's that kind of frustration and entrenched pessimism in the electorate that's underpinning the One Nation vote, where they feel the current political model isn't working for them and the two-party system is failing them.
1: On the subject of frustration and entrenched pessimism, some specifics, how big a deal will health hospitals be?
21: Yeah, that is typically in the top three, if not second. Cost of living is obviously the number one issue by a long, long way. And obviously, healthcare, access to healthcare is also a cost of living issue as well. In the regions, the Labor government is on fire because they rightly...
1: on fire, not in a good way?
21: Not in a good way, right. No. They sort of recognise that they're... local healthcare systems are not fit for purpose, that they need to come to Melbourne for specialised healthcare. And so those sort of issues are a lightning rod for voters in regional Victoria, but also metropolitan Victoria as well, metropolitan Melbourne.
1: Same sort of question. How big a deal will potholes be?
21: Yeah, well, again, that's a cost of living issue for a lot of voters, in focus groups. They talk about hitting a pothole and busting the tie. And they're sort of like, well, suddenly I'm down $800 because you can't just have one tie done. You sometimes need to have two or four. Mm. And so, for them, it's as much as a cost of living issue that, everybody sort of does tight budgets at the moment. So if you suddenly got $400 or $800 that you did not expect to spend, that makes a big difference, especially, if you're trying to afford school shoes for the kids. They need new school shoes. The $800 hole in your budget, it makes a huge difference.
1: And across the board, or would it be more of a rural, regional issue?
21: It's across the board. It's a metropolitan and so forth. Obviously, you're travelling more at high speed, so we see a lot of that in our focus groups. People identify it more readily, but it comes up in focus groups everywhere. And it's just that kind of frustration that, the current two-party system isn't working for them. They're looking for change. So I'm not sure One Nation vote will be this enduring in the mid-high 20s, especially in Victoria, because at the moment they don't have a leader or much campaign infrastructure. They've got a lot of volunteers. But, it would be ambitious to think it's going to go back to single digits either.
1: All right. Just a couple more quick ones. How big a deal will corruption be, $15 billion? Is that coming up much in your... Polling groups, without you asking them, does it come up?
21: No, that comes up unprompted, spontaneous, which is always a very bad sign for any government. And that sort of comes up, it's almost synonymous. And for them, it's the cost of it. So it's just, $15 billion could have been spent on healthcare, roads and so forth and cost of living measures. So that's going to be very difficult for the government to untangle. When that issue sort of first emerged, I sort of thought, wouldn't shock me if in the focus groups, people didn't really notice it. Because sometimes, things that we in a political media class think are huge, it just
1: are not so huge outside. What?
21: No, it just it just bounces right off. But that was just an issue that just hit the bullseye and it just resonates.
1: And he's still resonating no matter how much they argue against it.
21: And I think it's going to haunt her. I mean, I think, the doorstop that I did see you in the background there hiding on TV, when she was trying to cross Spring Street and, then had to go back and then sort of walk up the stairs. I mean, it was very bad imagery. So I think that's a ready-made television ad there, done and dusted.
1: Tony Barry, thank you for your time.
21: Thanks, Heidi.
1: Tony Barry there, director at Redbridge. Just keen to get some perspective on what comes up, because he talks to groups all the time, polling groups all the time. What comes up, what doesn't come up? What is that? Unprompted. It's just become synonymous, $15 billion. Comes up a lot in our conversations here, clearly, because you say it a lot or I say it, but outside in broader voter land, it's coming up plenty by the sounds of that. 27 minutes to four. Let's check the news headlines. Jordan Tunbridge, hello.
0: Heidi, good afternoon to you. The Premier is doubling down on her work from home laws despite massive corporate backlash. Kiara Parker with all the details in the news at four. It's unclear if any Australians were inside the Bangkok pub that exploded into flames, killing at least 27 people. Essendon locals are voicing their concerns over the early firebombing of a cafe, which was also targeted in a drive-by shooting last Friday. Telstra has provided an update following last week's major network meltdown, insisting the issue is fully resolved. And in sport, cricket is back on Australia Day, the Big Bash final to be played on January 26. Cricket Australia conceding it is a culturally sensitive date. Heidi?
1: Thank you very much for that, Jordan. Yeah, Telstra's done an update and they've sent out an apology. They've posted it publicly and it's gone out in emails to Telstra customers too. Sorry we let you down. Sorry we let you down. Will you be trying for compensation for your business, or you happy enough with a complaint, with an apology email? Makes it all salvageable for you? Just move on now. They've taken their responsibility. They thank you for your patience. Yeah, you'll just keep your custom with them. 133-693, how are you feeling about Telstra these days? And I want your calls on priorities for the state election. Cost of living, potholes, hospitals, corruption. Where do you rank what?
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5: Good afternoon, it's James Padley from Transport Victoria. We're still seeing delays through Clyde North following a collision at the Hardys Road and Tuckers Road intersection, with emergency services on scene and speeds set to 40. In Truganina, delays are easing outbound on Leakes Road following an earlier collision at the Palmers Road intersection, with all vehicles having been towed away, and speeds are being reduced to 80 on Peninsula Link between the Muraduck Highway and Bungower Road due to heavy rain. Those speeds will be restored when the weather clears and it's safe to do so. Finally, travel is free today for V-Line passengers following the disruptions caused by the Telstra outage.
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1: 23 to 4, what renos have you attempted? What renovation or repair around the house have you attempted? How did it go? Successful or less than successful? 133693. Wayne, good morning. Good afternoon to you.
7: All right, Heidi, how are you going?
1: Yeah, good. I'm out of practice with the afternoon.
7: I live up on the northern beaches past Cairns.
1: Oh, beautiful.
7: And I've got a friend from Victoria staying here at the moment. And on the weekend, we went to Cooktown to the Lion's Den for the weekend. And on the way back this morning, we were going through Palmer River, and he just commented how good the roads are. And this is like 300-400 kilometres out of Cairns. And, like, Victoria is just ridiculous with the potholes.
1: What's the Lion's Den up in Cairns?
7: The Lion's Den. Oh, it's a historical pub that was established in 1875, just near Cooktown.
1: And, all right, show off. What's the temperature there at the moment, Wayne?
7: 28, I'd say. Yeah, it's beautiful.
1: I'd like to think it's humid and terrible, but no, it's probably lovely at this time of year.
7: Yeah, it is. Well, he lives in Somerville, the Mornington Peninsula, and he said it's absolutely ridiculous, all the potholes around there.
1: Yeah, ridiculous potholes and ridiculous for the cold. Thank you for the call, Wayne. Enjoy the rest of your much warmer day than what we're having. That's one of the things I'll talk about a little later. What do you do to warm up, besides heading up to see Wayne in far north Queensland? What you do to warm up quickly? Hot shower isn't always available. You got something else? Is it comfort food? Is it those little heat packs in your boots? Let me know. 133693. Mark, good afternoon to you.
8: Yeah, g'day, Heidi. Yeah, I'm just going to ask you, do you think there's been enough attention paid to the Liberal Party considering how bad the Labor Party are governing and they're neck and neck in the primaries? Like, have they made the right decision in terms of swapping leaders with Jess Wilson? Because I think they have, and I think it's going to come down to the wire.
1: You do think they have or don't think they have?
8: I don't think they have made the right choice by swapping leaders, because Little Bratton was seen to be doing the right thing at the right time, and these numbers were up a bit more in terms of the primaries at the time, you know?
1: So, yeah, I did put this to Jess Wilson on a little while ago when some opinion polling came out that showed, she was still well below where Brad had gotten to just before he was rolled. It's a bit of an awkward media conference, actually, because it was Jess and Brad standing side by side. So I said to Jess, was it the right call to move on Brad? She said, yep.
8: Well, yeah, considering how bad Labor are governing in terms of all the media publicity, and to find that they're neck and neck is just astounding. Honestly,
1: you'd think they'd be miles ahead by this particular point in the election cycle, wouldn't you? Given in the political cycle, given this is Labor going for a fourth term in a state where there's certainly plenty of things not going entirely to plan, you'd think they'd be miles ahead. I will say, Jess Wilson's doing what she can to lift name recognition out there. She's certainly been very active over this winter break, getting out and about. Whether it is moving the dial very far, I guess, remains to be seen. We'll wait for the next round of polling to come out. But you're quite right, Mike. They are not back up at the levels they were at before they dumped Brad Batten as leader. I think they did it a few times back as well when they moved on John Pesutto for Brad. I think John was above where Brad got to. They've had a history of moving on leaders that are actually polling well. Anyway, we'll come back to a bit more on that if you'd like to talk about it as we go across the afternoon. Where are potholes on your list of priorities for current government, future government? Will it move your vote in November? The coalitioners today down in Warrnambool announced $5 billion for spending over their first term of government, over their first 4 years, $5 billion to fix 1 million potholes. Fix permanently, not just top up, fix permanently. On the line is Kate Makin. She is the Deputy Chair of the Rural Councils of Victoria. Kate, thanks for your time this afternoon.
9: Thanks, Heidi.
1: How high up your list of priorities is a pothole fix?
9: They're very high on the priority list for rural Victoria because we know having shoddy roads are a death trap, and they damage cars. They cost money to families that haven't budgeted for these things. They deter visitors to our region and they increase freight costs. So they're very high up on the list of Rural Council Victoria.
1: Do you think it puts tourists off?
9: Yes, it does. And we heard today, and I was actually at the media conference this morning with Jess Wilson and her team, and we heard firsthand from the tyre place that it is putting tourists off. They're putting the caravan people off from coming to the region because it's damaging tyres left, right and centre, and you just can't carry enough spare tyres with you to replace them on your caravan as well as your car.
1: Have you got any theories on why it seems, why it is so bad now?
9: I think the investment into the roads has not been there over the past few years, and we're calling on both sides of government to put the investment back into the roads and bring them back up to the standard where they need to be.
1: I was speaking with the Premier today. She says it's all sorts of things. It's bigger population, so more cars on the road, heavier trucks and severe weather events. So they're doing all they can. They're putting in heaps of money, but it's those couple of things all combined together that are leading to a worse state of the roads. Would that be fair enough?
9: Local government put money into their own budgets to keep their own roads up to scratch, and we're doing quite a good job, if I do say so ourselves, yet the state government are not doing the same job, I would say. So I think the investment needs to come back into those roads, and we would love to see the data of the road conditions of the state roads and what it looks like at this moment.
1: Do we have, you guys have data, right, on your own roads?
9: Yeah, local government do, and we have to present our data every year about our condition of our roads. Yes, we do.
1: And is there any requirement on Department of Transport for all the rest of the state's roads, all the state-owned roads? Do they have to do that?
9: I know they have the data, but it's in Cabinet in confidence, and they won't release this data.
1: Of course it is.
9: Yeah, so we're urging all sides of Parliament and government to release this data so we can have a better understanding where the roads need the most money spent, because that will tell you what is happening to our roads.
1: And how much of this $5 billion would you like spent on rural and regional roads?
9: I think our rural and regional roads are probably the worst, and we've got the most kilometres of it, and we would like a fair chunk of that to come to our rural and regional roads. As to what that is, we are unsure, and we would like a little bit of clarification to make sure that rural and regional get a fair share of this funding.
1: Like 50%, 60%?
9: 80? Who knows? Do we shoot to the sky and say 100%? But I'm sure my metro counterparts would be a little bit cross with me because they have potholes as well. So
1: yeah.
9: I think the investment needs to be where it needs to go, and that's why we need this data to come back to everyone so everyone can see where the money needs to be spent, and spent wisely and spent properly.
1: Spent properly is the question, the key element, I think, because it sounds like a lot's gone in.
9: Yeah, and I think the accountability and everything else about contractors to make sure that they're doing the job that they need to do. But I think the money and the actual continual money to make sure our roads continue to be upgraded and not just put a little bit here this year and nothing for the next 2 years. We need continual improvement in our roads.
1: All right. Thank you very much for your time this afternoon.
9: Thanks, Heidi.
1: Kate Macon there, Rural Councils Victoria Deputy Chair. 133693, is it just rural regional roads? Have you got a few in your particular part of the world? I know there's a few in the Hawthorne area that I've received photos of over the journey. What have you seen in your local area? I mean, I think the rural councils, regional areas, have got a fair old argument for getting the lion's share of that funding coming up. Maybe you need some in your area, though. You let me know, 133693. And I want to know what you do to keep warm in this chilly, chilly little winter patch we're going through at the moment. The more unique, the better. I mean, is it a hot water bottle? Is it a heat pack? Hand warmers? What do you do to warm straight up? Shot of scotch? 133693.
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5: Good afternoon. It's James Padley from Transport Victoria. We're still seeing delays through Clyde North through the Hardys Road and Tuckers Road intersection following an earlier vehicle collision. Emergency services remain on scene there. In Truganina, delays are still easing outbound on Leakes Road following an earlier collision at the Palmers Road intersection, and speeds have been reduced to 80 on Peninsula Link between the Murradock Highway and Bungow Road due to heavy rain. Speeds will be restored when the weather clears and it's safe to do so. Kids are also back in the classroom for term 3. Even if your local school returns at a later date, those school speed zones are in operation across the state.
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7: Look, some sad news in at 10 to 4. The actor Sam Neill has passed away fairly suddenly. His family's put a statement on to his Instagram account. He was surrounded by family and passed with the dignity that's characterised his whole life. Died in Sydney this morning. The family says the loss was sudden and unexpected, but blessed by the fact that Sam remained cancer-free. The family would like to express deepest gratitude to the staff at St Vincent's Private Hospital for their incredible care. More details will be shared later, but for now, on behalf of the family, we ask that you respect privacy as they navigate this immeasurable loss. Sam Neill passed away in Sydney. It's one of those actors that's just always been around and just always been in things and just... I thought was Australian for quite a number of years. He's one of those Kiwis we've claimed as our own. Pretty a long list of Kiwis we've claimed as our own over the journey. Your memories of Sam Neill ahead, what do you reckon his best role was? And is he the greatest Kiwi we've claimed as one of our own over the journey? 133693, let me know. David, good afternoon to you.
8: Hi, Heidi, how are you doing?
7: Pretty well, thank you.
8: I've been reading and listening a lot about what's happening with the government and the debt we spoke about maybe a few months ago.
7: Yeah.
8: Like, even if Jess Wilson was to get into power, those debt obligations still remain.
7: Mm-hmm.
8: Unless they actively chose to default on the debt, which would crimp the credit rating, which would stop you borrowing, then it's just going to continue to grow unless there was that massive slash and burn across the board.
7: Yeah. And how do you do a massive slash and burn across the board, and how do you make it palatable? Because you're already being accused of doing a massive slash and burn across the board as your plan when you get in there.
8: Well, I think when you next get a Liberal politician on, ask them how would you actually actively get the debt under control or reduce it? Can you actually reduce it?
7: Mm.
8: Could you choose to default on it?
7: Mm.
8: Like someone going bankrupt, saying they can't no longer afford their mortgage and get closed up. Like, is that an option for the state to do that?
7: That'd kill our credit rating for sure. We'd never be able to borrow anything again. I think that might be a path we don't necessarily want to go down. David, thank you. I know there's certainly been a glossy brochure and there's been lots of words talked about a debt reduction plan from the coalition. We see from the budget papers every year, Labor doesn't have a real way of getting down the principal of the loan. They think they're working away on the interest level and it won't go quite as high as it could have gone. And for this budget cycle, at least, I don't know what the answer is there, but they're very hesitant about slashing and burning and saying anything about slashing and burning because, as like that Labor ad I played earlier, that's precisely what Labor plans to accuse them of, target them for, even if they're not intending to do it. I should also say on the pothole front, Danny O'Brien, the Nationals leader and their shadow roads minister for the opposition, did say, oh, we're not going to be able to fix this day one. It may get worse before it gets better. Assuming they win government, assuming they're able to start this process off, assuming the money exists there for it, and he says it's all properly costed, as they always say at this point in the electoral cycle, it's all properly costed. He says it may get worse before it gets better. It's not going to fix things straight away. And it's a bit similar, the reason I say that, David, is it's a bit similar to the debt thing. No one's saying it can suddenly be solved tomorrow. Defaulting on the loan or declaring ourselves bankrupt is probably not the solution. I wonder, is it an accounting trick we could play? I don't know. We'd better take a break.
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9: Good afternoon, it's James Padley from Transport Victoria. There are speed and lane restrictions through the Hardys Road and Tuckers Road intersection in Clyde North following a vehicle collision. Emergency services remain on scene there. Please follow their direction and drive to the conditions. Speeds have been reduced to 80 on Peninsula Link between the Murriduck Highway and Bungour Road due to weather. Speeds will be restored when things clear up and it's safe to do so. Travel's also free today for V-Line passengers following the disruptions caused by the Telstra outage, and kids are back in the classroom for term 3. Even if your local school returns at a later date, school speed zones are in operation across the state.
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7: Coming up to the 4 o'clock news. Before we get there, though, Aidan, what did you want to say?
25: Hi there. Well, I heard from somebody that's connected to the Victorian government that even if we stopped all spending, all government spending, and raised the taxes to the maximum, it would take over 10 years of that to even pay down half of the interest that we've accumulated on the state debt in Victoria.
7: Uh-oh. Half the interest or to pay the principal down half?
25: Just to pay half of the interest.
7: Oh, dear.
25: That's currently sitting there.
7: So we'll just never pay it off?
25: Not with the way we're going.
7: Nah. But like as you're saying, if we cuddle the spending and then raise the taxes, it would not make a difference.
25: Pretty much. We're in a really bad state.
7: Thank you, Aidan. 133-693 is the phone number. After the 4 o'clock news, I will take a bit of a look at the working from home situation. The business community is not happy with it. They have come up with a 10-point plan that they want to put to government to say, can we just take a bit more time to think this through, to work this through for these really good reasons. Doesn't sound like the government's going to listen. Do you think they should? That's one of the things we'll look at after four.
6: 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News.
0: 14 degrees in Melbourne, showers tomorrow, a top of 16. It's 4 o'clock. Good afternoon, I'm Jordan Tunbridge. Iconic actor Sam Neill has died at a Sydney hospital surrounded by loved ones. The 78-year-old starred in multiple box office hits, but was best known for his role as Dr. Alan Grant in the Jurassic Park films. Entertainment reporter Peter Ford says his death is a massive shock after he recently overcame blood cancer.
1: Everybody has known that in recent years Sam has had a cancer battle, but just 2 weeks ago, he had said in an interview that he was cancer-free. So it is a shock to all of us.
0: The Premier is doubling down on her work-from-home laws despite massive corporate backlash, Kiara Parker reports.
2: A Victorian Chamber of Commerce and Industry survey reveals almost half of Victorian businesses are more likely to invest interstate because of the laws, and 44% are less likely to hire locally. CEO Sally Curtin says businesses have also raised concerns about not wanting to employ younger or less experienced staff who require in-person training and mentoring.
3: It is absolutely a killer for jobs. If you're not going to scrap this legislation, please at least fix it.
2: But Premier Jacinta Allen insists her plan will help the economy.
4: The data tells us workers are more productive. It gets more women into the workforce.
2: Employers are also anticipating new financial burdens under the legislation, with a quarter of those surveyed expecting to be hit with annual compliance costs of $50,000 or more. Kiara Parker, Melbourne.
0: Essendon locals are voicing their concerns over the early morning firebombing of a popular cafe. Andy's Place Cafe on Mount Alexandra Road was set alight around 1 a.m. The same business was targeted in a drive-by shooting on Friday. These locals stopping by to assess the damage.
5: Yeah, it's pretty bad for the neighbourhood. It's a good little strip here. All the cafes, everyone's friendly and nice. It's a bit of a shock to see.
26: Quite distressing as a local. It's pretty bad. It has to have been a bomb, doesn't it? Some sort. Or is it just fire? I don't know. Hard to tell.
0: Hours later, in a separate incident, multiple shots were fired into a parked car at Yarraville. Nobody was injured. Anyone concerned, their loved ones have been caught up in a fire at a Thailand pub, being urged to reach out to Foreign Affairs. It's unclear if any Australians were inside a Bangkok pub, which exploded into flames, killing at least 27 people. Home Affairs Minister Tony Burke says Australia's local embassy is urgently assessing the nationalities of those impacted.
27: Families who are concerned that one of their loved ones might have been caught up in the fire should engage with that number. That's 1300 555 135.
0: Finance, the All Ordinaries down 8 points. One Australian dollar is trading at 69.45 US cents.
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0: Adelaide vice-captain Ben Keys says star teammate Isaac Rankin is eager to make up for last year's finals absence as the Crows embrace an underdog mentality on the road to finals.
28: He's embraced, you know, a team first, selfless role, and he's been doing that so well. And then you've seen that he can put the cherry on top when he needs to with his amazing ability. So he'll be so important for us, as will a lot of guys going into that period. He's always been a really valued, really important part of our squad.
0: The Crows have won five of their last six matches, currently sit fifth on the ladder. Collingwood is heading to the AFL Tribunal tomorrow night, challenging Billy Frampton's one-match ban. Frampton was charged with rough conduct over a dumping tackle on North Melbourne's Matt Whitlock. And Alexander Zverev will move up to number two, the men's tennis rankings, after his runner-up finish to Jannik Sinner at Wimbledon. That's the latest news and sport.
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10: Good afternoon. It's James Padley from Transport Victoria. The right-hand lane is closed on Eastlink, travelling southbound due to a vehicle collision after Thompson Road. Emergency services are on scene with one lane remaining open to traffic. Please pass with caution if you are heading through. There's also been a collision on the Monash Freeway outbound near Heatherton Road with a left-hand lane blocked there and emergency services en route. Speed and lane restrictions are also in place through the Hardys Road and Tuckers Road intersection in Clyde North following a vehicle collision there. Speeds have also been reduced to 80 on Peninsula Link between the Muradark Highway and Bungour Road due to heavy rain.
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0: Showers tomorrow, a top of 16 and overnight low of 10. Wednesday, Thursday and Friday, partly cloudy, 15. Saturday, mostly sunny, 16. Sunday, sunny and 17. On the bay's northwesterly winds, about 20 knots, waves to 1.5 metres. It's 14 at Mordialloc, 15 at Point Cook. In the city, 14 degrees. I'm Jordan Tunbridge on Melbourne's own 3AW.
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7: What do you reckon your favourite Sam Neill performance was? Over the years, there's been plenty. I mean, he's been in everything from, you know, Thor to Jurassic Park movies to, there was one he was in with some sheep. It's not a good joke about being a Kiwi. There was a sheep movie. Maybe it was Rams. I'm just looking through his list of film credits, a very lengthy list of film credits. Oh, he was even in Ride Like a Girl. 133693, your reflections on Sam Neill's career. The actor has, broke the news just before four. His family has posted that he has passed away at the age of 78, in Sydney today. Surrounded by family, passed with the dignity that's characterised his whole life. Sudden and unexpected loss for the family. What's your best thing you saw Sam Neill in? He seemed to play the same character in a few different things, but it always drew me in. He was always quite a very, very effective actor. 133693, emails open to drive@3aw.com.au. From Graham, must be an election year, received an email from the SRO.

0: Neighbour says anymore they're lies and have been proven to be so. For Chris, priority for me, potholes, crime, health. That's the 1, 2, 3 from Chris. And from Paul, roads are a symbol of our state. If you cannot fix the roads, what can you fix? That fair enough from Paul. Thank you for the email. Dan, g'day, Dan.
1: Howdy, how are you?
0: I'm okay, thank you.
1: I'm ringing about the state debt, but if people want to watch a great movie, watch Sam Neill in Hunt for the Wilder People.
0: Oh, I love Hunt for the Wilder People.
1: Yeah, it's a Kiwi movie that my kids told me to watch, and it's fantastic.
0: Yeah.
1: You did
0: enjoy it?
1: In relation to us. Oh, yeah.
0: I was a bit the same.
1: Several times.
0: Yeah, a girlfriend of mine a couple of years, well, back when it first came out, I was like, let's go and see this. I'm like, really? Why? What on earth is it? But it's just, It was just fun.
1: Yeah, it's a great movie. I recommend it to anybody that wants to have a laugh and have a bit of a cry too, because there's a few sad bits in it.
0: Yeah.
1: Just on the state debt, we're in a lot of trouble, and our state government, losers, state government, they don't know money, and they're showing that they don't know money. When this happened in 1990, under John Cain, the Labor Party got rid of him, replaced him with Joan Kerner.
0: Mm-hmm.
1: She saw the problem, took the poison chalice, and started selling off assets to repay the debt.
0: Mm.
1: She sold the state bank, it was either $2 billion or $2.2
0: billion,
1: and they lost the election. And the Liberal Party continued to sell off to repay the debt. They sold SEC.
0: Yeah.
1: But we don't have any assets to sell now. People that own property can pay the debt. And our state debt now is up to $110,000 per household. So for people who have a home loan, understand that over the next whatever period it is, the government decide to repay this debt, someone's going to have to repay it.
0: Yeah, and you're right. There's nothing left to sell off. Thank you, Dan. It there's no big asset left. There was something. Was it the ports or was it the land registry office? But I think there's not much left. I don't think there's anything left in terms of a big bit of the state that would earn a significant amount of money. We've sold or leased everything we can sell or lease. I mean, I guess we're building the SEC back up again. Maybe. It'll be a few years before it's worth selling off, which will probably not end up happening at all. Another issue of the day is the working from home legislation that Labor is planning to push through once Parliament comes back, planning to be in place by September. Now, the business lobby, wider business lobby groups, employer groups have banded together and come out today to say, hold your horses. We just need to think this through a bit more carefully. We need to step this through a bit more carefully. The Victorian Chamber of Commerce and Industry has done a survey of businesses, and there are quite a number that, sure, love the working from home, setting their own rules inside their own workplaces for it. But when a mandated rule comes down on them, making it harder and harder to do business in Victoria, they will look to invest elsewhere. They will look to put their money elsewhere. They will look to perhaps move elsewhere, and they may not grow their business here as a result, because it becomes too hard to do it. The government is not willing to listen to the business lobby side of things. Never mind, they've come up with their 10-point plan. One of their points of their plan is can we just wait a little bit longer, move the take effect date to, I don't know, March next year, say. Gives us another 6 months to work through the legislation, to work through the possible consequences, the unintended consequences, to really examine it. No, Labor will absolutely not be doing that, because they want this in place by the election. They want to have this fight with business groups. Tim Piper is on the line. He is the Victorian head of the Australian Industry Group. Tim, thanks for your time.
2: You're welcome, Heidi. Good to talk to you.
0: What in the 10-point plan are you most invested in?
2: Well, there are a number of points in the 10-point plan. But, Heidi, first of all, we're not against work from home. I'm speaking on behalf of all the employer associations that are involved in this. There's about 11 of us that have banded together to say we're not against the idea of working from home. We're just against the legislation that actually forces businesses and employees into a particular position and not be able to work between themselves. Because at the moment, about 8 out of 10 employees in the state get the opportunity

0: work flexibly. And we're not opposed to that. But we are opposed to the legislation as it stands. It's so wide. You can drive a truck through many of the problems with it. At the moment, we see it as being stackable. In fact, that you can actually have 2 days work from home imposed on you. Plus, if your employer already provides you with 2 or 3 days potential work from home, you can actually have 4 or 5 days working from home a week. Now, that's just crazy. And it's just part of the one of the amendments that we need as part of this legislation to make it reasonable. Because at the moment, it's just going to cause so many problems for employers and employees beyond what we just beyond what's obvious.
1: That idea of it being stackable, I did try to ask the Premier about it today when we were down at Frankston Hospital earlier on, like this morning, and she said, yeah, it probably can be, but it would only be the 2 days mandated, so it would still be up. The employer could still just take those other couple of days back, couldn't they?
0: Well, it's easier said than done, too. If you start to do that to employees, they're going to say, well, look, you've given us this. The government requires us to have another two. So why don't we just maintain what it is? I mean, this needs to be a negotiation between employers and employees as to what is reasonable. You need to be in the office as much as possible. Some employers would like you to be in the office all the time, and there's good circumstances for that. Talking to software companies, they want people in the office all the time because they work off each other. They're young people that are able to ideas to be bumped off each other, and they really think that's a benefit to them. So you shouldn't be just mandating a position. You should be enabling workers and employers to work it out together so that they can have a decent position. There's so many amendments that need to be made.
1: Sorry. Yeah, but what optimism do you have that there's even an opening to have a conversation about amendments? Having stood there today, the Premier's not going to take you guys seriously. She's not.
0: She has to take us seriously around these amendments. She might not take us seriously about stopping the legislation because this is an election issue for her. This is not an economic issue. It's actually leading up to the election. But she can't want the legislation to cause more problems than it does already. She can't want there to be disputes that are unnecessary. She can't want more OH&S costs than are necessary. She can't want businesses to be as inflexible as they need to be under this legislation that now stands. You must be giving companies more time than just 3 weeks to get their act together after this legislation is likely to be empowered on the 11th of August. I mean, there are so many things that they need to do to change the situation and to recognise that you can have your cake and eat it too.
1: Well, how can you have your cake and eat it too?
0: Well, whilst we don't want the legislation, we do want the changes. We want to make sure that if we've got to introduce it, then at least get rid of some of the barnacles that are on it right now.
1: You just need a basic agreement that there are barnacles on it, and I don't think Labor's going to agree that there's any barnacles on it.
0: We are meeting with the Premier's office on Wednesday, and hopefully they will see reason. These are actually objective points that show how the legislation needs to be changed to make it worthwhile. There are many other things we'd like to make changes to it as well, particularly around the cost to employers and what you need to have at home, the sort of equipment you need to have at home, the occupational health and safety issues that are going to be there. There's no certainty around it at the moment, but certainly I can't see any government wanting to have a legislation that is just going to cause more problems than it solves.
1: In terms of the survey data that the Victorian Chamber put together from businesses, how genuine do you believe some of those numbers are from businesses in terms of where they might take their business, whether they would actually move?
0: Heidi, I think the issue is not whether they will move, but where they will invest next. If they're going to have the opportunity to invest in Victoria, New South Wales or Queensland, they will go wherever they can get the best bang for their buck, wherever they are feeling wanted. And if Queensland and New South Wales are places for them to invest again, then that's where they're likely to go if they don't feel that they're wanted to be here in Victoria. So, companies will stay here because they're already ensconced here. They're not going to move that easily, but it's about the next investment. And we'll see that happening slowly but surely, and investments will go to other states where it's wanted.
1: Just another couple of questions for you, unrelated to working from home. Tim, have you guys put together any sort of numbers yet on estimates on what the Telstra outage might have cost business last week?
0: Interesting question, because how long's a piece of string on that? I mean, we're all caught up in it, all those of us with the Telstra network. How much does a missed call cost? Does it cost nothing? Mm. Does it cost a lot? I was accused by my wife of not returning phone calls. So how much is it going to cost me?
1: Oh, how much is it going to cost you, Tim? How many boxes of chocolates and flowers?
0: So you really don't know. But it did disrupt many, many businesses, and we had to get around it. And indeed, I think the taxpayers paying for V-Line as a result today. They're paying for 2 days of V-Line off the back of the problems that were created by the Telstra outage. So we're so reliant on that Telstra arrangements that we need to make sure that just doesn't happen again.
1: And how much is land tax becoming an issue for your constituents?
0: Heidi, I'm so glad you asked me about that question. I have got a number of members that are telling me that they've had 1,000% increase in land tax over the last 5 years. Mm. That's just causing them inordinate hardship. And often that land is not being used or utilised at all. Their profits haven't gone up, but their land tax has gone up inordinately. There was one that had a car park that they were using for their employees right next door to where their factory was. That's gone up enormously, but of course they don't get any more value out of it. So they're paying a lot more than they were. Land tax as a rate has gone up, as have the land tax because of the value of the property. So it's really causing a lot of consternation every time they get a new something from the SRO. It's huge complaints coming into us from our members.
1: Will you raise that on Wednesday when you're sitting down with the Premier's office?
0: We raise it every single time we get the opportunity, and it's not for want of trying and letting them know about it. I just think that our budget is in such difficulty, they can't do much about it.
1: Tim Piper, thank you for your time.
0: Thanks, Heidi.
1: Tim Piper there, the Victorian head of the Australian Industry Group, one of the employer groups that is in this broader coalition trying to get the government to change its mind on some of the detail around the working from home. They back the concept. Fine. It's more the mandated nature of it, how strict the regulations will be, starting times on it, just some objections to, what do you call them, barnacles that have to be knocked off this legislation before it goes through in this mad rush. Mad rush so that it's in place by the election. That's what Labor's main aim is, the politics of it, not the economics of it. Land tax bill, is yours hit the letterbox? 1,000% in 5 years. 1,000%. That has been the increase. You let me know, 133-693. And your movie nominations are coming through. The best of Sam Neill from Glenn. The great performances in Dead Calm and Peaky Blinders, Sam Neill. From Aaron, one of the greatest Sam Neill movies I loved was Dead Calm with Nicole Kidman. And from Jeff, oldie but a goodie, Death in Brunswick, filmed totally in Melbourne. Absolute classic. I don't think I've seen that Sam Neill film. Your nominations ahead.
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4: Good afternoon. It's James Padley from Transport Victoria. There are delays of up to 20 minutes on Eastlink travelling southbound due to a vehicle collision after Thompson Road. Emergency services are on scene there with the right-hand lane closed. There's also been a collision on the Monash Freeway outbound at Heatherton Road with the left-hand lane blocked. Emergency services have just arrived. Please obey the overhead lane signals and pass with caution. There's also speed and lane restrictions through the Hardys Road and Tuckers Road intersection following an earlier collision in Clyde North, and speeds have been reduced to 80 on Peninsula Link between the Muruduck Highway and Bungour Road due to adverse weather.
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12: Until 6, this is Drive with Heidi Murphy.
1: Let's get to some of your calls now. Gavin, hello.
13: Hey, Heidi. One of the best Aussie movies with the best one-liners in it is The Dish.
1: Yeah. What's your favourite line in it, Gavin?
13: Oh, there's so many of them. So I think it's about his wife's dress. It's supposed to be lemon, but it's lime and this and that, but he keeps saying it.
1: Love it. You know? Sorry, go again.
13: I said, you know the part I'm talking about?
1: I do know the part you're talking about, Gavin, yes. It's been a while since I've seen The Dish. Oh, well, I might have to go home and, well, you know what? I have all of next week off on sick leave, so I'll add it to the list of things I've got to, that I could do to pass the time. Getting my wisdom teeth out. I'm not looking forward to it. I'll probably bore you with the story later in the week. Richard. Hello, Richard.
14: Very best with your wisdom teeth.
1: Oh, thank you very much.
14: It's incredible how in this state we can rush through a working from home in about 3 months and it's taken a year and a half for IBAC, but I digress.
1: Oh, no, it's still going to take even longer. Yeah, it's ages away.
14: Yeah.
1: Yeah.
14: I digress slightly. The Premier stated that we have data to prove that that the working from home increases productivity.
1: Yep.
14: I've got three questions for our beloved Premier. One, who commissioned it?
1: Yep.
14: Two, who answered it? Mm-hmm. And three, where are the actual results? I'll bet there are... Anyway,
1: No, I can answer for you. Who commissioned? The Victorian government. Who answered? The employees. Because the question just went out, do you feel more productive at home? And the results were published in media release form showing an overwhelming majority of people working from home think they are more productive when working from home. It's a vibe. It's the vibe of the thing, Richard. That's those are the answers. But I remember one of the main questions. There was a big fuss made about how enormous the response rate was and how overwhelming the figures were. But I did the survey to have a look at it. At no point were you ever asked, "Is it possible to do your job from home?" At no point was that ever raised as part of it, because that would discourage a whole bunch of the answers, or change a whole bunch of the answers. That question was never asked. Can you do your job from home? So you jump online, you go, yes, I'd love to. Yes, I'd be more productive. And that's the data. Paul, g'day, Paul.
15: G'day, thank you. Sad about Sam Neill, but and Death in Brunswick's a great movie.
1: Is it? What happens in Death in Brunswick?
15: I think he's a dishwasher at a club.
1: Oh, yeah.
15: And someone gets killed accidentally, and I think they have to Hide the Body and all that. And the late, great John Clark was in that too, I think. So
1: yeah, I'll see if I can dig it up.
15: Apart from being a great actor, he was also an accomplished winemaker. And he was actually staying at the same apartment where we were. Mm. And I had had his wine about a week before. And I walked past, I said, hello, I said, I really like your, and he thought I was going to say movies. I said, I really like your organic Pinot. He goes, really? Oh, where did you have it? You know, so he had a winery called Two Paddocks.
1: Yeah.
15: And in the Central Otago region. So that's my little memory of
1: Two Paddocks. And you really did like the organic Pinot?
15: Yeah, it was, because we wanted something different. And my wife said, let's try this one. It's all organic. And so we tried it. And it was great.
1: It was great. All right. Thank you very much. Movie nominations, wines. The best of Sam Neill's wines. I'm open to any sort of chat you want to have about Sam Neill this afternoon. Your favourite movie that he was in, his favourite line from him. Is he one of the, should he be high up the list of the great Kiwis that we've just claimed as our own over the years, or just assumed were our own? Sam Neill.
16: On 3AW Drive, a finance update.
1: James Willis is on the line, the host of Money News. How'd the market go today, James?
17: Heidi, good afternoon. The Aussie markets rallied late and have finished flat, slightly in the green after trading for most of the day down. The ASX 200 fell over the line to finish up by 2.5 points, 8,805 at close. That is a fraction overall. In the end, oil prices increased, sending all the energy stocks up, and all the big banks finished up, as did Wesfarmers, which carried the market over the line. There's probably two quick stories of the day. The first one is obviously the latest closure of the Strait of Hormuz, and the attacks between the US and Iran have intensified. The oil prices spiked as a result, so that is one to watch in the coming days.
1: Great.
17: The other is the decline of retail giant Myer. 18 months ago, their share price was $1.20. Today, they were trading at 28 cents, and the executive brought in to fix some of their internal issues and to streamline and fast track their online store with a big warehouse out of Ravenhall in Melbourne, which has been a disaster so far. That executive left the company today. So there are some issues and some wider issues for Myer and some of the big retailers about where they fit with online shopping moving forward. The Aussie dollar right now, Heidi, buying 69 US cents.
1: Thank you very much for that, James Willis. My goodness, that is a drop, 28 cents a share. Joining me in the studio now at 29 minutes to 5, Jordan Tunbridge with the headlines.
18: Heidi, as you've been discussing, Jurassic Park actor Sam Neill dying suddenly at the age of 78. I saw him in Peaky Blinders recently.
1: Oh, yeah.
18: Have you seen that series?
1: No, I don't reckon I've seen Peaky Blinders. And I haven't seen Death in Brunswick.
18: Okay, yeah, I haven't seen that one. But he is a brilliant villain in Peaky Blinders.
1: All right.
18: I don't watch a whole lot of TV, but that is definitely a show worth watching.
1: All right.
18: Raised in New Zealand, Neill spent much of his life in Australia. He actually won a Logie just last year for Best Lead Actor in a Drama. Now, to rebuild the state's crumbling roads and make them safer, Victoria's Coalition has pledged to spend $5 billion to fix 1 million potholes if elected. A new digital travel declaration card will soon be widely introduced at Australian air and sea ports, phasing out the traditional physical orange arrival cards. Fight MND campaigner Beck Danaher has revealed the name of her son born last month, Ted Neil Danaher Howe. So a nice nod to her late father there. And in sport, Geelong forward Jeremy Cameron will miss up to 6 weeks of football with a shoulder injury he suffered in a heavy collision with Clayton Oliver during a loss to GWS.
1: Thank you very much, Jordan Tunbridge. We will be reviewing the round of football that was with Matthew Lloyd ahead. And don't forget your drive time tips. Welcome anytime, and they are thanks to Sheen Paddle Service. Come to Sheen for the right repair advice. Call 1300-REPAIR. Any footy questions or comments from the weekend that was? Matthew Lloyd is ahead. Essendon fans, if you felt like having a chat, does it get any worse from here? Is there any silver lining to be found? Will James Hurd really be the answer?
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4: Good afternoon. It's James Padley from Transport Victoria. There are 27-minute delays on the Monash Freeway travelling outbound following a collision at Heatherton Road. The left-hand lane's closed there with emergency services on scene. You might want to consider the Princes Highway as an alternative. The right-hand lane is also closed on Eastlink travelling southbound due to a vehicle collision after Thompson Road. Emergency services services are on site there as well, with speed set to 40, and speed and lane restrictions remain in place through the Hardys Road and Tucker's Road intersection in Clyde North following an earlier vehicle collision there.
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32: Is Matthew Lloyd there?
1: Matthew Lloyd is indeed here. Good to see you.
33: You too, Heidi.
1: 3AW football and Essendon legend. Round 18. Look, it's hard not to talk about your team, your old team. Do you still call them your team?
33: Yeah, I do still love my old team. Yeah. And so, yeah, for a period there that you retire and you move on, and I'm trying to be very neutral in my media roles, but it's very hard watching what I've watched for a period of time now. It's 2 decades since we've won a final, so it's been a really hard watch. 2004, so 22 years ago.
1: How do you get up and about after a number like that last night?
33: It's, as a player, it's very difficult. Like you turn up on the, you feel sick, to be honest, for a couple of days. You have a sickness in your stomach it's really critical how the coach handles it, because you walk in there and you're in the lecture theatre and you're watching yourself do things that you're disappointed in, you're embarrassed about that's about to come. And so, yeah, it's the worst part. It's the part I enjoy not having to do now. And I'm a coach now of Haileybury College, and I'm conscious of what I used to feel like when I didn't play well, and what the coach, how he delivered a message. Because you go, oh, at least we got through that now and we can move forward. So you look forward to getting through Monday And then come Tuesday, you feel better about yourself and each other, that you've got a pathway forward to try and work on.
1: Yeah.
33: And you want two or three things. You don't want to hear 10, 12 things what you did poorly. You want the coach to focus on two or three and work towards that. And that's all they need to look at right now.
1: And do you like a compliment sandwich, or is a compliment sandwich not always going to be possible, where it's the compliment and then the meaty bit is the problem in the middle?
33: Yeah, like you'd watch your own individual tape as well with your coaches. So you watch yourself, but then you watch it broadly as a team as well. So you don't want to be lied to. You understand how you went, and so you don't want them to sugarcoat it. You want them to be honest, not brutal. So Kevin Sheedy was great that he could be really firm and strong.
1: Mm.
33: But he'd sometimes say to me, hey, I was really disappointed with you on the weekend, but you're a great player and you're going to be my best player next week. So and he'd do things that you'd feel pretty good after you spoke to him, and that's the art of coaching.
1: I guess you don't really think about it from that perspective. Yeah. People right outside the footy world, that sitting down and watching all of that back, like you think fans are furious enough and they've walked out early and they're betrayed and they're let down and they're really emotional about it. But I have to sit and, you know, whip yourselves for what you've done wrong.
33: Well, it's 2 hours. You play 2 hours on a weekend, but then the rest of it, you'd be at the club for 20 to 30 hours. So that's filled with vision, recovery. There's a lot of thinking to do. I used to stare at the ceiling many a night, Heidi, thinking, why did I do this? Why did I do
1: but
33: that?
1: But then you can't do anything. I feel bad enough if I've done a terrible throw to an ad break. Like, I couldn't be doing that.
33: And that's a similar. That's your what you do, and it's the same. Like, and that's the same as us. But I got better as I got older, not to try and carry. I used to be down on myself till Wednesday. If I played poorly, and if I played well, I'd say I've got to do that again next week. So I stopped enjoying the game. I lost my love for the game. It was all I ever wanted to do. But once I finally got to the top level, it became the fear of failure and the anxiety all got to me a fair bit, and I didn't enjoy it like I wanted to. So now I try and tell young players, if they play well or they do well, just enjoy it for the next 24, 48 hours, because it's very difficult to be at the top of your game.
1: Is a result like that Brisbane-Essendon game enough to make James Hurd look even more like a hero, the man who can ride in on the white steed and lead the team out?
33: I think that Essendon are pretty clear, making it clear, not publicly but privately, that this is going to be a process which starts in the next few days, where people will start being interviewed, and it's not James Hurd's job. It's going to be a process, and he understands that too. James is not saying that, but it's a process where they will interview. They're going to speak to up to 8 to 10 people in the next week to 2 weeks, and then after that they'll narrow it down to 3 or 4, and it's a genuine process. I think it is. Yeah. I think it is.
1: There must be. There's one name at the top of the whiteboard.
33: I think for the supporters, there is, but internally they don't. They're not just saying it's James Hurd's job. And I do believe. I believe they'll go through that process.
1: Yeah, right.
33: Because you just never know what you're going to uncover in that. And I think Stephen King's doing an amazing job at Melbourne. So you can't go in to a process. It's just
1: discounting people. Yeah. And you did not put an application in?
33: Sorry.
1: It's a slab for the team.
33: Apologies about that. I didn't know. I love coaching at a lower level, but never wanted to get into it full time.
1: All right. We will take a break. Your calls for Matthew Lloyd, questions from the footy, feedback from the round 18. We will get properly into a full wrap of everything else that happened in round 18, not just the Brisbane Essendon game. 133693, your calls for Lloydie ahead.
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4: Good afternoon, it's James Padley from Transport Victoria. There are 27-minute delays on the Monash Freeway travelling outbound following a collision at Heatherton Road. The left-hand lane's closed there with emergency services on scene. You might want to consider the Prince's Highway as an alternative. The right-hand lane is also closed on Eastlink travelling southbound due to a vehicle collision after Thompson Road. Emergency services are on site there as well, with speed set to 40, and speed and lane restrictions remain in place through the Hardys Road and Tuckers Road intersection in Clyde North following an earlier vehicle collision there.
30: Oh, the Flying Factory!
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1: We are talking the weekend that was football with Matthew Lloyd. Your calls, your thoughts and feelings from the weekend. 133-693. Injury carnage this weekend, right?
33: And to some star players too. So they're players that can't be replaced. So Jeremy Cameron at Geelong, they've lost five of their last six. And he wasn't in great form, Jeremy. He, as a forward, he's had some, broke his arm in last year's grand final. He's been having nerve pain.
1: Is it the same arm?
33: But then he's gone and done the other arm this week. So they played him in the back line. So they thought they'll try to get him into form. So they put him in the back line. He was going okay. And they're up by 38, 39 points, looking like they were going to win. And then, Clayton Oliver hit him with a big bump and he's done his shoulder and he's having surgery. He's out for 6 weeks. So touch and go whether he gets back. Probably results will depend on whether he plays again. And then Zach Butters, it's an injury called syndesmosis. I'd never heard of it when I was playing, but your leg gets caught up underneath you and he's
1: like, you hyperextend or underextend.
33: He got his ankle just. Oh, I don't know how they don't break them, but it's nearly worse having the syndesmosis where it jams and. Can miss up to 2 to 3 months.
1: Was it like just jamming hard or you have to unwedge it or
33: he just got sort of limped off the ground. But it's just the type of injury that just takes so long for you to get over. It ended Dane Swan's career. They say he's hoping to get back, to play one last game, which would probably be his last game for Port Adelaide.
1: Before he goes to
33: many think the Western Bulldogs, with Geelong an outside chance.
1: I thought I heard Collingwood.
33: No, that's Lockie Neal.
1: So Geelong lost 5 out of 6.
33: Yeah.
1: Jez are gone. Are they just year over?
33: Well, they've got a good run in the next 6 weeks. So they played Thursday night against St Kilda, which should be a good test for them. If they can't beat St Kilda, I would definitely say season over. So they've got a 6-week stretch. If they're any good, they should win 5 or 6 of them. But I don't see them beating the top four sides this season.
1: Mm. Damien Hardwick's reviewing the season now, I think. Is he declaring, what's the opposite of victory? Declaring defeat, running out the white flag?
33: Let's have a listen to Damien Hardwick post-match. On the way.
7: If you look at last year, they were, you know, one of the best midfields in the competition, and this year we're well off it. You know, it's my job to sit there and find out why. Sort of thing, I've failed at that at the moment, so got to figure out. And you know, end of the day, we've got 6 weeks. This year's, you know, effectively gone. What we've got to do is forge our way forward about what we want ourselves to look like for next year. You know, from my point of view, so the challenge is firmly set there for the playing group. You know, who we want to be.
33: We debated this on the Sunday Footy Show. I said he's a realist. He understands they're not a premiership chance. They've just lost 7 in a row. The rest of the panel were disappointed in saying, how does a coach speak like that? They're 1 game out of the 10.
1: Yeah.
33: And there's still 6 games to go, so they can certainly do it. And then having a think about it, I think you're talking to your players, so I would say maybe you shouldn't speak like that publicly. He's being honest, and we love honesty, but how are the players going to get up when they think, oh, well, our coach thinks we've got no chance? So what hope have we got?
1: How do you run out
33: got
1: with a sense of enthusiasm and confidence next week?
33: When the coach, when you go, oh, deep down, our coach has said we've got to look to next year. So, there's something not quite right there. They're far better than what they're showing.
1: Yeah.
33: But, you know, it's come down. A lot of people think there are a lot of talent who don't play team football or for each other. But I wonder if there's more than that.
1: Too many narcissists on the one team.
33: I know. There's too many chasing the footy and not willing to defend.
1: All right. We've got a call for you, Bruce. Go ahead, Bruce.
13: G'day, you two. Hey, Lloydie.
33: Bruce.
13: It comes down to the players, mate. They're getting paid well. Their skills are poor. The coach can only tell them what to do, mate. But if they can't spot each other up, run, you know, watch all the other teams, mate. They just handball, run down the ground in numbers. You know what I'm saying?
33: What team are we talking about here?
13: The players have a look in the mirror.
33: The Bombers.
13: You reckon, or what?
1: You on about the Bombers, Bruce?
33: or across the board?
13: No, I'm saying there's Bombers, mate.
33: Yeah, of course. I think that as the whole club, yes, the coaching, development of those players. But it's hard to name a player who's enhanced themselves at Bombers this year. So that sort of, it's, I agree with you. It's on the senior players in particular, like Zach Merritt, his mind looks elsewhere, which it is elsewhere. He'll be playing somewhere else. You know, bloke like Jordan Ridley doesn't want to be there. So he hasn't played very well. Andrew McGrath, the captain, hasn't played well at all. So I agree on the senior players haven't performed at all.
1: Should Merritt have been let go last year? Like, he wanted out, didn't he? Pretty clearly.
33: I'm big on that, Heidi, that once a player doesn't want to be there, like the year before was Oliver and Petrarca, they held on to them and they still leave anyway. It'll be the same with Merritt. But the club just felt that they weren't getting what they deserve, but they'll probably get less now this time around when he decides to leave. So I think it's probably a good lesson that if a player doesn't want to be there, you're best to let them go.
1: Let them go and just, cut your losses. Thanks for the call, Bruce. Here's a stat from Jade for you, Lloydie. Things going the way they are at the moment, by the end of October, an American football team will have won more games at the MCG than Essendon have in the last 12 months. That feels brutal as I reach the end of it.
33: One win in 30 games for the Bombers over the last couple of years.
1: Tell me, how do you stay warm out there on the field when it is midwinter, pouring with rain, icy cold?
33: Yes.
1: This is Sam Mitchell, Hawthorne coach, talking about after the game between the Hawks and Carlton on, Saturday night when it was just hideous.
14: They embraced it. They were freezing. At half time, I haven't seen a group of players. We just did a standing meeting for 30 seconds. They'd all been in the shower getting their blood back into their hands and their feet and changing their jumpers. And, like, it was a completely unusual. Everything about tonight was quite unusual. So how they handled that was, your guess was as good as mine. I had no idea how we would come out in the second half because it was just so different. Showed a bit of character.
33: I played one game at Waverley Park against the West Coast Eagles. It would have had to have been, I don't know, 7-8 degrees.
1: Yeah.
33: And it was in the era where you'd start on the bench and sometimes you just never knew when you were going to get on. So it got to three-quarter time and I still hadn't had a run yet.
1: And do you have a little blankie on your legs or anything?
33: Yeah, I had the blankets, tracksuit tops, everything I could find. I just kept sitting there waiting, and he just wouldn't put me on and just absolutely shivering. I only wore a long sleeve twice in my career. That was one day I thought, well, but get me a long sleeve. Just give me anything that I could get to get warm. And he put me on for the last quarter. I could hardly even move my limbs because I'd sat there for so long under shade. So it wasn't a good day, that one.
1: Yeah. Is it good to play in the long sleeves or does it make you gross, like colder and damper, especially when it's raining?
33: That's right. So I didn't. I was of the view. I don't know. My dad used to say to me, short sleeves. Okay, one time I wanted to wear a glove. He said, no gloves. No gloves. So my dad taught me short sleeves, none of that. Keep your socks up, jumper tucked in. So that stuck with me forever. So, but James Hurd loved it. Jimmy Bartel, who's great on this station, loved the long sleeve.
1: Yeah.
33: And it's more a superstitious type thing more than
1: a warmth type thing.
33: Players just feel comfortable in certain scenarios rather than a warmth.
1: A superstition where it's if I wear this long sleeve on this day or if I wear it every day.
33: For majority, you either wear the long or the short.
1: How do you warm back up? I mean, I just figure you're running around the whole time. You can't be getting that cold.
33: Yeah, it's better being out there than actually in the stands. So I admired the people who went. They said 70,000 were there. I didn't see 70,000 there. I saw a lot of empty seats on the night.
1: They were all tucked in underneath
33: the stands. Maybe they were all bunched up together. It's warmer being out there playing, I think, than sitting there doing nothing.
1: Doing nothing at all. Yeah, just losing all the feeling in your fingers and toes and trying to get it back in. Warm shower at half time. Not always an option. What's your best bet? Comfort food. I just need a bowl of mashed potato. I think I'd be all right. Warm mash. Got a tip for this weekend? Got a pick of a game keep an eye out for?
33: I'll have a look at that. Thursday night, obviously, we've got Geelong v St Kilda, so it's a big one for them. Sydney play the Adelaide Crows Friday night, so it's like a top four clash for those two clubs. I like Sydney because it's at home in that one. Collingwood Carlton
1: massive. The big one. That's the big huge one.
33: So I think Collingwood are more likely to make the 10 more so than Carlton. So Carlton was shown up by Hawthorn on the weekend.
1: Right, but they've had a pretty good run.
33: They have had a great run. So they're the majority of games. And I think Brisbane are the team that's flying now. And look, the main challenger to Fremantle.
1: All right. Thank you very much, Matthew Lloyd.
25: Traffic. The census is coming in August. You'll get instructions soon on what to do. In the census, every answer matters. Authorised by the Australian Bureau of Statistics, Canberra.
4: Good afternoon. It's James Padley from Transport Victoria. The right-hand lane remains closed on EastLink southbound due to a vehicle collision after Thompson Road, causing delays of up to 30 minutes. Emergency services are on scene there with speeds set to 40. There's also been a collision on the Monash Freeway outbound at Heatherton Road with the left-hand lane blocked and recovery crews on site. Consider the Princes Highway as an alternative. Two left Altonabound lanes are closed on the M80 Ring Road due to a vehicle breakdown at the Calder Freeway and significant delays in both directions through Reservoir due to a vehicle collision near Ruthven Station. Emergency services are on scene. Consider Cheddar Road instead.
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17: We're officially out of the Lachie Neal race. 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
1: Coming up to the 5 o'clock news, I forgot to talk to Lloydie actually about how badly Carlton did. Is the run off? Is it over now? Or just one loss? Just one loss, do you reckon? 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And when have you tried a home reno? 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
24: 14 degrees in Melbourne. Showers tomorrow, a top of 16. It's 5 o'clock. Good afternoon, I'm Jordan Tunbridge. Renowned actor Sam Neill has died suddenly, surrounded by family in a Sydney hospital at the age of 78. Neill was best known for his role in the Jurassic Park films, which revolutionised filmmaking with their special effects.
26: Sam Neill, everybody's talking about the special effects. How impressed were you by them?
27: Well, I was very impressed. I'm impressed to see them on the screen, and I was impressed on the floor when we were shooting the film. The special effects are such that they never really feel like special effects. They feel like dinosaurs.
24: Born in Northern Ireland and raised in New Zealand, Neill spent most of his life living in Australia. Premier Jacinda Allen insists her work-from-home laws will help the economy by boosting productivity and encouraging more women back into the workforce. But a new survey reveals almost half of Victorian businesses are more likely to invest interstate and 44% are less likely to hire locally. Businesses have also raised concerns about not wanting to employ younger or less experienced staff who require in-person training and mentoring. Tim Piper from the Australian Industry Group, who helped put together a plan to overhaul the proposed laws, has told Heidi Murphy there are lots of issues.
28: You can drive a truck through many of the problems with it. At the moment, we see it as being stackable. In fact, that you can actually have 2 days work from home imposed on you. Plus, if your employer already provides you with 2 or 3 days potential work from home, you can actually have 4 or 5 days working from home a week. That's just crazy. And it's just one of the amendments that we need.
24: Police are investigating 2 overnight attacks across Melbourne. Shots were fired into a parked car in Yarraville and a cafe was firebombed in Essendon. Nobody was injured. Foreign Affairs is trying to determine if any Australians have been caught up in a deadly fire in Bangkok, Thailand. At least 27 people have died while dozens have been injured and hospitalised. A new digital travel card will soon be widely introduced, phasing out the physical orange arrival cards. The digital travel declaration system will be rolled out over the next 12 to 18 months. Tourism and Transport Forum Chief Executive Margie Osmond says it's a welcome move for travellers.
29: It will be easier, it will be safer, it will be more secure. And it's the first important step in the creation of a modern seamless border that will be the envy of the world when it's in place.
24: And Fight MND campaigner Beck Danaher has revealed her newborn son has been named Ted Neil Danaher Howell. The middle name is a touching tribute to her late father, AFL great and MND campaigner Neil Danaher. In finance, one Australian dollar is trading at 69.45 US cents.
2: 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NAB, more than money.
24: Geelong star Jeremy Cameron will have surgery this week on a left AC joint he suffered over the weekend. The Cat star will be out for 4 to 6 weeks. Essendon great Matthew Lloyd is confident his former side will continue to go through the process of interviewing multiple candidates before they decide who is best to lead the club.
33: It's going to be a process, and he understands that too. It's a process where they will interview, speak to up to 8 to 10 people in the next week to 2 weeks, and then after that they'll narrow it down to 3 or 4. And I believe they'll go through that process. Because you just never know what you're going to uncover.
24: Meantime, young Bombers Sullivan Roby and Angus Clark were cited for umpire contact offences. Those two offences make it 5 for the season for Essendon. And England cricket chief Richard Gould says the decision to sack Brendan McCullum was made with next year's Home Ashes series in mind. That's the latest news and sport.
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4: Good afternoon, it's James Padley from Transport Victoria. We're still seeing some outbound delays on the Monash Freeway following an earlier collision at Heatherton Road. That's made its way into the left-hand emergency lane with Transport Victoria's Incident Response Service on scene. You might want to consider the Princes Highway to avoid delays. Meanwhile, all Altona-bound lanes have reopened on the M80 Ring Road following a vehicle breakdown at the Calder Freeway, as have all southbound lanes on East Link following an earlier vehicle collision shortly after Thompson Road. There are still significant delays in both directions through Reservoir, though, due to a vehicle collision near Ruthven Station.
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2: 3AW Melbourne weather, thanks to the White Glove Mover. The White Glove Mover makes moving a breeze, and your new place will feel like home from day one.
24: Showers tomorrow, a top of 16 and overnight low 10. Wednesday, Thursday and Friday, partly cloudy 15. Saturday, mostly sunny 16. Sunday, sunny and 17. On the bay's northwesterly winds, about 20 knots, waves to 1.5 metres. It's 15 at Werribee, 14 at Sandringham. In the city, 14 degrees. I'm Jordan Tunbridge on Melbourne's own 3AW.
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1: If you are a Telstra customer, has the apology from the Chief Executive Officer landed in your inbox today? Do you feel it's a genuine apology? Are you happy to have received it? 133-693. Vicky Brady, the Chief Executive Officer of Telstra, has, I understand, sent out emails to any Telstra customer saying, sorry, we let you down. Last week we let you down and I am sorry for that. We know how much people rely on us to keep in touch, do their work, run businesses and stay safe. It's extremely frustrating when mobile services aren't available, and we are deeply sorry for the impact this has had on so many people. They say they take their responsibilities seriously. They thank you for your patience as they've worked through it, and they thank you for the trust that you place in Telstra. We don't take it for granted. Can you let me know what impact it had on you last week and what impact it has had on your level of trust, your level of confidence in Telstra? Is there going to be a move away from the company, or are you happy to just write this off as a glitch, as an unfortunate occurrence that took a lot of us offline, caused a few hassles? 133693. I've got on the emails drive@3aw.com.au after the sad news that Sam Neill, the actor Sam Neill, has passed away in a Sydney hospital today. Sam Neill from Brad. His most outstanding performance is in Riley, Ace of Spies. Excellent in everything that he did. I agree, Brad. He was excellent. I can't think of a single movie that he bombed in that I can remember seeing. The Ace of Spies, Riley, Ace of Spies. I will try to give Death of Brunswick a go. Sean has said it is Sam's absolute best. From Libby, my Sam Neill favourite movie would have to be Dead Calm with Nicole Kidman. He is still one of my all-time

0: long. I mustn't have seen as much of him as I thought I had. And working from home, good for the economy, not so good for the economy. Your views on that, Gav, what do you want to say?
1: Hi, Heidi, how are you?
0: I'm okay, thank you.
1: That's all right. Yes, just bringing that up about the working from home.
0: Oh, yeah.
1: And it's great for the economy. Our fearless great leader said that the data shows that. I'm just curious, where's this data? None of us have seen it, except for Jacinta Allen and her team. Where is it?
0: Part of the argument is business knows it's good for them because they do it. And if it wasn't good for business, they wouldn't be doing it.
1: But
0: that's part of the argument.
1: Businesses want to leave now Victoria, because if this law does go through, what happens to Victoria then?
0: They don't want to be forced into doing it. They want to be able to do what they do with business. Business bosses want to be able to do what works best for their business. And if it's, sure, 2 days for you working from home, great. But that person won't work well from home, or that role can't be done. It just physically cannot be done. And that's why business has such a big issue with it. Tell you what, Gav, I will have a look back and see if I can find the data that Labor is relying on. They did this big survey. Remember, they announced this last year, they were going to do this. At Labor conference, Jacinda Allen stood up and said, I am going to make it a right. Working from home, I'm going to make it a right. Then it became a big issue in the federal, after it became a big issue in the federal election when Peter Dutton was not backing it. That caused all manner of problems for the Liberals federally. So Labor's seen the opportunity. Legislation has been written. It is before the parliament. They want to get it through before the end of August, and it is to take effect in September, September 1. I'll see if I can dig that out. But something else I want to look at in this hour as well is your prescription from the pharmacist. Has your prescription gone up lately? Have you noticed a big increase, a change in any way to your prescriptions? There's a new report from the Grattan Institute that is claiming the powerful pharmacy guild is taking advantage of the situation, and perhaps it's leading to both government and patients, you and me, being overcharged at the counter. The report details that community pharmacists have been able to benefit off outdated policies, they say, that allow them to profit off backdoor pricing deals and owning pharmacies in multiple locations. Is this the beginning of a large-scale conflict in this space? Is there a problem that we need to explore? Thomas Shortridge is an associate at the Grattan Institute's health program, and he's the co-author of this report. Thomas, thanks for your time.
2: Thanks for having me on, Heidi.
0: What exactly is this fight about, in simple terms?
2: So to put it as simply as we can, over the next 5 years, we're going to be spending more than $25 billion on pharmacies for the really important work they do in dispensing medicines and making sure everyone gets safe access. But the issue is we don't know if that is good value for money, because unlike any other part of the healthcare system, that number comes from these closed-door negotiations that are just between a powerful lobby group, the Pharmacy Guild, who represents pharmacy owners, and the government. As best we can tell, it is not based on evidence or cost. We recommend scrapping those agreements and aligning this with other parts of the healthcare system where we set independent prices based on costs.
0: How do we find out if it's good value for money? Is there a way that it can be made transparent?
2: So one really crucial thing that would need to happen is that pharmacies would need to give up information about how much it actually costs them to do the service of dispensing your medicine. But the Pharmacy Guild has over years blocked the collection of that, and the government doesn't have access to it, which means that these negotiations are in the dark about how to set this large amount of public money spending.
0: So the Pharmacy Guild has the information?
2: Well, the pharmacy owners do. So when the Pharmacy Guild comes to these negotiations with government, they're not giving it up or blocking it from being collected.
0: What impact is the current practice having on patients, having on people who just want to walk in and get a script filled at the chemist?
2: Yeah, absolutely. So there's a couple of impacts on patients. The first is that the ability to discount medicines is really heavily restricted by these complex rules that are supported by the Pharmacy Guild. So if you're a concession card holder, your medicines are

0: cheaper than a lot of people's because the government stops you paying more than $7.70. But they also stop pharmacies from discounting those medicines by anything more than 60 cents. And by 2029, that discount's going to be gone entirely.
1: What's the argument that would be made against scrapping the current rules, going back to the drawing board and making it all much clearer?
0: So that's a really good question. And what we see when we look at a comparison of other countries overseas is that we are very much an outlier, that there's no other country that combines our extreme lack of representation from only having pharmacy owners and only having those represented by the guild and the total lack of information on it. So we want to align ourselves with other parts of healthcare and other countries.
1: Any chance that this would be listened to in Canberra?
0: Well, we're very hopeful, and I think one reason for that is that this government has shown it's willing to stand up to the Pharmacy Guild before. So you might remember the stoush a couple of years back over 60-day dispensing, where normally scripts are 30 days, but you could get them for 60, you'd come to the pharmacy half as often. Obviously, pharmacies didn't like that because they would have half as many people coming through. This government did eventually still push that through over extreme opposition from the guild. We're hoping that they're going to stand up and do the same thing here.
1: Which minister is it, or whose call is it?
0: So this is under Mark Butler, the health minister, and it was also him during the 60-day dispensing.
1: Okay. If there is not a change in the manner you suggest, what happens?
0: So that means that we keep putting all these billions of dollars of public expenses and patient money into this system that is working well, but we don't know if we're getting good value for that enormous amount of expenditure.
1: All right. And your best guess on whether we're getting value for that enormous amount of expenditure?
0: Well, the signs that are out there suggest we're almost certainly not. We see pharmacy profits going up significantly over decades. We see the amount that we pay pharmacies per prescription also going up since these prescriptions were brought in. And we're pretty clear that we're sure that patients are paying too much, as is the government.
1: Okay, thank you very much for your time.
0: All right, thanks so much for having me.
1: Thomas Shortridge there, associate in Grattan Institute's health program and a co-author of the report into this space. Any idea if your prescription's been going up? Does it feel like it's getting a bit pricier at the moment? 133 693. Do you ever shop around between your chemists, your local one or a big chain one up the road? Do you shop around at all? 133 693. I'll keep having a look for some of that working from home data that came through. I tell you, we sent an interesting post from the Ballarat area, the police service area of Ballarat. Sent a copy of this post that they put up on their Facebook page, saying with the drop in temperature this winter, they've seen an increase in vehicles stolen from driveways while being warmed up and left unattended. Recently, an owner of a vehicle started their car in the driveway of an address in Ballarat to warm it up before returning to the house for 30 seconds. Walking back outside, they observed their vehicle being driven away by thieves. 133 693, do you do that? Heat your car up, like turn it on to warm it up and then leave it outside? Apparently, it's actually a fine. It's a finable offence to do that. Who knew? 133 693.
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3: Good afternoon. It's James Padley from Transport Victoria. Two right lanes of the Princes Highway and Dandenong are closed due to a vehicle collision approaching Gladstone Road. Emergency services are on scene with speed set to 40. One lane remains open to traffic. Allow extra time if you are heading through. A second collision on the Monash Freeway outbound before Heatherton Road has a left-hand lane blocked with speeds at 40. Please obey the overhead lane signals and watch out for people outside of their vehicles. There's also significant delays in both directions through Reservoir following a vehicle collision near Ruthven Station. Technicians are working to repair some damaged traffic lights there as well.
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1: 22 minutes past five. Alexander, hello.
16: Hi, g'day, Heidi. I was lucky enough to meet Sam on the set of Ride Like a Girl.
1: Oh, yeah, where he was playing, remind me, Paddy Payne, was it?
16: Yeah, that's right. Yeah. Michelle Payne's father. And I was actually the groom's father, so I was lucky enough to sit on the bridal table right next to Sam. He was a lovely guy and spoke to all the extras and, you know, gave out autographs and all that kind of stuff. Really, really nice guy.
1: Oh, lovely. Hey, as an extra, Alexander, how often do you do that?
16: Well, as often as your agent has work for you, I guess. You know, all the agencies, you know, subscribe to different movies and different television productions and stuff.
1: And is it true that you're told to just say sets of words when you're sitting there as an extra?
16: No. There is a hierarchy.
1: Yeah.
16: There's a background extra, which is blink and you'll miss me.
1: Yeah.
16: There's a featured extra.
1: Yeah.
16: Then there's a talking extra, and then there's cast, and each one of those gets you a different pay rate, and you know, if you're lucky enough, you get some air time on the movie or on the TV screen.
1: Will I see you if I watch it, Alexander?
16: If you watch Ride Like a Girl,
1: yes,
16: you will see me in the reception scene, yes, sitting right next to Sam Neill.
1: Do you have a conversation during it? Or?
16: Yeah, we did. We did have a bit of a fake conversation and fake beer and a bit of a smile as the camera panned around.
1: And how many takes?
16: It was actually, he's such a professional.
1: Yeah.
16: Everything that he was in was two takes at most.
1: Wow.
16: That was about it.
1: Yeah. And just a lovely gentleman.
16: He was, you know, a lot of the extras were a bit, you know, a bit uncertain about going up to him and going, oh, we just saw
1: a bit starstruck, you mean? Yeah.
16: Yeah, they were. But as soon as I said, would you, it was, oh, absolutely, yes, please, who shall I make it out to? He was just a delightful gentleman. And he was telling me a story as how he was going up to the mid-north coast to meet with Brian Brown and his wife working on a little film that they were making. Which was what he had lined up after Ride Like a Girl. Again, a real, real decent gentleman.
1: Real decent gentleman. Well, I'm so glad, Alexander, that he was like that behind, because that's how he's always just come across in my exposure to him as an actor, or when you see him giving interviews or appearing in documentaries, he comes across like that. I'm delighted to hear that he was like that in real life as well, when you're all on the set together. Thank you so much for that, Alexander. Reminds me, Leslie's emailed to remind me of something. She goes, my favourite thing was actually not Sam Neill's movies, but his Insta posts during COVID, where he introduced the world to his farm animals, which were all named after other actors. So funny and brought so much joy during a horrible time. I remember some of those posts from Sam Neill then. He has, if you're just joining us, Sam Neill died in Sydney today. He has passed away. Sudden and unexpected, his family says. But he is no longer with us. We've seen him grace our screens for the final time, and he has spent a fair amount of time gracing our screens over the journey in all manner of different genres, different films. What's the best thing you ever saw Sam Neill in, the character you will most remember him for playing? 133693. John, g'day, John.
7: Hey, g'day, Heidi. And I've had the same prescription for about 10 years, almost exactly 10 years.
1: Yeah.
7: And for a period of time, it did increase in the first few years.
1: Yeah.
7: But I'd say in the last few years, if anything, it's decreased. It certainly hasn't gone up.
1: It's stayed steady or gone down?
7: I'm pretty sure it's gone down. I'm always surprised at the price in recent times. There was a time when it went up nearly every time I went there, but that was some time ago, and it hasn't increased for some time.
1: Well, it sounds to me like the system's working then.
7: Well, I've got to say that's my feeling of way anyway.
1: No, well, that's good. I mean, if that's your experience, that's your experience. John, thank you. Yeah, have you noticed your prescriptions go up? Have they gone down? John says they've actually been going down for him, staying steady or going down. Are your scripts getting cheaper? Let me know. Genuinely keen to find out. 133693. Danny. G'day, Danny.
17: Hi there. To make a really long story short, about 25 years ago, we bought a property with the in-laws. They lent us half the money and put them on the title so we don't end up on like a current affair. They kicked us out, et cetera, et cetera.
1: That was your thinking really at the time?
17: Yeah. Yes. Over time, we paid them back. Built a house on it, paid it back, and however, they're still in the title, and it's not the primary place of residence, so they pay half the land tax on half the value, or they land tax on half the value, and then to put it in our own name, we have to buy our property that we live in. You've got to pay stamp duties, etc. They'll have to pay some capital gains, and it's just like a big mess. And the stamp duties and the land tax has gone up significantly recently, so. Yeah, it's very ordinary over time.
1: Would you hazard a guess at how much it's gone up in the last couple of years, the land tax?
17: Oh, I think like the person said earlier, like over 5 years, there was about 1,000% or something, and because I think the COVID land tax that they put to try to get the money back or whatever it was.
1: So. Does it put you off? I mean, will it put you off doing anything else with that property? The size of the bill?
17: We just live here, so yeah, but it's just the thing is it's in a couple of names instead of just our name, our family's name. It's got the in-laws on it, and we'll just deal with it when something happens in the future. So, I don't know, too expensive to buy your own place to live in, to do things with that stamp duty money. So.
1: Yeah, no, understood. Thank you, Danny, for the call. What's your land tax bill come in at? 1,000% increases over the last 5 years or so. It's eye-watering stuff. I mean, maybe you can afford it. Maybe it's fine. 133693, let me know. Emails open also, drive@3aw.com.au. And keen to know if you are a Telstra customer. Did you get the email from Vicky Brady? Have you gone and tried to put in a complaint or put in a claim? The industry ombudsman's telling Telstra it should just offer payments across the board to avoid customers having to apply individually. Australians who lost income or could not reach critical services during the Telstra outage may be entitled to compensation of up to $100,000. There's talk of a law, a class action being run by a network of law firms, but consumer advocates are saying this is the thing we should see, a fix for the woefully inadequate compensation laws. As the industry ombudsman writes, Telstra should just offer up a payment across the board. The state government did last week demand that Telstra pay the same amount of compensation that V-Line will end up paying out to customers affected by the train debacle last week. Premier said today she did talk to Vicky Brady, the CEO, last week, but waiting to hear back on whether Telstra is going to send any money the state's way. Christine, hello, Christine.
18: Yes, hi, Heidi. I just tuned in and was hearing about the cost of prescription medicine.
1: Yeah.
18: My dad's recently been released from hospital, and he paid $7.70 for a pack of 100 aspirins at 1 milligram or 10 milligram, whatever they are.
1: Whatever it is, yeah.
18: But they're cheaper at the hospital, at the chemist for the 100 tablets than what they are, what the hospital charges.
1: What about the supermarket?
18: Oh, even cheaper again, but I don't know if they stock the 100 mg
1: Yeah. So the script at the hospital was more expensive than the script at the chemist?
18: That's right. The hospital sent him home with his tablets,
1: yeah,
18: and one of them was a script for 100 aspirins,
1: yep,
18: and they were $7.70. I specifically looked at it because if you get the home brand of aspirin at 100 mg, well, then they're only about $3.
1: Mm. All right, Christine, thank you. We're talking scripts and whether you've noticed them go up, whether they've gone down, whether they're staying steady. There's this stoush brewing. Grattan Institute's done this body of work that says there's too much backdoor pricing going on. We're not clear on whether we're getting value for money. Whatever the governments pay to the chemist, whatever the patients pay to the chemist, we're not getting value for money necessarily because we have no transparency. We cannot see what those backdoor pricing deals are. How are you seeing any of this at your level as a patient going in with your script to the chemist? Up, down, the price, staying steady? Have you noticed any sort of move of late? Let me know. Also taking your nominations for Sam Neill's greatest ever character, the actor Sam Neill. He's passed away at the age of 78 today. What role of his has always stuck with you? Let me know. 133693. As it comes up to 28 minutes to 6, let's check the news headlines. Jordan Tunbridge, hello.
19: Heidi, coming up in the news at 6, we'll have a full report and a look back on the life of Sam Neill, who has died suddenly in Sydney at the age of 78. A senior Liberal MP believes the drop in One Nation's popularity comes as the party faces greater scrutiny over its policies. Foreign Affairs is trying to determine if any Australians have been caught up in a deadly fire in Thailand, dozens killed there. Premier Jacinta Allen insists her work from home laws will help the economy by boosting productivity and encouraging more women back into the workforce. We're going through your interview with Tim Piper from the Australian Industry Group. And in sport, Essendon great Matthew Lloyd believes the club will go through the process of interviewing multiple candidates for the top job, and it's not James Heard's job. They'll start interviewing candidates in the coming week.
1: No, he's quite serious about that. It's a genuine process, he said. Genuine process.
19: It seems that the more losses they get and the more trouble they get into, everyone's looking to James as some sort of messiah.
1: Well, he says all the supporters are, but he said inside the club they genuinely want to run a proper process. Why would you put your hat in the ring if it's definitely just going to be James? You're like, what?
19: Yeah, good point.
1: Why am I bothering to even put my CV together and send it in? All right, thank you. Jordan Tunbridge, back with the news at 6. And your drive time tips are always welcome. Thanks to Sheen Panel Service. 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
3: Good afternoon. It's James Padley from Transport Victoria. The left Altona-bound lane of the M80 Ring Road is closed due to a collision before Plenty Road. Recovery crews are en route with speed set to 40. Please merge early and pass with caution. There's also significant delays in both directions through Reservoir due to a vehicle collision near Ruthven Station with emergency services on scene, so consider Cheddar Road instead. And two right lanes remain closed on the Prince's Highway through Dandenong due to a vehicle collision approaching Gladstone Road. Emergency services remain on scene. One lane is open to traffic. Allow some extra time if you are heading through.
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1: You're a big fan of those loyalty cards, loyalty programs. 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In a moment, I'll be speaking to Bunnings. They've got a new one starting, but don't get too excited. You have to be a tradie. It's for the professionals amongst us. Loyalty systems, loyalty schemes. First, George. Hello, George.
28: Hey, Heidi, how are you?
1: Very well, thank you.
28: Just a quick one. Look, land tax is an absolute rot, and I just want to give you an example of my son who bought his house, and he did the right thing. He bought it under a company and a trust because he just wanted to sort of protect his asset and understand, you know, how things work. He's just got his first land tax bill. So the value of the land is $750,000,
1: yep.
28: And he got a land tax bill of $4,700 or 6.3% of the value of the property. Now, if that's not highway robbery, I don't know what is. So that was, I just thought that's interesting. Now, I know when people buy properties in companies and in trusts, it's a little more complex. But if the government's worried that they're going to, you know, not get their money, or if, you know, if somebody sort of runs off, just put an encumbrance over the property under the State Revenues Office, and the government's guaranteed that they'll get their money if the property's ever sold.
1: Would your son be comfortable with any level of land tax, like a 2%, a 3%, or just not at all?
28: No. Land tax. Look, on land tax is fine, but they just load anything under a proprietary limited and anything under a trust. The government just free for all loads whatever percentage they want on it. So just a normal land tax percentage of I don't know what's the normal land tax.
1: I don't know. Yeah. All I know is it's big, and it seems to go up. And every year when the bills hit, they just seem to have gone up by some eye watering amount in the last 4, 5, 6 years.
28: 2%, 3% is fine, but this is 6.3%, and I was going to contest it. And Heidi, can I just make one more comment on Jacinta's work from home?
1: Yeah.
28: So as a business owner, she's selling us motherhood statements. Oh, you know, we've done research and we found that, you know, when people work from home, they're more efficient. As employers, we've already done that. She's not telling us anything other than a motherhood statement. So we already know that staff are productive at home, but let the businesses decide which days, what frequency and at what cadence that should happen, not a government dictating with just rubbish statements about, oh, you know, people are more productive. She's just buying votes or trying to win votes with absolutely any logic.
1: You are agreeing they're more productive?
28: 100%. 100%. 100%. So where employees can, and also work-life balance, you know, where they can enjoy their work-life balance and you know, do a couple of things around the house, because, hey, I think people in general are happier and more productive, but to have a government authority dictate what is relevant as a work-from-home policy in my business, it's rubbish. It's just over the top.
1: All right, George, thank you. Thank you for the call. I do understand. This is the argument I constantly come back to. I did it again at a media conference today. It's like, yes, no, business supports working from home as a concept, as a principle, as something that happens inside their business right now. They just want, as you explained, George, they just want the ability to do what works best for their business rather than have it mandated from the top down like this. Stephen, good afternoon to you.
4: Good afternoon. How are you?
1: I'm good, although I've just noticed it's dark outside. I'll say good evening, Stephen.
4: It is. Oh, it gets dark so early, especially like 5:30.
1: Yes.
4: Anyway, regarding scripts, now, I don't think the cost, as far as the ones it's all very congested. It's all very relative to the scripts people get, but
1: yeah.
4: I don't think mine has moved. It's probably gone maybe slightly cheaper, but I don't think. But I must say the price of non-prescribed scripts, so say if you got Nurofen, just normal medicine, has gone up. Not that long ago, I got Nurofen and I was shopping for it, and it was the Nurofen brand, or the expensive, the branded one, were $7.20. And I remember during COVID, they were $4.60. And then I looked around, and you know, you do your shop and you always find the best deal, and ibuprofen, so you might as well get the cheapest one.
1: Yeah.
4: And the home brand was like $1.80, and I'm going, that's quite a difference.
1: Yeah, that's quite a range of prices there. Thank you very much for the call, Stephen. Now, I mentioned loyalty programs, and Bunnings has got a new one they've launched today, PowerPass Pro Rewards. 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Sorry about that. 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I think there'll be Qantas points as well. 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
5: Hi, Heidi. We would love to get everybody in on this, but the program's designed for our trade and small business customers.
1: All right. What is the program?
5: Well, the program's essentially a loyalty program, and we've spent the last couple of years asking customers what they felt was valuable to them, and they were really quite clear with us that they wanted to be recognised for their spend. So we've developed a programme for them that the more essentially they spend, the more they get. And that starts at $2,000 as a threshold, and you will receive a $100 pro reward voucher. And then every $1,000 after that, you'll receive a $50 pro reward voucher. Mm. And we've also added in some perks and benefits, as you mentioned before, fuel, very topical obviously at the minute, Qantas business reward points as well, because everybody loves to travel, and $2 coffees for barista made coffees at our Bunnings warehouses for our customers as well. And as you know, everybody loves our Bunnings branded merchandise, so we've been able to package up some of that.
1: Yes.
5: As you move up through the tiers, we'll send that to your house as well.
1: Well, you get a hat or an apron or a...
5: Look, it's confidential at this stage. We want it to be a surprise for our customers, and I don't think they'll be disappointed. Okay. Everybody loves a surprise.
1: This is hilarious. So $2, is that a month or per year?
5: $2,000 whenever you spend it.
1: In a single transaction?
5: Or it accumulates, and we'll give you a $100 pro reward.
1: There'll be people listening right now who've spent $2,000 at Bunnings in the last 6 months. Just normal people.
5: Well, this is why it's designed for our tradies and small business customers.
1: All right, so starts at $2,000, accumulates to that point. How do I prove that I'm a business to you?
5: We need a valid ABN, and jump to our website, bunningstrade.com, and that'll do all the validations for you.
1: What prompted this?
5: Well, I've been working on this for the last couple of years, and to be quite honest with you, it was research. We love our current power pass, and we've had that since 2011, but we went to ask the customers what they would like, and as I mentioned before, they wanted more, and we've been able to find a way to do that, I think.
1: And you may broaden it out to everyone else at some stage?
5: I would love to say that, but I know a few people in the organisation wouldn't be too happy. No, this is very special. Yep. Our tradies want something a little bit different, and it's definitely for them.
1: All right. Thank you very much, Rob, for your time this afternoon.
5: Thanks, Heidi. Bye-bye.
1: Rob Lockie there, Bunnings, Head of Commercial Services and Solutions, this new loyalty scheme that's been launched. 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How did it go? Wildly successful? Less than successful? What have you tried to repair around the house? 133-693.
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3: Good afternoon. It's James Padley from Transport Victoria. The left Altona-bound lane of the M80 Ring Road remains closed due to a collision before Plenty Road. Recovery crews are en route with speeds set to 40. Please merge early and pass with caution if you're heading through. The Western Freeway also heavy outbound. We're seeing 25-minute delays from the M80 Ring Road to Hopkins Road before easing out nicely towards Melton. And all lanes have reopened outbound on the Princes Highway through Dandenong. Following an earlier vehicle collision approaching Gladstone Road, travel's also free today for V-Line passengers following the disruptions caused by the Telstra outage.
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1: Renos, you've tried. How much you've spent at Bunnings over the last 6 months, if you're prepared to put a number on that and your wife's not listening at the moment. 133 693, but 10 to 6. Let's check what's coming up on sports today. Jimmy Bartel.
15: Yeah, I spent way too much at Hammerbun on the weekend. Not only did I get pot plants, but I think my boys ate about 12 sausages as well from out the front.
1: Good quality.
15: It can get you a big discussion over the weekend. Matthew Richardson tabled this again over the weekend regarding the stand rule and the confusion and some of the rules going on in the game. I actually feel a little bit for the umpire. So we want our callers to give us a call about the stand rule and what is their biggest bugbear and frustration in the game at the moment. The game's going really well. We've got a great chase for the final 10, but can we get a little bit better? And then we'll be talking to Sam Doherty, break down all the weekend's action.
1: Is it different interpretations by the umps?
15: Yeah, I think there's so many subsets in rules, and then the umpires, again, I'm not defending them, but imagine if you highlighted one rule in particular, like go out and look for red cars, and then you tell them to run around the block and you ask them how many green cars, they will go, hang on.
1: I was only looking for red.
15: Yeah, so it's an incredibly difficult game to umpire. What I'd love to see, off the back of the World Cup, they had ref cam. It actually took you
1: the one where they weren't wearing it as like a...
15: Yeah, they've sort of got it looks like it's on their chest.
1: But it is on their chest.
15: It gives you an insight of how difficult the game is to umpire. I think
1: they've run, like you see them run along and they're jarring away in it.
15: I think the AFL can do this, whether it's the next State of Origin game or a pre-season game, bring us into the action to see how difficult it would be to call a game with all those players moving around.
1: Oh, right, great. Good idea. Thank you, Jimmy Bartel. I remember what I was thinking. It was because they sort of just look chunky around the shoulders, the refs in the World Cup soccer. It's because of the camera strapped on. What a great perspective. Do you want to see that come to the AFL? Call Jimmy after 6 and let him know. Gary, hello.
16: Yeah, it's good day, Heidi. I've got a question for Jacinta Allen, as well as a word on the street regarding driving conditions, if I may, Arthur.
1: Lovely. We call it Drive Time Tip on this program, Gary, but go ahead.
16: Yes, that's the one. So Jacinta Allen, I'd like to ask her, does she do work from home? Is that what we pay her for? And if so, how many hours does she put in?
1: All right.
16: And the next one, yes, and about the on-the-road thing, I was T-boned the other week in King's Way. Mm. Some guy who decided to change lanes and didn't stop for me as I was coming up. Anyway, he did a hit and run, took off, chased him, didn't get his number plate, unfortunately. Went to the police. I was told by insurance they're going to file a report. Go to the police, three different police stations, three different answers. But essentially what they told me was those cameras in King's Way coming out from the city, most of them don't work, and the ones that do work don't actually record anything. Oh. So what's the point?
1: Yeah, right. So there's nothing. Nothing's being filmed. You have no evidence of it.
16: Nothing. No. Yep. So there's no point to it whatsoever. Just a total waste of money and time.
1: All right, Gary. Thank you for the call. Sorry you got T-boned and that there's no evidence you track down on it. On the question of whether Jacinta Allen's paid to work from home, I don't think she spends much time at home, actually. Obviously, her home base is up around Bendigo, but she's down here quite a bit. I think Fridays are usually working in the electorate day. But you'll often see her pop up on Saturdays down in Melbourne or Sundays down in Melbourne doing all sorts. So I don't know how much time she actually gets at home. A bit similar to Jess Wilson at the moment. I don't know when Jess Wilson was last home. She's on her tour of 88 different electorates and it's just wall to wall out on the roads. Daryl, g'day Daryl.
17: G'day. Before I talk to you about my handymaning, I work for a recruitment company and work from home is making our business boom because we've been instructed by a lot of our companies to set this up using Australian workers as the guinea pigs. And when they work from home and we've got that set up, they're going to go overseas and recruit people because if they're going to be home and out of the office, they can be anywhere and they're going to save millions and millions of dollars on wages. So be careful what you wish for.
1: Yeah.
17: That's it. Now, in the 1980s, my wife asked me to do a job painting, and I mucked it up that badly, she's never asked me again. So I just thought, hey, for all those guys who think they're fantastic, be careful how well you show your wife how good you are as a handyman.
1: Thank you very much, Daryl. Repairs, renos, you've tried yourself. How'd you go? 133-693.
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3: Good evening, it's James Padley from Transport Victoria. The left Altona-bound lane of the M80 Ring Road remains closed due to a collision before Plenty Road. Emergency services are on scene with speed set to 40. Please merge early and pass with caution. The left-hand lane is closed westbound on Princes Street in Carlton due to a broken-down truck before Lygon Street. Recovery crews are on route with speed set to 40 there as well. Two lanes currently remain open to traffic and travel is free today for V-Line passengers following the disruptions caused by the Telstra outage, although a track fault near Warragul is causing delays for Traralgon Line services.
0: Finals footy is not too far away and St Kilda will be hoping to keep their dream alive.
6: Owens handled, Wilson finds shot at goal, kicked it.
0: Can the Saints overcome Geelong when they meet on Thursday night?
18: Might have a crack here, Sean Manner, and he kicks the goal. When he sees the big sticks, he wants them.
19: Lixard round the body. Magnificent goal from Lixard.
0: From 6 on Thursday night, all the build-up to Geelong and St Kilda. Thanks to Macca's, 3AW is football.
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1: That is just about it for the day today. I'll be back with you tomorrow from 3. Coming up after the news will be Sports Today with Jimmy Bartel. And reflecting on the passing of Sam Neill, the actor Sam Neill, a lot of great movie nominations. But we're also thinking things that we claim from New Zealand as our own. There's Russell Crowe, there's Rebecca Gibney. Apparently Keith Urban was born in New Zealand. Farlap, clearly an Australian horse, born in New Zealand. The Pavlova, who does that actually belong to? The Flat White, the Lamington, a couple of battles over who really owns those last couple of things. But Sam Neill has passed away, a Kiwi that we claimed as our own, a brilliant actor, legend of the small screen, the big screen. Barley Sam Neill.
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4: 14 degrees in Melbourne, showers tomorrow, a top of 16. It's 6 o'clock. Good evening, I'm Jordan Tunbridge. Renowned actor Sam Neill has died at the age of 78. Alex Riddell reports.
5: One of the most versatile actors of his generation, Sam Neill starred in some of cinema's biggest films. Best known for his role in the Jurassic Park franchise, his celebrated career also included acclaimed films The Piano and The Dish. Born in Ireland and raised in New Zealand, Neill spent much of his life living in Sydney. In 2019, he received Australia's highest screen honour, the Longford Lyle Award at the Actors.
8: I continue to be immensely grateful for the opportunity to work here and the generosity that Australia has shown me for no really good reason.
5: During the COVID pandemic, Neill gained a devoted following on Instagram, sharing charming glimpses of his daily life. He had recently overcome blood cancer and had been in remission before dying suddenly in hospital, surrounded by family. Alex Riddell reporting.
4: Almost half of Victorian businesses are more likely to invest interstate due to the state's proposed work-from-home laws. A new survey also found 44% are less likely to hire locally, and it'll reduce their willingness to employ younger or less experienced staff who require in-person training and mentoring. Despite the massive corporate backlash against Jacinta Allen's legislation, which will guarantee eligible workers the right to work remotely 2 days a week starting in September, the Premier is doubling down.
9: We are protecting workers' rights. It's good for families and it's also good for the economy. And we've heard from businesses themselves how workers who work from home are more productive. Quite frankly, I don't understand why the Victorian Chamber, who is meant to represent businesses, would want to oppose something that has been found to be good for the economy.
4: There's been a shooting at Yarraville after a firebombing at Essendon. Madeline Burke reports.
10: Police say multiple shots were fired into a parked vehicle on Stephen Street in Yarraville around 4 this morning. The shooting happened just metres away from homes, but nobody was inside the car at the time and no one was injured. No arrests have been made over the shooting, which came just hours after a firebombing at a cafe in Essendon. A dark-coloured SUV was seen fleeing Andy's Place Cafe around 1 this morning. That cafe was the scene of a drive-by shooting on Friday. Two men, aged 18 and 20, were arrested and charged over that incident. Madeline Burke, Melbourne.
4: Well, a cheating scandal has rocked the Australian women's cricket team. Ash Gardner's estranged wife has alleged via social media Gardner cheated on her with a teammate. Checking finance, one Australian dollar is trading at 69.45 US cents.
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4: Geelong's Jeremy Cameron will miss between 4 and 6 weeks of football due to a horror shoulder injury he suffered over the weekend. Cameron met with a specialist today and will have surgery later this week. Collingwood is heading to the AFL Tribunal tomorrow night, challenging Billy Frampton's one-match ban. Frampton was charged with rough conduct over a dumping tackle on North Melbourne's Matt Whitlock, while Port Adelaide has accepted the one-match ban for Jason Horne-Francis. GWS youngster Riley Hamilton is the AFL Rising Star nominee for round 18. He had 15 disposals, 7 score involvements and kicked 2 crucial second-half goals in the win over Geelong. That's the latest news and sport.
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3: Good evening, it's James Padley from Transport Victoria. The left Altona bound lane remains closed on the M80 Ring Road following a collision before Plenty Road. Emergency services are on scene with speed set to 40. Please pass with caution if you are heading through. The left-hand lane is also closed westbound on Princes Street in Carlton due to a broken-down truck before Lygon Street. Recovery crews are en route. Two lanes remain open to traffic. Today is also free travel day for V-Line passengers following the disruptions caused by the Telstra outage. And the intersection of Berwick Cranbourne Road and Thompson's Road in Clyde North is reopened this morning following a two-week closure.
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4: Showers tomorrow, a top of 16 and overnight low of 10. Wednesday becoming cloudy, 15. Thursday and Friday, partly cloudy, 15. Saturday, mostly sunny, 16. Sunday, sunny, 17. Monday, a shower or two, 17. On the bays, northwesterly winds to 20 knots, waves to 1.5 metres. It's 13 at Coolaroo, 13 at Viewbank in the city, 14 degrees. 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
17: Good evening, everyone. Welcome to Sports Today, and hello to everyone listening on the 3AW app. Make sure you get that, comes through nice and crystal clear. Means you can take it from the car inside or wherever you may be. We'll jump straight into it. The number is 133 693. Every Monday night, Sam Doherty joins me for a review of the weekend of footy, and we just discuss all things going on in the AFL world. And the stand rule is a big one we want to talk about. Before we dig a little bit deeper into it, I better introduce the man himself, Sam Doherty. Evening, Doc.
25: Evening, Jim. Evening, Jim. I've got to turn my microphone on.
17: That's all right, mate. It gets us all. A man who forgets his microphone all the time is Matthew Richardson. The reason why I highlight this is we love Richo. Does magnificent work on, and of course, us here, 3AW Football, and of course, Channel 7. And I feel like Richo is a pretty fair individual, but you could sense his frustration when he discussed the stand rule on Sunday.
26: At the end of the year, they must sit down and simplify this whole stand nonsense. No one likes it. It's harder for the umpires. Let's just admit we got it wrong.
17: 133 693. Love to get your thoughts. Come join in the show. We've got some DeBortley to give away, of course. DeBortley handcrafted Heathcote Shiraz. There's stacks of it to give away. And any other rules or little nuances in the game that's just frustrating that you love to see go the way of the dodo bird, or can we make some adjustments? Richo's frustration of the stand rule. Do you share those frustrations, Doc?
25: Yeah, I do. And I think back to when they brought the rule in. I think what they brought the rule in was for a good cause. So you brought the stand rule in to be able to stop teams from guarding the 45 with the mark, because we wanted some more ball movement. If you look at what that rule's done, or part of, there's a few other changes in the game, but a big part of that rule has then actually shifted the game in the direction the AFL wanted in terms of fast ball movement, more corridor ball movement, aiding the ability to get the ball through the corridor. where it's ended up is just there's so much technicality around who's standing, where they're standing. We got players that are turned around the wrong way on the mark because they don't know if it's them or it's someone else. You've got two players that are stopped all the time. There's a simplified way of doing this that keeps the rule. It still helps the ball movement of the teams that need it. But ultimately, it's got to a stage now. Like when the umpire's picking the person that's on the man of the mark and then they don't even know if it's supposed to be them, it's gone.

0: you know, players trying to balk the man on the mark.
1: Yeah, and I did that.
0: Yeah, yeah. And it became nonsense. It was the same players. And there's still players still trying to sell a balker man on the mark to get 50. But it could have just been, if you're in the contest, you know, a free kick given or a marking contest, stand. That's really obvious. But if you choose not to man the mark, I don't see why you have to force someone to man the mark. They're actually giving up territory.
1: Yeah, well, and that's what happened. This is the big adjustment from this year to last year, is because teams were backing off from the man the mark and the AFL didn't like the look of that. I don't think that made a difference to the game. As you said, you're actually giving up space to the man the mark. Mm. So even a logical, just someone has to stand the mark. It doesn't have to be the specific person. Someone get there. I don't know. I feel like there's a very simplified way that we could do this that keeps what they want, keeps the ball movement, that doesn't outrage the fans and everyone alike when there's been so many frustrating ones across the weekend.
0: The other thing too about, and the counter to it is, if you choose not to man the mark, you've already got the protector zone free kick. So you've already chosen, I don't want to be in the area. That means no one can come in the area. So you either just stand it straight away, or you get out of there.
1: And then no one can get in there.
0: Correct.
1: Yeah. And that don't get me started on the protected area, because I feel like they put call 50s on the ones that don't matter, and then there's someone that's actually in the protected area and someone goes to roll. Mm. And they're in there and it's nothing. It just doesn't, anyway. Let's take our callers.
0: Yeah. that's a great thing. Let's get to them. Simon's up first. Good evening, Simon.
2: Good evening, Jimmy, Sam. I think it's completely ridiculous the stand rule. It takes that person right out of the contest, you know. And I can't see why a bloke who's got a stand can't take a step or two backward. You're not encroaching on the ball carrier, whatever. But why can't the umpires, when there's a situation where there's two or three guys around the contest, stand Jimmy, stand Sam, nominate someone? It's not that hard. They know the bloke's name, they know the players' names, and it just takes any confusion. I reckon there's a couple of instances on Friday night, where two blokes are standing there. Am I the one? One moves, bang, you're gone. It's not you, or it is you.
0: Pretty strong opinion there from Simon. Would you like the umpires to nominate the player?
1: Well, the hard thing with that is, having played in a few big games of footy you're the same, sometimes you can't hear your teammate that's 4 metres away from you. As much as we can all hear it on the telecast because the umpires have microphones, when you're out there, you can't hear it at all. So that's the hard part of it. It'll work in some games that don't have as big a crowds, but it won't work in others that that have got a lot of people there. I like the point around being able to take a couple of steps back. I don't think it really makes a difference, a material difference. The reason, as we said, that they brought it in, it was to stop you going laterally, to stop guarding the corridor. That's where I feel like we've just lost what it was.
0: Tony's up next. Good evening, Tony.
3: G'day, Jim. G'day, Doc. First off, Jim, I've got a weather report from Calvert Street, Hamlin Heights, mate.
0: Oh, what an absolute beauty of an area of Geelong that is.
3: Mate, just been down to the girls training and it's freezing the nuts off a tractor is a technical term, I think.
0: Down at the Dragon Den. It's good man getting down there. What are your thoughts of the stand rule?
3: Oh, mate, the stand rule's, debacle, but the incorrect disposal, stand rule, like all this stuff. Like I don't remember a time in football where if I'm in the shed, I don't necessarily watch it with anyone else around me because I get too angry and I get banished down. I prefer to watch it down the shed, but I have to turn to the dog and it's only the dog looking at me puzzled, and I'm going, what was that for? How many times do you go, what was that for in the game these days? And we've been watching footy all our lives and we don't know why they're paying the free kicks. Do you know what I mean?
0: Yeah.
3: There's so many of them these days that it's just become so convoluted, and I wouldn't want to be an umpire for quids.
0: No, and I guess that's the next question. Not the blame, but who is in charge of this? Is the umpire's just been under direction, or is it the head office? And I think where I've got to a little bit, Doc, is all these rules and actually incorrect disposal, which I'm glad Tony highlighted. If you have the overarching headline, as long as the ball's moving.
1: Yeah,
0: and that's all the AFL wants. They're not too fussed on whether you throw it, because, you know, now everyone handles the ball incorrectly where they just sort of flick it
1: over their head.
0: Yeah. It's when you should be doing a left-hand handball. It's now the inside-out right handball. As long as the ball's moving, that's all they care about. And if you've sort of got that lens going, that's all they want, just balling flow.
1: Yeah, and that's why have you made a genuine attempt? You can pretty much drop the ball these days, and it's fine. We've been pretty strong on this for not just this week, for probably most of the year in terms of, I think that the umpiring needs a, internal review at the AFL. And it's not the umpires. This is the point, is I think the umpires actually do a pretty

0: bloody good job at what they're given.
1: Yep.
0: But I just watch the rules these days and I think to myself, like, how have we got to a point where it's so technical in every single free kick that we're looking for such pointless parts of the rule to pay the free kick versus, I feel like when I was, now I feel like the old men yelling at the sky, but like when I was a kid, I used to watch it. It was more of a feel about it. Was it holding the ball? Did he dispose of it properly? And you could get run down back in the day and still half kick it and still get holding the ball.
1: Mm.
0: These days they'd be like, oh, he made an attempt.
1: Yeah.
0: So I just feel like there needs a good take stock before we start moving on to too many things about the umpiring and make sure we get it to a level. Because as Tony said, there's a lot of people that actually are starting to turn it off because they're getting so frustrated with it.
2: I'd love part of that review. Just get all the umpires, and they don't have to put their name to it, but then we get to see what's the most difficult rule. You know, what's the one that's giving them the biggest headache? So we actually get an understanding, or how would they see what rule could be improved from their point of view? Because they're under direction, but they're the ones who've got to do it every single week. Jack's giving us a call. Good evening, Jack.
3: I'm 10 years old and I play footy myself. And when I watch the AFL, I don't understand the stand rule. No one can explain it to me.
2: Jack, who are you playing footy for?
3: Kilo.
2: And forward, back, mid?
3: Back.
2: Well, there you go. Back. Just make sure you stand still because you don't want to give up any goals. We love your call. And if a 10-year-old is confused by Doc, that makes it pretty difficult.
0: Well, and that shows you the exact sort of that's the exact thing that we, if you're at AFL House, you don't want to hear. It's the grassroots level of the kids, the generation coming through, don't understand the rules of our game. That shows you there's some issues in it.
2: Good luck for your footy this weekend, the rest of the season, Jack. Thanks for the call. Malcolm, good evening.
4: G'day, mate. How you going?
2: Good, thanks, Malcolm.
4: I just think the stand rule is a bit of a joke. I just don't understand it half the time. It just seems, it's just a joke. But the thing I want to talk about is that, like, I just don't understand how, like, Maynard gets off from touching the umpire. Like, he raced in there, made deliberate contact, and then, like, I mean, if you have a rule saying you can't touch an umpire, I mean, like, you can't touch an umpire.
2: Yeah, it's pretty black and white, isn't it, Malcolm?
4: You know, like, I just think that's a bit of a joke. I mean, like, he hit Brayshaw the other year and then, like, that was deliberate as far as I'm concerned. He jumped up and took him out and then, I mean, like, how do people just get off of this stuff? AFL is just becoming a bit of a joke, man, because the rules aren't, it's a grey area, I understand that, but, like, that was a deliberate attack on, I think it was a deliberate jump up and hit Brayshaw. That ended his career. And yet he deliberately touched an umpire and he gets off with a bit of a fine or something. So did Miller. Like, I mean, if you touch an umpire, it should be just, that's it. Like, black and white. Like, if you're going to make the rule, stand by it. Like, don't.
2: Plenty of people share your passion regarding that. And it was a massive talking point last week that you could have made it really black and white, but then you've got it. What do you call it? Not a matrix.
0: My old friend, the rubric.
2: The rubric.
0: Yeah. When you're trying to figure out whether it's intentional or it's careless or reckless, the MRO's got to put it in one of those categories and then say, was it medium impact, high impact, and then that spits out 17 weeks. Who knows?
2: Thanks for your call, Malcolm. Peter's up next. Good evening, Peter.
5: Yeah, hi, guys. I must have missed the PR on this stupid stand rule because for the life of me thought that he was saying stan, as in S-T-A-N. Now, I know they advertise sponsors left, right and centre, but I thought it was pushing it uphill when they got the guys in the middle yelling out a sponsor's name. So it must confuse the hell out of anybody watching from overseas. What the hell is this idiot on about?
2: Yeah, yelling at Stan all the time. Yeah, a lot of Stans out there in the AFL world. Appreciate the call, Peter. Sam, good evening.
6: Yes, obviously the Stan rule's silly. Another one that actually does my head in, number two, is his nominating of the ruckman. Back in the old days, the umpire would call ball up, ask for the ball, come in, bounce it on a wet ground, straight up in the air, just kept the game going. Whoever was there to take it took the tap out. And the second one that does my noggin is this kicking in from full back. What's the point of a goal square? And I actually think these guys that take the kick in, they wander down the ground, and I'm convinced they run further than 10 metres anyway. Not one of them has ever been called up for travelling too far before bouncing it. They just go wandering off and guaranteed for more than 10 metres. Next time you watch a game, it happens on multiple occasions.
2: No.
6: It's just stupid. They're two stupid rules.
2: Now, Sam, you don't have to convince us. Yes, the players most of the time run about 30 metres when they come out of the full back square. And it takes one umpire to ping it. And you watch how quickly then they start getting rid of the footy. The ruck nominations, I know you share this thought as well, Doc. You don't have to nominate. It's pretty simple math.
0: Just one v one in the air. If there's two of you up there, free kick against.
2: Hang on, there's three of you. There's two in one jumper. Free kick.
0: Free kick. Yeah. Saves time. Then you don't have to yell it. And then you don't have Max Gorn saying, I'm 209 centimetres.
2: Another one I want to quickly highlight before we get to a break. And I know you know this annoys my noggin, as our previous caller just said. Where was the PR, as Peter highlighted, on you're not allowed to pressure the kicker anymore?
0: Yeah, that's been a directive this year. It's
2: someone goes down. Oh no, it's got to be a free kick.
0: Yeah, it's when someone's disposing of the ball. It feels like if you just hit them hard enough, it's a free kick. Whether you're late or before or right on time, it doesn't seem to matter anymore. It just seems if you've got them hard enough, it's a free kick against.
2: And I'm all for no cheap shots after they kick. You can be in a vulnerable position. I get that. That's an obvious one, and that one's always been in the game. It's and everyone goes, hey, down the ground. But now we've got players who are actually in the process of kicking, getting tackled, and we're paying free kicks.
0: Yeah, and we've spoken about this a bit, but the game has got this year through a number of different factors in terms of the lasso rule and less stoppages, less tackles, less pressure. The teams that can put on pressure, the turnover game is one of the most important things. So getting within an inch is actually really, really important. And now it's got to the point where players get close and they know it's just going to be a free kick, so they don't actually put as much pressure as they could on because they know that it's just going to cost them 50 metres.
2: It's ridiculous. It drives my noggin crazy, as our caller said. And keep your calls coming in on 133 693. Sam Doherty joins me. We've got plenty more to talk about in the world of footy.
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9: Good evening, it's James Padley from Transport Victoria. Two left outbound lanes are closed on the Princes Freeway due to a vehicle collision after Coleroid Creek Road. Emergency services are on scene with delays of 20 minutes back onto the Westgate Freeway. The left Altona bound lane of the M80 Ring Road is closed due to a collision before Plenty Road. Emergency services are on site for that one with speeds at 40 as well. Please merge early and pass with caution. And the left-hand lane remains closed westbound on Princes Street through Carlton following a broken down truck before Lygon Street. Recovery crews are en route.
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2: The Doc joins us as he does every Monday to talk all the going-ons in the AFL world. We've got this one off the text line, which is actually a good one to raise as well. What about the tap on the head for several free kicks, especially in the Fremantle-Sydney game? The taunting rule.
0: I like the taunting rule. I actually think it's...
2: Its intention's good.
0: Yeah, I like its intention, but the inconsistency of deliverable, I think, is the issue. And there's part of it's around... And this is just an idea, telling us what the umpires are getting told during the week so then players and fans can, you know, adjust and be open to what is coming. Because what happens is they do their review, and that's the right thing. The umpire should do a review, and then, hey, they're missing a bit, few too many of these. Let's have a look for them. And then it goes to your old mate, the red car theory. When you see the red car, you see it all the time. This seems the same thing, that they do the review. And then they see every single one of them and they pay them, and it frustrates the hell out of fans, because last week it didn't get paid at all. This week it's getting paid left, right and centre, and that's the frustration of it all. But if you go back to the rule, I like that we're trying to rub that. I don't like seeing that at junior footy. I don't like seeing that at the top level. I think it's a fair amount of arrogance to do that at the best of times. I don't think it's got a place in the game anyway.
2: The old magic facts or memo that everyone used to talk about, Dean Margetts, who we've had on this show, said, nah, there was never one of those. But I'll just throw it out there. As you said, hey, we're focusing on...
0: Protected area.
2: Yeah, good one to pick. And actually sent out a release to all media...
0: All broadcast, all fans, to just put it on the website and say, hey, this is what we reviewed this week. This is what's going to be more focused on.
2: It's all about bringing people along for the ride. And then you go, hey, they're going to focus on protected area. And then we look at Thursday night football, and then someone goes through and the clubs have been told, and all the fans go, well, you got told all week, and everyone's telling us they're going to look at this week. And so after the first one, there shouldn't be a second one or a third one.
0: And I don't think from the AFL and the umpiring department, I don't think it's a bad thing to say, hey, we've actually missed a few of these things. It's showing humility. It's showing the humanised part of the game. It's like, hey, we're not going to get everything right, but we're going to endeavour to do it. But I think that point you made around bringing everyone along for it, so we all understand what's coming, both from a fan watching and then the clubs implementing, I think that it makes perfect sense to start to open up this discussion. And even the rules I've said this before, I think it's on this program, but when I played, over pre-season, the umpires came and they showed us these weren't free kicks last year, these are free kicks this year. And then crossed it all, showed us all the new interpretation. Then they go and teach us during the pre-season. But that video footage session is so important for wrapping your head around what's coming in the year from an umpiring perspective. I've never seen that from being in the media and or as a fan, where they come out and they tell us all what's going to be different, what's going to be happening throughout the year. These are the different interpretations. This is what we're focusing on. Again, it brings everyone along. It makes everyone understand what's coming, and it'd be better for the game.
2: James has been waiting patiently on the line. Good evening, James.
14: Well, thanks, guys. Thanks for the chance to have a chat. I wanted to bring up the cracking game, Collingwood, North Melbourne, Friday night. Fantastic to see the Kangaroos get a Friday night game. Love to have a few more of those. But my question is around the tackle that concussed and put the Kangaroos guy.
2: Blamires.
14: I sort of go back. I don't know how these decisions get made, that didn't get referred by the match review officer, which is, you know, an ex-Collingwood player, Michael Christian.
15: you know, it just seems if that was a bloke, Paul Curtis, he would have gone straight to 3 weeks. The arms weren't pinned, but this was a guy concussed. He didn't play the game. He doesn't play next week, and it doesn't get a mention. It's just, oh, well, Collingwood bloke, he's had a long stretch of games. We'll just let him keep playing because it might break his consistency record.
2: Thanks for the call, James. They did have a look at it and they cleared him. That's the MRO's decision. I think it was something along the lines of that he didn't pin his arms. That's from the MRO statement. That's not from our statement. So, and the difference being with the Paul Curtis, and again, I didn't agree with the Paul Curtis ones either. So they said that had Crisp did everything he could, he had
0: more duty of care which is ridiculous. And we've just had this conversation off air. I think that the dangerous tackle one for the ones that you're slinging someone to ground and dumping them into the turf, or when there's been a you can see the intent is to hurt. Some of the ones that are getting paid and sent to tribunal, like some of the Paul Curtis, he's been the poster boy for it this year. He couldn't do anything else. No. And that's there's unfortunate accidents that's going to happen in the game. Yes, I'm with the AFL in trying to rub out as much concussive incidents as you can, but that shouldn't be at the expense of a football act that you're, Paul Curtis tackled someone and it was very unfortunate that there was a concussion off it. That happens. Then Jack Crisp, if I saw that one get suspended as well, I would have been outraged about it because he's tackling someone. He's not trying to hurt them. It's been an unfortunate spot where the heads hit the turf after the fact and then, where everyone blows up and says it should be 3 weeks. Neither of those should have weeks attached to them in my eyes.
2: 133-693. We'll keep taking your calls and we'll keep taking your texts as well. This one, which we highlighted regarding the third man up in the ruck and waiting needlessly for the big boppers to get over there and take the ruck contest. Just grab the ball and throw it in. And if they don't get there, they don't get there. We'll keep taking your calls. 133-693. Plenty to talk about with Sam Doherty after the news headlines with Jordan Tunbridge.
16: Good evening. Renowned actor Sam Neill has died suddenly, surrounded by family in a Sydney hospital at the age of 78. Neill was best known for his role in the Jurassic Park movies, which revolutionised filmmaking with their special effects. The state government's been issued a dire warning. Its work-from-home laws will drive investment and jobs out of the state. A Chamber of Commerce and Industry survey has found 44% of businesses won't hire locally. Australia is catching up with the rest of the world and ditching paper arrival cards for incoming travellers. Digital forms will instead be rolled out across all international air and seaports over the next 18 months. Authorities believe emergency exits may have been blocked at a Bangkok pub that exploded into flames, killing more than 20 people. And Victoria Police are warning people to stay alert for tax time and end of financial year scams targeting MyGov accounts and online shoppers. More news at 7.
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18: Good evening, it's James Padley from Transport Victoria. Two left outbound lanes remain closed on the Princes Freeway following a vehicle collision after Coleroid Creek Road. It's causing delays of almost half an hour back onto the Westgate Freeway. Meanwhile, the left outbound lane of the Monash Freeway is closed due to a vehicle collision after Belgrave Hallam Road. Emergency services are on scene with delays building quickly, so consider the Princes Highway instead. Finally, the left Altona bound lane of the M80 Ring Road is closed due to a collision before Plenty Road. Emergency services are on site. Please merge early and pass with caution.
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20: Mark Allen's in. It was so wet in the first quarter of the Carlton Hawthorn game.
21: Yeah.
20: I started in my own head doing a wet weather Carlton team of the century. Ask me the two that I came up with.
21: The two?
20: Yes.
21: What?
20: Ange Mister. And Anthony Scubafides.
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20: 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Perfect.
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4: This year's, you know, effectively gone. What we've got to do is forge our way forward about what we want ourselves to look like for next year, you know, from my point of view. So the challenge is firmly set there for the playing group, you know, who do we want to be? You can sit there and, after tonight's performance, go into your shell, or you can sit there and fight for something. We've got to be better than what we are.
5: Season gone, according to the Gold Coast Suns coach Damien Hardwick. Doc, was that just trying to, I guess, take a bit of pressure off his group, or does he genuinely believe in what he's saying into the microphones? Nah, we're done and dusted. Pack it up. Let's get ready for next year.
6: I don't know is the short answer for it, but it felt like it was kind of the frustration of the way they're playing, and if they keep playing this way, then they are effectively done. If you play the way they are at the moment, they're not beating many teams, and we had a look at their run home. They've got a lot of winnable games. Mm. They play the Lions, which the Lions is one tough one. Every other game that they're playing the teams around them. So if you're not thinking you're going to win them, you shouldn't be in the play-in tournament or whatever we're calling it these days. But I felt like it was a bit of his internal monologue just coming out in a press conference. It was just exhaustion and frustration over the way they've been playing. And I think that frustration kind of just boiled over in a presser, and maybe he let something out that was a bit more honest than he usually would.
5: I'd love to be in his coaches or match committee or whoever he bounces ideas off there at the Gold Coast Suns. It might be the footy manager. He might even just stare at the wall and talk to himself out there. Who knows? We know senior coaches are a bit different individuals. But if you go back through the last 7 weeks when they've just been spiralling downward, he challenged the playing group first, tackled defense pressure. So he challenged them, said, hey, we can't have, you know, 15 blokes not having a tackle. And then he went the Darwin, Darwin's no good for us. Let's blame Darwin. We're flat, all that sort of stuff. Then he went the media going, you guys can't defend. I've seen some of your edits. what are you doing analyzing us? So he played that game. No worries, Dimmer. We'll excuse the fact that your team doesn't like to defend. Then he started to go, hey, we're all about youth. We're going to go, this is a young side and things like that. Now it's, we're done, we're kaput. So I'd be fascinated, would he be sitting there even at home or even today when he headed into the People's First Stadium into his office and go, how do I address this week?
6: Well, I think you start with addressing those comments. So if you're a player and you're hearing the coach going, nah, we're done. Mm. Piss a few players off.
5: I'm not done.
6: I'm not done. And maybe they are. I don't know.
5: That's a good thing to raise. Does everyone agree with me?
6: Are we done? No, but it's one of those ones. If they've got more than enough talent up there to be a very good footy side. The difference between them and the best sides is the best sides really buy into the hard stuff. They buy into defense. They buy into chase and tackle and pressure and the roles that are around. Like you watch them versus Freo, and they did play each other not long ago. Josh Tracy for Freo he's busting everything he can to put on pressure. You've got Swikowski's running back as fast as he can into the back half to help his back half. You've got all of their defenders defending like their life depends on it. I don't see that desperation for Gold Coast. So it makes you wonder where their dial is. If you've got the offense one side, defense the other, it feels like they're just like Freo's basically put to the floor on defense and we'll work the rest out after that. Feels like Gold Coast are just thinking more about, well, this ball might spill to me and I might look good on the outside and get the ball and go kick a goal.
5: Yeah, to me, they still haven't got it. And I know that sounds very simplistic, but they still haven't got the understanding that your actions and your decisions, how they impact your teammate
6: yeah.
5: and your line, whether, you know, the backs affecting the mids and the forwards. And it even goes to, I think if you want to encapsulate it, it was the McAndrew extra free kick, which resulted in the goal. Hey, I got this off my chest. And the umpire's going, Mac, you've been abusing me all night and I've told you three times to cut it out. Like, no, I'll still give you a serve because I play on the edge. Well, you've just cost your team in a game that you needed to win. Let's get to Tommy. Good evening, Tommy.
7: Good evening, lads. How you going?
5: Good.
7: I tell you what, boys, if you go back 10 years and just Dimmer at Richmond, what happened in 15? We actually made the finals. So Gold Coast made the finals last year. 2-16, we were actually a basket case in the last game. We got beat by over 100 against Sydney. And now, same thing in the Gold Coast. So you can put your house on it next year that Gold Coast win the grand final, Jimmy. Just doing the exact same scenario.
5: Yeah, I don't mind it, Tommy. History is a great lesson. And
6: look, but you see, Zane Dimmer's doing it on purpose. No, yeah, he's just running this thing into the ground for a year so that he gets a bit of grit and determination in the group.
5: No, I wasn't criticising Dimmer. I just wanted to, you know, go inside his brain and think, how is he going to navigate it? He's got so much success. He's a triple premiership coach. And, you know, that is a rare, you know, three premierships over the course of 4 years and took Richmond to extraordinary heights. So that's why I'm fascinated to go, well, how do I divvy up this week?
6: Well, this somewhat sort of lends itself to these, even if this year doesn't go very well for him, the lessons that he'll get to teach this group, that's 80% is the next, it's all there. The lessons he gets to teach this group from a cultural perspective and from how to win games of football and what stands up in big games, they get some great lessons out of this year. Where that springboards is the fascinating part. So over the preseason, where this group takes that feedback and those lessons from this year, it could be the difference that turns them from being a fringe final side to being a rock solid competitive team that is week in, week out consistent.
5: Let's get to Peter. Good evening, Peter.
8: Jimmy, good evening. Jimmy, good. I love your commentary on everything to do with football in your back line, but the one thing I've got to pull you up on is the fact that none of you guys are talking about Geelong. I always ring up talking about Geelong. There's always three or four guys in the box there supporting Geelong. He's always cut away to a commercial. Never want to talk about it. Jimmy, last year he's lost to GWS.
5: Yep.
8: They lost to the Lions last year and again this year.
5: Yep.
8: Why isn't anyone talking about Geelong and the fact that they risked their full forward with one broken arm and the other's got a collarbone finished and they're saying that the team's gone? Why isn't anyone pulling up the coach and what's going on and his guys refusing to criticise Scott unless that guy has got something over you, like he bullies you.
5: Nothing like that, Peter, at all. I've been very critical of Geelong, especially their small backs. I've mentioned that. You can find that on any platform that I've been on. I think they've got, a shortage in the small to mid-sized defenders. That's where Brisbane lit them up on grand final day. That's where sides keep lighting them up is with those half forwards and small forwards getting up and down the ground. Their spread, which we've highlighted, it's relying on too few. That's why they're probably still in the market for another mid or another highly talented player getting to their footy club. You might have missed that, Peter, but we've certainly analysed Geelong to the same length as other teams. And so, Chris Scott doesn't have anything over myself. Maybe some others, he might, but we did have Geelong on the agenda, but we're taking all your calls. And thank you very much to Sam Doherty for joining us as he does every Monday. We had plenty of calls and plenty to discuss.
6: You just took the Geelong stuff down because I'm leaving. Is that what it was?
5: Yeah, it's because you're not having going. But give us a call any time, Peter. Always remind me to follow up on Geelong. Got to head to a break.
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9: Good evening, it's James Padley from Transport Victoria. Delays are beginning to ease on the Princes Freeway following an earlier collision after Corroy Creek Road. All lanes have reopened there. Meanwhile, the left outbound lane of the Monash Freeway remains closed following a vehicle collision after Belgrave-Hallam Road. Emergency services are on site with speeds set to 40. Consider the Princes Highway as an alternative, and the left Altona bound lane of the M80 Ring Road is still closed due to a collision before Plenty Road. Emergency services also remain on scene. Please merge early and pass with caution if you're passing through.
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5: Time to change tack and talk some ice hockey. And we have got a great friend of the show, Stephen White, who's AIHL commentator in studio. Good evening, Stephen.
18: Thanks, Jimmy. Thanks for being back.
5: Hey, we always love having you in. And it was great fun last year, of course, when you got the pings and pucks off my scone down there at the Melbourne Ice House, the O'Brien Ice House. My apologies. We're well and truly in the full swing and it's getting to the pointy end of the season. So we've got you in because we want you to lay the land, especially for our Melbourne teams. Melbourne Ice defending champions, back-to-back, still on the cards?
18: Well, for the listeners, so the top two teams are the Thunder and Newcastle tied on 44 points. Melbourne Mustangs are sitting on third. The Melbourne Ice are sitting outside the top six, so the top six go through. So they just split a home season with a home and home with the Perth Thunder over on the weekend, so they're still in the hunt, but they got a hill to climb this year.
5: The finals will be held again down at the O'Brien Ice House, which is a fantastic venue. Was there a discussion to move it elsewhere? It was very successful down here last year, but was there a discussion or is this the natural home for finals?
18: For the foreseeable future, I would say yes. It's a bidding process every year. So this year it was between Canberra, obviously, Melbourne, the Ice House, and Macquarie. The Sydney teams had a renovation. It's come up really well. So the Ice House was awarded. There's a number of things. They don't just look at capacity. There's a number of things like ice surface and all the rest of it. I want it to go to Canberra eventually, but there's some issues with the ice surface they've got to address. It's only their second year doing it, but that's player safety is paramount in that. So you've got to have a good ice surface. So the Ice House is the best one. So
5: ESPN is one of the most recognisable brands, Transcend Sport, and yep. They're associated, of course, with our competition down here. How are the ratings going? How's the impact of having ESPN on board?
18: Oh, it's been phenomenal. So last year we did finals only. This year they wanted us to take over once the NHL season finished in May, and we've been on since then. So game of the week on Saturdays. Ratings are great, surpassed my expectations so far. All four, five finals will be live and not exclusive. We've also got AHL TV. But, yeah, this week it's the Melbourne Ice and Sydney Bears live from the Ice House. So, yeah, game of the week is going gangbusters.
5: You've always been able to attract some talent, and it's sometimes for people who they don't follow as closely as you do, but then the names come up and, you know, we go, hang on, this player, you know, NHL player, or they've played in Canada, or they played in Europe. You're still attracting great high-quality talent, still with plenty left in the tank?
18: Yeah, 100%. I mean, David Booth's come back for the Ice this year. He's injured at the moment. Simon Dupre, who played for the Pittsburgh Penguins and the Anaheim Ducks for nearly 400 games, he's playing for the Ice again this year. Scotty Timmins, ex-NHL, are playing for the Mustangs, and a plethora of others that have come from other Euro leagues and across the United States. The talent just gets better every year, so it's an encouraging sign, but we've also got to keep the Aussie talent in the crosshairs as well.
5: So how do you keep growing the sport but not try and grow too quickly? We've seen this with some sports here in Australia. It's really big spike. Oh, let's expand. Yeah. And then let's go to bigger stadiums. And then it sort of loses a bit of that feel that people love here in this country, where it feels intimate, great atmosphere. How do you strike the balance?
18: Yeah, look, the main bottleneck is obviously facilities. We've outgrown the Ice House. We've outgrown a number of them. But then there's no infrastructure currently in Australia that can sort of deal with the 3,000 to 5,000 where we would sit. It's really got to come from the federal and state governments. I mean, for example, $650 million for the NRL for a team in Port Moresby, for that kind of money for ice sports, not just us, but the Winter Olympics as well. We could build 5-6 ice houses across Australia. We have looked at John Cain. The only problem is we can't get an ice rink in there because of that cycling track that's still sitting in there from the Commonwealth Games that no one uses. So whoever's in power in November in the state, think about ripping that out, and, you know, ourselves and the NBL can also benefit from that. So
5: here in Victoria, participation numbers, are we a hotspot for talent, or is there other places around the country that just seems to be producing our high-end talent?
18: Yeah, look, New South Wales has the most players registered because they've got the most rinks, but Victoria per capita, I think, is probably the all three of our rinks are at capacity, particularly Learn to Play, the new people coming through. So it's we're just, as I said, bottlenecked by available sheets of ice. So once we solve that problem, then we're going to go, I think, even further. But back to your point about boom and bust, we sort of want to avoid the Australian Baseball League and their cyclical super highs, super lows, and that's what we're trying to have, a bit of a steady growth trajectory. So,
5: Two of the other big sports over there in the US, the NFL, we know, are coming out here to the MCG. The NBA had a really successful time bringing out clear NBA talent, and not just, you know, throw out the second stringers, like bring the big names, bring the whole roadshow, sell it, and no doubt the NBL off the back of that and Australian basketball thrived, and of course the NFL as well. Is there a push for NHL to do something internationally, and in particular down here in Australia?
18: Yeah, well, look, the 2023 game they played at the Rod Laver between the LA Kings and the then Arizona Coyotes, now Utah Mammoth, was great. All the metrics were hit. They hit their sales, their TV numbers, and all the rest of it. They want to come back. It's still in negotiation. There's still a few things they have to work out. We should see them back within the next 12 months, hopefully. But it may not be Melbourne this time, so just don't want to disappoint anyone.
5: I know we'll speak to you before the end of the season, but we're going to put it in pen. Who have you got winning? Or give us a grand final.
18: Okay, I'm going Perth and Mustangs.
5: And Perth, you told me off air, they've made the playoffs and never won.
18: Yeah, they got to the final in 2019, but they've made it nearly every year, all year but one, and never find it. So the Perth Thunder are faithful, have been hanging on for a while. So
5: We always appreciate you coming in studio, Stephen, and good luck for the rest of the year.
18: No, thanks for having me in, Tim.
5: Stephen White there, AIHL commentator. Got to take a break here on Sports Today.
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9: Good evening, it's James Padley from Transport Victoria. The left outbound lane of the Monash Freeway remains closed due to a vehicle collision after Belgrave Hallam Road. Emergency services are on scene with speeds set to 40. Delays are easing on the M80 Ring Road Altona bound following an earlier collision on the approach to Plenty Road, with all lanes having reopened. And the Western Freeway is still slowing outbound between Christie's Road and Hopkins Road before easing out nicely towards Melton. The intersection of Berwick Cranbourne Road and Thompson's Road in Clyde North is also reopened this morning following a two-week closure. Thompson's Road does remain closed on the eastern side of Berwick Cranbourne Road until late September, though, while upgrade works continue.
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20: Like almost 20% of Americans, do you judge people solely on their first name? Kerry, good morning.
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5: Yes, World Cup update, and we're set for some absolute bangers in the semi-final. Wednesday at 5 a.m, France will take on Spain. What a cracking match that'll be. And then Thursday, 5 a.m, England versus Argentina. Will they add another chapter to that World Cup book? Those two have played some epics. Thanks for listening on Sports Today. Really appreciate all your calls. Stay listening. 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
1: Good evening, I'm Jamel Wells. A senior Liberal MP believes the drop in One Nation's popularity comes as the party faces greater scrutiny over its policies. Federal Politics editor Michael Packey.
2: Political Monitor shows One Nation's vote is down 3 points to 26%, while the Coalition has seen its support rise by the same amount, with Labor still on top. The survey shows One Nation is losing younger voters, some immigrants and women. Liberal MP Andrew Hastie, who's been targeted by the minor party, has told the ABC the drop in its support is not surprising.
3: People are asking hard questions, and I think some of the answers they're getting aren't satisfactory.
2: But high-profile One Nation recruit Barnaby Joyce says there will be peaks and troughs.
4: And you always expect there to be fluctuation in polls as you go through a process.
2: The Resolve poll shows Anthony Albanese is again preferred Prime Minister after Pauline Hanson snatched the title in June. Michael Packey reporting.
1: Tributes are continuing for actor Sam Neill, who's died in a Sydney hospital surrounded by loved ones. His family say he recently overcame blood cancer. The actor was known for box office hits including Jurassic Park and The Piano. Entertainment reporter Peter Ford says the 78-year-old's death was unexpected.
5: Everybody has known that in recent years Sam has had a cancer battle, but just 2 weeks ago he had said in an interview that he was cancer-free. So it is a shock to all of us.
1: Former Australian of the Year Professor Richard Scollier has been remembered as a bright star and medical revolutionary. A state memorial has been held for the 59-year-old at the Sydney Opera House. He recently died after a 3-year battle with brain cancer. Foreign Affairs is trying to determine if any Australians have been caught up in a fatal fire in Thailand. The fire started in a Bangkok bar on Sunday night. At least 27 people have died. Dozens have been injured. The US says it's hit dozens of Iranian military targets in response to Iran hitting commercial ships in the Strait of Hormuz. In response, Iran says it targeted US bases in Jordan, Bahrain and Kuwait. The attacks have further threatened any diplomacy talks to end the war. Telstra says an issue that caused last week's network meltdown has been resolved. The outage blocked hundreds of calls to 000. In finance, one Australian dollar buying around 69 US cents.
0: Finance. 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Catch up. 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Enter to win. 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
1: Rookie
0: app.
1: Rabbitohs winger Dane Jennings has had 35 stitches for a leg wound from his side's NRL win over the Knights. He's reportedly been ruled out of this weekend's clash with the Raiders. The Lions say they've flexed their premiership muscle, beating the Bombers by 90 points at the Gabba. Brisbane led by 33 points at quarter time and had 11 different goal scorers. Coach Chris Fagan says he's pleased to see the points shared around.
6: Like we had 11 goal kickers, it wasn't someone walked out with a big bag, it was a whole lot of people contributing. You know, our capacity to score is strong. To have 39 shots from 69 entries is a good return.
1: World number one Jannik Sinner has won back-to-back Wimbledon titles, defeating Alexander Zverev in 4 sets in the final. In golf, Aussie Minwoo Lee has finished runner-up at the Scottish Open. English Cricket Board Chief Executive Richard Gould says they parted ways with Brendan McCallum because they haven't had the results they'd like. That's news and sport.
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11: Good evening. It's James Padley from Transport Victoria in Noble Park North. Jackson's Road is closed southbound due to a vehicle collision at Police Road. Emergency services are on scene. Please follow the direction and consider Springvale Road instead. The left outbound lane of the Monash Freeway is closed due to a vehicle collision after Belgrave Hallam Road with emergency services on site and speed set to 40. The intersection of Berwick Cranbourne Road and Thompson's Road in Clyde North is reopened this morning following a two-week closure, and the Bulleen Road citybound exit from the Eastern Freeway remains closed until early August as part of Eastern Freeway upgrade works.
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1: Possible showers overnight, getting down to 10 degrees. Tomorrow, the high chance of showers and a top of around 16. Wednesday, cloudy with the slight chance of a shower and a top of 15. Thursday and Friday, partly cloudy with a top of 15. Saturday, mostly sunny, 15. Mostly sunny on Sunday with a top of 17. On the bays, northwesterly winds up to 25 knots, seas 1 to 1.5 metres.
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18: Monday, Monday.
20: Yes, good evening. Wonderful to have you company across our network. And it's nice to be back on Money News after a few weeks off. I'm James Willis. And guess what? We have a huge show for you tonight. Your calls at any time via 131873, the text line 0460 873 873. We're going to talk property in just a moment with a very interesting weekend, which sets the agenda for what is ahead. Obviously, a lot of experts predicting the property market will continue to decline in our capital cities over the next 12 months. We're also going to find out what the latest is with the ATO's bold claim that they were chasing about $50 billion worth of unpaid taxes, with a large sum relating directly to unpaid taxes from small businesses. From what I've read today, it sounds like the ATO has barely made a dent in that number, which we've been talking about for quite some time. And in my view, they're probably more happy to write some of that money off and send a business broke than they are in being a bit more reasonable about trying to get some of that money back over a longer payment plan. Also, probably one of the big stories of the day relates to our big retailers, or one of them. This is Myer. Now, Myer announced today that one of its top executives had departed just months after he was brought in to fix some of their internal issues, largely relating to its bid to take on the online retailers with a giant warehouse in Melbourne's West, robots, and the idea of this attracting probably 60 or 70% of its online orders. Well, that rollout has been far from perfect, and it's cost Myer tens of millions of dollars. Meanwhile, their share price today was 28 cents, down from $1.20 in December 2024. Now, if you think about the two big guys, Myer and David Jones, well, outside of Coles and Woolworths, they would have to be the largest tenants in Westfields and shopping centres across the country. But let's be honest, what does their business look like in 2 years from now, 5 years from now, and 10 years from now? Does anyone think the in-store, face-to-face customer service experience will remain for both Myer, David Jones and others? Or are we facing some very significant changes to all of this? I mean, when you have online shopping, and there are a lot of businesses now that try to incentivize you to shop online with discounts and upfront rewards, I wonder what this means for the big retailers and subsequently the big shopping centres and supermarkets over the next 2 to 5 years. You might have a view on that. You can give me a call, 131-873, the text line, 0460-873-873. Today, the ASX 200 finished up by a fraction, 2.5 points, 8,800 in close, and the Aussie dollar right now buying 69 US cents. Great to have your company on Money News across 3AW Melbourne, 2GB Sydney, 4BC Brisbane, and 6PR in Perth. It was an interesting weekend on the property market, and every weekend has been interesting since the federal budget in May. But clearance rates over the weekend reached a 7-week high. However, the number of homes being listed continues to fall. It is without question that investors have been spooked, and it's harder now to invest in property than it was before the budget. Meanwhile, rents in the capital cities have started to increase, even though the

0: chance.
1: So you are right. The clearance rate was higher this weekend than it has been the last, say, 6-7 weeks. And you are right also saying that there was lower volume numbers. So I wouldn't be reading too much into that. I mean, anything positive for people working in the industry is a good thing. But right now, James, there was lower volume, and you need to also remember that the kind of properties that are coming on right now are people that have to sell. So you've got a far more, what I would say, a realistic, motivated vendor, which has a higher chance of doing a deal. I'm expecting things to be more challenging because as we lead into August and spring, surge of stock's going to come on, and that's when we're going to real see what the market's really like, James.
0: It's interesting because everyone has an opinion on this, and there are plenty of people that have said, well, if this is going to make it easier for young people to get into the market through tax changes, then it needs to be considered. But having spoken to a lot of people at the weekend, particularly people who have their wealth tied up into the value of their home, and they might have a home that was bought in the 70s or 80s that is suddenly worth several million dollars, and they were planning to downsize and help their kids get set up, they're suddenly looking at the market and saying, well, why would I sell at the moment? My prices have gone down 5 or 10%.
1: Yeah, you're spot on. And that's the what happens when nearly everyone in Australia's wealth is tied up in their house,
0: yeah.
1: Right? So you're telling people you're poorer. When you tell people you're poorer, people go into playing safe. That's not the time to do anything. They go into hesitant mode, and that's exactly what you're saying is happening.
0: So in relation to the changes, and I just want to talk about these for a moment. So if we can, let's play devil's advocate. So if a young family is trying to get into the housing market for the first time, won't these tax changes relating to negative gearing and capital gains tax and superannuation, won't they knock out a lot of property investors who are trying to use those tax benefits and won't be able to use in the future? And that'll be easier for more young people to have a bid at auction. Isn't that what we're trying to do here?
1: Look, and firstly, let me just say, a lot of these properties don't go to auction. That first home buyer market, James, it's important that your audience around Australia is aware, and I do this for a living on the weekends, but they're not your typical auction properties because first home buyers, auctions are unconditional. So banks and lawyers don't like first home buyers going in and signing their life away without getting a cooling off period. So you probably find that they're not participating in auctions so much. But regardless, you are right. There is a cohort of purchasers that have been taken out of the market. They were investors, and that means that there are less people to compete in buying these properties. So yes, that should mean there's less competition, and that is a little bit better pricing.
0: We've
1: been talking about prices dropping.
0: Yeah.
1: James, prices have dropped. They've dropped. Prices have already dropped between 5 and 15% in most parts of Australia, right? So the opportunity is there for first-home buyers. What worries me, bud, is they're also nervous, James, because they don't want to buy a falling knife. They're thinking to themselves, they're hearing and they're seeing these stories about, you know, buyers that have bought with a 5% deposit scheme going into negative equity. So there's also fear in these young first-home buyers. They don't want to put in that situation, and I think that they're thinking to themselves, maybe we should wait a little bit longer. Maybe they'll drop a little bit more.
0: So let's talk about that for a moment, because this 5% deposit scheme, young people can get into the housing market with a very small deposit, but that means so the government will underwrite 15%, but you're still making repayments on a 95% loan over 30 years with a very small deposit paid up front. And that means if you bought 12 months ago, prices have fallen very quickly, and suddenly the house is worth less than the mortgage and people are in negative equity.
1: Yeah, correct. The strategy is leverage. It's not good for first home buyers. Leverage strategy, for a lot of the listeners that are listening around the country, they would understand using leverage in a lot of, you know, asset classes, including shares. First home buyers should, it's a very risky strategy. And the reason why it's risky is that you're borrowing such a large amount. And if the market turns, you're the most vulnerable. In addition to that, James, I think it's not right. If you're a young couple and, you know, you've only got 5%, I don't think you've sat down through and had the discipline of saving money. And that is something that you're going to need, because that loan you're taking isn't going to be for the next 12 months. That's probably for the next 25 years. So you're going to have to get trained up and understanding money management.

0: That's it.
1: You might not have done enough savings. In fact, you haven't, because you've jumped a couple of years ahead of most people that have done those hard yards to get that deposit together. And suddenly you're in negative equity, wondering, what do I do? Do I sell? Do I hold on without those strategies in place? Now, all of the tax changes have been skewed towards supply, and the government is trying to encourage people to invest in new homes. We've got these crazy targets, unachievable targets, 1.9 million new homes in Australia by the end of the decade. Can you just explain for a moment why a lot of people in the market for property, and I know this to be correct firsthand, but I'm just keen for your expertise, why there are people that just don't want to buy a new apartment off the plan?
2: Yeah, so look, I feel really strongly about this point, and I'm just going to elaborate on it. So buyers know that when you go buy a car at a car yard, that car is going to go down soon after. The people that are first home buyers don't want to be paying for the profits that the developers get in a new property, right? So that's not the kind of property they're looking at. And I've got to tell you, Chalmers' strategy, which was to actually get the investors to provide public housing for tenants, that's a flawed model. It's been rejected by buyers.
0: Absolutely.
2: There is no evidence at all, James, in the 2 to 3 months post-budget, there is no evidence at all that investors are swapping from buying existing properties to new properties. That has been totally rejected.
0: But not all new apartments are built the same. And for every good block, or maybe there might be 5 good blocks, there's a dodgy block. That's just, that's the reality. And I'm hearing these stories from builders.
2: Correct. Well, I can tell you, someone that's come out of real estate, if I've got a choice of buying an Art Deco unit, say in Summer Hill, or a brand new unit in Summer Hill, I'll buy the Art Deco unit.
0: Yep.
2: And the reason is I know that all the problems that are involved with new properties, and I also know that demand and supply means that these Art Deco units are scarce, and they're the ones that will probably go up more. So this whole plan that the government had, which was, hey, let's just actually encourage all these investors to buy these new properties, those buyers have rejected that strategy. They're not interested in new properties.
0: Meanwhile, you've got parts of our capital cities based on planning and DA changes that will look like a resemble a part of the world that we haven't seen here before, like Hong Kong, with high-rise apartments everywhere, 30-square-metre studio apartments. Hey, Tom, just before you go, you've just come back from a long holiday in Europe. Did you see an example of a house in Europe on the other side of the world that blew your mind and made you realise how crazy prices are in Australia?
2: Look, yes on both ends. So I was doing work in London, real estate work in London, and on one extreme, there was a house that sold, get ready for this, James, in March, only 2 months after I got there, in Chelsea, sold for £255 million. That's 550 million Aussie. That's half a billion. I mean, by the time it was sold, I couldn't get a hold of you. That would have been perfect for you, because I know that you like real estate. But on the other extreme, in Greece, in a place called Kalamata, where the olives are, an Aussie who I do work for, he runs a company called ID for Me here in Australia, he bought a unit for €110,000 by the water in Kalamata. That's around 180,000 Aussie, and he's happy.
0: By the water, by the beach.
2: By the beach.
0: Why'd you come home?
2: To talk to you, James.
0: You're a good man. Hey, Tom, we appreciate your time on this Monday. We'll catch up soon.
2: Thanks a lot, James.
0: Tom Panos, the real estate expert. He does a great job with his explainer videos on social media as well, if you want to follow him. And he's the founder of Real Estate Gym. My number is 131-873. The text line, 0460-873-873. This is James Willis on Money News on this Monday night.
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4: Good evening. It's James Padley from Transport Victoria. In Noble Park North, Jackson's Road is closed southbound due to a vehicle collision at Police Road. Emergency services are on scene. Please follow the direction and consider Springvale Road instead. The left outbound lane of the Monash Freeway is closed due to a vehicle collision after Belgrave Hallam Road, with emergency services on site and speed set to 40. The intersection of Berwick Cranbourne Road and Thompson's Road in Clyde North is reopened this morning following a 2-week closure, and the Bulleen Road citybound exit from the Eastern Freeway remains closed until early August as part of Eastern Freeway upgrade works.
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1: Yeah, let's go to your calls in relation to housing. Mark's on line one. Hi, Mark.
11: Hey, James, how are you going? Listen, I was just listening to what you were saying there, and you're spot on.
1: Yep.
11: People don't want to buy off the plan because there's too many dodgy builders around. I'm an investor, and I bought a unit at Liverpool.
1: Let's just be really careful here. I don't want you to describe any. I don't want you to talk about any companies in particular until we have that information off air, but keep going in general terms.
11: Let's just say I bought a unit.
1: Yep.
11: And 3 years after the unit was completed, the builder went out of business.
1: Yeah.
11: And
1: I've heard this story all the time. Yeah.
11: Yeah. Depending on your size of unit, it costs between $20,000 and $60,000 to get all these defects fixed for each and every unit owner.
1: Meanwhile, they're paying off their mortgage and they're expected to make these repayments. I know. I've heard these stories. It ruins people.
11: And my suggestion would be, if the government really wants you to buy new units off the plan, maybe they can underwrite any defects or damages that don't get fixed by the builder.
1: Well, and that's part of the problem. And when you have an industry that's operating on wafer thin margins and has had a high insolvency rate over the last few years where thousands of builders have gone broke and suddenly banks are tightening their lending capacity all in one go, we've had three interest rate rises. And you've got builders that are saying, well, governments are not helping us out with infrastructure as much as they should as well, then you're right. There needs to be guarantees in relation to fixing defects, because if a builder goes broke and owes people money and won't fix the houses, I mean, it leaves people in a very, very difficult, almost impossible situation. And not in every circumstance does another builder come along and guarantee those defects are fixed. So we've got to be doing more in that space when the government is saying, go, go, go, we must build all these houses by the end of the decade. There's more evidence tonight of Australia's small business sector being under pressure, and the ATO remains to be chasing this extraordinary figure of $50 billion in unpaid tax, $36 billion of which comes from small business. Now, a new report warns that the ATO and us as taxpayers may never get some of that money back. And despite this program, asking the tax office on a number of different occasions about how they are going in clawing back that money, it seems like they haven't made a dent in it. In fact, the total figure overall in unpaid tax is $100 billion. And the report today says that small businesses contributed $35 billion of the $54 billion total collectible tax during the 2024-2025 financial year. But the ATO doesn't seem to be that interested in clawing most of it back. Meanwhile, calls to the small business debt helpline are at record levels because business owners say the ATO would rather write off the debt than send them insolvent instead of working with them to pay it back. Anna Dooland is a financial counsellor with the Small Business Debt Helpline. She's on the line for us tonight. Anna, good evening.
12: Good evening.
1: We spoke to you in February when you were getting a record number of calls. Has that increased since then over the last few months?
12: Yes, it has. Just for example, in June, we had nearly 40% more calls than the same time last year. So people are really struggling. We're hearing from a lot of small businesses in exactly the situation you're describing, which is tax debt.
1: And meanwhile, the ATO is not making a dent in reclaiming this money, which the largest part is from small businesses. And why do you believe that to be the case? Why are they not doing more to write this debt off or to claim this money back? Let's talk about some of the flexibility or lack of flexibility they're showing.
12: Well, you've hit the nail on the head. I do think flexibility is the main issue here. And I'll give you an example. We quite often have people calling us. They've been referred to us directly from the tax office who are saying the tax office won't enter into an official payment arrangement with them. And they're offering quite significant amounts of money. So, for example, they might be offering, you know, $500 a week, $1,000 a week. But the ATO won't accept it because it's not their magical number that gets it paid off in 3 years.
1: Yeah.
12: So they're telling people that they can't enter a payment arrangement when they could be collecting money from those people. So I think that's at least part of the reason.
1: Okay, so as a taxpayer, and look, I realise there are some small businesses that write to me all the time and say every time you talk about this, you're letting some people off the hook because there are small businesses that have ignored the tax bill that is growing for quite some time. But I'm of the view that if the money could be paid off over, let's say 6-7 years, getting the money back, we're getting the money back. And if someone has a better year the following year in terms of sales, they can probably pay it off quicker. But the ATO is not showing that flexibility anymore in your view.
12: No, they're not. So really the magic number is 3 years. And if you can't pay it off in 3 years, they basically tell you that you can't enter into an official payment arrangement. And I do hear a lot about what you're talking about, which is this supposed financial advantage that businesses get by not paying their tax on time. I think that's really masking what's going on. Of course, there probably are people who are doing that for financial advantage, but most people have had their savings depleted by the economy and all sorts of things that have happened. And so if something unexpected happens, they get a giant fuel bill, for example, or they need to take time off work for illness, they're using their tax money that they've accrued for those urgent things, and then they're just not able to catch up because they can't get that additional flexibility. So that's not really financial advantage. That's not people trying to diddle the system. That's people who are really struggling and need that flexibility.
1: And people who, sadly, Anna, are probably not taking anything home for their family.
12: That's exactly right. We talked to so many small business owners who are not paying themselves because they're trying to pay everything in the business and all of their employees, and they're not taking money home from themselves. So it's just a really tough situation.
1: Now, if someone is given a payment plan, there is interest added on top, right? Just explain how that works.
12: Yeah. So at the moment, I believe the ATO's general interest charge rate is 11.43%. So it's an incredibly punitive rate.
1: It's outrageous.
12: It makes your tax debt spiral very quickly. So
1: right.
12: You go from having a debt that may have been manageable to a debt that's just unmanageable in quite a short period of time. And what that means is that because the ATO is now making it much harder to get any of those penalties and interest remitted, you go from having a manageable debt that you can pay back to an unmanageable debt that means you need to consider insolvency or bankruptcy. And that, of course, means quite often that the tax office gets nothing.
1: Well, that's it. And that means the money is written off and the business goes broke, the staff are out of work,
12: right.
1: But the outgoing money is never reclaimed. So as a taxpayer,
12: that's
1: we
12: right.
1: miss out.
12: That's right. So I actually had a caller just a couple of days ago who thought she'd paid off everything, went overseas, but she had some family issues, and came back 2.5 years later to a $200,000 tax debt. And she didn't know about it. She thought she'd done it the right thing and tried to get the interest remitted. The ATO said no. And so she was actually on the phone to us asking about bankruptcy. Well, as if they had remitted the interest, she would have been able to enter a payment arrangement and pay it off.
1: But, I mean, to be honest, if there wasn't a $50 billion black hole with small business contributing $36 billion of that black hole, if that issue didn't exist, we wouldn't be having this discussion. But clearly the ATO strategy is not working.
12: That's right. I think collecting some money has got to be better than collecting no money, especially in a case when the small business is closed, so the situation is not getting worse, or in a situation where something genuinely unfair and unexpected has happened. There has to be that flexibility to provide the ability to pay things over a longer period of time to get some money instead of none.
1: And at the same time, we've been talking about this, Anna, over the last few months, the changes to the federal budget in May, one way or another, have impacted a lot of small businesses. And I know there have been concessions in that space, but there are a lot of small businesses that pay and do business through trusts. Trusts are being taxed more. So they're probably these guys paying more tax than they have previously. And then suddenly this comes along and this might send them to the wall. Very quickly before you go, if people are listening to this and want some help from your organisation, what do they do?
12: Well, we're the Small Business Debt Helpline, and you can call 1-800-413-828. We're happy to give you information about what you can do about your tax debt and any other financial issues you might be having with your small business.
1: Anna, this was a good chat. I really appreciate your time tonight.
12: Thanks for having me.
1: Anna Doolan, the financial counsellor with the Small Business Debt Helpline. Make no mistake, there is no organisation or no factor that sends more small businesses to the wall in this country than the ATO.
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3: Great to have your company on this Monday night on Money News Now. Some text in relation to the property market across the country. Peter says, I'm not sure what all the concern is about. House prices are likely to go down for a short period of time. Then, inevitably, as history shows, they will go up again from next year and beyond. Yeah, interesting. I mean, the other thing is it depends on when interest rates start to fall. There's no guarantee of that happening this year, let alone the start of next year at the very least. Rowan says many vendors in the real estate market are asking too much. There are greedy real estate agents in the industry. Land values are too high. Building taxes are too high. Government's greedy. A new build could be halved if you remove some of the costs. Well, let's talk about stamp duty as one. Now, governments are addicted to stamp duty, and I know there are concessions for first home buyers, but more needs to be done in that space. Stamp duty, and for someone that buys a $2 million house with a $400,000 20% deposit, and I realize not everyone does it that way, but you're looking at $10,000 in mortgage repayments every month for 30 years with a 20% deposit of $400,000. And then you're paying about $90,000 in stamp duty on top just to line the government's pockets. And they make tens of billions of dollars off stamp duty every year. It's a factor for first home buyers, young families, but also it's a factor that stops people from downsizing at the other end. Rowan says the government has employed a whole lot more ATO staff to be looking at these things and they can't even get the repayments right. Michael says the ATO don't care about bankruptcy. And John says, why wouldn't they just allow someone to pay it off within their means? Whatever it takes, I'd rather have the money. Well, that was my view. But if the ATO is going to charge people 11% and say you've got 3 years to pay it back, otherwise you're gone, well, is it any wonder some people go to the wall?
2: News, the market wrap.
3: Yeah, it was a bizarre day on the markets, and we'll go through this with Adam Dawes now, but the ASX 200 has closed up by 2.5 points to 8,808 at close, but that doesn't tell the story of the day. Adam Dawes, a senior investment advisor at Shaw and Partners, is on the line for us tonight. Adam, many thanks for your time.
4: It's great to be here. Thanks so much.
3: It was a great last-minute comeback, and the market fell over the line after being down for most of the day.
4: Yeah, I think we took a bit of a lead from the Wall Street and from what was happening over in Europe as well. So, yeah, it was a good recovery, I could say that much.
3: No doubt. Now, let's talk about oil prices. Obviously, energy stocks up today. Banking stocks had a good day as well. But all eyes are on what is happening in the Middle East and the Strait of Hormuz being closed again. And sadly, it looks like now we might be on the cusp or closer to all-out war than we are to some sort of ceasefire resolution here.
4: Yeah, it does make trading very, very difficult when you've got these geopolitical situations that are totally out of your control. So, yeah, look, it does look like oil is now starting to spike a little bit as potentially it's open, potentially it's closed, potentially it's open again. So I think markets are taking it all in their stride at the moment, but certainly we saw Woodside, Santos and all of the energy names catch a bit of a bid today.
3: Now, it's been interesting to watch, given the disaster with Telstra and the outage over the last which lasted for more than 5 hours, their share price has been really interesting over the last week. They were up by 1.6% today to $4.98 a share. It's been really interesting to watch how the market has responded to this scandal.
4: Yeah, look, it certainly is not right, and absolutely Telstra should be held accountable for every death, or even if every 000 call that didn't go through because their network was failed. I think the market looked a little bit through that as far as the earnings side of things. But there's another sort of a real issue that's coming on with Telstra and all of the telcos in Australia, and that's called Starlink.
3: Yeah.
4: That's Elon Musk's, side of things. And Telstra's big thing is about where anywhere you are, you're going to be able to have mobile reception. Well, Starlink blows that out of the water. So there's a lot of analysts talking about selling their Telstra shares due to the fact that this competition is going to eat its lunch over the next 5, maybe even 10 years.
3: That's interesting. So even though they are the dominant player in the market, this international force in Starlink, which I've had people, last week I was doing breakfast radio on 2GB in Sydney, and I had people calling in from the middle of Australia that have connection with Starlink, and the telcos don't work.
4: Well, that's right. And that's Telstra's big thing. Wherever you are, there's going to be connection. And that's been the only thing that's really held Telstra above all of Optus, Vodafone and all the other providers is that country service. But if you've got a light assigned to the stars, Starlink can do everything that Telstra can't.
3: Now, Wesfarmers had a good day. The stock is up 12% in 2026. Does the market think it's overpriced now?
4: Look, I don't think it's overpriced. I certainly think that Wesfarmers is a fantastic consumer discretionary stock. And, there's lots and lots going for it. It did get sold down a fair way. So I think it's looking okay. They're going to report well, and it's going to rise into the dividend that's coming through in August.
3: I mentioned earlier as well, Adam, that Myer is down to 28 cents from a high of $1.20 at the end of 2024. It's obviously one of the most well-known retail giants. They're in a bit of strife at the moment on a number of fronts. What do you make of Myer as an option?
4: Yeah, well, when you can go into Kmart, which Wesfarmers owns, and buy a T-shirt for $2.50 and buy a pair of jeans for the kids at $4, does Myer then really have any relevance in today's world? Myer's got hit with a $48 million impairment because of their logistics centre that wasn't open in 2025. It's supposed to be ready for 2025 Christmas, and it wasn't open. So they've taken a bit of a hit there. You know, it's an old world store versus even Wesfarmers with Kmart and Bunnings is the new world store, as well as online delivery is eating its lunch as well. So I think Myer, you probably don't want to be there. And that's not advice.
3: No. Well, but I mean, the issue is when you have online retailers who can drop things at your doorstep at 3 a.m. and you wake up and say, how did this arrive? It's very, very hard to compete when you've got a lot of young people now that would never even consider going into a supermarket or a shopping centre, rather, to make their purchases. They do it all online.
4: They don't know what Myer is or David Jones. They've got no idea.
3: No.
4: So, yes, 100%.
3: Hey, just lastly, is there a stock or a sector that you're keeping an eye on at the moment?
4: Well, we've definitely been buying a little bit of CSL at the moment.
3: Yeah, right.
4: We've still got a reporting season to come through, but CSL does look good. It's been beaten down from $300 to $200 to $100. It's been beaten down. I think it's, healthcare, good quality blue chip stock. We've been picking some up for our clients at Shoreham Partners for over the last sort of couple of weeks. So I think CSL is a good one to have a look at.
3: Adam, we really appreciate your time tonight. Thank you.
4: Great to be here. Thanks so much.
3: Adam Dawes, a senior investment advisor at Shoreham Partners, joining us for the market wrap on Money News. The ASX 200 up 2.5 points and the Aussie dollar currently buying 69 US cents.
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3: Just on Telstra, their CEO Vicky Brady and the Chief Financial Officer Michael Ackland, who was forced to front the media last week because the CEO was overseas on holidays. But the CEO and CFO are set to be grilled before a Senate inquiry into the telco's national outage this week as Labor ramps up its threat to issue fines of $30 million. Now, according to The Australian, Parliament has scheduled time for Friday to investigate why more than 600 calls to 000 failed during Telstra's meltdown last Wednesday. While no formal invitations yet to be sent to the telco, and the Senate website notes the program for Friday has not been released, it's understood the Telstra CEO, Ms. Brady, and Mr. Ackland, the CFO, will both attend. So watch this space and we'll bring you more details as they come to hand. Now, just before we go, this is something worth checking out. If you pay your insurance by the month, you could be paying hundreds of dollars more every year compared to someone that pays the lump sum over 12 months up front. A new review has found some insurers charge up to 11% extra if you pay by installments instead of annually. And in some cases, they're not telling customers what is actually occurring when the renewal time comes around. Kate Brown is the head of research and insights at Compare Club. She's on the line for us tonight. Kate, great to have you back on the program.
10: Thanks so much for having me.
3: So based on what you've seen and you've identified, just explain how significant is the gap between paying monthly versus paying annually?
10: Yeah, a report was released today about home and contents insurance that identified that quite a number of insurers are charging as much as 20% more for customers that pay their premiums monthly instead of annually. And on average, it was around 11%. So basically, some critics have called this a poverty tax because, you know, if people pay one off a year, they're not being penalised as opposed to people that want to pay monthly, which is, you know, far more realistic for plenty of people struggling with the cost of living.
3: Well, that's it. And Kate, the reality is for some people in a perfect world, you pay it all up front as a lump sum. But for a lot of people that are juggling a range of factors, including higher interest rates, they have to pay month to month. They have no choice.
10: Yeah, absolutely. definitely. But plenty of people like to pay lots of things monthly. It sort of allows them to smooth out their bills so they know what they're up for each month. Not everyone can sump up a couple of $1,000, and that's what it is for home and contents insurance. And I know certainly research we've done at Compare Club has shown that 88% of Australians are telling us they're finding home and contents insurance prices too high, that their premiums have increased anyway. They are finding it unaffordable. To then discover that some of those people are quite likely being charged if they're paying monthly is really a lot.
3: Do you think the reasons for why you get charged more monthly are legitimate when we talk about processing costs, fraud risk, higher lapse rates, more claims? And I know if you pay month to month for your car insurance, for example, if you decide to cancel it, your policy ends from that date. So Obviously the churn rate would be higher. But the question is, are those things legitimate? Because there are some insurers, in fact, this research says there were six that did not disclose the extra cost to customers at renewal of paying monthly versus paying an annual fee.
10: Yeah, so, I mean, the first one is all the usual excuses are rolled out about processing, about billing. We know with technology these things are so much more seamless than they used to be. One of the biggest triggers for people changing their bills, whether it's their energy bill or their insurance, is getting a bill. Companies don't want to remind people of how much they're paying. So they also, as you said, you can then end that relationship on the spot month to month. So it's definitely in the insurer's favour. But on the flip side, we've also got the non-disclosure issue, or the fact that it wasn't clear disclosure. And again, when we've researched and asked Australians about home and contents insurance, what they're telling us is they don't feel confident with the policy they have. They're not sure what they're covered for. They don't understand how they're being billed. So this is just another example of just how complex this space is. And it's very easy to tell people to shop around, but it's very difficult to do that if you're not really sure what you're looking for or what you need.
3: Hey, Kate, just lastly, another example of why loyalty is no longer really a factor that we should be taking much notice of. Sadly, all of the incentives are at the front end. And if you might have been paying monthly for a decade, you're not going to get a discount.
10: No, absolutely not. And we see this time and time again, whether it's health insurance, energy, life insurance, all those big bills, we can say very confidently, loyalty doesn't pay. And really engaging with all those services, even though they might sound a bit complex, is a really good thing to do. Check in, ask what you're paying for, get a comparison, look at what else is in the market, because it is so rare we see anyone that stayed with one provider in any of those markets and actually found that they've got a good deal. New customers always get the best deals.
3: Absolutely. Kate, great to catch up. We really appreciate your time tonight.
10: Thanks so much.
3: That's Kate Brown, the Head of Research and Insights at Compare Club. Yeah, just on that story, they are absolute mongrels, some of these organisations and companies that have made record profits over the last few years. So you mean to tell me that they send you the bill, and in a lot of cases there'd be people listening to me that say, okay, we have to get home and contents insurance or comprehensive insurance for our car, or there's some sort of insurance that you've probably had for years and your loyalty to an organisation is no longer being rewarded in the way that it once was. And then suddenly, when you have a lot of financial pressures hitting you all at once because your mortgage has gone up, you're probably paying too much for your electricity bill. If you're renting, you're paying too much in rent. That might have gone up over the last few months. The cost of groceries is up. The cost of everything has gone up. So you say, look, this year, instead of buying our insurance for 12 months up front, we're going to pay it off month to month as we're entitled to do. And without even declaring it, you might not even realize that the monthly cost is up to 11% higher than the annual cost. Why? These insurance companies are not on the cusp of going broke. They don't need the money up front to stay afloat. It's disgraceful the way they do business. 131-873, they should be declaring that up front. And why is there such a difference if you decide to pay month to month then paying up front? And I can guarantee for all of your insurances, your costs have gone up significantly over the last 2 years in particular. The insurance industry says, oh, we need the money. God, we're going broke. Climate change is killing us. Honestly, should be the same cost month to month that it is annually. 131873 is our number.
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3: Just before we go, an email from Scott from Victoria. Hi, James. The trouble with the Australian Taxation Office is that they have a blanket rule that one size fits all. No small business runs the same, and we all have different cash flow dependent on the time of year. I just think it's disgusting, and after starting a successful business 25 years ago and employing 20 people, I sometimes wonder why I bother and keep paying tax in the way that we do. It's ridiculous. It seems deliberate. Thank you, Scott. Look, if you have anything for us in this space, if you're having trouble with the ATO, unfairly treated, you can let us know. This email, moneynews@tappedmedia.com.au. I'm James Willis. Great to be back on the program. We'll catch you tomorrow night.
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26: Good evening, I'm Jamel Wells.
0: Foreign Affairs is yet to confirm if any Australians were involved in a Bangkok hotel fire that killed more than 20 people. Jack Hahn reports.
1: An intense inferno quickly consumed the venue with flames shooting from the windows and the doors. 18 women and 9 men did not make it out of the pub alive. Another 63 people were injured, 22 critically. Preliminary investigations suggest an electrical short circuit with an air conditioner could be to blame. A local official says beer crates were blocking one of the 2 emergency exits, making it incredibly difficult for people to escape. Jack Hahn reporting.
0: Australians are now being urged to reconsider their need to travel to or through the Middle East as tensions rise. The Department of Foreign Affairs has increased its alert level for a number of nations near Iran, including the United Arab Emirates and Qatar. Australians using Dubai and Doha to transit to Europe, but they're encouraged to reconsider the stopover. A sick giant petrel in Queensland is being tested for H5 bird flu. The bird was found at Noosa's main beach on the weekend and remains in quarantine on the Sunshine Coast. If it tests positive, it will be Queensland's first case connected to the current outbreak. 14 cases have been confirmed across Western Australia, South Australia and New South Wales. Award-winning New Zealand actor Sam Neill has died suddenly in Sydney. After battling cancer for years, the 78-year-old was in remission. His work included the movies Dead Calm, My Brilliant Career and The Dish. He also played Michael Chamberlain in Evil Angels, the story about baby Azaria, who was taken by a dingo.
4: The Lord Jesus Christ is a very dear friend of ours, our saviour, and the peace of God has kept us from being very foolish in our own lives.
0: Professor Richard Scollier has been remembered as a compassionate and courageous Australian at his state memorial. Chris McCarthy reports.
5: For all his achievements, it was Scollier's personal warmth which was most fondly remembered at the Opera House service. Friend since high school, Jim Finlay, says he was privileged to know the unprofessional Richard.
6: He was simply a bloody good bloke. And my best friend.
5: A common theme permeating the tributes was the former Australian of the Year's fashion sense. His wife, Dr. Katie Nicholl, reflecting on his love for track pants and UGG boots.
13: And he would wear the same items on high rotation for many years, if not decades.
5: Professor Scollier's children ending the service by thanking well wishers for sharing their love for him and encouraging all to continue his legacy of giving everything a crack. Chris McCarthy, Sydney.
0: In finance, one Australian dollar buying around 69 US cents.
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0: Geelong forward Jeremy Cameron will have surgery on his left AC joint after a weekend injury. He's expected to miss up to 6 weeks. The NRL's oldest player is sidestepping questions of retirement. 37-year-old Daly Cherry-Evans has helped steer the Roosters to third place in his first year at the club. He's given little away when asked if he will extend his career into 2027. England cricket chief Richard Gould says a decision to sack Brendan McCallum was made with next year's home Ashes series in mind. And Australian golfer Minwoo Lee has finished the runner-up at this year's Scottish Open. You're up to date. That's the latest news and sport.
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0: Possible showers overnight, getting down to 10 degrees. Tomorrow, the high chance of showers and a top of around 16. Wednesday, cloudy with a slight chance of a shower and a top of 15. Thursday and Friday, partly cloudy with a top of 15. Saturday, mostly sunny, 15. Mostly sunny on Sunday with a top of 17. On the bays, northwesterly winds up to 25 knots, seas 1 to 1.5 metres.
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0: Good evening, Dennis Walter with you right through until midnight. It's good to be back. Just loving being back here on 3RW and hoping you can maybe be a part of the program tonight if you wish. You don't have to be. You can just simply listen. But if you want to ring through 133-693, maybe you want to send an email. Maybe for Shannon Lush later this evening. Maybe you've got a stain somewhere. We'll send it to Knights at 3RW.com.au. Emily Power will be along from somewhere in South Australia tonight. Plenty ahead on the program. A great quiz at around 10:30. Simon Owens will be with me too. So much ahead. Let's get into it.
1: I am speechless. I am without speech.
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4: Conversations with Carolee Katsimbanis.
0: It's 8 past 8. Carolee Katsimbanis, good evening.
5: Good evening, Dennis Walter and everybody. How are you?
0: I'm well. Looking forward to our conversation tonight, and there's plenty to talk about.
5: Well, I will just say I hope you had a lovely break, because we love Peter Grubby Stubbs, but there's only one Dennis Walter.
0: Is that right?
5: I know that he'll be listening.
0: No, there's a blessing. That's a blessing. There's only That's one
5: good.
0: Of me.
5: Did you have a good break?
0: Yes. Yeah, yeah. Few bumps along the way, but other than that, yes, a relaxing break.
5: Excellent. Now, what did you want to have a chat about tonight? I've got a few things on my list.
0: Well, I've got one that I think people will relate to, and it's this, simply. Why do people in high-rise car parks feel a need to go as fast as they possibly can? That's my first little point. The second thing is, why in supermarket car parks or shopping centre car parks, why is everyone so aggro? I've just noticed it terribly. It's been worse since COVID, but it seems to have become like a sport where people are just far too ready to toot their horn. They won't be patient with, in fact, a friend of mine emailed me, texted me a few months ago and said, why do people insist on reversing into car parks in supermarkets and in shopping centres? Well, is that such a big deal?
5: Of course it is. That's why they get aggro, because if you're going to be able to put your shopping in the boot, why have you reversed in to either a wall or to the back of another car?
0: You're suffering the aggro.
5: Oh, well, I'm not suffering the aggro. Could I also say perhaps these people buying these oversized vehicles that they don't know the width of, they can't drive, they hoon around, not really needed, they're not tradies, they just want to have it to brag. Buy a car that's appropriate for your driving style and ability. That's all I'll say.
0: That's all I'm asking is, has anyone else noticed this aggression especially in high-rise car parks, but in your local supermarket?
5: Absolutely.
0: There was a situation that I didn't witness, but one of my daughters did at one of the local supermarkets about a year ago, and the woman accidentally, she didn't see that the other fellow was reversing out at the same time, so it was probably both their faults, but the guy got out and called her for everything, so much so that people surrounding the area, all of them filmed it, because he was using every word under the sun to intimidate her and scare her. It was confronting.
5: Well, that is not good.
0: All over a packet of cornflakes.
5: Yeah, and I mean, that's not good. It's the same as, you know, if you were to gently give a toot in a car park, when you can see someone reversing back that evidently hasn't seen that you're going to reverse as well, your friend would have got exactly the same language used at her as well. No one has the ability to say thank you. No one has the ability to think that when someone toots you, they're actually avoiding you having to have an insurance claim and disaster for the next 12 months or whatever it might be by the time things get fixed and you get quotes and all

0: just thought, they're all leaving us. They've all been part of our they've just been part of life, and they're all leaving us. I know that none of us feel any older, but so many of them. And I think what the other thing is the news cycle is so fast that there's not enough time to reflect on their passing.
1: Oh, that's true.
0: Because even with Darren Hinch, and I did a post on my Instagram that I had a lovely story when in 2004 when I went to interview him with his book to St Kilda Road, and I was sent there, and, you know, the first thing he said to me was, oh, you're going to buy a copy? And I said, oh, I'm a panelist journalist via Perth, via Meriden, Kalgoorlie, Wollongong. I said, I'm in an expensive city now. I haven't got the money to buy it, but congratulations. And he threw his head back, chortled, and said, don't worry, I'm going to ring Kerry. And he wrote a beautiful inscription saying, sorry for getting you into this caper, meaning journalism, Carolee. And it was lovely. And it was one of those moments. I interviewed him a couple more times in the last 20 years. But when you've met someone like that, they're passing, it's almost like it didn't happen. And this only happened last Thursday, and yet we're already Monday. There's been so much other news that's gone round.
1: Ooh, it's still going around on
0: socials. It's still going
1: around.
0: Yeah, and I speak to a lot of young people that I work with, and it's this cycle. There's not enough time to process things like this. I guess it doesn't affect everybody, but there's so many things. And as I said, that's five people that have died in, you know, a few days, a couple of weeks. And I don't know. It just makes you stop and think. I'm not being morbid or anything. It just makes you stop and think, doesn't it? Because they're young. They're not old. They're young.
1: Darren and I knew each other well, not like Darren James and Darren knew each other, but I always found him very, very pleasant, good fun at different bits and pieces around town. But the other thing with Darren, and he used to turn up to Ernie Sigley's church cabaret and sing a song after a very long lunch. He would turn up and sing You Are So Beautiful, because he fancied himself on that particular number, and he came at least 2 years that I recall, and Ernie was always very grateful that he had done so.
0: Yeah.
1: But that's another side.
0: And it's lovely, and I'm sure you can picture Darren 22 years ago, chortling and doing all that and saying a few ditties as well, and the cameraman liked them too. And you know, you learn a lot from him. He was an absolute trailblazer in journalism and really, you know, really set the pace and the agenda in Australia and did some very good things. And I guess one of the other things on my list tonight is all these things about, you know, another 16s, you know, on bail allegedly and in stolen cars and police having to use capsicum spray.
1: They keep promising
0: they're going to be good boys. And one of them's got a wobbly tooth. And so the defence lawyer says to the magistrate, he's going to need dental treatment. And I just instantly think, yes. And so do thousands of other law-abiding Australians, young and old, that have paid their taxes, never put a foot out of line. I don't really care two hoots about a 15-year-old person who allegedly didn't know what they were doing, even though we know that they did. So I don't have any sympathy at all. Grubby and I had a great chat when you were away about a couple of these being bitten by one of the police dogs. All diddums.
1: None of the general
0: Dido,
1: public.
0: Dido, Fido bit him. Big deal. Couldn't care less.
1: None of the general public could care less whether the police dog bites them or whether there's taser used on them. These people are terrorising our community, and the system is not, let alone helping us, this system is not helping them. They'd be much better off in a system inside where they're hopefully being rehabilitated to come out and live normal lives.
0: And what we legally can say is that the 15 and 17-year-old, while they can't be named, they were the ones that sparked outrage when they were released from custody in May after they admitted to torching that Keysborough alcohol facility in the middle of Melbourne's simmering bar wars. And now they're freed again. They're facing a whole heap of other charges and all bits and pieces. And it's just ridiculous. I mean, you cannot possibly look at the state of affairs in Victoria and say that what this government is doing is working. It's not working.
1: No, it's not working. 133-693, just ahead of the break. Your calls are so welcome. 133-693. Andy, good evening.
2: G'day, Dennis. I speak so earnestly to this. Today is my teenage birthday. I'm 13 years old,

0: because it's the second time that I've gone round in life. 13 years, I was dead. They were waiting for me to get my surgery. If I could, I might not. It was a flip of a coin.
1: Right.
0: Truly, it was. And since then, I've been to Lords. I've watched the Aussies win in the Ashes. I've scuba dived in Iceland. I've been the luckiest person that you could ever imagine. And when I think about people who don't know what they've got in this life, and they just forget it or something.
1: Yeah, so you want people to actually stop and smell the roses. That's what Carol is talking about.
2: I mean, absolutely.
1: I mean, Darren Passing and Sam Neill, who I interviewed at 3RW on Afternoons with Brian Brown about the movie Palm Beach.
2: Yes.
1: Carol, and he was so charming and so, he just didn't take himself, he took his acting seriously. He fell into acting and went on to this incredible career without any formal training.
2: Yeah, which is wonderful.
1: Andy, thank you, and I'm glad you're okay. Hello, Tommy.
3: Hello, Dennis and Carolee. How are you going?
2: Good, thanks.
3: What a start, Carolee Fairningham. You're an absolute star. 3 points. Dennis, when you want to park in a car park, you actually go the furthest away from the shops.
1: That's what I do.
3: That's where the parks are, and just walk through it. Exactly. That's the best way to do it. Now, I would give anything, Carolee, for Darren Hinch to question Jacinta Allen on the data shows this about working from home and all this type of stuff, because he would not take, like I say to you, Carolee, the microphone holders, he would not take this data crap. He would actually say, where is it? Show us, blah, blah, blah. And the other one is, Carolee, last week, I've never seen anything like this, Albo absolutely dagging around that Prime Minister from India, right, time and time again, walking out, holding his arm up like he's the world champion, heavyweight boxing champ. It was a Fairningham disgrace. And why are we selling them nuclear when we actually won't touch it ourselves? It's really, it's bloody hypocritical, Carolee. What do you think?
2: Look, I see that the in Western Australia, the opposition came out on the weekend because I was on news saying that if they win their state election in 2029, they want to lift the moratorium about the mining uranium, because they say it is a ridiculous situation where we've got AUKUS with nuclear-powered submarines that will be docking in Western Australia. And I just think the rest of the world is laughing at us because, as I said, there's many countries that use nuclear power. Many of them. There's Canada, France, loads of them. And they just must be looking and thinking, we've got all these great natural resources. It's like the crazed renewable phase. Germany turned its back on going wind power, solar power. They've realised that it really doesn't work. You still need to have generation. Billions of dollars of taxpayers' money are being sunk into these schemes. And what they've found is it's overseas companies that are getting all the subsidies. And then suddenly the overseas subsidies pull the pin, but they can still hang on to the subsidy that they've got. We are our own worst enemy, because it goes back to the thing. There is nothing wrong with fossil fuels. Nothing. And if people don't realise that with wind and solar, you still need backup power with generators, how are generators run? We're classed as fools. And the other thing is, I've got a lot of Indian friends in Victoria and Western Australia. The Narendra Modi, there's just as much criticism of him back in India. You know, they're not all one homogeneous group, the same as we're not all one homogeneous group in Australia. And it was just vomit worthy as well, because don't forget he did that when he went round in the chariot, when he did that cricket match with Narendra Modi as well. For as many people that support Modi, there are just as many people that are against him.
1: We do need a break. 21 past 8, 3RW. Paying tribute to a musical giant coming up later in the hour, but more with Carolee Katsimbanis before then on 133 693.
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1: Carolee Katsimbanis is with me. We're in conversation between
2: and
1: the two of us.
2: And in agreement as well.
1: Yes, well, that has to stop.
2: Not always.
1: Stephen, good evening to you. Welcome.
21: G'day, guys. I'd like to concur with Andy. I hope his life improves. He's absolutely right. And just to compare, I've had to put my my elderly mother in aged care a couple of weeks ago for her end of life, possibly down the track. And, you know, when I visit every day and I see the people, how they live there and how they reside there, the things we complain about, things we take for granted today with our lives, guys, those people wouldn't hesitate to trade. So make the most of your life, as Andy said. And also like to send well wishes to Jim, who hasn't been very well. Listen, cheer up, Jim. I know things are tough and it looks like doom and gloom, but you're still here, so keep fighting. And in terms of Darren Hinch, look, can I just talk about a quick story? He did help my parents out when he was doing Drive many years ago, where, like the previous caller said, he would take any politician, any level of government to task. I had an issue with a council, it was a bylaw, it was one of these silly bylaws. And when I rang the council to sort of say, hey, listen, this doesn't sound right to me, the councillor that I spoke to over the phone was like, yeah, sorry, nothing you can do. I said, I'm going to take it further. I might complain about it and see what I can do. And he says, you know, knock yourself out. He thought he was really smart. Unbeknown to him, I contacted Darren Hinch, and the very next day he had the same councillor on air discussing the problem I had with the bylaw. Yep. and he tore him to shreds. The counsellor couldn't come up with any answer. It was, and at the end of the day, the next day, that same counsellor rang me and he cancelled the bylaw restriction for my parents and problem was solved. That's what Darren does.
1: That's what this station can help people with too,
2: yeah,
1: as well, Stephen.
2: Thank you
1: for that. Andy has sent an email from Bangkok. I recently spent some time back in Melbourne for the first time in years. I can say from my experience, the overall feel of Melbourne now is one of anger and dullness. This once great city has lost its vibrant soul for which it was renowned. So many people there now have such miserable anger inside and I don't miss it. Gosh. That is unfortunate.
2: I just think it's because it's almost like a delayed reaction. We had the world's longest lockdowns in Melbourne. Then there's been 2 years of the continual Palestine protests, which affected business within city stores, restaurants, bars. Then we had the protests with the Land Forces Expo as well. You've also got businesses that were ineligible businesses ineligible for any COVID grants because they were just under the cap of what their income might have been. And yet we get told the whole time, it's wonderful, come and invest in, etc. But the confidence isn't there. There's a fear as well. It is not normal. I made a comment the other week, I think it was to Grubby, that, you know, Victoria Police, they're doing machete patrols around four of the major shopping centres. That's terrific. But when in the history of Victoria Police have we had designated machete patrols? That's horrific. You know, machetes were used for cutting down sugar canes in Queensland. You know, they were not the weapon of choice here. There is nothing that has been done. Don't go on to me about, not you, but anyone, about the machete bins and all those ones surrendered. That was just a furphy and another waste of $14 million of Victorian taxpayers' money. It hasn't worked because there are no consequences for these young teenagers.
1: That's exactly right. I did notice tonight on one of the news services that the Premier wasn't quite acknowledging that potholes are a problem. Well, I drove 200 k's in regional Vic over the weekend, and I can tell you it's about 4 potholes per kilometre. It'll get to a point where people are saying, how far did you travel? I travelled 400 potholes. Not 200 k's, it'll be 400 potholes.
2: Yeah, and I mean, Jackie Felgate has had those videos on her, and she's taken up the cause as well. There's the Member of Parliament, Anthony Marsh, down in the Mornington Peninsula. There's like a send, snap and solve thing that you can upload as well. But very sadly, it's not a laughing matter because it's like that broken window analogy. If you don't fix the small things, the whole thing just falls apart and you can't change what you don't acknowledge. There's no money anymore, yet there's plenty of money for that wretched toy train with the bloody suburban rail loop. Sorry if you've got to bleep that bit out. You've got to cut your suit according to your cloth. The basics need fixing. Hospitals, police. We're 1,500 members down or 1,100 members down from the force. That's what people are concerned about. You know, it's horrific. Everyone is living in fear.
1: 133693, more with Carolee, Conversations with Carolee Katsimbanis here on a Monday night. Later in this hour, paying tribute to Maestro Tommy Tico. But your calls straight after the break.
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22: We're officially out of the Lockie Neal race. 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So Lockie knows that. Tom Petroro, his manager, knows that. And yeah, there's an exclusive for you, Carrot.
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1: Carolee Katzenbarnes is with me, 133693. Siv, good evening.
25: G'day, great man. Welcome back. Hi, Carolee.
2: Hello, Siv.
25: I've got to say, I've been listening to some of that about the Indian Prime Minister, and we saw all of that on the TV screen. I don't get this concept of actually paying to go and see a politician. 30,000 people apparently did it. Now, I assume it wasn't just a political leader standing up there making speeches. There was other things going on. But paying money to go and see a politician, I can't get my head around that. Can you?
2: Look, it's the expat diaspora. There were people that came from all around Australia because Narendra Modi was coming to Melbourne. Yeah. And they've announced, what did they say? See, I can't remember what it is. Namaste, what was it? It was a funny, catchy phrase, but they're going to play the Big Bash League or something and try and increase. It was a funny thing, I'm sure. Simon or Taylor will just Google it, live radio and all that jazz. But it was one of those. But it was done for political reasons because, as we know, they're new migrants and it's the appeal. It's a block of votes. But it's interesting to know that if you're hanging your hat on that, you also have to acknowledge that Indian people, they're not all one homogeneous group. There's just as much criticism as Narendra Modi, same as in Australia. There's a division between Albanese and the other. Yeah.
25: I hear that a lot. My parents and I, I have Malaysian heritage, but we've had a fair bit to do with the Indian community over the years, and I can vouch for that. We look at all the news and the TV thing. I mean, just to give you an example of, we're all excited down here about Pauline Hanson. I mean, I know the polls are going up and down like bloody yo-yo. I mean, they got a poll every damn week. How does anybody keep up? But besides that, right, so we all get excited about Pauline Hanson. This actor, basically I'm going to compare him to sort of Ronald Reagan. There was this famous actor. He set up basically a new party, and he won for his state the election, and now they call them the chief minister. It's basically the equivalent of the premier. He's now the premier of that state, and he's doing things for that part of India that obviously hasn't been done for a very, very, very, very long time. So, that's true.
1: Siv, thank you very much.
25: Dr. Narendra Modi's here.
1: Thank you very much for your thoughts. We need to get through a few calls at 24 to 9. Brendan, good evening.
26: Good evening. Welcome back. I'm getting sick and tired of Jacinda Allen answering to people who don't agree with what she has to say or what her government's done. She's just downright rude to people. It's getting worse and worse.
1: Hang on, who's rude to who?
26: When she replies to people that don't agree with her, she just brushes them off. She doesn't open a dialogue with them, you know? Everything has to be her way, you know?
2: Yeah. Thanks for the call. Dennis, I heard that today as well, because this working from home that's going to become legislated, and from September the 1st, all eligible professions will be able to work from home 2 days a week. I heard her accused...
1: Yeah, a lot of professions can't work from
2: home. They can't work from home, but also Sally Curtin from the Victorian Chamber of Commerce and Industry, she came out on Sky News earlier today and she said, listen, we're not opposed to people working from home. What we are opposed to is it being legislated, because this is something between an employer and an employee, and they've done a survey that when this is legislated, 47% of businesses will either move business offshore, they won't invest in Victoria, and they won't expand their business here because of the restrictive work practices. And she actually hit back and she said, because I think I did hear Jacinta Allen say, you know, why on earth would the Chamber be against people working from home? She had to come out and defend her position to say, we have never said that. This is between business and employees. Government doesn't need to get involved. So our last caller, very, very spot on.
1: That's right. The other thing is that there are people who, working from home, probably they can do it and do it diligently. There are others who will be distracted by every damn thing that's going
2: on.
1: Well,
2: how can you work from home as a police officer, a dentist, a doctor, a nurse, a teacher, a hairdresser, plumber, beautician, builder? How can you work from home? It's setting up a class warfare.
1: It's certainly not ideal, and they again haven't thought things through. Peter, good evening.
6: Yeah, good evening, Jennifer and Carolee. You were talking a little while ago about reversing into car parks in shopping centre malls. You've actually answered your own question, Dennis. You mentioned the lady and the guy who reversed into each other and led to a pretty violent sounding altercation. You mentioned somebody driving past going 2-2, one of those potholes we talked about. The reason why people should reverse is because when you're reversing into a car park, it's a controlled environment. If you've got a parked car either side of you and you've got one behind you, there's nothing going to get in the road. You've got your mirrors and the reversing camera and away you go. But when you're reversing out of a car park, your eyes aren't in the back of your head. Got cars coming
1: That's
6: down
1: correct.
6: Left, right, which you don't have. And you can miss things so easily. That's the reason why I drive a van. I've got no mirrors at all. I have to reverse it. Otherwise, somebody's going to get behind me, that's for sure.
1: Yes, Peter, you're spot on. You've got far better vision pulling out forwards than reversing out of a car park at your local supermarket, especially when people are so aggressive. Peter, thank you for your call. Trevor, good evening.
8: Good evening, Dennis. I actually rang to find out what time Shannon Lush was coming on, but I have thought of something. Jess Wilson wants
1: have
8: to
1: you
8: win
1: got
8: the Slaney vote.
1: Yes,
8: but I've got something else that I want to say now, because I've thought about it. Jess Wilson, if she changed the four-wheel drive, you know, what all the tradies run around in, the Rangers and all that, back to a normal car, which most of them are. It's a bit of a flog factor for the tradies just to drive one. They don't really need one. If she changed that back to a normal e-tag fare for a passenger vehicle, can you imagine how many tradies would vote for her? Save them a fortune. Wouldn't cost her a lot of money, but save her a fortune.
1: There's a thought for the Liberal Party heading to November, Caroline.
2: Yeah, look, I don't have any problem with a tradie with a Ford Raptor, as long as they know how to drive it and know how to park it, because a lot of them don't, and they think they own the road, and they don't, and they need to think about where they're living in the inner city, that the rest of the street does not need to make way for the Ford Raptor. with many parking restrictions around the area. Yep. Tongue in cheek.
1: Can you not just restrict it to the Ford Raptor, which happens to be a very good vehicle that I had a week in not that long ago? But look, those big vehicles are there. The thing I've complained about it before in the motoring segment is that often when you are pulling out of a street, it's very hard to see if there are oncoming cars when there are a whole pile of SUVs.
2: Absolutely.
1: You're parked.
2: we could do
1: Trevor,
2: hours on this,
1: you.
2: Couldn't we?
1: Week month. Carolee, it's great to have you on the program.
2: Thank you.
1: I look forward to our chitter chats, our conversations. Conversation spelled with a K with Carolee. We'll talk next week.
2: We will. Lovely to have you back, Dennis. I'm looking forward to the rest of the show, as always.
1: Good on you. Thank you. There's a documentary that you can go and see this weekend at Cinema Nova, 10:15 on Saturday morning. It is dedicated to Tommy Tico, who I had the pleasure of working with a few times over the decades. It's called Beyond the Baton, This Man. I've learned a lot more about him just by reading through the bits and pieces and seeing bits and pieces from this incredible documentary. He was known as the Maestro, and we'll be talking to Vicky Tico straight after the break.
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29: Wait, Maestro Tommy Tico is here. He's playing the theme from Lawrence of Arabia and he's here with his daughter Vicky.
30: And watch for the go-to. It's up right in the center.
29: It's incredible. Tommy Tico and his daughter Vicky here.

0: It is 14 to 9, 3AW. I don't have a lot of time to talk with my next guest, but I do want to pay tribute to her and her wonderful father, Tommy. Tommy Tico Beyond the Baton is a part of the Melbourne Documentary Film Festival at Cinema Nova, 10:15 this Saturday, Cinema Nova in Carlton. Vicky Tico, good evening to you.
1: Good evening, Dennis. Thank you so much for having me on your show.
0: It's my pleasure. Lovely. I worked with your dad a few times, and I tell you what, there was no one, and there has been no one in the industry here in Australia who commands such respect and brought out the absolute best in everyone, from Julie Anthony, Barry Crocker, the list goes on and on and on, including him working, you know, with Frank Sinatra and
1: yes.
0: Nat King Cole, and
1: correct.
0: Just the list is amazing. But the early days, Vicky, if we can just touch on this, because I didn't know Tommy's early story, and it's incredibly, he was a child prodigy musically, but
1: that's
0: then
1: correct.
0: War took over his life.
1: That's right, Dennis. And not many people know the backstory of Tommy. Not many people know his journey from his birth in Budapest, Hungary, a child prodigy, learning how to play the piano at the age of 3, and performing at his first concert at the age of 10. This is a film that takes us on a linear journey of his life. And may I say that he narrates his own story as well, which is very special.
0: He has overcome all sorts of issues. I mean, to come through from that beginning and his experience of war, which I won't go into now, but his experience as a child could have destroyed a person, but it didn't. It made him ultimately probably stronger.
1: He was a survivor, Dennis, and reinvented himself over and over again, from, you know, the days of the Holocaust to starting over in a brand new country that he knew nothing about, which was Australia, that he grew to absolutely love and adore, and write the quintessential Australian anthem, orchestration of it, which is still being played today. In fact, it was being played before every Socceroos match recently at the World Cup.
0: The original one for the Bicentennial, which John Foreman talks about in the documentary, because Tommy was his mentor. He was just knocked out when he heard Tommy's rejigging of our national anthem into something spiritual and stirring, with Julie Anthony doing a solo a cappella at the beginning, and then launching into with the orchestra for that incredible thing that we hear, rendition that we hear at sporting events constantly, and it stirs the crowd every time.
1: It does, Dennis, and it always, you know, I'm always so proud whenever I hear that, and I think all Australians are, you know, it's an uplifting version, and I have to tell you, I believe we have an extra special guest joining us for the Q&A panel after the screening of Tommy's film this Saturday, and that's the wonderful and talented John Foreman.
0: How terrific is that? Vicky, in other parts of Tommy's life, when he came here to Australia, he worked as a storeman.
1: So yes, at David Jones.
0: This is the fantastic story of someone who has grabbed every opportunity in this country to rise to the absolute top of his field on the world stage.
1: That's correct. And there's a lovely little story that's in the film. I don't want to spoil it, but when he was working at David Jones, he debuted at radio, ABC Radio, and his co-workers would smuggle him out of David Jones in a goods basket in the back of a truck to let him out in Elizabeth Street, where he'd hightail it down to ABC Studios, do his recording, meet the truck again, hop back into the goods basket and go back into the docks.
0: Just amazing. But that was the kind of support and respect that even in that sort of early employment here in Australia, that's kind of respect for the man is what he commanded of singers like myself and everyone else who worked with him. You always felt like you wanted to do a better job of everything when you worked with Tommy Tico.
1: Oh, thank you, Dennis. No, his orchestrations were legendary. Not just a wonderful talent here in this country, but also overseas talent that would come to Australia. People like Peggy Lee. He did orchestrations for Peggy Lee, and they all respected and grew to love the man, not just for his talent, but for his humble, gentle soul.
0: We will take a break and be back shortly. If anyone is listening who has worked with Tommy Tico, as I had the pleasure of doing a few times, 133693, love to hear from you. More with Vicky Tico straight after this.
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0: Vicky Tico is online, daughter of Tommy Tico, or maestro Tommy Tico. Tico Beyond the Baton will screen on Saturday morning here at Cinema Nova in Carlton, 10:15 this Saturday. Just look up Melbourne Documentary Film Festival for more details. Vicky, not only, you know, child prodigy, but in his first decade in this world, but then goes on to go through the Holocaust, comes to Australia with absolutely nothing and goes on to be arguably the most influential musical person in this country's history. But then, you know, with all of that adulation and success, then in the 80s starts to suffer terrible health problems, and he comes through that as well.
1: Yes, look, he overcame so many odds through his entire life. And you know, he's a survivor, Dennis, and the film explores that and explores all of these stories, and it really is such a fascinating and interesting story to tell. And apart from anything else, it's just a wonderful walk down memory lane. It's such a great nostalgic look at the early days of radio and the birth of TV.
0: And he was musical director for Channel 7 for a long time. He did musical score, like movie scores, television shows. He did everything. I did the Ford campaign for the launch of the Ford Laser with him.
1: Oh, wow. That's going back a bit. That's wonderful.
0: With Jackie Love.
1: Well, Jackie's in the film You know, and he mentored a lot of these people as well. And Dennis, a lot of these people that he mentored, they became more than just a professional relationship. They looked at him as a father. In fact, we debated whether or not to call the film Tico Beyond the Baton. At one stage, it was going to be called Tico, Father of Australian Music, because so many of these legends looked to Tommy as a substitute father.
0: And if those so many of those people who have sadly passed now, if they were still around, they would have been front and center to get on camera and actually say what he meant to them.
1: Absolutely. We had, you know, at least 29 people being interviewed, and everyone said yes immediately when they heard that it was going to be about Tommy. There's a great love and respect there.
0: It would have been a huge oversight to not have this documentary made. As a dad, Vicky, he had a very busy career, but as a dad?
1: Oh, he was just the best. He was the most beautiful person as a father, the gentlest, most loving father. We didn't have a lot of time, Dennis, because as you know, this industry, you have to be working. And the days of Channel 7, he was working 20 hours a day sometimes. So a lot of my childhood, just to be near Dad, was spent in the corridors of ATN 7 at Epping in Sydney and behind the scenes at the Sydney.
0: Vicky, it's a pleasure to have you on the program. The news is coming up, but I'm glad we've been able to have this chat. Beyond the Tico, Beyond the Baton, this weekend, Cinema Nova, 10:15 on Saturday. Vicky Tico, thank you.
1: Thank you so much, Dennis. Thank you for having me.
0: Here comes the news. Plenty ahead on the program, including Shannon Lush, George Danikian, Simon Owens. Everyone's here.
5: 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AW News.
12: Good evening, I'm Jamel Wells. New Zealand actor Sam Neill is being remembered as an honorary Australian after his death at 78. Jefferson Shaw reports.
15: The island-born, New Zealand-raised actor rose to fame in the 1977 film Sleeping Dogs. And although not Australian, we claimed him as our own as he starred in classics such as Evil Angels and The Dish.
16: So I'm afraid that we're entering overlap now.
17: Oh, so you'll be getting transmissions?
15: In 1993, he was, of course, loved by his starring role in Jurassic Park.
17: It's a dinosaur.
15: Neil had battled blood cancer and come out on the other side. His loved ones say he died surrounded by family in a Sydney hospital, passing with the dignity that characterised his whole life.
12: A Sydney daycare worker's facing more than 320 child abuse charges. Federal police say he abused around 150 children. They say he's worked at 62 childcare centres across Australia and the UK, but the abuse has occurred at 10 of them. Indonesian police are investigating the death of a Perth man in a Bali detention centre. They say 39-year-old Cameron Hughes was taken there on Friday after breaching his visa conditions. Initial reports indicate he suffered a cardiac arrest. Foreign Affairs is trying to determine if any Australians were killed or injured in a Bangkok hotel fire. The fire started Sunday night. At least 27 people have died, with dozens injured. The federal government says the only Australian ISIS bride remaining in Syria may still be deciding whether to return home. The woman was initially barred from returning under a temporary exclusion order. Last month, she was given a permit to return after that order was revoked. Queensland's Department of Primary Industries is investigating a suspected case of bird flu. Georgia Condek reports.
18: Biosecurity Queensland says it was made aware of the ill bird after a wildlife carer in Noosa brought it to their attention. If the bird tests positive, it will mark the first Queensland case connected to the country's current outbreak. 13 cases of the H5 strain have already been confirmed across the nation in other migratory birds. Authorities are urging people concerned about sick or dead birds to avoid contact, make a record and report it to the Emergency Animal Disease Hotline. Georgia Condek reporting.
12: In finance, one Australian dollar's buying around 69 US cents.
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12: Essendon legend Matthew Lloyd has described Nate Caddy's contract extension as a blessing after the Bombers' 15-goal loss to Brisbane. The forward has signed a deal, keeping him at the club until 2031. Cronulla Sharks are determined to hang on to their spot in the NRL top four as they build momentum towards the finals. Craig Fitzgibbon's side knocked the Knights out of fourth spot in round 19, but could give it back when they meet on Friday night. Lock forward Cam McInnes says they can't lose focus.
20: You don't, stay on top of things. You can easily slip out the other way. So, the finals is still a fair way away, and there's a lot of water under the bridge there. And
12: Jannik Sinner has won his fifth career tennis major, defending his crown at Wimbledon. FIFA's considering expanding its 2030 World Cup to 64 teams. That's up from 48. And just repeating, New Zealand actor Sam Neill's being remembered as an honorary Australian after his death at 78.
19: With the 3AW app, you have the power of 3AW in the palm of your hand. So add it to your phone now. Melbourne's own 3AW.
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12: Possible showers overnight, getting down to 10 degrees. Tomorrow, the high chance of showers and a top of around 16. Wednesday, cloudy with the slight chance of a shower and a top of 15. Thursday and Friday, partly cloudy with a top of 15. Saturday, mostly sunny, 15. Mostly sunny on Sunday with a top of 17. On the bays, northwesterly winds up to 25 knots, seas 1 to 1.5 metres.
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0: Hello. 9:07. Hello.
3: It's so nice to have you back.
0: I know.
3: Peter was terrific, but we miss you.
0: Oh, I know. I miss you too, George.
3: But we understand that you had a great time.
0: Well, it's BS.
3: And you had commitments, and you had some shows to do.
0: Yeah, a few commitments. That's all right.
3: And I understand shows. I've got one planned, and it's coming up in August. It's an Armenian one. That'll please you.
0: Yes, I saw that.
3: You saw that, huh?
0: I've seen that on the social.
3: No, no. What we're trying to do is basically for a part of the Armenian community in Victoria, they're going to mark 50 years of St. Mary's Church at Surry Hills. And they've
0: great.
3: Got a, and they've got a gala, and it's at Cathy's Lane at Wantirna South. And everyone tells me it's a great venue. Have you worked out there?
0: No, I've heard about it, though.
3: Okay, all right. So that's it, 15th of August. And if you get in early, we've got a winter discount for you. So book early and get in so we can stir the pot and have a great and memorable evening. A case of, what they say, embracing all those things that have happened over the last 50 years and looking forward to what comes next over the next 50.
0: What's where would people book for that?
3: They would book, I would suggest to you, either the website for St. Mary's Church, Surry Hills, so the Armenian Church at Surry Hills,
0: mm-hmm.
3: or they could go to Cathy's Lane at Wantirna South, Cathy's Lane Receptions, and I'm sure that they're taking bookings as well.
0: Wonderful 3693, if you'd like to have a chat with George Denikian.
3: Got a
0: George,
3: subject for you?
0: Yes.
3: The passing of Sam Neill really surprised and shook us. And I thought to myself, you know, he had a fabulous array of films.
0: Oh,
3: what's
0: incredible.
3: Your favourite movie or project that Sam was a part of and still resonates for you, especially this evening?
0: Well, I when I was doing afternoons, I interviewed Sam. Yes, Sam, with Brian Brown for Palm Beach, which is a lovely Australian movie.
3: Yeah, they're two scallywags. Yeah, that would have been a great interview on. Have you still got it?
0: No. He came in the studio before Brian, and he was such a dag. He said, I said, you had a wonderful career. And he said, well, I just sort of fell into it.
3: Yeah, well,
0: which he did.
3: Yes, he's that wonderful example of the natural. He had no formal training from all the stories and all the things that I've heard in his time, and yet he had that lovely quality. He would sit and watch, and from that draw what he needed, and he brought it to screen. And Mr. Suave almost became James Bond.
0: He could have been Bond. Easily. He had such, when he sort of half smiled, he had this, his eyes just lit up with expression.
3: Yeah, it was. And we saw it from Dead Calm with our favourite Nicole Kidman.
0: Nicole Kidman,
3: yes,
0: yeah.
3: I've got the most wonderful professional broadcasting supporter on the planet, known as our engineer extraordinaire, Simon Owens.
0: Simon.
3: And he whispered gently in my ear, say it again, Nicole Kidman. See? That's what a wonderful professional does for a fellow professional. I'm eternally grateful.
0: Who's had a mental blank?
3: Yes. It was a senior's moment, if you really must know.
0: So let's put it out to listeners. 133-693, your favourite Sam Neill. You might have seen him, heard him interviewed, or favourite movies like Palm Beach. 133-693. Yeah. May, good evening.
3: May. Hello, May.
0: Are you there, May?
4: On the 15th of August.
3: Yes.
4: My birthday is on the 31st. So it's okay to have a birthday on the 15th instead of the 31st, then if I come over?
3: Yes, absolutely. No ways are we going to complain. We'll just find an opportunity to make sure we celebrate your birthday too.
4: I'll be 15 days older, though.
3: That's okay. I won't mention it to anyone.
0: Yes, you will.
3: No, I won't. Not
0: yes,
3: until
0: on stage, you will.
3: Yes, I will. That's true.
4: As soon as I can. And I do the Jurassic Park.
3: Jurassic Park. Very good.
0: Yes. Alan Grant. Yeah.
4: Yes, that's right. And then we talk about Saturday.
3: Whenever. All right. Okay, do you remember him in The Dish?
4: Yes,
0: ooh,
4: I do.
0: Yes,
3: I love that.
0: Gosh.
3: Yeah.
4: Actually, I was watching it when I heard about it. I went on TV and they were just showing it everywhere. And

0: I couldn't make the lunch. And of course, there you go. You find out later that it would be the last time we saw him in public. Yeah, absolutely.
1: May, thank you very much. Yeah?
2: Thank you. But I did want him to win. Never mind. But it didn't happen.
0: There you go.
2: Being a mix of everything, you can't help it.
1: Hey, May, thank you. And Carol Lee touched on something which is really important, George. That,
0: which is?
1: With the pace of life now, we've lost the memorial service today for Richard Scollier.
0: Of course.
1: Darren, Bonnie Tyler, Sam Neill. Yeah. There's another one as well. But
0: Too many.
1: Happens so quickly that suddenly it's forgotten.
0: Yeah, it is. It's like that wonderful line, you know, headlines today, fish wrappers tomorrow.
1: Yeah.
0: And the news cycle just is incessant. And of course, with social media, it becomes this amplifier for 5 seconds, 30 seconds, 50 seconds, and then it's gone onto the next post, onto the next memory. And it can be a bit like that. And I heard you having a chat to someone who rang you up and said to you he's had a new lease of life after he had a very important surgery. And he was basically saying to all of us, stop, think long and hard, and remember you're only here once, and make it worthwhile. Care about the people around you, and especially the ones that matter. And tell them, if you love them, tell them. Don't leave for the last minute. Tell them you love them.
1: George, we'll take a break.
0: Go for
1: 1-3-6-9-3. John, Michael, your favourite memories of the wonderful career of Sam Neill. Maybe you met him somewhere. He in the latter years, George, he loved his winery in New Zealand.
0: Oh, yeah. Two Paddocks. That's not bad, is it? Eh? Great
1: what
0: name.
1: What a great name.
0: Yeah, Two Paddocks, yeah. One here and one over there. South Otago was the home for the paddocks. And he used to name all his various animals at the farm, which was alongside the vineyard, with the names of his co-stars, which is kind of crazy and
1: so
0: wonderful.
1: There would have been a Brian there.
0: Oh, yes, there was a Brian. It's actually a red-coloured rooster, which is about right, which is around about right.
1: that gives people a really good picture of the personality of the man. We'll be back shortly. 1-3-6-9-3. George Denikian is in the house.
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7: 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Yep.

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3: Wonderful 3693, memories of the incredible career of Sam Neill, who has sadly passed away at the age of 78. And the thing, George, when I heard the news, I thought, oh, well, the cancer's finally got him, but he got the all clear about four weeks ago.
4: Yeah, that is an extraordinary
3: thing. From a rare cancer.
4: Yeah. You would have thought he was on the other side and in complete retreat, the disease. They'd done whatever was required and fabulous news. But then to hear we've lost him so quickly, it's just amazing and shocked a lot of people.
3: Yes, indeed. 19 past nine, your favourite Sam Neill memories, movies or interviews, or perhaps you even met him at an airport or something. John, yeah. Good evening.
5: Good evening.
4: Hey, John.
5: Dennis, isn't it?
3: Sorry?
5: Is that Dennis?
3: Yes, John.
5: Yeah, and George.
4: That's right.
5: Look,
4: yep.
5: I'm an Aryan. I was actually born on Good Friday, the 15th of April, 1949.
4: Wow.
5: I'm thinking about the people you're talking about now, Sam Neill.
3: Yes.
5: And I enjoyed him in Jurassic Park. He does a really good part in that, I thought.
3: Yeah, Dr. Grant.
5: Yes, that's right.
4: At that time, when they made that film, that was the highest grossing movie of that time. So imagine, for a young boy out of... called Nigel, out of New Zealand, to come across to Australia, and then across to Hollywood, and to be part of a project, because there were a number of Jurassic Park films, and he played such a strong role. It's a fantastic thing.
3: It is. John, thank you for listening, and thank you for being a part of the program. Wonderful 3693. Your favourite Sam Neill memories, or maybe favourite role that you saw Sam play?
4: Yep.
3: Wonderful 3693. Michael, hello.
4: Hey, Michael.
6: Good morning. Good afternoon, Dennis and George. Look, I actually remember I came across Sam Neill in the foyer at 3AW in the days where you had to pick up your prize. If you won a prize, you had to come into...
3: Well, you got two prizes.
6: Well, it was I didn't realise, recognise him at the start because I threw him from the back, and then he turned around and saw Sam Neill and said hello, and really nice man. And he was being interviewed, must have been interviewed by Neil Mitchell at the time.
4: Gee.
6: But my favourite movie is Beef in Brunswick with... John Clark.
4: Yeah, that was recently on SBS, I think. Someone on my Facebook said, George Guinness says to me, we were watching Death in Brunswick on SBS, but I met Sam, he said, on set of Evil Angels back in the late 80s. How lucky is that?
3: Yes.
4: And he also loved him on the other movie, Event Horizon. It was a litany of great films.
3: And The other good thing about him, Michael, was that, yes, he did the blockbusters, but he never forgot about his craft and did a lot of independent films where he wouldn't have been paid anywhere near the amount of money what he would have got for Jurassic Park, Jurassic World, and all of that series.
4: What do you reckon he got paid for The Dish?
3: I have no idea. Do you know? Oh, I reckon you know.
4: No. It would be great to reach out to, you know, the Working Dog crew and say, so... what did he cost you? Or more importantly, what did he deliver? Was it every bang for every buck that he got paid? Because it's an iconic Australian film, and it resonates all these years later, and, you know, still special.
3: But that's
4: I think
3: probably,
4: he made... Go on, you were saying?
3: No, sorry, that's probably part of what floated his boat, was to do bits and pieces... that are valuable from him.
4: Oh, yeah.
3: Mentally.
4: Yep.
3: And from just being a professional. It's like a lot of actors, you know, you see them in giant movies and then they go back for a few months and do a, you know, back to theatre.
4: That gives them the opportunity to go and do what they really love. The big blockbusters, the epics, are for the money, aren't they? Because they can make an amount of money that is seriously obscene if you think about it. Sir Alec Guinness, for example, had the role of Obi-Wan Kenobi in Star Wars, and he didn't really want to do it. And then they said to him, we'll give you 2.5-3% of the gross, the world gross or the global sales. And he thought about it, and his management team said, do it. And he laughed about it for years, but that small role that he had made him an awful lot of money, and it's remembered as one of the elements that made Star Wars just a big hit around the world.
3: Merle, good evening and welcome.
4: Hi, Merle.
7: Yes, Sam Neill had a... Hello, how are you? Sam Neill had a favourite duck that he called Charlie Pickering. he was friends with Charlie Pickering.
4: Yeah, from the project.
7: Charlie Pickering.
4: How fantastic. I think he also had a not a duck, but a sheep, or is it a pig in his farm,
3: yes.
4: And it was named after one of his leading ladies, which is it tells you not only the hilarious side of Sam Neill, but part of the thing that made him a scallywag in so many other ways.
3: Which leading lady, George?
4: A lady that featured in a film with a guy called Johnny Depp years later. I don't really... should I mention...
3: No, probably
4: no,
3: you shouldn't.
4: I won't.
3: But can you imagine you're there at Two Paddocks, I presume that's where he's had all the...
4: Yep.
3: There's been a long lunch, and he said, come for a wander, I want to introduce you to all my pets.
4: That's right, all his superstar colleagues. Yeah. No, it was fantastic stuff. He was, I remember seeing him in Peaky Blinders.
3: Yes.
4: Death in Brunswick, as we've spoken about. The Hunt for the Wilder People.
3: That's right.
4: Another one. And it goes on and on and on. Do you remember what gave him his first big break in Hollywood?
3: No, I don't.
4: Omen 3.
3: Oh, gosh.
4: Yep. And then more recently, Ride Like a Girl, which is with Michelle Payne.
3: Yes.
4: Yeah.
3: And so he did all sorts of movies.
4: Oh, yeah. And he was in that movie with Meryl Streep. And I think one of the sheep in his paddock is called Meryl Streep.
3: Grace, because he was her lawyer or something.
4: No, played the husband of Meryl in... Is Evil Angels the story about the dingoes? That's right.
3: Yes.
4: Well, then it is. Then you're absolutely correct.
3: I think I am. I'm not sure.
4: Yeah, I know. He was the husband.
3: I remember a scene from that where he's telling her to sort of be more compassionate.
4: Yes, because they'd felt the withering stare of the cameras at that time. Remember when they were going to the court and the TV crews cottoned on to the fact that she was wearing a different coloured dress every day, and they thought that she didn't have enough empathy and didn't show the depth of a grieving mother, and they couldn't believe that she could possibly be innocent. As it came to pass, they thought and they believed that she was guilty, that had a hand in her daughter's, Lindy Chamberlain's, demise.
3: And ultimately, a great embarrassment to our legal system.
4: Yeah,
3: hey, Sandra, good evening.
8: Good evening, Dennis and George. I'm not sure if you've seen it. Very recently, he appeared as a special guest on the ABC show called The Assembly.
4: No, haven't seen
3: that.
8: He's amazing. There's a group of autistic students that are studying journalism.
4: Right.
8: And they're allowed to ask any question they like. There's no holds barred.
4: Would have been fantastic.
8: Oh, God, he was amazing. There was a repeat only on about 2 days ago.
4: Oh, wow.
8: The things they asked him, he was so natural, so polite, absolutely wonderful.
4: Yeah, well, that's exactly who everyone tells us he was. Behind the scenes and on the set of just about every movie, and the piano. Remember the piano when he made his foray into
3: Anna
4: that particular.
3: Paquin?
4: Yeah. Anna Paquin, and Harvey Keitel.
3: Yeah.
4: The big Hollywood star. They came across to New Zealand, and they'd made a fantastic movie which that was embraced. And again, gave him another opportunity to show his skills to the globe.
3: Yeah. Sandra, thank you. And Jane of Safety Beach has also sent me an email about the appearance on The Assembly. Murray, you've got the final word with George Denikian.
9: Hey, Murray. Yes, good evening, gents. How are you?
4: Good.
9: Back in the bad old COVID days, our Rotarian group that we were with were really struggling because Rotarians love doing things and being active, and we were all locked down, and so through a friend of a friend, Sam came on and very generous with his time, did an on a Zoom meeting with us, raised a bit of money.
4: Fabulous.
9: He sang us a song on his ukulele, and he was just so good, you know. And everybody on that call, and we had quite a number of Rotarians and others on the call, you know, you could just see the smiles on the people's faces, and, it was just a wonderful feeling. And when I announced to our club members tonight that he'd passed, you know, the outpouring of grief was pretty genuine, and we all have fond memories of that time with him helping out Rotarians and others.
4: Did you have the idea of recording it?
9: Look,
4: because it would be a wonderful Philip, wouldn't it?
9: Yeah, look, that's something I'll have to make an inquiry about tomorrow.
4: Replay it for the Rotarians.
3: Murray.
9: Yeah, I will. I've got it.
3: Murray, you've just signed off on this segment.
4: Beautiful.
3: With a beautiful call about a wonderful human being. And there's the community spirit side of Sam Neill. George, what a lovely way to finish your chat.
4: My pleasure.
3: Now tell us about the Armenian night again. It's
4: coming up the 15th of August, so there's a bit of time, but we've got a winter cut-off for the special discount, and it's the 17th of this month, so you've got 3 or 4 days. If you get in, you get a better price than those who will come afterwards.
3: And the event is being held at?
4: Cathy's Lane receptions at Wanturna South.
3: Fantastic. George, talk to you in a couple of weeks.
4: Thank you, my boy. All the best.
3: George Denikian, after the break. Now, seriously, if you've got a stain, don't be shy about it. I mean, we all have stains. And Shannon is here to help you. 133-693, straight after this.
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3: Shannon Lush, good evening to you.
23: Hello, how are you doing?
3: I'm going well, Shannon. Lots of emails for you. Callers coming through as well. Shannon, Jess needs some help. Can I please get help on how to clean mould off a roller blind in a bathroom? I'm not 100% sure on the material. It may be PVC or vinyl-coated fabric or polyester. Any general cleaning tips for these types of blinds would also be great for Jess.
23: See, what I need to know is whether or not it's woven.
3: Oh,
23: because, so you can have a polyester that is almost like a sheet of plastic, or it can be a woven. Depending on what it is, whether it's woven or solid, that changes how we treat it.
3: Okay. Jess, another email.
23: I need a little more information.
3: Just a little more information, a little more conversation, please. Shannon, Glennis wants to know how to clean the black stain that is on the rubber of a front-end washing machine. It started going all the way around, the black stain on the rubber.
23: On the washing machine? Is that what
3: yeah.
23: you said?
3: Yes, front right. loader.
23: It is mould. One of the problems with front loaders is that people have a tendency to shut the door and they use too much soap.
3: Right.
23: The soap leaves a residue on the rubber. And that gives it a mould a perfect ground for growing on, because soap is fat-based and it gives it something to eat. So what you need to do to clean it off is to get some vinegar and wrap a tea towel over a butter knife, dip it into the vinegar and run it right round all the grooves until she's cleaned all the grooves around it. Wipe it down with white vinegar. That will remove the surface mould. But to stop it happening, and she needs to do that, she needs to change her washing formula. So it's 1/8 the recommended quantity of soap powder or liquid, no matter what mm-hmm. brand you use. 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
3: It's cheaper, yes, you're saving money.
23: Yeah, by far. And the seals won't get mucky anymore. And it's a really good idea to leave the door open when you finish washing so that it's got a chance to steam off.
3: You've just answered my next question, so I don't have to ask it now. Sylvia has a problem. My husband, or this could be a marital problem. This could be divorce, Shannon. My husband spilled sunflower oil on the concrete floor in front of our barbecue. Could you please ask Shannon, how should I clean it?
23: Right, well, you shouldn't clean it. He should.
3: I think it's, you know, If you can help out.
23: Well, you'll enjoy it. It's fun.
3: You just mix
23: your plaster of Paris with water. Just normal plaster of Paris. Mix it with water. Make a really thick mix. It should be thick enough to stand a knife up in. Once you've made your mixture up, for every cup of mixture, you add 1 teaspoon of normal dishwashing liquid, not one of the eco varieties. Stir it through and then paint it over the stain to a depth of no more than 1/2 inch, no less than 1/4 inch, about as thick as your little finger. It's like icing a cake. And then you leave it to dry. It'll suck the oil out of the surface. And when it's dry, you tap the plaster of Paris with the back of a broom or a wooden spoon to crack it and just sweep it away and it sucks it out. Once you've got it nice and clean, it's a really good idea near a barbecue to keep a small bucket of sand.
3: Sand, yes.
23: And you just empty the sand down over the area. It catches all the oil and muck. And then you just sweep it up and put it back in the bucket and just keep reusing it.
3: I've every time I have a barbecue, I think of you. Shannon, I think of you a lot, actually. Of course it works. And I think of you to do with everyday bits and pieces. Your advice is terrific.
23: Stuff.
3: And you can buy a bag of sand at Bunnings or wherever.
23: Well, yeah, or you can just, pick one up from beside the road somewhere.
3: Or by your local beach. Audrey, good evening.
0: Oh, good evening. And Shannon, thank you for your help last week. I used lavender oil. Used my thumb to rotate around the cloudy surface of the mirror. 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
23: 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Pantyhose do too, but they do it slower. Pantyhose are easy. And you just use an old pair of pantyhose that you've got in your cupboard. They wash forever, so they're bloody wonderful as cleaning cloths, and you don't have to pay for them.
0: Terrific. God. Now, just to clarify, I only use the lavender oil on the segment that was cloudy. I now use the lavender oil all over the entire surface of the mirror?
23: No, you really don't need to. When you want to clean a mirror, the best way to clean it is with a little white vinegar on a rolled up pair of pantyhose. Rub it over and then polish it with paper towel. When you polish it with paper, don't use newspaper. You never use newspaper on glass because newspaper isn't the same as it was 50 years ago when it used to work.
0: Now, go on.
3: No, go on.
0: Paper towel. Okay. I was just going to ask, when I used the lavender oil, I nearly collapsed because then in the segment of the mirror looked as though I'd used Nivea cream and it was all white, so white circles. And when the mirror dried, it just disappeared. So but now I just want a uniform look, so just use pantyhose and then
3: vinegar.
0: White vinegar.
23: White vinegar on the pantyhose and then paper towel to polish it.
0: Terrific.
3: Okay. Thank you, Audrey.
0: Thank you. Bye.
3: And if anyone gets through and you miss a little bit of detail, you can listen to this segment probably from about 11 o'clock tonight for the next 7 days at 3aw.com.au/podcasts. Wonderful 3693. Trevor, hello.
1: Shannon, I'm hoping you, crossing my fingers, you'll be able to help me. I've renovated my house. I've put a lot of vinyl through the house. I've had 6 or 7 different trades through here in the last 2 to 3 months, and they're all telling me, don't worry, when it's all done, you'll just be able to wipe it off and all the scuff marks will disappear. Well, they're not.
3: Mm.
1: And I'm really hoping that you'll be able to help me quickly. Yeah, it's a polished vinyl.
23: Right.
1: So it's like the old-fashioned lino.
23: Yeah.
1: It's a
23: kettle of fixed vinyl.
1: Sorry, what was that?
23: Lino is very different to vinyl.
1: Well, this is vinyl.
23: Very different.
3: Vinyl.
23: Yeah, yours is vinyl.
1: No, it's vinyl.
23: What colour?
1: Vinyl. It's a grey, darkish colour, so, some charcoal-y, tan through it.
3: But definitely vinyl.
1: Definitely vinyl, 100%.
3: Okay.
23: Okay. And you've got scuff marks, and are the scuff marks coloured or are they just dull?
1: They're dull. They're reasonably dull. It's, it doesn't look like a specific stain. It looks like scuff marks everywhere, plumbers rolling around on the floor, you know, all that sort of stuff, scuffing with the sides of their boots and things. And it, it doesn't feel like it. I tried eucalyptus oil and it didn't make
23: a difference.
1: No, just in a tiny little bit. Just on a tiny little bit, yep.
2: Okay. So,
23: no,
2: Trevor.
23: That'll actually take more of the surface off. See, the problem is that you've got a polished surface on your vinyl. When they've been scuffing it, what they're actually doing is abrading it. So they've removed part of the surface. In order to repolish it so that it looks right, there are products you can get from your hardware store that are refinishes for vinyl. They go on like water. It's a very thin product. It comes in a tin. And you just you get yourself a clean, soft broom, stuff the head of the broom down the leg of a pair of pantyhose so that the whole head of the broom is covered with pantyhose. You put a little of the mixture onto the broom and you sweep it over in even parallel lines. And when you're doing it, stand on an old, soft, clean towel and you wiggle forward on the towel and it polishes the excess off. Oh. And it'll replace all the finish. Just put your favourite music on and dance your way around the house.
2: You can, you'll be like Tom Cruise, you know, Trevor.
1: I'm just wondering if you can tell me where I might be able to buy a pair of used pantyhose.
23: Well, you don't. Well, you can ask your neighbours. Just don't wink or smile when you ask.
2: As long as they're female.
23: You get pantyhose.
2: Well, not necessarily.
23: Really cheaply from secondhand stores or from charity shops. They're not secondhand. They're new, but they're just old stock, and they're next to nothing. You only pay a couple of cents for them.
2: Trevor, good luck with that. Hope it clears up your problem. You sound like you're very house proud, so that's a good thing. We'll take a break. Marita and others will be with you after the break. 133-693 or nights at 3aw.com.au. 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
2: 13 to 10, Dennis Walter with you until midnight. Shaya has sent an email. Shannon Lush is with me. How do you remove burnt food from inside, spilled inside, where it heats, of a slow cooker crock pot?
23: Look, the best thing to do is just to put a small amount of white vinegar into it. I assume she's talking about the insert bowl.
2: Yes.
23: You just put a small amount of vinegar into it and then stick it in the freezer overnight. In the morning, you take it out, let it halfway thaw on the sink and sprinkle it with bicarb soda, rub it with a pair of pantyhose and it gets rid of it.
2: You can listen to all this information back for the next 7 days, 3aw.com.au/podcast. Chaya, I hope that helps you, Chaya. Who's next? Marita, welcome along.
8: Oh, thank you, Dennis, and thanks for taking my call, Shannon. I've got a pomegranate stain. It must have gone over the side of the salad bowl and it's gone onto an apple green woolen carpet, and it's been there for a while.
23: Okay.
8: Yeah.
23: Has so it gone brown or is it still red?
8: Still red.
23: Oh, wonderful. All you need to do is expose it to sunlight. Can you get sunlight to the spot?
8: Yes.
2: Great.
23: Because and often it helps if you put a mirror in your window and angle the sunlight from your window to the spot because it concentrates the sunlight. And it means that the ultraviolet light just gets rid of it, just makes it disappear. It takes a little while for it to happen, but it just goes.
2: Marita,
8: that's brilliant.
2: Thank you. Thanks for your call. Still time to get through. If anyone has any stain that they want help with, 133-693, a text message to 0477-693-693, or an email, knights@3aw.com.au. Shannon, you have for years with me spoken about the power of the sun, how important it is for some of the little miracles that gets rid of stains.
23: Yeah, I mean, it breaks so many things down. All of most of the vegetable dyes, it'll get rid of completely. I mean, if you've got tomato sauce on your shirt, you just hang it on the clothesline and it just disappears. Gravy, things like that, it's wonderful. But it also is an antibacterial. You know when you listen to ads that say, oh, it gets rid of 99% of germs and all the rest of it? Well, sunlight does that, and it costs you nothing.
2: Yeah, it's straight out there on your clothesline.
23: Yeah, it's bloody wonderful.
2: Isn't that incredible? Fred, good evening to you.
9: Yeah, good evening, Dennis and Shannon.
23: Hello.
9: Sandstone pavers, green algae growth. How do I get rid of it?
23: Okay. Why do you think it's algae?
9: Well, it's green and it grows on top of the pavers.
2: Near a pool?
23: Is it near a pool?
9: No, it's in a courtyard exposed to the elements.
23: Okay. It's unlikely to be algae. It's more likely to be one of the moss family. The easy way to get rid of it is go to your swimming pool section of your hardware store and you'll see all these blue bottles that say algicide. So you're treating it as though it's an algae, but you need to make sure that the algicide that you choose contains copper sulfate. Copper sulfate by itself won't work. It's got to be an algicide that contains copper sulfate. Once you find the cheapest one of those, you just put 2 tablespoons of it into a bucket of water and then you just use a clean broom to dip it into the bucket and sweep it over it. Then do nothing. Don't hose it off. Don't sweep it off. A couple of days later, it'll just blow away by itself and the residue inhibits regrowth.
9: Right.
2: 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Mary's gone. We'll take a break. More of your calls coming up after the break. 133-693, back soon.
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2: Wonderful 3693. Shannon Lush is here. There's still time to get through. Peter, good evening.
1: Good evening, Dennis. Good evening, Shannon.
23: Hello. What can I do for you tonight?
1: I've got a Toyota van, and it's got some lichen growing on the roof.
23: Yeah.
1: And obviously the less damage done to the Duco, the better, but I guess there'll always be some.
23: No, it won't damage it. All you need to do is it's the same solution as I just gave to the gentleman that's already had algae, because mosses and lichens respond the same way. So go to your hardware store, you go to the swimming pool section, get yourself a bottle of algicide that contains copper sulfate. Two tablespoons of it into a bucket of water, and you just spread it over the area and then do nothing. It won't damage the Duco because it's incredibly dilute, and it will just get rid of it. It'll fizzle up and blow away by itself, and it'll inhibit the regrowth.
2: Peter, good luck.
1: Fantastic.
2: Yeah, that is really good news. Peter, thank you. Happy man there. Ross, good evening.
20: Good evening, Dennis and Shannon. Glad to have you both back on the radio to listen to.
2: Why, thank you.
20: Pardon me. I've just got a little question. It's not like a. How's the best way to clean the Velcros on? I've got wraps that go around my leg, and they have Velcros on one side.
23: Yep.
20: What's the best way to clean them?
23: Right. If you get yourself a plastic comb, a plastic lice comb, you know, for knits, and you wipe the teeth with glycerin first.
20: Right.
23: So you put a little glycerin on the comb and then you just comb it with it. The glycerin makes it slide through the Velcro and removes the dirt and dust without ruining your Velcro. A lot of the commercial brushes that are designed for it tend to be a little on the rough side, and your Velcro doesn't work so well afterwards. But a little glycerin on a lice comb, and it just works like a treat.
2: Ross,
20: thank you very much.
2: Good on you. Thank you.
20: Because I've got shoes as well the same. Thank you very much.
23: Yep.
2: Good on you, Ross. Thank you. Anonymous wants to know, if someone has an accident after falling asleep in the car and they happen to get diarrhea, how do you get the smell, et cetera, out of the car? Well, it hasn't said whether it's leather seats or cloth seats, Shannon, but boy, there's a problem.
23: The easiest way to get rid of diarrhea is to use normal bathroom soap and cold water to remove it. Without knowing what surface it is, it's a little difficult to explain, but a little cold water and normal bathroom soap, and leave it parked in the sunshine.
2: There's the sun again.
23: Human fecal matter just disappears in sunlight. It's why nappies were always hung on the clothesline, not dried in the dryer.
2: There you go. Lynn, can you be quick?
0: Yes, I'm really quick. Okay.
2: Yep.
0: I'm not sure if it's text the pen, but I really think it's my eyebrow tint. I've got two little dots on my polyester cotton little kind of a Winchester top. So two on each side.
23: Okay. All you need to do is get yourself some anti-dandruff shampoo, and it needs to contain zinc pyridine cyane.
2: Zinc pyridine cyane.
23: Yep, that's right. And you just use the anti-dandruff shampoo and just keep rubbing it on until it's gone.
2: Shannon Lush, you're a marvel. Lynn, thank you for your call. Great to have you along, as always, here on a Monday night, 3AW Nights, Shannon. And your book's available in good bookstores and news agencies. Talk to you next week.
23: Talk to you next week. And next week, can we do some keeping the house warm things?
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5: Good evening, I'm Jamel Wills. A senior Liberal MP says the drop in One Nation's popularity comes as the party faces greater scrutiny for its policies. Federal Politics editor Michael Packey.
6: The latest Resolve political monitor shows One Nation's vote is down 3 points to 26%, while the coalition has seen its support rise by the same amount, with Labor still on top. The survey shows One Nation is losing younger voters, some immigrants and women. Liberal MP Andrew Hastie, who's been targeted by the minor party, has told the ABC the drop in its support is not surprising.
7: People are asking hard questions, and I think some of the answers they're getting aren't satisfactory.
6: But high-profile One Nation recruit Barnaby Joyce says there will be peaks and troughs.
12: And you always expect there to be fluctuation in polls as you go through a process.
6: The Resolve poll shows Anthony Albanese is again preferred Prime Minister after Pauline Hanson snatched the title in June.
5: The US says it's hit dozens of Iranian military targets in response to Iran hitting commercial ships in the Strait of Hormuz. In response, Iran says it's targeted US bases in Jordan, Bahrain and Kuwait. The attacks have further threatened any diplomacy to end the war. The federal government has given its strongest indication it's unlikely to change the definition of what constitutes a terrorist act. The definition hasn't changed since 2002. Some human rights groups believe religious motives should be removed from the definition. A 45-year-old man's been arrested after a serious assault at Yennora in Sydney's west. A 74-year-old man out for a morning walk on Saturday was found unconscious. He was taken to hospital in a critical condition. The entertainment industry is mourning the death of actor Sam Neill. The 78-year-old died unexpectedly in a Sydney hospital after recently revealing his blood cancer was in remission. Film critic Mark Neglazer says Sam Neill could shift effortlessly between charming protagonists and sinister characters.
15: If he had been around the 1940s, I think he would have been a really big movie star. He had that kind of smoothness and elegance. He could have slipped into a film like Casablanca beautifully. I could see him him and that kind of, he had that lovely voice of his.
5: And more than 2,000 people have packed Sydney Opera House to farewell former Australian of the Year Richard Scollier, who died earlier this year from brain cancer. In finance, one Australian dollar buying around 69 US cents.
4: 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So add it to your phone now. Melbourne's own 3AW.
5: Wallabies fly half Ben Donaldson is backing himself to be fit for this weekend's clash with Italy in Perth. The Western Force star missed Saturday's loss to France with a calf issue. He says he is on track to return.
8: Yeah, it's tracking well. I trained today. Wasn't a big session, but yeah, I'll train tomorrow and hopefully get through that and then I'll be available for selection. But had a run on last Saturday. I didn't train too much last week, but it's feeling good today. So yeah, that's the plan moving forward.
5: Rookie Rabbitohs winger Dane Jennings has had 35 stitches for a leg wound from his side's NRL win over the Knights. He's reportedly been ruled out of this weekend's clash with the Raiders. The Lions say they've flexed their premiership muscle, beating the Bombers by 90 points at the Gabba. Brisbane led by 33 points at quarter time and had 11 different gold scorers. World number one Jannik Sinner has won back-to-back Wimbledon titles, defeating Alexander Zverev in four sets in the final. That's news and sport.
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5: Possible showers overnight, getting down to 10 degrees. Tomorrow, the high chance of showers and a top of around 16. Wednesday, cloudy with a slight chance of a shower and a top of 15. Thursday and Friday, partly cloudy with a top of 15. Saturday, mostly sunny, 15. Mostly sunny on Sunday with a top of 17. On the bays, northwesterly winds up to 25 knots, seas 1 to 1.5 metres.

0: No, we can't ask the Leyland brothers because we have our on-the-spot agent. Her name is Emily Power. She is drifting around Australia. I don't know exactly where she is. She's somewhere in South Australia, I believe. Emily, good evening.
1: Oh, good evening, Dennis. Hello from Manham in South Australia on the Murray River.
0: Oh, beautiful.
1: I think it was here last week when I spoke to Grubby, but we like it. So we've just been extending our stay. That's beautiful.
0: I know I've said this before on the program, but whenever I'm around the Murray River, Emily, I find there is a peacefulness about it. There's something about that damn river that just sort of, I don't know, relaxes you.
1: Yes, agreed. It's quite poetic, you know, the winter time, the fog settles over it in the morning. It's a bit misty. It's beautiful. The paddle steamers have been coming past, blowing their horn. One of the big, I think it's called the Murray Princess. The big, yep, the big one.
0: Hang on. Where did you say you are? Manham.
1: Manham, yes.
0: Is that far from? What are some of the nearby places there?
1: Murray Bridge would be one of the closest.
0: Oh, okay.
1: Places.
0: Yep.
1: Yeah, about an hour and 15 minutes northeastish of Adelaide. So it's not terribly far from the capital city, but it's just got this lovely tranquility, beautiful little town, great bakeries, everything you need. So we've extended our stay because we're due back in Adelaide for a few more appointments before we head off. So we thought, why not just hang around here? It feels like home, and the caravan park is right on the river, and River Stories is tonight's topic, Dennis. I haven't tried to overcomplicate it. Just your river stories. Fish you've caught, water skiing trips, speed boating, maybe even a cruise. River stories and experiences. I think
0: That is a great topic. Wonderful 3693. Love to hear from you. Any stories about experiences staying by a river, staying on a river? Maybe paddle steaming up a river, maybe canoeing up a river. Wonderful 3693. Favorite rivers. Does it have to be within Australia, or it can be from anywhere?
1: Oh, anywhere, Dennis.
0: Because rivers play an integral part in, you know, like tourism in, particularly in parts of Asia and in Europe.
1: Yes, they do. I mean, we were, James and I were sitting just down by the river looking at some of the boats coming past and talking about the houseboats and, you know, marvelling at, you know, the cruises that you can take and thinking, well, you know, do we want to do something like this one day? What about a river cruise? You know, the European river cruises through the canals even, and different to a river. But, life on the water, it is relaxing, very relaxing.
0: But even being beside it, I've always found, I hate to use the word, but it sort of makes me just wind down, just even looking at it.
1: Yes, agreed. Well, the pelicans here have real personalities. Of course, the houseboats are beautiful. That Murray Princess is just gorgeous. We were watching them load fresh linens and things onto her the other day. We saw one of their cruisers. She came back in this afternoon, she's enormous. I think she's the largest paddle steamer in Australia, and stunning. And it's a great town, picturesque, everything you'd want. So, yeah, look, when I spoke to Grubby, we'd actually extended our stay by a few more days. The weather was not terrific. Yeah, but we thought, look, given we're due back in Adelaide, why keep going? We'll just stay put here for a bit, and it is beautiful. And I don't know what it is, but the caravan park itself, it's very quiet. And I do think people, when they come here, and they, you know, you just look at the river and you're making dinner, and it's so tranquil. I think it's good. It's soothing.
0: Hey, good. Hey, Helen is listening tonight. Helen is listening from Kununurra. from Geelong on holidays heading to the Gibb River Road. That's all ahead of you.
1: Oh, sensational, Helen. That sounds like a great trip. It's on the list and you're doing our dream right now. Thank you for listening.
0: Indeed. Tony, good evening and welcome.
2: Good evening. Tony the Truckie here. How are you?
0: Hey, Tony. I was talking about you to someone only last night.
2: Oh, were you? Oh, I hope it was a good thing.
0: It was a good thing. It was about that you call in from various parts of Australia, and it's always a pleasure to chat with you.
2: Yeah, just before I start, I've taken up a new sport, trying to get a bit of fitness, called silent tennis.
0: Silent tennis?
2: Yeah, you play it without the racket. Boom, boom.
0: Thank you. that might

0: had a bit of fun.
1: So you didn't have as relaxed time at Manham as what Emily is having.
0: No, I actually went through Manham last night.
1: Oh.
0: Yeah, I was heading up to Australia Plain, up down through Sudan, up that way, to do a delivery, and then I just been at Mildura today, and I'm just heading back to Melbourne at the moment.
1: Many kangaroos about, Tony?
0: Haven't seen a lot, interestingly. I've seen a few. It's sometimes you see hundreds, but I haven't really seen any tonight.
1: There you go. Well, safe travels to you, and it's lovely to have you on the program. You know that, and I always enjoy because you're always in some other. Tony's always in some other spot, Emily, around the country, and he was so close to you yesterday.
2: Yes, Tony, that's terrific, and just goes to show what a small world it is. Hey.
1: In my word, quarter past ten, Emily Power is with me. Keep the calls coming. Favorite river experiences? Maybe here in Australia. Could be overseas. Maybe you've cruised down the rivers of Europe or we're cruising around parts of Asia. 133-693, favourite river. One, actually, Emily, just while I think of it, one of my favourite parts of Melbourne is to wander down Alexandra Avenue along the river, maybe heading to the tennis centre. I just think that is just Melbourne at its best, looking back towards the city.
2: Yes, that's one of the great views. Oh, you're making me nostalgic for Melbourne. What a lovely, lovely image in my mind.
1: There we are. We'll take a break. 133-693, back soon.
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1: Emily Power is online. Emily and

0: And Waterboy, her partner, James, they're travelling around Australia. At the moment, they're just relaxing by the Murray River, and that's what the topic is tonight, your favourite river experiences here in Australia or anywhere in the world. Hello, David.
1: Hi, Dennis. One of the most beautiful things about calling your program is talking to you, being part of the program, and when Taylor answers the phone, you just hear the smile in her voice.
0: Ah, yes, indeed. But what about Emily?
1: Rivers. And Emily, I love the segment. I really enjoy it. You feel like you're discovering the country with her, too. It's a very clever segment. Very clever. It's lovely. We, in the summer, sometimes like going kayaking on the Jordan River here in Israel. It's not deep. Parts of it are knee deep. Parts of it are like ankle deep. But you just got lots of kids out in their kayaks run by the kibbutzim. The water is crystal clear, beautiful. Some of it is calm. Some of it is quite rugged, so the kayaks go fast. But it's just a lot of fun. It's a peaceful, fun thing to do with lots of young people around you and families and that sort of thing. And the other river I like, you're going to laugh, is in Kew Studley Park, is the Yarra. Canes, I think it is, bridge. Canes or Keynes Bridge there. It's just so peaceful, you know, by the Studley Park tea house there.
0: Yeah, there are a few spots.
1: Paradise in the middle of the city. Just very pretty.
0: Yes, indeed. Yes. David, it's lovely to hear your voice. Thank you very much for calling in and your kind comments. Patricia, good evening.
2: Hi, Dennis. How are you going?
0: Good.
2: I live on the Tarwin River.
0: Oh, beautiful.
2: And I really enjoy watching the birds come over in the morning. They're great big flocks of ibis, and then there might be a great big flock of black swans. It's amazing, but you have to get up early.
0: Yeah, but that's one of the joys of living near a river. You might have a few Joe Blakes around as well, Patricia, but it's well worth it.
2: Oh, I love it. I keep thinking I should sell and do something normal, but I just can't. I just stay here regardless.
0: No, you just enjoy beautiful Gippsland. Andy, good evening to you.
3: Emily, I'm a river rat from Renmark originally, but have been living in Kakadu National Park since the 1980s. East Alligator River, Carl's Crossing, the border of Kakadu and Arnhem Land. Crocodiles by the kilometre. And you've got to do the amazing boat cruise, the Gulliambi boat cruise. You'll see crocs every 5 metres. High tide is on for young and old. Right now, the grey nomads, right now, Dennis, high tide's coming up at East Alligator River. They'll be there with their spotlights, checking out all those red eyes. And you know what? Never smile the crocodile. We've had deaths there, Dennis. People decapitated fishing, walking across the river. It is the most dangerous river crossing in the country.
0: Emily, are you taking notes here?
4: I'm actually captivated by your voice, Andy. Do you want to do this segment? You've got one of the best radio voices I have ever heard. Dennis, how magnificent is it?
0: Andy's got Andy is a keen 3RW listener and has called in many times. And you've got a lot of, you put a lot of colour into what you're describing. It's wonderful.
3: I must have applied for a job at 5MU. Is that still going at Murray Bridge, Emily? I'm not too sure. I've been there for a while.
4: Oh, good question. I don't know, but I'll have a look up. Haven't had the radio tuned to the SA stations, I have to admit. But, Andy, I think, tell me what took you from Renmark to Uluru. What led to that?
3: No, to Kakadu, not Uluru. Kakadu, right at the very top of... So we're 300 kilometres east of Darwin. Oh, look, I ran out of money, had to get a job. But seriously, you've got to consider coming to Kakadu, Emily. Very well doing the tame waterways for the mighty Murray. But up here, you've got the Alligator River, the South Alligator, the east. Oh, it's amazing country. And you've got to be on your toes, Emily. There's no just sitting around having a quiet ale on the banks of the river. There could be a croc jumping out at any moment.
0: Hey, Andy.
3: And then there's the buffalo. Don't forget about Old Man Buff.
0: Hey, what happens to Old Man Buff? Is it what you call him up there?
3: Oh, well, a buffalo, a very dangerous animal. We've had deaths up here too in the top end. They've got very sharp horns, Dan. And if they get in the way, they will take you on and take you out. Very dangerous place. But that's why we get hundreds of thousands of people in Kakadu to experience the amazing, not only the Aboriginal culture, but the rock art, the amazing wildlife and our mighty alligator rivers.
0: But Andy, the thing is, you know, there might be people going, well, we might just not go to that area because Andy's just given us a picture of death and destruction.
3: And it's I should say July is actually Victorian month, Dan, because they're all bloody up here, mate, because it's, obviously it's only about 12 degrees down in Melbourne climate. So it's 35 degrees every day of the year up in Kakadu.
0: So, Andy, you'd still recommend a visit because you're making it into an adventure, and that's, I reckon that appeals to a lot of people, including Emily and Waterboy, James.
3: Well, my daughter and I have just finished our slideshow at the local Kakadu Lodge Caravan Park. We do that every Monday night, and we show all these great delights, and tomorrow they'll all be heading out on our advice where to go see a croc, where to see a buffalo maybe, check out the amazing rock art and enjoying Kakadu. But it really is Victorian month in July because there's that many Victorians up here because it's so cold down your way, Dan, as you well know.
0: No, I haven't noticed. Andy, Kakadu, give us the name of that park again because Emily will certainly look you up, I would think.
4: Yes.
3: So Kakadu National Park. Kakadu National Park is about 300 kilometres east of Darwin. We get a lot of people come out for a day trip. If you're coming up the top end, Emily, we'll take you out, put you on a magnificent the Gullyumbi boat cruise on the East Alligator River. You will see countless crocs. You'll be sick of them after half an hour. So it is an amazing place. So come out, we'll certainly show you around. I'll even let Waterboy drive the boat. How's that?
4: Oh, no, that would worry me about anything. Just don't say old man Buff out too loud. You'll think you're talking about him.
3: Waterboy. And if you like fishing, we've even had meter-long barramundi jump in the boat. Just jump in, because they're being chased by crocs. So where's the safest place to be? A boat. Not
0: so
3: really.
0: So you can go fishing up there without a rod.
3: You can. We've had fish jump in boats because they're being chased by sharks. We do get sharks in the East Otago River. Even though Carl's Crossing is 82 kilometres inland, it is a tidal river. We have huge tides up here. A bit like, the top of WA. So all the marine life out in the ocean, we get inland as well.
0: Can I just ask a question, Andy, just purely from an occupational health and safety perspective? Are there plenty of bloody warning signs for people that there are actually sharks, crocs, and watch out for Buff when you're in this part of the world?
3: I actually showed on the slideshow tonight and in person, the crocodiles actually eat their own warning signs. We've got signs we show at our show and tell at the presentation, the Kakadu Lodge, where we get a photo of a crocodile saying, warning, there are crocodiles on the warning walking track, and next day they've eaten the sign.
4: Andy.
0: They have
4: Andy,
0: to get their iron.
4: They do. Andy, Kale's Crossing is well known amongst caravanning motorhome folk. James and I know it. How often do people get stricken because they... maybe backpackers, they've hired their van and they've just decided to drive across and they don't realise how treacherous it is. Can you explain it?
0: Mm.
3: Well, it gets flooded in the wet season. So we actually opened the gate this year to open up Carl's Crossing on May 13. First car was washed off on May 14. So I think we've had about 5 cars washed off so far this year. No caravans yet. But it is, as I said, it's tidal. At low tide, it's certainly passable. It's only about ankle deep. But on a big spring tide, like a new moon or a full moon, it'll be a metre deep, the water. And it's certainly impassable. But yes, we do get people, especially international tourists, who don't know better, and they'll just try and go through it, and they do come to grief. We've had quite a few cars washed off already this year.
0: Oh, gosh. Mm. Andy, it's a pleasure to have you on the program. Emily, I know you've enjoyed the call as much as I have. Yeah, that's a ripper. Andy, thank you, and I'm sure Emily and Waterboy will meet up with you at some point over the next 18 months. Tony, good evening. You've got the final word.
5: Hi, it's fabulous to talk to you guys. Emily, I'm thrilled that you're having a fabulous time in Manham on the beautiful Murray River.
4: Thank you, guys.
5: When I was young, I used to take the family car and the speedboat up to Walker's Flat with a few mates and have a fabulous day skiing on the river.
4: Tony, were you... Did you grow up around, where did you grow up to enable you to have these great memories with your friends?
5: I grew up at Moana Beach, just 45 minutes south of Adelaide, and water skiing on the salt water. One thing you'd love about Moana, Emily and Dennis, we used to chase the dolphins with the speedboat. It was wonderful.
0: Oh, Tony. Emily, you have come up with a fantastic topic. but as you always do. But gosh, we've had a real picture of life in Australia.
4: Yes, we have, Tony. That's a great call, and you can hear the joy in your voice, Tony, of those great memories with your friends. And what were you like at water skiing? Could you barefoot water ski, Tony? Were you that good?
5: I was natural at skiing and surfing. I was very average at football and running, but I was a natural surfer and water skier, so yes, it suited me, so it was good.
4: Yes, yes.
0: Good on you, Tony. Thank you so much for your call, and to all the callers. And Emily Power, say hello to James for me, even though we've never met. And we'll talk to you next week.
4: We'll catch you all then. Thanks for the calls. It's lovely to chat to everyone. Good night.
0: Emily Power, and travelling around Australia, and it's, I think most listeners feel like we're on the journey with Emily and James. After the break, the quiz. I want you to finish the name of some famous bands, some local, some international, and then Simon Owens will be along with Simon Says.
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8: We're officially out of the Lockie Neal race. 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Tom Petroio, his manager, knows that. 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
0: Wonderful 3693. Don't be shy. Let's have a go at the quiz. It's finishing off the name of bands tonight. Hello, Rachel.
17: Oh, hi, Dennis.
0: Rachel, good luck with this. You're the first caller. Does that make you nervous?
17: A little bit, yes.
0: Yeah. Okay, that's okay. Finishing off, it's complete the name of the band Ology. Mm-hmm. Okay, Rachel, here we go. Number one, and the lines are free, 133693. Captain Matchbox.
17: Oh, and the itty bitty dirt band.
0: No, I'm sorry. Call back though, Rachel. If you can get through again, you can play again. 133693. How well do you know your bands? Chris, good evening.
18: Oh, Dennis, I know they kept the Matchbox, and they downgraded to Matchbox 40, then Matchbox 20, didn't they?
0: I think they might have, but the original is what we need. The original. 133693. Simon Owen's not far away with a great topic. Rachel, good evening. Another Rachel. Hello.
19: Yeah, it's the same Rachel. Yeah.
0: Oh, same Rachel. Okay.
19: Yeah, what was that? Sorry, I missed that one. What
0: Captain Matchbox, two words I need.
19: Oh, two words. Captain Matchbox. Oh. No clue at this point.
0: Okay. With callers lining up by in profusion. Nick, good evening.
20: G'day, Dennis.
0: Go ahead.
20: I think it might be the Captain Matchbox experiment.
0: Not experiment. Two words. WB. WB. Warren, good evening.
21: Good evening, Dennis. It's Captain Matchbox and the Whoopee Band.
0: And the Whoopee Band. This next one I think is difficult because I thought it was a different name, but the first word is fairground. The second word begins with A. Fairground what?
21: No, you got me on that one.
0: Yeah, I got myself on this one. Interesting. Keep the calls coming. Board is filling up. Debbie, good evening.
22: Sorry, I got the Captain Matchbox and the Whoopee Band.
0: Yeah, fairground, the second word starts with A-double-T. Not fairground fate, no. Eric, good evening.
23: Oh, hi, Dennis, how you doing? Fairground attraction?
0: Fairground attraction, yes. Nick Cave and?
23: The Bad Seeds.
0: Adam and?
23: The Ants.
0: You're going well here. Huey.
23: Thanks, Dennis. Huey Lewis and the News.
0: We started slow, we finished quick. Very quick. Eric, congratulations. A double pass to the music of Hans Zimmer versus the legendary Australian John Williams. Sold out performances across Europe. This show is coming to Hamer Hall. Two exclusive shows in September. Tickets at artcentremelbourne.com.au. But you've got a double pass in your back pocket. At least you will have soon.
23: Wow. Thanks a lot. Thanks so much, Dennis. That's great.
0: Eric, let's enjoy Huey Lewis and a bit of Stuck With You. Huey Lewis and the News. Simon Owens. Oh, he's so close. I can feel him breathing down my neck. Here we go.

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10: Diamond says, put your hands on your hips, let your backbone slip. Simon says, Simon.
11: It's time for Simon Owens and Simon Says. Simon, good evening.
12: Hello, Denden. How's it going?
11: Everything's fine, thank you. Everything's excellent. Good.
12: That's
11: you?
12: Good to hear. Yeah, I'm good. Welcome back.
11: Thank you
12: very
11: much.
12: After your 2 weeks off.
11: Yes. It started slowly and then it went really quickly.
12: Yes, it does that. Yes.
11: Yes, that's what happens.
12: But I always think 2 weeks isn't enough for a holiday. I always maintain if you need 3 weeks because it takes you a week to wind down and then you start counting the days until you're back the week before you come back.
11: I agree.
12: So you've got to have a week in the middle where you can actually relax.
11: Yes, I think that's very sensible. Mm. Simon, is that it tonight?
12: I only say sensible things.
11: Yes. So where do we go from here?
12: No, so my topic for tonight, the thing that I'm hoping we'll get calls on. And
11: topic du jour.
12: As always, I don't know whether this will work or not. I was reading the paper today in Pamplona. Humans have been gored in the face, slashed in the body and broken their limbs, but continue to run with the bulls at the annual San Fermin Festival in Pamplona in Spain.
11: It's mostly blokes who run, isn't it?
12: Oh, it'd have to be, wouldn't it? Women aren't that stupid.
11: I don't think they're that foolish.
12: No.
11: You've reminded me, because I remember Mike Munro, fantastic person, for 60 minutes, he did the running of the bulls, with the bulls. Is it running of the bulls or with the bulls?
12: Of the bulls. The running of the bulls, I think they call it.
11: Well, he did it. And I remember that story so clearly. But you are basically, you can not only get, injured or seriously injured from the bulls, But you can also get seriously injured by getting trampled.
12: Oh, absolutely, yeah. And the horns, they gouge you with their horns. It's so dangerous. But I think the official word is gore you, don't they?
11: Gore
12: they,
11: you.
12: A bull gores you with its horns.
11: Yeah.
12: Yeah.
11: It doesn't matter what the official word is. But it's a foolish thing to do. Has anyone done it? 133693.
12: Yeah, I don't know if we'll get. I don't think there'd be anyone listening tonight who would have been stupid enough to go over there. But if there was,
11: have you seen it?
12: I would love to talk to them.
11: Yes, but, would I ever?
12: But it did make me think. So that's a festival I'm not going to go to. But the one that I've always wanted to go to is in Gloucester in England. It's the Cooper's Hill cheese rolling.
11: Oh, the tree. I knew you were going to say that. What is that about?
12: They wheel a nine-pound wheel of double Gloucester cheese. It's rolling down a very steep and uneven hill.
11: Yes.
12: And a bunch of contestants who are up at the top of the hill have to hurl themselves down the hill after it. And the first person to cross the finish line at the bottom wins the cheese. So people sprain their ankles, there's broken bones, and you know, people just trip over and roll down the hill and get covered in mud if it's wet and rainy. It's not as dangerous as the running of the bulls, but you know, if what people will go to get a 9-pound wheel of cheese is crazy.
11: Well, I just hope they have proper safety things there at the bottom of the hill, because that bit of cheese running at pace could actually do a lot of damage.
12: Yeah, well, yeah, that's true. Who's going to stop it when it gets to the bottom?
11: That's right.
12: But the festival, if ever I did venture overseas, which will never happen, but if ever I did, the festival I would really want to go to is La Tomatina in Spain. Every August, tens of thousands
11: tomatoes?
12: Of people. Yeah. Every August, tens of thousands of people gather in the town for the world's biggest food fight. They have trucks that dump tons of overripe tomatoes in the street. And for
11: it.
12: 1 hour, everyone just pelts the daylight out of each other with squishy tomatoes until the entire town square is just red with tomato juice and everyone in it.
11: That
12: would be fun. That would be so fun.
11: It would be so fun because even if you were bleeding, no one would know.
12: Yeah, that's true too.
11: You'd be covered in pips.
12: There is a similar one in Italy, which they do with oranges, but that'd hurt, wouldn't it?
11: Oh, yes,
12: if someone pelted you with an orange, that's not that's not as soft as a tomato.
11: No, definitely not. Jill, good evening.
13: Hi, I'm going to sound awful. Are you there?
12: Yeah.
11: Yes, we're here.
13: Yeah, sorry, I'm going to sound awful. I would throw the tomatoes at any stupid idiot that wants to do the running of the bulls so that they can fall over, feel what it feels like for the poor bulls when they fall down on the concrete, and at the end, they're taken into a ring and killed by a matador.
11: Oh, I didn't
13: now,
11: know
13: what
11: that.
13: What is so good about this ringing running with the bulls, I ask you all in general, and please don't turn up because then they won't have a show to put on. There you are. I'm sorry, I'm rude.
12: Question, Jill, though, is the running of the bulls a predecessor to that, is it? I didn't know that they then took the bulls into the ring or whatever it is for a bullfighting.
13: Yeah, and they're worn out. They fall down on that concrete. They get up. They're petrified. At least they've stopped throwing goats off towers in Spain.
12: Oh, okay.
13: But, you know,
12: tourists
13: who want to go and have fun, do it at your own choice.
11: Well, I can assure you, Jill, that I wouldn't be doing the running of the bulls.
12: No.
11: But, I didn't know what the actual outcome was.
12: No, I didn't know that either. I just thought they opened the gates and let them run.
13: No, even just the fear of them running and they fall over and, you know, and everyone's cheering these brave humans.
11: Jill, the animals then are just as scared as the people they're running after.
13: Petrified, Dennis. Oh. They don't want to hurt the people. They just want to get. They're channeled into that small, you know, laneway or whatever it is. All the people are cheering and screaming. They haven't got a clue what's going on. And
11: their fate is already sealed. Simon, it's good that you brought levity to the program.
12: It is.
13: Yeah,
12: Jill,
13: thanks,
12: I've got a festival.
13: I normally love you, Simon.
12: I apologise for the coarseness of my topic.
11: Well, you
12: tonight.
11: Can go off people really quickly these days.
13: Yeah, can't you just? Chase him and throw tomatoes at him.
12: Well, let me make it up to you. How's this for a festival? Festival. Would you like this one, Jill? The Lopburi Monkey Buffet Festival. Instead of feeding the humans, this festival is a feast for the monkey population in Thailand. They lay out tables outside the ancient temple ruins. They stack them with thousands of kilograms of fresh fruits and vegetables, etc., to thank the monkeys for bringing tourism to the area, and the monkeys just pig out on the fruit and veggies.
11: Yeah, but they might eat too much and get stomach problems.
13: Yeah, they might get sick.
12: I can't please you two.
13: I think we'll all stay home and listen to 3AW. Oh, there you go.
12: Now that's it, Jill.
11: Good idea, Jill. Thank you for your great call. Malcolm, hello.
14: Hi, Dennis. Hi, Simon. How are we this evening?
11: Good.
12: Bit scared now.
14: No, don't be scared. I did go to Pamplona for the running of the Bulls. I wasn't silly enough to run down the street with numerous bulls chasing me. But we went into the arena and we sat in the arena and waited for them to arrive. So I'll lighten you a little as to how it works. When the people line up before the bulls are released, they let off one cannon, we'll call it, and then all the tourists start running. About 5 minutes later, they let off a second cannon, and that's when the locals start running. And then 5 minutes after that, then they let off another cannon, and the bulls are released. So the tourists, from my experience, when we were inside the arena, when they arrive, the tourists arrive about 10 minutes before any bulls. So they're lucky to even see a bull. The locals who are there to prove their bravery, they're obviously a lot closer to the bulls, and the idea is that they get close enough to hit the bull with a rolled up newspaper kind of thing, I'm pretty sure it was. And then so when they come into the arena, the bulls are sent straight through the arena and out the other side. And then you get all these people inside the arena, and then they let out these small bulls that have got rubber on their horns. And these small bulls are let out just out of these random doors. And some of the locals sit in front of where the bulls come out. There might be two at the front and then three and then four and then five, and the bulls almost run right over the top of them, and that's another sign of bravery. But the tourists, they just, you know, like we saw one bull take out a tourist and his camera went flying, and obviously all the crowd are on the side of the bulls, and it's quite hilarious. But most of the tourists don't see a bull.
11: But are the bulls killed, Malcolm?
14: No, look, in Spain, with the bullfighting in Spain, I do believe back then, this is some time ago, 20 years, I do believe the bulls were killed in Spain, but not, it's a different event altogether. They may be the same bulls for all I know. But so what we did, we went to a bullfight in Portugal, and they don't kill the bulls in Portugal. That's why we went to one there. The bulls had paddings on their horns, the horses had padding on them, and they do spikes into like the back of the bull's neck, and it draws a little bit of blood, but they don't kill them in Portugal. But, yeah, in Spain, back then, they did still kill the bulls back in Spain.
11: Thank you, Malcolm.
14: They still do.
11: Thank you for your call. Simon, interesting.
12: Yeah, fascinating. I don't like cruelty to animals. I hadn't thought of that with the running of the bulls. I just thought they were just, you know, hurtling down the street.
11: Do you want to rethink the entire segment?
12: No, because there's other great festivals. I've got another one to tell you about after the break.
11: Oh, yes, that would be good. We'll take a break. 1-3-6-9-3, that's the number. Give us a call. 1-3-6-9-3.
15: 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Our mayor has discovered that today is International Town Criers Day.
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11: Simon Owens is with me. Simon says, we're talking about big events that you might have been to around the world. Simon, what about the Henley-on-Todd Regatta in the centre of Australia? It's a river race, but it's on a dry...
12: Oh, the dry riverbed, yes. And they all get boats and run along holding. Yes. Not too dissimilar to when people fling themselves off the bridge over the Yarra for the... What's that thing called? The Birdman Rally.
11: Birdman.
12: Yeah, because you have your legs poking through the bottom of your vehicle and you're running.
11: I'm just looking at sort of the whole thing for this Henley on Todd regatta. There's the boat race, bottomless yachts, tubs, and eights. They hold the frame and run like hell.
12: Yes.
11: Sandcastle building, sand skiing, and hamster wheel races, and budgie smuggler dash.
12: Oh, that's marvellous. I love Australia. When Australia is at its best, it is fantastic, is it not?
11: It is. Sorry, I can't even say it is. Wonderful 3693. Malcolm has called in. Hello, Malcolm.
28: When Australia is at its best, it is fantastic.
12: Oh, I like what Malcolm's listening to. What a good show.
11: Malcolm, turn your radio down, please.
12: He'll come to us now because he's just heard his name.
11: Malcolm. Turn your radio down, Malcolm.
12: How confusing for everyone.
11: Malcolm.
12: Malcolm. Malcolm.
11: Malcolm. Malcolm, you're right in the middle here. Malcolm.
12: I think we've lost Malcolm. I think he's dozed off waiting to chat.
11: Oh, okay.
12: Oh, Malcolm. Malcolm, you there?
28: Malcolm.
12: No, that's us calling Malcolm. All right, I'll forget him.
11: Any others come to mind, Simon?
12: Yes. If next time you're in Finland, Dennis, I think this could be great.
11: I go there all the time.
12: The wife-carrying world championships are on in Finland each year. And yes, you've got the male competitors have to race through an obstacle course, and it's got sand, fences that you've got to get over, a deep water pool, all whilst carrying your female teammate on their back. So, yeah.
11: Can we, you know, in the interest of, you know, equal rights, can we do a, you know, bloke carrying competition?
12: Look, they might do, you know, they might do that, but this is the traditional one. I would say in this day and age, they probably do. But and the prize, this is what I love about this, the prize for the winner, the first person to successfully carry their wife all the way through the obstacle course, is you win your wife's weight in beer.
11: Yes.
12: Yeah. So
11: So it's well worth putting in the effort.
12: Yes. Yeah. So if you've got a very tiny wife, then you're not going to, the prize isn't as good.
11: No, you probably can't go around with your mates.
12: No, exactly. So there's the one that I don't think I like the sound of. It just sounds, it sounds too scary if something goes wrong. The baby jumping festival in Spain. It dates back to the 1600s, and they put them in, they put babies on a mattress on the street, and the men have to jump over the mattress. And it's a way of cleansing the infants of their original sin. So it was a religious thing back in the 1600s.
11: So when everyone was a bit crazy. Why would you presume that an infant would have original sins?
12: Oh, I don't know. It was just crazy religious stuff back in the 1600s. But yeah, I hope it's done very safely, because that one scares me a bit. You don't want to be jumping over a mattress with babies on it, do you?
11: That's ridiculous.
12: It is, yeah.
11: Simon, always good to chat. Great to be back, and love the segment.
12: Oh, thank you, Denden. It's a pleasure.
11: After the news, it's been very cold over this last 2 weeks, and there's something that I have done that I have not done for at least, I reckon, have to be over 30 years, and I've done it twice
12: Entertain?
11: I've done that occasionally over the journey. Wonderful 3693. I'll tell you what it is after the news, but we've got a couple of ripping topics. Hope you can join me after the news and join in. Wonderful 3693.
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1: Good evening, I'm Jamel Wells. Foreign Affairs is yet to confirm if any Australians were in a Bangkok hotel fire that killed more than 20 people. Jack Hahn reports.
2: An intense inferno quickly consumed the venue, with flames shooting from the windows and the doors. 18 women and 9 men did not make it out of the pub alive. Another 63 people were injured, 22 critically. Preliminary investigations suggest an electrical short circuit with an air conditioner could be to blame. A local official says beer crates were blocking one of the 2 emergency exits, making it incredibly difficult for people to escape. Jack Hahn reporting.
1: Australians are being urged to reconsider travel through the Middle East as tensions rise. The Department of Foreign Affairs has raised its alert level for a number of nations near Iran, including the United Arab Emirates and Qatar. Australians are advised to reconsider stopovers in Dubai and Doha in transit to Europe. The federal government says the only Australian ISIS bride remaining in Syria may still be deciding whether to return home. The woman was initially barred from returning under a temporary exclusion order. In June, she was given a permit to return after that order was revoked. Home Affairs Minister Tony Burke says it's not for him to determine what happens if she does not return.
3: I'm not there acting as her agent. And certainly, if she doesn't return to Australia, I don't think Australians would be troubled by that.
1: A sick giant petrel bird in Queensland is being tested for H5 bird flu. The bird was found at Noosa on the weekend and remains in quarantine on the Sunshine Coast. If it tests positive, it will be Queensland's first case connected to the current outbreak. 14 cases have been confirmed across Western Australia, South Australia and New South Wales. Mining giant BHP has appealed to the Fair Work Commission ahead of planned strikes at its Port Hedland terminal in WA. Staff will stop work on Thursday after failed pay negotiations. And tributes are continuing for actor Sam Neill, who's died unexpectedly in a Sydney hospital. The 78-year-old recently revealed his blood cancer was in remission. One of the most versatile actors of his generation, he was born in Ireland and raised in New Zealand. In 2019, he was given a Lifetime Achievement Award by the Australian Academy of Cinema and Television Arts.
4: I continue to be immensely grateful for the opportunity to work here and the generosity that Australia has shown me for no really good reason.
1: In finance, one Australian dollar buying around 69 US cents.
27: 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No matter where you are, you can do it all with the 3AW.
1: Geelong forward Jeremy Cameron will have surgery on his left AC joint after a weekend injury. He's expected to miss up to 6 weeks. The NRL's oldest player is sidestepping questions of retirement. 37-year-old Daly Cherry Evans has helped steer the Roosters to third place in his first year at the NRL club. He's given little away when asked if he will extend his career into 2027.
5: Whenever it ends, I'm going to be so grateful for how long I've been able to play this game. But, you know, right now, the fire's burning. There's a great opportunity in front of us. So I've just got to make sure I keep really focused on, you know, improving my game and playing my role for the team.
1: England cricket chief Richard Gould says a decision to sack Brendan McCullum was made with next year's home Ashes series in mind. And Minwoo Lee has finished runner-up at the Scottish Open. That's news and sport.
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3: Possible showers overnight, getting down to 10 degrees. Tomorrow, the high chance of showers and a top of around 16. Wednesday, cloudy with a slight chance of a shower and a top of 15. Thursday and Friday, partly cloudy with a top of 15. Saturday, mostly sunny, 15. Mostly sunny on Sunday with a top of 17. On the bays, northwesterly winds up to 25 knots, seas 1 to 1.5 metres.
4: Now, across Victoria, this is Nice with Dennis Walter.
5: It's time to have a chat. 133-693 at 7 past 11. Here is, what have you almost done? Here's a topic. What have you almost done that could have caused havoc? My producer, Taylor, almost filled up a car today with petrol instead of diesel. The nozzle was in the tank, and luckily Taylor realized as soon as she started pressing the button, so it was ahead of it actually flowing, probably before the person inside the service station had hit, go. Thankfully, no problems, no drama. But have you had something in life that could have caused havoc that you haven't gone ahead with? 133-693. I've never forgotten being in Queensland and seeing a Toyota Land Cruiser that had just left a service station. While I was enjoying a coffee at about 10:30 in the morning, and the next minute, the whole thing's exploded and the smoke going everywhere. They'd put the wrong fuel in the vehicle. Also, I know of someone whose wife did the exact same thing at a service station near a church, and pulled out from the service station, went through the reaction from the vehicle and had to pull into the front of a church, and there was a funeral service being held at that exact time, and people were just about to come walking out the door. George Denikin's topic tonight, earlier, paying tribute to Sam Neill, who has sadly passed away at the age of 78, was cleared of cancer only 4 weeks ago, but has passed quietly in Sydney Private Hospital. Some of your favourite Sam Neill moments on screen. Also, words or phrases that you mispronounce and food you think about in cold weather. Now, in the last couple of weeks, for whatever reason, and it was because of the cold weather, but I haven't had hot chocolate for decades, but I've had two hot chocolates in recent weeks. Now, what is it you think about when the weather is so cold food-wise? And your freezer. Have you got an overfilled freezer? We did have. There's a new rule at home that we're never going to overfill the freezer, so we know exactly what is in there, not what's hidden at the back. 133-693. What have you almost done that could have caused havoc? Memories of Sam Neill. Words or phrases you mispronounce. And food that you think about in cold, cold weather. 133-693. Hello, Len.
6: Evening, Dennis. Good to see you back.
5: Thank you, Len.
6: Didn't like your front.
5: Thank you. Good.
6: Now, listen, Dennis, life-changing moments.
5: Yes.
6: I remember back in the... I'll tell you exactly what year, because I remember it. I think it was... I may be wrong, but the way it comes into my brain is I think it might have been around about 19, in the 70s anyway.
5: Yep.
6: I'd been to the cricket. I had a tank full. I was driving my car home. I was going down Moreland Road. Crossed over Sydney Road, going past the Moreland Hospital.
5: Yeah.
6: And these people came rushing across the road. I thought they were going to run straight in front of me. I've stuck my foot on the anchors in the CJ, right? It was a manual. And, yeah, well, all of a sudden, my backside went of a car. I was going towards them, looking at them out of my driver's window, like I was going to mow them down in the middle of the road.
5: Oh, dear.
6: And I thought, nah. And so I've swung, I stuck it in the second gear and pulled the wheel towards them and got the car to swing itself back around. And I, honestly, Dennis, I went around them with the back of the car going sideways around them. And as I was trying to straighten it up again, because I'd been at the cricket and I was driving
5: in thongs. This is back in the day.
6: Yeah, I was driving in thongs, Dennis, which you shouldn't do, and I've never done it since. And I just swung it back around and couldn't get it back because my feet got tangled up in the pedals. And, I ended up sliding, doing a 180, and went up a double driveway, and adversely, the car ended up in a banana shape. But I'm glad that happened.
5: Wow. So you weren't, you weren't arrested or anything?
6: The police came, yeah. And I knew they were coming, but these other the people that were there in the middle of the road, they were Italian people. And I'm half Italian, half Maltese. And they said, oh, come with us, come with us. We'll help you, we'll help you. Anyway, you know what they gave me?
5: They gave couple me of, a Espro Clear?
6: A pot of wine. They said, drink this. And then they came around, and the coppers came around, and they breathalyzed me. But then, they in those days, they didn't have the breathalyzer. Those, you know, the bags?
5: Yes.
6: And the little thing that turned whatever color or whatever if you were drunk. And it did turn. And they said, but we give him drink after this. Yeah.
5: Okay, so then whatever the reading was wouldn't be relevant.
6: No, there was no reading. It just turned the color. That's it.
5: So
6: you had alcohol in you. But we give him, after this happened, he very, very, very stressed.
5: Oh, boy.
6: Yeah.

0: go bang up the road and all this. But, yeah. But, I mean, if I had been a guy that never did that shooting business, they would have been dead.
1: Len, that's, that could have easily, it was a life-changing moment. It could have been life-changing very much in the negative. Len, thank you very much for your call. 133-693. What have you almost done that could have caused havoc? 133-693. Favourite memories of Sam Neill? Words or phrases you mispronounce? And I've had a couple of hot chocolates recently. I haven't had hot chocolate. I cannot remember, other than the recent ones, the last time I've had hot chocolate. I much prefer coffee, but I enjoyed them. Things, foods you turn to in very cold weather. And your freezer. What's the oldest thing in your fridge or freezer? My grandchildren, every time we offer them something, they check with the use by dates on things, because they found a couple of things that were best buy, and they're paranoid about eating or taking something into their system that is, you know, questionable. Heavens above. 133-693, Chris, good evening.
2: Good evening, Dennis. Did you get my email?
1: I did. I haven't had a chance to. I've been trying to answer as many as I can after a couple of weeks off. But thank you for your thoughts, Reed Aaron.
2: I was just thinking, as you said, winter foods. I might just do this this way. I never mess it up, but I haven't done it for years. Get a raisin loaf of bread, three slices. The first slice, just butter the top and put jam on it. The next two slices, butter both sides of the next two slices and jam in between. Sit in a pot, cut it in half, or cut it up, sit it in a pot, pour milk over it, and just bring it, not to a heavy boil, just to the simmering, put the lid on the pot. You even do it with other things, you know, like, do they still make that Castlemaine golden syrup in it? And you have bread and butter pudding.
1: Oh, bread and butter pudding is a great thing, sugar. and it seems to be a lot better in winter, Chris.
2: It's not good for your diabetes, I can assure you that.
1: No, we're talking about comfort here.
2: Yeah, I used to. I think I've done that in a few different spots, so I'm not sure. I don't think I've done it in kitchen. I would have done it domestically. But apart from that, the most daring thing that I chicken out is, as you know, I'm a tough, very tough Brodie boy. I was outside Southern Cross Station one day having a coffee in a durry. I was looking at this store across the road, and I counted up the seven stores. I thought, Chris and Broadbent, I was thinking of possibilities. Australia overnight with Chris and Broadbent, I thought, nah, that was the easy part. The hardest part was not getting past one, but two 6'6" security guards.
1: Yeah, that would be a problem. Hey, Chris, thank you for your email, Reed Darren. I haven't had a chance to reply to it yet, but thank you for your thoughts and your memories of him assisting you in one part of your life. Phil, good evening.
3: Evening, Dennis. Nice to speak with you.
1: And you.
3: I have got a couple of things that one word I was struggling with tonight at work was enzyme.
1: Enzyme.
3: Is it enzyme or enzyme? It's enzyme with an M. Two M's, isn't it?
1: No, it's enzyme.
3: Oh, enzyme.
1: Enzyme.
3: Oh, right. There you go. That's why I couldn't get it right, because I knew I was mispronouncing it all night.
1: When I was reading news, Phil, the one word that I didn't want to have come up in a script was phenomenon. Because under pressure, it can be a really difficult word. All newsreaders have words that are not in their scripts. I can assure you of that.
3: The N's and the M's, yes.
1: Enzyme.
3: And Sam Neill, I was watching Channel 9 News, and a movie that they never brought up, and I was starting to doubt myself whether he was in it, was he played Damien in Omen 3.
1: Yes, correct.
3: Omen 1 was with Gregory Peck.
1: Yeah. His body of work, when you go online, is just incredible. But the important thing about him was that he did all the big blockbusters, like that movie you're talking about, but he then did a whole pile of things for, you know, like smaller, like art house type movies.
3: Yes.
1: And you mightn't have heard it earlier tonight, but the final

0: caller with George Danikian about Sam Neill was that a Rotary Club contacted Sam Neill and said, would you do a Zoom meeting with us? I think it was during COVID, and he agreed to do it, and they had a meeting tonight, and there were tears all around at a Rotary Club meeting because of that experience that they'd had with Sam Neill back about 6 or 7 years ago.
1: Yeah, it didn't have to be a big-ticket film, did it, or to get him on board?
0: No, but he was in so many big tickets, but he loved what he did. And the one time I got to interview him in the commercial break before the interview, he said to me, he said, I fell into this. He said, I wasn't trained or anything. I just fell into it, and it seems to have worked. He was hilarious.
1: Yeah, he didn't go to drama school.
0: Phil, thank you.
1: One last thing before I leave you is Dead Calm. Sam Neill was in it. I worked on board that ship up around the Whitsundays.
0: Hey, that was a good movie too.
1: Yeah, I worked on the derelict square rigger, one that Billy Zane escaped from.
0: Oh.
1: There you go.
0: Phil, nice to know that you're part of a movie.
1: They weren't filming when I was on it. This was about 5 years after the movie.
0: Good on you, Phil.
1: I happened to be up around the Whitsundays and sailed around on that for 6 weeks.
0: So did you spend a lot of time in Queensland, or are you back in Victoria, or where are you? Mind my own business.
1: No, I was on holidays at the time, and I rode my bike from Brisbane to Airlie Beach, and, long way, and... my bike was pinched in Airlie Beach, so I worked on board the ship sailing around the Whitsundays for 6 weeks.
0: Can I ask why you rode from Brisbane to Airlie Beach, which would be what?
1: Something you do when you're very young and foolish, because the roads were nothing like they are now, and I was glad the bike got pinched because the roads were single lane and not much of a shoulder on them, and it was pretty treacherous.
0: I don't want to take up too much of your time, but where were you staying during this? Were you backpacking, or were you in tents, or what were you doing? It's a hell of a trip.
1: It's a hell of a trip. Some nights I had to stay on the side of the road, but other nights I had to ride to a town, and that could be 11 kilometres, 30 kilometres, sometimes. I think the longest distance I rode was 150 kilometres in a day. Yeah.
0: 150 in a day.
1: 24 years old.
0: Of course you do. Phil, thank you very much for your call. It's 22 past 11. Back to more callers after these.
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0: 133693. It's funny how talkback topics jog your memory. The topic tonight, one of our topics, was what have you almost done that could have caused havoc? Well, I did something on Christmas Day a few years back that did cause havoc, could have caused all sorts of disaster. Not singing at carols, Simon. Don't be so rude. No, the next day, I'd done the pork on the balcony. The pork was perfect, but the crackling hadn't crackled. So idiot features cuts the crackling off the pork and then puts it back into the barbecue, which means basically immediately the fat has dropped down to the flame and the next thing there is a roaring fire. We ring the local fire brigade. The fire brigade arrives running down the hallway with an orange, big orange hose. They stand way back from the barbecue because, it's a pending disaster. But thankfully, my grandson was smart enough to say, just put the blind down, the awning down, and that will stop the draft that's fueling the fire. And everything turned out just fine. But gosh, I felt so stupid after it had happened. And I was the first, as they told me, you were the first imbecile of the afternoon, Christmas Day afternoon. 133693. Have you almost done something that could have caused havoc like I did? Also, words or phrases you mispronounce, food that you think about in freezing weather. Karen, good evening.
14: Hi, Jennifer. Welcome back. I hope you had a nice holiday.
0: Thank you, Karen.
14: Food I think about in this cold weather. Oh, so many, but mainly hot pizza, very big hamburgers full of everything.
0: Yes.
14: And pies, like shepherd's pie and all the other pies you buy, you know. That's what I think about. Now, I'm going to take you back a couple of days, nights, to the women's final at Wimbledon. I don't know if you watched it or not, but it was about 1 a.m. in the morning, something got the air.
0: No, I didn't see it, yeah.
14: Between Caroline and Mushiva and Linda Noskova, those Czech ladies, very good. And to get to the final, they've got to be good. Anyway, Mushiva won the first set. And the second set, the deciding set, she was right up to the last point. The other one wasn't doing too good. So she would have won the whole thing. Last point, championship point, and she didn't get it. Now, Mushiva's then got 25 consecutive points after that, won that set. And in the next set was an epic. And we're thinking, oh, I was hoping Mushiva would win. But Linda did prevail eventually, and she got the next set and won it, and didn't set a cool 7 million, by the way.
0: That's one of those moments, one of those matches that has got away on someone.
14: Yeah, it did. But no, she did get it, though. But even though she missed out on that championship point, she got the next set by three games. And,
0: okay, good.
14: She still got what she wanted, but the other one wasn't very happy. But she flung her tennis racket in the second, after the second set, she flung her tennis racket in the air and she said, oh, my gosh, you know. Some of those matches are good to watch at the end. They lose their temper.
0: I can understand their frustration. It's so intense, and so the world's watching them and criticising them and judging them. Karen, thank you for your call. 133-693. Bronnie.
15: Hi, Dennis. Hi, a bit croaky. I've still got bronchitis.
0: I thought
15: you were going to say that the drama you had was going to, you were sort of caught out being Father Christmas or something with the young kids.
0: No, I was caught out by not concentrating about what I was doing, and they stood, Bronnie, with their heat guns staring at the barbecue because it was still on fire. You couldn't lift the lid because it would have just exploded out the flames. But the problem was it could have spread to the gas bottle and then exploded. Then we would have been lead story on Channel 9 News. It was a stupid thing to do.
15: And it happens so often. I hear about fires at people's houses where they think they've put the barbecue out and they haven't done it, and the next thing everything goes up.
0: Yep.
15: There's been a couple of those recently too. But anyway, I just wanted to pay respects to Darren Hinch, because when I was at TV Week up at Southdown Press,
0: yep.
15: Often Darren was in our boardroom. He was part, you know, a big part of the Variety Club, a very generous man.
0: Yes, he was.
15: He was just so genuine as well. And I had quite a bit to do with him over many years while I was there. Anyway, just getting back to what food we'd like in the winter, I actually really look forward to things that I wouldn't cook at home, things like lamb shanks and ozobuco. Which are so, you know, they're so nourishing, but they're so warming as well if you have them out. And I have them usually at a restaurant. So, and there's plenty of restaurants in Melbourne that still make really good quality, you know, sort of old-fashioned type food probably. But, look, it's well worth it, isn't it, you know? Because if you don't make it at home, then you sort of eat out what you don't eat, make at home, sort of. It makes sort of a balance.
0: Yep,
15: but talking about things that...
0: Go on.
15: Just quickly, because I don't want to hold everyone up, but talking about things that go horribly wrong. Way back in about the mid-80s, a friend and I, we hired a rent-a-bomb. And we'd gone up the country to some event, and we're driving, it was an old purple Kingswood, can you believe it, with the column shifts.
0: Yeah.
15: And we're driving back. And it got stuck in second gear.
0: Fabulous.
15: So we're driving along at about 25, 30 k's an hour in second gear, and all the smoke's coming out of the back. And we'd hired it from a service station at the corner of Chapel Street and Dandenong Road. They used to have the rent-a-bomb sort of license
0: there.
15: Yes.
0: Oh, gosh.
15: And we just managed to roll in with it after we'd held up so many motorists. We'd been tooted. We had to try and be, get out of the way because, you know, people were getting impatient with us. But we couldn't change gears, and the whole thing got stuck, and the smoke was coming out as we were pulling in at the service station as well. And they said, what happened? And we said, well, the gear stick just got stuck and we couldn't get it out of second gear. And we'd driven like that for a couple of hundred kilometres.
0: I had a very similar experience on the weekend, Bronnie, but not to do with a car of that era. I'll be sharing it on Wednesday night straight after the news at 8 with James Ward in our motoring segment. Bronnie, thank you very much for your call. Back after these with more of your calls.
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0: Wonderful 3693, lots to talk about. Hi, Leanne.
30: Hi, Dennis. Welcome back.
0: Thank you.
30: And foods. I've never been so cold as I was today. In 11 years, I have never worn so many layers of clothes.
0: Now, why was today so bad? Because there were a few days last week that were, you know, pretty puffing billy.
30: Because I was out on flat ground in a gravel pit. And we were standing there being told how to use earth-moving equipment. It was freezing.
0: This is in the northwest, around Swan Hill Way?
30: No.
0: Birmingham. Oh, in Druin. Yeah, no, okay. Yep.
30: In Druin near Horsham. Oh, my God, it was so cold. So tomorrow I'm wearing double layers.
0: It's been pretty, I mean, the weather generally has been, it's been lovely and sunny. And still, yeah. But very cold.
30: The wind was cold because we were standing still. The wind was just like ice. It got to all of us, and some of them had jumpers on. I already had a jumper and a T-shirt on, but I went and grabbed a parka, and that parka sits in my car and does nothing. Anyway, the foods that I would like to talk about on days like this,
0: yeah,
30: are soup.
0: So our soup is great.
30: Yeah, gravy beef stew.
0: Oh, yes.
30: And rice pudding.
0: Yes.
30: Baked rice pudding. Oh,
0: they're the things that you could enjoy at any time of the year, but there's something about them in winter.
30: Yeah, absolutely. And a good hot cuppa, no matter what it is, coffee, chocolate, tea, whatever. I was lucky today I had a thermos full of coffee.
0: Ah, good. Yes. Thank heavens you had that. How long are you doing this course for?
30: Well, this course goes till November, but this week and next week are the practical using the equipment. I had so much fun today using in front end loader excavator, but we were using the excavator side for digging up dirt and putting it back down, and yeah, it was good fun.
0: That's good. Leanne, thank you very much for listening. Thank you for calling. 133693. Nathan?
1: Okay. Welcome back, Dennis.
0: Thank you.
1: My favourite for comfort local food when it's winter is chicken soup, a homemade chicken soup.
0: Yes. Chicken soup can be good too as a, you know, if you're starting to get a bit of flu or any of that sort of stuff, a good chicken broth can be a good thing.
1: And another thing is potato cake with and potato cake.
0: Sorry,
1: in winter.
0: A potato cake
1: potato
0: with what?
1: Cake. That's potato cakes. That's all I was thinking of.
0: So you've gone to your local fish and chip shop and you've taken your packet of chips and potato cakes and you've gone and hopped in the car and it's fogging up the window and your gut's facing on its beautiful potato cake. How good is that, Nathan?
1: Yes, that's pretty good.
0: Oh, so good.
1: Yeah, that would be nice and warm.
0: Nathan?
1: I'll call you back tomorrow night too when Troy comes on.
0: Yeah, good on you. Thank you, Nathan. Appreciate your call. 133693. Marcus, hello.
2: Hey. You in there, Dennis?
0: Yeah.
2: Oh, yeah. Sorry. Sorry.
0: I host the program. Anyway, I'm here.
2: Good on you, mate. Inspired by the gentleman before who talked about riding his bike. He was talking about the Dead Calm movie and the boat and all that jazz, which is very interesting and Billy
0: riding
2: Zane.
0: Riding his bike from Brisbane to Airlie Beach. That's incredible.
2: I know, but I inspired by him and I thought, hang on a minute, I can outdo that one, which is 100% true. In 1994, around about Melbourne Cup Day, I set out from Mitcham in Melbourne and rode. My goal was to get to Cairns, which I did do. It was very difficult, by the way. It was unsupported, meaning I did it all by myself on an old 1970s steel racing bike.
0: Gosh.
2: With two pannier bags. I averaged 214 k's a day.
0: Wow.
2: I got to Sydney in 4 days. I had no booked accommodation. I stayed, like he said, on the side of the road, under a bridge, under a church, on an oval, and got moved on from there. And and I actually went further. I mean, I was totally stuffed, but I actually ended up riding to Cape Tribulation in around about 20 days.
0: Cape Tribulation and, beyond Port Douglas.
2: Yeah. Yeah.
0: Marcus.
2: Yeah. And the biggest, I averaged 214 Ks a day. And the biggest day was from Brisbane to Childers. And I did 319 Ks a day by myself.
0: But you wouldn't have had a plan. You wouldn't have known, oh, hang on, I'm going to call into number 3 Smith Street in Childers because that's where I'm staying tonight. So you just had to do something at the end of the day.
2: Yeah. It got very dangerous in the end, like the bloke was saying before, up around, I can't honestly remember where it was, but anyway, it was such a windy road, and I was averaging about 12 hours a day in the saddle, on the bike, on the seat, and I had a lot of bursitis in my knees. In fact, I went to a chemist and asked them about this swelling in my knees, and he said, oh, go and see this doctor, I can't think of his name now, but anyway, he said he's the Brisbane Broncos doctor. And I said, oh, great. And so I went to see him. He said that's right, I was in Brisbane, actually. And he said, oh, the only cure for that is to stop riding your bike. So
0: that would be a cure.
2: So I stopped riding for about 2 days, and I just stayed in the, or 1 or 2 days in the youth hostels. And, it was nice to look at all the nice young women and so on, but, I had to get back on the bike and then, kept riding and, I did make it to Cairns and then went further to Cape Tribulation in about 20 days. Yeah.
0: Marcus, thank you very much for your story and your experience. That is really interesting. 133693, we'll find out what's happening on Overnights with Tony McManus coming up shortly and more of your calls. What is there something, some food or something that you think of when the weather gets extremely cold? I've had a couple of hot chocolates in recent weeks. Haven't done that for forever, pretty well forever. 133693, when have you almost done something that could have caused a whole lot of trouble. 1-3-6-9-3 back after these.
3: 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Fast targeted cooling relief from the makers of Deep Heat. Because pain recovery should be cold.
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0: Not Far Away is Overnights with Tony McManus. Tony, good evening.
10: My spies tell me, Dennis, hello to you, that you're in Daylesford.
0: That is correct. Your spies?
10: Oh, ask me no questions, and I will tell you no lies.
0: Would it be Hans?
10: It may have been. It may not have been. And my spies tell me that you had a bit of an issue trying to refuel.
0: That could be correct, Tony.
10: Oh, no.
0: Who the bloody hell are your spies?
10: I know. You have no idea. I get around. How good is Daylesford? What a fantastic area.
0: Look, it was a very, very cold and very damp day, but gosh, the Palais at Hepburn Springs is superb.
10: Is this the one that's been revamped?
0: It's been revamped.
10: And
0: by friends from Akaba. Yes, it is. It's such a gorgeous place to walk into because it is just full of history. He's done a brilliant job. It's really good. If anyone's heading up there for a weekend away.
10: Seats how many?
0: I would say, 150, maybe 200.
10: So it's intimate in that sense.
0: There's a piano bar as well, and there's a second bar. It's really good.
10: Love it.
0: What's on your program?
10: Well, looking forward to the great Nathan Kosh will be here with us. Pets and Jets, which means for at least a couple of hours, we chew the fat.
0: Oh, that's a good idea.
10: Which is a really good thing to do. And whilst he is a Qantas captain, as people would know and love, he is also a vet, hence the title, which I think Tony Moclair created, Pets and Jets, or somebody who created it. So
0: well,
10: anyway, they'll be in the studio.
0: You created it, just you.
10: Well,
0: just
10: that's right. I'll
0: claim it.
10: I'll claim it. Thank you.
0: Yes.
10: So that's one of the things that we will do. And then we're getting ready for the slide night. Slide night. What am I reading?
0: Yeah. Am I invited? Because I'm busy.
10: Oh, right. Sorry. Sorry. I'm just kidding. Isn't it funny? So I'm being pointed at. It was actually Simon Owens
0: created Pets and Jets.
10: Thank you. Sorry, Simon. I didn't
0: could
10: realize.
0: Could be Pets, Jets and Vets.
10: I didn't realize that. Yeah, it could be. There it is. Big round of applause for Simon.
0: Simon Owens.
10: You know, this great organization would be at a loss if Simon didn't contribute in the way that he does.
0: Yes, I agree with that.
10: We know and love him and need him. Don't you go anywhere, Simon. Where were we? Anyway, so that's what we're doing after midnight.
0: He resigned today.
10: Yeah. He resigned today.
0: No, he didn't.
10: He's taking over breaking a kiss. That's funny. Well, don't laugh.
0: But other than Pets, Vets, Jets and everything.
10: Yeah, so as we go through the morning together, we'll cross over to the United States and yes, we'll keep you up to date with everything happening out of the UK as well. We've got the cereal and just after 5 o'clock in the morning, Jordana will be with us and we're going to do some on-air magic.
0: Wow.
10: And the fact that she's going to talk about the fact that our brains, by definition, love a shortcut.
0: Yes.
10: Our brains love a shortcut, and that's how we become so captivated by magic. Whether you're a child or whether you're an adult, there is still something quite fascinating about it, isn't there?
0: Oh, of course there is. Of course there is.
10: So all that and a whole lot of more fun we will do with Jordana, and you can join us, should you choose to do so, at the other side of midnight. Did you have just the best little break, a getaway?
0: Very good, very good. A couple little bumps, but other than that, excellent couple of weeks.
10: Nice. Different. I like it. Nice. Different. I like it.
0: And don't ask me what the bumps were.
10: No.
0: I will talk to you tomorrow night.
10: Lady Bump.
0: Yeah, Lady Bump. I was on the dance floor.
10: It was. What a song.
0: Lady Bumping.
10: There you go.
0: Tony McManus straight after the news at 12. Hello, Michelle. Oh, Michelle is gone. Arthur, hello there.
8: Good evening, Dennis. Welcome back. And
0: thank
8: hello,
0: you.
8: Simon and Taylor. Yeah, yeah. I was going to correct Tony that Simon Owens said Pets and Jets. Speaking of Nathan, don't forget to wish him happy birthday today because it's his birthday.
0: Is it today or after midnight?
8: Today, 13th of July. So
0: Nathan Kosh, happy birthday to you. Arthur, what else is on your mind?
8: Well, speaking of bikes, I used to ride from Chelsea to Braybrook. It's probably about 50 k's and then come home, bring my car and ride to Williamstown. But I won't do it anymore because the people are knocking people over and they just keep going with all the crime going on. And, I just don't want to be in that place. I love riding a bike, but I just won't do it anymore.
0: Here's a man who can look after himself in any situation. There you are, Arthur. You should be able to ride your bike without any fear of some fool in a stolen car running you down or hurting you. That's just terrible that we've got to this point.
8: Well, I'll just walk. Well, you know, I can handle myself, but I think I'd rather walk. And I'm not going to get knocked over. I have been knocked over and survived it, so it's not a pleasant feeling. Anyway, not to worry. I'm still going.
0: And no, good on you, and it's lovely to hear your voice. Thank you for calling in. Hello, Tanya.
11: Hello, Dennis. Nice to have you back on the radio this week.
0: Why, thank you.
11: And I was actually going to call and suggest if you could possibly do a little sing-song for Nathan as it is his birthday, and he's such a gentleman and so generous with his time each week on the radio with Tony McManus.
0: My word, he is. He's a good man. Is Nathan Kosh. Happy birthday to you. I've done two lots of happy birthdays to him, Tanya. Thank you very much for your call. And I guess I'll hear your voice tomorrow night around 11 p.m.
11: Absolutely. Absolutely you will. I'm looking forward to it already.
0: Good on you. Tanya, thank you very much for your call. We will take a break and then we'll wrap up the program after this.
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13: Like almost 20% of Americans, do you judge people solely on their first name? Kerry, good morning.
14: As a teacher, we tend to judge kids by their name before we even met them.
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14: Damien was always going to be a little brat. 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
13: Well, we have a Damien here at work and I have a lot of problems with him, so I would agree with that.
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15: Oh, the Blind Factory.
16: 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There was a little joke I picked up at this year's annual World Window Coverings Expo, which, apart from that one joke, was absolutely dreadful.
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0: 133693, early tonight I spoke with Vicky Tico, daughter of Tommy Tico, well known in the industry as the Maestro. For the bicentennial, Tommy Tico reimagined our Australian national anthem. Thank you to Simon Owens. Thank you to Taylor Booth. I look forward to your company tomorrow night from 8. Let's have a listen to Julie Anthony and this new arrangement that changed. And we hear this at all the sporting events, but this is the original version.

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1: Hello, I'm Jamelle Wills. There are calls for an investigation into the death of a Perth man in a Balinese detention centre. Chelsea Bowden reports.
2: 39-year-old Cameron Hughes from Perth was taken into custody on Friday after allegedly breaching his visa conditions. Local authorities in Bali say they're investigating whether he suffered a cardiac arrest. In a statement, Mr. Hughes' family said their focus is on understanding what happened in the lead-up to his death and what assistance he received. WA Premier Roger Cook says the family needs answers.
3: We hope that a thorough investigation will take place just to ensure that Mr. Hughes didn't come to any mistreatment.
2: The Department of Foreign Affairs and Trade is providing consular assistance to the family. Chelsea Bowden reporting.
1: DFAT's trying to determine if any Australians were killed or injured in a Bangkok hotel fire. The blaze started Sunday night. At least 27 people have died, with dozens injured. The federal government says the only Australian ISIS bride remaining in Syria may still be deciding whether to return home. The woman was initially barred from returning under a temporary exclusion order. She was given a permit in June to return after the order was revoked. A woman's been charged over a domestic violence stabbing in Sydney's southwest. Police called to Tarmoor last Wednesday found a 45-year-old man in a front yard with multiple stab wounds. He was taken to hospital in a serious condition. A 39-year-old woman found with stab wounds nearby has been charged with grievous bodily harm with intent to murder. Queensland's Department of Primary Industries is investigating a suspected case of the H5 strain of bird flu. Georgia Condek reports.
4: Biosecurity Queensland says it was made aware of the ill bird after a wildlife carer in Noosa brought it to their attention. If the bird tests positive, it will mark the first Queensland case connected to the country's current outbreak. 13 cases of the H5 strain have already been confirmed across the nation in other migratory birds. Authorities are urging people concerned about sick or dead birds to avoid contact, make a record and report it to the Emergency Animal Disease Hotline. Georgia Condek reporting.
1: And tributes are continuing for actor Sam Neill, who's died at 78. He died surrounded by loved ones in a Sydney hospital after recently revealing his blood cancer was in remission. Actor Madhu Sabansky says he was unique.
5: When I spoke to him not long ago, he was cancer-free and really happy and excited about life. So this is devastating. And he was just a one-off, such a talented, classy, beautiful, warm human being.
1: In finance, one Australian dollar buying around 69 US cents.
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1: Essendon legend Matthew Lloyd has described Nate Caddy's contract extension as a blessing after the Bombers' 15-goal loss to Brisbane. The forward has signed a deal, keeping him at the club until 2031. Cronulla Sharks are determined to hang on to their spot in the NRL top four as they build momentum towards the finals. Craig Fitzgibbon side knocked the Knights out of fourth spot in round 19, but could give it back when they meet on Friday night. Lock forward Cam McInnes says they can't lose focus. Yannick Sinner has won his fifth career tennis major, defending his crown at Wimbledon, and FIFA's considering expanding its 2030 World Cup to 64 teams, up from 48. That's news and sport.
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13: G'day, Ross Stevenson here. 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
1: Around the country, Canberra, the high chance of showers with a top of 12. Melbourne, possible showers, 16. Sydney, mostly sunny, 21. Brisbane, fine and mostly sunny with a top of 23. Perth, mostly sunny, 21. Adelaide, partly cloudy with possible showers and a top of 17. Hobart, cloudy with showers and a top of 11. Darwin, fine and mostly sunny with a top of 32.
16: Hey, Blake, here in the studio is birthday boy. He is Nathan Kosh.
17: 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Welcome to Australia Overnight.

0: choice, I guess, between Brian Ferry and Nathan Cole. Let's stick together. Stories and laughter.
1: Happy birthday to you. Happy birthday, Mr. Kosh. Happy birthday.
0: Nice to have your company wherever you are, right across Australia, 3AW here in Melbourne, the good people at 5AA in Adelaide. Hello to you, and hi to everybody at 6PR in Perth.

0: jump on board, come be part of it. This is pretty much how it works, as you know. You pick up the dog and bone, 133693, for the text line, and we do love those massages. A massage from the Swedish Prime Minister. Oh, great, excellent. You rehearsed it. Could you do it just with some volume? One more time. You ready?
1: Return the microphone.
0: Yeah,
1: on.
0: That would be a start. Now do it. A massage from the Swedish Prime Minister. Yeah, that's better. Thank you. Not as good as 0477 693 693. For those, it's very noisy, that music. Just down a little bit, Joe. There it is. Look at you. 133 882 is our telephone number for those in Perth. The reason you're here is the same reason we are here, to keep you updated, keep you entertained, keep you informed, and just chat as we have this brand new day together. 133693, he's a birthday boy, he is Nathan Kosh, the little thing we call Pets and Jets, goes like this.
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0: And Nathan, many happy returns, my son. Many happy returns.
1: Happy birthday to you. Happy birthday to you. Happy birthday, everybody. Happy birthday to you.
0: There you go. It's all done in one hit. Now you can go home.
2: All right, thank you. Yeah. It seems like last week I've had my time and I'm off.
0: That's it, done and dusted.
2: Done and dusted. Thank you for your wishes.
0: Now you're about to turn the big 50, which is exciting.
2: Let's see if I can remember the big 50. Oh, my goodness. Long, long, long time ago.
0: Who was I talking to just in the last week or so? Might have been part of week two of the break. The idea of... Tom Percy in Perth, now that I say that out loud. Morning, Tom. And we were talking about the idea of retirement.
2: Yes.
0: And the point of retirement. Do you consider retirement? Do you embrace the idea of retirement? Or do we just linger longer and enjoy yes. every single moment of what we do?
2: Well, I think these days things have changed. I mean, once upon a time you'd hit the whatever age, the magic age was, and then that was it. Off you went and then sort of mowed the lawn and painted the house and went down to the RSL and did whatever.
0: RSL?
2: Yes.
0: We went to the
2: Played
0: RSL.
2: The pokies.
0: That was as good as life was going to get at that stage.
2: It was.
0: We're the RSL.
2: Yeah, yeah.
0: In my family, it was the Bowls Club.
2: The Bowls Club.
0: Where is he? He's now the president of the Bowls Club.
2: Yeah, that's right. And he's playing with his balls in the corner there.
0: Which he's done for his entire career.
2: That's fantastic. Some of his best work.
0: Some of his best work was done in the Bowls Club.
2: In the Bowls Club.
0: That's fantastic. apart from all that, all well and happy and joyous.
2: Yes, all is well. But now I think, I mean, it's a topic for our listeners for sure about, it has changed. The nature of work has changed and changing. And I think that, we transition in different ways now. I mean, this is your retirement job, probably in a way. And certainly in, aviation internationally, you hit 65, you're out the door. And that's the nature of other countries who have age limits. We don't hear anymore. And there are certain countries that don't, like, you know, New Zealand and some of the Pacific Islands, Singapore, places like that, you can still keep going. But there's a big stink in the States because they're short of experienced pilots and they're saying, well, why knock them on the head at 65? Let's up the age to 67. I don't see why not. It depends. One of the big things, say, in our job is that we get put through the simulator four times a year. We have checks. We're with a... You know, we do emergency procedures, revisions, all of that kind of thing. So if we're starting to deteriorate and people change, some people do start to go backwards, some earlier, some later, some like yourself, not at all. And, I think it's as long as we meet the standard and everything's fine, there's no reason why we can't keep going. When I was over at Freight, Qantas Freight during COVID, there were a couple of, our guys who were 75, 76 and they were awesome. So I think it really depends on the individual as to how it goes. But, I think we all, with the fact that we live longer these days, generally, I think it's important to have something into which to transition or something to do. Cause I think it's really important. Yeah. If you're just sitting around and, you know, watching Netflix all day, then you deteriorate. Whereas if you've got a reason to get up and it doesn't have to be for full-time work or anything, I think, you know, you can have a full and happy retirement and do some of the stuff that you

0: If you could just put a coin in here, that would be helpful.
1: Yes.
0: But the point of that was, lots of callers, one in particular said there's a very well-known coach operator and mechanic, and I can't remember in which state, whether it was Victoria, whether it was South Australia or WA. Not important to the story, I guess, but they've been in the business their entire life, and still at 99 or 100,
1: yes,
0: still working in with the coaches, mechanically as well.
1: Sort of a story about someone as well recently. And if that's what you love and if that's your world and whatever and you're still capable of doing it, then why not, I say.
0: Come and join us wherever you are, right across Australia, 133-693. And as I said earlier, those are the text line, which is great for us, 0477-693-693. Artie, you know it's his birthday. You reminded us because, frankly, we all forgot.
1: So
0: did Nathan.
1: So many of the things. I mean, geez. Anyway.
2: Hey. Oh, sorry, good morning, Tony and Nathan, and happy birthday for yesterday. Yes, I did remind him, and hello, Jay. Anyway, I was just wondering, Nathan, with the Telstra outage, did you have any affected flights with the discrepancies on the time schedule?
1: No, it didn't make any difference to us. Our times and clocks and things run off GPS. So GPS was still going. So we don't use things like the mobile network for that kind of stuff. Obviously it made some difference once we got on the ground and needed to make calls and couldn't, but no, it didn't affect us in aviation. No,
0: so you couldn't make calls?
1: On the ground, same as everybody else when the outage occurred.
0: Sure, I didn't have a problem.
1: Didn't you?
0: No.
1: Well, you're not with Telstra. It doesn't matter.
0: Yeah.
1: Oh, you are? Mm. Okay. There you go. Yeah, I think it varied a lot, and I'm not quite sure exactly how much of the network, and I guess there'll be an investigation, and they'll have a look at what happened and why it happened. But obviously the most, a lot of critical things, the 000 numbers, and especially after the debacle that there was it last year, even earlier this year, with one of the other carriers that had an issue and people couldn't get their 000 calls through. That's pretty scary. But also a lot of businesses that, you know, rely on, PayWave and that sort of thing, the tap and go, that kind of stuff.
0: Phenomenal.
1: They couldn't make any money, which is not good.
0: Which I think you and I have talked about, haven't we, where in a crisis, none of us expected that, but you can imagine in a crisis, some things that will happen down the track, maybe in our lifetime, maybe not, where the flick of one or two switches could effectively close down a community.
1: Oh, easy. Easily. And I said that, and I think we had a big warning. I think we had a big warning of that just not long ago with that CloudStrike thing with the security and so many companies involved, and that really caused mayhem. The banks couldn't operate. You had some of the airlines were down, some that worked on different systems. It was all right, but yeah, it caused all sorts of delays. And even you couldn't buy anything in the supermarket. They couldn't scan the groceries. So people were just leaving trolleys there. So, I think we've got so much attached to the internet these days. But I reckon if someone from somewhere decided they wanted to cause us mayhem, all you do is shut down the internet and we're cactus.
0: We are cactus, and we know exactly what happens when we're cactus. Wherever you are, come and join us, 133-693. Sam Neill, sadly.
1: Yes.
0: So we'll talk to Shane A. Bassett, who's our regular movie contributor, of course. We'll talk to Shane about that as well. Plenty of time for your calls. For those that are waiting, stay right where you are. Do not go away. It's all part of Australia Overnight.
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7: Right across Australia, nice to have your company. Listening to 3AW yesterday afternoon, Nathan.
8: Yeah.
7: And heard the story that the great man had passed away, Sam Neill.
8: Yes.
7: Just prior to the news, just prior to 2 o'clock, I think, from memory. Anyway, and there was a sudden, I was sort of taken aback because I don't think anybody expected it.
8: No, because I think he just announced recently that he was cancer-free, and we thought, you know, that's he's got a few good years left and he's still been working all the way through to the end. So, yeah, very sad.
7: Any favourites? I mean, fantastic body of work.
8: Oh, unbelievable. All the way back, I just sort of read a few of his movie credits back from back in the day. And he was in Dead Calm all those years ago, the movie, of course, that started Nicole Kidman on her way.
7: Mm.
8: But I think the most enjoyable thing I saw of him recently wasn't actually in a movie, but in the series Peaky Blinders, where he played a detective. He played a pretty nasty sort of character who... Yes, well, if people haven't watched it, I won't disclose, but it's, he's a great character in that, as with everything that he did, from playing a nice guy to a bad guy to whatever. I mean, isn't that the whole...
7: He was versatile.
8: Yes, exactly.
7: And therein lies the joy, I guess. Our regular contributor, we catch up at least once a week, is Shane A. Bassett. We loved him. He will be sadly missed, Shane A. Bassett.
9: Yeah, hey, good evening. Thanks for having me in. Yeah, I heard it on the radio myself. I was on the way to the Odyssey, a big screening of that tonight, and then I heard it on the radio. I couldn't believe it because, as you say, he was okay. Like, all reports were that he beat it and he wasn't in any distress and everything was going fine, but it was such a short, sudden thing. And he was so loved. It was devastating for me because I'd spoken to him on several occasions and he's just such a great guy.
7: An enormous body of work, and it wasn't until probably we saw a lot of that on the news last night, and you're reminded about things like My Brilliant Career would be another one, and some of those early things, the Hunt for the Red October was a phenomenal film, and the much-loved Death in Brunswick.
9: Oh, yeah, Death in Brunswick's a classic cult comedy. Yeah. Hunt for the Red October, 1990. What a film. And, I mean, Robbery Under Arms and My Brilliant Career. My Brilliant Career really did sort of set him and Judy Davis on a trajectory. Late 70s, 1979, I think that was from memory. But The Piano is another one, of course. Brilliant Kiwi film. And Jurassic Park. And, you know, there's so many great movies. And he didn't just work in Australia. He did a lot in the last decade, but he had been around the world working in the UK, Europe, with so many great directors, fine directors and co-stars. Laura Dern and Jeff Goldblum were very close, two of his Jurassic Park co-stars. Jeff Goldblum and he used to hang out all the time and post great videos online. And one time I got, one of the times I got to interview him, I was interviewing him and Michael Caton together, and it was for a movie called Rams. And we were in a Rocks, in at the Rocks in Sydney at a pub, and we're in this little sort of mini function room kind of thing. And there's a lot of colonial buildings and old school buildings. If you know the Rocks in Sydney, it's a very old fashioned place. It looks great. And we're in the middle of the interview, and all of a sudden this group, this like tourist group comes in with a tour guide. And because they used to do, well, they probably still do at this pub, but it's a heritage listed pub, and they do walking guides for tour groups. And they just came in the middle of the interview. Sam stood up, said hello to them all, had a quick word, and then they were on their way again. So that's the type of guy he was. It was really nice to know him.
8: And isn't it great that so often we hear horror stories about people who, once they're off the screen and they're difficult, sure, and they're this, yeah, and they're that and they're the other, but to actually find out that the legend matches the person is, I think that's really not, well, extra sad, I suppose, that he's passed, but nice to know that you can be a star of that magnitude, but yet still, still be a decent person and still take the time to stop and talk to people, to random strangers.
9: Big smile on his face. I've seen him at like actor awards and other red carpets for various movies and things, and he never ever said no to anyone who wanted an autograph or, you know, talk to him, to the press or just a fan. And you mentioned Peaky Blinders. He did a lot of TV. The 12 is another really good show, yes, that he was the judge on.
8: Yes.
9: If you haven't seen that, there's another great one.
8: Yeah, and working all the way through, isn't it funny? You know, he would have retired quite happily, and I hope that he sort of wasn't working because he needed the money anymore, but it's just,
9: of course,
8: in his blood, and just wanted to do it and continue to entertain and continue to play his craft, and was as good as ever right to the very end.
9: Yeah, he'd pop up in blockbusters, you know, like Thor, for, you know, a 10-15 minute cameo or something, and then he'd be in like this little independent film like Hunt for the Wilder People, which is a brilliant film if you haven't seen that. I'd read his book. It came out a couple of years ago. It's called Did I Ever Tell You This? And it just chronicles his whole life, and there's some really great stories and yarns. He loves sport. Of course, you know, he's born in Ireland, but loved the All Blacks, loved rugby union. And he and Brian Brown had been in several, oh, I think about four movies together, maybe five. Best of mates. So I can imagine Brian Brown must be doing it a bit tough, as well as, you know, just about everyone else who's worked with him.
7: You would be. And you look at the thing that I love about him, guess what? He was a passionate winemaker.
9: Yes. He was. That's right. He had a winery, didn't he?
7: Yes.
9: I'm sure he did.
7: Two paddocks.
9: Right.
7: Two paddocks.
9: That's right. Yeah.
7: And he was growing primarily Pinot and Riesling. And I don't remember tasting it, may have, but I'm told really quite an extraordinary wine, certainly the Pinot Noir.
9: Right. Well, I'm sure people will be searching for that now too. But I do now remember him talking a lot about his wines and doing little videos. Big on social media. He was always there. You know, I don't know whether he was talking to fans or not, but he was always posting some fun videos of himself and with friends and family, and also, you know, co-stars and other people when he was on film sets. He's got two movies in the bag that are out, not out till next year. There's a new Godzilla movie that was filmed up in Queensland. He must have some sort of a role in that because he's in that, and another smaller independent film called The Last Resort, which was filmed over in the Philippines. So, yeah, those two movies aren't due for release until 2027. So we've got a couple of chances to see him one more time on the screen, I guess.
8: Yeah, well, isn't that, I'm sure there'll be massive sales for people just sort of trying to say goodbye, I suppose, just see the end of his work. But, you know, in all the years, as we've done it with everybody else, but we were never able to claim him as our own, were we? He was always
10: New
8: Zealand.
10: We tried.
8: We filled him up with Pavlova and Crowded House and Russell Crowe and everything else. No,
7: that's right.
8: Never.
7: Well, I think we got Russell, didn't we?
8: We did.
9: I think we're pretty close to getting Russell. And I'd say Sam, he loves Australia. He mentions it a lot in the book.
7: Yeah, he does.
9: He was in this movie. He was in a movie called Event Horizon. And on his uniform, it's a science fiction film, and on his uniform, he's got like the flag, the Australian flag. And they he asked if he could actually replace it from the Union flag to be replaced with the Aboriginal flag, because it was set in the future of, you know, in the 2040s or something, and it was permitted, and it was a little iconic moment that he got changed for that particular movie, which I thought was pretty cool.
7: Lovely shot that you just sent through, Michael Caine, together with the great man, and that doesn't look to be that old photo. It looks pretty recent, presumably.
9: That was the pub. I've got a few photos of Sam, but that particular one was with Michael Caine and Sam Neill, and we're in that pub.
7: Yeah.
9: And we sat and talked for a good half an hour, 40-odd minutes, and when we were done, he still kept talking to me. And then he'd recognize me times after that, like I said, on carpets and things. And I never wanted to take too much of his time up, but it was a pleasure always chatting to him.
7: It's always good to talk to you. We'll do it again later in the week, my friend.
9: Thanks for having me. Bye, everyone.
7: Are you allowed to say what you had a look at last night, or are we going to hold that off until later in the week?
9: I'm not allowed to review it, but I saw The Odyssey. So, huge film that's out this week, directed by Christopher Nolan.
7: The Odyssey.
8: Odyssey.
9: The Odyssey.
7: Odyssey.
9: The Odyssey.
7: Yes.
9: Yes.
8: The Iliad and the Odyssey, based on that, isn't it?
9: Yes, it is. Yeah, it's nearly 3 hours long, and all I'll say is it mesmerized me. I really enjoyed it, but I can't say anything else.
7: We can do that maybe on Thursday morning.
9: Yes. Okay. Definitely.
7: Well,
9: thanks, Tony.
7: Good on you, mate. Bye. Shane A. Bassett, tribute to the great Sam Neill. Look at all these texts. I love Sam and The Dish.
8: Yes, The Dish, another one.
7: Fantastic. Sam Neill, lovely, kind, talented man. Thank you, Rod.
8: But Marion mentions as well that his name was Nigel, his real name.
7: Nige.
8: And I happen to just be reading why he changed it, because in his school class, there were a number of Nigels, and so somehow or other it just ended up as Sam.
7: Sam.
8: And he was Sam ever thus.
7: Yeah, and I did read something too about why he went with Sam.
8: That I don't know. But
7: and it was something as simple as, you know, it's a bit like my granddaughter calls me Jack.
8: Okay.
7: Jack McManus. I think I might go with that.
8: There you go, all right, Jack.
7: I think it was that simple. Somebody started to call him Sam, and then he adopted the storyline of Sam, from memory. Anyway, somebody let us know.
8: Yes, indeed.
7: Wherever you are, around Australia, nice to have your company. Sells in South Australia. Sandra Justin will come to you as well. 133693. 'Tis Australia overnight.
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7: Thank you for all those people sending notes, including this one that says, Tone, Nathan, never go on holidays again. Never leave us again. There's a little bit more to do with bubble-headed booby, but I don't know what that means. Wasn't that a line from Lost in Space?
8: It was. That was Dr. Smith used to refer to the robot as the bubble-headed booby, didn't he?
7: Bubble-headed booby. Sal, good morning.
20: Good morning, Tony. Tony, I've got two vet questions to ask Nathan, but before I do that, could I just make a comment about what you were saying just a while ago about nicknames?
7: Please.
20: Well, many years ago, well, we've got four sons, but many years ago, my husband came home. He was a police officer, and he came home, and he never used to always come home and say the really bad names that people called him, but something must have struck him funny these days, and I think our boys might have been 14, 15, 17, something like that at the time, and he came home, we're sitting at the tea table, and he said, he went to put the handcuffs on somebody today and they called him an effing dickhead. And, you know, our boys laughed. And from that day on, my husband had a nickname from our four boys called Dick. And, you know, that was short for dickhead. And when he passed away 12 months ago, the day the ambulance were here, it was very bad. And the third eldest son got here first. And he walked in the bedroom while all the paramedics were here. There was four of them. And James walked in and he said, oh, what's happened, Dick? And one of the female paramedics said, why do you call him Dick? And told the story. And they laughed. They thought it was fun. And from there on, they just called him Dick.
7: Forever known as Dick. tell us about, do you have a puppy or a pussycat that you want to discuss with Nathan and Kosh?
20: I've got an English Cocker Spaniel. Mm-hmm. He's 4 years old. And when my husband was here, he used to lay on the couch and lay across both our laps.
8: Yes.
20: But in the last 12 months since he's been gone, what he's been doing, and I did ring up our local station today, they had a vet on, and I asked the same question. I'd like to know what he's doing now is he comes right up close to me, and he sits upright on his backside and puts his head on my shoulder. And I'm starting, because I'm not young either, I'm 83, and I'm just starting to wonder, should I find a home now before I go? Because the older he gets, he's going to fret, isn't he?
8: Look, that's a very difficult question to answer. I don't think there's one size fits all. But if you feel that maybe he's going to be too much for you, you can start the process so that the transition's easy rather than, you know, just sort of boot him out somewhere or other. And if you do think that you'd rather do that, if you can find someone that's going to take him and maybe start to slowly introduce him to them, And then over a period of time, you can spend a day with them and a couple of days and more. And then maybe as he transitions to their place, you can visit him there. And then that way, hopefully it won't be so traumatic for him if you feel that you're not able to cope with him. The other way to go is, I'm sure there are going to be people around and home help that could help you to look after him and keep him with you if you don't want to, you know, surrender him to anywhere. And then I think it is a lovely idea of yours to be able to say, well, he may well outlast me. And so I want to make sure that it doesn't just be a switch off and then he's sort of left with nothing. Obviously he cares for the both of you, and the fact, you know, he's now found a different way to show his attachment to you. So maybe a transition would be the way to go if you feel that, you know, yeah, that would be best for him.
20: I can cope with him, but I'm frightened. I don't want to leave him behind to fret. But with our four boys and daughter-in-laws, there is a couple of them that will take him because the other two have got their own dogs.
8: Sure.
20: But they're the sort of people that sometimes forget to close their front gate, and I'm frightened he might get out of the road.
8: Well, you know, I think you can read them the riot act now, and you know, try and have him spend some time over with them and then with your grandkids, and you know, he'll be used to the fact that that's sort of kind of a second home transitioning to a first home. But yeah, I'd certainly be hopefully once he's over there, if he's going to be spending time over there, that they won't forget to shut the gate because he is going to be around. But yeah, I think if you've already figured out that it's going to be one or other of your children, then a great thing is to get him used to them and attached to them and spending time over there. And then it's not going to be as traumatic for you if you're not able to have him anymore. Or likewise with for him, that, you know, he knows where he's going to be going, and it'll be just a change rather than a complete upheaval of his life. So that's a great thing that you're doing in thinking about what you want to do with him down the track. So I think if you've already got the homes sort of figured out for him, now's the time to just start making a bit of a transition. So if it reaches a point where you're not able to have him anymore, that it's not going to be such a big deal for him. But what a lovely thing you're doing,
7: it is,
8: you know, thinking of him.
7: Well done, Sally. Thank you. Keep in touch. Let us know. Keep in touch and keep up to date as to what happens. Sandra, good morning.
0: Good morning. Nathan, this is one for you as the pilot.
8: Yes.
0: The other day on the news, the plane was in the air and the window broke or was blown out.
8: Yeah, yeah, yeah.
0: And one of the passengers had his head out, sort of thing. As a pilot, knowing that, how do you feel? What do you do? Where do you, I mean, how would you feel knowing that that was happening on the plane you were flying?
8: Yes. Look, you know, one of the things that we are taught is to be absolutely focused, and we would leave that to the flight attendants to deal with in the cabin, and hopefully there'd be someone medical in there as well to help the poor person who was that way. But our job is to fly the aeroplane, and so our job would be to figure out where's the best place where we can go, where we can land and then be able to get help, and obviously somewhere close by, because it had an engine failure. That was a Ryanair aircraft, and one of the blades actually departed the engine and went out through the protective barrier and then ended up hitting the window, and the window came out and the aircraft depressurized. So your job is not to worry about the passenger in that sense. Your job is to worry about everybody else, and including the passenger, and then to get them on the ground. I've asked that exact question even more relevant with Royal Flying Doctor pilots, because they're able to see it and be so close to it, and they're there to go and pick up someone quite often who might be in a life-threatening situation, and they've said we just have the ability to switch ourselves off from it. Our job is to fly the airplane.
7: Almost to remain detached.
8: Almost remain detached. Once you're on the ground, detached, yes, of course. Once you're on the ground, then, you know, you can deal with all of that, but they can pull a curtain across. They can switch off communication with the flight nurses and doctors. And so they, you know, don't pay too much attention to what's happening in the back, but their job is to keep it safe, and that's our job as well. So once we're on the ground, of course, we'd be concerned for the person, but our job is to get the airplane safely on the ground.
7: Does that make sense, Sandra?
0: It does, but was the man still had his head out when the plane landed?
8: I'm not sure. I think once they got down low enough, then the pressurisation differential would be such that they would be able to bring him back in. I haven't heard further. A colleague of mine from Ireland said that they believe that he was in hospital, but yes, I'm not 100% sure. Someone will know. But, you know, he's got a story to tell, that's for sure. But, yeah, I think the fan blade departed the engine, and unfortunately for him, just ended up going through the window, and then causing depressurisation.
0: Just talking to you, I've just had a thought. If a child had been sitting in that seat, I mean, if a grown man got dragged out, I mean, I don't know, my imagination goes a bit wild, but I was just thinking, what if a child had been sitting in that seat? The ramifications, I don't know, I hate to think about it.
8: Well, and you know, if they're small enough, then they could easily, but, and this is why we, every flight, and unfortunately, you know, I see I passengered earlier yesterday back from Sydney, and, you know, always watch. We always keep our eye on the safety demonstration. It's beholden on us to do that. If we don't, who will? But the vast majority of people are just, you know, in their phones or just not paying any attention. But one of the things that we always say when you're seated, leave your seatbelt done up. Leave your seatbelt, even if it's a bit looser, and then that would, you know, prevent anything like that from happening. And you just see it time and time again when aircraft go through turbulence and, you know, sadly people get injured. Why were they injured? Because they weren't wearing their seatbelt.
7: Yeah,
8: now,
7: there it
8: if
7: is.
8: You're walking down the aisle going to the bathroom, or for the flight attendants that are doing what they're doing, standing up, that's one thing. But if you're just sitting in your seat, leave your seatbelt done up, please, everybody. Please.
7: How long have we've been saying that?
8: Yes.
7: Yeah. Sandra, got to fly, but good to talk to you. That Boeing 737 schedule from, how do you pronounce that?
8: Thessaloniki.
7: Yeah.
8: To Memmingen in Germany, window dislodged. And just thinking, I saw the engine as well, and it didn't look so flash. So my understanding was that the blade went through the window, unfortunately, and that's what took the window out.
7: Yeah.
8: But that's not what they're saying there. But I certainly got some footage of a very damaged engine.
7: Looks like it, doesn't it?
8: Mm-hmm.
7: It is Nathan Kosh. I'm Tony McManus. Nathan Kosh, as you may or may not know, is a Qantas captain and a vet. That's why we call this little segment Pets and Jets. If you would like to jump on board, plenty of room for you. 133-693. We'll get to those texts as well. If you're sending a note, 0477-693-693.
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7: Little note from Rod ending in 635. Thank you, Rod. Guys are working well together. Pure magic. Thank you, Rod. Very kind of you. And we get the guest is Nathan Kosh to compliment the program. And God only knows this program needs complication.
8: Complimenting you in a complication.
7: Complication.
8: Complimenting.
7: So to the fact that I think
8: it's complicated enough.
7: Thank you. It's complicated, yeah. Justin, morning. Hi.
11: Good morning, Tony, my favourite pilot.
7: There it is.
11: The long flight from London to, I think it's Melbourne or Sydney. When is that starting?
8: October next year, I believe. It'll be Sydney-London and London-Sydney. And then eventually they'll be doing Sydney-New York as well and back. So 20-odd hours. It's not happening just yet, but the launch has been going on, and I presume ticket sales will be available for people to book in advance to go all the way in one hit.
11: Yeah. Now, also, to your talk about Sam Neill, one of his other projects he done was The Tudors.
8: The which, sorry?
11: The Tudors. He was playing a character in there.
8: The Tudors, as in...
11: Yeah.
8: Okay.
11: Did he ever fly on any of your planes?
8: I never met him. I'm sure he flew around extensively, as so many people do. And Shane A. Bassett mentioned Brian Brown before. I had him on a flight a little while ago. I didn't get a chance to talk to him or anything, sadly. But yeah, we all get excited when we see people that we know who come flying with us. So yeah, one little story. I think I've told it before. I was told, we had Leo Sayer on the plane. He was going from, I think it was...
7: Yeah, but he's a one.
8: One hit wonder, you reckon?
7: No, one hit wonder.
8: Good morning, Leo, if you're watching.
7: I was about to do the gag and you jumped off.
8: Oh, sorry. Try again.
7: He's just a one man band.
8: Ah, my bad. Sorry about that.
7: One job.
8: I've stuffed it. Oh dear. But you know, we were going to Sydney. It was going to be like in the 40s. And so I said, yeah, right over my head. I threw to the keeper. Oh God. And so in the PA, you know, I just said, you won't feel like dancing and, you know, just put in some references and what have you.
12: You make me feel like dancing.
8: Yes.
7: Oh,
8: so
7: that's good.
8: I said, you won't feel like dancing and all that. Anyway, so when after we landed and I stepped out of the flight deck, and who was standing right in the doorway, but there he was, stuck his hand out and he had a big smile and he thanked me for making the references and all the rest of it. So yeah, it was a lovely gentleman. So how cool.
7: That's very good.
8: Hey,
7: Gab, good morning and welcome to the program. Say hello to Captain Nathan Kosh, if you don't mind.
13: Hello, gentlemen. How are you?
8: Very well, Gav. How are you?
13: Sounds like Justin's going back to play pickleball, is he?
8: Well, we didn't hear about that, but I have no doubt that the World Championships will be on soon and we'll get to know.
13: Yeah. Just a question. Have you ever said to your passengers, hello, this is the captain speaking, and today I'll be working from home?
8: No, that was during COVID. That was one of the big gags of course, going around. One of the things of which I am very, very, very, very wary is not sort of generally not cracking gags when we're doing our PAs, because you've got to be very, very careful. And I've heard some stories of people that have said things over the years and I thought, I don't know. And anyway, so I try and just sort of keep it without. But yeah, there's been all those sorts of jokes. Of course, I might have mentioned it to people one on one, but yeah, not actually on the PA. As much as we'd like to say things like that from time to time, one has to use one's discretion and just keep it inside one's head.
13: Thank you. Okay, I won't get on your flight.
8: No, I'll be there. Yes, you can be sure. If it's me, I will be there.
7: Now, in the next hour of the program, I will present a case for being able to increase the general value of the flight experience.
8: Yes.
7: I'm going to say somewhere between 10, maybe as high as 35%.
8: Oh, that's a big number.
7: And I will also make a case for you and I for one of the major drive-thrus.
8: Yes.
7: To increase the experience.
8: Yes.
7: Somewhere between 5 and 50%.
8: 50%.
7: I know.
8: Big numbers. And we're talking big numbers.
7: And I think we could make a dollar doing it.
8: Now you're talking.
7: For everybody.
8: Now you're talking.
7: In retirement.
8: Excellent.
7: In retirement.
8: I'd like to earn an extra dollar in retirement.
7: You won't want to miss this. This could be front page headlines later on this morning.
8: Or not.
7: Maggie, you stay there. We'll come to you very shortly. Nathan Kosh is here, Pets and Jets. I'm Tony Mack, 133693. David says, good morning to you both. Possibly already stated that today is Bastille Day.
8: Oui. The French National Day.
7: Je ne sais quoi.
8: You don't know?
7: No idea.
8: That just means I don't know.
7: Thank you.
8: But you do know.
7: I don't really. learned it at school at DeLar.
8: Yes.
7: And probably messed around for the 2 years, probably, 95% of the time.
8: I would have thought.
7: Yeah, dumb.
8: It shows.
7: That was a great, yeah, I know. It was a great opportunity to learn French. Wherever you are, right around Australia. Hi, it's Australia Overnight.
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4: Mark Allen's in. It was so wet in the first quarter of the Carlton-Hawthorn game.
12: Yeah.
4: I started in my own head doing a wet weather Carlton team of the century. Ask me the two that I came up with.
12: The two? What?
4: Yes. Ange Mistu and Anthony Scubafides.
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4: Oh, that's perfect.
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7: How many puns did people think of? 133693 that include a line from a Leo Sayer song.
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7: 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Nathan Kosh, Tony Mack, it is Australia Overnight. 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
1: Hello, I'm Jamel Wells. A senior Liberal MP says the fall in One Nation's popularity comes as the party faces greater scrutiny over its policies. Federal Politics editor Michael Packey.
6: The latest Resolve political monitor shows One Nation's vote is down 3 points to 26%, while the coalition has seen its support rise by the same amount, with Labor still on top. The survey shows One Nation is losing younger voters, some immigrants and women. Liberal MP Andrew Hastie, who's been targeted by the minor party, has told the ABC the drop in its support is not surprising.
12: People are asking hard questions, and I think some of the answers they're getting aren't satisfactory.
6: But high-profile One Nation recruit Barnaby Joyce says there will be peaks and troughs.
20: And you always expect there to be fluctuation in polls as you go through a process.
6: The Resolve poll shows Anthony Albanese is again preferred Prime Minister after Pauline Hanson snatched the title in June.
1: The federal government says the only Australian ISIS bride remaining in Syria may still be deciding whether to return home. The woman was initially barred from returning under a temporary exclusion order. She's been given a permit to return after that order was revoked. Home Affairs Minister Tony Berg says it's not for him to determine what happens if she doesn't return.
21: I'm not there acting as her agent, and certainly if she doesn't return to Australia, I don't think Australians would be troubled by that.
1: The federal government has given its strongest indication yet it's unlikely to change the definition of what constitutes a terrorist act. The definition hasn't changed since 2002. Human rights groups say religious motives should be removed from the definition. The US says it's hit dozens of Iranian military targets in response to Iran hitting commercial ships in the Strait of Hormuz. In response, Iran says it's targeted US bases in Jordan, Bahrain and Kuwait. The attacks have further threatened any diplomacy to end the war. The entertainment industry is mourning the death of actor Sam Neill. The 78-year-old died unexpectedly in a Sydney hospital after recently revealing his blood cancer was in remission. Film critic Mark Neglazer says Sam Neill could shift effortlessly between charming protagonists and sinister characters.
22: If he had been around the 1940s, I think he would have been a really big movie star. He had that kind of smoothness and elegance. He could have slipped into a film like Casablanca beautifully. I could see him in that kind of, he had that lovely voice of his.
1: And more than 2,000 people have packed Sydney Opera House to farewell former Australian of the Year Richard Scollier, who died earlier this year from brain cancer.
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1: Rabbitohs winger Dane Jennings says he's had 35 stitches for a leg wound from his side's NRL win over the Knights. He's reportedly been ruled out of this weekend's clash with the Raiders. The Lions say they've flexed their premiership muscle, beating the Bombers by 90 points at the Gabba. Brisbane led by 33 points at quarter time time and had 11 different goal scorers. Coach Chris Fagan says he's pleased to see the points shared around.
2: Like, we had 11 goal kickers. It wasn't someone walked out with a big bag. It was a whole lot of people contributing. You know, our capacity to score is strong. To have 39 shots from 69 entries is a good return.
1: World number one Jannik Sinner has won back-to-back Wimbledon titles, beating Alexander Zverev in four sets in the final. And in golf, Aussie Minwoo Lee has finished runner-up at the Scottish Open.
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1: Around the country, Canberra, the high chance of showers with a top of 12. Melbourne, possible showers, 16. Sydney, mostly sunny, 21. Brisbane, fine and mostly sunny with a top of 23. Perth, mostly sunny, 21. Adelaide, partly cloudy with possible showers and a top of 17. Hobart, cloudy with showers and a top of 11. Darwin, fine and mostly sunny with a top of 32.
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25: Plenty of room. Come and join us wherever you are right around Australia. I'm Tony McManus, the one and only Nathan Kosh, who joins us when he can, is a Qantas captain and flight engineer.
8: I was a flight engineer back in the day.
25: What did that entail?
8: Well, we had massive training. When I first joined Qantas, we still had the what they called the classic jumbos, the 747s that still had flight engineers. And when you join, you become a second officer. So you sit in the seat when the captain's on their break or the first officer's on their break. Or in fact, the flight engineer's on their break. So we had to do probably nearly as much training to operate the panel as we did with the actual flying side of things. So it was 6 months of pretty full on training for both. And then, yeah, we'd sit in the flight engineer's seat while they were on their break. And so, yes, I had a restricted flight engineer's license. So yeah, it was good. It was great to actually be involved in knowing the systems and doing all of that. And it was such a manual aeroplane. We had to tell the, you know, work out which fuel was going from which tank. And there was something like 13 tanks. So you had to make sure that everything was balanced properly. Otherwise you could have bent the bending structure damaged the wing. So yeah, it was a responsible job and the last of a breed.
7: Yes, really. It's a bit more complicated than driving an Austin 1800.
8: It is.
7: Marginally.
8: Well, you know, we had automatics. We didn't have manuals. So we had the upgrade. So yeah, I think, you know, with four engines, it'd be rather tricky when you've got to change gears on four of them.
7: Did you have a little sticker on the back?
8: If it's rocking, don't bother knocking. No.
7: This car floats on fluid.
8: Floats on fluid. That was Morris.
7: I'm going to say Otway.
8: Maybe.
7: Or was it Austin?
8: Could be one of the British ones, I definitely remember.
7: It was British Leyland.
8: Like a drop.
7: Bubble.
8: Yeah, the shape was like a drop and floats because it was hydraulic suspension, is that the story?
7: Yeah, well, somebody will tell us because they all had them on those.
8: Yes.
7: Was it a Morris? Well, now you've got me confused.
8: I don't know.
7: And then said it was
8: the old Citroens with the pneumatic suspension.
7: Yes.
8: And so when you turned the engine off, they would just sit
7: way
8: down
7: ahead
8: low
7: of their time.
8: And then when they started up, they'd go up. It was like they do that air suspension now, but they do these massive bags and can make the car dance around and jump around and
7: Citroen
8: do all that sort
7: didn't
8: of
7: do
8: stupid
7: that.
8: No, Citroën did not.
7: Citroën.
8: No, we don't do that. We just do it for the comfort of our passenger.
7: Just to be difficult.
8: Yes.
7: Maggie, morning.
8: Unclog my nose at you.
7: That's right. That's it. Maggie, hello. Thanks. G'day, Maggie.
3: Well, good morning, boys.
8: Hello, Maggie. Welcome back.
3: And welcome back to you both.
8: Thank you.
3: Okay. What was that?
8: No, don't worry, Maggie. He's having a moment. Tony's having a moment.
7: Lots of them.
8: Yes. What's up? What's happening in your world?
3: Oh, Lord, I won't go into my world, but I'm struggling.
8: Oh, sorry to hear that.
3: That's my private business.
8: Of course.
3: Now,
7: Maggie, just get a little closer to your speaker if you can a little bit. You sound as if you're down in the back room, down in the knitting cupboard.
3: Oh, well, is that better?
7: No, it's worse.
3: Oh, God. Well, hello?
7: That's it. Look at you, girlfriend. You could be working in one of those drive-thrus now, so people could be here, they could hear you clearly.
3: Well, I'm not Wanda or whatever, the fish in the bowl or
8: that's
3: whatever.
8: That's right, the fish called Wanda.
3: Hmm?
8: A fish called Wanda.
3: Oh, something like that.
8: Yes.
3: Anyway, you're sidetracking me.
8: Sorry.
7: It's what we do. It's our job, Maggie.
3: Oh, no. Now, just a yes, couple of quick comments.
7: Who was the great character in that did that no?
8: No, yes.
7: The Vicar of Dibley.
8: Could be, yes.
7: The Vicar of Dibley.
8: Could, yes.
7: Just do that one more time for us, Maggie. Do that no.
3: Well, what did I say?
8: No.
3: I don't know.
8: That's all right.
7: It's fantastic.
3: And there's quite a difference, in case you didn't know, between the N-O and the K-N-O-W.
7: Oh, there is. Yeah, thank you for that.
3: Yeah, I thought I've told you nice and new.
8: Thank you. Always.
3: Now, boys,
8: yes.
3: If you don't mind, a couple of quick comments.
8: Mm-hmm.
3: Just a suggestion. Pets, jets, and chats.
8: Yeah, and chats. Mm-hmm. Yeah, we were, thank you for that, because we were discussing that because things have kind of morphed into us just sort of talking nonsense as well, that we need something and we couldn't figure it out. But pets, jets, and chats, that sounds good.
7: So nonsense is now how you characterise the program.
3: No,
8: me, that's
3: boys,
8: me. Tony's please, having a crack
3: allow,
8: at me.
3: Would you allow me, please?
8: Of course.
3: Yeah, just my thought.
7: I feel like we've been chastised.
3: And sorry, Tony, with all due respect. No, you are not listening.
7: That's what happens when you're about to be belted. Now, with all due respect.
8: Well, you deserve it, Tony.
7: Thank you, Maggie. Go on.
3: Okay.
7: Yeah.
3: Mm-hmm. Now, I'm trying to collect my thoughts.
7: Yeah.
3: You are just, dare I say, just Mr. Tony McManus. However, Nathan is Captain, Doctor, and Mister.
8: There you go.
3: Just saying that for what it's worth.
8: Thank you, Maggie.
3: The other thing.
8: Yes, go. Keep going.
3: Oh, I could go on that subject.
7: It's coming up to coming up to 14 past the hour for those taking pills.
3: Oh God!
8: Ignore him. Ignore him, Maggie. Just talk to me.
3: Okay, I am. I love you.
8: Oh, thank you, Maggie.
3: I love speaking to you, and it must be in a simulator, a flight simulator, at the same time, quite a buzz and stimulating.
8: Mm. It's, it's funny. I always thought, oh, how cool, and you can do whatever and fly under the Sydney Harbour Bridge and do all of that sort of stuff. Mm. It's anything but, because for us, and the hard part for us, of course, is when we are in the sim, we are being assessed. It's not just to, have a bit of fun. And so when you got a training captain or whatever that's sitting there and assessing what you're doing, there's always that little bit of extra stress. But that's all part of it. You've got to be able to deal with all of that. And these days they, throw quite a number of scenarios, at us. And, that's obviously the aim is to make sure that we are well prepared for potentially anything that might happen. So to make it rather than just say, okay, well, let's have a look at, a double engine failure. Let's have a look at, losing all your electrical systems. Do that. So they build it into a scenario. So they'll have a setup and we're flying somewhere and, something will develop and then it can get worse and then something else will happen. So the idea is to do the things that we

0: obviously very significant. So it's one of those things that we practice every time we go into the simulator, or be it a pretend engine fire or engine that's sort of had severe damage, that kind of thing, so that we're ready to go if, heaven forbid, it happens for real.
1: In the movie Heaven Can Wait with Warren Beatty, James Marsden, people boarded a plane to go into heaven. Does anybody know the type of plane? Oh, that's a trivia question.
0: Yes, I don't know. Someone will know, Marion, yeah, or we'll get our research department on the job. Absolutely. There's a whole fleet of people sitting behind Jay. Right. People don't realise that they are. Yeah, he's looking. He can't see them either. No. But they're all there to make sure that any information, well, I use the term very loosely, that we may provide, is the latest and the greatest.
1: 133693. It is Australia Overnight. Chris will come to you very shortly. Plenty of room on the board. You'll get through. If you would like to send a text, you can do that as well. 0477693693. And email, was I busy yesterday afternoon? On the email, overnights@3aw.com.au.
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1: Bastille Day, if you don't mind. Chris in Minyip now on the motorcars. Chris, good morning.
14: Oh, top of the morning to you, Tone. Good to have you back.
1: Thank you, my friend.
14: Now, on the BMC stuff, I've mucked around with those things for years. And, yes, the hydroelastic suspension.
0: Hydroelastic. They came up with some great words, didn't they?
14: Oh, it was a fabulous thing, really. It's two sides, the left and the right side joined together. So if one bag at the front went, then the back went down as well. But they were, but look, they're only

0: they lasted well. But, you know, you've got to remember the cars are 60 years old now, and people sort of have trouble with the bags. Now the hoses usually go on them, and it's just got to be refixed and fill her up again, away you go again. But they were predominantly on, I think, the main car that really pushed it in terms of advertising was the old Morris 1100. That was the big floats on fluid with the teardrop sticker on the back.
1: Yes, that's the one.
0: And the Mark 1 Austin 1800 had the orange teardrop sticker.
1: Uh-huh.
0: The 1800 floats on fluid too.
1: That's the one, yeah.
0: The Mini Deluxe had a blue teardrop sticker, and it said Mini Deluxe floats on fluid too. And the Mini had the hydroelastic suspension from about 63 to about 73. It stopped and went back to a dry tone. But
1: during
0: the
1: that
0: 1800
1: time,
0: was such a comfortable car.
1: Great car, fabulous seating.
0: Oh.
1: Was the Mini part of BMC for that period?
0: Oh, yes, all of those, yeah. And the Mini was, well, yes, that was, they had all the car names when you look back.
1: Yeah.
0: Under their umbrella, they had Jaguar, Daimler, Range Rover, you know, MG, Austin, Morris.
1: Gosh, great brands.
0: They had some names.
1: Wolseley, was Wolseley part of that?
0: Yes, exactly, yes, and Riley and... yeah, they used to, like, they had the Morris 1100. You could buy that in a more of an upmarket version, very limited sale. But there was, a Wolseley version that had a different grill, you know, with all the leather and the wood grain inside it. And then they had an MG version. I don't know how they marketed it all, but I think... more so in England, they sold them under those banners a lot more. In Australia, we sort of just had the Morris Austin brands, but the Mini, they used to sell it under both Morris and Austin, even though it was one company. Yeah, and when it first came out, but then, and they didn't call it the Mini either. They didn't think that was appropriate, but the press used the name the Mini and it took off.
1: I've been driving a Mini a couple of times last year for the column.
0: Oh,
1: and I got to tell you, they are just stunning now and they get better. BMW owned, but are amazing.
0: Yeah. I love that green colour.
1: Isn't it gorgeous?
0: Oh, it is. I'd love one. I might get one eventually when I cash my superannuation.
1: Well,
0: and I might buy something.
1: There it is. Was Rover, did we mention Rover? Was Rover part of that group?
0: Rover was part of their group. They changed their name that many times, and eventually they did trade as Rover with everything under the umbrella, and they kept making the Mini, up the old Mini, up until 2000, that last shape, and it was a Rover Mini in the end. And BMW bought them, and they bought the Mini in about 1998, I think, or 7.
1: Yeah.
0: But BMW kept selling the old Mini for a few years until that new one was fully developed. But those last Rover Minis, the old ones, geez, they're a great car too. They were predominantly sold, a lot of them, to Japan. That's why they kept making them. The Japanese market couldn't get enough of them.
1: Chris, well done.
0: The ones we have in Australia are usually, they've been imported from Japan.
1: Interesting. Chris, thank you for that wonderful information. Appreciate it.
0: Oh, lovely to talk to you. We'll talk again soon. Have a great morning.
1: I hope we do. Thank you. Nathan and Tone, nice seeing you both on the wireless. Tanya, thank you for that. G'day, Tone. Nathan, a movie, Heaven Can Wait. Now, we got the answer to the Heaven Can Wait question.
2: We do.
1: What you just shared, the plane, a distinctive point in nose, silhouette of the Concorde, is
2: yes,
1: that right?
2: Yes, that's what our research department
1: our
2: has come up with.
1: Our research department, yeah.
2: Yes, I'm just trying to talk it up a bit here. But, yeah, it was the Concorde, apparently. Well, if you're going to go to hell, you might as well do it in style.
1: Exactly
2: then,
1: right.
2: And quick, get it over and done with. So, yes, they turned a Concorde into the aircraft that takes you to purgatory or wherever. So,
1: in the movie Heaven Can Wait.
2: Yes.
1: Good film. Johnny, Moorabbin, morning.
3: Good morning, Tony and Nathan.
2: Hello, John.
3: Many happy birthday.
2: Thank you.
3: Many happy returns. And
2: thank you very much.
3: Good to see you back, Tony.
1: Thank you very much, Johnny.
3: Can I share a poem?
1: Please.
3: It takes less than a minute. It's called The Heart of a Mother.
1: Excellent.
3: I wrote it for my mother on her 100th birthday.
2: Oh, lovely.
1: Nice.
3: A mother's love does not compare to anything this world has to offer. She has plenty of love to share. Against life woes, she's a buffer. There is not one that she does favour. Her love is tenderly poured out. Trouble comes, she does not waver. And this we cannot do without. There is no thought for herself alone, and her ways are above reproach. A life of caring she has shown, a person who you can approach. Now has reached her 100th year, a marvel to all who meet her. She may not see too well or hear, is gracious to all who greet her. Her friendly nature is well known, such is the heart of a mother. Her fields of friendship she has sown, and one cannot help but love her.
2: That's lovely. That's
1: very, very good. Beautifully yes. written, John.
2: And how fortunate for you to be able to have your mother right to her 100th year.
1: That's wonderful. Good on you, John. Thank you for sharing that story. In Ringwood, hello, Jack.
4: How you doing? How was your holiday?
1: Sensational and could do with another one.
4: did you take the new lady with you?
1: Oh, ask me no questions, Jack. And I'll tell you no lies.
4: Anyway, I really loved that movie, Heaven Can Wait. I thought it was brilliant. I can picture the actor sort of running through that tunnel, you know, that was the part of the makeup of the movie, if you remember. And I think he got hit by a bus or something. I can't remember, but anyway, good movie.
1: For those that haven't seen the film, apparently he gets hit by a bus.
4: I think. Yes. I think it was a bark, but anyway.
2: No, I didn't see it. I shall have a shot. Okay. Yes.
4: Well, all of a sudden, it's you know, you hear the old tinny sort of, you know, crash and then that, you know, that wheel hubcap sort of noise and all that
2: sort of stuff.
4: Oh, yes, yes. They used to do it in the tinny days, you know. And anyway, good movie. I can't really remember the silhouette of the Concorde. For some reason, I thought it was a 737, but then I Googled what was the most used plane in those days, and it came up a 727. But
2: yes,
4: anyway, I was wrong.
2: Precursors. Oh no, isn't it funny how we can be really sure about something that, you know, we think we remember and then find out actually that's not the case.
4: Yeah. Very interesting movie and maybe it's because I'm religious, that's why I enjoyed it so much, because it was sort of, other than that, I don't know what else I've got to say tonight other than welcome back, Tony, and I enjoyed Phil over the couple of weeks while you're away. He was quite good.
1: Yeah, well done, Jack. Thank you for that. Yeah, he's a good operator. He's been doing it for a long time. This car floats on fluid was on my mum's car, says Lynette from Surrey Hills. And it was a Morris 1100.
2: 1100, yes. So obviously they did it on quite a few of their models. But
1: yeah.
2: Isn't it funny how things that were so popular and a feature that was used so often then just disappears?
1: The previous caller mentioned Riley.
2: Yes.
1: Oh, they were just gorgeous.
2: My second flying instructor who an older gentleman sadly passed away, but he had a Riley and it had something like 100 miles on the clock. He'd bought this thing thinking, yeah, this is going to be a collector's item one day, and basically left it in the garage, threw a tarp over the top of it and just would take it out very, very rarely and had very, very few miles on it. I think it even had, you know, all the original tires and everything.
1: Well, 100 miles, it would.
2: Yeah, yeah.
1: What colour? Do you remember? Did you say?
2: I think black. I'm pretty sure, yeah, yes.
1: They often were.
2: Yeah.
1: Seth, we'll come to you very shortly, wherever you are, right across Australia. Don't be a shy person. Come and join us. You've got something to contribute. A little later on, looking forward to catching up with Jordana Borenstein a little later on this morning. We can do some on-air magic. She's a wonderful performer and a great MC and just a whole lot of fun.
2: Unlike me. That's what you're saying.
1: Well, she's different to you.
2: Okay.
1: On a few fronts. You know what I'm saying?
2: I know what you're saying.
1: And she's just fantastic, high energy, vibrant, and will be our special guest just after 5 this morning, Australia Overnight.
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1: Nicknames, still a thing? Nicknames.
2: Oh, very much so. And very much, I think in the Australian culture, I'm sure our listeners will point out whether or not it's the same in other places, but we're big on, well, nicknames and also name shortening.
1: You know, we tend to do that,
2: yes,
1: don't we?
2: Yeah. Larry is
1: Mick.
2: Lazar, Mick, Bob.
1: Yeah. 133-693, did you have or do you have really good nicknames for other people? 133-693, we'll explore that a little bit the next half hour. Jump on board nice and early, 133-693 for nicknames. I don't know that I ever had, maybe Tony Mac is an abbreviation of the name, obviously. But,
2: but you call yourself T-Mac.
1: T-Mac is probably a version of it.
2: Yes.
1: Yeah. At school, don't know that I don't remember having one at school.
2: Yes.
1: But I'll use the expression. So often when Ross Stevenson, who is the host of the Brekkie program with Russ here on 3AW, I walk past and say, good morning, Cobber.
2: Mm.
1: And Ross looks at me and says, well, nobody says Cobber anymore.
2: No, that's right.
1: But sort of those lovely expressions are really valuable, I reckon.
2: Yes, and I mean, language evolves. Words that were very common aren't used anymore, and others have sort of popped up. There's one that it's now become mainstream, and I still don't understand it. When you are talking about two teams playing a football match, it used to be Melbourne versus Carlton or whatever, and now the two teams verse each other.
16: Verse each other.
1: Don't start me.
2: And I've heard commentators saying the same thing.
16: I know.
2: And I think, where did that happen?
1: I don't know.
2: They're versing. It's, you know, to verse.
1: Or the other one, the ruling in the times, when a coach and or players say, oh, out of this game, there will be plenty of learnings.
2: Learnings.
16: What?
2: Learnings.
16: There'll be what?
1: There'll be plenty of learnings.
2: And we used to call the forward line or whatever the attack.
1: Mm.
2: And now we've gone American and it's the offense.
16: Or the defense.
2: And the defense.
1: Yes,
2: it was the attack and the defense, but now we've got offense. And defense, and I go, well, I thought defense was what you put up to keep the neighbors out. But anyway, it's, yes, language.
16: Put up defense.
2: Yes.
16: Put up defense.
2: You know, it's like being in denial, you know, denial is the river in Egypt, those sorts of things. But yeah, it's just.
1: Sarah, I still love you, Sarah. Good morning.
17: Good morning. Good morning, gentlemen. Always a delight to hear you. I called you a year and a half ago just as when I was getting my puppy.
2: Yes.
17: And I was very excited.
2: Yes.
17: And very new at this.
2: Mm-hmm. Now you're an old hand.
17: Oh, yes. He's the boss. I think I've done something wrong there. But I love him to bits.
2: Good.
17: question. I take him to the same little dog park every day,
2: mm-hmm.
17: and he gets to know all his little friends, and he's all very excited about it. And, you know, there's a gentleman there who knows a lot about dogs, and I keep asking him questions. And he's suggested I waited till he was two to fix him.
2: No. He doesn't know a whole lot about dogs. No, I'm only being facetious. No, there's no need to wait till two. From any time really, from 6 months onwards, except, you know, in the big dogs, there's a bit of discussion now about, we used to say a standard 6 months for all dogs. But now they've discovered really, especially with the giant breeds, that they do develop slower. So if you're new to them a bit too, or a bit younger, they can have maybe some skeletal issues down the track. But, certainly, what was your breed, your dog's breed again? A small dog, if I recall.
17: Yes, he's a Cavoodle.
2: Yeah, so no need to wait till 2 years. Any time from now is good. And he certainly should be done. There are, as well as responsible pet ownership reasons, but there are medical reasons that are very helpful for male dogs to be neutered. And obviously things like testicular tumours aren't a problem. Prostate issues later in life aren't a problem. And then there's a type of tumour that they can get around their backside called a perianal adenoma, and that seems to be under the influence of hormones as well. So if you get him neutered, then that won't or shouldn't become a problem either. So yeah, there's no with a smaller dog, his skeleton's well and truly formed now by his 18 months, and I would have said any time from 6 months onwards is fine, but certainly now you don't need to wait till he's two. What was the reasoning? Did he say?
17: Oh, he just said he just thought they needed a bit of development as a dog, and
2: it doesn't turn them into anything else. I mean, they're still the same dog. They just don't have the testosterone and perhaps not the urges to be going after the ladies and that kind of thing. And often there's a behaviour in that they don't. Not all of them. Some of them won't stop at every tree and do their business and, you know, have a little wee, which is, you know, just to keep everyone else informed as to where they are. It's a bit like the dog's version of graffiti, isn't it? You know, when they put their little tag on the tree. I think I'd much prefer dog wee on trees than all the graffiti you see around the place. But
1: right.
2: So I think, Sarah, don't wait any longer. He's fine. He's developed. Get him done as soon as possible.
1: Thank you, Sarah. Let's go to South Australia. Andrew, morning.
18: Good morning, gentlemen. Good morning. Two things, but I was going to say it's orange season, right? And there's nothing better than squeezing my oranges in the morning.
1: Beautiful. Love it. Fresh OJ.
2: Yes.
18: Mr. Kosh, I wasn't going to say this, but last month I lost my 18-year-old Spoodle.
2: Oh, I'm so sorry.
18: Yeah, it was very heartbreaking. I gave her Wagyu beef.
2: Yeah.
18: Right? I cooked Wagyu beef And I gave her a bit of fatty stuff in there too. I think he was giving her a treat.
2: Yep.
18: And she got sick. But in the morning she was waking up sick, so I went to the vet, la, la, la. And I'm blaming myself for it.
2: No, don't.
18: Because...
2: You didn't do anything on purpose. No, no, don't blame yourself.
18: Yeah, I know. Well, yeah, I know. She stayed overnight in emergency and all that, and then in the morning the doctor said she's going into cardiac arrest.
2: Right. What was what was the diagnosis?
18: I don't know. Well, the pancreatitis.
2: Yeah, pancreatitis,
18: Yeah. I'm not sure, mate. I reckon if I had her home, she could have eaten some grass because she liked eating the grass here. And I don't know if I, you know, if I did the wrong thing.
2: No, and, look, Look, pancreatitis is one of those things, and sometimes it can be because of if they have a massively fatty meal, but it wouldn't be something like Wagyu steak. Like where we classically see it is, let's say, you know, you're having a barbecue and then you've got the chops and there's all the fat around the end and people just sort of chop that off and give it to their dogs. And so they get a big meal of fat. Mm. And that can certainly trigger it and that can do the same thing in people. But I think, you know, just having a better cut of meat, given your dog's age, I think there was probably some other stuff going on there. And I think it, unfortunately, whether, you know, maybe there was a little trigger, but no, don't blame yourself, Andrew. That's nothing to do with what you necessarily did or didn't do. At 20, your dog would have had a telegram from the king already if he was a human. And I think unfortunately just whatever the cause was, and unless they did a full autopsy, that you wouldn't know. But please don't blame yourself. And I think it was just something that happened coincidentally at the same time, maybe as you did something a bit different with your dog. But no, you can't blame yourself and you shouldn't. And just remember the 20 great years that you had with your little friend.
1: It's a fantastic life for a puppy.
2: Outlived most of the, nearly all the dogs on the planet at 20, that's for certain. So you're obviously doing a lot right rather than thinking that you may have done something wrong.
1: But the loss is still real.
2: Oh, my word. Of course it is. Absolutely.
1: Don't dismiss that at all for so many people that lose a beloved pet.
2: Yes.
1: It is real.
2: Oh, of course it is.
1: Definitely. Andrew, thank you. Brent, morning in Melbourne. Brendan.
19: Good morning, gentlemen. Welcome back.
1: Thank you.
19: I'm just wondering, that saying, truth and advertising. Why can't we?
2: Yeah, that's a very old expression, isn't it?
19: Yeah. Why can't we extend that to pollies? Truth and politicians.
2: Well, good luck with that.
1: Mm.
2: It would be nice, but I think, you know, your average punter, I find all the media training and everything that they get, it's just the 30-second grab for the news and they just come up with these little trite expressions, obviously been rehearsed. And it would be nice just to hear, you know, something honest from them, wouldn't it? You know, a leader actually saying, you know what, we've actually got some problems. And there are things that we need to work on because things aren't going as we would like. But you never ever hear that. All you see is high-vis vests and crash helmets and, you know, just the same old, same
1: That's
2: old.
1: That's right. It's the high-vis vest.
2: The high-vis vest.
1: That's what's doing the damage.
2: That's what's doing, the helmet. Because you just see that. If I see one of them again on a politician,
1: It's a great question though as to whether or not we can change the culture of discourse, is that the right word?
2: Yes.
1: In terms of how we discuss things like politics. I said to Simon last night, or that might have been the night before now, I'm going to resist talking about politics because the division that it causes is like nothing I've ever seen.
2: Yes.
1: In my lifetime.
2: Yes, it's become very, very heated, hasn't it?
1: Very heated and divisive.
2: Yeah.
1: And I'm not too sure what the answer is, whether politicians tell lies, but we all tell lies.
2: You've never told a lie?
1: All the time. My career is based on lies.
2: Pretty much. All the nice things you've been saying through the break.
1: It's all lies.
2: All lies.
1: But point about that is that politicians, it's not exclusive to politicians.
2: No, of course not.
1: And so they're doing the job to the best that they can do.
2: Well, that's not saying much.
1: Well, maybe.
2: Yeah, I know.
1: Maybe.
2: Yes.
1: But that's how they do it.
2: Yes.
1: And anybody else going into it will probably do the same thing.
2: Yeah, the idea
1: of pretending that that's not going to be the case.
2: Well,
1: they have always told lies.
2: They have. But what I do dislike is, you know, if a journo or someone asks them a question and they go round and round and round and they don't actually just answer the question. If it's good, bad, indifferent, otherwise, just answer the question. And then when they say, but I answered the question.
1: And Willissey used to do that. The great Mike Willissey would target those questions. And would say the same thing. So this has been going on for my entire political life.
2: Yes.
1: Looking and reading and monitoring it.
2: Yes.
1: So it's not new. People sort of say, why don't they tell lies? Well, it's been going on forever.
2: I reckon Menzies
1: probably told lies.
2: Well, probably. But I think it's much more out there now because of the way that we
1: are
2: connected, connected in so many ways. Whereas once upon a time, a Polly would get up at a town hall meeting and there might be a journalist there reporting and paraphrasing or quoting a few of the bits and pieces. Whereas now, because it's all filmed and in fact they do their own and post them on social media or we get those 30-second grabs on the news, I think it's much more accessible and much more visible than perhaps it might have been once upon a time.
1: How do we dismantle that?
2: Or get rid of the internet, I say. Well,
1: oh, there you go. That's
2: Telstra's done their bit, but
1: it's the internet. We blame
2: it's only
1: the
2: a fad. It's not going to last.
1: It won't work.
2: Oh, it won't
1: It'll
2: work.
1: Pass.
2: Yes.
1: 133693. It's Australia Overnight. Good morning to you.
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1: Look at all these massages. Politicians speak with forked tongues and can't lie straight in bed, says Mark Menzies. Nup's straight up ruler. Probably David, yes. But metaphorically, I was probably making the point that by definition, people, let's call them politicians, tell pork pies.
2: Yes.
1: And is there a distinction between what they're saying and the fact that the person asking the question doesn't get the answer for which they are looking?
2: Yes, and I think then it's all about levels of communication and how we go about it. And if, you know, rephrasing a question, because one of the things, you know, when you are doing all of that, you don't just, some people just, and even just in our general lives, if you don't get the answer you want, then people just ask the same question a bit louder and a bit louder, as if the person hasn't heard it. You just need to rephrase things if we're not getting louder. The answer to which we are looking.
1: Who won the 1972 Grand Prix?
2: What?
1: Louder.
2: What?
1: Who won the 1972 what? Grand Prix?
2: What? I can't hear you.
1: Louder. It's an oldie but a goodie.
2: It is.
1: It's one of the all-time great cartoons, isn't it? Except we can't do the tag.
2: No, I don't know the tag.
1: You can you don't know later. The tag. Oh, okay.
2: We have the news coming up.
1: Yes. Politicians don't even want... another one here says, politicians... heaven doesn't want them and hell's afraid that they will take over, says Mark.
2: There probably is something in that.
1: Yeah, it's incredible the conversation around politics. I mean, you could make an argument that even executives of major corporations probably, you know, stretch a story.
2: Yes.
1: That's the nature. Advertising is based on making stuff up to sell product, to get a result.
2: My word.
1: That's the nature of advertising.
2: Yes. And that's why I reckon one of the things that we, where we are very badly let down in our school system, and if there are any teachers listening, maybe you can correct me. But in this day and age, because we are exposed to so much stuff that we need to be able to critically think and not just take things on face value and actually have a look. And just because a website or a post seems to be all very official and well-based with fact and everything, we need to be able to have that questioning mind, not just accept what we're seeing and go, well, actually, is this actually making sense? Or is it the so-called research that you use to back it up? Is it genuine? Is it real? But we kind of don't do that. And I think they were saying somewhere a while ago, I was reading that kids do tend to, if something looks flash and fancy and official, that they do tend to accept it rather than question it.
1: We need to remain curious.
2: Always.
1: About every little thing.
2: Of course we do.
1: And the power lies in that curiosity.
2: It does.
1: The answer doesn't generate the interest. The curiosity is more empowering.
2: It is. But I think we just like to wrap things up. You know, we don't read great long articles about things anymore. We don't research things in depth. We just want a quick little answer, and then we can move on to the next thing, because we are bombarded with so much stuff all day, every day.
1: And most of which is pretty disposable.
2: It is.
1: 133693. Now, somebody who will probably have a different view about this. Caroline, good morning.
0: I'm not going to comment.
1: I'll bet. you've seen and heard it.
2: Lived it.
0: You could say that.
1: Yeah.
0: I'm just wondering, because my naughty one just, last about 10 minutes ago, walked across my face and was drinking my cold night tea. And she frequently drinks my English breakfast tea as well.
1: Yeah.
0: She either walks around my body, and then she doesn't drink my husband's tea, but she walks all over me and she just drinks my tea. Is that bad?
1: Well, she's discerning.
2: Yeah, she is discerning. Just drinking a few laps of tea shouldn't be a big deal. It's obviously not good for you if your cat's walking across your face in the middle of the night. Perhaps you need to put your tea somewhere a bit more accessible. But if you're going to do it, if you're going to have it there, just dilute it right down. I mean, it should still be fine, but just make sure it's well and truly diluted. And if there's something that stimulates the thirst, then that's not a bad thing. But obviously you don't want to be disturbed in the middle of the night. You don't want a habit made out of that. So put a cover over you, perhaps just put a saucer or something over your
1: tea.
2: Over your tea, so that you can't get it. And if you feel like giving something, just put a little cup near your bed with some very dilute tea, and everybody's happy, and hopefully you can get a proper night's sleep, and you don't have to be up at 1:30 in the morning Adelaide time listening to two old men ranting.
1: Very good point.
2: Yes.
1: Harsh, but a good point.
0: So it's not doing her any damage.
2: No, it shouldn't do. If it's just a bit of weak tea, that, you know, that should be fine. And if there's a little bit of milk or whatever, if you have milk in your tea, then that's okay too. As long as your cat's not lactose intolerant, then everything's fine. Dog, excuse me.
1: Yeah.
2: Sorry, the dog walking across. My bad. That should all be fine. But as I say, to me, the biggest issue wouldn't be the tea, but the fact that you're getting disturbed in your sleep, and you don't want that to become a habit. So come up with an alternate plan so that your dog can have a little bit of weak tea or something by the side of the bed rather than having to crawl over the top of you.
0: Well, yeah, she either goes around me or over me, but then when I go and have a shower in the morning, she drinks the tea I've left by the bed.
2: There you go. She's got you figured out well and truly.
1: What we have to find out, though, Caro, for another time, brand of tea.
2: Yes.
1: Let's give it a ringing endorsement.
2: Is it a, yes, we...
1: Landshut tea?
2: Or Twinings?
1: Twinings. Might be a Twinings tea for the dog. Why would it not be? It's Australia Overnight. Good morning.
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4: Like almost 20% of Americans, do you judge people solely on their first name? Kerry, good morning.
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14: Hello, I'm Jamel Wills. Australians are being urged to reconsider their need to travel to or through the Middle East as tensions rise. The Department of Foreign Affairs has raised its alert level for a number of nations near Iran, including the United Arab Emirates and Qatar. Australians are urged to reconsider stopovers in Dubai and Doha. Investigations continue into a Bangkok hotel fire that's killed more than 20 people. Jack Hahn reports.
16: An intense inferno quickly consumed the venue, with flames shooting from the windows and the doors. 18 women and 9 men did not make it out of the pub alive. Another 63 people were injured, 22 critically. Preliminary investigations suggest an electrical short circuit with an air conditioner could be to blame. A local official says beer crates were blocking one of the 2 emergency exits, making it incredibly difficult for people to escape. Jack Hahn reporting.
14: A Sydney daycare worker's facing more than 320 child abuse charges. Federal police say he abused 150 children. They say the man has worked at 62 childcare centres across Australia and the UK, and the abuse occurred at 10 of those centres. Queensland's police minister says tough new laws on e-bikes and scooters are making a difference. More than 100 illegal devices have been seized in a crackdown. Dan Purdy says the nation-leading laws work.
17: This harsh penalty is acting as a strong deterrent. We are sending a strong message that the free ride is over for young hoons using these illegal high-powered devices.
14: Tributes are continuing for actor Sam Neill, who's died unexpectedly in a Sydney hospital. The 78-year-old recently revealed his blood cancer was in remission. One of the most versatile actors of his generation, he was born in Ireland and raised in New Zealand. In 2019, he was given a Lifetime Achievement Award by the Australian Academy of Cinema and Television Arts.
18: I continue to be immensely grateful for the opportunity to work here and the generosity that Australia has shown me for no really good reason.
14: Perth Zoo says its efforts to conserve the numbat population have reached a milestone. The marsupials are no longer considered endangered, with around 2,000 in the wild. The zoo's David Van Oren says in the 1970s there were only a few hundred.
19: We bred more than 300 and returned them into protected areas in the wild. It's not just the zoo, there's lots of partners and people we work with, and it's a great success story.
14: And Telstra says an issue that caused last week's network meltdown has been resolved. The outage blocked hundreds of calls to 000.
20: Finance with the 3AW app. You have the power of 3AW in the palm of your hand. So add it to your phone now. Melbourne's own 3AW.
14: Geelong forward Jeremy Cameron will have surgery on his left AC joint after a weekend injury. He's expected to miss up to 6 weeks. The NRL's oldest player is sidestepping questions of retirement. 37-year-old Daly Cherry Evans has helped steer the Roosters to third place in his first year at the club. He's given little away when asked if he'll extend his career into 2027.
21: Whenever it ends, you know, right now, the fire's burning. There's a great opportunity in front of us, so I've just got to make sure I keep really focused on, you know, improving my game and playing my role for the team.
14: England cricket chief Richard Gould says a decision to sack Brendan McCullum was made with next year's Home Ashes series in mind. Aussie golfer Minwoo Lee has finished runner-up at the Scottish Open. FIFA's considering expanding its 2030 World Cup to 64 teams.
22: 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Eddie and Jimmy, available wherever you get your podcasts.
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14: Around the country, Canberra, the high chance of showers with a top of 12. Melbourne, possible showers, 16. Sydney, mostly sunny, 21. Brisbane, fine and mostly sunny with a top of 23. Perth, mostly sunny, 21. Adelaide, partly cloudy with possible showers and a top of 17. Hobart, cloudy with showers and a top of 11. Darwin, fine and mostly sunny with a top of 32.
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1: For those waking up for the first time, maybe on this brand new day, right around Australia now, Melbourne 13 degrees on that way to 16. Perth, it is 6 degrees right now. With a top of 21.6.
2: Yes, cold mornings.
1: Because what happens, does it not, it comes straight out of the desert.
2: Yes.
1: Into Perth.
2: It does, yeah, depending on which way the high pressure systems. Mm. The southeast Australia has had some horrendously cold mornings with the big high pressure. I had to do a walk around in 3 degrees. We've had aeroplanes that have needed to be de-iced because the temperatures dropped to below zero overnight. So yeah, it's very, very sort of cold winter, but I think now because it's been clear, the skies have been clear. So all the heat can just go up into the atmosphere. But now that we've got some cloud cover and a bit of rain happening again, then it sort of keeps the temperatures a bit more mild overnight as opposed to 1 degree, 2 degrees or negatives.
1: Adelaide, 13 degrees on the way to 17 and showers in that part of the world easing. Look at all these nicknames. If I said to you, if I called you a golf ball.
2: Yes.
1: Someone who's hard to find.
2: Excellent.
1: If I said to you, where's Nathan the hostage?
2: The hostage.
1: Someone who's always tied up with something.
2: Excellent.
1: And thank you for sending these through. Noodles.
2: Hmm?
1: G'day, Noodles.
2: Yes.
1: Bloke who always thinks jobs only take 2 minutes. Noodles.
2: Some crackers.
1: Beverly, morning.
28: Now, I found AI overview is very strict when you ask it what is suitable for animals.
2: Yes.
28: For example, I said, is it okay to give cats canned wild-caught salmon in spring water? I was told, not if it's got salt or spices, and only if it's a little snack occasionally because it doesn't meet all the nutritional requirements of cats.
2: Well, that's sort of yes and no, and this is the beauty of, not the beauty, but challenge. This is a drawback, the challenge of AI. All it does is just sort of trawl through information that's already out there and then put some bits and pieces together. Now, what, and I guess maybe it's beholden on us to be absolutely specific. So when you say, is it okay to give it to cats? Then it is, provided it's only just as a treat and not as the basic ration, because correctly, any meats, be they fish or animal meats, are very deficient in a whole lot of things. But as a treat, then there's no problem. And yeah, you'd go away from a spicy thing, because animals aren't in the wild. They're not sort of built to deal with spices. But I think, you know, a bit of salmon in spring water as a treat is no problem whatsoever. But yeah, you wouldn't do it as the entire diet, because you're going to end up with problems.
28: Yeah, but what I like about it, in this particular issue about cats, about foods for animals, it is very strict. So, you know, it won't, which is good.
2: Yes. Well, I guess their algorithm is based on the minimum. So if there's any doubt, it will go conservative, which is how it should be, really. You don't want any of the weird and wonderful stuff and then people just going, oh, well, their AI told me, so I'll do that. So I think they've got that part of it worked out properly, and that, you know, when in doubt, leave it out or just go with the most conservative answer. So that's good.
28: Yeah. Also, regarding milk, cats apparently are intolerant.
2: Yeah.
28: So I buy lactose-free milk, and it tastes just as good as any other milk.
2: Well,
28: go
2: on, Beverly.
28: If anybody's at all worried, just buy lactose-free milk.
2: Well, the argument is, do cats need cow's milk at all? And the answer is no. It's just something that's sort of come into our psyche that we, you know, cats drink milk. And I think it probably comes from the days when they had cats around dairies to keep the rats and mice down. And so they'd get a little bit of milk out of the vat and then give it to the cats. And they would quite like it, and most cats tolerate it. A lot of them don't. But there is absolutely nothing in cow's milk that a cat needs. There's nothing in cow's milk that we need. We are the only species on the planet that continues to drink milk after we are weaned. Every other species just doesn't do it. You don't see, I suppose they would, but, you know, if a lion has a kill of a, you know, female buffalo or something or other, and they don't sort of go there and eat the udder, although they probably would, but not for the milk per se. So I think it's just one of those things that's developed. But if you do wish to give them milk, and there's nothing wrong with that, and if normal milk does give them an upset tummy. If it doesn't, then you can give them normal milk. But if it does, then certainly lactose-free milk, if you want to continue to give it, is fine. But there's nothing in milk that they have to have.
1: Does a cow sort of, say, wander through the park, the field?
2: The paddock.
1: It's gone. Go, gee, I really fancy a glass of cold milk and Milo.
2: Yes. And not only cold milk, but some sheep milk.
1: I want sheep milk. No.
2: Yes, because we don't even drink human milk anymore. And, you know, it can be quite different. The composition of milks is quite different for the different species. So it's just one of those things that's developed in society, but there's no reason for us nor them to continue to have cow's milk once we're weaned.
1: Jordana Bodenstein, who a couple of weeks ago, before we went on holidays, we did a tasting of various milks.
2: Oh, yes.
1: That she prepared and brought into the studio.
2: Uh-huh.
1: Vile.
2: All of them?
1: One was okay, but I would never drink it full time. Yes. As opposed to if I'm having a coffee, I want full cream milk.
2: Yes.
1: And three shots.
2: I love the, what about coffee?
1: Morning boys.
2: Morning boys.
1: I love the show. Tom, why can't you tell the time across the country with the temperature? I low your hobby watches.
2: I think that should be love, but
1: I love your hobby as watches. Come on, Nathan, encourage him to tell the time.
2: Okay. Tony struggles to tell the time. That's the problem.
1: Yeah.
2: When Mickey's big hand is on the two.
1: That's it.
2: Little hand's on the...
1: I never learned to tell the time.
2: That's right. But, you know, sadly, there are a lot of kids that don't know how to tell the time on a watch face.
1: I'm working on that with granddaughter number one.
2: Yes.
1: And she's getting really good with the Mickey Mouse watch.
2: Yes.
1: Mickey Mouse watch I built.
2: Because it's all...
1: bought.
2: Everything's digital.
1: Comfortable 28 degrees here, and that is from David Israel. It says 28 degrees, and it's coming up to around about 14 past 7 in the PM. Sam, Thomastown, morning. Sammy.
3: Yeah, good morning. Tony, T-Mac, Jedi Warrior broadcaster from Drop Plans Drive.
2: Oh, look at you.
1: Oh, well.
2: There's your new title.
1: I know. Excellent.
2: Yes.
3: And Nathan is the ride, Captain Ride, upon your mystery ship by the Blue Image.
2: Ride, Captain. Oh, yes. There we go. There's the new theme right there.
7: Here is a track of it now.
2: Three, two, one. Yeah, what? It's look, that stunned look on Jay's face. Huh?
7: Oh, is that what I'm supposed to do?
2: Moi? Sorry. Now he's typing furiously.
1: But that was a good old song, Ride, Captain, Ride, mm-hmm. which was sung by...
2: I'm thinking of Fly, Blues Robin, Image. Fly.
1: There was... Who was it?
3: Blues Image.
1: Blues Image. Okay. Blues Image. Ride, Captain, Ride by Blues Image. I hate it when you look so vacant, Jay. Here it is. Have a listen to this.

0: 1422 3XY. That was the sort of stuff I was doing in those days. Sammy, where did you pull that one from?
1: Don't say that.
2: I've always liked it, you know, like, you know, obscure songs like Jackie Blue by the Ozark Mountain
0: Oh,
2: Daredevil.
0: Yes. Yeah. Jackie Blue, great song.
2: You know, Tony Orlando and Dawn, Tie Yellow Ribbon around the old...

0: No, and it's a really, really good place, the functions and such, you know. And the line for the Hard Day's Night, the line went along Collins Street, then it turned into Swanson Street, and it nearly went up to Bourke Street.
1: Oh, right? Goodness.
0: People waiting to get in.
1: Yes. what a breakthrough movie, and, it didn't do those four blokes any harm, whatever their names were again. I can't remember.
2: Thank you. Sam, happy days. Good to talk to you, Sammy. Thank you. Thoughts on the new Western Sydney Airport ATC being...
1: Remote. So they don't... There is a control tower up there, but the controllers are not in the control tower.
2: Ah.
1: It's all cameras there, and the controllers are elsewhere. I'm not sure. They're probably in Sydney Centre or something or other. So, yeah, it is...
2: They could be working from home.
1: They may
2: could.
1: Well.
2: Yeah.
1: But the trouble is they do need to coordinate with each other. So I think they could all, well, they just have, they just, the roster would be who's home you are going to work. So, you know, cause you need to have a ground controller and a main controller and a coordinator and all of that. So yeah, they'd probably just say, well, today we're going to be at Joe's house. You bring the Lamingtons and, next week will be, you know, you bring the hundreds and thousands sandwiches, and that would be kind of social, wouldn't it? That'd be nice.
2: I had kale.
1: Yes.
2: Is that my life?
1: I can tell.
2: Can you smell it?
1: Kale. Not yet, but I think it's just a matter of time.
2: Loaded with garlic.
1: Ugh.
2: And I loved it. But now all around my lips, every time I have something going on, the garlic.
1: Yes.
2: Oh, just sensational. Another one here says, boys, I have a Bo Derek watch.
1: Are you sure?
2: Got to be careful. Can
1: Are you
2: we
1: sure?
2: This? I think we can. No. I have a Bo Derek watch. The big hand is on the 38. No, I better not.
1: No.
2: It's very good, though. and the tag to it is from the Phantom, and I'm having the time of my life.
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2: G'day, Nathan. Good on you. Tommy says you reckon they might have backup plans of cameras to go offline.
3: Greater Western Sydney, oh, they'd certainly have to. I'm sure there would be backup systems on different power sources. And if worse comes to worse, and it's happened a little while ago where Sydney Tower had to be evacuated, there was a fire alarm or something. So we go back to what are called CTAF procedures. So basically we just end up talking with each other and everybody works out where they are. Obviously in a very busy airport, that would be, not the greatest, but they do have all the bigger airports have like a little mobile emergency kind of air traffic control system. And that's been swung into action at different times, but yeah, they'll certainly have backups. You can't just sort of trust it to a single system.
2: Rogue says, David, good morning. Need a good single malt mouthwash.
3: Yes.
2: For the garlic flavour and the taste.
3: Fixes everything, doesn't it?
2: Yeah, it does. Jan Muckleford, morning. Jan?
4: Good morning. Two completely unrelated questions for Nathan.
3: Please.
4: One's about milk and the other one's about de-icing a plane.
3: Yes.
4: I'll start with the plane.
3: Yeah.
4: I was sitting in a plane at Los Angeles, I think it was LA, and I could see the ice.
3: Yes.
4: On the plane,
3: yep.
4: And we were sitting there for ages. And what do they do to de-ice a plane?
3: There are different methods here in Australia because it's not generally too big a deal. So we have, say in Melbourne, there's a de-icing unit. It's a bit like a cherry picker. And it's got an arm, and then they the engineer will get up there, and they have a high pressure hose that has a de-icing fluid in it, and they'll spray all over the aeroplane. They have a particular order that they're supposed to do things, and once they start the spray, the timer goes, and the different fluids have different holdover times, they call it. So if you're not getting airborne within the might be 20 minutes or something, then you have to go back and de-ice again. So it's very, very strict, and the timing is exact to the second. In a lot of the countries or places where there's snow all winter and that type of thing, and obviously they de-ice every day, they have either there'll be multiple of these cherry picker things to kind of get it all happening quickly, or there are big gantries that the aeroplane will actually taxi through, and it sprays sort of as the aeroplane's taxiing through, it sprays the de-icing fluid all over the aircraft, and then they just keep going and take off. So it'll be somewhere near the runway so that the holdover times aren't too big a deal. But there are some, depends on the type of snow or whatever, like in Canberra, for instance, in the middle of winter, when there are the very clear nights, but the temperature can get down to about -5 or 6, the engineers will de-ice the aeroplane, but it doesn't reform because once it's over 0 degrees, because the skies are clear. But if it's been snowing, for instance, they have these holdover time issues where they just have to get it done. You start the timing from when it begins. And then if you're not airborne within that time frame, then, you know, you have to do it again. Or there are situations where you can't actually take off as well.
2: Yeah. What state was it again, did you say, Jan?
3: In Los Angeles, Jan said she thought.
4: It was in America.
3: Yeah, you'll have it in.
4: But I won't tell you the rest of the story about that because I want you to, I'm interested in why you say, about milk.
3: Yes.
4: That we get nothing from it. I drink a lot of milk.
3: It's got nutrients and things, but we don't require it. We require it as infants because that's obviously our source of sustenance. But now we drink milk because we like it. But there's nothing magical in milk that we need as we are when we're, you know, as we do when we're a baby. So that's what
4: I
3: was saying.
4: Protein, yeah.
3: So you can certainly have it and there's no problem. And don't we all love milk or cheese or yogurt or any of the other dairy products? But there's nothing magical in it that we have to have. It's not like when we're a baby, we have to have human milk when we're babies and, you know, calves have to have cow's milk and sheep's milk, that kind of thing. So we have it now as a voluntary thing rather than something that's required for our diet. That's all I'm saying. So we don't need to have it. But we certainly can have it, and it can be a very good source of different nutrients, but it's not a requirement. is what
4: I'm
3: saying.
4: That's good. Yes, I do understand we don't require it for...
3: but it's yummy.
4: Like baby food.
2: Well, you can live without it. You know?
3: Oh, my word. And there are plenty of people that have to.
2: But we can't live without water.
3: No, we can't live without water. Yeah. Or if it's not water, then, you know, fluid that's within other foods and that type of thing. Like, cats are very good at conserving water because they're desert animals by nature. And so people say, oh, I don't see them drinking. And quite often they don't. But if they're on a wet food diet, for instance, then they get most of their water out of that. So you won't necessarily see them drinking a whole lot. Whereas dogs certainly will. You'll see them at the bowl and drinking, particularly when it's hot.
2: What was the name of the character of the TV show? De Plane.
3: It was Fantasy Island.
2: Fantasy Island.
3: With Ricardo Montalban.
2: That's the one.
3: And Hervé Velchez, I think the name of Tattoo. And I believe they made another version of it, I think. But yes, he became quite the cult figure, Hervé, because of his, unfortunately, because of his height issues with his defects. There, we've got pictures right there.
2: So yeah, we did. There he is. Would he still be with us?
3: I believe not. No, I think he died some years ago.
2: Did he?
3: Yeah. But Tattoo, he made that role his own, and everybody. Oh, we all in the day knew of Tattoo. That's for sure. And his French accent.
2: De plan.
3: Yes, it's a Ricardo Montalban. Hervé Velchez, I think. Yeah, research department. If you're looking there.
2: I mentioned on the program yesterday the new series of Ted Lasso.
3: Oh yes,
2: is coming 5th of next month.
3: I haven't seen it. And everybody says it's
2: one. You're kidding
3: which
2: me.
3: Streaming service would I?
2: Apple.
3: And which? Okay.
2: Yeah.
3: Have to get that because.
2: Do you want me to lend you a quid? You right?
3: I think I can manage.
2: Yeah. Okay.
3: But thank you.
2: You sure?
3: Yeah. You're very kind.
2: Feel
3: very
2: free.
3: Generous. You're generous to a fault, Tony.
2: Thank you, Gav. Adrian, we'll come to you next. Australia overnight.
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2: So many texts and so very little time. As a soft drink lover, I love Fanta. Sea Island. Oh, that's not bad. Thank you, Phantom. Gav, nicknames, what do you got for us?
5: Friend of mine has got a bald head. We call him Lightbulb because he's not too bright.
3: Of course.
5: And another guy, his nickname's Aspro because he's a slow-working dope.
3: Boom, boom.
2: Boom, boom.
5: Did you guys see the footage of that bloke in America that got attacked by the bison?
3: No.
2: When was this? Tell.
5: Oh, I was on the over the weekend. Maybe the guy behind the glass might be able to look it up. It was, some old fella. He went about 2 or 3 metres up in the air.
2: I did see it.
3: No, I did see
2: the bison, you said.
3: Yes.
2: I thought you said python. No, bison.
3: Oh, here we go. Oh, my goodness.
2: This is just incredible footage. So bang, and he lands up in the air. It's incredible. It's fascinating.
3: There we go.
5: Yeah, it's mating season or something over there, so it's pretty crazy.
3: Yes, so you don't get in the way, that's for sure.
5: Oh, no, they're about 8 tonne, those things.
3: Big. So, we're just watching it now. This poor old gentleman is
2: straight up the clacker.
3: Yes, indeed. Oh. And they didn't find the entry wound.
2: They didn't. So the bison's just sitting there thinking,
3: hello, da da da. And this old 60-year-old bloke with a big beard looks like he's come out of somewhere, Idaho.
2: Hang on, Dylan. Just stop both now. Stop.
3: Yes.
2: Did you say this old 60-year-old? Be very careful.
3: No, what am I? No.
2: Be very careful. No. You said this old 60-year-old.
3: No, did I say that? Yeah. We have to replay. Oh, sorry. Yeah. This old grandfather, I meant. And, hooly dooly. This bison took a dislike to him and just, launched him.
2: That's fantastic. Well done. Yeah, it's brilliant. Well done, Gav. I hope people have had a look at it. If they haven't, they will know exactly where to have a look at it now.
3: Oh. It's like the, the bullfight movies or bullfight clips that you see every now and again when the bull, when the bull wins.
2: You think about nicknames as that, people in sport or people who became known by another so-called nickname.
3: Yes. There's a few that come to mind.
2: Yeah. Like
3: it's in Perth. Huh? Someone from Perth. There is a freeway named after said individual.
2: Oh, you're talking about the tunnel?
3: No, the freeway in Perth.
2: No.
3: Named after a footballer.
2: Oh, Polly Farmer.
3: Correct.
2: Yeah. Well, it's...
3: No, he was Graham Farmer, wasn't he?
2: It's a tunnel.
3: Oh, is it a tunnel? It's a tunnel. Freeway. Okay, no. My bad.
2: But it leads into the tunnel.
3: Okay.
2: It leads into the freeway.
3: Okay. But yeah, Polly, everybody knew him as Polly.
2: Polly, yeah.
3: Well, John Newman is known...
2: Yeah, of course.
3: Sam.
2: Yes, Sam. So where did the Sam come from?
3: I don't know. But everyone knows him as Sam Newman.
2: It's a very good point. So I wonder why it became Sam. Somebody will know. Some of the passionate Geelong supporters will know. Why? How did it move into Sam? There'll be lots of those too, I suppose.
3: Yes. And they will have a story like Warren Jones, the Carlton footballer, was known as Wow.
2: Wow Jones.
3: For another reason.
2: Oh, was it?
3: Yes.
2: Size of?
3: No.
2: 133693. Adrian in Adelaide. Morning.
13: G'day, Tony and Nathan. Welcome back.
3: Thank you. And welcome back to you too.
13: Just wanted to let you know that somebody mentioned some songs a few calls ago.
3: Yes.
13: The song... The Son of Hickory Holes Tramp was actually recorded by O.C. Smith.
3: Ah.
13: Not Clarence Carter. It was confusing because Clarence Carter, you might recall, had a song called Patches.
2: He did. And what a track that was.
13: Similar to O.C. Smith, but all I remember was that. And that Blues Image song, I haven't heard that for years.
2: I've not heard it for a long time as well.
3: But isn't it lovely that people like yourself and other listeners can prick our memories with all these songs and movies and TV shows and characters that we haven't thought of in ages and ages and ages. But then once we hear the name, it invokes or evokes a memory us that was pleasurable.
2: It's almost, exactly, it's almost like in our mind, in our head, in our brain, presumably it triggers something.
3: It's there. Apparently everything we've ever known is still in there. But it's a matter of being able to actually access the particular thought.
2: Yeah. And I'm envious now of people's ability to recall that so ever quickly. I have a dear friend and a colleague who may well be listening in Perth, former editor of the West Australian, Paul Murray, the real Paul Murray.
3: The real Paul Murray.
2: And Paul has that ability as a very senior journalist to recollect intimate little nuances that most of us have forgotten.
3: Yes.
2: Very, very quickly.
3: But isn't it sometimes when we get a little trigger and someone will say something about something and then that brings back memories of other things and we can remember things in a fair amount of detail, but it needed that little spark to actually get it started in our minds.
2: Now, here's a trivia question for you.
3: Yeah.
2: And you can ponder this and the audience will also ponder, going back to that idea of being able to recall who, how and why. There was a person who came to Australia, I think, in the 70s, very, very famous, and I'm not too sure from which country, not important to the story, but certainly Middle East, and wore an eye patch.
3: Yes. Can't think. I can.
2: You got it?
3: Got it. A general?
2: Yes. Let's ask the audience. 133693. So my dear friend mentioned that to him some years ago, maybe half a dozen years ago, that particular person, and he could go into verbatim exactly what transpired to this particular person arriving in Australia.
3: Yes.
2: In the 70s.
3: He came to our school.
2: Did he?
3: And spoke.
2: Did he?
3: He did, back in the 70s, mid-70s, early
2: initials
3: 70s.
2: Initials MD?
3: Yes.
2: Yeah, that's the one.
3: Yep.
2: That's the one. There was a TV show called Sam, and Bob Davis started calling John Sam, says Dan, is how it originated.
3: Okay.
2: Does that make sense? From the TV show.
3: So you picked up his name from a TV. Must have been something Newman or something or other, or he looked the same. So there you go.
2: Jack in Ringwood. Morning, Jack.
14: How you doing again, boys?
2: We're well, good.
14: Listen, I've got 4 points that I'd like to make in the conversation we've had.
2: Go away. Go.
14: First one with the bison. I lived on a cattle farm, and it's amazing how a bull can be seen so docile.
3: Absolutely.
14: And can move, and then can move so fast. So that's my first point.
3: People have been killed. People that have hand reared calves, that, you know, male calves and bulls, they've, you know, known them all their lives, and they've ended up being killed by them. So yes, you're quite right there, Jack. It's
14: correct.
3: One of those things that you never trust them because they're not a machine.
14: Well, a fellow that I knew, Tiny, who's a bit of a legend up in the hills, rodeo fellow who got done for drink driving in Mansfield on a horse. I remember him getting crushed by a bull badly once and lived to tell the tale. But anyway, my next point was on the milk.
3: Yes.
14: As we get a bit older, I think we need the calcium again. So
3: sure.
14: That's the next point I'll make for our bones. And the other one that Tony might be interested in, then I want to pick up on the biggest lie of late. While I was talking to Phil, I had a conversation with him over a couple of nights about killing the Brumbies in the High Plains, and somebody rang in and thought I was an AI bot and messaged while I was chatting because I was fighting to stop killing the Brumbies, the wild horses up in the high country, because my theory is right now with this battle still going on in Iran, we might need the Pony Express again soon, because if we don't have fuel,
3: Ebony oil,
14: then
3: now you're talking.
14: Around.
3: That's it.
14: And anyway, my next point that I wanted to make, I think the biggest lie of late is how our Prime Minister's met with Modi, the head of India, and now it's going to sell uranium, and, you know, and the Prime Minister of India said, you know, so that they can help with their environment and have produce clean energy. Well, it's funny how we refuse to use the uranium here.
3: Yeah.
14: And for some reason, wind and solar is going to save us, which is just quite laughable, really.
3: My thing with nuclear, and I reckon, look, everybody, when you hear about, you know, Chernobyl and Fukushima and Three yep. Mile Island, I mean, horrendous, horrendous, horrendous. And the fallout from those will last for many, many, many thousands of years. But my understanding, and again, always people correct me if I'm wrong, is the current technologies that are used in the modern stations are nothing like it. And they can shut them down. They're only like a series of mini reactors. They're not one big thing. Now, I'm not saying we should or we shouldn't, but what we should have is the information out there. And I don't understand why the nuclear industry doesn't turn around and go, look, you know, yeah, we understand people's concerns, but this is the sort of technology that we use these days. And therefore, you know, all of those things, particularly with, you know, Chernobyl, I think that's the one that we see the most of with the documentaries and the, dramatizations and all that kind of thing, but put the information out there and let people make up their minds. And it's just the people seem to go, oh, you know, as soon as you mention the word nuclear and people go bananas and they go, oh, well, we won't mention it. We'll just, it's off the table because it's too unpopular. But just give us the information and let us decide. And if we decide that it's not for us, well, that's fine. But at least we should know what we're actually talking about, as opposed to, you know, thinking again of, you know, Hiroshima and Nagasaki with the horrendous use of nuclear. And then the oldest power stations that have had their problems. So we just don't seem to be getting the science of what's actually involved. And maybe it is what we need.
15: Yeah,
3: maybe
15: not. But I think the storyline around that is it's to have it implemented now in Australia 10 to 15.
3: But maybe we need to start looking at those sort of things. Everything we do now seems to be for now and until the next election or whatever, so that governments can get the credit for it. Whereas let's say, for an example, if we decided we needed a new reservoir, a new dam, well, no poly's going to touch it now because you're spending the money now, but you don't get the benefits of it for 10 or 15 years. And they say, well, we'll be out of office. We've spent the money for it, but we haven't been able to buy the votes for it. And I find that of concern. We need some longer term planning, even beyond the life of whoever it is that is in government at the time, because power, we're always going to need power. And then you have a look now at these data centers. And that's really quite something, that the amount of power and the amount of water that they use is incredible. And with our reliance on AI and with our use of the internet and with our, you know, all our communications going through the internet, we need more and more and more of these data storage facilities. And they're just going to chomp up so much of our resource. So we need to be able to plan for the future, I think, and get ahead of the game and not just play catch up.
15: We can't read that top one from the Phantom, but it is brilliant.
3: Yes.
15: It is just fantastic. Sorry to do that to the audience, but it makes a reference to Cheryl Rixon.
3: Yes.
15: And The Box, the TV series The Box, which was just an unbelievable
3: TV. It flowed on from number 96.
15: It did. Imagine if you explained to young people today, back in the day in the 70s, a thing called number 96. And another one called The Box.
3: Yes. I remember going in Sydney, driving past the street, which was used as the building for number 96. It's in Paddington.
15: Oh, true.
3: Now, Moncur Street, Paddington, I think, from memory.
15: Oh, that would be, I wouldn't know, but somebody else would.
3: Yes. So that was, you know, that was the block of flats that they used as number 96.
15: It got dismantled?
3: I don't know. It was many, many years ago. I don't know. In the show, yeah.
15: Oh, sorry, if you haven't seen the series.
3: Yeah.
15: They bombed the building.
3: Oh, no.
15: Alice, we'll come to you next for Australia Overnight. I'm Tony McManus. Nathan Kosh is here. Sometimes we even talk about pets and jets.
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2: Can we just thank all the 400 people have sent through? Moshe Dayan.
15: Yes.
2: Moshe Dayan was the name. 70s, man, I think
15: with,
2: he arrived.
15: With the patch.
2: With the eye patch.
15: Yes.
2: And I reckon it was probably mid-70s.
3: Would have been, 75 or 6. Yeah. Probably 6. But, yeah, somewhere around there, definitely. And we also have a question from Maggie about giving onions and things to dog leftovers. Leftovers are fine, but there are certain things that we shouldn't give. Onion, whether it's cooked or raw, is no good for dogs. So washing you just shouldn't do it. Washing the meat isn't going to do it because it will have penetrated. So if you're going to give some leftovers, make sure that you give something that doesn't have onion. Garlic can be one, grapes another one.
2: Yes.
3: You have to be careful.
2: And on the other hand, if you are looking to get rid of any...
3: No!
2: What?
3: We don't. What are you going to say? If you want to get rid of your dog, feed them...
2: No, leftovers.
3: Oh, I see.
2: So level 7.
3: Yes. Just yes. Media House.
2: Thank you. Care of Freo W.
3: And, you know, garlic and onion.
2: Tony,
3: mate. Gratefully accepted.
2: In Adelaide, Alison, hi.
26: Hello, how are you?
2: We're well, thank you.
26: You both back? Yes.
3: Thank you.
26: Now, a couple of little points before I get to my main point. It's been a sad week, you know.
3: It has.
26: Sam died, Darren Hinch died, Bonnie Tyler died. Oh, my goodness.
3: Yes. So, you know, isn't it fun? I guess these are the people with whom we grow up, and so they meant something to us, and now they're at an age where, they're no longer with us.
2: Well, so they come in threes?
3: Well, we've had our three now, so let's hope that we get a little bit of respite from poor, these people shuffling off their mortal coil.
26: I I met Darren Hinch once at the Royal Oak Hotel in O'Connell Street, and he was such a gentleman. He was so nice. Yeah, he was lovely.
3: Yes.
26: Anyway.
15: For a little work, he worked for 5DN.
26: Yes, I think. Anyway, Australian slang.
3: Yes.
26: What I like is chuck a sickie.
3: Yes.
26: And back up.
3: Yes.
26: You know, people come to the country and you say back up. Yes. They have no clue.
3: And you chuck a yui. Or you drop a yui. That's controversial. Right. If you're doing
26: and
3: a U-turn.
26: A snail has 14,000 teeth on their tongue like a file.
3: Who does, sorry?
26: A snail.
3: There you go.
15: How many teeth?
26: 14,000. Google it. Yep.
3: That's it.
26: Anyway, my main point for ringing is
15: in that little snail's mouth, 14,000.
3: Imagine being a snail dentist. You'd have your work cut out, wouldn't you?
15: We're going to do some x-rays.
3: Yes, it's going to cost you about $8 million.
15: Because that's where we know where the money is, in the x-rays.
3: In the x-rays. Here we go. We've got...
26: Nathan?
3: Yes, sorry, go on.
26: I've got an issue with my cat at the moment. Yep. Like, I got her from Animal Welfare League when she was 1 year old, and she had these psychotic events, but I've been able to manage it very well, and normally it's okay. But at the moment, she's having the worst psychotic event ever, and she's hissing and spitting, and she's attacked me twice, and I don't know what to do. I've turned the telly off.
3: Yeah.
26: So there's no sound.
3: Yes.
26: I dim the lights.
3: Yep.
26: I open the doors so she can roam and do her
3: thing. Yeah, sure. No. If something that's troubling her to that point where she's really going quite ballistic, I think the only hope that you're going to have for her is to get around to the vet and possibly even one of the specialist behaviour vets. And I'm guessing that they're going to need to try her on some sort of medication to see if they can alter what's going on there, because I don't see that when it's that severe, and obviously if she's attacking you, I mean, goodness me, you don't want that and you can't have that. So, yeah, I think nothing that you are doing that is doing it. I suspect that there's obviously some abnormality going on there, and my gut feeling would be that it's going to need some chemical intervention to make her life easier. She can't be happy if she's upset like that, and to make your life easier, because obviously you don't want to have a cat around that, you know, you don't know whether she's going to attack you or not. So I would be contacting your local vet, have a chat with them, and then if necessary, they can refer you to one of the behavior specialists. I think your cat needs some intensive help.
15: Help that helps for you, Alison, for Australia Overnight.
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8: 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Here's another example.
10: Hello, Dominic. It's Doug here. I heard you on the radio when the great Ernie Siegley was still broadcasting, and think you're a down-to-earth sort of fella. 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
15: Yeah, everyone to say something very quickly because we've got news not far away.
14: Yeah, I know how well Jones got his nickname.
3: Okay, how do we keep this clean? Yeah, we're talking about the Carlton careful, footballer. Yeah. Do tell.
14: He's got two W's on his butt.
3: Correct. He had a W on each bottom cheek, and when he bent over,
15: wow.
3: Correct.
15: True story. Carlton supporter, did you know that?
3: Yes, do we have a thumbs up or a thumbs down? No, he doesn't know.
15: You didn't know either.
3: Yeah, Jay, disappointing. Very famous back in the day. Oh, speaking of Carlton players and nicknames, Percy Jones, do you remember he was known as Percy to all and sundry?
15: Why was he called Purse?
3: I don't know. Remember there was that movie?
15: Yeah.
3: I don't know if that's got anything to do with it.
15: Was it a pelican?
3: No.
15: What?
3: It was something about a transplant of some description. Pointing Percy at the porcelain and
15: yes,
3: all of that.
15: Oh, yes. That was the old expression.
3: Yes.
15: Oh, what movie was that?
3: I think it was called Percy, wasn't it? And it was a movie back in the...
15: It was Barry Crocker, wasn't it?
3: No, he was The Adventures of Barry McKenzie.
15: And wasn't that the expression,
3: Point Percy? And then he went to England and it was Point Percy at the Pommy Porcelain.
15: At the porcelain, that's
3: yes.
15: Right.
3: Yes.
15: Oh, it was just like yesterday, Pete. Yesterday. Ladies and gentlemen, girls and boys, that's all the time we have for...
3: Yibbity yibbita. Mm? That's all, folks.
15: And that's it. It's lovely to see you.
3: And
15: I wish
3: you
15: we had a bit more time.
3: Welcome back. Mm? Love seeing you and Jay.
15: Good to be back here.
3: And everybody listening, thank you very much.
15: Did you notice the way I've set up the desk for you?
3: You look, you know, this is all, I have a
15: Melbourne Football Club.
3: Melbourne Football Club tea towel. I have a cup of water. I have a paper towel to catch my dribbles.
15: And no chocolate.
3: But Jay provides the chocolate.
15: Well, there you go.
3: TV snacks.
15: TV snacks, which is lovely.
3: Yes.
15: For those of waiting, I promise we'll come to you very shortly. Tones and Alison, Sammy is there, and we will see you hopefully next week.
3: Yes, indeed.
15: All right. Coming up in the next half hour, we'll cross over to the UK. End of Brady. Plenty of time for your calls as well. I'm Tony Mack. It is Australia Overnight.

0: 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When you're ready to sell your home, call Ian Reid Vendor Advocates first. 3AW News.
1: Hello, I'm Jamel Wills. A senior Liberal MP says the fall in One Nation's popularity comes as the party faces greater scrutiny over its policies. Federal Politics editor Michael Packie.
2: The latest Resolve political monitor shows One Nation's vote is down 3 points to 26%, while the coalition has seen its support rise by the same amount, with Labor still on top. The survey shows One Nation is losing younger voters, some immigrants and women. Liberal MP Andrew Hastie, who's been targeted by the minor party, has told the ABC the drop in its support is not surprising.
3: People are asking hard questions, and I think some of the answers they're getting aren't satisfactory.
2: But high-profile One Nation recruit Barnaby Joyce says there will be peaks and troughs.
4: And you always expect there to be fluctuation in polls as you go through a process.
2: The Resolve poll shows Anthony Albanese is again preferred Prime Minister after Pauline Hanson snatched the title in June.
1: The federal government says the only Australian ISIS bride remaining in Syria may still be deciding whether to return home. The woman was initially barred from returning under a temporary exclusion order. She's been given a permit to return after that order was revoked. Home Affairs Minister Tony Burke says it's not for him to determine what happens if she doesn't return.
5: I'm not there acting as her agent, and certainly if she doesn't return to Australia, I don't think Australians would be troubled by that.
1: The federal government has given its strongest indication yet it's unlikely to change the definition of what constitutes a terrorist act. The definition hasn't changed since 2002. Human rights groups say religious motives should be removed from the definition. The US says it's hit dozens of Iranian military targets in response to Iran hitting commercial ships in the Strait of Hormuz. In response, Iran says it's targeted US bases in Jordan, Bahrain and Kuwait. The attacks have further threatened any diplomacy to end the war. The entertainment industry is mourning the death of actor Sam Neill. The 78-year-old died unexpectedly in a Sydney hospital after recently revealing his blood cancer was in remission. Film critic Mark Neglazis says Sam Neill could shift effortlessly between charming protagonists and sinister characters.
6: If he had been around the 1940s, I think he would have been a really big movie star. He had that kind of smoothness and elegance. He could have slipped into a film like Casablanca beautifully. I could see him in that kind of movie. He had that lovely voice of his.
1: And more than 2,000 people have packed Sydney Opera House to farewell former Australian of the Year Richard Scollier, who died earlier this year from brain cancer.
0: Finance. Listen live. Catch up. Grab the highlights. Enter to win. No matter where you are, you can do it all with the 3AW app.
1: Rabbitohs winger Dane Jennings says he's had 35 stitches for a leg wound from his side's NRL win over the Knights. He's reportedly been ruled out of this weekend's clash with the Raiders. The Lions say they've flexed their premiership muscle, beating the Bombers by 90 points at the Gabba. Brisbane led by 33 points at quarter time and had 11 different goal scorers. Coach Chris Fagan says he's pleased to see the points shared around.
7: Like, we had 11 goal kickers. It wasn't someone walked out with a big bag. It was a whole lot of people contributing. You know, our capacity to score is strong. To have 39 shots from 69 entries is a good return.
1: World number one Jannik Sinner has won back-to-back Wimbledon titles, beating Alexander Zverev in 4 sets in the final. And in golf, Aussie Minwoo Lee has finished runner-up at the Scottish Open.
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1: Around the country, Canberra, the high chance of showers with a top of 12. Melbourne, possible showers, 16. Sydney, mostly sunny, 21. Brisbane, fine and mostly sunny with a top of 23. Perth, mostly sunny, 21. Adelaide, partly cloudy with possible showers and a top of 17. Hobart, cloudy with showers and a top of 11. Darwin, fine and mostly sunny with a top of 32.
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17: You thinking what I'm thinking? Well, we're all thinking the same, pretty much. Or is this the program where all great minds don't think alike? If you'd like to be part of it, 133-693. Melbourne nudging 13 degrees, top of 16. Perth, we're going to Perth. Just over 6 degrees on the way to 21. A sunny day otherwise, but a bit chilly as we speak, 6 degrees. And Adelaide, 13 degrees, showers ease back. 17 degrees, 13 right now. Thank you, Nathan and Tone. A joke. I haven't pre-read this. Can we do this one?
19: It looks all right. I might...
17: Are you sure?
19: It's not going too well.
17: Okay. This is a joke. A husband was sitting in his lounge when the wife hits him on top of the head with a fry pan. Well, I think we got that bit. That happens sometimes. Not that we promote violence. What's that for? Asked the husband. I was going through your pants and I found a note that said, Betty Sue, replied the wife. That's the horse the guy wants me to back on the track, said the husband. Is that it? Is that the end of the gag? Yes. No, I think there's got to be more to it, is that? Have you cut it off?
19: No, that's it.
17: That's it.
19: That's the
17: horse the guys want me to back at the track. Betty Sue. Ah, right.
19: Boom, boom.
17: Thank you, Maxie. Keep writing them, Maxie. Thank you. Percy Penguin. Actually, it was to make a U-turn. Percy Penguin. Thank you. If my pet snail develops a toothache, I'm worried how much I'll be slugged and need to shell out. Thank you, Phantom. Keep up the good work. Sammy, morning.
20: Yeah, back again, Tony. That was a good last joke. How much I'm going to shell out.
17: Yeah, it's a good one. How much are you going to shell out?
20: Yeah, I just want to clarify with Sam Newman, right? Mm. John Newman. Newman and Fitzroy had a player, a rover number 20, John Newnham, right?
17: Aha, uh-huh, yeah.
20: So when they bounced the ball up in the old days, And so, and our caller would be going, Newman taps to Newnham, right? How hard it would have been, right? So they gave him the nickname. Bobby Davis was calling on the air those days, probably for 3KZ and Lou Richards around those time. But what I also wanted to say, Tony, is you know you love your footy. It was a bit of a quirk thing happened in this round 18. It corresponded two of the games with round 18 in 2016, right? North Melbourne played Collingwood at the then Etihad Stadium, right, which is now Marvel, on the Friday night. And Brisbane Lions played Essendon, still at Etihad Stadium, on the Sunday, but, right?
17: This is the weekend just gone?
20: Just the weekend just gone, right? Mm-hmm. And I rang up Carolyn Wilson in the YYY, and I spooked her out. I said, because they had a new guy come and manage to do the fixture from Canada. I think his name was Jim Bowler, right? Now, when he took over, they would have programmed all the information of previous rounds. Now, last week with Phil overnight, he had an AI expert in, and he said that the AI programmers, they're called agents, and they're told not to take shortcuts, but they do, right? So they would have had that information already in the computer bank, and it's say.

0: random. It spits out two games just like that for no one to know. That's what my theory is.
1: And that's related to AI.
0: I think they're using AI because how hard will it be to bring out the fixture? Because we've got 18 teams, right? Yeah. And every team's got a wish list, right? And another quirk is North Melbourne and Collingwood, they played 13 times in a row, but just in the last 13 years, they've only played each other once.
1: I wonder why. How does that work?
0: I don't know, because they got the wish list, and the fixture is supposed to correct itself after 3 or 4 years, because you play one team once and then the next year. But what happens is when you finish in the top eight, right, and you get the harder draw. Now, a team like Adelaide last year came out of the blue and went to the top of the ladder. They get the harder draw this year, right? Yeah. That's how it works.
1: Yeah, I guess in a sense, you can imagine how difficult it would be to put together on the basis that there are so many other conditions, external conditions over and above just the teams, about the grounds, the availability of ground, which is going to be more attractive in terms of eyes for the media, for the broadcasters, whether it be on Fox or whether it be on Channel 7, which one's going to get the best eyes and at what time of day and or night. All those things presumably are considered.
0: That's right. And in the interstate teams, they've got to have their derbies, right?
1: Yeah.
0: You know, the pineapple.
1: And issues around transport and getting
0: it, right?
1: Yeah, of course.
0: You know, and, you know, Collingwood's got to play Carlton, and then you've got to have the Anzac Day, you know, blockbuster every year.
1: And then the King's birthday with Melbourne and Collingwood, so you've got to pencil
0: that in.
1: King's
0: birthday, the D's, of course.
1: Yeah, so all those ones.
0: D's doing well, mate. Keep up the good work with the D's, Tony.
1: You're a good man, Sam. Thank you very much for that, Johnny DeRemus. Passing parade, Johnny. Good morning to you.
2: This is John DeRemus with Johnny. The passing parade and the story of a fabulous treasure and a young Indian maid called Floating Hair. In September of 1596, Don Amadeo Carrar, the Spanish governor of Barranquilla, which lies on the shores of the Caribbean in what is now the Republic of Colombia, received an urgent communique from Madrid ordering him to send home another shipload of gold. I'll be back to tell you more after this message.

It took Governor Carrar 6 months to assemble enough gold to make a shipload. But finally, on March 13, 1597, he dispatched a laden galley, the San Fernando, under the command of one Don Escobel, carrying more than 25 million pounds worth of gold. A few days out of Barranquilla, it was discovered that the wily Escobel had smuggled aboard his native mistress, a dusky Indian beauty named Floating Hair. To avoid trouble among his officers, who fought for her favors every time his back was turned, Escobel changed course and headed for the Windward Islands in the hope of picking up a few more Indian maids. On April 14th, off the southernmost point of the island of Santa Lucia, the San Fernando struck a reef and sank in a few minutes, taking the gold and most of those on board to the bottom. Among the few survivors who managed to reach the shore was Floating Hair. She alone was spared by the cannibalistic inhabitants, who had a legend that one day a beautiful queen would descend upon them from across the sea. Accordingly, having devoured her companions, they installed Floating Hair as their ruler. For 227 years, nothing more was heard of the San Fernando or its treasure.

0: stooped to inspect it, the natives howled in terror and released their hold on the ropes. The figure plummeted back down to the green depths and pulled the rocking craft with it, hurling Phillips and the natives into the water. The natives swam ashore. Phillips followed. But just as he was nearing safety, he threw up his arms with a cry and disappeared. All over Santa Lucia went the story that the Queen had claimed him. It seems more likely he was taken by a shark. But in the light of subsequent events, one is tempted to wonder. In 1859, an enterprising English company promoter named Sir Henry Griffith heard of the wreck. He investigated and floated to the San Fernando Gold Company Limited to recover the treasure. The story of his ill-fated expedition is one that time does not permit me to tell you right now. With your indulgence, I'll reserve it till next time we meet in the passing parade. This is John Doremus, inviting you to make it a date. Thank you so much, and goodbye for now.
1: Thank you for all those emails coming in, too. There's one in particular based on the conversation with regard to the nickname of Sam, or any nickname, really, but in this case, Sam Newman. John Sammy Newman, former Geelong Footy Club player, earned famous nickname from his coach at the time, Bob Davis. When Newman joined the league in 1964, Davis thought his real name was a little too formal, a little too bosh, and dubbed him Sam after Sam Spear, popular band leader, the Jackie Gleason Show. Really? It's that linked. Robbie, in Israel, thank you for that. And the eye patch general is Moshe Dayan. You're right about that. Israel General Defense Minister and Foreign Minister. And quite an extraordinary character from that part of the world. And that, I guess, during a lot of that time was quite... And when he came to Australia, came to Melbourne, stayed at the Hilton, and I was on the front desk as a young student at that time, still studying William Anglison, doing a bit. And then the security around that visit, just absolutely phenomenal. Every single door, every single corridor was being monitored for that visit at a time when there wasn't any cameras around. It was really just something to experience that I'll never forget. When we come back, Ender Brady in the UK, fair bit happening in the world over that part. UK heatwave continues. What's going on over there? We'll talk about the Princess of Wales doing some coaching, doing some tennis coaching for the children. Ender Brady, that's next. It's all part of Australia Overnight.
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4: Just looking at some news coming through, 28 people killed a Bangkok bar fire. 28 people killed a Bangkok bar. Wow. Look at that. We'll keep you up to date. Ender Brady, welcome back. Good morning.
5: Morning, Tony. Welcome back to you. Thanks for having me.
4: Everything okay in the house of Brady?
5: Yeah, busy, very, very busy, but no, things are good, really good weekend, and went running, picked off another marathon, and met some lovely people, and life is good. And England are still in the World Cup.
4: And England is still in the World Cup, we'll come back to that very shortly. A dear friend just returned from an extended tour, and I recommended going along and doing a lot of that west coast of Ireland, which they consequently did. They've not stopped raving about it for the last 48 hours.
5: Brilliant. It's just gorgeous, Tony. Honestly, if anyone's planning a big European holiday next year, put the west of Ireland on your itinerary. Stunning scenery, amazing pubs, friendly people, safe as houses, and the way the weather's going, it'll be as hot as Australia. So come and enjoy and welcome to Ireland.
4: For those that have been following, it's an extraordinary yarn now. Anne Widdicombe, what's the latest, Ender?
5: So it's now a terrorism investigation.
4: Really?
5: So just to recap, for anyone who doesn't know who Anne Widdicombe was, very, very well known in the UK. She was a Conservative politician, previously had been a government minister under John Major. She was a Member of Parliament for 3.5 decades. Then she left the Conservatives and jumped in with Nigel Farage to the Brexit Party and became an MEP, Member of the European Parliament, but with the specific intention of getting Britain out of the European Union, which she did. Then, when the Brexit Party morphed into something else, it's now Reform UK with Farage, she joined that as well. Now, away from politics, what made her so kind of domestically famous here, 2010, she went on our version of Dancing with the Stars. It's called Strictly Come Dancing. Now, she was 5'1", she couldn't dance, and she was very upfront about that. Not a very graceful mover. That was her own words and her own description of it. However, she was paired with a very erudite, suave, professional male dancer called Anton Dubek. And the chemistry between them, the fact that she was a pretty hopeless dancer and he was so good, the public kept voting to keep her in. She got all the way to the semi-final, and that kind of endeared her to the British public. Then she went on Celebrity Big Brother, and there was multiple TV and radio and news appearances over the years. She was very, very well known. News broke Thursday morning she died. What they didn't say on Thursday morning was what they said a few hours later, she'd been murdered.
4: Mm.
5: Murder investigation underway. Devon and Cornwall police down in the southwest of England, the local force leading it. And now we're told a 28-year-old man has been arrested on suspicion of murder and then rearrested on suspicion of the commission and preparation of acts of terrorism. It is now a terror investigation.
4: Terror investigation. Just at what age again was she? Not that that's important, but
5: She was 78. So when this was initially reported in the Breakfast News on Thursday morning, given the heat wave that we're going through this summer, a lot of people felt that could it have been a stroke? Could it have been a heart attack? She was a good age. And that's what the speculation was. Then later in the day, when they said it was a murder investigation, there was all sorts of speculation. What we now know is the suspect was arrested in the town of Rotherham, which is in South Yorkshire, nearly 300 miles away. And I think what's happened is once the cops have got into this guy's house, they've gone looking at laptops, computers, digital devices, mobile phones, and that's what's pointing them towards making it a terror investigation.
4: Yeah, it's one that we'll certainly watch. Meanwhile, the heat, as you mentioned, it's just been extraordinary summer.
5: Yes, it has. It really has. We're into our third heat wave. So we had one in May, we had one in June, and this one now is, I just looked at the charts, it's here for the next 10 or 11 days. It is brutal heat. So we're talking 30 Celsius most days, 28 to 30 Celsius. Now, I've just come out of London. I wore shorts and a T-shirt into the office today, and I was not in any way ashamed of anyone seeing me. I had meetings. Everyone's doing it. The tube is just beyond sticky and horrible, and we don't have aircon in a lot of buildings. It is not Australia. We are not built for this kind of heat, and there is now a conversation about getting used to this and infrastructure putting in aircon, because this is the new normal, and I hate that phrase, but these heat waves are here to stay. And by the way, Tony, over the weekend, a wildfire in Spain, 12 people dead from wildfires in Spain. And there is a wildfire 60 kilometres south of Paris now, which has been deliberately started. 32 people arrested for starting fires south of Paris, and the French have just flown up water bomber aircraft from the south of France to the Paris region for the first time in French history.
4: Just incredible what is happening. And I guess people will just say, well, it's got nothing to do with change. It's just the reality of where the world is at the moment.
5: Well, I'll tell you a little story just from my experience at the weekend. I ran a local race here in Oxfordshire called Race to the Stones, 50 kilometres, 30 Celsius heat on Saturday. That race had never in its history been run in that degree of heat. Now, I last completed that in 2019. My wife was looking back through old photographs. She came to get me at the finishing line on Saturday, and she said, do you realise when you did this race 7 years ago, I was wearing a winter jacket? It was so cold.
4: Yeah, there you go. That says something, doesn't it? Don't go away. When we come back, we'll look at the Princess of Wales, a New England tennis star, and the World Cup. England's still there, still to come. Ender Brady in the UK.
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4: As one does, as you do, a new tennis star and the Princess of Wales. Just explain this lovely little yarn for us, Ender Brady.
5: Yes, so this is this bloke who's come out of nowhere and captured the public attention, certainly in England, Arthur Ferry. Now, I initially heard the surname, I thought Ferry, okay, an English surname. His dad is French, it's Ferry. If you're his dad, I'm sure Arthur probably pronounces it Ferry, F-E-R-Y. Turns out his dad is one of the richest men in France. A very, very successful businessman, used to own a footy club. Loic Ferry is his father, but Arthur sounds and is 100% English and grew up in the Wimbledon area and grew up dreaming of playing on centre court, which he hadn't done up until last week. Ends up getting to the men's singles semi-finals where he loses to the German guy Zverev, who then lost to Sinner yesterday. So the reason it's all over the papers is he met the Princess of Wales and William and their children. And quick as a flash, he offered to Kate and William that if the children fancied some coaching lessons, he'd be happy to whack a ball around and give them some pointers. And it looks like she's going to take him up on the offer. So what lovely quick thinking and what a kind thing to do from young Arthur Ferry.
4: Speaking of great champions, Prince Harry. He's had a fair bit of attention, a bit of a surprise, because he ended up spending some time with his father, His Majesty.
5: So, he had a mixed week, if I'm honest. Yeah. It started off terribly. There was a big row over Buckingham Palace reneging or withdrawing the invite for him to stay there. Mm. Then he lost the legal battle against one of the newspapers here, where Harry had claimed that they had been obtaining stories about him and his very rich friends and famous people like Hugh Grant. Elton John as well, and Liz Hurley, like really, really famous people who claimed that their privacy had been breached by this newspaper group. That action was lost, and Harry was all over the front pages for the wrong reasons. And then we got word, a couple of things, that, you know, there would be a meeting with the King, that his children were coming, and it was the first time Charles had seen his American grandchildren in 4 years. And then Harry was buoyed by that, and he went off and knocked it out of the park with this Invictus Games event that he does every year, the publicity to mark 1 year out from it in Birmingham next year. So, as ever, it's kind of like one step forward, two steps back a little bit with Harry and the British public. But I actually admire him. I met someone at a very high level recently who said to me that he had told him he hates journalists. And, look, we're all different.
4: Yeah.
5: And I just said, look, maybe if my mother had been hounded like his mother was, I probably wouldn't be a fan of the media either. But I think he's a good kid. I think he's a good lad. And long may he keep coming back to England, because he brings a lot of attention this way.
4: And I feel exactly the same way on the basis. I hope he reconciles, but certainly with his brother. It's so important for their future, their children's future, the cousins. Somehow it's got to be repaired.
5: I can't see that happening in my lifetime, Tony, I'll be frank.
4: Hope you're wrong. World Cup. Now, you'll be thrilled, or you'll be surprised, I think. Not so much thrilled, but you'll be surprised. Spent a fair bit of time on holidays watching some of the matches. I got to tell you, it's engaging. It's engaging. And I know nothing about the great game. But
5: there
4: it
5: you
4: is
5: go.
4: Curiously
5: it's
4: engaging.
5: It's the world game, Tony. Yeah. That's why it's the world game. And I've got a little tip for you coming in a moment about your game, the AFL. A little bit of Stardust intel from Ireland, let me tell you. So I'll tell you that in a moment. However, England are into the semis. That's the big news here. England, Argentina. It is absolutely massive. France, Spain, first of all. England, I think they have a chance of reaching the final. I really, really do. They are just so good, so talented, and Harry Kane scoring the goals, and you've got young Jude Bellingham scoring goals as well and just smashing it. Real Madrid, absolute superstar. Just brilliant. I think England can go a long, long way.
4: It's going to be an exciting weekend, next weekend. It's going to be fantastic.
5: The final, yeah, it's going to be huge. And actually, my little boy turns 18 this weekend. And
4: no.
5: There's a barbecue.
4: No.
5: So, yeah, no. On World Cup final day. So, I know. It is. I'm pinching myself. But there's going to be a family barbecue and then the World Cup final. And look, England has changed my life. I've been here since I was 17.
4: Mm.
5: I'm 50 now. I will celebrate. If England were to win a World Cup on my boy's birthday barbecue weekend, bring it on. Just while I'm talking to you, Tony, remember this name. There's a 19-year-old kid who plays Gaelic football in Ireland. I just got told at the weekend he's moving to Australia as soon as the All-Ireland Gaelic football season is over. Kobe MacDonald. He's barely touching 19. He's from Mayo, M-A-Y-O. The county in the west of Ireland. They are into the All-Ireland final. He has been the standout player of the season. Everyone's raving about him. They're describing him as a generational talent. I believe one of your AFL clubs has got him coming to Australia in September.
4: In September.
5: Kobe MacDonald. Check him out. K-O-B-E MacDonald.
4: Has a club been mentioned?
5: I haven't got the name of the club to hand, but I've been told that it is a done deal and he will be playing AFL next season. Check him out. He is absolutely sensational. He is, I think he's the closest thing to Wayne Rooney that the world of Gaelic football has produced in 30-odd years.
4: Have you met him?
5: No, I haven't. I've just heard the reports. I've watched them this season and, quite often what guys can do on a Gaelic football pitch, they can transfer onto an AFL season. Watch this boy, Kobe MacDonald.
4: It's always a joy, Ender. Love your work.
5: Likewise. Great to have you back, Timo.
4: Thank you, mate. Bye. Kobe, what a great name, too. It's one to watch. We'll find out where that goes. Pete, morning. Thanks for waiting, Pete.
16: Tony. Yeah, Tony, how you going?
4: Fantastic, thank you.
16: Brilliant. I've noticed you said that you started watching the soccer.
4: I have.
16: Are you enjoying it?
4: I have and loving it. Just loving it. Jerry?
16: Tony, just imagine if we had the World Cup. We were supposed to have it, I think, 4 years ago, 8 years ago, and then all the AFL banana heads stepped in and said, nah, it's going to take over our game. We're not going to get it. Imagine if that was in Australia.
4: Yeah, it'd be phenomenal. Like, it would be just phenomenal.
16: Imagine the crowd, the amount of people. Every single seat will be sold out.
4: For people that know more about it than me, is it bigger, is it more powerful, more dynamic in that sense in terms of eyes and ears than the Olympic Games?
16: I think it's par on par.
4: It has to be on par.
16: I think it becomes, yeah, very close. It's very close. It doesn't stray aside a lot.
4: Yeah, I tell you what,
16: I've been coming on though.
4: Yeah, we've got the cereal coming not far away, Pete. We will talk again soon, no doubt. Thank you for that. It is cereal time. When we come back, plenty of time for your calls. 133-693. It's Australia Overnight. Good morning.
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27: The following radio serial is a work of fiction. The characters are portrayed by radio actors reading a script. Some episodes may contain material which some people may find offensive or upsetting. If you are likely to be offended, we suggest you don't listen to this serial and rejoin Australia Overnight in about 10 minutes' time.

0: An unconventional policeman, Inspector Stanton, was beginning to play an important role in the events that were taking place. He'd spoken to Peter and issued a veiled warning to him and Rowley. Obviously, he didn't approve of them playing unofficial guardians to a girl on the run. Later, he had an interview with Victoria Kilburn. By the time he had left her house, the old woman knew that either she would have to cooperate with him, or else he would destroy her. Now, however, Inspector Stanton had switched his attention to someone else, to Lynn Barlow.
1: Excuse me, you are Miss Lynn Barlow, aren't you?
2: Yes, that's right.
1: Please forgive the intrusion, but I imagine you're just on your way to have lunch.
2: Yes.
1: I wondered if I might impose my company upon you, and in return it would be my pleasure to have you as my guest for lunch.
2: Oh, now, just a minute.
1: My card, Miss Barlow?
2: Inspector Stanley K. Stanton, Scotland Yard.
1: Ghastly name, isn't it? Sounds rather like one of those names American businessmen sport, you know, Phidias B. Framlington. Yes, now, how about lunch?
2: Well, I don't suppose one can refuse to have lunch with a policeman, can one? Am I in some sort of trouble?
1: I don't know, are you? There's rather a quaint little restaurant I've discovered around the corner of the next street. I believe the plat du jour today is the chef's idea of a cordon bleu. It could be almost edible. Might even be able to scrape up a bottle of Beaujolais to go with it. A little more wine, Miss Barlow?
2: No, thank you.
1: Very sensible of you. Always be suspicious of a policeman who attempts to ply you with wine. Liquor is a great tongue loosener. After the third or fourth pint of beer, you've no idea just how much even a hardened criminal will let slip, and they are specialists in keeping a tight rein on their tongues. I remember one instance...
2: Inspector, please, my lunch hour is nearly up, and I'll have to be getting back to the bank soon.
1: Oh, dear, dear, what a shame. Time always does pass so quickly when one is with a beautiful woman.
2: I'm sure this luncheon wasn't just an excuse on your part to be sociable.
1: Unfortunately, no.
2: Then if you would get to the point, or is this all part of a policeman's war of nerves?
1: Ooh, no, I assure you. Actually, all I wanted to do was to have a chat with you about Miss Kay Keneal. I'm sorry, did I startle you?
2: Kay Keneal?
1: Yes. Not very flattering to take out an attractive young woman and then to have to confess that one's intentions are to discuss another equally attractive young woman. But then the policeman's lot, well, that's it, I'm afraid. We always have to forego the pleasures of this life when duty calls.
2: What about Kay Keneal?
1: I believe she stole your fiancé from you.
2: Inspector, I don't see how that...
1: That was putting it rather bluntly, I'm afraid. But it is a fact, isn't it? Even the local barber could, and indeed did, give me that information. It's no secret.
2: Peter Gunther and I were unofficially engaged for a time.
1: Unofficially?
2: It wasn't a formal engagement.
1: Ah, then you'll know better next time, won't you? If you're sporting a man's expensive diamond ring on your finger, you'll find him thinking twice about breaking off any engagement.
2: Are you investigating the Julian Kilburn case?
1: That's right.
2: Then you must know that Kay Keneal is here in Larson.
1: Right again.
2: She's supposed to be on the run from the police.
1: Unofficially. There's been no formal charge laid against her.
2: But they will be?
1: Will they? I'm afraid I can't answer that at this stage.
2: What do you want with me?
1: Just the answer to a couple of questions. I believe you have some information, something about a mysterious bank account.
2: You know...
1: Invariably, the police have more information than people imagine. After all, you know, we control a vast organization. I would like to know just a little more about that bank account, though.
2: I'm sure the police could get all the details they wanted from the bank manager.
1: Oh, I'm sure we could. But then that would mean that we would have to get special permission, magistrates' court orders and all that sort of thing. I rather wanted to keep the whole business as quiet as possible. I should imagine that would be to your advantage, too.
2: I know nothing about any bank account.
1: Telling lies to a police officer is always a waste of time.
2: But I tell you that I...
1: Not only do you know all about the mysterious account, but you have also passed on the information to an interested party. I have already had a most enlightening interview with Mrs. Victoria Kilburn and her delightful daughter.
2: She wouldn't tell you anything about...
1: No, she didn't. But I managed to read between the lines, as it were. Bits and pieces of information coupled with some details I already knew about. I built up a pretty thorough sort of picture. For instance, there are two people involved in that account. No, correction. There are three people involved with that bank account. The first, Julian Kilburn, is dead. The second, the person who operated the account with him, is still in Larsen.
2: And the third person?
1: A very important person. The one who cashed the checks. A very strange bank account, that one, wasn't it? Operated by two people, and every penny that went into it was almost immediately drawn out by our third party.
2: You don't need any information from me, Inspector. You already know all you need to know.
1: Unfortunately, I don't. But I shall.
2: All right, then. All right, I'll tell you about that bank account.
1: Oh, no, not here.
2: But I...
1: Instead, I would like you to write me a little note, Miss Barlow. Address it care of the Larsen Police Station for my attention.
2: I don't understand what...
1: Restaurants, Javier's. In the note, give me the information I've asked for.
2: But if you're frightened of us being overheard, I could write down the names on a piece of paper.
1: No, no. Write me that note and post it. Do it tomorrow.
2: Inspector, you're not worried about being overheard, are you? There's another reason. I wonder what it is.
1: I wonder.
2: If you'll excuse me, Inspector, I must be getting back to the bank now.
1: Certainly, I'll just pay the check.
2: No, and... please don't disturb yourself. Finish your coffee. I can find my own way out, thanks.
1: Just as you wish. This lunch has really been very enjoyable.
2: For you, maybe. Good afternoon, Inspector.
1: Good afternoon. Waiter, can you bring a phone to my table?
3: Immediately, monsieur.
1: I should have been a fisherman. I consider myself a past master at the gentle art of setting a spret to catch a mackerel.
3: The telephone, monsieur. I'll just plug it in here.
1: Thank you. Hello? Oh, Stanton here. The bait's been set. The young lady concerned will be writing me a letter sometime tomorrow. It'll contain the information we already have, but you might pass on that morsel of news to anyone who might be interested. See you later. A sprat to catch a mackerel.

0: £200, Lynn. What on earth do you want all that money for?
1: Well, Peter, I have some very pressing debts. Debts that can't possibly wait. And I thought...
0: Not trouble at the bank?
1: Oh, no. No, nothing like that.
0: I think you'd better tell me all about it, Lynn.
1: But I just told you...
0: You never owed £200 to anyone in your life. You're not the sort of person who incurs debts, Lynn. You want the money for some other reason. I'd like to know about it.
1: Well, I can't tell you, Peter. You'll just have to trust me.
0: Is it anything to do with that wretched bank account?
1: It could be. Indirectly.
0: Well, listen, forget I asked you for that information. If you're having any trouble, well, I...
1: £200 would forestall any trouble.
0: £200 is quite a sum of money. Now, it could take you to almost anywhere in the world.
1: Just what do you mean by that, Peter?
0: Are you skipping out, Lynn? I see.
1: No, you don't see. You don't. You asked me to get you some confidential information, Peter. Well, I did my best to get it, and I find...
0: You've got it now?
1: No, I haven't. But I could let you have it within 24 hours.
0: 2 days.
1: Only I must have that money.
0: That's the fastest I can get it to you.
1: Oh, well, forget it. I'm doing you a favor anyway by not giving you the information.
0: Now, what's that supposed to mean?
1: Other people want to know the details about that bank account, Peter. Other people who would do almost anything to get them. Or at least to keep them secret.
0: Lynn, for goodness sake, will you tell
1: me? No, Peter, my mind is made up now. I'm not going to tell you anything. I'm not going to tell you because I love you. And above everything else, I want you kept safe.
0: But what about Kate Caneal? That information could clear her.
1: How do you know?
0: What?
1: How do you know that the information won't do just the opposite?

Those two names had a significance now. A deadly significance. It could be the means of clearing me. But Lynn Barlow had no intention of giving the information to Peter, even although she'd already given it to Victoria Kilburn, and suspected that Inspector Stanton knew anyway. She wanted to shield Peter, but it would be at the expense of the girl on the run.

0: Afternoons with Tony Moclair.
1: Mark Allen's in. It was so wet in the first quarter of the Carlton Hawthorn game.
2: Yeah.
1: I started in my own head doing a wet weather Carlton team of the century. Ask me the two that I came up with.
2: The two?
1: Yes.
2: What?
1: Ange Mistu and Anthony Scubafides.
3: I've got Chris Mudd.
1: Oh, that's good.
2: Perfect.
3: Paddy Drooper.
1: Yes!
0: On 3AW. 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
12: Thank you for all the great messages coming through and comments. 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Bruno writes, as do others. Bruno says, Tony Mac, nothing compares to the World Game. Just look at the atmosphere created during and before a game. It's called football because feet and heads are used, no hands.
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13: Hello, I'm Jamel Wills. Australians are being urged to reconsider their need to travel to or through the Middle East as tensions rise. The Department of Foreign Affairs has raised its alert level for a number of nations near Iran, including the United Arab Emirates and Qatar. Australians are urged to reconsider stopovers in Dubai and Doha. Investigations continue into a Bangkok hotel fire that's killed more than 20 people. Jack Hahn reports.
14: An intense inferno quickly consumed the venue with flames shooting from the windows and the doors. 18 women and 9 men did not make it out of the pub alive. Another 63 people were injured, 22 critically. Preliminary investigations suggest an electrical short circuit with an air conditioner could be to blame. A local official says beer crates were blocking one of the two emergency exits, making it incredibly difficult for people to escape. Jack Hahn, reporting.
13: A Sydney daycare worker's facing more than 320 child abuse charges. Federal police say he abused 150 children. They say the man has worked at 62 childcare centres across Australia and the UK, and the abuse occurred at 10 of those centres. Queensland's police minister says tough new laws on e-bikes and scooters are making a difference. More than 100 illegal devices have been seized in a crackdown. Dan Purdy says the nation-leading laws work.
2: This harsh penalty is acting as a strong deterrent. We are sending a strong message that the free ride is over for young hoons using these illegal high-powered devices.
13: Tributes are continuing for actor Sam Neill, who's died unexpectedly in a Sydney hospital. The 78-year-old recently revealed his blood cancer was in remission. One of the most versatile actors of his generation, he was born in Ireland and raised in New Zealand. In 2019, he was given a Lifetime Achievement Award by the Australian Academy of Cinema and Television Arts.
15: I continue to be immensely grateful for the opportunity to work here and the generosity that Australia has shown me for no really good reason.
13: Perth Zoo says its efforts to conserve the numbat population have reached a milestone. The marsupials are no longer considered endangered, with around 2,000 in the wild. The zoo's David Van Oren says in the 1970s there were only a few hundred.
16: We bred more than 300 and returned them into protected areas in the wild. It's not just the zoo, there's lots of partners and people we work with, and it's a great success story.
13: And Telstra says an issue that caused last week's network meltdown has been resolved. The outage blocked hundreds of calls to 000.
11: 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It's all about stories, about connection, conversations and news you can trust. 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
13: Geelong forward Jeremy Cameron will have surgery on his left AC joint after a weekend injury. He's expected to miss up to 6 weeks. The NRL's oldest player is sidestepping questions of retirement. 37-year-old Daly Cherry-Evans has helped steer the Roosters to third place in his first year at the club. He's given little away when asked if he'll extend his career into 2027.
17: Whenever it ends, you know, right now, the fire's burning. There's a great opportunity in front of us, so I've got to make sure I keep really focused on, you know, improving my game and playing my role for the team.
13: England cricket chief Richard Gould says a decision to sack Brendan McCullum was made with next year's Home Ashes series in mind. Aussie golfer Minwoo Lee has finished runner-up at the Scottish Open. FIFA's considering expanding its 2030 World Cup to 64 teams.
11: 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So add it to your phone now. 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
13: Around the country, Canberra, the high chance of showers with a top of 12. Melbourne, possible showers, 16. Sydney, mostly sunny, 21. Brisbane, fine and mostly sunny with a top of 23. Perth, mostly sunny, 21. Adelaide, partly cloudy with possible showers and a top of 17. Hobart, cloudy with showers and a top of 11. Darwin, fine and mostly sunny with a top of 32.
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12: Quick squeeze of the papers, front page of the Australian, in fact all papers, as you can imagine, the headline, the Australian, is immeasurable loss. A star who found a special place in our hearts. Indeed he did. Beloved actor, writer and celebrated winemaker, of course, Sam Neill. Died Sydney 78, leaving behind exceptional artistic legacy and lasting reputation for his talent, kindness and wit. That's front page of the Australian. The Age, very much the same. This charming man is the headline, front page of the Age. Also in the Age, for people that are mourning the loss of the great Dee Hinch, media legend Darren Hinch will be farewelled with a celebration of his life, Timber Yard in Port Melbourne on Monday. 82, died at St Kilda Road apartment Friday, of course. While the health has been in decline, his death was unexpected. Had the pleasure of having a chat with him just 3 weeks ago, maybe 4 weeks ago now, nearly 4 weeks ago. At the Survivors Lunch, and we talked about the Melbourne Footy Club, because pretty much that's what we had in common with Den, talking about, Darren rather, with talking about footy. Story goes on, Hinch died in St Kilda Road apartment. He lived an enormous life filled with endless ups and downs, wins and losses. The farewell will be emceed by our very own here at 3AW, Darren James, as per Darren's wishes. Stage star Rhonda, good morning Rhonda. Rhonda Birchmore, couldn't pick a better person. Nikki Nichols and Peter Sullivan will each perform a number. The farewell. Ellie O'Connell will sing a Hawaiian version of Somewhere Over the Rainbow. He'd frequently holidayed in Hawaii during his halcyon days, of course. Owned a property there for about 9 years. And so meanwhile, Hinch's former wife, Academy Award nominated actor Jackie Weaver, arrived in Melbourne Friday to spend the weekend supporting another longtime friend too, Annette Philpott, and her daughter Simone and Ellie before flying out Monday morning. So that's what seems to be happening. That's front page of The Age here in Melbourne Town, and the Herald Sun, again, all about the great Sam Neill from 17 through to 26, 1947, I beg your pardon, not 17, sorry, Sam, 1947 through to 2026, talented, hilarious, classy, and kind, Sam's brilliant career. Front page of the Herald Sun. Come and join us, 133-693. Keep the text line going, 0477 693 693. Now, I often talk about the email. I get so many email. I spend about an hour, probably a bit too long sometimes, nearly 2 hours occasionally, returning to emails, albeit one line, and I love it. So if you're making a particular point or there's something about which you would like to chat, reach out, or hear on the program, you can do that overnights. Now, it's a plural version. Some people don't get through because they forget to put the S, so it's overnights at 3aw.com.au. Overnights at 3aw.com.au, and promise I will get back one way or t'other. Chris Broady, morning.
23: Hello, Tony Mac.
12: Morning.
23: I've been fixated on when I was playing eight ball in a couple of seasons for the Acadia Hotel, I was fixated that Toorak doesn't start on a Interact Road, doesn't start on a street corner. It starts in the middle of a shopping strip. the difference between South Yarra and Toorak. Is that right, or have I got that completely
12: wrong? That's a very good question. I think it probably changes on, I'm going to say, on Williams Road.
23: Yeah, it might have been rezoned. Because when you go along, you cross over Punt Road heading east along Toorak Road, I always thought the presumption that Toorak starts in the middle of a shopping strip and not on a street corner, as you might think, but it might have been rezoned. Oh, yeah, I'll tell you two things about Brunswick Street Fitzroy, a fellow mentioned about the old colonial.
12: Yeah.
23: Just right from that coffee shop I go there in on the west side of Brunswick Street between King William and...
12: How often do you go in there?
23: Every time I go to Fitzroy, I try and get a coffee and see Dom and his sister and say hello and send them respects, but not always, but sometimes I do. It's not money-wise, it's just some certain things I'm doing, or I might be trying to get... They only have the pool table open 2 days a week, Friday afternoon and Saturday morning for brunch. But across the road from where Dom Silver's Espresso is, where Dom and his sister have their coffee shop, years ago, Channel 9 done an underbelly film in there for Squizzy Taylor, which is an iconic name in Detroit.
12: Yeah, absolutely.
23: Yeah, and also the old colonial, yes, I could tell you, sort of your mate Lane there, used to always sit at the front in Brunswick Street in an old a green trench coat. He died in early 2000s, I think. But no one would ever have known he used to be a leading lawyer. Had he just
12: who's Squizzy Taylor?
23: No, my mate Lane.
12: Oh, right, okay.
23: Yeah, well, I used to drink with him, and I was making portraits. I was drinking the Fruity Lexia and all those things in those days. And
12: Fruity Lexia. I was drinking Fruity Lexia.
23: Yeah, the plonk. But he was, worse than that, I don't know if you've ever heard this. He used to take me to the old plane and show me a few beers, but he would always insist on putting what they call stones in it, green ginger wine, and there was nothing more confronted, I swear. But that's poor choices. That's no one should follow my lead on that.
12: Oh, stones, ginger wine. Chris, what were you thinking? I'm going to move on. We've got lots of calls coming through. We'll get to them in just a moment. Keep them ticking over, 133693. And Melbourne, 13 degrees on that way to 16. Brisbane, for those heading in that direction, top of 23 today. Oh, gorgeous. 23, currently 10. Perth, down to 5 degrees, but going for that high of 21 and sunshine around later. And for those in Adelaide, 13 degrees on the way to 17 degrees. It is Australia Overnight, 133693. Marky Stahl, you're next. Don't go away.
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12: Little note from Dee, who makes a point. G'day, Tone. That Kobe McDonald, as spoken by Ian Brady, seems to be going to St Kilda as a Category B rookie. Well, it's one given that Ian Brady has noticed, and other people have clearly noticed in Ireland. I mean, you look at some of the great Irish players that have done really well in AFL. The name Steins will be forever held as one of the all times. Bucky Stall, morning.
8: Macca, over.
12: Morning.
8: Do you know Sunday just gone?
12: Mm-hmm.

0: old bro. They couldn't go to Wagga because they put a 5-ton limit on the roads.
1: Extraordinary winter rains, heavy flooding, completely washing away sections of the sealed highway. Road, thick mud, deep bog holes, debris, Takata, Holbrook and Wagga. Stand still, 300 truck drivers stranded.
0: Correct, and if it wasn't for those communities feeding and supporting them, no one knows what would have ever happened. That was the start of the evolution of road transport Melbourne-Sydney.
1: So just go back up to the top of that, Jay, if you can. So that very wintry weather, and so we're talking about 56. So it was 70 years ago, by the way.
0: Yeah.
1: 70 years.
0: It's unbelievable.
1: Mm.
0: Now let's get on to Sam Neill, please. Beautiful movie, Rams, that was filmed in Mount Barker in WA.
1: Was it?
0: Yes, on the way to Albany.
1: Which film?
0: Rams.
1: R-A-M-S.
0: Yes, I've got it on DVD. What do you do on a cold, wintry Saturday night?
1: Look at your Rams.
0: Flip it on.
1: Yeah, because Michael Caton was in it.
0: Yes,
1: yep.
0: Absolutely brilliant, dry competition between the two brothers, and it's well worth a watch. Fair enough. Sam Neill movie.
1: If memory serves, was that the wonderful Asha Keddy? Was she in that?
0: Yes.
1: As Angela.
0: Yes.
1: Mm.
0: And I had the new vet in town, and OHD came into town. They had to put down a mob of sheep for 2 years and rebuild, and they're all walking around twiddling the thumb, do I stay or do I leave type scenario.
1: So this was made, I think, back in 2020, just during or the very start of COVID, really.
0: Yes, and it was during the bushfires as well down there.
1: Of course it was.
0: They scripted that in.
1: It was a big premiere at Cinefest in August of 2020. Rams.
0: It's a lovely movie. It starts slow and you're going, because they always went to the show and competed who had the best fleece on the shirt and the ram and all that sort of thing.
1: Did you ever do any shearing?
0: Only crutching.
1: Can imagine you doing some shearing and crutching.
0: I help a mate out, and that's one thing you really don't want to describe, I tell you.
1: What's that, crutching?
0: Yeah, because, fly stripe, the fly rice, and pink spray, and, yeah.
1: Yeah.
0: We won't go into it after that. I really don't want it.
1: You sound like you got a nasty cold again.
0: No, I've had my cold this morning, so I feel a lot better.
1: Still sound a bit butcher's hook.
0: Yes, it'll take a couple of days to get rid of it.
1: Right.
0: Yeah, but at least my nose isn't running this morning.
1: Little bit. Well, maybe you should get out and go for a run.
0: Yeah, right. The only thing I'm not going to go into it. The only thing I ran for was last drinks at the pub, and that's back when you could smoke there.
1: No, I think you need to go for a bit of a stroll. Get out and stretch those legs. I went for a really great walk yesterday. It was chilly, but wow, for nearly an hour, it was beautiful. Mid-afternoon.
0: Right.
1: See you, mate. Thank you, Julian Armadale. Morning.
2: Good morning, sir. Did you mention the early film called The Evil Angel, starring him, Sam Neill, as Pastor Michael Chamberlain, opposite Meryl Streep, filmed here in Melbourne?
1: No, I don't know that I mentioned that one particularly. That was to do, wasn't it? Evil Angels was to do with the...
2: Chamberlain, which still has never been sold. That's more than 40 years ago. And that would be 45?
1: Oh, gee, it's a very good question. Would it be 45 years? It was certainly during the 80s, wasn't it?
2: Yes, it was absolutely
1: so
2: everywhere.
1: Be far away. Yeah.
2: And I was actually having breakfast in London at an Ealing Common,

0: guest house, and that you couldn't avoid. It was all over the TV.
1: And people, everybody, every single person in Australia had a view, an opinion of it, of what happened.
0: Yes, I remember that. That's right.
1: Nothing to do with fact. It was all about opinion.
0: It was retitled in America, A Cry in the Dark Overseas, when it was released.
1: It was.
0: I wonder how many people actually ever saw that film.
1: And that was put together by Fred Shepsie.
0: Fred Shepsie. He's Shepsie. Seen you getting up to 80-something, 90. He's still alive, isn't he?
1: It's a very good question. He would have to be, I would imagine, when you look at his great body of work, goes back to The Chat of Jimmy Blacksmith, Roxanne, Cry in the Dark, Mr. Baseball, Last Orders, just to name a few, but an incredible work, body of work.
0: Now, people had an interview with a man who sells rock posters on a breakfast program yesterday. Did you hear it yesterday morning?
1: No, I would have been nodding off by about 7:15.
0: I phoned the producer. Of course, you can't put me to air because of time. My job, some people might ask me, what did I do for a living?
1: Yeah.
0: I worked for a number of movie companies in Melbourne, and my job was to send the publicity, that's the posters, all the day bills, one sheets, 11 by 14 stills, 8 by 10s, press sheets, all that sort of stuff, material, to different drive-ins and cinemas throughout Victoria, Tasmania, at Broken Hill, and Wagga Wagga. I would send all that publicity out. Now, I stated to her that some of that publicity was worth a lot of money now. So a lot of it's been thrown out, right?
1: I'll bet it has. Yeah, of course it would have been.
0: So some people who worked in the industry may have kept their old posters. They'd be worth more than they were originally sold. Would you believe a 25 cents for a day bill?
1: Can imagine.
0: An amount of that stuff that usually gets thrown out to the tip, and the film too.
1: Julian, I think we've just lost the line there. Sorry, we've got it back again.
0: I've got a poster here of Little Abner from 1959.
1: Little Abner. Who starred in that?
0: Subby Kay, Julie Newmar, Peter Palmer. Based on the comic strip by Al Capp.
1: Of course it was. Was it very successful?
0: Oh, yes. About 1959, it screened at the Barclays Cinema, which was formerly the King's Theatre. But Judy Davis is coming in a new film, too, with Jackie Weaver. You could ask Shane Bassett. He was talking about that briefly on Sunday, in which Judy Davis is playing a nun. She was the co-star, of course, with Sam Neill in My Brilliant Career by Miles Franklin. Have you seen My Brilliant Career?
1: I've seen clips, but I'd have to be honest and say I've probably not seen the entire movie, Julian.
0: And you knew Darren Hinch, of course, was in the Rocky Horror Show, don't you?
1: He did. There were many people that performed in the Rocky Horror Show that in that particular role where you became a bit of a guest inside that show.
0: And there used to be a number of people that went around the world seeing all the Rocky Horror shows everywhere around the world.
1: How many times would you want to see it?
0: I don't know. There was a sequel with Barry Humphries in it called the sequel to it? Fierce Creatures or something, wasn't it?
1: Oh, I've got no idea.
0: I've seen how many times have you seen the Rocky Horror Show?
1: The film or the original show?
0: The original film and the stage show.
1: Original film, maybe a couple of times. But back in the days where you were working for Andrew Noble, Mobile Discotheques, going back into the mid-late 70s, you'd put that on anywhere at a function or a party, anywhere in Melbourne, and people would get up and presumably it would still happen today if you put the, let's do the time warp again.
0: Whatever happened to Daniel Abernethy, an English actor who was in that show? He came to Melbourne. He did it for a long time. No one knows whatever happened to British actor Daniel Abernethy.
1: No idea. We'll see if we can find out for you.
0: Rich Livermore, of course, was in the original, wasn't he?
1: Livermore's still one of the greats. One of the ambitions is to still see if we can get him on the program one morning.
0: But he's coming in the next week or so, isn't he? Doing at the Union Theatre and doing Ned Kelly, is that correct?
1: May well be. See, he did the Rocky Horror Show. Don't forget that's 1974 that he was playing Frank N. Furter back in the Rocky Horror. 1974, long time ago.
0: Oh, you know who I'd like to see playing as a narrator? Darren James.
1: He'd be fantastic at it.
0: Darren would be good at Rocky Horror Show.
1: He would be just absolutely brilliant. I'll mention it to him, Julian. I say, Julian said you should be doing the narration for the next Rocky Horror. Well done, Cobbock. Always good to chat. Brendan, morning.
2: Yeah, morning, Aidan. I need to correct Julian. Well, big mistake. Lindy Chamberlain was an honorator. The so-called blood in the car was actually rust protector.
1: I think you're right about that. I think the point that he was making is that there has been no definitive.
2: They found the jumpsuit in the desert.
1: Yes, I get that, but do we still know?
2: Yes, it was. It was proven. A number of inquiries, you know.
1: Following years of prison, highly publicised miscarriage of justice, her conviction was quashed, so there's that bit. So after Azari's missing matinee jacket was found half buried near Dingo Dens, Lindy was released from prison and the government launched a royal commission, and that's all the information we have.
2: Yeah, and a friend of mine was a stage extra in the movie Evil Angels.
1: And so I'm just looking at the Supreme Court in the Northern Territory quashed all convictions against Lindy and then husband Michael Chamberlain formally declaring them innocent. The Chamberlains were officially compensated $1.3 million, probably back in the day when $1.3 million was a lot of money. What's the other part of that? Thanks, Jay. In the fourth inquest, so years later, the coroner officially updated Azaria's death certificate to state the cause of death was being attacked and taken by a dingo. So you're right about that. Well done, Brendan, for pointing that out. Much appreciated. We will do this when we come back. Your calls, 133-693. Oh, now, Jay, are we allowed to do that announcement about the Brekkie Show coming up this morning? Puts his headphones on.
3: I heard on the grapevine there's a big guest.
1: Very special guest coming up.
3: Yes.
1: Can we go with it? Are we allowed to go with it now?
3: Oh, gee.
1: Well, hang on.
3: It's all hanging on my shoulders.
1: Yeah, we better check.
3: All right.
1: And then we'll get the definitive answer as to whether or not we're allowed to mention it.
3: Good idea.
1: This early in the program. That's next, Australia Overnight.
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17: Just do some housekeeping, lovey. Go on, you can speak. Tell people where you are. Come on. So you're tidying up. You're tidying up and Jordana's here. Good morning.
18: Good morning. No,
17: you're fantastic. It's like Sadie's just arrived into the studio.
18: No, we're going to do a little magic trick this morning. Mm. And so I'm just setting up a camera to take some footage of you to capture your reaction. And there are some cleaning products right behind the angle I want. So I had to move them out of the way.
17: Well, they're my very special cleaning products. Where have you put them? Because I can't just stand a dirty desk.
18: I can actually tell, like, it was quite disturbing for you.
17: Yeah.
18: But they're still there. They're within eyesight, T-Mac.
17: And when you move them, I'm going, what's she doing with her cleaning products with my Ultra? My cleaning Ultra.
18: And your Glen 20.
17: And the Glen 20. I can't live without Glen 20.
18: I mean, hey, I can film you and there'll be three, like, cleaning products behind you, but it won't look so schmick.
17: We,
18: you know,
17: like a bit of product presentation, product placement. Look at that one. There's product placement for you.
18: Oh, yeah, he's showing me three flashy watches, but you're not getting any reaction from me because I'm not a watch person, so I'm so sorry that I gave you nothing. Look at my face. Zip. Nada. Like, what are they? What brand is that? Does that hurt?
17: Look, in fairness, it was a gift from a great friend of this program, David G. Mann, and it is I think it's a copy.
18: Oh.
17: But feel the weight in it.
18: Oh, yeah,
17: that's extraordinary. Bit special.
18: Nah, even holding it in my hand, I feel nothing. I'm dead inside.
17: I can convert you, you know.
18: It would take me
17: all of 12 minutes.
18: I highly doubt that. Do you know what? Maybe next time I can come in, we can have a challenge.
17: To convert.
18: Can you turn a non-watch
17: to understand
18: lover?
17: the world of horology. John in Perth. Good morning, Johnny.
19: G'day, Tony. I can't wait to find out what this news is going to be told to you film your reaction.
17: Johnny,
19: you've been on The Apprentice lately, have you?
17: No. So let me share this with you. Coming up after our program is the 3AW Brekkie program, hosted by Ross and Russ. Now, they've got a very special guest. We think round about 6:30, one of the all-time great rock musicians of our time will be a very special guest in the program. What are the initials, Jay?
3: There are B.
17: Just a B.
3: A for Apple.
17: Oh, yes, that's the one I've got as well.
3: Is that the one
17: I've got BA written down.
3: BA.
17: So that's as probably much information as we're going to get, but you won't want to miss it. Just that we think probably round about just after 6:00, might be as late as 6:30. Very special guest, initials BA, not to be missed. Johnny, sorry to interrupt. You were going to say?
19: Better make it 7 if they're from the rock and roll fraternity.
17: That's right. They want to get up a little later. They'll get up that early.
19: Yeah, they're used to the nighttime hours, I think.
17: Exactly.
19: Yeah, a little bit of American politics for you, Tony. A little story that you might want to keep a bit of an eye out for.
17: What do you got?
19: In the coming days.
17: Mm-hmm.
19: You probably heard recently that Lindsey Graham passed away over there.
17: Did. It was a big story because it was quite sudden, wasn't it?
19: Yeah. Mm. Apparently he'd just been visiting a secret drone factory in the Ukraine. And not long after he left, that place got bombed. So, yeah, and then pretty much the next day he passed away. But the story that you might want to just keep an eye out for is about the Senator Mitch McConnell. He's a Republican from Kentucky.
1: Yes.
19: And it's sounding a little bit, there's a bit of conjecture around if he's still got a pulse or not. Some people are describing the situation like the Weekend at Bernie's show, because there's posts on social media that he's posted from his hospital bed with his wife sitting alongside, and people are putting comments there that, you know, that's AI generated. It could be from, you know, days or weeks ago type of thing. Doesn't really prove anything. And there's a commentator overnight that alleged that a body bag was seen leaving his residence, pretty much all zipped up, not getting any medical attention or anything like that.
1: Mm-hmm.
19: So if he has passed away, there's going to trigger an election in Kentucky there. That's their state rules. The reason why it might be being kept secret that if he has passed away is to keep the numbers going for the Republicans in the Senate. I think the numbers are quite close there at the moment. So if it turns out that he has passed away, there's going to be an election, and one of the candidates there is going to be that Mirandy guy, I think his name was, that just the other side or some crowd just put up $32 million to make sure that he didn't get elected. So he'll be one of the candidates in Kentucky. And if he gets in there, that might swing the numbers in the Senate, which may change things around on the voting.
1: Oh.
19: So what you want to watch out for is Senator McConnell alive or has he passed away?
1: Is he alive or has he passed away? Sometimes he looks like he may not be completely alive.
19: No, that's right. But that might be the actual case at the moment. But if it is, the situation is that they're pretending he is alive just to keep their numbers, you know, above the other side.
1: Is this just one of these inglorious little storylines, you know, like a conspiracy, just generates energy and the story just goes crazy all for about 10 minutes?
19: Well, the guy who alleged that he saw a body bag leaving the house has been pretty much on the money of everything else he said.
1: He's been pretty much, not completely accurate, but pretty much. He's had a bit of a punt, and sometimes it turns out in his favour.
19: Well, way over 50%, let's put it that way. putting that out there, keep your eye on the news in the next few days, and we'll find out one way or the other.
1: Take your word for it. Well done, you. Thank you. Johnny in WA, wherever you are, right across Australia, 133-693. We might play, why don't we, I'm in the mood for love, you know what I'm saying? Now, thank you to all those people that have said, text ending in 781, yes, BA, you are correct. Well done, you. I won't mention it just in case, but that's our intel as well. BA, initials, very special guest coming up in the 3AW Breaking Program. We think between 6 and 7, probably around about 6:30. Birthdays today include some really interesting people. The great John Wood. Is there anybody more loved? God bless him. He's 80 today. Good morning, John. Australian actor, starred Blue Heelers, Sergeant Tom Croydon, one of the programs. He was on the program since 1994, right up until the final episode of 2005. Rafferty's Rules. In 2006, he won the TV Golden, the TV Week Golden Logie, of course, did really well. Great friend of this program for a long time, John Blackman. The anniversary of his death was a couple of years ago, as we know. But today would have been his birthday, born in Carlton. Happy birthday to you, John. I know you'll be watching down and listening. There's a little yarn here about how he got to do the program Hey Hey It's Saturday and the character that we knew and love as Dickie Knee. And it seems that whilst John provided the voice of Dickie Knee and other characters, he actually got that idea from Daryl.
17: who once said that he had, quote, a dicky knee, had a dicky knee. And he worked on several radio stations, including this one right here at 3AW for such a long time, where he did the brekkie program with Bruce Mansfield. Was as good as breakfast radio was going to get at that time. Was fantastic. Some of these other texts that are coming in, one in particular from somebody by the name of Kyle S. in Sydney. Now, Kyle, it's very kind, very thoughtful. I really don't want to go there. I'm not the sort of person that they would want there, but thank you for putting my name up. Much appreciated. But let me just send you, by way of this text, a big kiss. But I don't want to go and work for them. And Sam Meal, Tony Mac, a New Zealander born in Christchurch, I think, gave away his law studies, stumbled into acting. Interesting, others stepped away from law studies to pursue other such avenues. Cannot recall the other name at the moment. Thank you, Maggie. And another one here from David, Tony J. The 12th of November, 1990, no prank call, 30, not too sure what that says, really, Jay. What does it say? 30 no prank call. 30-something prank calls to Darren James, which offered him a job at the zoo. Really?
20: Would it be anonymous prank calls?
17: Maybe anonymous prank calls. Well, isn't that by definition what prank call is, anonymous? Yeah. Which became one of the memorable moments of the Australian League of the Tour. David, that's a very sweet, but I don't understand pretty much any of it. Thank you. Now, when we come back, Jordana will be here. High energy, vibrant, entertaining, humorous, great public speaker, trainer, and this morning, a magician. What could possibly go wrong?
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0: Come and join in. 133693. This must be the magician Jordana Bornstein, who's more than just a magician. But we're talking about, I can't even say the word, magician. Thank you. Who's going to do a little bit. We'll do that in the next half hour. I just need to read all that writing there. Can you get rid of that for a moment for me, Jay? Sorry, Digger. I just want to introduce Jordana. Vibrant, entertaining. These are the notes that you've sent in about yourself.
1: Okay, wait.
0: I can't read your bloody handwriting.
1: I have never sent them in.
0: So you're saying
1: wait, Jay, hang on. Wait, Jay, can you verify that you write that bio for me?
0: No, you sent them in. You sent them in to Jay.
1: I never did.
0: You said, I'm vibrant, I'm entertaining, I'm a humorist, I'm a great public speaker.
1: He's grabbed it all from the Googles.
0: And our brains have shortcuts.
1: I did say that.
0: Yeah, you did say that bit. We'll get to that very shortly. Hello, nice to see you.
1: Oh, nice to see you too, T-Mac.
0: Everything okay?
1: Everything's great. Ready to blow your mind with a little bit of magic.
0: You don't follow footy, do you?
1: Excuse me, I'm a diehard Collingwood supporter.
0: So in other words, you don't follow footy at the moment?
1: Oh, that's rough. We won last week.
0: Yeah, you did. But, you know, the season sort of... Are you going to linger longer?
1: Ouch, exactly. By the way, Jay's a Carlton supporter, so this conversation is clearly going really well.
0: It's going really
1: I feel like it's two against one. This is not fair, guys.
0: Now, David, who sent a convoluted text, because we're going to do that after the news, aren't we?
1: Yes.
0: The magic part. We'll get to that very shortly. I'm so I love it when you come in.
1: Oh, thank
0: you. It's a joyous Tuesday when we have the great man coming in and talking about aeroplanes and vets. And then you later on in the morning. Life doesn't get much better for me. Second luckiest man in Australia. David, now you sent a text, didn't understand any of it. Have you been on the drink again, have you?
2: No, brother. What I was trying to say was, yes, I am positively sure. No, the situation is when you two did the concert called Zoo TV at the MCG, the Bono's persona character, which I can't remember the name of, actually pranked called Darren Hinch and offered him as a contract at what they called Zoo TV.
0: Right.
2: So it was basically a prank call. So at that concert tour was the guys from U2 had like a television studio concert. So what they were doing was singing their songs and then ringing people all around the world.
0: A clever little promotion.
2: Mm. Yep, basically, yep.
0: And you'll have to forgive me, David. So why did you tell us that?
2: Because you were talking about Darren Hinch.
0: Ah, right, okay.
2: And some of the things that he had done in his life.
0: Right. I think we've got there. And so,
2: right.
0: the reference to Mr. McFisto is
2: that he was prank calling Darren.
0: Right.
2: Okay.
0: No, still confused, but I'll take your word for it. Thank you. Let's go back to the magic.
1: Yes.
0: We're going to do that after the news.
1: Yeah, we'll do the actual trick.
0: So, what I want to ask the audience is, in terms of magicians that you've seen live or you've seen on the telly around the world, don't overthink this. What is the one name that jumps to mind for you and why, who, how, why, where and when?
1: Good question.
0: 133693, we'll take some calls on that because we're going to do a bit magic in the next half hour on air. And I don't know anything about this.
1: You don't know anything about it. And it, you know, it can always go diabolically wrong.
0: It won't. Not with you. It never has yet. Although the almond milk was a bit.
1: Yeah. That wasn't magic. That was far from magic.
0: That was not magic, but you made me drink it.
1: But no, there's always a risk that like if I don't give the right instructions or I don't pay the right attention or I don't direct your attention to the right spot to focus on, then things can go pear-shaped. And it has in a live setting, but today will be seamless.
0: I'm sure
1: joyous.
0: It will be. We need some calls. 133693. When you think of magicians that you have seen either on the telly, you've seen live, anywhere around the world, or a name or a famous name associated with magic, what's the one name that jumps up? Now, put up that information that you had there just a moment ago for me about T. Curtis, The Great Houdini.
1: Oh.
0: What a film. Tony Curtis, award-winning performance, The Great Houdini, struggling circus performer who emerged as the world's most captivating magician and escape artist.
1: Yeah, I could not. Escapology is a whole...
0: That's different again.
1: So escapology is when you're getting out of spaces. You know, when someone's like trapped in a metal cage and they're tied up and you're like, how on earth do they get out? I have no idea how they do that. That's an area of magic that I do not understand.
0: So the star of that film, Houdini, goes back 1953. So long before you and I were even here. Long before. Smile. And Tony Curtis and Janet Leigh, the film screenplay based on the life of the magician escape Harry Houdini, based on the book Houdini, film music score Roy Webb, and the list goes on. But many people listening right now from that 1928 novel would be familiar. 133693, when you think about some amazing magicians that you've seen over the years, what's the one name that jumps to mind?
1: So I saw Chris Angel's show in Vegas a couple of years ago.
0: Now, and what do we need to know about Chris Angel?
1: OMG. OMG.
0: Fantastic.
1: Master of illusions. Absolutely incredible. Like when I sit there and I go, how on earth did they do that? And I can't work it out. That is like the greatest experience ever.
0: And normally you would be able to see how they've done it?
1: No, so my area that I love is mentalism.
0: Mm-hmm.
1: And then I also know quite a lot of card tricks and different pockets of magic and different methods, but like some stuff, illusions, I got no idea how they're done because I've never done it. So there's all these disciplines underneath the magic umbrella that, you know, I don't know how they work, and that is the coolest thing because it means that I'm having the experience of being a spectator with my mind completely blown, going, oh, and I just like stay in this state of wonder. It's so cool.
0: And that state of wonder and that constant state of curiosity is such a powerful thing.
1: Yes, and we're missing from life because we don't give ourselves enough permission to experience it. We think that it is really like, you know, invaluable form of play and a waste of time, but it is critical because if we're not curious, then we stop learning. And if we stop learning, we stop growing. And if we stop growing, then what happens?
0: Jordana Bonnerstein, still to come, Australia Overnight.
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0: All right, we will take your calls to the other side of the news, which is coming up 5 o'clock news, bringing up to date with everything here as Australia Overnight. And then Tommy, Jack, you can nominate great comedians, people, comedians, magicians that you've seen. Well, they're both sometimes, aren't they? That you've seen over the years, either on the telly, you've seen them in a film, you may have seen them live stages anywhere around the world. 133693, and then Jordana and I are going to do some magic. Well, I won't be doing the magic, so you're the magician, so why I would be called the...
19: You're the spectator.
0: I'd be the goose. The microphone on. People, everyone.
1: You're the spectator or the volunteer.
0: Thank you. We will do that next. It's all part of Australia Overnight. Morning!
18: News is next. When you're ready to sell your home, call Ian Reed Vendor Advocates first. 3AW News.
20: Good morning, I'm Dusty Fitzpatrick. Donald Trump says the United States Navy is reinstating its naval blockade of Iranian ships and ports. The president wants ships transiting through the Strait of Hormuz to pay a toll equivalent to 20% of cargo. The announcement follows days of strikes being traded between Iran and the United States. There are calls for an investigation into the death of an Australian man in a Balinese detention centre. Chelsea Bowden explains.
21: 39-year-old Cameron Hughes from Perth was taken into custody on Friday after allegedly breaching his visa conditions. Local authorities in Bali say they're investigating whether he suffered a cardiac arrest. In a statement, Mr. Hughes' family said their focus is on understanding what happened in the lead-up to his death and what assistance he received. WA Premier Roger Cook says the family needs answers.
22: We hope that a thorough investigation will take place just to ensure that Mr. Hughes didn't come to any mistreatment.
21: The Department of Foreign Affairs and Trade is providing consular assistance to the family. Chelsea Bowden reporting.
20: DFAT is trying to confirm if any Australians were killed or injured in a Bangkok hotel fire. The blaze broke out Sunday night. At least 28 people have been confirmed dead. A Sydney daycare worker is facing more than 320 child abuse charges. Federal police say he abused about 150 children. They say he's worked at 62 childcare centres across Australia and the UK. The abuse allegedly occurred at 10 of them. A woman's been charged over a domestic violence stabbing in Sydney's southwest. Police called to Tarmor found a 45-year-old woman in a front yard with multiple stab wounds. 45-year-old man, rather. He was taken to hospital in a serious condition. A 39-year-old woman found with stab wounds nearby has been charged with grievous bodily harm with intent to murder. Actor Sam Neill is being remembered as a versatile and deeply respected star following his death at the age of 78. He died surrounded by loved ones in a Sydney hospital after recently revealing his blood cancer was in remission. Actor Magda Szybanski says he was unique.
23: When I spoke to him not long ago, he was cancer-free and really happy and excited about life. So this is devastating. And he was just a one-off, such a talented, classy, beautiful, warm human being.
20: And mining giant BHP has appealed to the Fair Work Commission ahead of planned strikes at its Port Hedland terminal in WA. Staff will stop work for 8 hours on Thursday after failed pay negotiations. Checking the markets, the Dow Jones is down, the Nasdaq down as well. One Australian dollar buying 69.21 US cents.
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20: Cronulla Sharks are determined to hang on to their spot in the NRL top four as they build momentum towards the finals. Craig Fitzgibbon's side knocked the Knights out of fourth spot in round 19, but could give it back when they meet on Friday night. Lock forward Cam McInnes says they can't lose focus.
2: You don't, stay on top of things. You can easily slip out the other way. So, the finals is still a fair way away and there's a lot of water under the bridge there.
20: Essendon legend Matthew Lloyd has described Nate Caddy's contract extension as a blessing after the Bombers' 15-goal loss to Brisbane. The forward has signed a deal, keeping him at the club until 2031, and FIFA is considering expanding its 2030 World Cup to 64 teams, up from 48. That's the latest news and sport.
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20: Taking a look around the country, in Canberra, the high chance of showers with a top of 12. In Melbourne, possible showers and a top of around 16. For Sydney, mostly sunny, 21. In Brisbane, fine and mostly sunny, 23. For Perth, a mostly sunny day, 21. In Adelaide, partly cloudy with possible showers and 17. Hobart, cloudy with a shower or two, heading for a top of 11 degrees. In Darwin today, mostly sunny, heading for a top of 32.
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0: We like a little magic. We ask the question. Thank you for the 5 o'clock. It's just waking up. Nice to have you company. I'm Tony McManus. Jordana Bodenstein.
1: Good morning.
0: Is here. High energy. Wonderful human being. We only get to see you once every, what, two or three weeks? 3 weeks.
1: Every 3 weeks.
0: That's it. It's in the book. You are booked in as a regular on the program. Tommy Listerfield, say hello to Jordana.
2: Good morning, Jordana. How you going, darling?
1: Oh, good morning, Tommy. I'm great. How are you?
2: Always good, darling. Always good in the morning.
1: Now, good to hear.
2: Mac, just before I go on, is Roger coming back this half a year? Yeah?
0: Roger is due on this week or next week, Jay? Next Monday. Next Monday morning.
2: Perfect. I love it. He's a fantastic man.
0: He's a good man.
2: Yeah. Mac, I'll go local. The comedian, or the illusionist I've seen, he actually used to live in Endeavour Hills. I think his family still live there, is Constantino. I seen him at Palms in Crown, and it was such a small room. I was sitting in the front row, and I reckon burnt. If he didn't, I must have got burnt. Seriously, it was an unbelievable show. Have you seen him, T-Max? He was on one of those...
1: Yeah, he was on, I believe, Australia's Got Talent. He's incredibly talented.
2: That's the one. That's
1: amazing, amazing illusionist.
2: Absolutely loved him.
0: How long ago did you see him, Tommy?
2: It would have been about 4 years ago, I'd say, at Crown, sitting there just absolutely spellbound. T-Mac, you just look at it and you think, well, how the hell's he doing that?
0: Yeah, I know, and that's the freaky part. Good on you, Tom. I think I could race through a couple of these. Jack, I beg your pardon, you wanted to say?
3: Sorry? Are you talking to me?
0: Yeah, Jack, go ahead. Why did you want to make the point about something to do with magic, a magician that you've seen?
3: Because Jay just jumped in on me for a second, so I wasn't too sure. Yeah, no, Dynamo, the fella that illusionist that makes everyone's phone rings and miniaturizes phones and puts them inside bottles and just some of the stuff he does is just amazing. Like, I've only seen him on TV, but it's just mind blowing.
1: Yeah.
3: Seriously, and when he puts his hand in the glass and then his hand sort of melts into the glass, it's crazy stuff.
1: Agree. He's amazing. He's from the UK. He does incredible illusions as well.
0: And so what demographic would he be? A young, old?
1: Oh, I'd say millennial-ish.
0: Millennial. So doing it a while.
1: Yeah. Oh, yeah.
0: Gifted. Yeah. Yeah. Well done. Now, you're going to do you've given me some instruction. I know nothing about this.
1: Well, I gave you instruction to make sure that when I lean over, you choose a card and that neither of us are away from the microphone for too long at one time.
0: No,
1: so there's
0: no
1: dead air for the listener.
0: Well, I can move my microphone.
1: Oh, look how close he's getting. Look, no, but I set the camera up. Please go and sit back to where you were originally.
0: So we're on camera. Now, the reason we're on camera is because...
1: I'm trying to catch a reaction. Hopefully it's good. If I bomb and I stuff it up, it'll be
0: No, you won't be. So you've got a deck of cards.
1: I have a deck of cards in my hand.
0: People will be listening and they can't see it at this stage, but it will be on your platform shortly.
1: Yes, I have a deck of cards and I'm going to fan them out and I'm going to give you 3 chances to change your mind. So I want you to point to a card, and then if you decide you want to choose a different card, I want you to point again, and then I want you to point again. You get to choose, so it's a completely free choice.
0: But I can go with the first one that I touch.
1: Yes, you definitely can. Yeah. But if you do that, you run the risk of accusing me of influencing you, which is why I like to give you as many choices as you like. But we are on a clock because it's 5:11. So I think 3 is the maximum. So I'm going to fan the cards out and I want you to just point to one. And then if you decide you want to hop to somewhere else, point to another one. So I am now, for everyone listening, I'm leaning over the desk and T-Mac is going to point to one of the cards.
0: Right. But I'm not seeing
1: No, have a look at them.
0: Okay.
1: Have a look.
0: From both sides?
1: No, point to one from this side.
0: All right, so I'm going to point to this one.
1: Okay, do you want to change your mind?
0: No.
1: Okay.
0: Yes, I do.
1: Okay, point to another one.
0: I'm going to go this one there.
1: Okay, do you want to change your mind? You've got one
0: no,
1: more
0: I'm
1: choice.
0: No, I'm going to keep
1: that one. All right, finger off. I'm going to give it to you.
0: Done. You're going to give me that. You're going to give me that card.
1: Okay, amazing. Now, have a look at it. He's just right. You've just put it under the desk. I didn't tell you need to hide it yet. So, was that a free choice?
0: It was a complete free choice.
1: Okay, and you tried to you pushed so hard down on the card.
0: I did. Did you feel
1: it? Yeah, because they almost like fell out of my hand. But thankfully, they didn't go all over the desk and all over.
0: Why is it thankfully they didn't?
1: Well, because I know you don't like messy things, so the cards would have been everywhere. Okay, cool. So you chose a card.
0: Mm-hmm.
1: Is there any way that I could know what card?
0: I would have thought unlikely that you possibly could.
1: Okay, can you tell us what card you chose?
0: The Three of Diamonds.
1: Can you show us what card you chose?
0: Three of Diamonds.
1: Which is amazing because I have a deck here that is only blue cards.
0: Only blue
1: 52 cards. Yep. Of a completely blue-backed deck.
0: So the one I've got is a red card.
1: You've got a red card.
0: Okay, yeah.
1: And in this deck of completely blue cards, as you can see, there is only one red card in this entire deck.
0: No, don't. No,
1: and
0: do not. Do
1: it
0: not.
1: It is a three of diamonds. A three of diamonds.
0: No. How could that possibly have happened? I know.
1: How do you feel right now?
0: Pissed off is probably a good...
1: Oh, my God! That's so funny because it just conjures up the best emotional responses. So as you...
0: Really annoyed.
1: So you're annoyed because you can't work it out or what?
0: Well, because you gave me the choice and I, reading between the lines, well, I won't go the first one. I'll go my second one, thinking that you might think I'd go for the third version, but I did not went for the second version.
1: Now, you could say that I predicted everything before I came in, right? And that wasn't the only thing that I actually predicted because I didn't want you to think that, oh, you know, maybe it was lucky. Maybe she got lucky. Maybe, you know, there's other cards, other red cards in that blue deck. So what I did was I actually gave Jay something to hold on to. So, Jay, I gave you a giant card. Can you just show us that it's a red-back giant card?
4: That's right. I had one job and here it is. I have a large card.
1: Can you show us the red side of the large card? Can you just hold it up for us?
4: There
1: amazing.
4: It is. It's huge.
1: Amazing.
0: Oh, don't tell me.
1: Okay, now, can you turn that around and show us what is the value of that red card?
4: Okay, I'm allowed to show it now.
1: Yeah, turn it around. Turn that baby around.
0: Oh,
1: and it is a three of diamonds.
0: Get out of town. Get out of town.
1: How do you feel right now, teammate? Come closer to the mic. Share this with us.
0: When did you first see your larger card?
4: My larger card? Well, I got up this last night after my little nap, and there it was. So I brought it in. Here it is.
0: You did.
4: It was under my pillow.
0: So you were only handed that card about half an hour ago.
4: Half an hour ago. Yeah, that's correct.
0: But you knew what it was.
1: Oh, my God. You really are angry.
0: You can go off people,
1: you know,
0: quick.
1: Do you feel like you've been outsmarted? Because, you know, it's all about, I think, magic needs to be inclusive. The old school magic where, you know, a magician made someone else feel like they weren't smart enough. I don't do that. This is a joyous experience. But unfortunately, you've gotten a little bit.
0: How are my temples going?
1: Yeah, you've got like a little bit flushed in your face and a little bit short with your responses. Tell us what you're experiencing, because we tend to go right brain or left brain, what I've observed about people.
0: Yeah.
1: Brain, which is like awe and wonder and, oh, my gosh, how did that happen? And it's a very light disposition. Or we go left, which is do it again, I need to know how. I feel like you've ventured a bit into the left territory just in the respect of how did that happen? What's happened?
0: So I'm going a bit of both, really. I'm annoyed. Because as a kid, I would desperately have wanted to know how that happened. There's that.
1: Oh, so you're angry for young Tony.
0: Oh, you have no idea.
1: This is a therapy session.
0: It is. Thank you. We'll go back onto the couch in just a moment. It is Australia at Overnight. We'll get more of this with Jordana very shortly. Good morning to you. Nice to have your company. I'm Tony Mac.
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12: 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I mean, it's more than any other bank ever. I mean, so it's no wonder I keep hearing, "Hey boss, well done for going with ANZ," or

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1: Jordana Borenstein is a regular contributor to the program for this, the final time, after that piece of magic.
2: Never coming back in.
1: No, you will. So
2: I just want, before you go to that, I'm like, I wonder how long you're going to stay in this emotional state of being.
1: No, I'm over it now. I got it. So just so show me the, because lots of the texts, so one in particular, more than one, says, Tone, the red deck were all three of diamonds.
2: Great theory, and I love it when someone has a theory because it means you're emotionally invested, but that is untrue. So I will show you the red deck. They are all different cards. Can you verify?
1: Am I allowed to touch that red deck?
2: 100%. Take it, handle it, feel it.
1: So I can, are we still being filmed?
2: Yep.
1: So this is the deck. We're still being filmed and this will be edited and be on your website.
2: Not sure this part will, but yep.
1: So three deck. So that's the red deck. And if I look at those cards,
2: they're all different.
1: They're all completely different and in no order whatsoever.
2: No particular order. But anyway, great theory. Love it. Very creative. So thank you. 908.
1: Thank you. Yes. Thank you, 908. Or as we like to call them, no name. People don't put their name to their text, which is, so we just go 908. Well, I'm not too sure now.
2: Oh, do you know what's happened?
1: What?
2: So wonder does an amazing thing to us.
1: Curiosity.
2: And also it takes us into this space that is out of certainty, and we need to get into a space of curiosity and out of certainty, because when our normal habits and our routines and our processes and our way of thinking is interrupted and disrupted, it means we're open to new possibilities. So you are now in this space of going, I don't know what's happening now, because all of the normal structure has just been a little bit interrupted, which is really cool because it creates space for brand new stuff and new possibilities.
1: Yeah, there's that. And there's also the lack of control
2: Is that why you got angry?
1: Yes, because all of a sudden I have any control that I have, which is not that much really with Jay the other side of the glass. But really to control the studio area, I was disempowered.
2: Oh, no way. Wah.
1: Well, I was for a moment. It didn't last long, but I was disempowered.
2: That's such an interesting take. See, if I was on your side, I would say, wow, that was a delightful experience of having my mind blown with a card trick that just gave me this incredible sense of wonder. But you're like, I was disempowered.
1: I was disempowered.
2: Wait, Jay, can you chime in?
1: I'm no longer man.
2: Was that full of wonder or was that a session of disempowerment? Come on.
3: Absolute wonder.
2: Absolute there
3: stars
2: wonder.
3: Around. They were all just coming together. It's
1: now,
3: beautiful.
1: Jay, look me in the eye.
3: I'm looking.
1: You're a great friend. You're a great colleague. You're a very important part of this little program here on 3AW and Australia Overnight. Can you assure me that you had no insight to that at all?
3: No insight at all. I was just given a card. That was it.
2: That was it.
1: You weren't linked into any other?
3: No.
1: Prior to the news at 5 o'clock?
2: He doesn't have a deck of 52 giant cards.
3: No silence of cones. It was just.
2: In fact, when I actually gave him this task, he said, I'm not very good at tasks like this. So if I did even imagine if the backup was give him 52 giant cards and tell him to choose the card that you choose and he only has a minute. Based on his response to me asking for his participation, I don't think I could trust him to do it in that period of time. With love.
1: Can I do it? Next time you come in, am I allowed to do one?
2: On me? Mm. Absolutely.
1: But it won't be with cards, it'll be with coin.
2: Yeah, 100%.
1: Whereby I will have a whole series of coin on the desk. I'll walk out of the studio. You point to one of the coins. And then I will come back and tell you which
2: 100%, absolutely.
1: To which coin you pointed.
2: And I won't get angry. I'll be delightful. I won't feel disempowered.
1: I'll
2: feel joyful.
1: Another one here says, can you make Tony Mac disappear? Thank you.
2: Oh, my God, hilarious. Unfortunately, illusions aren't my thing.
1: Quite possibly. Possibly not. We'll see if we can get this rectification straight after. Tony Mac, it is Australia Overnight. Good morning.
0: 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Got to get on with your day? 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
4: It's Brad from Transport Victoria. A fairly clear run for the major arterials this stage of the morning. No troubles outbound at the east.

0: Freeway after some overnight works. All lanes are open in both directions around Doncaster Road and travelling well inbound through to Hoddle Street and Alexandra Parade. Tullamarine Freeway, a good run to and from Melbourne Airport if you're catching a flight this morning. But public transport-wise, a service change coming through for the upfield train line, and V-Line services again free today after last week's Telstra outage. 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
1: Afternoons with Tony Moclair.
2: Mark Allen's in. 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
3: Yeah.
2: I started in my own head doing a wet weather Carlton team of the century. Ask me the two that I came up with.
3: The two?
2: Yes.
3: What?
2: Ange Mistu and Anthony Scubafidis.
4: I've got Chris Mudd.
2: Oh, that's perfect.
4: Matty Drooper.
2: Yes!
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12: 3AW Brickie coming up very shortly. Ross and Russell will be here. Tom Elliott from 8:30, of course, and a special guest looking forward to it myself now. We think it's going to be in the next hour of the Brickie program, probably around about 6:30. The initials, BA, one of the most loved rock artists of our time. Be a very special guest in the Brickie program here on 3AW. Now, you can go away.
13: Oh, what? Who, me?
12: Yes, you. You. Now, people are asking.
13: But you still haven't gotten over it. You have not recovered.
12: No, I'm fine. I'll be fine. As soon as we walk out of here, we'll be good. So those that now want to watch it, you're going to edit all that up.
13: I'll put it on. It'll be on your Instagram and my Instagram.
12: So via Instagram, how do people find that on the Instagram? Mine first and then yours, which is?
13: Both of our. Oh, mine's Jordana Borenstein.
12: Jordana Borenstein.
13: And yours is T-Mac Overnight.
12: Mine is T-Mac Overnight. So that's where you'll find it. You will see a genuine outrage, disappointment, despair. Complete despair.
13: First there'll be surprise and wonder, and then you got angry.
12: And you will never, as a talent, as an artist, you're not allowed to tell me how you did it. And nor should you, really.
13: No, because the code is you can't give the intricacies and reveal how a magic trick is done unless that person wants to be a magician themselves, because then you're taking the wonder out of it. and the surprise.
3: Yeah. And I don't particularly want to be.
13: No.
3: Although I'll do the one with the coin with you one day.
13: Okay. I'm very suspicious because, like, my first thought when you explained how that works is, like, you leave the room, but you can see into this entire studio from, like, 16 angles and there's cameras everywhere. So
3: no.
13: Do you really think...
3: Really? We got to go. It's lovely to see you. Thank you for coming. It's a bit of fun when you come in every two or three weeks. Elvis Costello having a birthday today. Well, they made their first concert debut at Cornwall in the UK. The year was 1978. Elvis Costello. I'm Tony Mack. For all we know, we may never meet again. May our hands only ever be held out in friendship and never, never in want. She is watching the detectives.
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15: 12 degrees in Melbourne. Showers at top today. 16. It's 5:30. Good morning. I'm David Armstrong. A number of people have had to be rehoused for the night after a fire at an apartment complex in Carlton North. The fire impacted two apartments within the multi-storey complex on Lygon Street at around midnight. Residents and pets safely evacuated. There were no injuries. The exact cause of the fire is unknown at this stage, but it is not being treated as suspicious. The Allan government will urge unions to launch a campaigning blitz on behalf of Labor following a string of disastrous polls. A new Redbridge poll of 6,500 people has found the government is in for a three-cornered contest with the Coalition and One Nation at the upcoming election. Well, tributes are continuing for actor Sam Neill, who has died age 78. He died surrounded by loved ones in a Sydney hospital after recently revealing his blood cancer was in remission. Actor Magda Chabansky says he was unique.
16: When I spoke to him not long ago, he was cancer-free and really happy and excited about life. So this is devastating. And he was just a one-off, such a talented, classy, beautiful, warm human being.
15: Almost 75% of teachers support 24-hour strike action for better pay. Industrial action at state schools resumed on Monday, including stopping work during a visit from a member of parliament, as well as a ban on replying to non-urgent emails. Teachers now poised to vote on whether they will take strike action again in early August. New study has found working from home can increase a person's likelihood of becoming obese. RMIT has used data from about 17,000 Australians for their research. The US president has declared he will reinstate the blockade of Iranian ports in the Strait of Hormuz. Donald Trump has also added the United States will impose a 20% charge on all cargo shipped, saying that would cover the cost of providing safety and security in the region. The president has defended his suggested charge for the use of a key shipping lane.
17: We're going to keep the strait. And we'll probably run it. We'll become the guardian of the strait. Maybe we'll call it the guardian angel of the strait.
18: Yeah.
17: And we should be reimbursed for that. When we do that, we're going to be reimbursed because the other nations are very wealthy. They're on our side. And we can't be expected to do that for nothing, unlike we had for many years.
15: Investigators in Thailand believe deadly fire in a Bangkok bar may have been sparked by an electrical short in an air conditioner. At least 28 people have been killed, 25 others seriously injured. In finance, Wall Street is down 182 points. Our dollar, 69.17 US.
14: Finance with the 3AW app. You have the power of 3AW in the palm of your hand. So add it to your phone now. 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
15: The coaching race for the Tasmanian job is heating up with John Longmire meeting with the club for a second time. Devils' job is believed to be down to three candidates, including Ken Hinckley and Nathan Buckley. Meantime, Geelong assistant and Triple Premiership player James Kelly has made pursuit of the Carlton senior coaching position his priority. Collingwood heads to the tribunal tonight, challenging Billy Frampton's one-match ban for rough conduct. Brendan McCullum has apologised for England's results under his leadership after he was sacked as test coach. England has lost 7 of their past 9 tests, 19 of their past 38 have not won a 5-match series against either Australia or India in his 4 years in charge. And that's the latest news and sports.
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1: 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Phone 8595 6700.
2: It's Brad from Transport Victoria. Still a fairly clear run for the major arterials. Just starting to build in from Melbourne's west on the Western Freeway around Melton in towards Caroline Springs past those entry ramps at Leakes Road and Hopkins Road. Fine onto the bypass from there onto the M80 Ring Road and down to the Westgate Freeway. Westgate a clear run over the bridge in towards the city exits. Some minor delays in Essendon and north along Buller Road at Woodland Street with a breakdown. Speed lane restrictions in place while they clear that piece of machinery and a service change coming through for the upfield train line.
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7: Showers today, top of 16 degrees. A partly cloudy day tomorrow, 15. Thursday, cloudy, 15. On the bays, a strong wind warning, northwesterlies, 20 knots, tending westerly later at 30 knots and waves at 1.5 metres. At the airport, 11. At Roeville, 12. The city, it is 12 degrees. David Armstrong, Melbourne Zone, 3AW.
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0: Bastille Day.
1: Hey, just listen to this, hey?
0: Oh, you're right. It's just utterly magnificent.
1: Utterly in the rain.
0: Yeah.
1: Which I think made it better.
0: It was much better. I was reflecting yesterday on the fact... I was driving home, no, when I'm on the train, and I was listening to my playlist, and up came a young a singer called Amy McDonald.
1: Mm-hmm.
0: She's, I think, from Glasgow, and she's really good, Amy McDonald. Just find that. I think she got a song called Rock and Roll. Try to find that.
1: Great.
0: And if you see her concerts, it's full of young people. Who go bunter, singing along to her songs, draped in the Scottish flag.
1: Oh.
0: And you will see the French.
1: Yes.
0: Draped in the tricolour.
1: Oui. Right? Oui.
0: We don't have a great deal of nationalism in Australia, do we?
1: Well, no.

0: That works.
1: Fabulous.
0: Oh, there's that one again.
1: I can tell you how good she is. And the crowd of young people love her. Yeah. We don't have a great deal of nationalism in Australia.
0: I think we sort of avoided it, really, haven't we? I mean, and there's also been, although, I tell you what, you go back to the bicentenary of Australia.
1: Yeah.
0: That was massive.
1: Was it big, was it?
0: Oh, it's huge. Yeah. You know, the images of...
1: When was that, by the way?
0: 87? 77. It's 87. 87?
1: 77?
0: 88.
1: Sounds like we're doing the bingo number, doesn't it?
0: It's 1988.
1: 88. Was it big then? But it wouldn't be that big now, would it?
0: Well, they'd be in trouble. They wouldn't know what
1: it's
0: to do.
1: It's all about shame.
0: Yeah, it's all about shame. However, if there was a big bicentenary or 250, when's 250? That must be soon. It's 28.
1: Oh, please, don't we be doing the bingo numbers again.
0: 38. So it's pretty soon. Yeah. Anyway, so, no, if you go back to that time, there was lots of flag waving and lots of zinc on faces and lots of, you know.
1: Bob Hawke.
0: Yeah, Bob Hawke going, you know, you beauty. And Mo and Joe, of course. They were singing all about, you know, I am you, we are Australian.
1: I think that was the bloke from the Seekers. There's plenty of that.
0: Yeah, I know.
1: But we should all get up on Australia Day and just go. Anyway,
0: and you got to do your ear at the same time.
1: Let's not. I just mentioned that on account of it occurred to me yesterday.
0: Although, when the Matildas play, everyone unites around those colours, no matter who or where you are, where you come from.
1: Their headquarters are, the Matildas?
0: They're
1: in Melbourne.
0: Oh, no, but we don't get to see much of them.
1: They never play here.
0: That was weird, wasn't it?
1: I had a lot of fun with AI yesterday.
0: Beauty.
1: A lot of fun.
0: Well, I've been having a lot of fun with it as well.
1: Let me start with, this is something I've done before. You might walk past the television now and it's got a screensaver, right?
0: Mm.
1: And invariably the screensaver is a beautiful photograph. I always think of Scorcher and I think, isn't that a beautiful photograph? I never know what it's of because they're not captioned. What they have is the photographer's name.
0: Yes.
1: And that's it.
0: Yeah.
1: So what I do from time to time is take a photo of the screensaver.
0: That's nice.
1: And ask AI what it is. Right. Sometimes you need to be closer to the telly than others. So I took a photograph yesterday, went to my AI app and said, what's this? You want the answer?
0: Tell.
1: That's a photo of a Sony TV, model XR55A80K, mounted on a wood-panelled wall.
0: Does it give the address, though? Does it tell you where?
1: There's it. Don't worry about that. Displaying a screensaver image of a dramatic layered mountain peak against a blue sky. Wow. The mountain itself looks like Kirkjufell in Iceland.
0: It's insane, isn't it?
1: And I've looked it up. It is Kirkjufell in Iceland.
0: It's utterly...
1: The TV interface also shows the weather widget reading 16 degrees with the location, which was my street name.
0: Yeah, there we go.
1: That's likely the location set on the TV smart display itself.
0: It's pretty insane, isn't it?
1: It's insane.
0: And it's on a table bought at IKEA in 1972.
1: Don't worry, it'll do that in 6 months. It'll do that. And it'll tell you what you paid for it. Right. But how unbelievable is that?
0: Yeah.
1: So
0: we're all a spy. In effect, we're all spies.
1: Right. So last night at home, I was one out in the Gold Square. Mm. Right? I was on my own.
0: Oh, how nice.
1: So... Here's my instruction to AI.
0: Same, I was too.
1: Right. This morning, I bought a beautiful piece of Scotch fillet steak.
0: Oh.
1: I'm going to cook it for my dinner tonight, but the problem is I am a dreadful cook and hopeless at cooking steaks. I'm hopeful that you would be able to give me some basic yet clear and effective instructions as to how to cook that piece of meat. I would like it cooked medium.
0: Mm-hmm.
1: I'm now handing you over what AI said to me.
0: You are joking. Take the steak out of the fridge 20 to 30 minutes before cooking. Cold steak cooks unevenly.
1: It then has a timer for 20 minutes. You push that arrow and it puts a timer on for 20 minutes. Then goes off, you move to step two. Pat the steak completely dry with paper towels. Season both sides generously with 1 tablespoon of salt. Generous, don't be shy.
0: Mm-hmm.
1: Most falls off.
0: Next thing?
1: Heat the pan. Heat a heavy pan over high heat until very hot, almost smoking. Says here, add 1 tablespoon of tablespoon. I went back to it and said, what does that mean?
0: Tablespoon.
1: I said, sorry, that's a mistake. Yeah. I meant olive oil.
0: Okay. Just press pause.
1: Yeah.
0: Do you actually need instructions for all these things?
1: Oh, my word, I do.
0: All it's saying is take the steak out of the fridge and heat the pan.
1: Then it says lay the steak away from you into the pan.
0: Oh, yeah, so you don't get any hot oil on you.
1: Don't move it, don't poke it, don't peek, it says.
0: What's peek?
1: Look. Don't look at it. It then has a little button for you to push for 2.5 minutes, at which stage it says flip once.
0: Oh, this is pretty good, isn't it?
1: Add butter. Then you hit the timer again for 2.5
0: okay.
1: minutes.
0: Okay. I've only got one fault.
1: It's unbelievable.
0: Okay, so... Okay, maybe not fault. No, I was going to say, how hot's the pan? But it is telling
1: smoky.
0: You how hot the pan. Okay.
1: Smoky.
0: Yeah, but then you've got... Okay, no, that's okay. Would you put butter in it?
1: Yeah, it tells you to put butter in it.
0: Afterwards, once it's done?
1: No, step six is when you flip it over, add 1 tablespoon of butter, sear the second side, tilting the pan and spooning the melted butter over the steak a few times, 2.5 minutes.
0: Very nice.
1: Hit the timer again.
0: Okay.
1: Then take it off.
0: So, and
1: leave it for 5 minutes.
0: And how'd
1: you
0: go?
1: Put the timer... It's the greatest steak that's ever been cooked in the history of the world. It's mind-blowing.
0: You followed it diligently?
1: Diligently. I did everything it suggested I do.
0: So the only variable, only variable is...
1: It takes me out of the equation.
0: Well, it takes you out of the equation.
1: Yeah.
0: Did
1: it puts Gordon Ramsay in my kitchen.
0: Did it ask you how heavy the Scotch fillet was?
1: It was working on the basis the Scotch fillet was an inch thick.
0: Okay.
1: Mine was not an inch thick.
0: No. Because so Scotch fillet is rarely an inch thick.
1: It was about 20... a fraction.
0: Centimetre and a half.
1: It was a fraction off medium.
0: Okay.
1: Only a fraction.
0: Okay, there we go. However, Scotch fillet, I think, should be cooked medium. I'm a medium rare sort of guy.
1: Yeah.
0: But not Scotch fillet, because you need the fat to be cooked beautifully through the meat.
1: I'm just writing down something because Simon... is on the line saying
0: he's got
1: a song that unites Australians. I'm writing it down. Just
0: okay.
1: Don't know.
0: I've got one.
1: Simon, what is the song that unites Australians?
2: Yeah, a bit of a protest, Ross. I'd like to put up the reason they retired Darryl Braithwaite horses.
1: Oh yeah.
0: Okay.
1: Written by an American.
2: Yeah, well, but still perform very well, and you see the Aussies go bunter when that song comes on.
0: That's true.
1: Well, it's interesting you mentioned that, Simon, because that's the song that is sung at the Cox Plate.
0: Yes.
1: And Peter Volandis in Sydney Racing tried to copy the idea of a sing-along, and they went with Sweet Caroline by Neil Diamond.
0: Yeah, that's
1: just a cliche.
0: Yeah, no good.
1: No good.
0: What did you write down?
1: No, I've got one more. Oh. Tommy's got a song that unites Aussies.
3: Yeah, good morning, lads. We still call Australia home. If you're overseas and don't stand up and start singing it, with a proud Aussie, there's something wrong for us.
0: Okay.
1: Good on you, Tommy. Always known.
0: Wow, okay. Still call Australia. I wrote down Aussie kids, we're Pigs kids.
1: I wrote down, will I ever see your face again? That unites us.
0: It definitely does.
1: Gets us singing along. Showers, a top of 16. It is 13 degrees. I had another little idea that I haven't floated past anyone here. I think every morning we should interview the Straits of Hormuz.
0: Oh, terrific idea.
1: Right.
0: Yeah.
1: Just
0: let's
1: here
0: do
1: you
0: it.
1: Go. What's doing? It's 14 to 6.

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1: It's Brad Arnold from Transport Victoria. Still looking okay for the major arterials at the moment. The Monash Freeway, a couple of breaks on, past the Princess Highway in Berwick, heading out towards the South Gippsland Freeway. A clear run after that towards the Domain Tunnel. Eastern Freeway clear in both directions. That Bulleen Road city-bound exit from the Eastern Freeway is still closed until early August as part of the Eastern Freeway upgrade works. Take the earlier exit at Doncaster Road. If you missed that, you'll need to U-turn using the Chandler Highway, allowing extra time. And a clear run for public transport. Trains running well to and from the city.
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13: Oh, Johnny, go, go.
12: John McLaughlin. What have we got, John?
14: Good morning, Ross and Russ. So police yesterday in Milton have seized a trafficable quantity of drugs and a rifle from an allegedly stolen car, and it follows the arrest of two men there. The Divisional Crime Tasking Team spotted a black Toyota Hilux on Fraser Street with suspected false plates yesterday. Officers intercepted the vehicle and arrested the two men, aged 36 and 37, after it was confirmed the plates were fake and the vehicle was allegedly stolen in Geelong last month. During his arrest, the 37-year-old is alleged to have pushed one of our officers and headbutted another.
12: Hello.
14: Now, thankfully, my understanding is that officer only sustained some minor bruising and is in good spirits. A subsequent search of the vehicle allegedly uncovered quantities of cannabis, methamphetamine, and a sawn-off bolt-action rifle. Both men have been charged with theft of motor vehicle and drug possession, and our 37-year-old has been charged with drug trafficking and assault police.
12: Right.
14: He's due to face court today.
12: Wow. I don't know anything about policing. Is this the way it works, John, or are there any members of the force listening? You're driving along and you see a black Toyota Hilux and it's got ABC 123. Do you go ABC 123 and it says, well, yes, that's a pink Lamborghini.
6: Uh-huh.
12: So you go, righto, we'll pull him over. Is that the way it works, you reckon?
14: That sounds about right to me.
6: Yeah, okay. Right.
12: If there's any members of the force listening, 133-693.
6: Well, it says here that one member used his head to strike another. Is that like, is that a headbutt?
14: No, so he's pushed an officer, he's headbutted using his own head to assault the other officer.
12: Liverpool kiss.
6: Indeed.
12: What else, John?
14: So our new regional police academy in Mildura has raised the bat, clocking up more than 100 applications, and this is on top of its more than 240 expressions of interest. And our staff are frantically working the phones, getting in touch with those 240 people before applications close this Friday. Now, your good friend of mine, Ross and Russ, Senior Constable Paul Hogan.
11: That's a knife.
14: Is one that has spoken publicly before about the benefits of the family work-life balance. And as a police officer, and we're now seeing busy parents previously unable to join due to parenting commitments become part of the influx of applicants.
6: Okay.
12: I'm assuming they're mostly women?
14: I don't have those figures in front of me.
12: Okay.
6: But this is regional academy, correct?
12: Yeah, Mildura.
6: Yeah.
14: Mildura. Good. So we've had more than half of the applicants from the Mildura area. About a fifth have come from interstate. So if I do the maths correctly, that leaves about a third. And I wonder if that third is coming up from Melbourne to escape the freezing cold.
12: There you go. Why not?
14: Have you been to Mildura, Ross and Ross?
12: I reckon I've been once, a long time ago.
6: And I think Brendan McClements is threatening us with a bit of Mildura. When I say threatening...
12: Visit Victoria.
6: Yeah, I think that's a good idea.
12: Yeah. Hey, do they have the world's longest bar at Mildura? They still have the world's longest bar? Can we ask the AI machine whether they still have the world's longest bar?
6: They have a pub with one of the great Italian restaurants, of course.
12: Yeah.
14: I was about to Stefano's. Say, very good food and wine, I've heard.
12: Long way to go for a carbonara. Mildura used to be the home to the world's longest bar at the Mildura Working Men's Club. However, the iconic bar was removed in 1995 during renovations and replaced with modern decor and gaming machines.
6: What a silly idea.
12: You've got
6: the world's longest bar.
12: Yeah. Go and tell the whole world. Yeah,
6: let's get rid of that.
12: Oh, God. Right, and now just, you know, come here and feed this machine, you know, convert your lira, your euros in a coin and stick them in the gob of this machine and never see them again.
6: Therein lies a classic, build it and they will come.
12: The world's longest permanent bar is located at Humble Barron in Shelbyville, Tennessee.
6: Yeah.
12: I know. Well. Okay. That's, I don't know that's a great decision, huh? John, lovely to chat with you.
14: Thank you.
12: The Tennessee Waltz. Oh, it's gorgeous. Who's singing it?

0: We should do a broadcast from the world's longest bar, should we not? It's 4 to 6. And while
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2: It's Brad from Transport Victoria. The usual build-up this stage of the morning for the freeways, the Monash through Berwick and Narre Warren. On the other side of the city, the Prince's Freeway building through Laverton. At Alterna Meadows, up past High Street towards Corroy Creek Road. Don't forget Pointcook Road still closed in both directions over the freeway until mid-September for road widening and intersection upgrade works. To get onto the Princes Freeway City Bound out of Pointcook, use Downings Road and Palmer's Road. The Western Freeway is still building past Rockbank and Deanside, past those inbound entry ramps. A clear run after that.
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0: 2 minutes to six. Paul Hogan's been in touch, Senior Constable. Bang on, he says.
6: All right.
0: Run the plate, doesn't match the vehicle. Bingo, bango. So wouldn't, if you're a crook,
6: yeah,
0: wouldn't you know that? Wouldn't you know you're just driving around in a black Toyota Hilux?
6: True. I suppose you just
0: and the plate's supposed to be a pink Lamborghini. Yeah. If you see a cop car, you're in all sorts of strife.
6: Well, I suppose, yeah, well, that's very true, but I suppose you're just playing lotto, aren't you? Thinking, I might get lucky here and not go past a cop.
0: So here's a question for Senior Constable Paul Hogan. Mm. If you're out in a vehicle, a police vehicle, do you, as a matter of, if you sit at the lights, do you just go,
6: oh, yeah,
0: oh, I'll put that number in, just check whether it matches? Yeah, it does. 99.9%. But do they do that?
6: And when, idly
0: at the lights, do
6: they? And when they don't get a match, what do they then do?
0: Bingo, bango, apparently. Next hour, we'll be speaking with Canadian singer-songwriter Bryan Adams.
6: Wow.
0: Minute to six.

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1: 12 degrees in Melbourne, showers at Tonkat today, 16 at 6 o'clock. Good morning, I'm David Armstrong. A police officer has been pushed, another headbutted during an arrest in Melbourne's west. Is Madeleine Burke.
2: Police found drugs and a rifle following the arrest of two men in an allegedly stolen car in Melton yesterday afternoon. A Toyota Hilux was pulled over after officers spotted suspected false plates on the vehicle, arresting a 36-year-old from Melton South and a 37-year-old from Footscray. The Footscray man is accused of pushing one officer over and headbutting another while resisting arrest. Police also found cannabis, methamphetamine and a sawn-off bolt-action rifle stashed inside the car. Madeleine Burke, Melbourne.
1: A big new poll is more bad news for the Allan government. The survey, commissioned by Trades Hall, includes a seat-by-seat breakdown and reveals a number of likely scenarios on who will form government in November. The statewide primary vote for Labor and the coalition sits at 26%. One Nation is on 27%. But the results confirm a shift of just 1 or 2% could flip a number of critical seats and determine the next government. Residents of an apartment building in Carlton North have been forced to flee after a late-night fire. Described as an intense blaze, the fire tore through two apartments in the multi-storey complex on Lygon Street around midnight. Residents and pets evacuated while crews work to bring the fire under control. It's not being treated as suspicious. Donald Trump is reimposing the blockade of Iranian ports, and he will charge nations to use the Strait of Hormuz.
3: We never got paid for it. They made all the money, and the United States was just, you know, not, they wouldn't, it's amazing. It's, we guarded it for nothing. And now we're going to guard it, and we're going to get paid for guarding it.
1: He'll impose a 20% charge on all cargo shipped through the key shipping lane. Princess Freeway motorists will have their travel time shortened under a coalition plan. It's pledging to increase the speed limit to 110 k's an hour, bringing it in line with other major Victorian roads. New study has found working from home increases the likelihood of obesity. RMIT researchers using data from about 17,000 Australians. A new pocket defibrillator is being launched in Australia. It's about the size of a soft drink can. St John's John Maher says it's one of the smallest defibs available.
4: It's important because it's designed to go exactly where people work, where people play and exercise as an everyday carry-on.
1: In finance, Wall Street is down 138 points, $1.6917.
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1: Geelong's holding out a slim hope Jeremy Cameron's season isn't over just yet. The 33-year-old will have AC joint surgery this week, sidelining him for up to 6 weeks. Cameron's also been playing discomfort after breaking his arm at last year's grand final. Coach Chris Scott says there won't be additional surgery on the existing injury just yet.
5: He has an issue with his arm as well that will be looked at some point, but there's no consideration to... Well, maybe there has been some consideration, but it's been decided and was pretty clear that can wait until the end of the year.
1: Big Bash on Christmas Eve set to return. The fixture to be released this week will include a game between the Melbourne Renegades and Hobart Hurricanes at the Junction Oval. And Spain and France have been put through their paces in the humid Texas heat ahead of tomorrow morning's semi-final at the World Cup. That's the latest news and sports.
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9: Good morning, it's Brad from Transport Victoria. A little busy for the Bonnage Freeway now through Berwick and Narre Warren, then heading up towards Forster Road. Clear after that towards the Domain Tunnel out onto the Westgate Freeway. Clear out for the Westgate Freeway, citybound as well. Further out though, the Princes Freeway building through Williams Landing and Laverton, and past the Leakes Road and Hopkins Road inbound entry ramps. The Western Freeway a little busy through Deanside in towards Caroline Springs. If you're on the trains this morning, looking clear across the board. Free travel still for V-Line services. Check the V-Line website for details.
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1: Showers today, a top of 16 degrees, a partly cloudy day tomorrow, 15. Thursday, cloudy, 15. On the bays, a strong wind warning, northwesterlies 20 knots, 30 knots later with waves up to 1.5 metres. Broadmeadows, 12. Now Dandenong, 7. The city, it is 12 degrees. David Armstrong, Melbourne Zone, 3AW.

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1: 7 after 6. Mm-hmm. At 6:30, we're going to speak with Brian Adams. Stories of the day. And we've got an in-studio guest shortly, Natalie, friend of the program, who runs a language service.
2: French school.
1: Cosmopoly.
2: Yeah.
1: She's going to come in and talk Bastille Day with the studio. Just on Sam Neill.
2: Yes.
1: He once appeared in an episode of The Games. And I asked the AI machine yesterday, because I opened at 5:30 telling you the fun I had yesterday with AI. Mm. So this morning I asked AI, I wanted to be right, I said, what role did Sam Neill play in The Games?
2: Mm-hmm.
1: And it responded, he played the role of John Elliott, the CEO of the Sydney Organising Committee. And I've gone, hey, listen, I don't think that's right.
2: No.
1: So what you do often is I then go to another AI app and ask it.
2: Yeah, and?
1: Sam Neill made a memorable guest appearance in The Games.
2: Mm-hmm.
1: Rather than playing a fictional character, he played Sam, as everyone did, you know, yes. John Jenner and Bryant.
2: Yeah.
1: He played the CEO of City Trans World, a multinational transport company bidding to provide transport services for the Sydney 2000 Olympics. And the reason I mention his appearance is Sam, and I don't know that we ever got an explanation.
2: Mm-hmm.
1: I don't know whether John did or not. He decided he was going to play his character with indigestion.
2: That's wonderful. Yeah.
1: And I think I had my own theory to why it was.
2: Yeah.
1: But I don't know whether Lauren Clark is listening and whether John ever found out. I assumed that what Sam was doing was, here's a high-powered businessman, and what he does is he goes to lunch.
2: Yeah, yes, exactly.
1: And consequently, Sam delivered all his... His appearance was in... he would hold his hand up to his mouth.
2: That's clever.
1: And I think that's what he was doing.
2: Well, in a way, what he was just saying that high-powered business people, they can be somewhat gluttonous.
1: Yes, and they've got a lovely life where they go to lots of expensive... lunches. So Sam played his character doing
2: PTSD
1: that.
2: I'm getting PTSD all of a sudden.
1: Anyway, I thought I'd mention what a lovely man
2: well,
1: he was.
2: Well, you wouldn't mind that, would you? So front page of the Herald Sun. The quote, with regard to, well, it isn't actually a quote, it's just the headline. It's the headline from the Herald.
1: Talented, hilarious, classy and kind.
2: There we go.
1: Not bad.
2: I thought you'd like that.
1: Not a bad quaddy.
2: Yeah.
1: A couple of strike actions going on in Victoria. Yeah. Thousands of Victorian prisoners could see time shaved off their sentences, with more than 200 guards expected to walk off the job today.
2: Mm-hmm.
1: And 90% of Victorian teachers support 24-hour strike action.
2: Okay.
1: So you've got the prison guards on strike and the teachers on strike. So Scorcher, very, very wisely, poses the question. Should the prisoners be put in the classroom or should the kids be put in jail? Right. Something needs to be done.
2: Do you reckon
1: there's a bit of, in the industrial action world at the moment, teachers, for example, saying, there's an election in November.
2: No question.
1: We are going to get whatever we want.
2: There is no question that they're rubbing their hands together.
1: Yeah.
2: I suppose at some point a deal gets done. Although maybe not. Maybe they get to the election without a deal. That might be that's an opportunity for the opposition.
1: And Jess Wilson is going around at the moment making all sorts of promises.
2: Mm-hmm.
1: Like the only way you're going to get a Royal Commission into the CFMEU, the big build, is by electing Jess Wilson.
2: Right.
1: She has now announced that she will increase the speed limit on the Geelong Road to 110 kilometres an hour.
2: I think a lot of people will be pleased with that.
1: My word. Yeah. Scorcher says he's worked out that Scorcher loves Apollo Bay.
2: Yes.
1: I want to get this right. 30, Coming to you, Michael.
2: 13
1: minutes and 47 seconds he will save on his trip to Apollo Bay.
2: There we go.
1: And Sophie points out that that's 27 minutes in total.
2: Call that half hour.
1: Right, and we worked out that's a couple of pots. at any of those beautiful venues in Apollo Bay. Michael, good morning to you.
3: Oh, good morning. I remember that Sam had, it wasn't indigestion, he was hiccuping because he'd recently bought a vineyard in New Zealand. And John was giving hell about it because he was splitting his time between acting and drinking.
2: Oh, okay.
1: Right, okay, that's interesting.
2: It's sort of the same gluttony theme, though.
1: Yeah, but I don't think he actually had hiccups.
2: No, he was acting.
1: He was acting.
2: Otherwise, he'd be saying, could you just not roll camera right now, please? I've got a terrible case of hiccups.
1: Yeah.
2: Yes.
1: There was another... Oh, I've given the game away. We're talking about... This is Ross the Boring Riddle Man.
2: Yeah, well...
1: A man walks into a bar,
2: yes.
1: Says to the bartender, excuse me, can I have a glass of water?
2: Yeah.
1: The bartender pulls a gun at it, gun on him, and the bloke goes, thank you very much, and leaves.
2: Okay.
1: And the explanation being...
2: Hiccups?
1: Yeah, the hiccups.
2: There we go. What else?
1: Archaeologists have uncovered a 3,000-year-old tomb near the southern Egyptian city of Luxor. All I thought when I read that was, you would have thought they would have discovered it already, wouldn't you?
2: Well, it's fascinating.
1: That means there must be a bit like the gold in Victoria. What do they say? 50% of the gold in Victoria is still in the ground.
2: And, you know, I actually got a number on that the other day. Get this. Give me a number. A round number.
1: From
2: the valuation of the gold that's yet to be dug out of the gold fields of Victoria.
1: $1 trillion.
2: Very, very close. Mm-hmm. $1.4 trillion. There is $1.4 trillion of gold just up the road there.
1: Right. That might even get the drain man to buy an excavator.
2: Don't you reckon?
1: Yeah. That'll fix the state debt.
2: Well, more than that.
1: Yeah.
2: We could go and buy New Zealand.
1: That'd be nice. We're going to take a break because we want to come back and talk Bastille Day.
2: Good, great.
1: Which is today. And I had fun before with AI. Mm-hmm. I asked it.
2: Mm-hmm.
1: Tell me about the storming of the Bastille.
2: Oh, brilliant. Tell me.
1: July 14, 1789, 100 years before the building of the Eiffel Tower. And I love AI goes, actually, that's today's date.
2: Hang on.
1: Yeah.
2: Now I think about it.
1: A Paris uprising where crowds stormed the Bastille, a medieval fortress and prison that had become a symbol of royal tyranny in France. Why it happened. France was in financial crisis.
2: Mm-hmm.
1: I wrote down as a possible talkback this morning, what would you like to storm?
2: Oh, I love it.
1: Barry, you got a traffic alert?
4: Barry here, Tony. Mm-hmm.
5: Yeah, morning, guys. A visibly drunk or drugged guy walking along the freeway on ramp to the King Street, where you meet King Street in the city.
1: I saw him.
5: Walking along in the middle lane, staggering around, and he's going to get hit if everybody's not aware to slow right down. He's just off his brain. And
1: I saw him. I saw him, Barry, at the when I came in. He was at the intersection of King Street and Flinders Street, and he was just walking around in the middle of the road. It'll be the same bloke for sure, Barry.
2: Good on Barry.
1: Yeah, good on you, Barry.
2: Yeah.
1: And bad on Ross.
2: Thanks for the warning.
1: We need to maybe get a police car down there.
2: Yeah, well, Barry was concerned for the health and well-being of that particular chap.
1: Yeah. Good on you, Barry. A couple of bottles of the Bordelais handcrafted Heathcote Shiraz. Bastille in a moment, 6:15.
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8: It's Brad from Transport Victoria. Still a fairly clear run for the major arterials. Just starting to build out of Melbourne's west for the Princes Freeway through Williams Landing and Laverton up towards Corroy Creek Road. Clear after that. Westgate faring okay over the bridge in towards the city exit. And once you're out onto the Monash Freeway, a clear run towards Melbourne southeast. If you're inbound on the Monash Freeway, starting to build between Stud Road and Warrigal Road. And the Bulleen Road citybound exit from the Eastern Freeway, that's closed until early August as part of the Eastern Freeway upgrade works. Take the earlier exit at Doncaster Road.
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1: 17 after 6, Natalie Marguerite, founder and CEO of Cosmopoly French School, because it's Bastille Day. Je ne regrette rien, I regret nothing. What does rien de rien mean?
13: Rien means nothing.
1: Yeah.
13: Donc, rien de rien, nothing, nothing.
1: Right, right.
13: Just an emphasis.
1: Nothing, yeah. Just emphasis.
2: Nothing's the power of a lot.
1: Is Bastille Day as big as we assume it is in France?
13: It is actually a very big day. But one thing that I need to point out, so in English you say Bastille Day, so you make a very clear reference to the Bastille, where in French we actually say 14 juillet, le 14 juillet.
1: Yeah, the 14th of July.
13: The 14th of July, or we call it la fête nationale, so the French National Day.
1: Yeah.
13: And it's actually very interesting because on the 14th of July in 1789, so the storming of the Bastille happened, and that's what everyone knows. But 1 year later, we had what we called La Fête de la Fédération, which was a big event where the French got together to celebrate the unity of the country.
1: Mm-hmm. Wow. So is it that even bigger, maybe?
13: We are actually celebrating both.
1: And was it not a coincidence then that the Eiffel Tower was opened in 1889?
13: So the build started... obviously a lot earlier.

0: So, yeah.
1: I was in Paris by accident on May the 8th,
0: yes.
1: 1995, which was the 50th anniversary of the Victory in Europe Day.
0: Yeah.
1: And they did the old flyover with the red, white and blue smoke coming out from the planes.
0: Beautiful.
1: You do it well.
0: Yeah.
1: Are you going to be getting up early on Thursday morning?
0: Absolutely. To watch the soccer, you mean? Yeah, I will.
2: Mm. What I'm wondering is, so is it Marie Antoinette that said, let them eat cake? So is that part of what happens on July 14? Is it like, is there a special cake that you eat?
0: It's actually, it's interesting because on the 14th of July, I think a lot of people have a different way of celebrating. And to be perfectly honest, a lot of people are just very happy to enjoy a day off. When it comes to food, as you know, we love our food. So yes, cakes can be involved, but it's mainly just people getting together.
1: I'm assuming that French is not a difficult, you run a language school.
0: Yeah.
1: I assume it's not a difficult language to learn.
0: Okay. So, it's interesting because a lot of people actually have a lot of unfinished business with French.
1: Yes.
0: So they learned it at school and for some reason it just didn't stick. So they've got that perception that French is a difficult language. I think if you start speaking from day one and you start feeling comfortable with pronunciation and taking risk, I guess, with the language.
1: But it's always pronounced the same way.
0: So we've got a lot of silent letters in French. You do as well in English, but in French, they're mainly at the end of words. And I think the R is also a letter that a lot of people find very tricky to pronounce, the French R. But once you, overcome that.
1: I'm just going to hold up something to you now.
0: Please.
1: For when you were learning English.
0: Yeah.
1: O-U-G-H.
0: Oh, okay.
1: Right. Cough. Bow, through, thorough.
0: Yeah.
1: Like, how do you cope with a language as stupid as English?
0: Yeah, I'm still very much in the process. There's
1: It's difficult.
0: It can be, especially, you know, this combination of letters, as you mentioned, can be, very, very tricky.
1: If you know the 50 most common words in English, you know how many are French origin?
2: Very few.
1: One.
2: Right, okay.
1: One, the rest are Germanic.
2: Right.
0: Okay.
1: There it's incredible.
2: So Cosmopoly French School. So Ross, he next time he goes to France, Paris, I'm sure he'd love to be able to speak fluently.
1: Well, get by.
2: Get by. So what would he have to do to go to the Cosmopoly and make that happen?
0: Okay. So first of all, to start a course with Cosmopolitan French, sorry. So the first motivation is for students to want to be able to speak.
1: Yes.
0: So
1: That's like league football. Mm. The greatest indicator of playing AFL football is the desire to play. Don't worry about skill.
0: Because at the end of the day, when you learn a language, what you want is to be able to connect with people. There's a lot of people using apps, which is amazing. Uh-huh. There's a lot of people using AI as well. That can be a great tool, but you need to be willing to speak.
1: Mm. Natalie, lovely to chat with you again. Natalie Marguerite.
0: That was a perfect R.
1: Thank you. Founder and CEO of Cosmopoly. Make sure that gets in the sound effects after 8 on Friday. Damien, Cosmopoly French School. Where are you? I'm thinking Brighton, is it?
0: Oh, we're actually based in the city on Little Collins Street.
1: Oh, my God. All right. Little Collins Street in the city. Enjoy Bastille Day.
0: Merci beaucoup.
1: It is 23 after 6.
3: 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The census is coming in August. 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
4: It's Brad from Transport Victoria. The freeways continue to build. The Hume Freeway slowing inbound past Cooper Street, past that inbound entry ramp, and the Ring Road at Turnabout. Delays up towards City Road. A couple of brakes on approaching the Westgate Freeway as well, with some ongoing works. Otherwise, the Westgate looking pretty clear over the bridge in towards the city exit. If you're getting onto public transport, trains running well and travel free again today for V-Line passengers following that disruption caused by the Telstra outage last week. Plan your trip on the V-Line website. A clear run for services across the state.
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2: 6:25, six bottles of the Bordley Woodfired Heathcote Shiraz from John Anderson.
3: You make me feel like I've never been kissed before. Only you can do it.
4: I'm tone deaf, so I don't want to ruin that beautiful song by singing along with it. But it's French, and the singer is French. And if you know the singer's first name, you'll give me the winner of a French Open.
2: Wow. Okay, 133693.
4: I find it very interesting that there are four teams left in the World Cup. There is a game tomorrow morning between England and Argentina at 5 a.m., and of those four teams, if I do a vox pop around here, who do you think people want to win? Out of Argentina, England, France, and Spain. I think Spain will win it, but that's beside the point.
2: I think the answer is England.
4: No.
5: France.
2: No, France.
4: No, Argentina.
2: Argentina?
4: Yeah. That's so right. I've spoken to 10 people, four of Aragis, three frogs, two England. I'm England.
5: Yeah, I'm England.
4: But Roscoe's Scottish, so he's French.
5: He said French.
4: No, but he's Scotland birthright.
5: Oh, yes.
4: So if you're Scotland birthright, Russ, you don't want England to win.
5: No.
4: I'm Welsh birthright. My mother was Welsh, but I don't have any problem with England. We wouldn't have Australia without England.
2: I couldn't name a French player.
4: Oh, there's a bloke called
2: Mbappe.
4: Well, he might be the best player in the world, although everyone thinks of Messi, but Messi's not the best player in the world. If you vote for it now, Mbappe or his mate, Demo, who's won the Ballon d'Or most recently, Dembele would be the best player in the world. But we just focus on Messi for obvious reasons.
2: Who does Jude Bellingham play for?
4: And Harry Kane. Jude Bellingham plays Italy, I'm going to say. No, Spain. Is he Real Madrid?
2: Real Madrid, apparently.
4: Real Madrid. So he's one of those English players that was seen as good enough to go from England when he was young over to Europe. Like Jimmy Greaves did that. And Liam Brady from, who worked on water, of course. Now, Jason Franz Hornes, what's his name?
2: Fran Hornses.
4: copped a week for a bump, which, okay, got away. He's a sort of like, if you think about a Brownlow medalist other than Nick Dacos or Marcus Bonampelli, who epitomises everything a Brownlow medalist should be.
5: Yeah.
4: He's the other one. Yeah. He's just a beautiful footballer, you think about it. So he can't win the Brownlow medal now, and I suspect he'll bowl very, very well in the Brownlow medal. Brendan McCallum. Good for cricket with baseball or bad for cricket with England not winning when it really mattered?
5: Well, you know what?
2: Good.
5: Well,
4: good.
5: Yeah.
4: 100% good because he made test cricket more exciting to watch.
5: That's true.
4: But they have to be given votes for that.
2: Yeah. Are they now going to play like Chris Devereux?
4: Yeah. Well, I mean, you hope not because then test cricket's got its own struggles and McCallum did his best to help those struggles. England ultimately didn't win when they needed to, which was in Australia and in India. Here's Francois Hardy. Francois Deux won the French Open 1967. Great female player. And this is the late Francois Hardy. What a beautiful song.
2: Impressively known by Denise Robinson Hurst.
4: What, Denise?
2: From Hampton. Brian Adams, other side of this.

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1: 13 degrees in Melbourne, showers are top today, 16 at 6:30. Good morning. I'm David Armstrong. More than 200 officers are today expected to walk off the job at the medium security Ravenhall and Fulham prisons. The strike action would force prisoners into lockdown or see them have time cut from their sentences because of the disruption. Guards are striking over a stalled pay deal. Unions will be called on to galvanise behind the Allan government after another bad opinion poll. The survey, commissioned by Trades Hall, reveals the government is in for a knife-edge, three-cornered contest with the Coalition and One Nation. The statewide primary vote for Labor and the Coalition sits at 26%, One Nation 27%. The results to be shared with unions at a meeting today include a seat-by-seat breakdown detailing a number of likely scenarios on who will form government in November. A family has been forced to evacuate after fire destroyed two apartments in Carlton North. Firefighters were called to the blaze at a multi-story complex on Lygon Street late last night. The exact cause of the blaze is unknown. A police officer has been treated by paramedics after a crash at Melton South. Police vehicle collided with another car on Coburn's Road. There were no serious injuries, but paramedics treated drivers at the scene. The cause of the collisions being investigated. Police say the civilian vehicle was not being intercepted, followed, nor pursued at the time of the incident. A growing majority of Australians want house prices to fall, according to latest polling. 61% of respondents to the Resolve survey support a decline in property prices, support for a drop highest amongst Labor voters. Well, tributes continue today for actor Sam Neill, who's died at the age of 78. Here's Alex Riddell.
2: One of the most versatile actors of his generation, Sam Neill starred in some of cinema's biggest films. Best known for his role in the Jurassic Park franchise, his celebrated career also included acclaimed films The Piano and The Dish. Born in Ireland and raised in New Zealand, Neill spent much of his life living in Sydney. In 2019, he received Australia's highest screen honour, the Longford Lyle Award at the Actors.
3: I continue to be immensely grateful for the opportunity to work here and the generosity that Australia has shown me for no really good reason.
2: During the COVID pandemic, Neill gained a devoted following on Instagram, sharing charming glimpses of his daily life. He had recently overcome blood cancer and had been in remission before dying suddenly in hospital, surrounded by family. Alex Riddell reporting.
1: In finance, Wall Street is down 138. The dollar's trading at 69.17 US.
0: 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AFSL 239127.
1: James Kelly has reportedly made coaching Carlton his priority. The Age reporting the Geelong assistant who played at Essendon might not chase the coaching position at the Bombers, instead focusing on the Blues. Meantime, Bombers legend Matthew Lloyd says there needs to be more selection integrity. He's told Footy Classified Sunday's loss to Brisbane was not good enough.
4: Say, for example, the other ones that are in the mix, like the Jordan Ridley, for example. Yep. If he's dragging his heels.
5: Or Parrish,
4: who's
5: wanted to leave before.
4: Like, it would be an amazing statement to not play them again and just play the dog-hungry players who are hungry for the red and black.
1: Geelong star Jeremy Cameron will target a return this year despite having AC joint surgery this week. And Conor McGregor's coach denies the Irishman had a knee issue heading into his fight at UFC 329, which lasted just over a minute. That's the latest news and sports.
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7: It's Brad from Transport Victoria. The freeways continue to build. The Hume Freeway slowing inbound past Cooper Street, past that inbound entry ramp, and the Ring Road, Old Turnabout. Delays up towards Sydney Road. A couple of breaks on approaching the Westgate Freeway as well, with some ongoing works. Otherwise, the Westgate looking pretty clear over the bridge in towards the city exits. If you're getting onto public transport, trains running well and travel free again today for V-Line passengers following that disruption caused by the Telstra outage last week. Landy trip on the V-Line website. A clear run for services across the state.
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1: Showers today, a top of 16 degrees. A partly cloudy day tomorrow, 15. And Thursday, cloudy, 15. On the bays, a strong wind warning. Northwesterlies, 30 knots later in the day, and waves up to 1.5 metres. At Chelsea, 12. Werribee, 12. The city, it's 13 degrees. David Armstrong, Melbourne Zone, 3AW.
12: What is love you'll give?
13: I'll be a man of good faith.
12: When is love you'll live?
14: 24 minutes before 7.
15: Wham! Wow.
14: Canadian rock legend Bryan Adams is bringing his massive Roll with the Punches tour to Melbourne's Rod Laver Arena upcoming March 5th, 2027.
15: Mm-hmm.
14: I assume Bryan will be doing a lot of interviews. I'm thinking maybe we're the only ones to introduce him singing with Pavarotti. Bryan, good morning to you.
16: Hey, good morning.
14: The last time you were in Australia was in 2015, for the AFL Grand Final.
16: No. We were there 2 years ago, mate.
14: Oh, God. There you go.
15: Well, tell us about when you were here for the AFL Grand Final. We assume you enjoyed yourself, Bryan.
16: Oh, yeah. Of course I do. It was always nice to be back in Australia. But we just came back from playing there 2 years ago, guys.
14: Fantastic.
16: Where have you been?
14: Yeah, I know. Where have we been?
15: I know.
14: Going back to 2015 when you played at the MCG, I assume that even for you that would have been a pretty big crowd.
16: Yeah, it was good, but it was strange because you're not really playing to a crowd on the ground. It's like up in the stands, and it's in the middle of the pitch. But it was a good vibe. I can't complain. It was good.
15: So Brian, one of the things that we talk about often on our show is that it's all about solo artists these days, and you know there's no big bands anymore. Is that part of what you're up to, just being that solo guy and going around the world?
16: I have no idea. I've been doing this a long time. I don't know if you guys realize that, but it's just the songs that I've been recording over the last 40 years, and coming back and with a new album called Roll With The Punches. And, yeah, we'll be playing all the songs you know and love.
14: That is fantastic. Looking back at the beginning of your musical journey, you know, when you started out, is there anything that you'd wish you'd known then, or is it all unfolded just as you wanted?
16: There's a few things I wouldn't have signed.
14: Yeah.
16: That's for sure.
14: Well, speaking of that side of the business, what's your take on Spotify?
16: I mean, it's really good. I wish that it paid better, but I mean, it's good. And to be fair, I mean, if you start putting all of the different platforms together, and you own your music, and you're not, you know, part of a big record company that's taking half of all your money, then it's actually quite good.
15: So Bryan, we did start with you singing with Pavarotti. I mean, when Ross told me, Are you aware that Bryan Adams has sung with Pavarotti? I just said, oh, my goodness me. So tell us about that. Must have been a seriously incredible experience.
16: Yeah, you know, it really was. And he was a really sweet guy and a great cook. And we became very good friends after that. And back in about 96, you know, the year or so after we recorded that thing, I was living in Jamaica, and I heard that he was next door, and I was like at the hotel. We were in a house, and he was in the hotel. So I went across to find him, and I found him on a beach, and I said, "Hey, Luciano, you know, wow. So, do you want to have dinner tonight?" "Yes, of course." And so I said, "Well, come over to the house, and we'll make dinner." He goes, "No, no, no, I will make dinner." So he brought all this food from Italy. He brought spaghetti, cheese, tomato sauce, and he had everybody carry this food across. And he took over the kitchen, and he cooked for 21 people.
14: Wow. Isn't it always nice when someone famous like that turns out to be nice?
15: Yes.
16: He was the nicest, and he loved music, and he loved food, and well, what more can I say? What else is there?
14: It is Bastille Day today, and we were speaking to a French person before, and the French are very proud of being French, and I was talking before about the Scots being very proud of being Scottish. I'm assuming that Canadians are very proud to be Canadians.
16: We are. I just put out a song called 51st State last week. You should check it out.
14: Who was that directed at, Brian?
16: Well, you might want to listen and you'll figure it out.
15: Okay, Brian, we will. And, Brian, I'm also informed that you're a keen photographer and you've, in fact, photographed Queen Elizabeth II. Really?
16: Really.
14: Wow. What was that like?
16: It was all right, yeah. She was a lovely girl. But well, that's a whole other thing, man. You got me talking about music and now we're talking pictures. But I do work as a photographer as well, but my main love is music.
14: Good on you, Brian. And people, we'll give the folks the details of your Melbourne Rod Laver Arena Friday, March the 5th, 2027, Roll with the Punches Tour. Tickets on sale from this coming Monday through tickertech.com.au. Here is 51st State.

0: The latest 3AW Melbourne traffic thanks to Hyundai. 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
1: It's Brad from Transport Victoria. Delays continue to build on the M80 Ring Road with a collision out turnabout near City Road. The right lane's currently closed with our crews there on site with emergency services. Speed down to 40 past the flashing red and blues. Delays pushing back towards Dalton Road, adding an extra 10 to 15 through that stretch. Surrounding roads building as well, including the Hume Freeway. Those delays pushing back towards Cooper Street. You can try the Hume Highway through Campbellfield down towards the freeway, and the Monash Freeway slowing through Berwick and Narrewarren with a breakdown near Narrewarren North Road left emergency lane.
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8: 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Mayo will answer the phone. 133693, I have two. Kirk Clyde is in Las Vegas. Hi there, Kirk.
9: Thanks, Ross. 84-year-old Senator Mitch McConnell has finally broken weeks of silence, releasing a photo and a statement saying that he fell at home, was briefly unconscious, was hospitalized, and has been fighting mild pneumonia. But that one picture didn't quiet things down. Skeptics online pointing to clothing issues, blurry text on a newspaper, and more. Some saying it was AI-generated. No word on when McConnell will actually return to work. And then there is the case of New Jersey Congressman Tom Keene, who was missing for almost 4 months.
10: He just said he was diagnosed with depression. I think it's embarrassing. I mean, sure, like, take care of yourself, get healthy, but who gets to take 4 months off of work because they're sad?
9: That's Colorado Congresswoman Lauren Boebert. While Keene wouldn't answer reporters' questions about if the experience had changed his views about Americans' access to health care and mental health services, he did say this in a short speech on the House floor.
11: Now, when people hear the word depression, many people think simply feel it means feeling sad. But depression is so much more than that. It is physical. It is emotional.
9: The irony here is that Keene spent two decades in the New Jersey legislature voting against paid sick leave for workers. He was collecting his full $174,000 salary the entire time he was out. There's no law that says a member of Congress actually has to show up at all to keep collecting their paycheck. If your goal is to see one of the remaining World Cup matches, it's going to cost you. This England fan in Atlanta, where the match against Argentina will be played, remembers 1966, the last time England won the Cup.
12: I remember sitting at home as a kid going crazy with my father when they won, so we're hoping for a replay.
9: And Russell, the cheapest ticket I could find was about 4,600 Australian, and a prime seat, well, that's about 14,000.
8: Wow, good on you, Kirk. Thank you. Join us on the line from London is Gavin Gray. 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
13: Good morning to you, Russ and Ross. The murder investigation into the death of a former UK government minister for prisons has taken another bizarre twist today. Counterterrorism police are now leading inquiries into the death of Anne Widdicombe at her home in Devon after what officers are describing as new information and evidence came to light. A 28-year-old from Yorkshire, more than 400 kilometres from where the body was found, was originally arrested on suspicion of murder. Within 48 hours, the white British man has now been rearrested on suspicion of commission, preparation or instigation of acts of terrorism. Later, the government confirmed that the suspect was not known to the government's Prevent Anti-Terror scheme. 78-year-old Widdicombe, former Conservative minister turned Reform UK spokeswoman, was found dead, having suffered serious injuries. However, originally, it wasn't being treated as murder. Now other MPs and former MPs are questioning their own security needs. So for the last fortnight, we've been reporting on very high temperatures across the UK and Europe. Today, experts estimated more than 2,700 people may have died from heat-related causes in England and Wales during May and June alone. The figure from University Meteorological and Hospital Researchers is based on what's known about the dangers of extreme heat. Many UK homes are simply not built to cope with high temperatures that put immense physical strain on the body. Ross and Russ, it's made worse by dehydration, with the heart pumping harder and faster to cool you off.
8: Good on you, Gavin. Rumophile is open, 133693.
14: You've got a couple?
8: I've got a couple, yeah.
14: I've got one. I've got one that's, you know, it's not a great story.
8: No, one of mine is a great story, potentially.
14: Good.
8: And the other one is not a great story, if true. But we put them, you know, it's the rumour file.
14: Indeed, it is. Okay, thank you.
8: I read in the paper this morning, it was an email from a listener. It says a spider has been discovered that is incredibly quick. And I say to Scorcher, there are certain animals you don't want to be quick.
14: Right? Honestly.
8: I want spiders to be incredibly slow.
14: Oh, yeah.
8: I want snakes to be slow.
14: Yes.
8: Right, I want sharks to be slow.
14: But you want horses.
8: Horses, yeah. I want them to be fast.
14: And wingmen for the hawks.
8: Yes. It is 7 to 7.
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16: It's Brad from Transport Victoria. Still delays El Turnabout on the M80 Ring Road after an earlier collision near Sydney Road. That right lane has been reopen, but delay is still pushing back towards Dalton Road, and the Hume Freeway is struggling as a result back before Cooper Street. A little bit of extra traffic too on the Hume Highway through Campbellfield down towards the freeway. The Monash Freeway is still slowing through Berrikanarri Warren after an earlier breakdown. All lanes now open, and police are tending to a car northbound on Eastlink just after Barodi Road. Speed lane restrictions in place, that in the left emergency lane.
17: Wearing the same few layers on repeat? 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
0: On 3AW Breakfast, it's time for the top seven. Before seven.
8: 3 to 7 ahead of the room, the file. Top seven Sam Neill movies.
14: Fabulous. Okay, that's good.
8: Number seven.
14: Yes.
8: Death in Brunswick.
14: Did you write that?
8: No. I was approached by a media organisation yesterday to do an interview about Sam because I wrote Death in Brunswick.
14: But?
8: I said, I got some bad news for you. I didn't write it.
14: You could have written it, though.
8: Boyd Oxlade.
14: Well done.
8: I reckon wrote it.
14: Mm-hmm.
8: Number six. Dead Calm.
14: That was big
8: at
14: the time. Did you see it?
8: No. That was Nicole Kidman, wasn't
14: correct,
8: it?
14: Yes.
8: Number five,
14: mm-hmm.
8: The Piano.
14: Oh, another massive.
8: Yeah.
14: All right. Superstar, really.
8: Number four, The Hunt for Red October.
14: Oh.
8: Right?
14: Yeah.
8: Was he on the same ship as the bloke who said, okay, I got to go to the Kremlin. number three.
14: Mm-hmm.
8: People love this movie.
14: They do.
8: Hunt for the Wilder People.
14: I haven't seen it.
8: Yeah, do a lot of hunting, isn't it?
14: But have you've seen Death in Brunswick?
8: No, I don't think I have.
14: You've seen Dead Calm?
8: I have not.
14: You've seen The Piano?
8: I have not.
14: You've seen The Hunt for the Red October?
8: I think I have.
14: Yeah.
8: Okay. I've seen Hunt for the Wilder People, and I've seen number two.
14: Okay.
8: The Dish.
14: Elite.
8: And number one,
14: mm-hmm.
8: Jurassic Park.
14: I suppose so.
8: And there's a lot of movies we have to leave out.
14: What about Evil Angels?
8: Yeah, yeah.
14: That was pretty special.
8: Yeah, he played Michael Chamberlain.
14: He did.
8: You know? And performing opposite an American woman who said, a dingo's got my baby.
14: She did. Ah. Meryl, of course.
8: Meryl, yeah. I had a friend whose mother was Polish who said Meryl Streep's accent in Sophie's Choice was incredible. Call now for the rumour file, 133-693, 7 o'clock, AW.
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24: 13 degrees in Melbourne. Showers top today, 16. 7 o'clock. Good morning. I'm David Armstrong. Residents of an apartment building in Carlton North have been forced to flee after a late night fire. Christina Hearn is there.
25: This apartment complex is actually down a laneway, so that made it quite challenging for firefighters. What they confronted was a top floor apartment well and truly ablaze. It is also, this fire damaged the adjoining apartments. lines. So two units that have been gutted by this blaze. Three people across these two apartments had to be evacuated. Unconfirmed reports. One of those is a child. Firefighters really had to battle hard to get this blaze under control. There were 30 firefighters here on scene. Thankfully, no injuries.
4: A big new poll is more bad news for the Allan government today. The statewide primary vote for Labor and the coalition sits at 26% apiece. One Nation is on 27%. Commissioned by Trades Hall, the survey will be shared with unions at a meeting today, detailing a number of likely scenarios on who will form government in November. A police officer's been headbutted and another pushed during a violent arrest in Melton, where police seized drugs and a rifle. A stolen Toyota Hilux was pulled over after officers spotted suspected false plates on the vehicle. A subsequent search uncovered quantities of cannabis, meth, and a sawn-off bolt-action rifle. A senior official in charge of the rebuild of the Idea Hospital says he was forced to sack a contractor because the CFMEU didn't like them. The Age is reporting the Allan government intervened to have a plasterer removed from the site because they'd attracted the disapproval of the rogue building union. Investigators in Thailand believe flammable decorations help flames spread during a deadly fire in a Bangkok bar. An electrical fault in an air conditioner is being blamed. It killed at least 28 people. Foreign Affairs now working to determine if any Australians have been involved. President Trump has declared he will reinstate the blockade of Iranian ports in the Strait of Hormuz.
6: We're going to keep the strait and we'll probably run it. We'll become the guardian of the strait. Maybe we'll call it the guardian angel of the strait. And we should be reimbursed for that. When we do that, we're going to be reimbursed because the other nations are very wealthy. They're on our side. And we can't be expected to do that for nothing, unlike we had for many years.
4: The board game Monopoly is being made into a reality TV show. Netflix is now looking for contestants for the new competition series, with 12 players to go head-to-head on a life-size Monopoly town square for a chance at a $2 million prize. Finance, Wall Street's down 138, the dollar 69.17 US.
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4: The coaching race for the Tasmania job is heating up, with John Longmire meeting with the club for a second time. The Devils' jobs believed to be down to three, including Ken Hinckley and Nathan Buckley. Collingwood coach Craig McRae has walked back his comments. He wants picks, not players. The premiership winner made the comments during the 2024 trade period, but he's told Fox Footy the comment was only made to support a trade.
10: It was never my agenda or my philosophy. That was something that was happening in the background through a trade period that, you know, funnily enough, Justin Lepridge asked me to say that publicly so then it would support a trade. But that's so far from my, you know, philosophy or my want. If anything, I'm probably more balanced.
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16: It's Brad from Transport Victoria. Still easing in Melbourne's north for the M80 Ring Road. Old Tattabound up towards City Road following an early collision. The right lane well and truly open now. Still some residual delays through the area. Marty's Road carrying a lot of extra traffic up towards City Road. And the Hume Freeway still busy, city-bound past Cooper Street. Point Cook Road and Point Cook, that's closed in both directions over the freeway. Until mid-September, road widening and intersection upgrade works continue. If you need to get onto the freeway city-bound out of Point Cook, use Dunnings Road and Palmer's Road. Allow some extra time detouring through the area.
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15: Showers today, a top of 16 degrees. A partly cloudy day tomorrow, 15, and Thursday, cloudy, 15. On the bays, a strong wind warning, northwesterlies, 30 knots later in the day with waves up to 1.5 metres. At Werribee, 12. Chelsea, 12. And in the city, it's 13 degrees. David Armstrong, Melbourne's own 3AW.
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8: To Mercedes-Benz, 70 grand's worth. 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
14: You will recall, Ross, on the rumour file a couple of months ago, a much-loved Israeli restaurant in Collingwood was shut. Its sister restaurant in Hardware Lane remained open. Well, I am sad to inform you that Hardware Lane has now shut. I don't know if this is due to anti-Semitism, but if it is, I do hope the owners have put a submission into the Royal Commission.
8: Just to let you down, that has been reported.
14: It has been reported? Okay.
8: Not to worry. Rumour is just rumour, okay, that just floated around yesterday. Has an internal investigation become a federal police investigation? Suggesting possible hacking. 1-3-3-6-9-3. Body Shock, welcome.
18: Yes, good morning. A large building site in the inner north was forced to close yesterday. After the staff arrived to commence their shift, a body was discovered.
8: Good on you, Body Shock. Thank you for that. We don't know anything further than that as to whether the body was in industrial context or not related, but we'll make some inquiries.
14: Mm-hmm.
8: Hi-Ho Silver, welcome.
19: Hey, good morning, gents. The Silver Review, or the particularly review, trying to reduce senior executive and high-level public servants. All complete, got rid of a lot of high-level and senior executive positions. However, there's one government department within the state government, won't mention their name, who have reinstated the equivalent number of FTE positions with consultants. So they've lost no people, and none of those consultants are by any means the people who previously held those positions. Not again.
8: Okay. So I don't know anything about this alleged review of
14: that review,
8: a public service review that designed to remove executives and high-paid public servants.
14: Yeah,
8: but he is suggesting in one particular department they just got reinstated as consultants.
14: So they were separate,
8: but from elsewhere.
14: Yeah, elsewhere. Right. So well, that does happen a lot in public service. The public service do employ consultants a lot.
8: Right.
14: Yeah. Good model though. I think I like that model.
8: Okay. So my question is, what department would it be in the state government where they effectively didn't lose any staff whatsoever? Does the word media come to the media come to mind? Nice and general, please. No horsing around.
20: A Victorian racing stable may have found itself in a little bit of trouble with another treadmill incident.
8: Thank you. Okay. Okay. We'll just keep it as Why does that?
14: Well, even a question for me. So if you are training race horses, are they allowed to be on a treadmill?
8: They are.
14: Ah, great.
8: But not under circumstances where you may be applying electricity to them.
14: Oh, okay, yeah. But
8: generally speaking, yes, they do a lot of exercise on treadmills.
14: Got it.
8: Not good for footy. Welcome.
0: A rumour is very sad scoreboard. Country footy last weekend, 47 goals, 18, 300, defeated 0-1.
8: Okay, yeah, that's not good for country footy. And I haven't double-checked, but, oh, yeah, will it be a two with a lump? Is 47-18 exactly 300?
0: Right on the dot.
8: Right. That's sort of quite miraculous in and of itself. Mm-hmm. Yeah, we don't like that in country footy. That's bad news.
14: Well, you'd almost want to actually just, you know, put everyone up against a wall, so to speak, and say, you know, I'll have you. You know,
8: half time.
14: Yeah. Just create a new game.
8: Well, how about... Well, what about if you get Matthew Lloyd and Jimmy Bartel and Sam Doherty to go and play for him one weekend? Shorey?
14: Yes.
8: Yeah. Lee?
14: Yeah. Well, imagine coming up against Lee.
8: You're right.
14: Eddie Summerfield?
8: Right. It's coming home. Welcome.
14: Shane.
1: Good morning. Foreign country is offering their citizens free electricity during the finals of the World Cup.
14: I so hope that's true.
8: Right. It's coming home suggests that it's England. Right. And I got to say, in my ear, Scorcher said, how the redneck would he know? Anyone who works in the power industry... Is it possible to turn the meter, turn the cash register off and go, well, we're not billing them for this, just give them free electricity for the next hour and a half?
14: Yeah, but we're going to bill the government, though.
8: Yeah.
14: What?
8: Can it be done? Anyone who works in the power industry, can you actually just turn off the bit that counts how much the customer's got to pay?
14: So when you and I watch the footy, if we're watching the footy on a Friday night, what does that actually cost us in electricity?
8: Yeah, a cent.
14: That 2.5 hours.
8: Yeah.
14: What does that cost?
8: That is great. That's a great early radio solutions question.
14: Yeah.
8: Right, if you watch the footy if you watch Friday night footy on your telly, how much does that cost you in terms of electricity?
14: Right, we need to find that out.
8: Right, showers on top of 16, it's 13 degrees now. Carlton supporters turn off at half time, so cheaper for them. That was Damien who said that. The Coalition want you to go faster on the Princes Freeway. Huh? They're going to raise the speed limit. Jess Wilson says she's going to raise the speed limit to 110.
14: I've got a late breaking rumour to do with speed as well. I haven't checked this video with you. Mm-hmm. Rumour has it, the government's asked the speed camera operators to change the tolerance down to 1K.
8: Oh, yeah.
14: Would that be right?
8: I reckon in the lead up to the election, you'd turn the tolerance up to 30Ks.
14: Okay.
8: But anyway, the Coalition want you to go faster at the Princes Freeway. Jess Wilson says 110 on the Geelong Road. They also want a Royal Commission into the big build. So... We're not talking in terms of the Liberal Party, but in the lead up to the election.
14: Oh, dear.
8: Political parties are going to make a lot of promises, right, coming up to November. While you're at it, what do you want?
14: Well, I don't want
8: 133693. You want a flat screen TV?
14: I don't want to be charged electricity when I watch the footy.
8: Right. I remember Paul Hogan once ran for office in Australia, and one of his promises in the election was he was going to pay a place dividend to Forth. Right. And I thought that was magnificent.
14: There we go. That's what you want.
8: That's what I want. I want to place dividends for Forth. out of 7:30, 133693, what do you want?
14: What do you want?
8: What do you want? Transurban's traffic team tell us drivers using the Westgate Tunnel are saving up to 12 minutes this morning between the M80 and North Melbourne. 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Out of 7:30, what do you want?
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16: It's Bradford Transport Victoria. Still slowing traffic. L turnabout on the M80 Ring Road past Sydney Road following an earlier collision. The right lane has been reopened. The police are heading to an incident northbound on Eastlink just after Brody Road in the left emergency lane. Speed restrictions in place past the flashing red and blues. Once you're through the tunnel out onto the eastern freeway, running well through to Hoddle Street and Alexander Parade. That Bullion Road inbound exit ramp still closed as part of upgrade works. Use the ramp further back at Doncaster Road, otherwise the one after at the Chandler Highway, and you turn from there.
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8: 7 out of 7. I had a friend say to me once, people driving so quickly these days, I have to go 10Ks faster to stay ahead of them. Okay. Interesting question. Just having this discussion off air. 133693. If you're on a road where, like the Geelong Road, which is 100 parts of it, 100K, and you're on cruise control, what do you set it to?
14: Well, 100, of course.
8: Barley, Charlie. Scorcher's a 103, man.
14: Yes.
8: There's someone else around here who's a 107. 133693.
14: Well,
8: what are you? Because you know that thing that measures your speed on the Geelong Road?
14: Yes.
8: They turned it off, and I reckon I know why they turned it off. Because all it showed people is they were actually going slower than they thought.
14: Right. So
8: it made them go faster.
14: Well, I want to know if this rumour is true. The tolerance level is 1K.
8: Danny O'Brien is the Shadow Minister for Roads and Road Safety. Danny, good morning to you. The Coalition will increase the speed limit to 110 Ks per hour on the Princes Freeway, yeah?
24: Yeah, that's right. We'll be announcing that today. Jess Wilson and myself, from Melbourne to Colac, but particularly the section to Geelong, you set freeway standard that's rated AUSRAP 5, which is the highest safety standard, and we think there's no reason why we shouldn't be doing 110 on that stretch of road.
14: So, Danny, why isn't it 110 now, then?
24: Well, it's a very good question. The Calder, the Hume, the Princes Highway East, the Western Highway, they're all 110 on the relevant parts. And so there's no reason why the Geelong and particularly the Colac sections can't also be. We think that there's a reason to go ahead and do it. It will save people time. It will make it a more attractive place to live. Good for freight, good for business efficiency. So let's get it done.
8: Yeah, and it'll keep the folks in Geelong happy too, Danny, if you don't happen to mind. Melbourne all the way to Colac. Can I make another suggestion? Danny, you're dealing with Melbourne to Colac, and the Scorcher and I both agree on this. There are two sets of traffic lights in Winchelsea that are not necessary. Can you get rid of them?
24: I thought I might get some localised information from you, Ross. So happy to look at it. Certainly, of course, through Winchelsea and places like that, we won't be 110. But where it's safe to do so, we'll be doing that for sure. And I'll take advice from you on the local bugbears as well.
14: Hey, Danny, a rumour this morning, and I emphasise rumour this morning, that the tolerance level will be 1K. Mm. Is that
8: on speed?

0: my assumption is that you're saying good to go.
1: Yeah, the AusRAP ratings for the freeway part are at 5 from Melbourne to Geelong, and from Geelong to Colac it's at 4, so it's certainly at a high enough standard. And as I said, it's consistent with the other freeways in the state, the Hume, the Calder, Princes Highway East, the Western Highway, not all of them, but and as I said, there'll be parts like through Winchelsea where we'll keep it at 100, but we think the safety aspect is covered, and we think it's the right thing to do. And of course it's also related to our $5 billion commitment yesterday to actually fix the roads and make sure that we've got the road surface in good order as well.
0: Danny, there are a number of 40K zones these days. I know a lot of people complain about that. Is that something that you'd look at?
1: Well, I think certainly 40 is appropriate in some of the very built-up town areas or in CBD areas, but the notion that we'll go to 30, as we've seen some councils pushing and some in the state government also pushing, that's not a policy that we're pushing at the moment. I think we've got to allow people to move around and balance the safety risks. In some areas, 40 will be appropriate, but not something that we're looking to do across the board.
0: Got it.
2: Good on you, Danny. Danny O'Brien, Shadow Minister for Roads and Road Safety. Mm-hmm. All right, Tony, you're in your car, you've got cruise control, you're on a road where the speed limit is 100. What do you set the cruise control to?
3: No, I travel at Geelong Road most days, Roscoe. 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
0: Okay, Tony.
3: The cars read faster than what you're actually travelling. I just came school holidays, I did Gold Coast to Craigieburn in 110 zone all the way.
2: Fantastic.
3: There's nothing wrong with 110.
2: Good on you, Tony.
0: Yeah.
2: Instant poll, 1-300-999-693. Do you want the speed limit on the Geelong Road to be 110? 1-300-999-693. Do you want the speed limit on the Geelong Road to be 110? Don, quickly, a 10-second editorial, your concern?
4: Yes, if they increase it from 100 to 110, I'll guarantee you there'll be a hell of a lot more accidents. I'm on that highway all the time, and people, for some reason, don't know how to drive.
2: Good on you, Don. It's 22 after 7.
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6: It's Brad Arnold from Transport Victoria. Still slowing traffic at Turnabout past the Hume Freeway up towards City Road following an earlier collision. A little bit of extra traffic for Marty's Road and City Road out of Campbellfield heading down towards the freeway. 1-8 Freeway recovering inbound through Berwick and Narre Warren after an earlier breakdown. Now clear. Got police in behind a car northbound on East Link just after Barotti Road, now on the left emergency lane. Reduce your speed down to 40 kilometres per hour past those flashing red and blues. Looking clear for public transport. V-Line services once again free today. 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
1: All things French this morning, obviously, given the day. Now, if you know that singer and you know her nickname, that'll help you find a Melbourne-based footballer who is hot property.
0: Yeah.
1: Because he could be available next year. He may well play for a side that one of you two supports, not you. That's right, as you point towards us.
2: Oh, wow, got it.
1: So you got that one?
2: Yeah.
1: Now, Armo just pointed out a really funny tidbit reporting that Alice Demenor got married on Sunday to his longtime girlfriend, Katie Bolton, who is a British tennis player. While they got married, Wimbledon men's final was being played between Zverev and Sinner. What would have happened had the demon made the final of Wimbledon? I assume he would have to put the wedding on hold.
0: Yeah. Well, I address you and Damien possibly here. What is the weirdest thing that's been in brackets after someone has been, you know, unavailable for an AFL side? I reckon I saw once brackets wedding, close brackets.
1: Was there a wedding?
0: Maybe I'm making that up.
1: Yeah, sometimes.
0: 1-3-6-9-3.
1: Yeah, good call. Some of the, they're not always listed, of course.
0: No.
1: Such as, you know, the Viv Richards show back there type situation where they weren't listed for obvious reasons.
0: Well, the show back there one was.
1: It actually was, wasn't it? Yeah. I don't think you even want to say it on air, do you?
0: No.
1: Really? No. Now, Tasmania, the Tassie Devils.
0: Well, when you get it, you've got to go to a place that my father called the house that Jack built.
1: Right. Now, Tassie Devils are looking for a coach. It's down to three. Longmire, Buckley, or Hinkley. Someone I know who's involved in Tassie Devils tells me a big, big part of the job will be being able to unite those who live north, Launceston, Devonport, who will then come down south to the new stadium in Hobart,
0: right,
1: and to bring bring the island together. So you need someone who has that ability. Of those three blokes, and he can pick who's the best at that, but Ken Hinckley has the everyday mate sort of approach, doesn't he, about him, and he hasn't actually put his hand up yet. Longmire's had two. John Longmire on his win-loss is clearly number one.
2: Right.
1: He's got a great win-loss record, and he's been to five grand finals. Oh, he's only won one. He's got a side to five grand finals. That's what's relevant. Not how many he won, because he may not have had the best team. I'm sure that he didn't have the best team on some of those days. He ran into a pretty good Hawthorn outfit, Roscoe, didn't he?
0: Yeah,
1: although he beat the Hawks as well.
0: 2012.
1: Stopped you from winning four in a row,
0: right, yeah,
1: which would have been fairly handy looking back. James Kelly has declared he's in for the Carlton job. Mm. James Kelly was very impressive when he went for the Melbourne job, which ultimately he lost out to his former teammate, Stephen King. Doesn't do any harm when Stephen King comes from the same club as James Kelly. And look, like the old days where Ron Barassi had a number of his ex-players, Tommy Hafey, Alan Jeans, that went on to coach AFL clubs.
0: Out. Oleg Markov. Bracket, wedding, close bracket.
1: Okay, he did the wedding one.
0: This is unbelievable, is it?
1: Birth of child.
0: This is unbelievable, the answer.
1: What's her nickname?
0: The Sparrow.
2: Yep.
1: Little Sparrow.
0: Yeah.
1: Who's the player?
2: Little
1: who's hot property?
2: Little Tommy Sparrow.
1: Tom Sparrow is having a breakout season.
0: A fact known by Matthew De Mattia from...
1: Sparrow
0: Edith Vale.
1: Of course, Edith Vale. Yeah.
0: The Coalition want you to go faster on the Princes Freeway. They also want a Royal Commission into the big build. What else do you want?
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5: 13 degrees in Melbourne, showers top today, 16 at 7:30. Good morning. I'm David Armstrong. Cricket pitchers across the state are being subjected to extra testing and safety measures. Here's Eddie Summerfield.
6: The audit follows the death of local footy player Nathan Fitzgerald, who suffered a catastrophic head knock on a pitch. A turf expert has also called on councils to employ qualified groundskeepers at all suburban grounds. An age survey of 19 metro councils found around 59% of grounds used for Aussie rules had a synthetic covered concrete wicket, while 11% had soil covered wickets. In response to the death of the young teacher, Mornington Peninsula Shire has ordered additional rubber granules for all senior grounds, while another 8 councils say they'll follow suit. Eddie Summerfield, Melbourne.
5: A number of people have had to be rehoused for the night after a fire at an apartment complex in Carlton North. That fire impacted 2 apartments within the multi-storey complex on Lygon Street around midnight. Residents and pets safely evacuated. There were no injuries. Coalition's pledging to increase the speed limit on the Princess Freeway to 110 k's an hour. The change from 100k limit to 110 would apply for the entire stretch of road from Laverton North to Colac, although lower limits would remain in areas such as Winchelsea. Roads Minister, Shadow Roads Minister Danny O'Brien says the road is suitable.
7: Built to that standard through most of the patch, of course we wouldn't increase it through towns like Winchelsea and other high-risk areas, but 110 is certainly what it's built for. We think it's a good option for the people of Geelong and the southwest. It will give them more time with family, allow them to be more efficient for business.
5: New study has found working from home increases a person's likelihood of becoming obese. RMIT has used data from about 17,000 Australians working from home for their research. A first aid organisation is launching a pocket-sized tool to help those in cardiac arrest. The St John Pocket Defibrillator is about the size of a soft drink can. St John Ambulance spokesperson Brendan Maher says it could help save lives.
8: When it comes to cardiac arrest, survival chances decreased by around 10% for every minute that passes without receiving CPR and defibrillation.
5: Well, confirmation today, the Commonwealth Games will not be shown on the big screen at Fed Square. Melbourne Arts Precinct Corporation, which runs Fed Square, says there are no plans at the moment, despite previously showing soccer matches and Eurovision. In finance, our dollar is trading at 69.17 US.
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5: The AFL stand rule remains in the spotlight after a raft of confusing decisions across the weekend. The rule was introduced to increase the speed of ball movement. Former Carlton captain Sam Doherty telling Sports Today the intention of the rule has been completely missed.
9: There's so much technicality around who's standing, where they're standing. We've got players that are turned around the wrong way on the mark because they don't know if it's them or it's someone else. We've got 2 players that are stopped all the time. There's a simplified way of doing this.
5: Collingwood heads to the tribunal tonight, challenging Billy Frampton's one-match ban for rough conduct. Tour de France leader Tadej Pogačar wants a radical change to the professional cycling calendar after another day of stifling temperatures saw a shortened stage 9. Matthew van der Poel won that stage. At the World Cup, England left back Nico O'Reilly is looking forward to facing Lionel Messi, describing it as a once-in-a-lifetime opportunity. They'll meet on Thursday morning in the semi against Argentina. That's the latest news and sports.
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11: It's Brad from Transport Victoria. Northbound delays along Springvale Road, heading up towards the Eastern Freeway in Nutterwadding due to a collision. Police in behind one vehicle in that left lane. Drive with caution. Once you pass it, onto the Eastern Freeway. Clear run through to Hoddle Street and Alexander Parade. That left lane onto the Chandler Highway, though starting to build, but fine further back. Got northbound delays along Eastlink heading up past Barodia Road with police in behind a car in the left emergency lane. Reduces speed down to 40 kilometres per hour. Trains running well to and from the city. Check the Transport Victoria website.
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5: Showers today at top of 16 degrees. A partly cloudy day tomorrow, 15, and Thursday, cloudy, 15. On the bays, a strong wind warning, northwesterlies 20 knots, 30 knots later, waves up to 1.5 metres. At Brighton, 12. At Currio, 12. At the city, it is 13 degrees. David Armstrong, Melbourne Zone, 3AW.
3: Yeah, what do you want?

0: Yes, you can.
1: Yeah, what do you want?
2: I'll talk back again.
0: This is politics.
2: Exactly.
0: Well, you've got Jess Wilson saying 110 on the Geelong Road, Royal Commission into the big bill. There'll be other promises coming from all range of political parties.
2: Yep.
0: So we're not talking about the Liberals, we're talking about everyone.
2: Yeah.
0: What do you want?
2: Yeah,
0: 133693.
2: Well, you know, it's Bastille Day today,
0: mm-hmm.
2: and you were talking about the tricolour earlier today.
0: Yeah.
2: Well, let's have one for Victoria.
0: Righto.
2: Let's have the V colour, and it needs to be charcoal for the coal, and gold for the gold, and blue for the bluestone. It's a tricolour. We're going to have our own Victorian flag, Ross.
0: We do have one at the moment, but I don't know. Is that the one with the elephant on it?
2: Oh, it's got a crown. It's got some stars.
0: Right.
2: An elephant? Why would it have an elephant on it?
0: I don't know. Wonderful.
2: I want a bit more enthusiasm about the flag, thanks.
0: I just don't think you're going to get coal over the line. You might have to go with a dirt collar of gold and bluestone.
2: Well, that's Ukraine.
0: Well, share. There are the Bahamas and Barbados. Are two flags that consist of blue, black, and yellow. So you're sharing already.
2: Look at that. The AI machine's already done it.
0: I love it.
2: And it looks magnificent.
0: You're going to vote for me.
2: Like my flag.
0: No. I will be able to get you over the line with my promise, even though I can't see your flag working. I will abolish daylight saving.
2: Oh, mate, you're in.
0: That's me first one.
2: Yeah.
0: I want daylight savings abolished.
2: Yes.
0: I want Bass Strait to be turned into the Straits of Hormuz.
2: That's a very clever idea. Right. We can charge 20% with our new Vic tricolour.
0: Anyone who comes through there just gets totally ripped off.
2: Yeah, 20%. That'll be it.
0: I want the repairs to the escalators at Southern Cross finished.
2: Immediately.
0: 133693, and I've got one more, but I'm going to hold it back. 133693, they're listening. What do you want?
3: I want the AFL... The top 12 teams to be in the finals.
0: Oh, yeah. Imagine, you know what we should do?
2: Oh, yeah.
0: We should write to FIFA and say, this is our current final system. What do you think? And it'll be a top 16.
2: Yeah, yeah.
0: Right. Only two sides will miss out on the final.
2: Yeah, load it up.
0: Right. How many nations they want involved next
3: 64.
0: Time?
3: 64.
0: Mm. How many nations are there on Earth? About 195? 196.
2: Mm, yeah.
0: And Italy still can't get in.
2: They'll get a run. They've got a tricolour. Why can't we have one?
0: Right. I like the tricolour.
2: Please, come on.
0: 133693. Come and join us. What do you want? Simple. 133693. What do you want? Eddie.
4: Yeah, good morning. Listen, I live at Phillip Island in Cowes here, and we're getting McDonald's, but my mate Barry keeps on whinging because he likes KFC, so I want the state government to put a KFC store here. There's shouting for whinging. But the other thing...
0: No, I like this. I like this. This is spot on.
2: It is.
0: This is exactly what we're talking. This is on brief. You want a KFC on Phillip Island.
4: That's right. And another thing, Nick Stevens, he missed his brother's wedding. He was going to be best man, but he played in the AFL Grand Final, in the night Grand Final.
2: There we go.
0: In my ear, only Damien Tardio would remember to call it the Wizard Grand Final. How do you remember?
2: Eddie.
0: Damien says it's the greatest thing to have happened during his lifetime. Julia, listen to this show at all?
2: No
0: comment. 133693. Damien, what do you want?
5: What do I want? Scrap the public holiday Friday before the grand final, and while they're at it, reroute the grand final parade back up St Kilda Road and up Bourke Street.
2: Yeah, there we go.
0: Well, I'm voting for you, Damien.
2: Yeah, there we go. So what have we got so far?
0: It's got to be pretty crook if people don't want a holiday.
2: Yes, precisely. Right. Well, it's because we used to skive off. That's a thing, right?
0: Well, part
2: of the fun.
0: If you give people a long weekend, a lot of people leave town.
2: That's right.
0: Do you want them leaving town for the grand final?
2: You do not.
0: 133693. Chris, what do you want?
6: What do I want? I want politicians to be paid on a performance basis.
2: Okay, there we go.
0: A performance-based contract.
2: Oh, there.
0: Yeah.
2: I'm up for that.
0: Yeah. You know, none of these are going to be promises in the upcoming state election.
2: Hey, KFC and Phillip Island.
0: Imagine if that was...
2: I just love that.
0: Who holds Phillip Island? Which party holds Phillip Island?
2: There needs to be a bumper sticker.
0: Yeah. KFC for Phillip Island. And what you'd do is you'd call it KPHC.
2: Oh, there. I mean, seriously.
0: Oh, no. So, or would you call Phillip Island KFC for FILLIP Island?
2: Got it.
0: Right.
2: Oh, that's good.
0: Yeah, thank you. Brendan, what do you want?
7: I want people to stop reversing into car parks. That's forever. They can't do it.
0: Yeah, no, that's interesting, Brendan. I'm a drive straight inner.
2: Yeah.
0: And Russell is a reverser.
2: I am a reverser if I can, definitely. Yeah. All right, Brendan, I'll do my best to remember you.
0: No, but Brendan, it would be interesting. Brendan, you would be suggesting that things would move, traffic would move quicker, and that this would be demonstrable, presumably by some study, if people were banned from reversing into car parks.
7: For sure. They take several attempts and they hold up so much traffic.
2: Okay.
7: In the car park.
2: All right. And so it takes you longer to reverse in than it does for you to reverse out.
0: Yes.
2: All right.
0: That's what Brendan's saying, and I agree with him. I'm voting for him as well. Michelle, what do you want?
8: I would like heavy penalties for people that just sit in the right-hand lane.
2: Go on with you on
8: just
2: this one.
8: Just sit there, just cruise along, oblivious to everything around them. Not a care in the world.
0: Okay, well, I catch the train a lot, and sometimes I drive. So, Michelle, you have asserted that they are oblivious. Do you believe?
8: 100%.
0: Right. There's no sense of, I'm sitting here, I know I'm holding people up, but I'm going to hold people up.
2: Because I'm on the speed limit.
0: Yeah.
2: Right.
0: Michelle says, no, oblivious.
2: Okay.
0: Okay. Heavy penalty. Michelle, are you still there?
8: Yes, I am.
0: You said heavy penalties. Such as?
8: Mm-hmm. Oh, license revoked at least for 3 months.
2: Oh, there we go, Michelle. Hey, Michelle, do you like the idea of a tricolour for Victoria? Gold, charcoal and blue?
8: Not sure on that one.
2: Okay.
0: Yeah, too many ums there. Good on you, Michelle. Michael, what do you want?
9: Stop compulsory voting.
2: Yeah, okay. There's a lot of people that would agree with you, Michael. I'm not one, but many would agree with you.
0: Okay, it's interesting. It was invented by the Greeks, wasn't it?
2: Voting.
0: Yeah, democracy.
2: Yeah, put your hand up. Demokratia, ruled by the people, as you know.
0: Ruled by the people. Mm. I believe that, can we check this, Scotch? I believe that in Greece, voting was compulsory.
2: Oh, for the girls and the boys?
0: No, I don't know.
2: And now, the Senate and the proletariat?
0: And now it's this.
10: Doesn't matter.
0: George, what do you want?
11: Michelle was spot on, but I want to put keep left unless overtaking signs over every road in Victoria.
2: Okay.
0: There's a lot of it goes on the Geelong Road, right? And now we'll be doing it. We'll be being held up 10 km faster, George.
11: That's true.
0: Good on you, Jason. What do you want?
12: I want a vote per dollar of tax paid.
2: Oh, hang on. I tell you what. You're appealing to some, I reckon, Jason.
0: How'd that be? How many votes did Lindsay Fox get?
2: More than me.
0: I know.
2: And you combined.
0: Yeah. That's a very interesting concept.
2: Yeah.
0: Why am I getting a rattle around in my...
2: Yeah.
0: In the city of Melbourne, do you get twice as many votes if you're a business?
2: Yeah, business gets 2 votes in the city and your ordinary punter 1. That's correct.
0: Jackie, what do you want?
13: Hello, Jackie.
14: Good morning. I would actually love to dob in drivers intentionally causing chaos, but you need to work out that acronym.
2: Oh, hang on. Drivers intentionally causing chaos? Oh, thank you.
0: Yeah,
2: fair enough.
0: I'm trying to find an H, E, an A, D and an S. But anyway. Adam, what do you want?
15: I want buses and trams to drive bloody normally, not according to their timetable.
0: Would that make them go faster or slower, Adam?
15: Faster, not hold up all the bloody traffic.
2: Oh, I see what you're saying, Adam. Yep. Okay, so they drive to the timetable as opposed to just driving when it's right to drive.
0: Oh, I've thought of another one now that I've started. I want the Warrnambool train not to stop at Geelong Station for 13 minutes.
2: Well, let's get the Shadow Minister on the phone again.
0: Oh, there we go.
2: Right.
0: Oh, no, he'll say that's the transport. Was he transport?
2: He was transport.
0: It'll be his portfolio.
2: Yeah.
0: Yeah, he good. Tell you what. Well, see, this is probably what's driving the teachers at the moment. Yeah. Is it a view that in a lead up to an election you can have whatever you want? Damien, Mark Knight has sent me a link to the status quo song, Whatever You Want. I think that's a brilliant idea, Marcus.
2: Yes. I'm going to send him my flag.
0: Rob, what do you want?
10: I'd like to get rid of the stand rule in the AFL. I can't stand it.
0: Oh,
2: yeah.
0: You know who'd vote for you, Rob? Kevin Bartlett.
10: Okay.
0: Yeah. We spoke to Kevin Bartlett on this program.
2: Yes.
0: And I'd never heard this said before. Kevin said the stand rule is the worst rule that's been introduced in any sport in the world.
2: Yes.
0: He said it's 18 versus 17.
2: Yeah, I know he said that. But you've always...
0: When that bloke gets told to stand and not move,
2: yeah.
0: One team has 18 players, the other team has 17 players.
2: Yeah, but you always have to stand on the mark.
0: I stand for no stand. Showers. A top of 16. I'm buying time for Damien.
2: It's a bumper sticker. Oh.
0: Imagine if someone, a politician, came out on the stage with them singing Whatever You Want. I won't ever get a chance to see them. Status quo, the proper status quo. I would have loved to have seen it. Top of 16, it's 13 degrees now at 12 to 8.
13: Yeah, what do you want?

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2: It's Brad Arnold from Transport Victoria. A tow truck attending to a vehicle with police northbound on Springvale Road in Nuttawarring just before the Eastern Freeway. Left lane's currently closed while they hook up. Allow some extra time. Speed down to 40 past the flashing red and blues. Once you're on the Eastern Freeway, running fairly well through the Hoddle Street and Alexander Parade. Just starting to build at those city exits. That left lane onto the Chandler Highway as well. Main delay for the Monash now between East Link and Warrigal Road. And there's minor delays for the Alamein, Belgrave, Glen Waverley and Lilydale train lines.
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11: 9 minutes to eight of Sam Neill, the front page of the Herald Sun, says talented, hilarious, classy and kind. All true, Pete Ford.
12: That's not a bad way to be sent off, is it? Lovely words and extraordinary career. I think we're all pretty shocked when the news came through yesterday afternoon because we'd only heard a matter of weeks earlier that he was cancer-free. And the family statement goes to great lengths to say he was cancer-free when he died. Now, why does that matter? It matters because for him, he put up a really relentless fight against the cancer. He had chemo going for years. So he was cancer-free. So in the end, it turns out it was pneumonia that took him. Maybe his system was weakened as a result of all the chemo. That is for the family to share or not share down the track. But I think that's why they wanted to make that point, that it wasn't the cancer that won in the end.
5: Pete, when you look at the list of movies, Hunt for the Red October, Jurassic Park, Piano, Dead Calm, etc. I mean, genuine superstar.
12: Well, he never stopped working. He never stopped working. He would have to say to his agent, look, block me out for October or March. I want to spend a month on the farm. I want to spend a month in Sydney. He owned an apartment in Sydney, had it for many, many years. And he also, of course, had his famous winery in the South Island of New Zealand. But the offers never stopped because he would turn his hand to anything, whether playing a suave leading man, romantic lead, or he could play a villain. He did comedy incredibly well. He would do a big budget Hollywood thing, or he'd do a small independent thing. Whatever took his fancy, whatever he thought sounded like that'd be a good project or that might be fun. I'm not saying he didn't take his work seriously, but it almost, the acting thing almost seemed to come very easily to him, and it was his ticket to have fun and make friends right around the world.
11: He's described as an honorary Australian, and I sort of get that, but at core, he's a Kiwi.
12: He was. I know we love to claim people, and there's no doubt a big part of his heart was in Sydney. As I say, he had a place there, but he never took out citizenship, which I guess is now probably going to preclude him from having a state funeral, which I would think otherwise would be probably a given. But when you look at the career, the CV is as long as your arm, and it goes back to the very first thing he ever did was a tiny little independent movie in New Zealand called Ashes, which no one's ever heard of except me. But then he went on to a bigger movie called Sleeping Dogs, and that was a big breakthrough movie in New Zealand. Roger Donaldson spotted him in that little movie called Ashes and said, he's got something. And so that kind of rejuvenated the New Zealand film industry. And then, of course, he came over here for the Sullivans, and then he just never stopped working. It was non-stop work. And when you think about some of the classic Aussie things that he was in, like Death in Brunswick and The Dish, I mean, they are absolute Aussie classics.
11: Good on you, Pete. Pete Ford. Pete sent me a text last night saying, if you want to see what a decent chap he is, go to ABC iView and look at the episode of The Assembly where he is interviewed by a young aspiring journalist with autism. That's outstanding. Good on you, Pete. Radio Solutions time, 1-3-3-6-9-3-6-8.
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2: It's Brad from Transport Victoria. Delays building for the Coolter Freeway due to at least four vehicles. Now the left emergency lane near Keilor Park Drive. Our crew is blocking the left lane to help clear this scene. Drive with caution. Speed down to 40. Past the flashing red and blues, and with a fair bit of congestion, delays pushing back towards Kings Road, adding an extra 10 to 15 in from Melbourne's northwest. Still some minor delays northbound on Springvale Road through Nutterwadding due to a collision just before Springvale Road, and still minor delays for the Alamein, Belgrave, Glen Waverley and Lilydale train lines.
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3: 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Ian.
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6: 13 degrees in Melbourne, showers at top today, 16, 8 o'clock. Good morning. I'm David Armstrong. More than 200 officers are today set to walk off the job at the medium security Ravenhall and Fulham prisons. The strike action would force prisoners into lockdown and will see them have time cut from their sentences because of the disruption. Guards are striking over a stalled pay deal. A police officer has been pushed, another head-butted, during an arrest in Melbourne's West. Here's Madeleine Burke.
7: Police found drugs and a rifle following the arrest of two men in an allegedly stolen car in Melton yesterday afternoon. A Toyota Hilux was pulled over after officers spotted suspected false plates on the vehicle, arresting a 36-year-old from Melton South and a 37-year-old from Footscray. The Footscray man is accused of pushing one officer over and headbutting another while resisting arrest. Police also found cannabis, methamphetamine and a sawn-off bolt-action rifle stashed inside the car. Madeleine Burke, Melbourne.
6: Councils are starting to act to rehabilitate footy grounds after the tragic death of local player Nathan Fitzgerald. He suffered a catastrophic head knock on a covered pitch. An age survey of 19 metro councils found 59% of grounds have synthetic covered concrete wickets, 11% are covered with soil. A turf expert told the paper councils should employ qualified groundskeepers at all suburban fields. The opposition leader says he agrees with the government that the definition of terrorism does not need to change. Human rights groups and the Envoy for Tackling Islamophobia want religious motives removed from the definition. Home Affairs Minister Tony Burke has pushed back. Angus Taylor says the current definition should remain as is.
8: I don't always agree with Tony Burke and certainly the approach he's taken to the brides, but no, I agree with him on this.
6: Applications for the first intake at the police new Mildura Regional Academy close on Friday, and more than 100 people have already applied, the force reporting strong interest from locals and New South Wales border communities. The academy opens in January, allowing recruits to complete all their police training in Mildura before graduating into policing roles in the Mallee. The EU Safety Commissioner says tech giants are still failing to protect young Australians from sexual extortion. Julie Inman Grant's third transparency report shows companies are allowing persistent gaps when it comes to detecting and preventing the issue. Finance, Wall Street, down 138, our dollar 69.17 US.
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6: Geelong is holding out a slim hope. Jeremy Cameron's season isn't over just yet. The 33-year-old will have AC joint surgery this week. Will sideline him for up to 6 weeks. Brendan McCullum says he's sorry for England's results under his leadership after he was sacked as test coach. England have lost 7 of their past 9 tests. They've never beaten Australia or India in a test series.
2: Just in the end, we weren't quite able to get the results against, you know, the big marquee series, obviously Ashes and India, and to not have got across the line in those series. And obviously, you know, the results in the last little bit just haven't been up to standard. And you know, again, for that, I'm sorry.
6: Big Bash cricket on Christmas Eve is set to return with plans for the Melbourne Renegades and Hobart Hurricanes to play at Junction Oval. That's the latest news and sport.
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13: It's Brad from Transport Victoria. Delays now pushing 25 minutes for the call to freeway inbound after a multi-vehicle collision near Kilo Park Drive. Tow trucks and our crews in attendance there. Left lane closed, citybound. Drop your speed down to 40 past those flashing red and blues, and delays starting just after Kings Road. Other freeways building quickly. City under the Westgate Freeway busy past the Balti and towards the Burnley Tunnel. On public transport, minor delays continue for the Belgrave and Lilydale train lines, service change for the Ellermain line, and cancellations for the Glen Waverley line. Check the Transport Victoria website.
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6: Showers today, a top of 16 degrees. A partly cloudy day, 15. Thursday, cloudy, 15. On the bays, a strong wind warning. Northwesterlies, 30 knots later in the day. Waves up to 1.5 metres. At Sydenham, 10. Roeville, 11. The city, it's 13 degrees. David Armstrong, Melbourne's own 3AW.
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3: 7 after 8. You know, there are certain things. You asked me to guess before, what is the value of the gold in the ground still in Victoria?
16: Yes.
3: And I went with $1 trillion.
16: And you were very close. It's $1.4
3: trillion. Right. Here's my next question for you.
16: Mm-hmm.
3: How many prison guards are there in Victoria?
16: Well, 1,428.
3: Ah, I'd like, because I'm looking at this and I go, I've got no idea. How many prison guards would we have?
16: No idea.
3: Because more than 200 guards are expected to walk off the job today.
16: Mm-hmm.
3: Giselle Hannah, Secretary of the Community and Public Sector Union, the CPSU Victoria branch. Giselle, good morning to you. How many prison guards do we have in Victoria?
17: Oh, across the entire state, you're looking at about 3,500 prison officers across maybe 16 prisons in Victoria.
3: So why are only 200 walking off the job today?
17: These guys work for a private prison operator called GEO Group. They're an American company, and we are currently locked in bargaining over their upcoming industrial EBA, their enterprise bargaining agreement.
16: So, Giselle, the paper says that prisoners could see time shaved off their sentences. Do you see that that could happen?
17: It can't happen under our stop work action. Prisoners need to be locked down for 24 hours for a reason that is not their own doing, to then apply for what's called emergency management days. And that's an application, so it's also not automatic. And the factors that are taken into consideration when they make those applications is, one, they're offending; two, their conduct in prison to date; three, community standards in relation to that particular individual. So this is absolutely, in our view, GEO over-egging the omelette on this one. I mean, they had us in the commission last night trying to stop this four-hour stop work action today. Firstly, it indicates industrial action is applying the right amount of pressure on GEO, but also prison officers don't want to put prisoners in any serious risk of harming themselves and harming others. So the way we've designed our industrial action is to minimise the impact on prisoners and to maximise the impact on GEO themselves.
3: Good on you, Giselle. Mm. Giselle Hannah. Should really ask Giselle, shouldn't I?
16: Mill.
3: Mill.
16: Yeah, Giselle and Mill.
3: Giselle, are you related to Mill Hannah?
17: I'm not, but my mother used to tell us that we were, because my sisters and I were Essendon supporters, and my mum thought it would be really funny to tell us that we were related to a Carlton player.
3: That is fantastic. Good honour. Giselle Hannah, Secretary of the Community and Public Sector Union Victorian Branch. Mm-hmm. Things that in your lifetime have got smaller. Computers.
16: Oh, man. Dramatically.
3: Yeah. Mm-hmm. A new pocket-sized defibrillator. I'm trying to think, what is the current size? Well, why don't we ask? There's a new pocket-sized defibrillator is set to ensure more Australians have access to life-saving devices in more locations. Sally Fenton, paramedic, St John's Ambulance Australia. Sally, good morning. What's the current dimensions of a defib?
18: Good morning. You often see the normal larger size defibs in shopping centres and airports. They're the wall-mounted ones. I would say they're probably...
3: Size of a laptop.
18: A laptop, A4 piece of paper. They're quite big.
16: So, Sally, tell us about this pocket-sized defib.
18: Yeah, so this very exciting new St John Pocket AED. It's really small. It can fit in a pocket. It can fit in a handbag. And it's here, ready to save someone's life.
16: Okay, so Sally, so am I buying this at retail? Am I going on eBay? Or how does this actually get into the customer's hands?
18: Yeah, so you'll be able to buy it through St John Ambulance Australia, which is really exciting. So it's launching today and will be available to consumers very shortly.
3: Right. Does it only work on very small hearts?
18: No, it's... regular adult-sized people. There's also a child mode on it, so it really does the whole population.
3: Okay, so many questions. I'm very excited about this. You said that it fits in a handbag.
19: A handbag!
3: Now, what if you don't have a handbag? Will they fit in my pocket?
18: Yeah, it will fit in a pocket. It'll fit in a tool bag. It'll fit in your travel bag.
16: Okay, so Sally, if I need the
3: you know what pocket you put it in?
16: Your breast pocket.
3: Your breast pocket,
16: yeah,
3: right.
16: That's right. Yeah, so yeah. Sally, if I need...
3: You just go, start.
16: Well, that's what I'm wondering.
3: Steven says, next to your cigarettes.
16: Yeah, so Sally, if I have a pocket-sized defibrillator and I need to use it, I'm imagining that I'm going to need some assistance. Or not?
18: Yeah, so to use an AED, you don't need any training. AEDs are really intelligent, smart machines, and they will talk you through step-by-step what to do. So as long as you've got it there with you, when someone collapses and goes into cardiac arrest, so they're unresponsive and not breathing, all you do is whip it out, put the pads on their chest, and it'll talk you through every minute-by-minute of what to do.
3: Okay, I have an idea, Sally Fenton. Mm. and St John's Ambulance can have this idea free. People who have a pocket-sized defibrillator should wear a thing around their neck that says, I have a defibrillator with me.
16: Yeah, yeah.
3: So if they collapse unconscious, it tells the person to look for their pocket-sized defibrillator.
16: Yeah.
18: Yeah, I mean, I think these people are going to be one of the most well-equipped people in our communities.
16: Okay, so Sally, tell us about that.
3: Sally clearly thought that's the worst idea she's ever...
16: And I, coming from the bay that didn't tell us about the fella that was walking down the street in the field. So, Sally, tell us about who are you expecting to buy this pocket-sized defib?
18: I think it's going to be a lot of members of the community.
3: Oh, yeah.
18: Regular day-to-day Aussies who, you know, are travelling or working.
3: I reckon it'll go crazy.
16: Do you?
3: Yeah.
16: Well, I'm pleased.
3: Sally, how much?
18: I can't disclose the price right now, but, it's going to be very competitive on the market.
16: Okay, well, competitive on the market, that implies that there are other defibs available for us to buy that are pocket-sized.
18: There's no other pocket-sized defibrillators in Australia currently.
16: Okay, so you...
3: This is exciting.
16: So you have what they... Ross, they have got a moat.
3: Have they? I don't know. First obtain your drawbridge. Sally, when do we find out how much they cost?
18: Official launch is today.
3: Oh,
18: so
3: good. There you go.
18: It'll be very shortly.
3: Righto. More or less than a grand?
18: A bit more.
3: There we go. Okay. Sally, lovely to speak with you. I assume paramedics love being paramedics.
16: How many paramedics are there in Victoria?
3: How many paramedics in Victoria, Sally?
18: I actually work in New South Wales, but lots of paramedics around.
3: Good idea.
18: And we all love our jobs.
3: Can you take them on planes?
18: Yes. Yeah.
3: Good question, Charlie. Listener Charlie.
16: Oh, Charlie.
3: Yeah. He said, can you take him on planes?
16: Oh, thank you.
3: Sally, lovely to chat with you. Sally Fenton, paramedics, John's Ambulance Australia. Showers at top of 16. It's 13 degrees now. Glenn Robbins is next. He wants to know, what's the best thing your neighbour has done for you? 133693. Quarter past eight.
9: 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Taste the 100% Aussie beef of Macca's new quarter pounder barbecue bacon and double quarter pounder barbecue bacon. Don't Macca's walk, Macca's run. The latest traffic on Melbourne's 3AW. 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
13: It's Brad from Transport Victoria. 25 to 30 minute delays now for the call to freeway after a multi-vehicle collision just after Kilo Park Drive. The cleanup continues in that left lane. Speed down to 40 past emergency services. Delays starting at Kings Road. A very slow run through that street. Surrounding roads building, including Sunshine Avenue, down towards the M80 Ring Road. Once you pass that incident, clear out onto the Tullamarine Freeway. City under the Westgate Freeway building quickly. If you're on the trains this morning, still minor delays for the Belgrave and Lilydale train lines. Check out the Transport Victoria website.
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20: On the program today, a recent poll suggests 61% of people support house prices going down. Would this really be a good thing? Also, last week's Telstra outage showed the folly of over-reliance on e-payments. Should we force all businesses to accept cash? We'll also speak with an ex-copper who's running for state parliament. This is our justice system favours criminals over victims. And do any modern cars still exhibit a personality? 133693.
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30: Climbing up on Salisbury Hill, I could see the sea.
16: Wow, light. Adore this song.
31: Oh, I'm glad.
16: Desert Island Discs, this one.
31: It's amazing. Mm-hmm. My aim is to make people feel good with a little bit of music. Not that you can't do that, but that's my aim. Anyway.
3: 20 past 8, Glenn Robbins, what's on your mind?
31: This is a community service announcement. Do not watch Worst Neighbor Ever.
32: Just good. Assumed she was a normal person.
33: But there was trouble brewing.
32: She'd be out there mowing her yard naked.
31: It's bad people doing bad things to good people. Mm-hmm. When you get to the end of it, you go, what did I learn? I just learned about people being horrible.
16: It's true.
31: Wow. Don't watch it.
3: Okay.

0: on the main road, it meant that I would have relations with my neighbours.
1: Relation?
2: Right? It's important.
0: Well,
1: as in talk to them.
0: Exactly, right.
2: See, again, you're looking. Throwing the car keys. Throw the car keys in.
1: One of those moves.
2: Yeah.
1: My next door neighbour, when I was married for the first time, we were boiling the baby's bottle, right, which is to sterilise them, right? Mm. We'd forgotten we were doing that, and we left the house.
0: Oh, right. Okay.
1: The next door neighbour smelt some smoke.
2: Oh, that's good.
1: Jumped the fence,
2: yep.
1: Peered through the door at the back of the house,
2: great.
1: Saw that the stove was smoking, kicked the door in, took it off the stove, and called the fire brigade. No, that's a pretty good neighbour.
2: That is, yes. There should be a medal or award that we give out just for doing good things for
1: Yeah.
2: But mine were more basic, like bringing in the bins or mowing your front nature strip. But, you know, getting your mail when you're awake, keeping an eye on the house.
0: Mm-hmm.
2: You know, all these things are so important in your small world, but a neighbour can actually give you peace of mind.
1: Oh, yeah, a good neighbour, my word.
2: Yeah.
1: Oh, I've got more examples, but I don't want to hog.
2: Oh, no, please.
1: I got a massive water bill from my place down in the bush, and I rang up the local water authority, and the bloke was fantastic. He said, listen, check to see whether you got a leak, and if you don't have a leak, we'll go and read the meter again. So I rang my local plumber, and I said, if you get a chance, you mind going to see whether I've got a leak? And he goes, no, you had one, but it's fixed now.
0: Here we go. He's your rural
2: neighbours. While I was there, it was fine. I just did it.
1: Yeah, it was my mate Al had driven past, seen the excess water, and just didn't involve me at any stage.
2: And you're not a hugging guy, but I reckon you felt a little part of you wanted to give him a hug.
1: Yeah.
2: Nearly.
1: Ellie.
3: Oh, hi, boys. My husband's had cancer since October, and our neighbours, both sides, have mowed our 3 acres. And one has dropped a tree so we could have some firewood, and he's also graded the driveway so we can get in and out instead of going through the Grand Canyon.
2: Goosebumps.
1: Are you in the bush or in the city, Ellie?
3: In the city, in the Dandenongs.
1: Fantastic. Hey, isn't that wonderful? You can hear that in like mowing 3 acres ain't mowing the nature strip.
0: So when you mow your nature strip, Ross, do you make sure you go across to the neighbours?
2: Oh, this is what I find amazing.
0: Yeah. Or do you stop right on?
2: No, you go all the way to the next driveway.
0: Of course
2: it's
0: you
2: a given.
0: Of course you
2: Why
0: do.
2: Stop and make a, why have some sort of boundary line?
0: It's embarrassing.
2: I'm not doing your bit of lawn. No, that'd be too much. Can't afford the petrol for the mower.
1: I get the feeling that on the television show, the things that these neighbours did was not fail to mow the nature strip.
2: No.
1: Doug.
4: Yeah, good morning. I used to have a neighbour when I lived out in Croydon, and one day the gate broke. The dog got out. He was lying on the nature strip. The neighbour saw that. He came over, got his angle grinder, cut off where the bolt was welded on, then got his drill, drilled a hole through the gate, got a stainless steel bolt, put a bolt through to reattach the thing that holds the gate closed and put the dog back in.
2: Oh.
4: Fantastic.
2: See? Put that on Netflix. Put that on Netflix.
1: Superman.
2: Yeah.
1: That's incredible. And we're getting plenty of calls. This is Grouse, 25 after 8.
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7: It's Brad Arnold from Transport Victoria. Some heavy traffic inbound up a call to freeway due to a collision near Kilo Park Drive being cleared up in the left lane. Delays of up to 30 minutes now back before Kings Road. After you pass that, looking okay onto the M80 Ring Road or onto the Tullerine Freeway. It's a clear run over the Balti down to the Westgate. City out of the Westgate Freeway, though, a slow run coming off the top of the Westgate Bridge in towards the Burnley Tunnel. Cancellations for the Pakenham and Sunbury lines at the moment. Still minor delays also for the Ellermain and Lilydale train lines. Check the Transport Victoria website.
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10: Hi, Margaret. 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
8: I have fabulous neighbours, Peter and Cheryl, that bring me beautiful native flowers out of their garden, berries. If we go away, they'll make sure our driveway's nice and clean so it looks like we're home and bring our bins in. They do all sorts of lovely things.
9: Yeah, there you go. There's a medal right there.
7: Was it Peter and Cheryl? Yeah. What TV show rates better, the one you watched or Peter and Cheryl?
9: The other one.
3: Tragically, that's true.
7: Larissa, quickly.
10: Yes, hi. My neighbours, John and Pardo, they saw me fall over on my footpath outside my house. They called the ambulance, and after I came back home, they fed me every second day. They bring my bins in.
7: There you go. Greater love hath no man than to bring someone's bins in. Brilliant. But
9: yeah.
3: Good on you, Glenn. Thank you.
9: Have a good day, neighbours.
3: Good on you. Today's River Fire winner is Body Shock. Best rumours this week go into the draw to win the GLA 200 from our friends at Mercedes-Benz Berwick Ross.
7: 8:30, Tom Elliott is next.
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12: 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You've been listening to Ross Stevenson and Russell Howcroft.
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14: 12 degrees in Melbourne. Showers at top today. 16 at 8:30. Good morning. David Armstrong. More than 200 officers are today expected to walk off the job at the medium security Ravenhall and Fulham prisons. The strike comes amid a bit of pay row with a multi-million dollar US company. Herald Sun's reporting the action would force prisoners into lockdown. It could see them have time cut from their sentences because of the disruption. Secretary of the CPSU Victorian branch, Giselle Hanna, telling 3AW Breakfast today's four-hour stoppage will not impact sentences.
15: Prisoners need to be locked down for 24 hours for a reason that is not their own doing, to then apply for what's called emergency management days. And that's an application, so it's also not automatic.
14: Residents of an apartment building in Carlton North have been forced to evacuate after a late night fire. Here's Christina Hearn.
16: This apartment complex is actually down a laneway, so that made it quite challenging for firefighters. What they confronted was a top floor apartment well and truly ablaze. It is also, this fire damaged the adjoining apartment, so two units that have been gutted by this blaze. Three people across these two apartments had to be evacuated. Unconfirmed reports. One of those is a child. Firefighters really had to battle hard to get this blaze under control. There were 30 firefighters here on scene. Thankfully, no injuries.
11: Unions have been called on to galvanise behind the Allan government after another bad opinion poll. A survey commissioned by Trades Hall reveals the government's in for a knife-edge, three-cornered contest with the Coalition and One Nation. The results, to be shared with unions at a meeting today, include a seat-by-seat breakdown detailing a number of likely scenarios on who will form government in November. The chief executive of the helicopter company at the centre of the SeaWorld disaster has told an inquest his pilot was not concentrating and totally distracted. A coroner's court has been told the pilot must have been speaking with passengers and looking the other way when he collided with another helicopter in midair shortly after takeoff.
17: 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Book your free consultation at lantiri.com.au. AFSL 239127.
11: The coaching race for the Tasmanian job is heating up. John Longmire meeting with the club for a second time. The Devils' jobs believe be down to three candidates, including Ken Hinckley and Nathan Buckley. Brendan McCullum has apologised for England's results under his leadership after he was sacked as Test coach. And if the Melbourne Storm were to make a late run for the top eight, they'll need to do it without their marquee man Cameron Munster. Club confirming he'll undergo surgery to repair knee cartilage. And that's the latest news and sports.
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20: It's Brad Arnold from Transport Victoria. Still a 15 to 20 minute delay, but easing all the time inbound on the call to freeway after a multi-vehicle collision near Kilo Park Drive. That left lane has been reopened. Still a stop-start run pushing back towards Kings Road. There's delays, especially southbound on Warragul Road through Burwood, heading down past Tirac Road after an earlier car fire. Well and truly out of control now, but emergency services still clear the scene. Inbound delays along the Burwood Highway heading up towards the intersection as well. And there's still minor delays for the Alamein and Lilydale train lines. Check with the Transport Victoria website.
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11: Showers today with a top of 16 degrees. A partly cloudy day tomorrow, 15. Thursday, cloudy, 15. Friday, cloudy, 15. On the bays, a strong wind warning northwesterlies, 30 knots later in the day with waves up to 1.5 metres. At the airport, 11. At Mount Dandenong, 8. In the city, it's 12 degrees. David Armstrong, Melbourne's own 3AW.
23: Now, until noon, this is Mornings with Tom Elliott.
3: It is 25 to 9. Good morning. Well, property prices, I want to talk about them this morning because a couple of things have happened. First is the clearance rate in Melbourne on the weekend was only just over 50%. So essentially half the houses up for auction sold under the hammer and half did not. Now, the ones that don't sell usually do sell within a few days or a week or two later, but it's a sign that the market is pretty weak. That's point one. Point two, a survey by Resolve Political Monitor, they've done what's effectively a poll, says that 61% of people, 61%, almost two-thirds, 61% of people support a fall in house prices. Now, it's not clear how big we might want the fall to be. Now, look, I know it's all about helping first home buyers get in on the property market, and I understand that. And that's what Jim Chalmers and Anthony Albanese wanted to do on budget night. But I will say this, if property prices fall a lot, it is not necessarily a good thing. Now, I'll explain more later on, but I mean, just think about some people. For example, if you're one of the first home buyers who took advantage of the federal government's 5% deposit scheme over the past 15 or so months, you are almost certainly underwater on your loan at the moment. And that isn't a comfortable feeling, the fact that you might have what is called negative equity in the home. So there's one example of a loser from lower property prices. Secondly, if you're a downsizer, and we have some people in our family who are in the process of downsizing. You know, this is where you sell the family home and move into smaller, sometimes assisted accommodation. If you're using the sale of the family home to fund what remains of your retirement, then falling property prices is potentially catastrophic because you might have budgeted to have a certain amount of money. And now because the family home is worth less, you don't get that amount of money. And then there's the banks. Now, look, we all hate the banks and, you know, except when we need them. And, you know, no one has much sympathy for the banks, let's be honest. But remember this,
0: The bank's biggest loan categories are lending for housing. And the security for all those loans is, or are, the value of houses. If the value of houses falls, the banks will lend less money. So it is not unambiguously the case that lower housing prices are a good thing. Anyway, it seems they are falling. Clearance rates are falling. House prices are falling. 61% of people say this is a good thing. Let me know what you think. 133-693 mornings at 3aw.com.au. Another issue I want to look at today, and I look forward to your feedback on this. Are you still religious? Now, every year we've got the census coming up in a few weeks, and every time they have a census, they do a pre-census to test out the systems. I was one of the people picked for the pre-census. It's done at random. I don't know how many people they pick for it. I think it's in the tens of thousands. And, of course, there's always a question where you can select your religion, and one of the options is no religion. In 2021, 39% of people said they had no religion. In the recent pre-census survey, 43% of us, so a rise of 4%, also selected no religion. Now, when my grandparents were young, and they were both members of the Anglican Church, in fact, they met in their local church, and talking about my father's parents, religion was very important in Australian life. And not always in a positive way. There was a very big divide between Protestants and Catholics, between people who were Anglican or one of the other Protestant branches, you know, Wesleyans, that sort of thing, and people who were Catholics. And essentially it was sort of like, are you of English or Scottish descent, or are you of Irish descent? And the Labor Party split down the middle during the 1950s over the issue of religion, over, you know, Catholicism and communism and things like that. Now, nowadays, it doesn't mean very much. I mean, I don't think anybody really cares whether you're Catholic or Protestant or whatever. But the point is, religion in general seems to be dying. So is religion still important? You know, I was the only member of my family in my generation. I got confirmed into the Anglican Church when I was 13 years old. None of my siblings, none of my cousins did it. But for some reason, I had to do it because back then, in about 1980, it was still considered an important thing. Anyway, I am one of the 43% of respondents who said no religion in our lives. Is it still important for you? 133-693 mornings at 3aw.com.au. Also today, I was thinking over the weekend about the Telstra outage last Wednesday, so it's almost a week ago now. And now for 4 or 5 hours, we had, well, it was more than that, actually. It was 12 hours in some parts of the state, or some parts of the country, I might add. And all sorts of weird things happened. Like V-Line went down because they use Telstra's mobile system so the trains can communicate with each other and so forth. No Telstra, no V-Line. Payment systems were badly affected. You know, if you went to a cafe and they only accept tap and go, basically you couldn't pay. And it made me rethink cash in our society. Now, obviously, the proportion of transactions that cash uses or is used has gone down dramatically in the past 20 years. You know, it used to be 20 years ago, the majority of transactions were paid in cash. So if you bought a coffee or a sandwich or even went out for the evening to a restaurant, you know, you would pay in cash. And then, of course, credit cards have become widespread. During COVID, we got used to the idea of contactless payments. And now a lot of businesses will not accept cash at all. And I just wonder now, are we becoming over-reliant upon electronic payments? Like, it's all fine 99.5% of the time when the electronic payment system works. But when it doesn't work, and remember, Optus had a problem a year or so ago. Telstra's had a couple of problems. I remember going to a town, years ago in the Mornington Peninsula. The local mobile phone tower had gone down. The generator had failed and there was no power supply. None of the local shops could accept electronic payments, and that took 3 days to be fixed. It just paralysed the place. Should we reserve the role of cash in our society? And I say this because even though if you look at a $20 bill, for example, a lobster, as some people call it, it says this note is legal tender throughout Australia and its territories, and it is. But there's a weird thing in Australia where businesses, as long as they tell you in advance, don't have to accept cash. They can say electronic payments only. Well, I wonder, the Finns have reserved a special place for cash in their economy. All businesses have to accept it. I reckon we should do the same thing here. Just for those off days when Telstra goes down or Optus goes down or the electronic payment network gets hacked, possibly by China, that sort of thing, businesses should still be able to accept cash. 133693mornings@3aw.com.au. And finally, just before we go to calls, I just want to talk about a very embarrassing situation for the state government. Now, as we know, we're not hosting the Commonwealth Games, which start in about a week's time. They're going to be hosted by Glasgow. They will be entirely paid for by Victorian taxpayers. And where is the state government, like when the World Cup, when the Wallabies were still in the World Cup, not the Wallabies, the Socceroos, you know, they said, oh, let's have a giant screen at Fed Square. Let's encourage people to watch. The state government doesn't even want to talk about the Commonwealth Games. They want to pretend the Commonwealth Games is frankly not happening because it's been funded by Victorian taxpayers. And the Glaswegians on the other side of the earth think we are a bunch of absolute numpties. Put that to one side. You might remember about 4 years ago, the state government decided to step in and sponsor our national netball team, the Diamonds. What had happened was Gina Rinehart used to sponsor them. Some of the netballers, somewhat stupidly, didn't want Gina Rinehart's sponsorship, and she said, fine, well, I won't sponsor you, and suddenly they had no money. And for reasons which defy the imagination, Daniel Andrews, the then Premier, stepped in with $15 million of Victorian taxpayers' money and supports the national netball team, the Diamonds. Well, the Diamonds are the gold medal favourites at the Glasgow Commonwealth Games, and they have Visit Victoria logos and things on their uniforms and stuff like that. Guess what? The sponsor, which is the Victorian state government, doesn't even want to acknowledge their existence, doesn't want to talk about it, certainly isn't putting up a big screen anywhere so we can watch the Diamonds games. So as well as paying for the entire Commonwealth Games not to be hosted here and instead be hosted in Glasgow, and we are all paying for that, we're also paying to sponsor a netball team that the state government doesn't want to acknowledge. Anyway, 133693mornings@3aw.com.au. Let's go to some calls. Paul, good morning.
1: Yeah, good morning, Tom. How are you going?
0: Yeah, good, Paul.
1: Tom, I'm just a little bit frustrated about these criminals and special privileges. The guards are actually having a strike, so now they get somehow less sentences on their time. It just doesn't make sense and it's frustrating. If you do the crime, you should do the full time.
0: Yes, I agree, Paul. And in fact, weirdly, a similar thing happened during COVID, even though the prisoners would have been in prison anyway. During the COVID time, they were given discounts off their sentences as though prison was somehow worse. Look, Paul, keep listening. After the 10 o'clock news, we're going to speak to another Paul. His name is Paul O'Halloran. Now, he's running as the Liberal candidate for Mordialloc in the upcoming state election. He's also an ex-copper with many decades of experience. And amongst other things, he reckons our justice system is broken, which is something I obviously agree with, and I suspect you do too. He reckons the system prioritises the rights of offenders over the rights of victims, and he is running for state parliament because he wants to do something about it. He'll be joining us live in the studio straight after the 10 o'clock news. 133693mornings@3aw.com.au. Calls and emails are coming up at 8:45.
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20: Good morning, it's Brad Arnold from Transport Victoria. The call to freeway continues to ease inbound between Kings Road and Cringully Road following an earlier collision. All lanes now open near Keilor Park Drive. Clear out onto the Tullamarine Freeway. A couple of brakes on over the Balti approaching the Westgate Freeway now. Still southbound delays along Warragul Road through Burwood, heading down towards Toorak Road and the Burwood Highway. That's after an earlier car fire just after the intersection. Left lane still closed as they clear the scene, and still minor delays for the Sunbury, Alamein, Belgrave and Lilydale train lines.
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7: G'day, Ross Stevenson here. 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
0: 12 to 9, big issues I want to explore on the program today. House prices are going down, the clearance rate is going down, 61% of people want them to go down, but is it a case of be careful what you wish for? Also, religion, 43% of people in a pre-census poll, and I was one of the people who took part in it, said they have no religion in their lives. Now, this was unthinkable a few generations ago when most people, even if they didn't go to church each week or synagogue or mosque or whatever, would say, oh, I'm such and such a religion. Almost half of us say no religion anymore. Is religion still important in your life? I want to talk about the role of cash in our society. I think something that emerged out of last weekend's Telstra outage is that we still need cash sometimes. If we get rid of it, then there will be times when we are paralysed, much like V-Line was last week. 133693. And also the Commonwealth Games, you're going to watch. I find it extraordinary. We've dusted, well, they say between $400 and $600 million of taxpayers' money to bid for and then a year or so later decide not to host the Commonwealth Games. The Scottish people in Glasgow are laughing all the way to the bank because they're getting their Comm Games for free, essentially paid for by us. And also, the Victorian government, on behalf of us, the Victorian people, is the sponsor of the Diamonds, our netball team. They are the gold medal favourites at the Glasgow Commonwealth Games. And the state government does not want to talk about it. 133693, mornings at 3aw.com.au. On house prices, Ian via email says, falling house prices are only an issue if you're selling now, and they're actually great if you're buying now. He says property is inherently a growth asset. Well, maybe, and you could well be right. I mean, there's a fair chance if our population keeps rising, that eventually house prices will keep going. I might add there's a very interesting story raised in The Australian today, which says that because of budget night, housing investors are now competing with first-time buyers to buy new build houses because there's a carve-out for newly built houses in the new capital gains rules. So, again, you've got this government unintended consequence of they say that you can still have negative gearing and capital gains tax reductions if you buy a newly built house. The problem is newly built houses are generally aimed at first-time buyers. So you've got property investors now competing with first home buyers for those newly built houses. And on religion, Ray says, I'm not religious. I'm 70 years old. However, growing up, I was always told to answer the question about religion to say that I'm Church of England, even though, says Ray, as a child, I didn't even know what that meant. And that is one of the issues about religion. I mean, most people end up in the religion that they are in simply because their family, it's a bit like supporting a certain football team. But I think as religion has declined in importance in people's lives, we're more concerned now, or we're more likely to be realistic and say, look, I don't have a religion. Like I've often said I'm an atheist, and I get emails from people who say they'll pray for my soul because I'm going to hell, but because I don't believe in it, I don't worry about it. But religion is still a strong force in people's lives. But if you look at the number of churches around Melbourne that are being turned into sort of upmarket houses and things, that happens because the churches lose their congregations. People simply stop turning up. Chandra, good morning.
15: Hey, good morning, Tom. I'm religious. So
9: I will put it as religion. And at the same time, I don't know if God exists. And at the same time, I think I'm pretty sure at least we can agree that you might not know whether God doesn't exist, you know.
0: Well, yes, normally you don't require someone to prove something in the positive, like to say that God might exist because we can't prove he does or he doesn't exist. Usually the person who says God is real, it is incumbent upon them to say, all right, well, this is why God is real. And if I say, well, I haven't seen any proof of God, so therefore we'll assume he's not real, like that is the more correct hypothesis in the sense that I'm not saying something exists. Can I ask, Chandra, what religion do you claim or do you follow?
9: So I'm a Hindu. I was born in a Hindu Brahmin family. So essentially, I don't know if God exists, and so do many people who say there is no religion, don't know if God doesn't exist.
0: Mm.
9: So I think there is a case for having something like agnosticism, you know? Like, we are agnostic.
0: Yeah. Well, see, this is the interesting thing, and thank you for the call. The census doesn't ask that. It just simply says it has a drop-down menu of different religions. You know, it says Christian, but it also says Catholicism, and Catholicism is a subset of Christianity, although to a lot of Catholics, they regard it as the only true form of Christianity, which I might add, the Orthodox religions say the same thing. But it does say no religion, and that sort of covers atheists, agnostic, don't know, don't care. Thank you, Chandra. And also there's a cultural element to religion. I mean, I went to a very religious school. I was very religious when I was there. It's less so these days. And I still know the words to most hymns. Like if I do go to a church service and they start a hymn, I don't need the hymn book because it was drummed into me at school. Doesn't mean I believe it, but I do remember the words. Tom, good morning.
10: Oh, g'day, Tom. Thanks for the great show. Tom, I know the time is limited. I just wanted to make the point very, very quickly that culture, they say culture is downstream. Politics is downstream from culture, which is true, but they never finished the sentence. Actually, culture and politics is downstream from beliefs, which is ideology, what you believe, what you value. Now, the issue is the Western liberal history tradition over 2,000 years, the foundation bed of that was Christianity. That set the rule of law. I could spend an hour talking about that. The issue will become, and it's, we can see it in other countries, if the Christian religion goes into terminal decline or very low, something will take its place.
0: Yeah.
10: Now, the history has been, it's been either Islamism, which you must submit to, or it's communism, or it's fascism, Marxism. So which are both totalitarian and both tend to be total, unrelenting control.
0: Well, yeah, no, I agree with you, and I do worry about the decline of a moral order in the West, and I wonder whether, you know, suddenly the obsession about, you know, the gender doesn't mean anything anymore, and that sort of thing comes out of, you know, the fact that we're not religious anymore. I think you can not believe in God like me, but still believe in the Judeo-Christian beliefs, which underpin our legal system, like the Ten Commandments are still, you know, at the core of our legal system. Interesting point, Tom, on a Tuesday morning. 103693 at 5 to 9.
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20: It's Brad Arnold from Transport Victoria. Still some minor delays southbound along Warrigal Road through Burwood, heading up past Toorak Road and the Burwood Highway after an earlier car fire just after the intersection. Still got police helping to clear the scene. Allows some extra time. Speed down to 40 past the incident. The freeway is still a little busy at the city exits. Westgate Freeway, no exception. Delays past the Baltian towards the Burnley Tunnel. City under the Eastern Freeway is still slow going onto Hoddle Street and Alexander Parade. And minor delays continue for the Sunbury at Alamein train lines. Check out the Transport Victoria website.
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0: It is almost 9 o'clock. News coming up in a moment with David Armstrong. He's just walked past me in his shorts and his T-shirt and his thongs, even though it's one of the coldest days in the middle of winter. Coming up after the news, I do want to talk about falling property prices. The clearance rate in Melbourne is around 50%. That is a sign of a bad market, or a market that's going down rather than up. But a poll out today says 61% of us want property prices to fall. Now, that turns conventional wisdom on its head. John Howard, I think, once said, no one ever complained when their house price went up. Well, it seems now, at least here in Melbourne, we want them to go down. 133693, I want to talk about religion and the census. 43% of people, I was one of them in a pre-census poll, said they have no religion in their lives. And after 10 o'clock, we're going to speak to an experienced ex-copper. He's running for state parliament at the seat of Morty Alec. He says our justice system is broken. Come and join us, 133-693.
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28: 13 degrees in Melbourne, showers top today, 16, 9 o'clock. Good morning. I'm David Armstrong. The United States has launched a new round of strikes against Iran, Donald Trump suggesting imposing a 20% charge for countries to use the Strait of Hormuz as the war intensifies. He says they will continue targeting Tehran.
29: We're going to hit them very hard tonight, and we're going to hit them hard tomorrow, and there's not a damn thing they can do about it.
28: Karl Stefanovic has let rip on his critics, pulling the finger, using the F word during an unfiltered interview with English broadcaster Piers Morgan. A preview for an upcoming episode of Piers Morgan Uncensored has been shared this morning.
30: Yeah. You know what I'm saying? They can...
31: Do you want to say what you...
30: I really want to say it.
31: We're uncensored.
30: Well, they can go f*** themselves.
31: There we go.
30: Can you edit that?
31: Absolutely not.
28: Carl also declared Anthony Albanese could be the worst Prime Minister since Keir Starmer. The opposition leader says when he criticises One Nation, he does so with a heavy heart. And he stressed his main focus is holding the government to account. Pauline Hanson took aim at Angus Taylor last week over comments he made in a speech regarding the cost of the minor party's policies.
2: Mr. Taylor says he understands voters are frustrated with the major parties, but One Nation is not a realistic alternative government. Because they do not have a plan for the future of this country. That they are a one-person show. They don't have the team. A new survey has found Gen Z university students are ditching their academic dreams for a paycheck. 8 in 10 claim money now the biggest factor in their career decision. They're set to walk away from a tertiary education. One student claims, despite a double degree in arts and science, there's no work in her field because of AI. She's now training to be a midwife because it's a reasonable salary. Confirmation today, the Commonwealth Games will not be shown on the big screen at Fed Square. The Melbourne Arts Precinct Corporation says there are no plans, despite previously showing soccer matches and Eurovision. Aussie athletes heading to the Commonwealth Games will still have access to Melbourne coffee, despite Victoria losing the Games to Glasgow. St. Ali will set up at the Aussie headquarters, with baristas expected to serve more than 7,000 coffees to the 257 Australian athletes, plus their coaches, officials and families. St. Ali CEO Lachlan Ward says athletes are pretty passionate about their coffee.
4: We are lucky in that we have a bunch of people from the Australian Commonwealth Games team and the Victorian Institute of Sport coming to the cafe regularly. And honestly, it was sort of sparked over coffee. 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
2: Collingwood's optimistic about the extent of Lachie Schultz's injury suffered against North Melbourne, the forward suffering a syndesmosis injury. But Coach Craig McRae says he's upbeat.
6: The scan is pretty good. It's positive. He's got a low-grade syndesmosis. He's in a boot for a week, and then we'll see how that goes. So, yeah, again, maybe some positive news. We thought he might have been done for the year.
2: Melbourne Storm's finals hopes have been dealt a blow. Cameron Munster to undergo surgery to repair knee cartilage. He will miss up to 6 weeks. Tour de France leader Tadej Pogačar wants a radical change to the professional cycling calendar after another day of stifling temperatures saw a shortened stage 9. Mathieu van der Poel won the stage. And Brendan McCullum's apologised for England's results under his leadership after he was sacked as Test cricket coach. That's the latest news and sports.
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20: It's Brad Arnold from Transport Victoria. Northbound delays along Stud Road through Roeville, heading up towards Bergens Road and Wellington Road, with a 3-car collision being cleared. Tow trucks on location now blocking the left lane just before the intersection. Some heavy traffic inbound along Doncaster Road and Bulwyn North, with a collision at Osborne Avenue. That's just before Bulleen Road. Disruptions for Route 48 trams through the area. Check for the Transport Victoria website. And if minor delays for the Sunbury, Belgrave and Lilydale train lines. A cancellation also for the Pakenham line.
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28: Showers today with a top of 16 degrees. A partly cloudy day tomorrow, 15. Thursday, cloudy, 15. Friday, a partly cloudy day, 15 degrees. And on Saturday, it'll be partly cloudy, 15. On the bays, a strong wind warning, northwesterlies, 20 knots, 30 knots, later waves at 1.5 metres. At Gladstone Park, 11. At Montrose, 8. And in the city, it's 13 degrees. David Armstrong, Melbourne Zone, 3AW.
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0: 7 past 9. In a moment, if you own your own home, either with a mortgage or without, and you find out that it's fallen in value, do you care? I mean, if you've owned a house for, say, 20 or 30 years, you probably don't care because over that time, it's probably risen substantially. If you bought one in the last year or so, though, you might think a bit differently, particularly the people who only had a 5% deposit and got the federal government to guarantee them, because they're probably in negative equity. And I only say this because a stated aim of the budget was to, well, not lower property prices. They said to make them grow less quickly. But it looks like what has happened is the property prices have fallen. And some experts, and we'll speak to one in a moment, reckons Melbourne property prices could fall 10% this year. Sydney, they're talking about a 12% fall. And a survey out today says 61% of people want house values to fall. Is this you? 133693. First, there's some emails, mornings@3aw.com.au. Angela says, our Western civilization is based upon Christian values, things like the freedom of speech, law and order, how to treat other people. If that goes, society will break down. Well, it's a good point, Angela. And you can be like me and not necessarily believe in God per se, but I certainly think the Judeo-Christian tradition, which has given rise to our laws and to a lesser extent democracy and things, is very, very important. And if we scrap all that, well, as you say, who knows what might happen. On the census or the pre-census poll, which I took part in, Grant wants to know, does anybody have the right to ask for such sensitive information as your religious beliefs? Grant says, I will not answer this question. I have a feeling there might have been a prefer not to say option on the census, but I can't remember for certain. And on the Commonwealth Games, again, we are paying for them. If you happen to watch them on TV, the timing of the Commonwealth Games is not going to be kind to us because of the time difference between Glasgow and here. But it's interesting. I mean, the state government intervened to force Federation Square to show the Socceroos playing. It doesn't want to even talk about the Commonwealth Games. We have paid them or paid for them. The Glaswegians are laughing at us. We also use taxpayer money to sponsor the Diamonds, our national netball team. I'm not talking about them either. Kim says, I think our state government should fund the live stream of the Glasgow Games on the government TV channel, the ABC, so at least we can watch the games that we paid for. And I might add, Kim, that is a very good idea. I've said many times when it comes to the ABC, the ABC should screen things or play things that commercial media does not. And the Commonwealth Games is a perfect example. 133693, Edgar, good morning.
14: Good morning, Tom.
0: Yes, Edgar.
14: The issue we mentioned about the question of the census, the subject of religion.
0: Yes.
14: My view, and you said basically in a pre-poll or what pre-census survey is 43% no religion.
0: Yep, that's right.
14: My view is if that trend continues, I believe basically people should not get a penalty. You know, the penalty payments for working on the weekend. It becomes every day, becomes a normal day. So it's virtually Monday to Sunday. And also, if that's the case, they should remove public holidays, specifically those that are related to religion, Easter and also Christmas.
0: And what about King's birthday? Because he's there because as well as being the head of state, he's also defender of the faith. So does that mean that shouldn't be a public holiday either?
14: But he's changed it to defender of faiths.
0: Yeah, well,
14: I disagree with because as a Christian, I disagree with what he's saying. I understand what's happening.
0: No, it's an interesting point you raise. I mean, it's, I don't know how you'd enforce it. Like, you know, you only get the Easter holidays if indeed you go to church or if indeed you believe in death and the resurrection of Jesus Christ. I don't know, and same with Christmas, I suppose. Look, I doubt that would work, Edgar, and obviously we've secularised those holidays. Like, for kids, Easter's pretty much about Easter eggs and Christmas is about presents. And, you know, I assume the 43% of people who said no religion on the pre-census poll probably don't go to mass or church or whatever during those ostensibly religious holidays. Thank you, Edgar. But it is interesting, and I think we've already had a couple of calls and emails today saying, well, if we lose our Judeo-Christian tradition, what will replace it? And the answer is, who knows? Jamie, hello.
3: Hello, Tom. It's funny because people don't tend to ask directly about religion, so I thought I'll ring up because it's been asked and it's lovely to discuss it if it's a part of your life. And, yeah, I've been a practicing Buddhist for 38 years, modern form. I don't shave my head or anything. Mm. Tina Turner practiced the same one, and she was quite a big influence when she left Ike. She turned to Buddhist chanting. Okay. So, yeah, I've done that for 38 years, and I wouldn't be without it.
0: It's interesting because it'll be over 30 years ago, maybe 35. A very good friend of mine from school actually married a girl who was quite a devout Buddhist, and he sort of converted. And they had I'm not sure wedding or marriage is part of the Buddhist tradition, but they had a sort of a Buddhist wedding ceremony. It was in the morning. There was no alcohol, I might add, although I did notice that a lot of the Buddhists were smoking and drinking very strong coffee. But unfortunately, that marriage did not last. But yes, he was so in love with her that he decided to become a Buddhist, but I don't think that's lasted. All right. Well, thank you, Jamie. Thank you. All right. Property prices. The market's flat. Only a clearance rate of only 50% on the weekends. A lot of so-called experts I've spoken to say that Melbourne houses could drop 10% in value this year. Sydney, they're saying maybe 12%. But 61% of people in a poll in The Age today say that they would support property prices falling. Now, I assume this is because they want to help first home buyers get on the property ladder, and I get that. My only concern is that there could be unintended consequences. For example, if you only saved up a deposit of 5%, like hundreds of thousands of people have, and you bought a property in the last 15 months or so, right now you might well be underwater. If you're a downsizer, you know, someone who's retired, maybe an older couple, and you're living in a large family home and you want to sell it, put some money aside, maybe into superannuation if you can, buy a smaller place. Reduced property prices hurt that process. And not that I expect anybody to have sympathy for them, but the banks. Now, the biggest part of the bank's business, all the big banks and the smaller ones, is lending money for housing. And what secures those loans is the value of the houses. If the value of the houses falls, then the banks could be in financial difficulty, which is not a good thing. Our next guest, senior economist at REA Group, better known as realestate.com.au, Anne Flaherty, good morning.
11: Good morning.
0: Well, are house prices actually falling?
11: Well, they are falling. In Melbourne, they're down about 1%. And actually, Melbourne has emerged as one of the most affordable markets in the country, in contrast to some other markets where prices have almost doubled over the past 5 years. Home prices in Melbourne have actually only increased by about 4.5% over the last 5 years.
0: I've seen some forecasts suggesting that houses in Melbourne might fall an average of almost 10% in the next 12 months. Do you agree with that?
11: Look, I think that it's very difficult to put a number on it, but I think that's quite plausible for the market as a whole. And I think what we're really seeing post-budget is that clearance rates have, you know, been very, very low now for about 10 weeks running since mid-May when the budget dropped. Interest rates are very high. They're in restrictive territory at the moment and they might increase further. And what we're just overwhelmingly seeing is a lot of nerves. I think people are waiting to sort of see the shakeout of all of this before they look to buy again, and that is impacting overall buyer demand. And on top of that, you've got fewer investors now.
0: Yes, that's true. And that was the budget changes have pushed investors out of the property market. What about this poll this morning? It's in The Age. I don't know if you've seen it, but 61% of the people polled say they support a reduction in housing prices. To me, that is surprising. Were you surprised?
11: I'm definitely surprised that we actually have seen similar polls in recent weeks with likewise results. And one of the things that's most surprising about it is that around 2/3 of Australians actually own a home. So what we're seeing is that people who even own their home are saying, you know what, home prices are too high. And I think this is very much the case in some of the other capital cities where growth has really accelerated. In Melbourne, things are more affordable, if you can believe it. So the fact that there are people who do own that want home prices to fall, that's surprising. But I think I agree that there will be unintended consequences if we do see dramatic falls in home prices.
0: Yeah. Well, I mean, the ones I looked at were these. I thought, well, if you're one of those first home buyers who used the government's 5% deposit scheme in the last 15 or so months, you're probably underwater. Downsizers, I know I've got people in my family who have downsized. That's selling the bigger house, the family house, and moving into a smaller and less expensive accommodation. And also the big banks. Now, no one has any sympathy for them, but the bank's biggest business is housing loans. If the value of the houses falls, that means the bank's balance sheet is affected, and that might mean that banks lend less money anyway. So are there other losers from falling house prices? I mean, maybe the state government, less land tax.
11: Yeah, look, I think that land tax, of course, is one. Stamp duty is another one. People don't like to sell in a market where prices are declining, and so you can sometimes see total numbers of properties transacting go down. But also, I think just how people feel. I think, you know, if the value of your home goes down, it's really only an issue if you have to sell. So a lot of these people who've come in on the 5% deposit scheme, they may be going into negative equity this year, but that's only a problem if they, say, lose their job and have to sell or something like that. So for those people, it's very concerning, but it is a minority of people. And over the long run, we still are in the situation where we don't have enough homes being built. So that's going to put a floor under how far home prices can fall over the medium to long term. And as I mentioned, Melbourne is now so affordable compared to other capital cities around the country. You know, there's a lot of property in Melbourne that you can't build it for the price that it sells for.
0: Yeah.
11: So longer term, home prices will recover. It's just a problem for those people who are forced to sell at a loss.
0: All right, thank you for your time. Anne Flaherty there, Senior Economist at realestate.com.au. So as always with these things, winners and losers. But again, John Howard's maxim on property prices was no one ever complained when their house went up in value. It just looks like that's now tipped on its head, that people actually do want house prices to go up. Look, fair enough. Like, I mean, you know, I speak to a lot of teenagers because I've got a daughter who's a teenager, and a lot of them say they don't think they'll ever be able to buy a house, that they just see housing as so expensive. The weird thing is when I was a teenager, I thought the same thing. And yet eventually, not everybody, but you do find a way, if indeed that's important to you. 133693. Mornings at 3aw.com.au. Calls and emails are coming up. I want to talk about religion in society in about 10 or 15 minutes. 43% of people in a pre-census poll, and I was part of that poll, ticked the no religion box. So what replaces religion in our lives if almost half of us don't believe in it? And after 10 o'clock, we're going to speak to a very experienced former police officer who's so upset with our justice system, our legal system, that he's running for state parliament at the upcoming election. But he says the system, in his view, from his experience as a police officer, is that it favours criminals over the victims of crime. And I agree with that. 133693 at 19 past nine.
15: Traffic. The census is coming in August. You'll get instructions soon on what to do. In the census, every answer matters. 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
20: It's Brad Arnold from Transport Victoria. Tow trucks picking up a couple of vehicles northbound on Stud Road and Roeville this morning at Bergens Road after a three-car collision. Left lane closed northbound just before Wellington Road. Allow some extra time as you make your way past the incident. There's delays for trams and traffic along Doncaster Road through Bulwer North after a collision. Citybound just before Bulleen Road. But one lane currently closed. Disruptions for Route 48 trams in both directions. And minor delays continue for the Sunbury, Belgrave and Lilydale train lines. Check with the Transport Victoria website.
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3: It is 23 past nine. On property prices, Tim via email says, if roughly a third of us rent, why would 60% of us want prices to fall? Well, it's a good point. And renters were sort of got a raw deal on budget night because it's all about helping people buy a home. But it really works against renters. If you make housing less attractive to investors, then rents are almost certainly going to go up. And so weirdly, the government is prioritising people who might try and buy a home over people who need to rent a home. On religion, Jolene says religion is a very old-fashioned word. Jolene says, I'm not religious, but I am a person of faith. I'm a proud follower of Jesus, but I'm actually not a member of any specific church. Well, Jolene, I would say you are religious. One can be a Christian in the broad sense, but not necessarily be a member of, you know, a particular church, like the Church of England or the Catholic Church or any of the other churches. Now, the Commonwealth Games, which the state government does not want to talk about because we paid for them and we sponsor the netball team, the Diamonds, but we're not talking about them either. Sue says, will Premier Jacinda Allen step in and make Fed Square show the Commonwealth Games? Sue says, I imagine not. So I can guarantee even the normally affable Minister for Major Events, Steve Demopoulos, he doesn't want to talk about the Commonwealth Games. Oh, it's the World Cup. Yes, let's show that. Oh, that's good. People like to watch live sport in a public place like Fed Square, but not the Commonwealth Games that we paid for. And as I said, the state government stepped in 4 years ago when the netballers said they didn't want to be sponsored by Gina Rinehart. So they're the Australian Diamonds, the national netball team, sponsored by the Victorian government, and they don't want to show that either. So it's our money being spent. 133693, just a reminder, escape your pricey telco. Visit amaysim.com for affordable mobile plans. Pat joins us. What have you noticed, Pat?
4: There you go, Tom.
3: Yeah, good.
4: That's right. So I've got a bit of a drama. So my wife's 8 months pregnant.
3: Well, that's a drama.
4: The drama is she's got a craving for lemon meringue pie at the moment.
3: Oh, yes.
4: Do you think I can find one in the supermarket?
3: So whereabouts do you live?
4: What is with the Central Vic.
3: And you can't find a lemon meringue pie?
4: No. I've been to Woolworths. I've been to Coles. I've been to a Foodworks and I've been to an IGA.
3: You know, it's funny.
4: I can't find one.
3: Pat, when I was a kid, I had this fascination with lemon meringue pies, probably from watching American shows, and you couldn't get them back then either. And I actually made one. It wasn't very good, but I decided to make my own one. Have you thought about doing that?
4: That's about where we're up to.
3: I made a terrible mistake when I made mine. I squeezed all the lemons freshly. And then I knocked the bowl of freshly squeezed lemon juice onto the kitchen floor. And because I'd run out of lemons, I mopped it up with a sponge and squeezed it back into the bowl. I didn't tell my family and served them the lemon meringue pie.
4: Yeah, I just keep that one quiet. No one noticed the difference, did they?
3: No. It was long enough. No one died. Well, Pat, that's interesting. I suppose lemon meringue pie isn't the most common thing that people would eat. You know, if you went to a Brumbies or a bakery, they'd probably knock one up for you. All right, well, no lemon meringue pies in central to northern Victoria for Pat's pregnant wife. Pat, we will treat that as word on the street. I suspect it's a demand issue, as in there's not much demand for lemon meringue pies apart from your pregnant wife. Good luck with the impending birth of your child, and you will be in the running for the weekly word on the street prize, the $1,000 voucher to suspended imp jewellery. And if you win that on Friday, automatically you'll be in the running for the yearly prize, 60 grand towards a Mercedes of your choice, thanks to Mercedes-Benz Brighton. When you think trading in, think Mercedes-Benz Brighton. They promise to better any trade-in price on all makes and models. Property prices. Paul, good morning.
4: Yeah, g'day, Tom. Thanks for taking

0: Nicole, look, I think what you said before rings true. Those of us that have owned our homes for 25 or 30 years, like my wife and I, we may not be happy about a fall in price, house prices, but probably would be more accepting of it. I mean, wouldn't go as far as saying I'm supporting it, because at the end of the day, it's your biggest investment, it's your nest egg, it's your fallback position if you run out of super and all the rest of it. My daughter, however, you know, she bought her first home on the 5% scheme back in November, and she's watching house prices very carefully, because if they drop significantly, she will go into negative equity. And, you know, then is it a matter of the bank calling her and saying, hey, you're in negative equity, you need to pump up your payments or
1: top
0: something,
1: up,
0: or I've got to stump up some dough, you know. And the banks won't fail. They never do. Oh, well, except the State Bank of Victoria, which that failed under, I think, John Kane. I can't remember.
1: Either under Kane, or he might have handballed the problem to Joan Kerner. But you're right. I think it was in 1991. Technically, it didn't fail. It was going broke, but they did a deal and the Commonwealth Bank brought it. But, yeah, Paul, that's an interesting point, because you are right. If the banks do a revaluation of your daughter's home and decide that it's fallen, let's just say it's fallen 10%, and she only had a 5% deposit, they may or may not want extra money, because the whole idea of the federal government scheme is that the federal government guarantees the next 15%. So theoretically, the house could fall 20% before the banks are losing money. But it is a good point, and this is something, Paul, that happens in the share market. If you borrow money to buy shares and the value of those shares falls too much, the bank can demand what is called a margin call. They require you to top up extra cash. And if you don't put the extra cash in within a matter of days, they just sell the shares. And often they sell them at the worst possible time for you. Good luck with that, Paul. I hope it goes well. And this was the problem. Like a year ago, the government sort of had this is the federal government, had this 5% scheme to try and help first home buyers. And then on budget night, they went the other way and said, let's kick investors out of the market and push house prices down. But the problem is the people who used the 5% scheme are disadvantaged by that now. Off-air, Pete has rung us and said, if house prices are coming down, what is going to happen to land taxes and rates? Very good point, Pete. Land taxes should go down. You probably heard that. You might have heard that story over the weekend about a guy in, I think it was Oakley or somewhere, but he and several other landowners, they've got industrial land, are complaining about their land tax, and rightly so. But yes, land tax probably goes down. Rates won't go down, because councils simply start with how much money they feel they need, which is always last year, plus a few percent. And then even if house prices have fallen, they simply increase the cents per dollar that they collect off you. So land tax could well go down. Rates almost certainly will not. Phyllis, good morning.
2: Good morning, Tom. I was just listening in the kitchen. And my grandson up at Warrigal, he gets it from the distributors. Most of your well-known restaurants, they have the lemon meringues there. But there's a lot of little shops that you turn around and see in different areas. And if he goes in there and he tells them what he wants, he's got a good chance of them making him one.
1: Well, that's right. When I made one as a 10-year-old, I used the Women's Weekly Cookbook, Phyllis.
2: Yes. Oh, they were good. By the way, Tom, I'm 90 tomorrow.
1: Oh, happy birthday for tomorrow.
2: Yes, 15th July 1936, one of seven kids in South Yarra. Yes.
1: And you're still going okay?
2: And I do everything. I do the gardening, my own house, gardening around the units. And, I'm not on any medication, only a B12. I've had a few bits gone, but that's good. But, no, I'm glad to be. Every day's a bonus. Look at that sunshine out there. You couldn't have dialed it up if you tried, could you?
1: No, that is true, Phyllis. And, look, you are right. At 90, you've done better than most people. Only 10 more years and you'll get a letter from King Charles, or possibly King William, depending on how long Charles lasts for. Look, Phyllis, well done, and I mean this genuinely, happy birthday tomorrow. By the way, it's my father-in-law's birthday today, Warner. He's not quite 90, but he's not far off it, and happy birthday to Warner as well. News headlines now with David Armstrong. David, good morning.
3: Good morning, 10 o'clock. The world's going to hell in a handbag, and you are solving the lemon meringue pie. All right.
1: Well, Pat's got a pregnant wife, 8 months pregnant. That means there's 1 month to go.
3: Yeah.
1: and she needs a lemon meringue pie. Yeah. He lives in central Victoria. He can't get them.
3: Really?
1: Yeah.
3: With anchovies on it? Because it's
1: trying to remember if my wife developed this strange habit when she was pregnant of eating Marmite and peanut butter on toast together. And she still does it.
3: No.
1: And I just look at that and say, why that combination? Like peanut butter and say,
3: we'll never know.
1: You know, jam or honey makes sort of sense, but not Marmite. And why Marmite? Why not Vegemite? It's weird.
3: My father-in-law likes Marmite.
1: Does he?
3: Oh, he won't touch Vegemite. But
1: really?
3: And news at 10 o'clock, I'm sorry. More than 200 prison officers, are expected to walk off the job today at Ravenhall and Fulham. It will be for 4 hours. It will force prisoners into lockdown, but it will not trigger this regulation that can see them have their time cut for their sentence. Because
1: it's weird, isn't it? What do prison officers and state school teachers have in common? They're both going on strike.
3: Number of people rehoused overnight after a fire at an apartment complex in Carlton North. It impacted two apartments, a multi-story complex on log. It was quite spectacular. Residents and pets safely evacuated. No injuries, no suspicious circumstances at this stage. Now, the board game Monopoly is being made into a reality TV show. So it'll be a proper big board.
1: What, so you'll go to jail?
3: Yeah. Oh, Netflix is looking for contestants for the new competition series. I think it's coming out of America. 12 players to go head-to-head on a life-size Monopoly town square.
1: Now, you know how the original Monopoly is based on London?
3: Yes, it is.
1: So it's you know, Bond Street
3: Bond
1: and
3: Street,
1: whatever.
3: Pall Mall.
1: And so Pall Mall.
3: Yes.
1: Pall Mall.
3: I think it's Pall Mall.
1: Pall Mall. And the American one, would that be based on, like, New York or something?
3: It is New York, yeah. Mm. And there'll be, you can get a Monopoly set for just about anywhere in the world. But I'd watch it if it had some of the better economic brains, the business brains, if they could get a Jeff Bezos and a Elon Musk and some really clever people playing it.
1: My father, when he was a teenager, did his own game of Melbourneopoly. He actually made the board and drew everything. And I don't know what I've done with it. I've move after move after move. It's disappeared. But he very early on did a Melbourne, and he called it Melbourneopoly. And that was in the 1950s.
3: What's the strategy? Do you buy the hotels? Do you buy the expensive?
1: No, you got to buy things because when other people land on them,
3: they
1: have to pay you rent.
3: Yes.
1: So you want to be a landlord, even though that's not allowed anymore.
3: Slumlord. And in sport, the coaching race for the Tassie job heating up. John Longmire has had interview number two. It's a good list. John Longmire's had two meetings. Nathan Buckley, Ken Hinckley still in the mix. They've both been told that one of the biggest jobs they will be to reunite North and South Tasmania.
1: It is. Can I tell you?
3: There's a divide.
1: We used to go there a lot, and where we have this house in rural Tasmania, and it was almost equidistant between Hobart and Launceston, and they hate each other.
3: They do. They.
1: The North. You know, it's an island of 500,000 people, and there's this divide between North and South, and never the twain shall meet.
3: It's all there for you at 10.
1: Thank you, David. Lemon meringue pies, property prices, the status of religion in our lives. And after the 10 o'clock news, we're going to speak to a former copper who is hoping to be elected as the MP for Mordialloc. He's joining the Liberal Party. He says the justice system is broken, that it favours the rights of criminals over the rights of victims. 133693, mornings at 3aw.com.au at 25 to 10.
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1: It is 21 to 10. I want to talk about religion a bit more in a moment. I was one of several thousand people who was randomly selected to take part in this pre-census sort of test. You essentially do a modified version of the census. They do it to check that the census actually works online. Remember back in 2016 they did that and the census didn't work. Anyway, one of the questions is, what religion are you? And in this pre-census test, 43% of us, including me, I might add, ticked no religion. And that's huge. It was 39% back in 2021, but 43% of people, almost a 10% increase, now say they are not religious at all. Alex joins us. Alex, what have you seen?
19: G'day, Tom. Just inbound on the Heidelberg Road across from the old paper mill. There's a car on its side. It's come off or either gone up the ramp or one of those tow trucks and done a Dukes of Hazard and it's on its side blocking the inbound lane right now.
1: So is that Alphington or is it Fairfield around there?
19: Yeah, that's right. Alphington.
1: Alphington.
19: That's right.
1: The Heidelberg Road. Okay. So the truck was transporting the cars and a car has rolled off the truck?
19: Yeah, it looks like it just happened as I was going past. So it either on the way down or the car clipped it as it was trying to, you know, overtake it on the inside lane. And it's just gone on its side and crashed into other cars.
1: All right. Well, if it's an orange 1969 Dodge Charger, it's definitely Dukes of Hazzard. It's probably not one of those. Okay, so we've got a car that's fallen off a car transporting truck, Heidelberg Road inbound in Alphington, just opposite the old paper mill. Thank you, Alex. Speaking of cars, you could find yourself on Friday in the running for the yearly prize. $60,000 towards a Mercedes of your choice, thanks to Mercedes-Benz Brighton. Until July 31st, join Mercedes-Benz Financial and receive a deposit contribution on select new SUVs and the demonstrator range, including AMG. Okay, so as I mentioned, this pre-census poll, which I randomly took part in, they get several thousand people to do it. It's more to test that the census questions work. But they've decided to release some of the data, and one of the interesting bits of data was that 43% of people polled, and I was one of them, said on the question about religion, no religion whatsoever. and ex-guest executive director of the Centre for Public Christianity, Simon Smart. Good morning.
20: Morning, Tom.
1: You're surprised? Yeah, good, thank you. You're surprised by this? The figure was 39% in the 2021 census, and now according to this pre-census test, it's 43%. Is religion in general falling out of favour?
20: It's not surprising at one level, although there's an interesting part to this, which is the pre-census. This is not done by the ABS, it's done by someone else, but they've changed the way you ask the question. There's some controversy over this, but if you ask the question, what religion are you, and then you list a whole lot of things, including no religion, you still get figures that are closer to the last census, although it has increased. If you change the question, this is how this has worked out in this latest thing, to do you have a religion, yes, no, and then you put the answer, the figures are much higher.
1: Well,
20: so that's why this is a discussion around how you ask the question and whether that, you know, what result it produces.
1: Yeah.
20: Either way, both are showing an increase in the people who say no religion.
1: And what does this mean for our society? I did tick the box no religion because I don't believe in a supreme being. I don't go to church. Having said that, you know, my grandparents were very religious. My parents less so, but I did go to a religious school. So I guess I'm culturally religious in a sense. I just don't believe in all of it. So I sort of tick no. But I mean, does it have impacts on our society?
20: Well, Joel, I think it does. You know, no surprise, I'm from the Centre of Public Christianity, so I think it's a thing that I'm very deeply interested in. Lots of people are like you, Tom, where they would have said, I went to an Anglican school or whatever, and I just ticked that. And now they no longer feel the need to do that. So I think we're getting something more accurate. I think that's good. When I think of the broader picture, I think we're religious beings, Tom. I think we ask questions that are religious questions, that we seek answers to deep questions of meaning. Does my life mean anything? From where do I gain a sense of, you know, purpose, and where do I find hope? And these are fundamentally religious questions. But I'd say the signs are that we're not finding satisfying answers to those questions. So, yeah, I'm very interested in it. I think we've seen a move away from institutional religion. And there are, you know, less of social reasons to tick, you know, I'm Catholic or whatever. But it does show that people have moved rapidly in Australia away from the kind of religious institutions. And the signs are that we're not doing very well as a result of that. I think questions of transcendence and meaning and spiritual questions are things we really need to be able to answer. And I think we haven't found the replacement for it. And I think, you know, there are signs that this is a concern when it comes to things like loneliness. We're more lonely than we've ever been before. Deep feelings of anxiety and purposelessness. And so I think the loss of the transcendent question and the answers to those transcendent questions is a concern. I think people are struggling to find deep satisfaction in answering those sorts of questions.
1: Yeah, that's a very interesting point. Look, thank you for your time. Simon Smart there, Executive Director of the Centre for Public Christianity. And, look, they used to say that, you know, when people get close to the end, suddenly they do start wondering if God might be real, just in case he is real. And there's a thing in philosophy called Pascal's Wager, Pascal being a philosopher, that says, look, even if you don't believe in religion, you should say that you do, just in case it turns out to all be real. Problem is, of course, if you didn't believe in it, God, presumably, if he was real, would know that. Anyway, we digress. 133693, mornings at 3aw.com.au at 14 to 10.
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22: It's Brad Arnold from Transport Victoria. A breakdown causing delays on the M80 Ring Road. It's Greenspur bound just after the Western Highway near Furlong Road. One lane closed. Our crews are in attendance now. Got Transurban Emergency Response Crew along with emergency services on the Princes Freeway affecting Geelong bound traffic heading past the M80 Ring Road interchange. Left lane's currently closed with a couple of cars involved in that incident. Monash and Eastern Freeways are clear. The Tullamarine Freeway looking clear to and from Melbourne Airport, and still minor delays for the Sunbury train line. Other lines clear.
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1: It is 11 to 10. After 10 o'clock news, we're going to speak to a very experienced ex-police officer. He's called Paul O'Halloran. He's so peed off with our justice system, which he says favours the rights of criminals over victims. He's going to run for state parliament, specifically for the seat of Mordialloc at the upcoming state election. He'll be joining us live in the studio straight after the 10 o'clock news. Steve joins us right now, though. Steve, good morning.
25: How's it going, Tom? Tom,
1: yeah, good.
25: I can solve Pat's lemon meringue dilemma easily, but I've rang up about the census. I think everyone should boycott it because they don't use the data they gather constructively. And if you can give me an example, I know I'm putting you on the spot, of what they do with the data that's good, I'd like to know, because they don't take into account newborns and where new schools should go in 4 or 5 years' time, or
1: you do answer questions about how many people there are in your house. So if you had a newborn baby, you would include the baby there. But I guess if you're pregnant or considering having a child, but you haven't done it yet. Look, Steve, it's a good question. We might get the census people on in the next week or so as the actual census date approaches, just to find out, you know, what is done with the information. Like, I tend to read about it in newspapers and you think, oh, that's interesting, and look at that and say, I've picked on this religious aspect just because it sort of jumped out at me a bit. But, you know, apparently the bureaucrats who advise the federal government do use the census data to argue or, you know, in favour of some policies. Whether anything important comes of it, I just don't know. Thanks, Steve. It's a very good point, though, and we'll try and get the census people on. Now, we had a call yesterday on the program from Kat in Rosanna, who was very upset about several hundred trees being cut down for a level crossing removal. Kate, also in Rosanna, joins us. What have you seen, Kate?
26: Yeah, I'm down on the Rosanna Parklands right at the train line here, and work has just begun trying to cut down the first trees. There's been an issue with several ringtail possums running out of the trees they're trying to cut down.
1: Oh, really?
26: Birds have been disrupted. Yeah, it's quite concerning because some of the workers here are carrying wildlife bags, so yes, they are prepared to catch the wild animals that they're homing.
1: Yes, this happened, I think it was the site of a wind farm or something. They chopped down a whole bunch of trees And there are all these chicks that fell out of the tree, you know, different species, you know, galahs and cockatoos and so forth. So possums have been seen scurrying out of the trees, have they?
26: Yes. Yep. And, you know, we have gangangs that actually nest here in the hollows of the trees in the park, yeah. which are, you know, 10 metres off the train line. I've seen them nesting here for 3 or 4 years now. Now, they're an endangered species,
1: yeah,
26: I believe.
1: Yeah, they are.
26: So, you know, it's just concerning. I mean, there's plenty of here, and I'm actually halfway between Rosanna train station and McLeod train station, so I'm really probably 400, 500 metres from the level crossing itself.
1: And so they're still chopping down the trees?
26: They're chopping down trees.
1: And protesters are being removed by police?
26: Police, yeah, that's right. Police are here. There were security guards yesterday at the protest too. So, you know, there's only a small amount of residents here. They're on the other side of they're on the Ellesmere Parade Road. I'm in the park.
1: Yeah. All right, look, I'll tell you what, we might try and get a statement from Victoria Police. Actually, I do have a statement here from the Level Crossing Removal Project. They say getting rid of Ruthven Street level crossing will boost safety and ease congestion for 12,500 vehicles each weekday. We know how important the local parklands, trees and plants are to the community, including the possums. They don't say that. I'm saying that. And we have minimised tree removal as much as possible. Then they say more than 25,000 new trees, shrubs, flowering plants and grasses will be planted. Well, wait a minute. If you say 25,000, like, does each blade of grass count as part of the 25,000? I mean, probably, you know, a square metre of grass, you might have that many blades. We'll try and find out. Anyway, possums and gangangs being chased out of the tree or trees. Kate, good on you. Thank you. We'll chase this up, and you might also be in the draw for the yearly Word on the Street prize, $60,000 towards a Mercedes of your choice, thanks to Mercedes-Benz Brighton. Until the end of this month, July 31st, book your premium express service between 1 and 3pm and get 20% off the price. Sam, good morning.
5: Oh, good morning. Yes, I wanted to talk about the religion and my concerns about the ideologies, and I'm not particularly choosing one, but they all seem to focus on another state, like heaven, angels, virgin and horses. And I feel, you know, people blowing themselves up for this reason, it's very shallow. We should be working on the heaven that's here, because we have had the most wonderful place to live.
1: Yes. Well, I actually agree. I think, you know, you can have views on the afterlife, but let's just say there isn't one, then, you know, you should enjoy and make the most of the life that you definitely have here on planet Earth right now. That's a good point. Of course, back in the day, I mean, Christian theologians thought that stars were God lights, the God's light shining through the firmament, which is not true. Weather now. Don't miss the BYD Melbourne demonstrator event. It's on this Saturday and Sunday. Find out more at bydmelbourne.com.au. It's currently 14 degrees. 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
1: Righto, it is almost 10 o'clock, so news coming up in a moment with David Armstrong. After the news, as I mentioned before, we're going to speak to the Liberal candidate for the seat of Mordialloc in the upcoming state election. He is a former police commander with over 40 years of experience. He's so upset with our failing justice system. He says it favours the rights of criminals over the rights of victims of crime, which I wholeheartedly agree with, unfortunately. He'll be joining us live in the studio. 133693, or of course emails, mornings@3aw.com.au. Also with Steve Pizzati next hour. Do modern cars still have personalities? You know, we used to love saying my car has a nice face, or I've given it a nickname, or, you know, even with cars that broke down, it was, oh, he's not feeling very good today. But modern cars, particularly EVs, to me, they're just very cold and clinical, and they seem to lack a personality. Do modern cars still have a personality like the old ones used to? 133693. Come and join us.
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31: 14 degrees in Melbourne, showers atop today, 16, 10 o'clock. Good morning. I'm David Armstrong. Cricket pitchers across the state are being subjected to extra testing and safety measures. Eddie Summerfield has more.
32: The audit follows the death of local footy player Nathan Fitzgerald, who suffered a catastrophic head knock on a pitch. A turf expert has also called on councils to employ qualified groundskeepers at all suburban grounds. An age survey of 19 metro councils found 59% of grounds used for Aussie rules had a synthetic covered concrete wicket, while 11% had soil covered wickets. In response to the death of the young teacher, Mornington Peninsula Shire has ordered additional rubber granules for all senior grounds, while another eight councils say they'll follow suit. Eddie Summerfield, Melbourne.
31: A police officer has been headbutted, another pushed over during an arrest in Melton where police seized drugs and a gun. A stolen Toyota Hilux was pulled over after officers spotted suspected false plates on the vehicle. A subsequent search found quantities of cannabis, methamphetamine and a sawn-off bolt-action rifle. The men have since been charged with drug-related offences, one of them also charged with assaulting police. The coalition's pledging to increase the speed on the Princess Freeway to 110 k's an hour. The change from 100 kilometres an hour would apply for the entire stretch of road from Laverton North to Colac, although lower limits would remain in areas such as Winchelsea. Shadow Roads Minister Danny O'Brien says the road is suitable.
0: Built to that standard through most of the patch, of course we wouldn't increase it through towns like Winchelsea and other high-risk areas, but 110 is certainly what it's built for. We think it's a good option for the people of Geelong and the southwest. It will give them more time with family, allow them to be more efficient for business.
31: A senior official in charge of the rebuild of the Eye and Ear Hospital says he was forced to sack a contractor because the CFMEU didn't like them. The Age is reporting the Allan government intervened to have a plasterer removed from the site because that attracted the disapproval of the rogue building union. Well, the new pocket defibrillator is being launched in Australia. It is about the size of a soft drink can. Paramedics